0: causing a delay on the approach. 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Now with the forecast, Jess Hupe.
1: Partly cloudy conditions this evening. Still watching for that risk of some pop-up showers and isolated thunderstorms. Otherwise, we'll have another risk of wet weather overnight down to 15 degrees. It's cloudy to start off on Wednesday. Chance of scattered showers and storms, a breezy south wind and a high of 22 degrees. Some sunny breaks through the afternoon, though, and then more widespread rain Wednesday night. Tonight's low 15.
2: Right now downtown, a few clouds and 21 degrees. 680 News Time, 8:03.
3: Toronto police call them criminals for hire. Young people recruited online to inflict harm and instill fear on our streets. And though some of them are now in custody, the criminals behind the bankroll remain elusive.
2: 680's Richard Southern reports the network is allegedly behind some of the most high-profile GTA shootings in recent memory.
4: Police say they've uncovered a gun-for-hire network in the GTA.
5: Violence that is planned and paid for through encrypted messaging apps.
4: Toronto Police Chief Myron Dempkey says the force has linked multiple shootings, including the one at the U.S. consulate in March, and perhaps ones targeted at synagogues, to this gun-for-hire network, where the shooters, young kids largely, were hired via messaging apps like WhatsApp and Signal.
5: And in order to get paid, they're required to film their attacks. Who is paying for this? This is what we are trying to determine.
4: Yeah, the chief says he doesn't know who's behind it all.
5: It is clear that some of the people hiring these criminals want to create a sense of fear, including in the Jewish community.
4: Three arrests have been made in connection with this, including the suspect who police allege shot and killed that Toronto police officer last week inside that apartment where the raid took place. Two weapons were recovered. They've been linked to 28 shootings in the GTA. Richard Southern, 680 News Radio.
3: 680 News Time, 8:05. Murder charges are being laid 2 days after police say a man was beaten and run over by a vehicle in North York. 32-year-old Eric Safar died on Sunday after a fight broke out between a group of people, spilling over into what investigators are calling a gruesome murder at a high-rise building near Keele and Wilson. The two suspects, an 18-year-old from Hamilton and a 23-year-old man from Toronto, are now facing charges of second-degree murder.
2: This is 680 News Radio. On the heels of those violent attacks, the Liberal bail bill is now law. Shelley Lee with City News has more on what it means for the government's attempt to crack down on violent and repeat offenders.
6: The Attorney General and Justice Minister saying it's now up to provinces and judges to carry it out.
7: Provincial governments were some of the first demanding the federal government make these changes. They know that there's going to be an obligation on provincial governments to run provincial systems, but they're still asking us to make these changes because they believe it's going to promote public safety.
6: Courts are required to consider more factors at bail hearings, including if the alleged crime involves random violence or if the accused is involved in other cases. But for conservatives, this is not enough.
8: Yes, C-14 did something. It may have taken a small step. We don't want to take a small step. We want to solve the problem. You still have the remnants of Bill C-75 that deal with release on the least onerous conditions. You also have Bill C-5 that allows people who do drive-by shootings to serve their sentence on house arrest.
6: Shali Lee, City News, Ottawa.
3: 680 News Time, 8:06. A woman has been struck by a vehicle and critically injured in North York tonight. Officers responded to the Leslie and Bannatyne area near York Mills around 6 o'clock. The driver remained at the scene. No word of charges will be laid. Road closures remain in that area for the investigation.
2: 680 News Time, 8:07. The reigning World Cup champions will begin to defend their title in Kansas City tonight. 680's Alain Kevion is here live with the day six headlines from the FIFA World Cup. Alain?
9: Asher, so 6 minutes into stoppage time was added between Norway and Iraq. Normally, you don't see anything change in those extra minutes added. Not the case this time around. Norway found the back of the net. They dominated Iraq 4-1 the final. Erling Haaland with two of those four markers in the contest. Argentina, Algeria coming up at 9 in Kansas City. That's the one you're talking about where Argentina begins their World Cup defense. And then Austria and Jordan will go at midnight. Happening earlier today, France with a 3-1 win as well, or rather a 3-1 win, but against Senegal. Kylian Mbappe with two goals in that match. Reporting live, I'm Alain Kevion.
3: So much to celebrate today at Sankofa Square. 680 Sophia Vavaroutsos was taking in the final day.

0: Of the Pan African Festival. It also served as a watch party today for Senegal's game against France.
1: Hundreds of fans came out to day two of a Pan African Festival at Sankofa Square, which also served as the backdrop for a World Cup watch party. The event highlighted Africa's diverse communities with fans from different countries gathering to cheer on Senegal, including Cameroon, Egypt, and Tunisia. There were also lots of Ghana jerseys in the crowd, more expected to be back for another event focused on that country tomorrow when Ghana takes on Panama. These fans say it's worth making the trip to watch a match with your community.
2: Seeing that international culture vibe is beautiful.
3: Well, it's a different feeling, you know. When you watch it alone, it's kind of boring. It's nice to watch with a lot of people.
1: The Ghana match will be the second ever played in this city and is expected to draw thousands to watch parties across the GTA. The event at Sankofa Square starts at 11 tomorrow morning at Sankofa Square. I'm Sophia Vavaroutsos.
4: Well, calls are going for the Toronto Port Authority to be more transparent around its plans for the island airport. But as 680's Mohamed Qureshi tells us, it can be hard to be transparent when NDAs are involved.
5: The mayor has gone from calling on the Toronto Port Authority to release its plan for the expansion of Billy Bishop Airport to now outright saying they're intentionally keeping it a secret. Deputy Mayor Asma Malik says the Port Authority is withholding information.
6: Just being encountered with this secrecy and this hiding of a plan that is really unacceptable, and Torontonians deserve better.
5: Mayor Chow says the TPA asked her to sign a non-disclosure agreement, but she refused.
7: Do they not trust me that if items are confidential that I would just turn around and pass it out to all the reporters? That's not who I am.
5: Councillor Paula Fletcher saying the Port Authority has a history of secrecy.
8: Toronto's waterfront many times was cooked up in the back rooms. Move it out of the back rooms into the front room where we can all see it. Stop the secret deals.
5: At City Hall, I'm Mohamed Qureshi.
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0: 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Rogers Xfinity Internet traffic and weather together on the ones. Here's Justin Pierce.
15: Well, there's a collision that has fully cleared. This report, it's brought to you by Foodland. It was in Oakville, eastbound on the QEW. Approaching Dorval, the HOV and left lane were blocked for a collision. That has since been cleared now by the MTO, so the HOV and left lane are now live, no longer causing any real slowdowns. Four drivers in Halton. Again, it's moving up to speed. The rest of the drive on the major routes, it's all volume related farther east along the QEW. Again, we're not seeing any problems in Mississauga, but it's on the westbound side. Where there are slowdowns, it's just through Cawthra, because once you hit Highway 10 and Mississauga Road, it is moving up to speed. Not seeing any delays through there. And then on the northbound 410, four drivers up in Brampton. It is slow through Queen Street, of course. That's where the 410 bottleneck. So it is causing a delay through there. After that, looks well through Williams, Bovaird, and beyond. And then on the Don Valley Parkway, more slowdowns as folks are traveling up towards the 401 and the 404. The delay start at Eglinton and just north of Lawrence. On city streets, I do want to mention there are a couple of issues that are still happening.

0: northbound Leslie. It is blocked in North York from York Mills to Bennington Drive. That's all for a collision. And then closer to downtown, westbound Lakeshore at Jameson, right at the on-ramp there. Two left lanes are blocked off for a collision. Again, it looks like emergency crews are still on scene. Locals love fresh beef. Get 10% off well-marbled cut from Canada AAA beef when you buy two of the same cut. 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Now with the forecast, Jesse Upel.
1: Partly cloudy conditions with that chance of some pop-up showers or thunderstorms for this evening and overnight in parts of the GTA. 15 degrees for your overnight low. Tomorrow, it will be unsettled at times with the risk of some pop-up wet weather. A breezy south wind and a high of 22 degrees, so just shy of seasonal. And then more showers expected Wednesday night. That will continue early Thursday. Quite windy, but clearing out Thursday afternoon to a high of 23. Tonight's low, 15.
2: 22 degrees right now at Pearson, 680 News Time, 8:14. After 75 years, Hockey Night in Canada could look and sound quite different in the fall. 680's Chris McCusker has more.
3: In a joint statement, Rogers Sportsnet and the CBC say the public broadcaster will no longer carry NHL broadcasts starting next season. A sub-licensing agreement between Rogers Communications, the parent company of this radio station, and the CBC expired at the end of the Stanley Cup playoffs. Chris Wilson is executive director of CBC Sports.
4: Rogers has great plans for the NHL going forward, and CBC has great plans for a new sports strategy of focusing on Olympic and Paralympic and women's sports and all the things that we've been doing so well as part of being Canada's Olympic broadcaster for so long.
3: A Sportsnet spokesperson also says the CBC still owns the Hockey Night in Canada brand, and more details about programming will be released prior to the start of next season. I'm Chris McCusker.
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2: It's partly cloudy, 22 degrees right now at Pearson. Some showers and possible storms on the way later tonight. Good evening, I'm Mitch Berg. Two arrests have been made in connection with the murder of Constable Mark Pinizzotto and the U.S. consulate shooting back in the spring. Police say young people willing to carry out crime for cash are being recruited on texting apps, but officers are still trying to figure out who's behind it all. A woman has been struck by a vehicle and critically injured in North York tonight. There are road closures all around that scene near Leslie and

0: tied at 54 apiece early in the third quarter. The Blue Jays finding some success right now in game one of three against the Boston Red Sox. The game now in the bottom of the fifth. The Jays working with a 3-0 lead thanks to a sack fly from George Springer and a homer from Davis Schneider and Andrés Giménez. Both of those coming in the top of the fifth. That one on Sportsnet and 590 The Fan. You can also catch the Marlies game, by the way, over on Sportsnet 360. 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
3: 680 News Time 819. An exchange between Mark Carney and Donald Trump at the G7 that both leaders appeared to think was only between them is grabbing all the attention tonight. Glenn McGregor with City News is here to break it down.
4: Right before a roundtable session of G7 leaders, Mark Carney in that video, and it's hard to hear, but he was seen sort of leaning over a seated Donald Trump and chatting about what sounded like were Trump's concerns over a Canadian agreement with China. Now, Carney was heard on the live mic saying, and I quote, less than 3% of our market, 49,000 cars, it's a cap, a hard line. That is clearly a reference to the number of electric vehicles that Canada will allow China to sell into our market in exchange for China reducing tariffs on canola and other Canadian agricultural and seafood products. Now, Trump sounded actually pleased, telling the Prime Minister, that's good, I like it. Now, that China deal had become something of an irritant in the larger discussion about Trump's tariffs on Canada and his desire to see auto factories in Canada and Mexico move to the U.S., taking all those jobs with them.
3: Now, Canada U.S. Trade Minister Dominic LeBlanc was sent out to speak to reporters right after those comments, trying to minimize the drama of that hot mic moment, saying the Trump administration was aware of those EV quotas after Prime Minister Carney met with the Chinese president. 680 News Time, 820.
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3: 680 News Time, 821, Rogers Xfinity Internet, traffic and weather together on the ones. Here is Justin Pierce.
7: Well, there are delays now, including a stalled vehicle that has popped up here along the northbound 400. This report, it's brought to you by Don Valley North Toyota. It looks like the stalled vehicle, it's just north of the 401. Looks like the right lane's blocked off with that stalled vehicle. At this point, we aren't seeing any major delays. There's a tow truck on scene. It is moving fairly well through there, but again, just keep it in mind as you are making your way through. But now there are more slowdowns on the QEW in Mississauga, really in both directions. Unclear what's causing it. On the eastbound side, it is slow east of Cawthra to east of Dixie. Moving well once you hit the West Mall and through the 427. But then on the westbound side of the QEW, there are slowdowns west of Dixie to approaching Highway 10. Again, unclear what's causing this delay. but it is fairly slow in both directions as folks are traveling.

0: through the city of Mississauga. Really, other than that, we're not seeing anything major northbound on the 410. There are delays through the bottleneck at Queen. Again, that's kind of always there, where you lose just a bunch of lanes through Queen Street, but kind of once you get Williams and Bevere, it is moving up to speed after that. And also on the southbound 404, I should say, there are delays just through Shepherd, but again, not major at this point in time. Canadians love Toyota, and Don Valley North Toyota is one of the best places to get one. 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Now with the forecast, Jesse Upel.
1: Some returning isolated showers and thunderstorms are possible through this evening and again through the overnight as we dip down to 15 degrees. Tomorrow, have the umbrella handy. We'll have some sunny breaks, but still that chance of some pop-up showers and storms. 22 for the high with a breezy south wind, and then showers more widespread will be moving in Wednesday night and early Thursday morning. Should stay dry by Thursday afternoon, but still quite windy. 23 for the high, and seasonal partly cloudy skies Friday, 23. Just that slight chance of a shower, and it's looking mainly sunny for Saturday with a high of 24. Tonight's low 15.
2: 22 degrees right now at Pearson. 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
3: The Outsiders is more than a show. It's a sensation. 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
2: 680 News Time, 825. The House of Commons Women's Committee has tabled a report warning that anti-feminist ideologies are becoming increasingly prominent in Canada and around the world. Liberal MP

0: Yi Qin Nguyen says the work around addressing gender violence and anti-feminism is part of a larger conversation about the inequalities that exist in society.
1: And so that work in the anti-feminist moment in this movement is really about the shifting narratives around gender. And we have to hold space. We have to help people along. We have to help men and boys and women all evolve here so that we have the right responses. And there are a whole host of issues that lead into this. But that work is deep and requires systemic change.
0: MPs are calling on the government to tackle the rise of anti-feminist ideology by funding programs that manosphere of online influencers who blame women for men's problems. 680 News Time, 826.
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3: Noah, careful.
4: Okay.
3: Oh, I finally tried Maple. I spoke to a doctor about Noah's rash. 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Yeah, I should get Will to use it for his cholesterol.
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0: It is time now for the Dynamic Market Minute, and here is Chris McCusker.
14: Another record high on Bay Street today, up by 114 points, 35,389. It was on the plus side for a fourth day. Shares and

0: Accusing the Canadian company of inflating revenue. Now, Gildan responded by reaffirming its guidance. Gold futures today little changed at $4,331, while oil was lower for a fourth day, down $4.70, $76.05. Bloomberg is reporting Iran will receive broad financial incentives as part of its deal with the U.S., and that includes the right to sell oil immediately, although nothing official has been released as of yet. On Wall Street, a fresh record on the Dow again today ahead of an interest rate announcement tomorrow. The Dow higher by 328 points. It closed above 52,000 for the first time. The S&P down 43 points and the NASDAQ down 307. Now, shares in SpaceX going 3 for 3. That stock today up by more than 5%. It's higher by close to 50% since the debut on Friday. SpaceX is now the fifth largest publicly traded company in the world. Today, it surpassed Amazon. And then shares in Snapchat today down by about 10%. The company unveiled augmented reality glasses, which the CEO says are the next computer. At the Business Center, I'm Chris McCusker.
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3: It's mostly cloudy right now at Pearson. It's 22 degrees. The overnight low is 15. There are several chances for showers and storms throughout the day tomorrow, but hopefully, and at this point, it's looking not likely to be during game time at Toronto Stadium. 680 News Time, 8:30.
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5: It's Tuesday, the 16th of June. Good evening. For Christine Ritchie, I'm Asher Roth.
3: I'm Mitch Burke. Here's what's making news right now.
6: Toronto police say they've uncovered a criminal-for-hire network.
7: Young people are hired to carry out attacks against various targets.
6: How it included a shooting at the U.S. consulate and the mystery about who's behind it.
5: A woman's critically injured after being struck by a vehicle on Leslie, north of York Mills.

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1: Back-to-back record highs on Bay Street. It jumped by more than 100 points today, while the Dow also hit a record. It was up by more than 300. Business at 56.
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3: And now Rogers Xfinity Internet traffic and weather together on the ones with Toronto's most frequent traffic reports. Here's Justin Pierce.
4: Well, Asher, it looks like there's a problem that's in the process of clearing. This report, it's brought to you by CapitalDirect.ca. It looks like eastbound along the lakeshore, I should say westbound, actually, at Jamison. The two left lanes are currently blocked for a collision, but it looks like emergency crews are kind of leaving. So that left lane, the far one on the outside, it's now live, but the left lane is now blocked still with this tow truck that's hooked up to one of the vehicles involved in the collision. Again, westbound Lakeshore at Jamison, the left lane still blocked for that crash. But again, it's in the process of clearing. It's not causing much of a delay right now, but if you are making your way through there, just keep it in mind as you are traveling along. Again, that's right at the Jamison on-ramp to the westbound Gardner. Staying on city streets, moving up to North York, northbound Leslie. It is still blocked from York Mills to Bennington Drive. That's all closed for a collision. Emergency crews are still on the scene, and there's a lingering stalled vehicle on the northbound 400. It's north of Essa. The right lane's blocked with that stalled vehicle. MTO, it looks like they are on scene. At this point, it's not really even causing a delay, but if you are making your way up towards Vaughan, just keep it in mind as you are traveling through. And then there's minor delays now on the eastbound side of the 401. It is slow through Dixon, but again, it's a minor delay at this point. Take a little, pay a little. 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Now with the forecast, Jesse Hupel.
5: Watching for that risk of some isolated showers and even thunderstorms through this evening and overnight down to 15 degrees. Tomorrow, it's going to be unsettled, so have the umbrella ready. We have showers and storms possible throughout the day, but with some sunny breaks for the afternoon. A breezy south wind and a high of 22 degrees. More widespread showers expected Wednesday night. Tonight's low, 15.
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3: Toronto police have confirmed a link between shootings at local synagogues and Jewish schools, another at the American consulate, and to the ambush killing of an officer a week ago in the Mount Dennis area. This is all connected to a criminal network that uses teens to carry out shootings, but the head of that snake remains a mystery.
2: 680's Richard Southern has more from the police chief.
6: Who's the mystery actor hiring gunmen? That's what Toronto police are trying to find out. Investigators say they've linked multiple shootings, including the one at the U.S. consulate in March, and perhaps ones targeted at synagogues and Jewish schools, to a gun-for-hire network. Police Chief Myra Demkew says the shooters were hired via messaging apps.
7: Young people are hired to carry out attacks against various targets. And in order to get paid, they're required to film their attacks.
6: Who's behind it, though? Police don't know.
7: Who's paying for this? This is what we are trying to determine.
6: He says whoever it is, they're looking to create a sense of fear. Police have arrested several gunmen as part of this investigation, including the suspect who they say shot and killed a Toronto police officer last week.
7: The suspect in Constable Pinizzato's death will be charged with first-degree murder.
6: Two weapons found in that apartment have been linked to 28 shootings. Richard Southern, 680 News Radio.
3: In North York, a woman's been rushed to hospital after she was struck by a car. It happened on Leslie Street at Bannatyne Drive, just north of York Mills, just after 6 o'clock. The driver involved remained at the scene. The woman suffered critical injuries. A stretch of Leslie remains closed north of York Mills for the investigation.
2: 680 News Time, 8:35. Another full day of action at the FIFA World Cup. It's not over yet. Watch parties happening all across the city. 680 Sofia Vavaroutsos attended one earlier in the day at Sankofa Square.
8: Crowds gather to take in the game and experience the unique culture of African communities in this city at a Pan-African festival. But those attending say win or lose, it's important to make community a part of the World Cup experience.
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10: It's awesome to watch football with the community. I enjoy coming to the festivals.
8: And that is expected to be the focus again tomorrow when a World Cup watch party will also spotlight the Ghanaian community in this city.

0: Less than 15, Lionel Messi and Argentina kick off their World Cup title defense in Kansas City. That's against Algeria. And at midnight, David Alaba and Austria take on Jordan. That's in Santa Clara, California. Reporting live, I'm Annie Kevion.
1: 680 News Time, 837. The mayor has a beef with the Toronto Port Authority. She's accusing the body of keeping plans for expansion to Billy Bishop Airport under wraps. 680's Moma Qureshi has the story.
2: The mayor has gone from spending weeks calling on the Toronto Port Authority to release the plan for the proposed expansion of Billy Bishop Airport to now accusing them of intentionally keeping it a secret.
3: I don't understand what the Toronto Port Authority has to hide. Why are they hiding the consultant report?
2: Chow says the TPA asked her to sign a non-disclosure agreement, but she said no.
3: There wasn't anything that was private or confidential. I don't know why they asked people to sign a non-disclosure agreement.
2: Councillor Paula Fletcher says this is one of the biggest messes the city has found itself in a long time.
4: I think if you looked at the history, you would find that the Port Authority and the former Harbor Commission have a lot of secrets. Secrets should not be the norm on our waterfront.
2: At City Hall, I'm Omen Qureshi.
5: This is 680 News Radio. It's 8:38. The CBC is already making other plans now that Hockey Night in Canada will no longer be shown on the public broadcaster. 680's Chris McCusker has more from the Business Centre.
6: After 75 years, the CBC won't be showing NHL games next season because the sublicense with rights holder Rogers Sportsnet ended after the Stanley Cup final. The CBC instead is looking to get in on the success of the Milano Cortina Olympic Games with a new Saturday night primetime show. Chris Wilson, executive director of CBC Sports, says it's holding on to the Hockey Night in Canada brand.
7: We don't have exact plans of how we'll use it in the future, but after 90 years, we think it's a really historic and important Canadian sports mark. And so, yeah, we intend to maintain it.
6: Sportsnet will have more to say about NHL programming before the start of the next NHL season this fall. Sportsnet is owned by Rogers Communications, which also owns this radio station. I'm Chris McCusker.
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5: 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Enpro is predicting a 4 cent drop at midnight to $1.62.9 a liter at most GTA stations. Coming up next, traffic and weather together, including a problem on the northbound 400 just north of the 401. 680 News Time, 840.
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16: Yeah, that's right. I do want to start with a problem that has cleared on city streets. This report, it's brought to you by Mr. Lube. Westbound Lakeshore at Jameson, the two left lanes were blocked, four-way collision. That has since been cleared away now by Toronto Transportation. All lanes are now live. Emergency crews have since left the scene. It's kind of right at the Jameson on-ramp to the westbound Gardiner. All of it's clear now, no longer seeing any problems through that stretch. But there are still some issues in North York. Northbound Leslie, it is blocked from York Mills to Bannatyne Drive. Again, all lanes are shut there for a collision. Now moving to the major routes where there's construction that's

0: popped up here. It looks like northbound along the 404. There's an on-ramp closure to it. Eastbound 7, that's blocked off for construction. There's more road work that's ongoing farther north along the 404 at around Bloomington, just north of it. The right lane shut down. It's not causing much of a slowdown, but that is long-term. There's also a stalled vehicle on the 400. It's on the northbound side, just north of the 401. The right lane's blocked off with that stalled vehicle. It's in the process of clearing. The vehicle's currently hooked up to a tow truck, but it should be gone in the coming moments. It's not really causing a delay anyway, but if you are making your way through there, just keep it in mind as you are traveling along. And then over on the eastbound side of the 401, traffic's moving very well now as you are making your way from the Halton region to the Durham region in the Express and Collectors. 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Now with the forecast, Jess Hupel.
1: Partly cloudy skies, but unsettled at times through this evening and overnight with a risk of pop-up showers and storms, a low of 15 degrees. And tomorrow, similar conditions, breezy south winds and that risk of some pop-up showers or thunderstorms. Some sunny breaks for the afternoon, though, and climbing to a high of 22 degrees. More showers on Wednesday night that will last through Thursday morning. Quite windy as well, with storms clearing out by Thursday afternoon and a high of 23. Tonight's low, 15.
2: And right now in downtown Toronto, a few clouds in 21, 680 News Time, 843. Nearly a week into the FIFA World Cup, some improvements are coming to Fan Festival.
3: FIFA Fan Fest is a place where footy fans can gather and celebrate the beautiful game together. But can the experience be better? Mayor Olivia Chow thinks so. She says the city is making some tweaks.
4: More ticket scanners at Fan Fest. Better communication for people waiting in line. A revised gate layout to speed up entry.
3: As for transit, the TTC Stuart Green says it has been running reasonably well, but they too are making some minor changes to improve service on game days.
5: What we found was that some international visitors didn't understand what the TTC logo meant, but they understood what a streetcar or a tram icon meant. So we're going to have some different wayfinding assistance there to help people find the tram or the streetcar.
3: He adds all the extra bus, streetcar, and subway service has been effective and will remain in place. I'm Phil Martino.
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2: Clear sky, 20 degrees right now in downtown Toronto. Good evening, I'm Asher Roth. Several shootings across the city earlier this year, including ones at synagogues, at high-rise buildings in Scarborough and Etobicoke, and at the American Consulate back in March, are all being linked to one group being described as a gun-for-hire network that uses teens to carry out its crimes. Police say a warrant executed in the Mount Dennis area connected to that group last week led to the shooting death of Constable Mark Pinizzotto. It is unclear who is funding the group and why. Mayor Olivia Chow is now accusing the Toronto Port Authority of keeping its plans for the expansion of Billy Bishop Airport under wraps.
4: I don't understand what the Toronto Port Authority have to hide. Why are they hiding?
2: She also says that they asked her to sign a non-disclosure agreement about those plans, to which she refused. Coming up after the break, more on the federal government's plans to reform the bail system. But first, it's time for sports. Here's Alain Cavillon.
7: Asher, lots happening. FIFA World Cup, France with a 3-1 win over Senegal. Kylian Mbappe with two of those three goals for France. Norway and Iraq, Erling Haaland came up big for Norway. He scored two goals, 4-1 final. Lionel Messi and Argentina against Algeria. That's

0: Coming up in moments, Austria and Jordan closing out the action at midnight. Game 3 of the Calder Cup final at Coca-Cola Coliseum, and after a slow first period, the Marlies are on the board.
1: Cowan the shot! Scores! That one ties up the laces and walks across the line! Easton Cowan puts the Marlies on the board.
0: Eighth of the playoffs for Easton Cowan. The game on Sportsnet 360. 1-0 Marlies closing in at the end of the second period. Literally 10 seconds left on the clock. The Toronto Tempo in Indiana taking on the Fever. Caitlin Clark. The Fever now with a 10-point lead nearing the end of the third quarter. Marina Mabry with 18 points for the Tempo. Kelsey Mitchell leads the way for the Fever with 25. The Blue Jays going up against the Red Sox. Game 1 of a 3-game set. Dylan Cease got the start on the mound. 7 Ks for him in 5 innings of work. 108 pitches, and the Jays working with a lead.
2: Oh boy! Oh boy! He has done it again! Davis Schneider homers for his second consecutive game and makes it 2-0.
0: Oh yeah, it's the Davis Schneider game, a homer and an RBI double in this one. Jays with the 4-0 lead in the seventh inning. Jeff Hoffman into the game now for Dylan Cease. He worked a clean inning. It's now in the top of the seventh. The Jays are at the plate. This one on Sportsnet and 590 The Fan. 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
6: 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It's 8:49. The Liberal government's long-awaited bail and sentencing reforms have now become law. Bill C-14 has over 80 targeted changes to the criminal code on bail and sentencing, making it more difficult for repeat and violent offenders to receive bail. While conservatives say it doesn't go far enough, some are raising concerns about the direction this is taking Canada's justice system. Shall Lee with City News reports.
7: Our worry is we're heading toward a system where you're innocent, but you're in jail 3-4 years until you have a chance to see a courtroom.
8: But the Canadian Civil Liberties Association warns this will inevitably lead to an increase in prison populations. The CCLA estimates 76% of those in prison are people denied bail and have yet to go to trial. Shakir Rahim has testified to the House and Senate on C-14, and he doesn't believe it would survive a constitutional challenge.
7: This bill likely has serious constitutional problems with it. It applies to people who have never been convicted of a criminal offense in their life, and it applies to people who are not the kind of high-risk repeat violent offender that we've heard about.
8: Shali Lee, City News, Ottawa.
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11: Well, there's a stalled vehicle that has

0: has cleared Asher. This report is brought to you by Lexus of Oakville, northbound along the 400, just north of the 401. The right lane was blocked with a stalled vehicle. That has since been cleared now by MTO, so that right lane is now live and no longer really causing any problems. But farther north, way farther north, actually, in Simcoe County, Barry to be specific, there's construction. It's at ESSA. It is blocking the left lane. Again, not causing any significant slowdowns. Moving over to the eastbound side of the 401, a little bit closer to the city now. It's mostly construction that's now kind of starting to pop up here. At Mavis in the Express, two left lanes are shut down, not causing a delay. That may change in the coming moments as folks are making their way through. And then on the westbound side of the 401, right at the 410-403 in the Express, the right lane's been blocked off as well. But there are slowdowns currently happening in Mississauga, but it's on the QEW. On the eastbound side, the delays through Cawthra out towards Dixie. And then on the westbound side, slow from Cawthra to Dixie. Lease a 2026 NX350 all-wheel drive premium package from Lexus of Oakville from 1.9% for 24 months. 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Now with the forecast, Jesse Ubel.
1: Well, some isolated showers and thunderstorms are possible through this evening and again through the overnight in parts of the GTA. 15 for the low, and tomorrow some sunny breaks through the afternoon, climbing to a high of 22 degrees with a wind out of the south and that chance of some pop-up showers and storms once again. Showers are more widespread Wednesday night and early Thursday morning before clearing out Thursday afternoon. Quite windy and a high of 23 degrees. Similar conditions on Friday, just that slight chance of a passing shower, a high also near 23 degrees. Tonight's low 15.
2: And right now in downtown Toronto, a clear sky and 20 degrees.
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2: Coming up at 9 o'clock, shootings at high-rise buildings at opposite ends of the city at the American Consulate. And also a shooting that led to the death of a Toronto police constable just a week ago are all linked to one criminal network described as a gun-for-hire network that uses teens to carry out its crimes. But who's behind it? That's something police are still working to find out. And Mayor Olivia Chow is accusing the Toronto Port Authority of keeping the city in the dark about its plans to expand Billy Bishop Airport. We'll have those stories and more at the top of the hour.
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8: Hey now, it's Shrek 5. The lovable ogre and his pal Donkey are back for an all-new adventure with Zendaya and Saturday Night Live star Marcelo Hernandez joining the cast. 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
9: I want to thank my beautiful wife. I would have never changed my life without you. I'd have ended up dead or in jail. I'd have killed myself if it wasn't for you.
8: At the Grammy Awards in February, country superstar Jelly Roll couldn't say enough about his wife of nearly 10 years, Bunny XO. Now the singer, born Jason DeFord, has filed for divorce, citing irreconcilable differences. Michelle Franzen, ABC News.
2: And the FBI says it has arrested several people in a reported plot to attack Sunday's UFC event on the White House lawn. Matt Quinn, the deputy director of the U.S. Secret Service, explains more.
10: They were planning to attack the Freedom 250. Some of what you read this morning's accurate. I'm not going to get into too many details because, like I said, this is still an active, ongoing investigation.
2: About 4,000 people were in attendance for the event. Coming up next, your Market Minute.
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1: 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Here's Chris McCusker.
2: The CEO at the Royal Bank says rapid technological advancements are fueling an insatiable appetite for all forms of capital. And Dave McKay says his firm still has enough balance sheet capacity to meet lending demand for the artificial intelligence build-out. So McKay told the Bloomberg Newsmakers event in Toronto today, AI will contribute to inflation in the near term, but ultimately will be deflationary as it brings in productivity enhancements. Shares in RBC today up by about 1% on Bay Street. Now, the TSX did close at a record for a second straight day. It was up by 114 points, 35,389. Gold futures today, little changed, closing at 4,331, down by about 18% since the war in Iran started. Oil today lower for a fourth day, down by $4.70 to $76.05. It's dropped by about $14 over that stretch, and it's actually close to the same level it was now when the war began. So that in turn could help inflation. Speaking of inflation on Wall Street, there is an interest rate announcement in the U.S. tomorrow. No change expected. The Dow closed at a record for a second straight day, up by 328 points. The S&P down by 43 and the NASDAQ down 307, a drop here of 1.1%. At the Business Center, I'm Chris McCusker.
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1: Our meteorologist Jesse Uppel says we'll see increasing cloud tonight with some showers, even a risk of a thunderstorm as it drops to 15. Tomorrow, cloudy start to the day, another chance of showers, risk of thunderstorms, and a high of 21. Right now downtown, it's clear and 20. This is CFTR 680 News Radio. 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
9: Good evening. It is Tuesday, June 16th. I'm Mitch Burke.
1: I'm Asher Roth in for Christine Ritchie. Here's what's making news right now.
10: Toronto's police chief says a shooting for hire ring has been uncovered.
11: And in order to get paid, they're required to film their attacks.
10: How the shooters were hired via messaging apps and the mystery of who's behind it.
12: Soccer fans supporting countries across Africa, bringing big energy to the downtown core at a cultural festival and watch party ahead of another big event for a highly anticipated Ghana-Panama game in this city.
13: Striking community and social workers say money from the foreign government isn't getting to the front lines. The premier says the province isn't to blame.
14: Argentina and Algeria up at the FIFA World Cup. Marley's 20 minutes away from a 3-0 series lead in the Calder Cup final, and we'll have more on the Jays and Tempo. Sports at 15.
2: 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Business at 26.
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9: Rogers, Xfinity Internet, traffic and weather together on the ones. Here's Justin Pierce.
15: Well, there's a new problem that literally just happened moments ago. This report, it's brought to you by Diamond and Diamond Lawyers, eastbound on the 403.

0: over in Mississauga, the ramp towards Eastgate and Cawthra. The left lane shut down for that crash. Again, just happened moments ago. The OPP are rushing to the scene there. It's not causing much of a delay right now, but it looks like those vehicles have since made their way over to the right shoulder. So now it looks like the right lane and shoulder are blocked. The left lane's now live. They've kind of shifted over now. This is all happening in real time. It looks like there's also someone kind of outside the vehicle, kind of off to the right shoulder as well. So if you are passing through there, just keep that in mind. It looks like the OPP have now arrived on scene. But again, there's a collision off into the right lane and blocking the right shoulder. The rest of the drive, it's mostly construction related on the QEW. On the eastbound side of Cawthra, the right lane's blocked off. If you are traveling along Cawthra, no access to the eastbound QEW either. That's what's causing the slowdown through Mississauga. It's also slow on the westbound side from Cawthra out towards Highway 10. And then there are minor delays in Brampton on the North 410. It's kind of just through Queen Street, of course. That's where the bottleneck is, so it is causing a slowdown for folks as you are making your way through the heart of Brampton along the northbound 410 and on city streets. I do want to mention this problem as well. It looks like Leslie, it is blocked from York Mills to Benintine Drive. That's all for a collision. So again, look out for that too as you are traveling along. If you've been injured, Diamond and Diamond is in your corner. Canada's largest injury law firm with over 65 lawyers and over $1 billion in client settlements. Call 1-800-567-HURT. Now with the forecast, Jesse Hubel.
1: Partly cloudy conditions this evening. Still watching for that risk of some pop-up showers and isolated thunderstorms. Otherwise, we'll have another risk of wet weather overnight down to 15 degrees. It's cloudy to start off on Wednesday. Chance of scattered showers and storms, a breezy south wind and a high of 22 degrees. Some sunny breaks through the afternoon, though, and then more widespread rain Wednesday night. Tonight's low 15.
2: Right now in downtown Toronto, a clear sky and 20 degrees. 680 News Time, 903.
3: Bringing new meaning to the phrase, falling into the wrong crowd, Toronto police say they have uncovered a gun-for-hire network that is accused of using young people to carry out shootings. Linked to such incidents at local synagogues, at the U.S. consulate, and to the death of an officer last week.
2: 680's Richard Southern has more details.
4: There's a mystery actor hiring gunmen across the GTA, and police don't know who it is. Investigators today, though, say they have linked multiple shootings, including the one at the U.S. consulate in March, to a gun-for-hire network that may have also targeted synagogues in the city. Police Chief Myron Demke says the shooters were hired online.
5: Through encrypted messaging apps, young people are hired to carry out attacks against various targets. And in order to get paid, they're required to film their attacks.
4: But who is doing the hiring? Police don't know.
5: Who's paying for this? This is what we are trying to determine.

0: 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Now the hardest thing is getting Mom to stop making her biscuits. So good.
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3: The Carney government's bail and sentencing reforms have now become law. The feds say these reforms make bail laws stricter and sentencing laws tougher for repeat and violent offenders. According to Justice Minister Sean Fraser, provincial governments were some of the first to demand that the feds make these changes.
4: They know that there's going to be an obligation on provincial governments to run provincial systems, but they're still asking us to make these changes because they believe it's going to promote public safety. There may be a cost, but there's a unique appreciation which each and every one of my counterparts that cost is well worth it.
3: Bill C-14 creates new rules in certain bail cases, meaning that the accused must show why they should be released. It also requires consecutive sentences for violent auto theft, break and enter, extortion, and arson convictions.
2: This is 680 News Radio. It is 9:06. Supporters for Iraq and Norway have packed Nathan Phillips Square tonight to watch the two countries square off at the FIFA World Cup. It comes after Sankofa Square played host to a watch party for France's match against Senegal earlier today. 680 Sofia Vavaroutsos was there.
5: African cultures were in the spotlight at the watch party and Pan-African Festival at Sankofa Square as footy fanatics supported Senegal in a game against France. Organizer Akua Mensah says it's about creating a community experience for those taking in the game.
6: We had Nigeria, Cameroon, Tunisia, Egypt, everybody from, and that's the beauty of Toronto, right? One world, a world in one city. That's our logo. That's our tagline.
5: And that is expected to be the energy here again tomorrow, where another festival and watch party will spotlight Ghanaian culture when that team plays against Panama. It's the second World Cup match to be played at Toronto Stadium. This fan says these events are a great way to build up the hype.
7: I think it brings people together, brings people of different cultures together.
5: Watch parties are planned across the GTA. The game will also be broadcast at Nathan Phillips Square. At Sankofa Square, I'm Sofia Vavaroutsos.
3: And day six of the tournament has seen no shortage of star power. France's best player strutted his stuff against Senegal earlier today. And a legend is on the pitch for Argentina right now. And did he just score as well? 680's Alain Kevion joins us live with a look at the World Cup today. Alain.
8: Crazy, Asher. It's almost like we just manifested that moments ago. But Lionel Messi did indeed find the back of the net. They're going to look at it to see if it was offside. Looks like it could have been a clean goal, though. So 1-0 for Argentina over Algeria. And then, like you mentioned, Kylian Mbappe with a two-goal performance in France's 3-1 victory over Senegal. And then following that match, Erling Haaland and Norway took on Iraq. Haaland with two goals of his own, a 4-1 victory for Norway. Again, Argentina on the pitch in Kansas City taking on Algeria. They're checking to see if the goal is good for Lionel Messi. That match just getting underway moments ago. And then coming up at midnight, it'll be David Alaba in Austria taking on Jordan. That'll be in Santa Clara, California. Reporting live, I'm Annie Kevyo.
2: 680 News Time 9:08. In Washington, another beautification project by President Trump to revamp the D.C. landscape has hit a roadblock. Workers were seen dumping jugs of hydrogen peroxide today into the reflecting pool that, instead of looking blue from the new paint job, is now green. Here's ABC's Mary Bruce.
9: The National Park Service out in force trying to clean algae that's turning the reflecting pool green. Just days after President Trump spent nearly $15 million to repaint it, quote, American flag blue. It's one of several Trump renovation projects being paid for by taxpayers now under scrutiny. On a judge's orders, Trump's name stripped from the Kennedy Center, which he had tried to rename after himself.
2: Trump says he was inspired to revamp the reflecting pool after a friend of his visiting from Germany called it dark and disgusting. 30 seconds from now, a look at the price of gas.
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1: 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Rogers Xfinity Internet. Traffic and weather together on the ones. Here's Justin Pierce.
5: Well, Mitch, it's mostly construction now. That appears to be what's happening along the major routes. This report's brought to you by Dynamic. But I do want to start with this single collision that's on the eastbound 403. It's on the ramp to Cawthra and Eastgate. The right lane shut down for that crash. Emergency crews are on the scene. It's causing a little bit of a slowdown on the approach, but as I'm currently looking at it again, more emergency crews are arriving, including an ambulance. So it appears to be fairly serious. It is causing a delay on the approach. So again, just keep that in mind. As you are making your way through, there are delays in Mississauga through there. And then on the westbound side of the 403, there's construction at Erin Mills. The HOV left lane are blocked off. And then there's more road work relating to the QEW. On the eastbound side of Cawthra, the right lane's been taken out. If you are traveling along Cawthra, no access to the eastbound QEW either. And they're doing lots of road work on the southbound 410 in Brampton. At Mayfield, the right lane's been shut down. If you are traveling along Mayfield or Sandalwood, no access to the southbound 410 either. Again, that's all construction related. And then there is more road work in Durham on the westbound 401. It's at White's and the Collectors, the left lane shut down. Then way farther west at the 403 and the 410 in the express as well. The right lane's been shut down too. That is causing a delay. While other money managers follow the beat of the market, Dynamic acts because your money can't grow if it doesn't move. Learn more at dynamic.ca/active. Now with the forecast, Jesse Hoople.
6: Partly cloudy conditions with that chance of some pop-up showers or thunderstorms through this evening and overnight in parts of the GTA. 15 degrees for your overnight low. Tomorrow, it will be unsettled at times with the risk of some pop-up wet weather. A breezy south wind at a high of 22 degrees, so just shy of seasonal. And then more showers expected Wednesday night. That will continue early Thursday. Quite windy, but clearing out Thursday afternoon to a high of 23. Tonight's low, 15.
1: 22 degrees at Pearson right now. 680 News Time, 913. For weeks, thousands of community and social service workers have hit the picket lines as they push for more funding from the province for their work. The premier says funding is coming and that service workers are to blame for clients without the support they need. However, the union representing these workers say the premier is lying about that. City's Mark McAllister has more on the OPSU strike nearing the one-month mark.
7: Whether it's the services that OPSU workers provide to marginalized and at-risk women from Sistering or autism and development supports offered by Surrey Place, they aren't available while workers are outside with signs trying to send a message for more support themselves. 4,000 workers across the province are sounding the alarm about what they say is a lack of funding for programs, but also retroactive wages they say are owed to them after the legislation that had capped increases was found to be unconstitutional.
8: This was a money-saving exercise from the provincial government, so they never gave that funding to our employers. So our employers have nothing to bargain with.
7: The premier, meanwhile, letting his feelings known about job action as a negotiating tactic.
9: Strikes never work. Everyone gets hurt.
1: OPSU says they're planning on ramping up with larger rallies in the coming days.
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5: 21 degrees right now at Pearson. Good evening, I'm Mitch Burke. The murder of a police constable, the shootings of GTA synagogues and the U.S. consulate, and it all can be traced back to a Fire for Hire network with young people, the top recruits to carry it all out. The Toronto Police Chief today saying they're still trying to determine who's running it all. A pedestrian is seriously injured in a collision with the driver in North York tonight. Road closures remain on Leslie south of the 401. And coming up next in the news, a warning from fire officials out west not to be deceived by a slow start to wildfire season. Time for sports. Here's Alain Cavillon.
6: Mitch, at the FIFA World Cup, Lionel Messi making his sixth World Cup appearance, first ever to have that many. Argentina taking on Algeria. Messi thought he scored in the fifth minute. It was ruled offside. And get this, almost 3 minutes later, Algeria scored. That goal taken back as well. So it's still 0-0. In the 14th minute of the contest. Earlier today, France with a 3-1 win over Senegal. Kylian Mbappe with two of those three. Erling Haaland with two of his own in Norway's dominant 4-1 win over Iraq. And coming up at midnight, it's

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3: 680 News Time 919. The British Columbia Wildfire Service fears that the slow start to the fire season is masking underlying drought and the likelihood of dangerous wildfires to come throughout the summer. The Superintendent for Predictive Services says the current drought patterns are worse compared with those recorded at the same time of the year of the historic fire seasons. That would be the years 2017, 2018, and 2021.
4: Regions with persistent drought will only require 1 to 2 weeks of normal summer weather to dry surface fuels, creating elevated fire danger and conditions that are conducive to extreme fire behavior.
3: It comes as two neighborhoods in West Kelowna are now being evacuated tonight because of a fast-moving wildfire near Okanagan Lake. That fire, burning 8 hectares in size, was only discovered today, and officials believe it was caused by human activity. Traffic and weather on the way next. It's 9:20.
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7: Well, there's a collision that has occurred on the eastbound 403. This report is brought to you by Subaru. It's on the ramp to Cawthra and Dixie. It looks like the right lane's blocked off as a result of that crash. Emergency crews are on the scene, including an ambulance, so it appears to be fairly serious. At this point, it's not really even causing a delay, but if you are traveling through there, just keep it in mind, as you are making your way through, the left lane is live for those wanting to exit there. So, again, it's not causing as much of a delay as it is on the eastbound side of the QBW. I say that because there is a new collision. This one's over in Oakville. It's just east of 3rd Line. It looks like the HOV and left lane are blocked for that collision. Emergency crews are on the scene, of course. It is causing a slowdown on the approach, so it is fairly slow through there. But after that, it is moving well through Dorval, through Trafalgar, and beyond. Not really seeing much of a delay in Mississauga, but there is construction on the westbound side of the QEW. It looks like at around Highway 10, there's a right lane that's shut. It is causing a slowdown through there. And then on the eastbound side, I want to mention it very quickly here at Cawthra. There's a right lane that's also blocked for road work. More construction on the westbound 401. It looks like it's right at the 410, 403. It's in the express. The right lane's blocked off for that construction project. It is causing a slowdown just west of Dixie, particularly in the express. The collector's moving a lot better. 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Now with the forecast, Jesse Upel.
8: Some returning isolated showers and thunderstorms are possible through this evening and again through the overnight as we dip down to 15 degrees. Tomorrow, have the umbrella handy. We'll have some sunny breaks, but still that chance of some pop-up showers and storms. 22 for the high with a breezy south wind, and then showers more widespread will be

0: moving in Wednesday night and early Thursday morning. Should stay dry by Thursday afternoon, but still quite windy, 23 for the high, and seasonal partly cloudy skies Friday, 23. Just that slight chance of a shower, and it's looking mainly sunny for Saturday with a high of 24. Tonight's low, 15.
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5: Well, it used to be an airport. It's currently being used to house Rogers Stadium. And the city is now looking at transforming the Downsview area into a livable neighborhood. 680's Kyle Hawking reports.
6: It's called the Downsview Neighborhood Streets Environmental Assessment, and it's happening now. The city's studying plans to add four new major streets to the neighborhood, bounded by Wilson north to Shepherd and from Keele east to Wilson Heights. Right now, plans include extending Dufferin and Billy Bishop Way north from Wilson to Shepherd, plus two new east-west links, extending Downsview Park Boulevard from Duncan Road to Allen Road, and a new street called Northern Street, which would run between Keele and Shepherd. You can sign up for a virtual public meeting on June 22nd and also give your thoughts via survey by July 8th on the city's website. Downsview Airport closed in early 2024, and the current Rogers Stadium venue is only planned to exist temporarily on the site until 2029. With a 9-year drive, I'm Kyle Hawking.
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9: The price for oil closed to a fresh three-month low today. It was lower for a fourth day, down $4.70, $76.05. Onward, the U.S. and Iran have a peace deal, and the Strait of Hormuz is set to reopen. Now, the thing is, the text of the Memorandum of Understanding has still not been released. And there are some skeptics out there who wonder about how all of this is going to play out. And some of those skeptics are from inside the Trump administration. Secretary of State Marco Rubio, Defense Secretary Pete Hegseth, and CIA Director John Ratcliffe have expressed concerns about the arrangement. Markets finished the day mixed and another record closing high on the Dow. It was up by 328 points, closing above 52,000 for the first time. The S&P was down 43, the NASDAQ down 307. Now on the TSX, it closed at a record for a second straight day, up by 113 points. 35,389. Gold futures today little changed at 4,331. And then shares in Group Dynamite saw the worst day ever after the retailer reported earnings. The stock down by about 36%. First quarter comparable sales missed the consensus estimate. And then revenue came in better than expected. It jumped 37% year over year. At the Business Center, I'm Chris McCusker.
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4: Quick check of the forecast for Toronto and the GTA. It's 21 degrees right now at Pearson. We're down to 15 for the overnight low, which is right around where we should be for this time of the year. Quite comfortable for sleeping. And then for tomorrow, scattered showers at times during the day. There is the chance potentially for a couple storms, but also for sunny breaks. And as we've been telling you, it looks like we will be getting lucky for those heading out to the game at Toronto Stadium tomorrow night. Chances are right now, at least, that you won't get rained on, but rain will return this time tomorrow into the overnight and into Thursday. And the rain could pile up again, the risk of storms. We'll keep that, we'll keep you abreast of the latest there. But again, game time should be okay. 21 degrees, the expected high on Wednesday. Again, a 21 degree day on Thursday. The big headline, really, at or below seasonal, basically through the rest of the month. 680 News Radio is CFTR AM Toronto. Brandon DuPont is at the editor's desk tonight at the Tones, 9:30.
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4: It's Tuesday, the 16th of June. Good evening. For Christine Ritchie, I'm Asher Roth.
5: I'm Mitch Burke. Here's what's making news right now.
6: Police say young people are being recruited to carry out shootings across the GTA.
7: They're required to film their attacks.
6: Who's behind it is a mystery. The motive, though,
7: create a sense of fear in our communities.
4: Two people have been charged after a fight led to a man's death in the Keele and Wilson area over the weekend. It comes as the federal government makes its bail changes law.
8: World Cup fever meets African cultural pride in the downtown core, where fans celebrate soccer wins and push their communities into the spotlight.
9: Got a goal between Argentina and Algeria. Marlies trying to hold on to a one-goal lead. Tempo fall to the Fever. Jays and Red Sox just about done in Boston. Sports at 45.
10: The Dow hit a record again today. It jumped by more than 300 points in a mixed finish on Wall Street. And another record on the TSX, even as oil dropped. Business at 56.
4: 680 News, time 9:31. And now Rogers Xfinity Internet, traffic and weather together on the ones. Here is Justin Pierce.
11: Well, there are a couple of collisions that have popped up here. This report, it's brought to you by Don Valley North Toyota. Eastbound on the 403, the ramp to Eastgate and Cawthra, the right lane shut down. For that crash, several emergency vehicles responded to the scene of that problem. At this point, it is causing a minor slowdown on the approach to the exit ramp. So just keep that in mind as you are making your way through. Unclear exactly what has happened, but again, the vehicle itself, or vehicles, I should say, are off to the right shoulder, but several emergency vehicles arrived on scene, so it appears to be fairly serious. Moving over to the eastbound QEW, there is another problem. It's a crash. It's east of 3rd. The HOV lane's now only blocked as a result of it. Again, emergency vehicles are on the scene. This one is causing a slowdown on the approach. It looks like once you pass it, it is moving fairly well as you are traveling throughout Oakville and towards the city of Mississauga. There's also construction in Mississauga on the westbound 401. It's right at the 410-403. It's in the express. The right lane's blocked off. The delay starts just west of Dixie. And then on the eastbound side, there's more construction at Mavis in the Express. Two right lanes are blocked for that as well. Don Valley North Toyota has your new ride, and you're ready for it. 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Now with the forecast, Jesse Upel.
12: Watching for that risk of some isolated showers and even thunderstorms through this evening and overnight down to 15 degrees. Tomorrow it's going to be unsettled, so have the umbrella ready. We have showers and storms possible throughout the day, but with some sunny breaks for the afternoon. A breezy south wind and a high of 22 degrees. More widespread showers.

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2: Toronto police call them criminals for hire. Young people recruited online to inflict harm and instill fear on our streets. And though some of them are now in custody, the criminals behind the bankroll remain elusive.
1: 680's Richard Southern reports the network is allegedly behind some of the most high-profile GTA shootings in recent memory.
3: Police say they've uncovered a gun-for-hire network in the GTA.
4: Violence that is planned and paid for through encrypted messaging apps.
3: Toronto Police Chief Myron Dempkey says the force has linked multiple shootings, including the one at the U.S. consulate in March, and perhaps ones targeted at synagogues, to this gun-for-hire network, where the shooters, young kids largely, were hired via messaging apps like WhatsApp and Signal.
4: And in order to get paid, they're required to film their attacks. Who is paying for this? This is what we are trying to determine.
3: Yeah, the chief says he doesn't know who's behind it all.
4: It is clear that some of the people hiring these criminals want to create a sense of fear, including in the Jewish community.
3: Three arrests have been made in connection with this, including the suspect who police allege shot and killed that Toronto police officer last week inside that apartment where the raid took place. Two weapons were recovered. They've been linked to 28 shootings in the GTA. Richard Southern, 680 News Radio.
2: This is 680 News. It's 9:34. A woman's been struck by a vehicle and is critically injured in North York. Officers responded to the call at Leslie and Bannatyne, just north of York Mills, at around 6 this evening. The driver involved remained at the scene. There's no word on whether or not charges will be laid.
1: Murder charges are being laid 2 days after police say a man was beaten and run over by a vehicle in North York. 32-year-old Eric Safar died on Sunday after a fight broke out between a group of people, spilling over into what investigators are calling a gruesome murder at a high-rise building near Keele and Wilson. The two suspects, an 18-year-old from Hamilton and a 23-year-old man from Toronto, are now facing second-degree murder charges.
2: On the heels of that violent attack, the Liberal bail bill is now law. Shally Lee with City News has more on what it means for the government's attempt to crack down on violent and repeat offenders.
5: The Attorney General and Justice Minister saying it's now up to provinces and judges to carry it out.
6: Provincial governments were some of the first demanding the federal government make these changes. They know that there's going to be an obligation on provincial governments to run provincial systems, but they're still asking us to make these changes because they believe it's going to promote public safety.
5: Courts are required to consider more factors at bail hearings, including if the alleged crime involves random violence or if the accused is involved in other cases. But for conservatives, this is not enough.
7: Yes, C-14 did something. It may have taken a small step. We

0: don't want to take a small step. We want to solve the problem. You still have the remnants of Bill C-75 that deal with release on the least onerous conditions. You also have Bill C-5 that allows people who do drive-by shootings to serve their sentence on house arrest.
1: Shally Lee, City News, Ottawa.
2: 680 News Time, 9:36. Two African nations are joining in on the action at the FIFA World Cup, playing their first matches of the tournament today. Timely, with an African-themed festival taking over Sankofa's Square, and that included a viewing party. 680's Sophia Vavaroutsos was there.
3: Hundreds of fans came out to day two of a Pan-African festival at Sankofa Square, which also served as the backdrop for a World Cup watch party. The event highlighted Africa's diverse communities with fans from different countries gathering to cheer on Senegal, including Cameroon, Egypt, and Tunisia. There were also lots of Ghana jerseys in the crowd, more expected to be back for another event focused on that country tomorrow when Ghana takes on Panama. These fans say it's worth making the trip to watch a match with your community.
4: Seeing that international culture vibe is beautiful.
5: Well, it's a different feeling, you know. When you watch it alone, it's kind of boring. It's nice to watch with a lot of people.
3: The Ghana match will be the second ever played in this city and is expected to draw thousands to watch parties across the GTA. The event at Sankofa Square starts at 11 tomorrow morning at Sankofa Square. I'm Sophia Vavaroutsos.
6: And one of the best players in the world has found the back of the net in tonight's action. Took him a couple of tries. 680's Alain Kevion joins us live with some of the highlights of day six. Alain.
7: Yeah, Asher, technically there's been three goals in this contest, but only one has counted. Argentina taking on Algeria. Lionel Messi thought he scored a goal, was offside. Minutes later, same deal, but for Algeria. Then in the 17th minute, Lionel Messi again, and this time it would count. That's the match's lone goal, about 15 minutes away from halftime. 1-0 Argentina. After this one, Austria and Jordan will close out the action. And then happening earlier today, France with a 3-1 win over Senegal. Kylian Mbappe with two of the three for France. And Erling Haaland with and Norway with a 4-1 win over Iraq. Haaland had two of the four goals. Reporting live, I'm Annie Kevion.
2: 680 News Time, 9:38. Calls are growing for the Toronto Port Authority to be more transparent around its plans for the island airport. But as 680's Mohamed Qureshi reports, it can be hard to be transparent when NDAs are involved.
8: The mayor has gone from calling on the Toronto Port Authority to release its plan for the expansion of Billy Bishop Airport to now outright saying they're intentionally keeping it a secret. Deputy Mayor Asma Malik says the Port Authority is withholding information.
9: Just being encountered with this secrecy and this hiding of a plan that is really unacceptable, and Torontonians deserve better.
8: Mayor Chow says the TPA asked her to sign a non-disclosure agreement, but she refused.
10: Do they not trust me that if items are confidential, that I would just turn around and pass it out to all the reporters? That's not who I am.
8: Councillor Paula Fletcher saying the Port Authority has a history of secrecy.
11: Toronto's waterfront many times was cooked up in the back rooms. Move it out of the back rooms into the front room where we can all see it. Stop the secret deals.
8: At City Hall, I'm Omen Qureshi.
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12: In Canada, the leading cause of death is cancer. 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
6: 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Enpro's predicting a 4-cent drop at midnight to $1.62.9 a liter at most GTA stations. Coming up next, traffic and weather together, including a crash on the eastbound QEW east of 3rd Line.
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2: 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Here's Justin Pierce.
3: Well, this report is brought to you by the City of Toronto. There's construction in Brampton that's causing delays on the North Fort Dem. A traffic spotter called in to let us know. Again, it looks like at around Sandalwood, two right lanes are blocked off for construction and maintenance. According to the traffic spotter, crews are placing down pylons. Again, so it is causing a delay from Williams to about north of Beauvert. Fairly slow, again, as folks are traveling through the heart of Brampton. So just keep that in mind as you are making your way through. Also, on the southbound side of the 410, there's also construction. It has closed the on-ramps from Mayfield and Sandalwood. So there's lots of road work pretty much between Sandalwood and Mayfield along the 410. So just keep that in mind as well. As you are traveling through, then there's more construction westbound on the 401. We'll just stay in Peel region right at the 403, 410 in the express. Two right lanes are blocked. The delays start just west of Dixie. Fairly slow at this point. And then there's also a collision that is cleared eastbound on the 403, the exit ramp to Eastgate and Cawthra. The right lane was blocked for that collision. They have since shifted over completely to the right shoulder, no longer blocking any live lanes. That right lane is now live, but there's a lingering collision in Oakville. Eastbound QEW, east of 3rd, the HOV lane, that shut down, and it is causing slowdowns on the approach. During the FIFA World Cup, traffic downtown will be heavy. Skip the stress by taking transit, traveling off-peak, and checking routes in advance. A message from the City of Toronto. Now with the forecast, Jesse Hupel.
4: Partly cloudy skies, but unsettled at times through this evening and overnight with a risk of pop-up showers and storms, a low of 15 degrees. And tomorrow, similar conditions, breezy south winds and that risk of some pop-up showers or thunderstorms. Some sunny breaks for the afternoon, though, and climbing to a high of 22 degrees. More showers on Wednesday night that will last through Thursday morning. Quite windy as well, with storms clearing out by Thursday afternoon and a high of 23. Tonight's low, 15.
2: And right now in downtown Toronto, we've got a clear sky and it's 19 degrees. We'll check your top stories in sports up next.
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2: Partly cloudy sky, and it is 19 degrees in downtown Toronto. Good evening, I'm Asher Roth. Police say a gun-for-hire network known to use teens to carry out its crimes is behind shootings at local synagogues, at Jewish schools, as well as the shooting at the U.S. consulate in March, and the incident that led to the death of Constable Mark Pinizzotto last week in Mount Dennis. But police are still trying to figure out who's funding this criminal enterprise. Meantime, a woman's fighting for her life in hospital after being struck by a vehicle on Leslie, just north of York Mills. A portion of the street is still closed for the cleanup and investigation. And C-14, the federal bill to make bail laws more strict and sentencing laws tougher for repeat offenders, is now law in this country. Justice Minister Sean Fraser is hoping that the two other crime bills introduced by the Liberals earlier this year become law before Parliament rises for the summer. It's time now for sports. From Sportsnet 590, The Fan, here's Alain Quevillon.
8: Asher, two of the four World Cup matches in the books. France with a 3-1 win over Senegal. Kylian Mbappe with two of those goals. Norway with a dominant 4-1 win over Iraq.

0: Erling Haaland with two of the four goals. Argentina taking on Algeria. 1-0 for Argentina, closing in on halftime. Lionel Messi with the goal. Austria and Jordan will cap off the action at midnight. Game three of the Calder Cup final. Low-scoring affair. Easton Cowan with his eighth of the playoffs. Marlies with the 1-0 win. There was 17 seconds left on the clock moments ago. The Marlies have been on the power play for the last 5 minutes of the third period. Nikita Pavlichev took a five-minute major for charging, so he was gone for the rest of the game. So again, Marlies with the 1-0 win, now just one win away from being Calder Cup champions once again. Toronto Tempo paying Caitlin Clark and the Fever a visit in Indiana. Fever with the 113-91 W. And then the Blue Jays, 6-1 win for them over the Boston Red Sox. Davis Schneider with a 2 RBI game. He hit a homer. And same deal for this man.
1: Springer hits it a long way to left, and it's gone! Springer.
0: And how about that? That one cleared the ballpark over the Green Monster, too. How is that for a 300th career homer for George Springer? Again, the Jays with the 6-1 win over the Boston Red Sox. Sports at 15 and 45 past every hour or anytime at sportsnet.ca.
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2: 680 News Time, 948. An exchange between Prime Minister Mark Carney and U.S. President Donald Trump at the G7 that both leaders appeared to think was only between them is grabbing all the attention tonight. Glenn McGregor with City News breaks it down.
6: Right before a roundtable session of G7 leaders, Mark Carney in that video, and it's hard to hear, but he was seen sort of leaning over a seated Donald Trump and chatting about what sounded like were Trump's concerns over a Canadian agreement with China. Now, Carney was heard on the live mic saying, and I quote, less than 3% of our market, 49,000 cars, it's a cap, a hard line. That is clearly a reference to the number of electric vehicles that Canada will allow China to sell into our market in exchange for China reducing tariffs on canola and other Canadian agricultural and seafood products. Now, Trump sounded actually pleased, telling the Prime Minister, that's good, I like it. Now, that China deal had become something of an irritant in the larger discussion about Trump's tariffs on Canada and his desire to see auto factories in Canada and Mexico move to the U.S., taking all those jobs with them.
2: Canada, U.S. Trade Minister Dominic LeBlanc was sent out to speak to reporters right after those comments, trying to minimize the drama of that hot mic moment. He says the Trump administration was aware of those EV quotas when Carney announced them. Up next, a check of the roads and your extended forecast. 680 News Time, 950.
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0: 9:51, now Rogers Xfinity Internet traffic and weather together on the ones. Here's Justin Pierce.
1: Well, it's construction now. This report's brought to you by Mercedes-Benz Mississauga. Northbound on the 410, there are delays in Brampton. I do want to start there. We got a call from a traffic spotter about it. It's at Sandalwood. Looks like two right lanes are blocked off. Crews are currently setting up pylons as they are going to work through the night. At this point, it is causing delays from Williams up towards Sandalwood. It is fairly slow through that stretch. So again, if you are traveling through the heart of Brampton towards Caledon, even as far north as Orangeville, just keep it in mind. As you are making your way through southbound on the 410, there's construction too. If you are traveling on Mayfield, Sandalwood, no access to the south 410. And now moving to Mississauga, where there's construction on the westbound side of the 401. It's right at the 410, 403. It's in the express. Two right lanes are blocked for that construction project. The delays start just west of Dixie in the express, and then farther west, the exit ramp to Highway 10 looks like from the express is closed. Again, that's all for construction. Moving to the eastbound side of the 401 at Morningside in the express, two left lanes are blocked off, and it looks like farther east, there's more roadwork at Morningside. It's over in Scarborough. Again, express lanes, two left lanes are shut down, also causing a slowdown at this point in time. And then it looks like there's this collision on the QEW. It's in the process of clearing, but it is still there on the eastbound side, just east of 3rd over in Oakville. The HOV lane's blocked, and again, emergency crews are on scene. The summer sales event is on at Mercedes-Benz Mississauga. 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Now with the forecast, Jesse Uppel.
2: Well, some isolated showers and thunderstorms are possible through this evening and again through the overnight in parts of the GTA. 15 for the low, and tomorrow some sunny breaks through the afternoon, climbing to a high of 22 degrees with a wind out of the south and that chance of some pop-up showers and storms once again. Showers are more widespread Wednesday night and early Thursday morning before clearing out Thursday afternoon. Quite windy and a high of 23 degrees. Similar conditions on Friday, just that slight chance of a passing shower, a high also near 23 degrees. Tonight's low 15.
0: Right now downtown, a partly cloudy sky and 19 degrees.
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0: Coming up at 10 o'clock, details on a gun for hire network that was revealed by Toronto police earlier today that they're still trying to figure out who is behind. They say that it is linked to several high-profile shootings across the city this year, including ones at the U.S. consulate and at synagogues and Jewish schools. And a pedestrian is recovering in hospital after being struck by a vehicle on Leslie, north of York Mills. A portion of the road is still closed for the investigation.
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0: Well, the House of Commons Women's Committee has tabled a report warning that anti-feminist ideologies are becoming increasingly prominent in this country and abroad. Liberal MP Chi Nguyen says the work around addressing gender violence and anti-feminism is part of a larger conversation about the inequalities that exist in society.
8: And so that work in the anti-feminist moment in this movement is really about the shifting narratives around gender. And we have to hold space. We have to help people along. We have to help men and boys and women all evolve here so that we have the right responses. And there are a whole host of issues that lead into this, but that work is deep. and requires systemic change.
0: MPs are calling on the government to tackle the rise of anti-feminist ideology by funding programs that undercut the so-called manosphere of

0: online influencers who blame women for men's problems. Up next, a trip to the business center.
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0: Time for the Dynamic Market Minute. Here's Chris McCusker.
4: Canada U.S. Trade Minister Dominic LeBlanc says he had a long, constructive meeting with his U.S. counterpart on trade, and he told reporters at the G7 they will meet again next week. Now, the current trade deal, known as CUSMA, is up for renewal on July the 1st. Shares in Shopify moving higher on Bay Street today, up by 0.7% after shareholders voted against the company creating an artificial intelligence policy. The idea was shot down at the e-commerce company's annual general meeting. Some expressed concern about generative AI systems and that they could negatively impact human rights, while agentic AI can cause misinformation, manipulation, and erroneous automated transactions. A record high on Bay Street for a second straight day. It was up by 113 points, 35,389. Even as the price for oil dropped for a fourth day, it was down $4.70 to $76.05. That is close to a fresh three-month low. On word, a peace deal between the U.S. and Iran is set to be signed on Friday, although some are skeptical because the text has still not been released. Gold futures today finishing little changed at $4,331. Silver little changed at $70 the ounce. Now on Wall Street, a fresh record on the Dow ahead of an interest rate announcement tomorrow. The Dow higher by 328, the S&P down 43, and the NASDAQ down 307. At the Business Center, I'm Chris McCusker.
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0: Right now in downtown Toronto, it is partly cloudy and 19 degrees. 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
15: Good evening. It's Tuesday, June 16th. I'm Mitch Burke.
0: And in for Christine Ritchie, I'm Asher Roth. Here's what's making news right now.
16: Toronto police say they've uncovered a criminal for hire network.
17: Young people are hired to carry out attacks against various targets.
16: How it included a shooting at the U.S. consulate and the mystery about who's behind it.
15: A woman has been struck by a vehicle and critically injured in North York tonight. There are road closures near Leslie, north of York Mills.
18: Soccer's biggest tournament is bringing the fanfare to the downtown core, with events and watch parties pushing this city's diverse communities into the spotlight.
15: And Prime Minister Mark Carney has reportedly seen parts of the U.S.-Iran deal with his own eyes, and he's calling it a game changer. We'll break down that reporting in a moment.
6: 1-0 Argentina at halftime at the FIFA World Cup. Marley's a win away from a Calder Cup. Springer hit his 300th career homer. Jace beat the Red Sox. Sports at 15.
4: TSX hits a record for a second day, even as oil drops by almost $5. And the Dow hit a record for a second day. It was up by more than 300 points. Business at 26.
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15: Rogers Xfinity Internet. Traffic and weather together on the ones. Here's Justin Pierce.
7: Well, there's lots of construction. This report's brought to you by PPG Industries. I do want to start with a collision that is cleared in Oakville, eastbound QEW. East of 3rd, the HOV lane was blocked again. That was all for a crash. It has since been cleared now by MTO, so the HOV lane is now live and fully accessible, no longer causing any real problems through Oakville. But there's construction, mostly in Peel region, that's causing delays. Northbound on the 410, it looks like at around Beauvais and Sandalwood, the right lane's been shut down, and that's what's causing the slowdown from Williams. Very, very slow as folks are traveling through the heart of Brampton. And then on the southbound side, if you are traveling on Mayfield, on Sandalwood, no access to the southbound 410 either. So again, there's lots of construction in that Mayfield and Sandalwood area of Brampton along the south and north 410. So again, just keep that in mind. As you are making your way through, then kind of staying in Peel, but moving to Mississauga, westbound on the 401, it looks like at the 410 and the 403 in the express, two right lanes are blocked off, and that's what's causing the slowdown just west of Dixie in the express. And then on the eastbound side, there's more construction from Mavis out towards Highway 10. Two right lanes are blocked, express, of course, and that's also causing a slowdown. Now moving out of Peel over to Toronto on the eastbound side of the 401, particularly Scarborough. And Morningside in the express, two left lanes have been removed. And again, that's also causing a delay. There's construction that's currently happening along the westbound 403 at Aaron Mills. The HOV and left lane are blocked off. 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Offer ends July 6. Now with the forecast, Jess Hupe.
8: Partly cloudy conditions this evening. Still watching for that risk of some pop-up showers and isolated thunderstorms. Otherwise, we'll have another risk of wet weather overnight down to 15 degrees. It's cloudy to start off on Wednesday. Chance of scattered showers and storms, a breezy south wind and a high of 22 degrees. Some sunny breaks through the afternoon, though, and then more widespread rain Wednesday night. Tonight's low 15.
0: Right now downtown, a partly cloudy sky and 19 degrees. 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
15: Toronto police have confirmed a link between shootings at local synagogues and Jewish schools at the American consulate and to the ambush killing of an officer a week ago in the Mount Dennis area. It's all connected to a criminal network using young people to carry all this out. But the head of the snake remains a mystery.
0: 680's Richard Southern has more from the police chief.
16: Who's the mystery actor hiring gunmen? That's what Toronto police are trying to find out. Investigators say they've linked multiple shootings, including the one at the U.S. consulate in March, and perhaps ones targeted at synagogues and Jewish schools, to a gun-for-hire network. Police Chief Myra Demke says the shooters were hired via messaging apps.
17: Young people are hired to carry out attacks against various targets. And in order to get paid, they're required to film their attacks.
16: Who's behind it, though, police don't know.
17: Who's paying for this? This is what we are trying to determine.
16: He says whoever it is, they're looking to create a sense of fear. Police have arrested several gunmen as part of this investigation, including the suspect who they say shot and killed a Toronto police officer last week.
17: The suspect in Constable Pinizzato's death will be charged with first-degree murder.
16: Two weapons found in that apartment have been linked to 28 shootings. Richard Southern, 680 News Radio.
15: This is News Radio Toronto. In North York, a woman has been rushed to hospital after she was hit by a car. It happened on Leslie and Bannatyne Drive, that's just north of York Mills, around 6 o'clock. The driver remained on scene. The woman suffered life-threatening injuries. A stretch of Leslie there is closed for the investigation.
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0: Well, Prime Minister Mark Carney is sharing his thoughts when it comes to the United States and Iran and their ceasefire agreement. While speaking with CNN's Caitlin Collins, Carney describes the deal as a game changer.
9: I have to say, it's exceeded my expectations. We're very pleased with the deal that's been struck. It sets the groundwork to ensure Iran doesn't have a nuclear weapon. It sets the groundwork for a reintegration over time of the economies in the region. It sets the groundwork for a solution in Lebanon, which we discussed.

0: today. So it's positive. Of course, it has to be followed through. It has to be implemented. And I think one of the things is the president helped create that deal, led creating that deal. The rest of the G7 and the broader community need to help implement it.
1: Carney went on to pledge Canada's support in implementing the agreement. The Trump administration has kept the agreement under wraps, but has pledged to release more details closer to the official signing ceremony this Friday in Switzerland.
2: Another full day of action at the FIFA World Cup. It's not over yet. Watch parties are happening all across town. And 680 Sofia Vavroutsos attended one earlier in the day down at Sankofa Square.
3: Crowds gather to take in the game and experience the unique culture of African communities in this city at a Pan-African festival. But those attending say win or lose, it's important to make community a part of the World Cup experience.
4: It's so important to watch with your people, you know what I'm saying? No matter the nation playing that day.
5: It's awesome to watch football with the community. I enjoy coming to the festivals.
3: And that is expected to be the focus again tomorrow when a World Cup watch party will also spotlight the Ghanaian community in this city. It's one of several watch parties set to bring out crowds across the GTA, taking in the second ever World Cup game played in Toronto. The event at Sankofa Square starts at 11. Kickoff at Toronto Stadium is at 7 tomorrow evening. At Sankofa Square, I'm Sofia Vavroutsos.
1: So what's happened on the pitch today and what's to come? 680's Alain Kevion joins us live with more on day 6 at the World Cup. Alain.
6: Well, happening now, Asher in Kansas City, Argentina with a 1-0 lead against Algeria, courtesy of none other than Lionel Messi. Second half just about to get underway in moments. Coming up after the contest, Austria and Jordan will go at midnight. And happening earlier today, France with a 3-1 win over Senegal. Kylian Mbappe scored 2 of the 3 for France. And Erling Haaland found the back of the net twice as well when Norway took on Iraq. 4-1 win for Norway. That is how that match ended. Reporting live, I'm Annie Kevion.
2: You are with News Radio Toronto. It is 10:08. The mayor has a beef with the Toronto Port Authority, accusing the body of keeping plans for expansion to Billy Bishop Airport under wraps. Here's 680's Mama Qureshi.
7: The mayor has gone from spending weeks calling on the Toronto Port Authority to release the plan for the proposed expansion of Billy Bishop Airport to now accusing them of intentionally keeping it a secret.
8: I don't understand what the Toronto Port Authority has to hide. Why are they hiding the consultant report?
7: Chow says the TPA asked her to sign a non-disclosure agreement, but she said no.
8: There wasn't anything that was private or confidential. I don't know why they asked people to sign a non-disclosure agreement.
7: Councillor Paula Fletcher says this is one of the biggest messes the city has found itself in a long time.
9: I think if you looked at the history, you would find that the Port Authority and the former Harbor Commission have a lot of secrets. Secrets should not be the norm on our waterfront.
7: At City Hall, I'm Omen Qureshi.
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1: News time 10:11. Now Rogers Xfinity internet traffic and weather together on the ones. Here's Justin Pierce.
2: Well, it's all construction now. This report is brought to you by Subaru. There's road work happening across the GTA, some causing delays, some not, but we'll focus on the delays. It's more so inconveniences at this point, but on the westbound side of the 401, there are delays in Mississauga because right at the 410-403 in the express, two right lanes are shut down. It is causing a delay just west of Dixie. Fairly slow at this point. And then there's more delays in Brampton. On the northbound 410, it looks like from around Bovaird up towards Sandalwood, the right lane's blocked off. Again, it's all construction related. The delays start from Williams all the way up towards Sandalwood, so it is fairly slow as folks are traveling through the heart of Brampton. And then there's more construction in Brampton, southbound, or westbound, I should say, Sandalwood and Mayfield. Those on-ramps to the 410 are closed on the southbound side, and then way farther south, the collector ramp to Derry has two left lanes shut down. Also, in Mississauga, along the westbound QEW, it looks like at this point at Dixie, the right lane's been removed, and it is causing a minor delay on the approach. With a Subaru, you get more standard features than you'd expect and great lease and finance offers you won't want to miss. 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Now with the forecast, Jesse Hupel.
3: Partly cloudy conditions with that chance of some pop-up showers or thunderstorms through this evening and overnight in parts of the GTA. 15 degrees for your overnight low. Tomorrow, it will be unsettled at times with the risk of some pop-up wet weather. A breezy south wind at a high of 22 degrees, so just shy of seasonal. And then more showers expected Wednesday night. That will continue early Thursday. Quite windy, but clearing out Thursday afternoon to a high of 23. Tonight's low, 15.
1: It is 19 degrees right now at Pearson, cooling off a little bit at the airport under a partly cloudy sky. 680 News Time, 10:13. The CBC is already planning the pivot now that Hockey Night in Canada will no longer be shown on the public broadcaster.
4: After 75 years, the CBC won't be showing NHL games next season because the sublicense with rights holder Rogers Sportsnet ended after the Stanley Cup final. The CBC instead is looking to get in on the success of the Milano Cortina Olympic Games with a new Saturday night primetime show. Chris Wilson, executive director of CBC Sports, says it's holding on to the Hockey Night in Canada brand.
5: We don't have exact plans of how we'll use it in the future, but after 90 years, we think it's a really historic and important Canadian sports mark. And so, yeah, we intend to maintain it.
4: Sportsnet will have more to say about NHL programming before the start of the next NHL season this fall. Sportsnet is owned by Rogers Communications, which also owns this radio station. I'm Chris McCusker.
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1: Partly cloudy, 19 degrees right now at Pearson. Good evening, I'm Mitch Burke. Two arrests have been made in connection with the murder of Constable Mark Panizzotto and the U.S. consulate shooting back in the spring. Police say young people willing to carry out crime for cash are being recruited on texting apps, but officers are still trying to figure out who's behind it all. A woman has been struck by a vehicle and critically injured in North York tonight. There are road closures all around that scene near Leslie and York Mills. Coming up next in the news, the strike of public social workers in Ontario nears the one-month mark. What both sides are saying in the

0: wearing off in Kansas City, 1-0 for Argentina. Second half getting underway moments ago. Following this match, Austria and Jordan will clash. Earlier today, France with a 3-1 win over Senegal. Kylian Mbappe with two of the three goals for France. Erling Haaland, similar match when Norway took on Iraq. He found the back of the net twice, 4-1 win for Norway. Game 3 of the Calder Cup final at Coca-Cola Coliseum, and the game only had one goal between the Marlies and Wolves.
1: Haaland, the shot! Easton Cowan puts the Marlies on the board.
0: Eighth of the playoffs for Easton Cowan. Goaltender Artur Akhtiyamov stood on his head once again for the Marlies. He was the first star of the game. He stopped all 24 shots he faced. Marlies one win away from the Calder Cup. They have a commanding 3-0 series lead over the Chicago Wolves. 1-0 the final. Tough outing for the Toronto Tempo. They took on the Indiana Fever on the road. Fever with a 113-91 win. Big game for Kelsey Mitchell. She led the Fever in points with 27. Caitlin Clark just a few back from her with 21. Dylan Cease, 7 Ks and 5 innings of work in the Blue Jays' 6-1 win over the Red Sox. George Springer hit his 300th career homer in the win. Davis Schneider and Andrés Giménez also went yard back-to-back in the 5th inning. Max Scherzer gets the ball for the Jays tomorrow night. Sports at 15 and 45 past every hour or anytime at sportsnet.ca.
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0: Families say they are struggling as the job action of 4,000 of the province's community and social service workers now closes in on a fourth week. As City's Mark McAllister explains, workers are calling for more funding for their programs.
1: Community and social workers in Ontario have been on these picket lines for nearly a month, saying that the Ford government needs to make sure funding is flowing to the front lines.
2: When the families are struggling and looking for the work that you do, what do you tell them?
3: You know, it is really hard. It's heartbreaking. None of us come into this sector for the money, right? We're all here because we care about the families and the clients that we support. But we also know that the status quo isn't sustainable.
1: OPSU is actually planning on ramping up with even larger rallies in the coming days, all while Ford has suggested getting management and union leaders locked into a room to hammer out a deal. Mark McAllister, City News, Bloor Court Village.
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4: This is the sound of everything Maya owns. It fits in a bag that's seen better days. But listen closer. Maya came to Covenant House when she had nowhere else to go. Here, she isn't lost, troubled, or broken. She's a poet and a dreamer. Determined to make sure her little brother never has to call a park bench home. Covenant House, home of the unbreakable.
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0: 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Rogers Xfinity Internet, traffic and weather together on the ones. Here's Justin Pierce.
17: Well, it's a construction-filled drive on the major routes right now. It looks like, again, there's lots of road work ongoing. This report's brought to you by the Distillery District, particularly in Brampton on the northbound 410. There's road work happening from Beauvais up towards Sandalwood. The right lane's been shut down. Again, it's all construction-related. That's what's causing the slowdown from Williams. Fairly slow for folks over in Peel along the northbound 410. Southbound side, if you are traveling along Mayfield, Sandalwood, no access to the southbound 410 either. And it also looks like there's more construction in Mississauga. Westbound on the 401, right at the 410, 403. In the express, two right lanes are blocked off, and it is slow just west of Dixie in the express. Again, very, very slow at this point in time. And then there's lingering delays, minor, but still worth noting. Westbound on the QEW at around Dixie, the right lane's been blocked off, and there's a minor delay, I will say, on the approach. I do want to go back to the 401, but on the eastbound side, because over in Scarborough, there's road work happening at Morningside. It's in the express. Again, two left lanes are blocked off, and it is causing a slowdown. Also, as folks are making their way in and out of downtown, the Gardner, the DVP, moving up to speed at this point in time, and on the 427, not seeing any issues through Pearson. 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Now with the forecast, Jesse Uppel.
18: Some returning isolated showers and thunderstorms are possible through this evening and again through the overnight as we dip down to 15 degrees. Tomorrow, have the umbrella handy. We'll have some sunny breaks, but still that chance of some pop-up showers and storms. 22 for the high with a breezy south wind, and then showers more widespread will be moving in Wednesday night and early Thursday morning. Should stay dry by Thursday afternoon, but still quite windy. 23 for the high, and seasonal partly cloudy skies Friday, 23. Just that slight chance of a shower, and it's looking mainly sunny for Saturday with a high of 24. Tonight's low 15.
0: 19 degrees at Pearson right now. 680 News Time, 1023.
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1: A noted ogre is getting ready to hit the big screen for a fifth time. 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
4: Hey now, it's Shrek 5. The lovable ogre and his pal Donkey are back for an all-new adventure with Zendaya and Saturday Night Live star Marcelo Hernandez joining the cast. Shrek 5 hits theaters June 30th, 2027.
5: I want to thank my beautiful wife. I would have never changed my life without you. I'd have ended up dead or in jail. I'd have killed myself if it wasn't for you.
4: At the Grammy Awards in February, country superstar Jelly Roll couldn't say enough about his wife of nearly 10 years, Bunny XO. Now the singer, born Jason DeFord, has filed for divorce, citing irreconcilable differences. Michelle Franzen, ABC News.
1: Back here at home, nearly a week into the FIFA World Cup, and there are some improvements you should know about that are coming to FanFest.
6: FIFA FanFest is a place where footy fans can gather and celebrate the beautiful game together. But can the experience be better? Mayor Olivia Chow thinks so. She says the city is making some tweaks.
7: More ticket scanners at FanFest. Better communication for people waiting in line. A revised gate layout to speed up entry.
6: As for transit, the TTC Stuart Green says it has been running reasonably well, but they too are making some minor changes to improve service on game days.
8: What we found was that some international visitors didn't understand what the TTC logo meant, but they understood what a streetcar or a tram icon meant. So we're going to have some different wayfinding assistance there to help people find the tram or the streetcar.
6: He adds all the extra bus, streetcar, and subway service has been effective and will remain in place. I'm Phil Martino.
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12: Another record high on Bay Street today, up by 114 points, 35,389. It was on the plus side for a fourth day. Shares in t-shirt maker Gildan Activewear moving sharply lower today, down by about 19%. Short seller Jehoshaphat Research published a negative report accusing the Canadian company of inflating revenue. Now, Gildan responded by reaffirming its guidance. Gold futures today little changed at $4,331, while oil was lower for a fourth day, down $4.70, $76.05. Bloomberg is reporting Iran will receive broad financial incentives as part of its deal with the U.S., and that includes the right to sell oil immediately, although nothing official has been released as of yet. On Wall Street, a fresh record on the Dow again today ahead of an interest rate announcement tomorrow. The Dow higher by 328 points. It closed above 52,000 for the first time. The S&P down 43 points and the NASDAQ down 307. Now, shares in SpaceX going 3 for 3. That stock today up by more than 5%. It's higher by close to 50% since the debut on Friday. SpaceX is now the fifth largest publicly traded company in the world. Today, it surpassed Amazon. And then shares in Snapchat today down by about 10%. The company unveiled augmented reality glasses, which the CEO says are the next computer. At the Business Center, I'm Chris McCusker.
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6: 19 degrees at Pearson right now. There could be some rain to start tomorrow and to end tomorrow. But in between that, the all-important game at Toronto Stadium, things should stay mostly dry. But we'll track all that for you throughout the day on Wednesday. 680 News Radio is CFTR AM Toronto. 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
6: It's Tuesday, the 16th of June. Good evening. For Christine Ritchie, I'm Asher Roth.
7: I'm Mitch Burke. Here's what's making news right now.
8: Toronto's police chief says a shooting-for-hire ring has been uncovered.
9: And in order to get paid, they're required to film their attacks.
8: How the shooters were hired via messaging apps and the mystery of who's behind it.
6: A woman is critically injured after being struck by a vehicle on Leslie, north of York Mills.
7: It's now harder for those accused of extortion and human trafficking to obtain bail. Now that federal bill C-14 has been passed into law.
10: Striking community and social workers say money from the foreign government isn't getting to the front lines. The premier says the province isn't to blame.
11: Lionel Messi doubles down against Algeria. Marley's a win away from winning the Calder Cup. Springer hit career homer 300 in the Jays' win over the Red Sox. Sports at 45.
12: Back-to-back record highs on Bay Street. It jumped by more than 100 points today, while the Dow also hit a record. It was up by more than 300. Business at 56.
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6: And now Rogers Xfinity Internet, traffic and weather together on the ones with Toronto's most frequent traffic reports. Here's Justin Pierce.
13: Well, now there's a stalled vehicle southbound along the 427. This report is brought to you by Rogers. It's south of the 401. The left lane's blocked off with that stalled vehicle. MTO, they are on scene. The vehicle itself is off to the left shoulder, but it is causing a little bit of a slowdown. It's kind of once you hit the bend there, so it is fairly slow, but after that, it is moving fairly well as you are traveling down towards the Gardner and the QEW. And speaking of the QEW, there's construction on the westbound side at Dixie. The right lane's been blocked, and then farther west at Guelph Line, it looks like the left lane's been shut down too. At this point, not really causing any significant delays. And then on the eastbound side, there's more construction at Cawthra. The right lane's been blocked. And for those traveling southbound on Dixie, no access to the eastbound QEW either. But there are delays due to construction in Brampton. Northbound on the 410, it looks like from Beauvais up towards Sandalwood, the right lane's been blocked off. The delays start from Williams, so it is fairly slow as folks are traveling through the heart of Brampton along the northbound 410. And there's also construction on the 401 over in Scarborough on the eastbound side. And Morningside in the express, two left lanes are blocked. And again, I do want to go back to the southbound 427 because it looks like that stalled vehicle, it has cleared in real time just south of the 401. The left lane was shut down because of that stalled vehicle. I literally watched the vehicle get towed away. So that left lane is now live. MTO, they have since left the scene. And again, no longer causing any significant delays. Cottage plans this weekend. 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Now with the forecast, Jesse Upel.
14: Risk of some isolated showers and even thunderstorms through this evening and overnight down to 15 degrees. Tomorrow it's going to be unsettled, so have the umbrella ready. We have showers and storms possible throughout the day, but with some sunny breaks for the afternoon. A breezy south wind and a high of 22 degrees. More widespread showers expected Wednesday night. Tonight's low 15.
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0: Bringing new meaning to the phrase, falling into the wrong crowd, Toronto police say they've uncovered a gun-for-hire network accused of using young offenders to carry out shootings, which is linked to

0: such incidents at local synagogues, at the American consulate, and to the death of a Toronto police officer last week.
1: But investigators are still trying to piece together who's behind the group. 680's Richard Southern has the details.
2: There's a mystery actor hiring gunmen across the GTA, and police don't know who it is. Investigators today, though, say they have linked multiple shootings, including the one at the U.S. consulate in March, to a gun-for-hire network that may have also targeted synagogues in the city. Police Chief Myron Demke says the shooters were hired online.
3: Through encrypted messaging apps, young people are hired to carry out attacks against various targets. And in order to get paid, they're required to film their attacks.
2: But who is doing the hiring? Police don't know.
3: Who is paying for this? This is what we are trying to determine, including by working with our RCMP and FBI colleagues.
2: Part of the motivation, though, he says, is clear.
3: Some of the people hiring these criminals want to create a sense of fear, including in the Jewish community.
2: Three alleged gunmen have been arrested as part of this investigation, including the suspect who police say shot and killed a Toronto police officer last week. He's going to face first-degree murder charges. Richard Southern, 680 News Radio.
0: 680 News Time, 10:35. A woman is fighting for her life in hospital after being struck by a vehicle in North York. It happened a little after 6 o'clock this evening near Leslie and York Mills. EMS tells 680 News Radio the woman suffered life-threatening injuries, but the driver did remain on scene. Currently, a portion of Leslie remains closed both ways between York Mills and the 401 for the investigation.
1: 680 News Time, 10:35. The Carney government's bail and sentencing reforms have now become law. The feds say that they make bail laws stricter and sentencing laws tougher for repeat and violent offenders. According to Justice Minister Sean Fraser, provincial governments were some of the first to demand the feds make these changes.
4: They know that there's going to be an obligation on provincial governments to run provincial systems, but they're still asking us to make these changes because they believe it's going to promote public safety. There may be a cost, but there's a unique appreciation which each and every one of my counterparts that cost is well worth it.
1: Now, Bill C-14 creates new rules in certain bail cases, meaning that the accused must show why they should be released. It also requires consecutive sentences for violent auto theft, for break and enter, and for convictions of extortion and arson.
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0: Prime Minister Mark Carney is confirming tonight that he has seen the U.S. and Iran ceasefire agreement and is giving it rave reviews. In an interview today with CNN's Caitlin Collins, Carney's revealing some details on the deal.
6: In effect, it is a cessation of hostilities. It's a ceasefire for that 60-day period, as you know. But it sets out a series of conditions and what will happen when they are fulfilled. So I think it's well structured from our perspective. But I think as well is the regional countries are behind it. Of course, we met with the UAE, with the Qataris, the Egyptians. We have contacts as well. And again, it's well structured. It creates, I think it's a game changer.
0: The Prime Minister's comments represent one of the first assessments of the agreement from someone not directly involved in the negotiations. Carney also acknowledged a big financial incentive for Iran to hold up its end of the bargain and to take concrete steps in the next 2 months, including to allow traffic through the Strait of Hormuz.
1: 680 News Time, 10:37. Day 6 of the World Cup has been another eventful one and has seen a legend score not once but twice tonight. 680's Alain Cavillon joins us live with the latest. Alain.
7: Yeah, Mitch, there's just no stopping Lionel Messi. He's got 2 goals now against Algeria, 2-0 Argentina, closing in on full time. Coming up at midnight, it's Austria facing Jordan, and then happening earlier today, France with the 3-1 win over Senegal. Kylian Mbappe with 2 goals in that win, and Erling Haaland scored 2 as well in Norway's 4-1 win over Iraq. It's pretty cool that some of the game's biggest names in action today all had a pair of goals, and I mean, Messi, though, still on hat-trick watch. Reporting live, I'm Alain Cavillon.
0: Well, for weeks, thousands of community and social service workers have been hitting the picket lines as they push for more funding from the province. Premier Doug Ford says that funding is coming, but the union representing those workers say that he's lying. Mark McAllister with City News has more on the ongoing OPSU strike.
8: Whether it's the services that OPSU workers provide,

0: Apply to marginalized and at-risk women from Sistering or autism and development supports offered by Surrey Place. They aren't available while workers are outside with signs trying to send a message for more support themselves. 4,000 workers across the province are sounding the alarm about what they say is a lack of funding for programs, but also retroactive wages they say are owed to them after the legislation that had capped increases was found to be unconstitutional.
1: This was a money-saving exercise from the provincial government, so they never gave that funding to our employers. So our employers have nothing to bargain with.
0: The Premier, meanwhile, letting his feelings known about job action as a negotiating tactic.
2: Strikes never work. Everyone gets hurt.
3: OPSU says they are planning on ramping up with larger rallies in the coming days. 680 News Time, 1039. We'll check gas prices next.
4: My name is Amy, and I have to say something. 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If it's happening to you, say something to someone you can trust. Please let them help you out.
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3: Now the News Radio Toronto gas price update. Enpro is predicting a 4 cent drop at midnight to just under $1.63 a liter at most stations across the GTA. Lots of construction taking over the major highways tonight. Justin Pierce will have the details next. It's 1040.
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3: 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Here's Justin Pierce.
8: Yeah, that's absolutely right, Asher. This report, it's brought to you by Princess Margaret Home Lottery. And it's really construction. That's what's happening now along pretty much all of the major routes. So it's mostly inconveniences that are ongoing. And I do want to mention the stalled vehicle that's cleared southbound along the 427 just south of the 401. The left lane was blocked because of that stalled vehicle. That has since been cleared now by MTO. So the left lane is now live and no longer causing any real issues as folks are traveling through the 401. But again, I should say now there's construction that's ongoing on the eastbound side of the 401 at Mavis in the Express. Two right lanes are blocked off, and farther east, the exit ramps to Bayview and Leslie are all closed. Again, it's construction related at this point. Not seeing any major delays through there. But again, farther east, there are delays over in Scarborough and Morningside in the Express. Two left lanes are shut down. And also for those in Mississauga on the westbound side of the 401, right at the 410, 403 in the Express, two right lanes are shut down. Again, that's causing a delay just west of Dixie. Fairly slow at this point as folks are traveling through Peel. And then there's more delays in Brampton. Northbound on the 410 from Beauvais to about Sandalwood, the right lane's been shut down, and we are seeing a delay from Williams. So again, there are slowdowns as folks are traveling through the heart of Brampton. Princess Margaret Cottage Lottery, VIP deadline this Friday. 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Now with the forecast, Jesse Upel.
9: Partly cloudy skies, but unsettled at times through this evening and overnight with a risk of pop-up showers and storms, a low of 15 degrees. And tomorrow, similar conditions, breezy south winds and that risk of some pop-up showers or thunderstorms. Some sunny breaks for the afternoon, though, and climbing to a high of 22 degrees. More showers on Wednesday night that will last through Thursday morning. Quite windy as well, with storms clearing out by Thursday afternoon and a high of 23. Tonight's low 15.
3: Right now in downtown Toronto, a partly cloudy sky and 18 degrees. A check of your top story.

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0: Partly cloudy conditions and 18 degrees in downtown Toronto. Good evening, I'm Asher Roth. Several shootings across the city, including ones at synagogues, at high-rise buildings in Scarborough and Etobicoke, and at the American Consulate back in March, are all being linked to one group, being described as a gun-for-hire network that uses young offenders to carry out its crimes. Police say a warrant executed in the Mount Dennis area connected to the group last week led to the shooting death of Constable Mark Pinizzotto. It's unclear who's funding the group and why they're doing so. And Prime Minister Mark Carney says he has now seen the ceasefire agreement between the U.S. and Iran, which is expected to be signed on Friday.
8: I think it's a game changer.
0: Speaking with CNN, the PM says it offers financial incentives for Iran to hold up its end of the deal and that Canada supports its implementation. After the break, Mayor Olivia Chow is now accusing the Toronto Port Authority of keeping its airport expansion plans at Billy Bishop a secret. First, though, time for sports from Sportsnet 590 The Fan. It's Alain Quévillon.
9: Asher, 16 World Cup goals. Lionel Messi cannot be stopped. He has a hat trick. It's all Messi against Algeria. He's just been subbed off, 10 minutes away from full time. 3-0 Argentina. Coming up after this match, Austria will face Jordan. Earlier today, France beat Senegal 3-1 and Norway beat Iraq 4-1. Kylian Mbappe and Erling Haaland with two goal performances in their respective matches. How about the Marlies? One win away from winning the Calder Cup. They took on the Chicago Wolves in game three of the final at Coca-Cola Coliseum. Easton Cowan, the lone goal scorer in the contest, his eighth of the playoffs. Artur Akhtiyamov, stellar once again, stopping all 24 shots he faced. Marlies with the 1-0 win. Game four goes Thursday again at Coca-Cola. The Leafs with a trade sending goaltender Joseph Woll and defenseman Simon Benoit to the Flyers in exchange for goalie Sam Ersson and D-man Emile Andre, as well as a third round pick. The Toronto Tempo paid the Indiana Fever a visit. Didn't go well for them. 113-91 win for the Fever. Kelsey Mitchell with 27 points for Indy. Caitlin Clark had 21. Game one of three against the Red Sox for the Jays. Jays hit back-to-back jacks in the fifth inning, and one of them belonged to the Babe.
10: Oh boy! Oh boy! He has done it again! Davis Schneider homers for his second consecutive game and makes it 2-0.
9: Andrés Giménez also hit one right after Davis Schneider. George Springer hit a two-run shot in the top of the ninth. That's number 300 of his career. Jays with the 6-1 win. Dylan Cease got the start on the mound in this one. He had 7 Ks in 5 innings of work. Sports at 15 and 45 past every hour or anytime at sportsnet.ca.
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0: Ryan. Stateside, another project by President Donald Trump to revamp the D.C. landscape has hit a roadblock, as workers were seen dumping jugs of hydrogen peroxide into the reflecting pool that, instead of looking blue from a new paint job, is now green.
1: The National Park Service out in force trying to clean algae that's turning the reflecting pool green, just days after President Trump spent nearly $15 million to repaint it, quote, American flag blue. It's one of several Trump renovation projects being paid for by taxpayers now under scrutiny.
0: That was ABC's Mary Bruce, who says Trump was inspired to revamp the reflecting pool after a friend of his visiting from Germany called it, quote, dark and disgusting. Here at home, municipal politicians are growing frustrated with Toronto's Port Authority, accusing them of shrouding expansion plans for Billy Bishop Airport in secrecy.
2: For weeks, Mayor Chow has been calling on the Toronto Port Authority to release the plan for the proposed expansion of Billy Bishop Airport. Now she's outright accusing them of intentionally keeping it a secret.
3: Where is it? Why are they trying to hide it? I don't understand.
2: She says the Port Authority asked her to sign a non-disclosure agreement, but she refused.
3: Toronto Port Authority is a public agency. Why are they asking the mayor of the city of Toronto to sign some kind of non-disclosure? If it is confidential, I'll keep it confidential. Do they not trust me?
2: Councillor Gord Perk says people should be skeptical of the Port Authority.
4: By asking members of the public service and others to sign non-disclosure agreements, they're admitting they're hiding something, which should disturb everybody.
2: At City Hall, I'm Omen Qureshi.
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3: Lots of inconveniences. This report's brought to you by Foodland. It's construction. It's ongoing pretty much everywhere across the GTA. Some causing delays, some not, but we'll focus on the delays right now. Northbound on the 410 over in Brampton. There are slowdowns because at Beauvais, the right lane shut down, and it is causing slowdowns north of Williams. Fairly slow at this point. And then there's more delays in Peel region, but in Mississauga, so kind of moving south. On the westbound side of the 401, there's road work from the 410, 403, out towards Highway 10 and the Express. Two right lanes are blocked off. It is causing a slowdown through that stretch, and then there's more construction on the eastbound side of the 401. Looks like at around Victoria Park in the Express, the right lane's blocked off for construction. It looks like that's what's causing the delay for those traveling out towards Warden and Kennedy and beyond. There's a slowdown through there, and there's more delays in Mississauga westbound on the QEW. Looks like at around Highway 10, two right lanes are blocked, and it extends out towards Mississauga Road. So there's a delay through there, fairly slow on the westbound QEW. So again, just keep that in mind as you are making your way through. And then farther west over into the Halton region along the QEW, there's road work happening at Guelph Line out towards Brant Street. The left lane's been shut. It is causing a delay as you are approaching the split with the 403. Locals love fresh beef. Get 10% off well-marbled cut from Canada AAA beef when you buy two of the same cut. See in store for details. Now with the forecast, Jesse Upel.
4: Well, some isolated showers and thunderstorms are possible through this evening and again through the overnight in parts of the GTA. 15 for the low, and tomorrow some sunny breaks through the afternoon, climbing to a high of 22 degrees with a wind out of the south and that chance of some pop-up showers and storms once again. Showers are more widespread Wednesday night and early Thursday morning before clearing out Thursday afternoon. Quite windy and a high of 23 degrees. Similar conditions on Friday, just that slight chance of a passing shower, a high also near 23 degrees. Tonight's low 15.
2: Right now in downtown Toronto, it is partly cloudy and 18 degrees.
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2: Coming up at 11 o'clock, Toronto police say they have uncovered a gun-for-hire ring involving young offenders who are linked to several prominent shootings across the city, including at Jewish schools, at synagogues, and even the one at the U.S. consulate back in March. They're still trying to figure just who is behind this group and who is funding it and why. And Prime Minister Mark Carney says he has seen the ceasefire agreement between the U.S. and Iran. We'll have more on what he has to say at the top of the hour.
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2: Well, it used to be an airport. It's currently being used to house Rogers Stadium for concerts, and the city is now looking at transforming the Downsview area into a livable community.
9: It's called the Downsview Neighborhood Streets Environmental Assessment, and it's happening now. The city's studying plans to add four new major streets to the neighborhood, bounded by Wilson north to Shepherd and from Keele east to Wilson Heights. Right now, plans include extending Dufferin and Billy Bishop Way north from Wilson to Shepherd, plus two new east-west links, extending Downsview Park Boulevard from Duncan Road to Allen Road, and a new street called Northern Street, which would run between Keele and Shepherd. You can sign up for a virtual public meeting on June 22nd and also give your thoughts via survey by July 8th on the city's website. Downsview Airport closed in early 2024, and the current Rogers Stadium venue is only planned to exist temporarily on the site until 2029. With an Eye on Your Drive, I'm Kyle Hawking.
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10: 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That's why more homeowners in the GTA are choosing heat pumps with

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3: Time now for the Dynamic Market Minute. Here's Chris McCusker.
4: The CEO at the Royal Bank says rapid technological advancements are fueling an insatiable appetite for all forms of capital. And Dave McKay says his firm still has enough balance sheet capacity to meet lending demand for the artificial intelligence build-out. So McKay told the Bloomberg Newsmakers event in Toronto today, AI will contribute to inflation in the near term, but ultimately will be deflationary as it brings in productivity enhancements. Shares in RBC today up by about 1% on Bay Street. Now, the TSX did close at a record for a second straight day. It was up by 114 points, 35,389. Gold futures today, little changed, closing at 4,331, down by about 18% since the war in Iran started. Oil today lower for a fourth day, down by $4.70 to $76.05. It's dropped by about $14 over that stretch, and it's actually close to the same level it was now when the war began. So that in turn could help inflation. Speaking of inflation on Wall Street, there is an interest rate announcement in the U.S. tomorrow. No change expected. The Dow closed at a record for a second straight day, up by 328 points. The S&P down by 43 and the NASDAQ down 307, a drop here of 1.1%. At the Business Center, I'm Chris McCusker.
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3: It is partly cloudy and 19 degrees right now at Pearson Airport, 18 degrees downtown. This is CFTR, 680 News Radio. It's 11 o'clock.
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11: Good evening. It's Tuesday, June 16th. I'm Mitch Burke.
3: And I'm Asher Roth. And for Christine Ritchie, here's what's making news right now.
12: Police say young people are being recruited to carry out shootings across the GTA.
13: They're required to film their attacks.
12: Who's behind it is a mystery. The motive, though,
13: create a sense of fear in our communities.
11: With the world still in the dark over the terms of the U.S.-Iran peace plan, Prime Minister Carney tells CNN he has had a look at it and that he's encouraged about what it could do.
14: World Cup fever meets African cultural pride in the downtown core, where fans celebrate soccer wins and push their communities into the spotlight.
15: It's a messy hattie at the FIFA World Cup. Marlies a win away from the Calder Cup, and the Jays go yard three times in their win over the Red Sox. Sports at 15.
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1: Rogers, Xfinity, Internet, traffic and weather together on the ones. Good evening, Ben Davey.
2: Thank you, Mitch. Hello, Asher, and good evening, Toronto. Let's start off on the westbound QEW. We got a couple of delays there. Westbound QEW at Dixie has right lane construction. Then it really starts to jam up at Huron Ontario. We got some maintenance blocking the right lane. It's a slow go from Huron Ontario to the Credit River Bridge. And then it jams up again at Guelph Line. We've got left lane construction there. Expect that to be heavy from Guelph Line to Brant. A lot of construction on the eastbound 401 again this evening. And it starts in Mississauga at Mavis and the Express. You got two right lanes blocked. Then no access to the eastbound 401 from North or South Yonge, North or South Bayview. The ramp to Bayview closed as well. And the ramp to Leslie also shut down. We'll see if they shut down the collectors fully on the eastbound 401 this evening. So far, that's not the case. You can use those collectors, but we do have two right lanes blocked on the east 401 from Yonge to Leslie at this time. The southbound Leslie ramp to the east 401 also shut down. Short but heavy delay on the eastbound 401 from Victoria Park to Birchmount. So we've got in the collectors at the 404, two left lanes blocked. The express moving much better through there, although at Victoria Park you lose the right lane. At Morningside in the express, you got two left lanes blocked there. Then at White's Road in Pickering in the express, expect two left lanes to be blocked. And then some construction on the eastbound 401 in Oshawa. At Ritson, we've got right lane construction and the north and south Ritson ramps to the eastbound 401 closed as well. On the westbound side, the northbound Brock Road ramp to the westbound 401 is closed. At White's Road in the collectors, left lane construction. And then over at Highway 403, the ramp to the 403, we've got in the express, two right lanes blocked with construction through there. West 401 express ramp to Huron Ontario is closed. And on the West 401 at Huron Ontario, the transfers from the collectors to the express are off limits as well. Your next report is at 1111. Now with your forecast, here's meteorologist Jesse Upel.
3: Partly cloudy conditions this evening. Still watching for that risk of some pop-up showers and isolated thunderstorms. Otherwise, we'll have another risk of wet weather overnight down to 15 degrees. It's cloudy to start off on Wednesday. Chance of scattered showers and storms, a breezy south wind and a high of 22 degrees. Some sunny breaks through the afternoon, though, and then more widespread rain Wednesday night. Tonight's low 15.
1: And right now in downtown Toronto, it's partly cloudy and 18 degrees. 680 News Time, 1103. Toronto police call them criminals for hire. Young people recruited online to inflict harm and instill fear on our streets. And though some of them are now in custody, the criminals behind the bankroll remain elusive.
4: 680's Richard Southern reports the network is allegedly behind some of the most high-profile GTA shootings in recent memory.
5: Police say they've uncovered a gun-for-hire network in the GTA.
6: Violence that is planned and paid for through encrypted messaging apps.
5: Toronto Police Chief Myron Dempkew says the force has linked multiple shootings, including the one at the U.S. consulate in March, and perhaps ones targeted at synagogues, to this gun-for-hire network, where the shooters, young kids largely, were hired via messaging apps like WhatsApp and Signal.
6: And in order to get paid, they're required to film their attacks. Who is paying for this? This is what we are trying to determine.
5: Yeah, the chief says he doesn't know who's behind it all.
6: And it is clear that some of the people hiring these criminals want to create a sense of fear, including in the Jewish community.
5: Three arrests have been made in connection with this, including the suspect who police allege shot and killed that Toronto police officer last week inside that apartment where the raid took place. Two weapons were recovered. They've been linked to 28 shootings in the GTA. Richard Southern, 680 News Radio.
1: A woman has been struck by a vehicle and critically injured in North York tonight. Officers responded to the Leslie and Bannatyne area near York Mills around 6 o'clock. The driver remained at the scene. No word of charges will be laid.
4: This is 680 News Radio at 1105.
7: 680 News Radio. Developing story.
4: Well, Prime Minister Mark Carney says he has seen the U.S.-Iran agreement with his own eyes and is sharing his positive feelings towards it. The PM spoke with CNN's Caitlin Collins about the agreement, and when asked if there are any surprises within the deal, he says not necessarily.
8: I think we all went through weeks and weeks where it seemed close to having a deal, but there wasn't a deal. So is the surprise that there's actually a deal? Maybe you could put it that way, but having the deal and then getting behind it, that's what's crucial. And, you heard everyone in that room last night through to today getting behind it and the possibilities that are created by it.
4: Carney added he was absolutely on board, adding, as is everyone else participating in this week's G7 summit meeting in France. The deal's expected to become public in the coming days, with the official signing ceremony scheduled for Friday in Switzerland.
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0: 06. Two African nations joining in on the action at the FIFA World Cup today, playing their first matches of the tournament. Timely, with an African-themed festival taking over Sankofa Square, that included a viewing party. 680's Sofia Vavaroutsos was there.
1: Hundreds of fans came out to day two of a Pan-African festival at Sankofa Square, which also served as the backdrop for a World Cup watch party. The event highlighted Africa's diverse communities with fans from different countries gathering to cheer on Senegal, including Cameroon, Egypt, and Tunisia. There were also lots of Ghana jerseys in the crowd. More expected to be back for another event focused on that country tomorrow when Ghana takes on Panama. These fans say it's worth making the trip to watch a match with your community.
2: Seeing that international culture vibe is beautiful.
3: Well, it's a different feeling, you know. When you watch it alone, it's kind of boring. It's nice to watch with a lot of people.
1: The Ghana match will be the second ever played in this city and is expected to draw thousands to watch parties across the GTA. The event at Sankofa Square starts at 11 tomorrow morning at Sankofa Square. I'm Sofia Vavaroutsos.
4: Now, one of the best players in the world put on a show tonight. 680's Alain Kevion joins us live with that and more highlights of day six at the World Cup. Alain?
5: Yeah, just give me a second, Asher. I'm posting something on X right now. Lionel Messi is not human. Post. There you go. Sent. Yeah, because that's basically the storyline of what happened in Kansas City. Argentina taking on Algeria, and it was all Lionel Messi. He scored a hat trick. 16 World Cup goals now for him. I think it's safe to put the GOAT debate to bed. That maybe give it to him. I don't know. Is that still a thing? Not too sure. Coming up, though, after, in less than 45 minutes, it's going to be Austria and Jordan that'll go at midnight. And then happening earlier today, France with a 3-1 win over Senegal. Kylian Mbappe scored two of the three for France. And Erling Haaland found the back of the net twice as well when Norway took on Iraq. 4-1 win for Norway. That is how that match ended. Reporting live, I'm Alain Kevion.
0: Meanwhile, Ghana is playing without one of their veteran midfielders, at least here. Earlier today, 32-year-old Ghanaian international Thomas Partey saw his bid for emergency relief rejected by a Canadian federal court judge after Partey was denied entry into this country for the World Cup. Partey is awaiting trial next year in England on 7 counts of rape and 1 count of sexual assault. He has pleaded not guilty. He had previously sought an order permitting his temporary entry into Canada to play for his country, pending the final determination of his case. Now, Partey remains in the United States, where he is permitted entry, and also where he is expected to participate in Ghana's other upcoming World Cup matches in Boston and in Philadelphia. Gas prices on the way next.
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0: now
8: you?
0: Now the gas price update. Enpro predicts the price will drop 4 cents at midnight, down to $1.62.9 a liter at most GTA stations. 680 News Time, 11:10.
9: Noah, careful.
10: Okay.
9: Oh, I finally tried maple. I spoke to a doctor about Noah's rash.
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11: 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Don't worry, we'll use maple.
9: Yeah.
11: Health, yeah.
10: Yeah.
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0: Kennedy Internet. Traffic and weather together on the ones. Here is Ben Davey.
1: Thanks, Mitch. This report for Dynamic. Some updates to the construction on the eastbound 401 to pass along in Mississauga at Mavis and the Express. You still have two right lanes blocked. You're free and clear from there. And then we've got some lane closures and ramp closures across Toronto on the eastbound 401. North and South Yonge ramps are shut down, as are the ramps to and from Bayview. The ramp to Leslie is closed at Yonge and the Collectors. Just one right lane now blocked with construction, so that may be starting to improve through there. Southbound Leslie ramp to the eastbound 401 is still closed. And then at the 404 on the eastbound 401, when you reach the 404 and the Collectors, you'll find two left lanes blocked with construction. That is creating some heavy volume from about Victoria Park to Birchmount. Last we checked, at Victoria Park in the Express, it's the right lane that's blocked. At Morningside in the Express, two left lanes are blocked. Then at White's Road and Pickering in the Express, you've got two left lanes blocked with construction. At Ritson Road, two right lanes blocked. In the north and south Ritson ramps to the eastbound 401 are still closed. Northbound Brock Road to the westbound 401 shut down. At White's and the Collectors, you lose the left lane. Westbound 401 at the 403 ramp in the Express, two right lanes closed with construction. The Express ramp to Hure, Ontario shut down, and the transfers to the Express at Hure, Ontario are closed as well. Northbound 400, a problem-free drrive out of Toronto, up in Barrie. A little bit of maintenance happening at the ramp to Essa Road. The left lane closed there. At Essa on the northbound 400, you've got left lane construction to deal with. Southbound 400 at Bayfield and Barrie, two left lanes are blocked, but volume looks pretty light through there. And then at Bass Pro Mills and Vaughan, you lose two left lanes with construction. While other money managers stay idle, Dynamic is never in neutral, because your money can't grow if it doesn't move. Learn more at dynamic.ca/active. Your next report in less than 10 minutes with your forecast. Meteorologist Jesse Upel.
2: Partly cloudy conditions with that chance of some pop-up showers or thunderstorms through this evening and overnight in parts of the GTA. 15 degrees for your overnight low. Tomorrow, it will be unsettled at times with the risk of some pop-up wet weather. A breezy south wind and a high of 22 degrees, so just shy of seasonal. And then more showers expected Wednesday night. That will continue early Thursday. Quite windy, but clearing out Thursday afternoon to a high of 23. Tonight's low, 15.
0: 17 degrees at Pearson, 680 News Time, 11:13. The reviews are rolling in for the fourth sequel of Pixar's flagship franchise.
3: Jesse, hello?
4: Is it as bad out there for toys as they say it is?
5: We're finding more abandoned toys each day.
4: Tex invaded our house, too.
0: Well, so far, critics are piling on the praise for Toy Story 5, but a few of them have some notes. The film's themes touch on the perils of technology-induced loneliness. It's a story that many critics say will tug most at the heartstrings of the adults in the room. Variety says Toy Story 5 is nimble, moving, and irresistible. David Ehrlich of IndieWire calls it the best Pixar sequel since 1999. Though The Guardian critic believes the franchise needs new batteries, arguing that it feels exhausted. Nevertheless, Toy Story 5 is still certified fresh at 92% on Rotten Tomatoes ahead of its release in theaters on Friday.
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0: 17 degrees right now at Pearson. Good evening to you. I'm Mitch Burke. The murder of a police constable, the shootings of GTA synagogues, and the U.S. consulate. And it all can be traced back to a Fire for Hire network with young people, the top recruits. The Toronto Police Chief says they're still trying to determine who's running and bankrolling it all. A pedestrian is seriously injured in a collision with a driver in North York tonight. It happened over the supper hour on Leslie south of the 401. The driver remained at the scene. Coming up next in the news, what is next for Hockey Night in Canada? First, though, time for sports. Alain Cavillon.
3: Mitch Lionel Messi put on another show for the entire world to see. Argentina took on Algeria at the FIFA World Cup. Messi scored a hat trick. 16 goals for him at the global event. 3-0 win for Argentina. Earlier today, both Kylian Mbappe and Erling Haaland scored a pair of goals in their respective matches. 3-1 win for France over Senegal. 4-1 win for Norway over Iraq. Game 3 of the Calder Cup final between the Marlies and Chicago Wolves. The series shifting over to Coca-Cola Coliseum. Marlies with the 1-0 win thanks to Easton Cowan, who scored his 8th of the playoffs, and Artur Akhtiyamov, who stopped all 24 shots he faced. 3-0 series lead for the Marlies, just one win away from hoisting the Calder Cup. Leafs with a trade with the Flyers. Joseph Woll, Simon Benoit dealt their full trade details over on sportsnet.ca. The Toronto Tempo took on Caitlin Clark and the Indiana Fever. Indy with the 113-91 win. Clark had 21 points in the contest. Kelsey Mitchell led the way, though, for the Fever with 27. And it was Springer Dinger 300 at Fenway Park.
10: Springer hits it a long way to left, and it's gone! Career home run number 300 for George Springer.
3: One of the Jays' three homers against the Red Sox. Davis Schneider and Andres Jimenez went back-to-back in the fifth inning. Jays with the 6-1 win. Max Scherzer gets the start in Game 2 of the series tomorrow night. 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
0: 680 News Time, 11:19. The Liberal bail bill is now law. City Shelley Lee with what it means for the government's attempt to crack down on violent and repeat offenders.
14: The Attorney General and Justice Minister saying it's now up to provinces and judges to carry it out.

0: crime involves random violence or if the accused is involved in other cases. But for conservatives, this is not enough.
1: Yes, C-14 did something. It may have taken a small step. We don't want to take a small step. We want to solve the problem. You still have the remnants of Bill C-75 that deal with release on the least onerous conditions. You also have Bill C-5 that allows people who do drive-by shootings to serve their sentence on house arrest.
0: Shali Lee, City News, Ottawa.
2: And after 75 years, Hockey Night in Canada could look and sound very different in the fall.
3: In a joint statement, Rogers Sportsnet and the CBC say the public broadcaster will no longer carry NHL broadcasts starting next season. A sub-licensing agreement between Rogers Communications, the parent company of this radio station, and the CBC expired at the end of the Stanley Cup playoffs. Chris Wilson is executive director of CBC Sports.
4: Rogers has great plans for the NHL going forward, and CBC has great plans for a new sports strategy of focusing on Olympic and Paralympic and women's sports and all the things that we've been doing so well as part of being Canada's Olympic broadcaster for so long.
3: A Sportsnet spokesperson also says the CBC still owns the Hockey Night in Canada brand, and more details about programming will be released prior to the start of next season. I'm Chris McCusker.
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7: And this report is brought to you by Don Valley North Toyota. We have a new problem on the northbound 410. It's at Williams Parkway, a collision blocking the right lane. Not too slow through there just yet, but where it does get heavy is at Beauvais. We've got construction blocking the right lane there, so delays to before and after Beauvais. Gradually, it does clear. The east and west Beauvais ramps to the northbound 410 are shut down as well, and the east and west Sandalwood ramps to the northbound 410 are also closed. Checking the southbound side, a construction at Mayfield in the right lane. East and west Mayfield ramps to the south 410 closed, as are both Sandalwood ramps. If you're on the south 410 at Sandalwood, you lose the right lane, and the south 410 collector ramp to Derry has two left lanes blocked with construction. Eastbound 401 continues to be a work in progress. We've got construction happening at Yonge in the collectors. Right lane is blocked there. It's a heavy go from Yonge to Bayview through the collectors right now, so the express will definitely save you a bit of time. The north and south Yonge ramps to the east 401 are still closed. The ramps to and from Bayview are closed. The ramp to Leslie is closed, and the southbound Leslie ramp to the eastbound 401 also shut down. At the 404 on the eastbound 401 in the collectors, you lose two left lanes with construction, so that is slow from Victoria Park to well past Birchmount now. And then at Victoria Park in the express, right lane construction at Morningside in the express, two left lanes are blocked. At White's Road in the express, two left lanes are blocked as well. Then at Ritson, two right lanes are blocked with construction, and both Ritson ramps to the eastbound 401 are also closed. Don Valley North Toyota has your new ride, and you're ready for it. 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Your next report is at 11:31. Now with your forecast, here's meteorologist Jesse Upol.
8: Some returning isolated showers and thunderstorms are possible through this evening and again through the overnight as we dip down to 15 degrees. Tomorrow, have the umbrella handy. We'll have some sunny breaks, but still that chance of some pop-up showers and storms. 22 for the high with a breezy south wind, and then showers more widespread will be moving in Wednesday night and early Thursday morning. Should stay dry by Thursday afternoon, but still quite windy. 23 for the high, and seasonal partly cloudy skies Friday, 23. Just that slight chance of a shower, and it's looking mainly sunny for Saturday with a high of 24. Tonight's low, 15.
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9: I was a competitive skater, and that journey took me to the Olympics. After I retired, I found tennis. Aging does not mean slowing down. It just means being smart about your movement and equipment. And that's where Kintec

0: comes in. They listen, they were attentive, and they were able to provide solutions. Staying active means my independence and my freedom. Kintech enabled me to have longevity in the things that I enjoy doing.
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3: A long-running lawsuit between U.S. President Donald Trump and his niece, Mary, has now come to an end. The two have settled.
4: Accusing his niece of engaging in a, quote, insidious plot to hurt his reputation and political chances, Donald Trump sued his niece, Mary Trump, in 2021, claiming she leaked his tax returns to the New York Times. He sought $100 million in damages. A court filing on Tuesday revealed that both Mary and Donald Trump are, quote, pleased to report they've reached a settlement to dismiss the case, though the terms of the settlement were not disclosed. Peter Haralambos, ABC News.
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8: The price for oil closed to a fresh three-month low today. It was lower for a fourth day, down $4.70, $76.05. On word, the U.S. and Iran have a peace deal, and the Strait of Hormuz is set to reopen. Now, the thing is, the text of the Memorandum of Understanding has still not been released. And there are some skeptics out there who wonder about how all of this is going to play out. And some of those skeptics are from inside the Trump administration. Secretary of State Marco Rubio, Defense Secretary Pete Hegseth, and CIA Director John Ratcliffe have expressed concerns about the arrangement. Markets finished the day mixed and another record closing high on the Dow. It was up by 328 points, closing above 52,000 for the first time. The S&P was down 43, the NASDAQ down 307. Now on the TSX, it closed at a record for a second straight day, up by 113 points. 35,389. Gold futures today little changed at 4,331. And then shares in Group Dynamite saw the worst day ever after the retailer reported earnings. The stock down by about 36%. First quarter comparable sales missed the consensus estimate. And then revenue came in better than expected. It jumped 37% year over year. At the Business Center, I'm Chris McCusker.
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3: Mostly fair skies right across the GTA right now. That will change tomorrow on several occasions. Scattered showers at times during the day. There will be some sunny breaks, but there could also be some storms throughout the

0: later portion of the day. But somehow it looks like game time here at Toronto Stadium should be mostly okay. But we'll track the showers for you as they pass through the GTA all throughout the day. 680 News Radio is CFTR AM Toronto. It's 11:30.
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2: It's Tuesday, the 16th of June. Good evening for Christine Ritchie. I'm Asher Ross.
0: I'm Mitch Burke. Here's what's making news right now.
3: Toronto police say they've uncovered a criminal-for-hire network.
4: Young people are hired to carry out attacks against various targets.
3: How it included a shooting at the U.S. consulate and the mystery about who's behind it.
2: Prime Minister Mark Carney says he has seen the ceasefire agreement between the U.S. and Iran and that it's got Canada's support.
5: So far, so good for the city's first ever FIFA Fan Fest. But the mayor says they are making some changes to improve the experience for all those who attend.
0: And one of the longest running shows in television history is coming to an end in its current form.
6: Messi scores three against Algeria. Marlies are one win away from American Hockey League glory. And the Jays pulled out all the stops against the Red Sox. Sports at 45.
7: The Dow hit a record again today. It jumped by more than 300 points in a mixed finish on Wall Street, and another record on the TSX, even as oil dropped. Business said 56.
0: 680 News Time, 11:31.
2: Now Rogers Xfinity Internet traffic and weather together on the ones with Toronto's most frequent traffic reports, Ben Davey.
8: Good evening, Asher Roth. This update for Diamond and Diamond Lawyers. Let's go back to the northbound 410 because that issue I mentioned on the last report cleared quickly. First, north 410, ramped Derry has two left lanes blocked with construction. At Williams Parkway, we mentioned a collision blocking the right lane. They got that moved out of the way very fast. No delay through that stretch. It does start to jam up though at Beauverde, where we have right lane construction. Clears quickly on the other side of Beauverde, however. The east and west Beauverde ramps to the northbound 410 remain closed, and the east and west Sandalwood ramps to the northbound 410 also off limits. Southbound side, you got construction at Mayfield blocking the right lane. No access to the south 410 from east and west Mayfield or east and west Sandalwood. At Sandalwood on the south 410, right lane construction, and the collector ramp to Derry has two left lanes blocked. I'm checking the eastbound 401 now at Mavis and the Express. We've got two right lanes there blocked with construction, but no delay through there. And then at Yonge and the Collectors, right lane construction. That's a slow go from Yonge to Bayview. No access to the East 401 from either Yonge Street ramp. The ramps to and from Bayview are closed. The ramp to Leslie shut down. Southbound Leslie ramp to the eastbound 401 is closed as well. Then it gets really slow around the 404 and the Collectors, where we have two left lanes blocked with construction. Heavy volume right now through those collector lanes from Victoria Park to just past Kennedy. Then at Victoria Park and the Express, you got right lane construction at Morningside and the Express. Two left lanes are blocked. We have a new problem on the northbound 400 at Finch. It's actually just north of Finch. Right lane is blocked. It looks like actually this stalled vehicle is blocking the merge lane, and then we've got an MTO vehicle that's blocking the right lane. Either way, there's no delay through there. It's just a visual distraction, so keep it in mind. And then north of there, a really good drive on the northbound 400 from Toronto all the way to Barrie. The ramp to Essa Road in Barrie has left lane maintenance, however, and at Essa Road, you'll find left lane construction. Then up at Highway 12, construction blocking the left lane also. See why so many refer friends and family to Diamond & Diamond, Canada's largest injury law firm, with over 65 lawyers and over $1 billion in client settlements. Call 1-800-567-HURT. Your next report in less than 10 minutes with the forecast meteorologist Jesse Upel.
9: Watching for that risk of some isolated showers and even thunderstorms through this evening and overnight down to 15 degrees. Tomorrow, it's going to be unsettled, so have the umbrella ready. We have showers and storms possible throughout the day, but with some sunny breaks for the afternoon. A breezy south wind and a high of 22 degrees. More widespread showers expected Wednesday night. Tonight's low, 15.
0: 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A little bit of light rain at the airport. 680 News Time, 11:34.
2: Police have confirmed a link between shootings at local synagogues and Jewish schools, the one at the American consulate earlier this year, and to the ambush killing of a Toronto police officer a week ago. It's all connected to a criminal network that uses young offenders to carry out shootings, but the head of the snake remains a mystery.
0: 680's Richard Southern has more from the police chief.
3: Who's the mystery actor hiring gunmen? That's what Toronto police are trying to find out. Investigators say they've linked multiple shootings

0: including the one at the U.S. consulate in March, and perhaps ones targeted at synagogues and Jewish schools, to a gun-for-hire network. Police Chief Myra Demke says the shooters were hired via messaging apps.
1: Young people are hired to carry out attacks against various targets. And in order to get paid, they're required to film their attacks.
0: Who's behind it, though, police don't know.
1: Who's paying for this? This is what we are trying to determine.
0: He says whoever it is, they're looking to create a sense of fear. Police have arrested several gunmen as part of this investigation, including the suspect who they say shot and killed a Toronto police officer last week.
1: The suspect in Constable Pinizzato's death will be charged with first-degree murder.
0: Two weapons found in that apartment have been linked to 28 shootings. Richard Southern, 680 News Radio.
2: 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A woman's been rushed to hospital after she was struck by a car in North York. It happened on Leslie at Bannatyne, which is north of York Mills, at around 6. The driver involved remained at the scene. The woman did suffer critical injuries. That portion of Leslie between York Mills and the 401 remains closed in both directions.
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3: Prime Minister Mark Carney is sharing his thoughts when it comes to the U.S. and Iran ceasefire agreement. While speaking with CNN's Caitlin Collins while at the G7, Carney describes the deal as a, quote, game changer.
5: I have to say it's exceeded my expectations. We're very pleased with the deal that's been struck. It sets the groundwork to ensure Iran doesn't have a nuclear weapon. It sets the groundwork for a reintegration over time of the economies in the region. It sets the groundwork for a solution in Lebanon, which we discussed today. So it's positive. Of course, it has to be followed through. It has to be implemented. And I think one of the things is the president helped create that deal, led creating that deal. The rest of the G7 and the broader community need to help implement it.
3: Now, the Trump administration has kept the agreement under wraps, but has pledged to release more details closer to the official signing ceremony that'll be happening this Friday in Switzerland.
2: 680 News time, 11:37. Day 6 at the FIFA World Cup saw two of the best players in the world make their mark while leading their nations to victory. 680's Alain Kevion has more.
6: Well, a lot more high-scoring affairs compared to Day 5, France and Senegal. Kylian Mbappe with 2 goals in France's 3-1 win. Norway and Iraq, 5 combined goals in that match. Erling Haaland with 2 goals in Norway's 4-1 win. And how about this man? I swear he's not human. Lionel Messi with his first career World Cup hat-trick in his 6th appearance at the global event. Argentina with the 3-0 win over Algeria. I'm Alain Kevion.
3: 680 News time, 11:37. As Toronto prepares to host its second game of the tournament tomorrow, there will be some improvements coming to the Fan Festival at Fort York. 680's Phil Martino has the details.
7: FIFA Fan Fest is a place where footy fans can gather and celebrate the beautiful game together. But can the experience be better? Mayor Olivia Chow thinks so. She says the city is making some tweaks.
8: More ticket scanners at Fan Fest. Better communication for people waiting in line. A revised gate layout to speed up entry.
7: As for transit, the TTC Stuart Green says it has been running reasonably well, but they too are making some minor changes to improve service on game days.
9: What we found was that some international visitors didn't understand what the TTC logo meant, but they understood what a streetcar or a tram icon meant. So we're going to have some different wayfinding assistance there to help people find the tram or the streetcar.
7: He adds all the extra bus, streetcar, and subway service has been effective and will remain in place. I'm Phil Martino.
2: Well, the CBC is already making plans now that Hockey Night in Canada will no longer be shown on the public broadcaster. Chris McCusker has the details from the 680 Business Center.
10: After 75 years, the CBC won't be showing NHL games next season because the sublicense with rights holder Rogers Sportsnet ended after the Stanley Cup final. The CBC instead is looking to get in on the success of the Milano Cortina Olympic Games with a new Saturday night primetime show. Chris Wilson, executive director of CBC Sports, says it's holding on to the Hockey Night in Canada brand.
11: We don't have exact plans of how we'll use it in the future, but after 90 years, we think it's a really historic and important Canadian sports

0: arc. And so, yeah, we intend to maintain it.
1: Sportsnet will have more to say about NHL programming before the start of the next NHL season this fall. Sportsnet is owned by Rogers Communications, which also owns this radio station. I'm Chris McCusker.
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3: And now, the gas price update. Enpro is predicting a 4-cent drop in about 20 minutes to $1.62.9 a liter. Up next, traffic and weather together, including a problem on the northbound 400 north of Finch.
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8: Thank you, Asher. This report for Princess Margaret Home Lottery. We'll start on that northbound 400 that you mentioned, and we did have a problem just north of Finch, a stalled vehicle. It's off to the right. There's no volume delay through there at all. The vehicle itself is actually in the merge lane. We got an MTO truck blocking the right lane, so just a visual distraction. Problem-free drive on that northbound 400 out of Toronto all the way up to Barrie. Bit of construction in Barrie, however, at Essa Road. You got left lane maintenance on the go, and the ramp to Essa Road has left lane maintenance as well. Southbound side, construction at Bayfield. Two left lanes are blocked through there. And then in Devon on the southbound 400, you've got long-term lane realignment south of Rutherford at Bass Pro Mills. Two left lanes are blocked with construction. Checking the QEW, a couple of short delays on the westbound side at Dixie. Right lane construction at Huron Ontario. Right lane maintenance. Saw some heavy volume from Huron Ontario to the Credit River Bridge earlier. That may still be a slow go. At Guelph Line, you've got left lane construction on the westbound QEW. So that's slower than normal from Guelph Line to Brant as a result. On the eastbound QEW, east of Dorval, we have lane realignment through there. That's a long-term project. The northbound Dorval ramp to the eastbound QEW closed. Eastbound QEW at Cawthra has right lane construction. That has been notoriously slow through the overnight hours for the last week or two. We'll continue to keep an eye on that for you. North and south Cawthra ramps to the eastbound QEW still shut down, and the southbound Dixie ramp to the eastbound QEW closed for construction. We have an event at Downsview Park that just finished up, and as a result, we had Shepherd closed both directions from Kodiak Crescent to the Allen. They have reopened that, so good news, because Shepherd is just jammed solid right now both directions from Keele to this closure at Kodiak Crescent. So that should alleviate a little bit of that congestion. I'm seeing a lot of northbound and southbound traffic on the Allen right now, both directions at Shepherd as well. Princess Margaret Cottage Lottery VIP deadline is this Friday. 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Your next report is in less than 10 minutes with the forecast. Here's Jesse Uppel.
9: Partly cloudy skies, but unsettled at times through this evening and overnight with a risk of pop-up showers and storms, a low of 15 degrees. And tomorrow, similar conditions, breezy south winds and that risk of some pop-up showers or thunderstorms. Some sunny breaks for the afternoon, though, and climbing to a high of 22 degrees. More showers on Wednesday night that will last through Thursday morning. Quite windy as well, with storms clearing out by Thursday afternoon and a high of 23. Tonight's low, 15.
3: Right now downtown, it's partly cloudy and 18 degrees. 680 News Time. 11:44.
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5: It is partly cloudy and 18 degrees in downtown Toronto. Good evening, I'm Asher Roth. Police say a gun-for-hire network known to use young offenders to carry out their crimes is behind shootings at local synagogues, at Jewish schools, as well as at the shooting at the U.S. consulate in March. They say that the warrant execution that led to the death of Constable Mark Pinizzotto last week was also connected to this group, but the police are still trying to figure out who is funding this criminal enterprise. A woman's fighting for her life in hospital after being struck by a vehicle on Leslie at Bannatyne. The driver involved remained on scene. Leslie remains closed both ways between York Mills and the 401. And Prime Minister Carney says he has seen the ceasefire agreement between the U.S. and Iran. He says it is better than he thought it would be and that it has the support of the leaders attending the G7 summit this week. Time now for sports. From Sportsnet 590 The Fan, it's Alain Quévillon.
6: Asher, started the FIFA World Cup. Argentina and Algeria squaring off in Kansas City. 3-0 win for Argentina. Lionel Messi scored all three goals for his country. Austria and Jordan will clash next in less than 15. Happening earlier, France with a 3-1 win over Senegal. Kylian Mbappe with two of the three goals for France. And Erling Haaland, similar match when Norway took on Iraq. He found the back of the net twice. 4-1 win for Norway. Game 3 of the Calder Cup final at Coca-Cola Coliseum between the Marlies and Chicago Wolves. The game only had one goal.
7: Cowan the shot, scores! That one ties up the laces and walks across the line. Easton Cowan puts the Marlies on the board.
6: Eighth of the playoffs for Easton Cowan. Goaltender Artur Akhtiamov stood on his head once again for the Marlies. He was the first star of the game, stopping all 24 shots he faced. Marlies a win away from the Calder Cup. They have a commanding 3-0 series lead over the Wolves. Tough outing for the Toronto Tempo. They took on the Indiana Fever on the road. Fever with a 113-91 win. Dylan Cease, 7 Ks in 5 innings of work in the Blue Jays' 6-1 win over the Red Sox. George Springer hit his 300th career homer in the win. Davis Schneider and Andres Jimenez also went back-to-back in the fifth inning with back-to-back home runs. And then Max Scherzer, he's set to get the ball for the Jays tomorrow for game 2 of the 3-game set. Sports at 15 and 45 past every hour or anytime at sportsnet.ca.
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5: 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The Liberal government's long-awaited bail and sentencing reforms have now become law. Bill C-14 has over 80 targeted changes to the criminal code on bail and sentencing, making it tougher for repeat and violent offenders to obtain bail. While conservatives say it doesn't go far enough, some are raising concerns about the direction this will take Canada's justice system on the whole. Shelley Lee with City News reports.
10: Our worry is we're heading toward a system where you're innocent, but you're in jail 3-4 years until you have a chance to see a courtroom.
11: But the Canadian Civil Liberties Association warns this will inevitably lead to an increase in prison populations. The

0: CCLA estimates 76% of those in prison are people denied bail and have yet to go to trial. Shakir Rahim has testified to the House and Senate on C-14, and he doesn't believe it would survive a constitutional challenge.
1: This bill likely has serious constitutional problems with it. It applies to people who have never been convicted of a criminal offense in their life, and it applies to people who are not the kind of high-risk repeat violent offender that we've heard about.
0: Shali Lee, City News, Ottawa.
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9: Thank you, Asher. This report for Richmond Hill Toyota. Pretty quiet drive right now. No collisions, no serious delays, but we just have a lot of construction that we're dealing with. Road conditions not too bad, although we are expecting showers through the overnight hours. Right now, things look pretty good. Eastbound 401 at Mavis and the Express, couple of right lanes blocked with construction. We do have one lane actually closed at Yonge and the Collectors. That's not too bad. A little slow from Yonge to Bayview as a result. No access to the East 401 from the Yonge Street ramps. The ramps to and from Bayview are closed. The ramp to Leslie shut down as well. And the southbound Leslie ramp to the eastbound 401 also closed. Now, it is a bit heavy on the eastbound 401 at the 404 in the Collectors from Victoria Park to Kennedy. East of Warden, the transfers to the Collectors are closed. At Morningside and the Express, two left lanes blocked. At White's Road and the Express, two left lanes are blocked. That was a little heavy from Liverpool to Brock, it looks like. Good news in Oshawa, the construction is cleared on the eastbound 401 at Ritson. So we had two right lanes blocked there. They have reopened, and both Ritson ramps to the eastbound 401 have reopened as well. Now the northbound Brock Road ramp to the westbound 401 remains closed, and at White's and the Collectors you'll find left lane construction. Further out the west 401 at the 403 in the Express, two right lanes blocked with construction there. The Express ramp to Huron Ontario is closed, and at Huron Ontario the transfers to the Express are shut down as well. Northbound 427 at Dixon, we've got right lane construction. The ramp to Fasken is closed for construction also. And on the westbound 403 at Aaron Mills, you'll find the HOV and left lane blocked with construction. Eastbound 403 at Winston Churchill has two right lanes closed, and both Winston Churchill ramps to the eastbound 403 are closed for construction as well. It's time to Toyota. Savings up to $3,000 on all new in-stock 26 Corolla, Tacoma, and Tundra models. 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Your next report is tomorrow morning at 12:01. Now with your extended forecast, meteorologist Jesse Upel.
10: Well, some isolated showers and thunderstorms are possible through this evening and again through the overnight in parts of the GTA. 15 for the low, and tomorrow some sunny breaks through the afternoon, climbing to a high of 22 degrees with a wind out of the south and that chance of some pop-up showers and storms once again. Showers are more widespread Wednesday night and early Thursday morning before clearing out Thursday afternoon. Quite windy and a high of 23 degrees. Similar conditions on Friday, just that slight chance of a passing shower, a high also near 23 degrees. Tonight's low 15.
2: Well, right now in downtown Toronto, a partly cloudy sky and 18 degrees.
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2: Coming up at 12 o'clock, Prime Minister Mark Carney says that he has seen the peace agreement between the United States and Iran, and that it's got Canada's full support. We'll tell you what he had to say about it at the top of the hour.
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0: 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Michelle Franzen, ABC News.
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1: 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Here's Chris McCusker.
11: Canada U.S. Trade Minister Dominic LeBlanc says he had a long, constructive meeting with his U.S. counterpart on trade, and he told reporters at the G7 they will meet again next week. Now, the current trade deal, known as CUSMA, is up for renewal on July the 1st. Shares in Shopify moving higher on Bay Street today, up by 0.7% after shareholders voted against the company creating an artificial intelligence policy. The idea was shot down at the e-commerce company's annual general meeting. Some expressed concern about generative AI systems and that they could negatively impact human rights, while agentic AI can cause misinformation, manipulation, and erroneous automated transactions. A record high on Bay Street for a second straight day. It was up by 113 points, 35,389. Even as the price for oil dropped for a fourth day, it was down $4.70 to $76.05. That is close to a fresh three-month low. Onward, a peace deal between the U.S. and Iran is set to be signed on Friday, although some are skeptical because the text has still not been released. Gold futures today finishing little changed at $4,331. Silver little changed at $70 the ounce. Now on Wall Street, a fresh record on the Dow ahead of an interest rate announcement tomorrow. The Dow higher by 328, the S&P down 43, and the NASDAQ down 307. At the Business Center, I'm Chris McCusker.
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4: It is raining and 14 degrees in Orangeville, 13 degrees in Oshawa, and in downtown Toronto, still partly cloudy and 18 degrees. Brandon DuPont's the evening show editor. 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
6: Good morning. It's Wednesday,

0: Round two goes today. It's the first evening game at Toronto Stadium, and footy fans might have to dodge some rain.
1: Messi with the hattie on day six at the World Cup. Marlies a win away from winning the Calder Cup. The Blue Jays hit three homers in their win over the Red Sox. Sports at 15.
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0: Rogers Xfinity, internet traffic and weather together on the ones. Good morning, Ben Davey.
3: Good morning, Mitch. This update for Mr. Lube. We only really have one delay on the go right now. It's on the westbound 401, approaching the 403 in the express. Two right lanes blocked with construction. Short but heavy delay over those 410, 403 ramps. Clears quickly once you get past there, though. And it's a problem-free drive all the way out to Milton and beyond. Even between the sixes are clear. So no construction out there this morning. That's definitely some good news, as that has been a constant headache for a number of weeks for many motorists heading through that area. On the eastbound 401 in Mississauga at Mavis in the express, we've got two right lanes blocked for construction, but no delay through there as a result. At Yonge and the Collectors, we have right lane construction on the go, and north and south Yonge ramps to the eastbound 401 are closed for construction. Ramps to and from Bayview are closed. The ramp to Leslie closed as well. Southbound Leslie ramp to the eastbound 401 closed for construction. Then at the 404 in the Collectors, two left lanes blocked with construction. We had some volume from Victoria Park. Still a little slow there, just from Vic Park to Warden. Not too bad, though. It clears quickly on the other side, so that's good news there. At Morningside in the Express, you do lose two left lanes with construction. And at White's Road in the Express, two left lanes blocked as well. New construction just started up on the westbound 401 at Harmony Road. We've got right lane construction. Both Harmony ramps to the westbound 401 are shut down, and the northbound Brock Road ramp to the westbound 401 also closed. Northbound 400 north of Finch, we had a stall vehicle there off to the right. That's gone. All lanes are open. No delays at all on the northbound 400 anywhere from Toronto to Barrie. And on the westbound QEW, some good news at here, Ontario. We had maintenance blocking the right lane. That is clear. And the delay that was there for a couple of hours or so has completely cleared. No slowdown through there at all. Get your car summer ready. 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Your next report in less than 10 minutes. Now, here's your forecast.
4: Some lingering showers through the pre-dawn hours early this morning, and then some dry periods before we'll get into some very isolated pop-up showers. Could squeeze out a brief thunderstorm once again, especially through the east end, and temperatures just shy of seasonal at 22 degrees today with a light southwest breeze. Today's high, 22 degrees.
2: Right now in downtown Toronto, it's partly cloudy and 18 degrees. 680 News Time, 12:03.
0: Prime Minister Mark Carney is confirming that he has seen the U.S. and Iran ceasefire agreement that the rest of the world has yet to, and he's giving it a good review.
2: In an interview today with CNN's Caitlin Collins, Carney reveals some details of the deal.
5: In effect, it is a cessation of hostilities. It's a ceasefire for that 60-day period, as you know. But it sets out a series of conditions and what will happen when they are fulfilled. So I think it's well structured from our perspective. But I think as well is the regional countries are behind it. Of course, we met with the UAE, with the Qataris, the Egyptians. We have contacts as well. And again, it's well structured. It creates, I think it's a game changer.
2: The Prime Minister's comments represent one of the first assessments of the agreement from someone who is not directly involved in the negotiations. Carney also acknowledged a big financial incentive for Iran to hold up its end of the bargain and to take concrete steps in the next 2 months, including to allow traffic through the Strait of Hormuz.
0: Well, today we've got Toronto welcoming the world once again. The city will host its second of 6 games of this World Cup. Tonight at 7 o'clock on the pitch of Toronto Stadium, Ghana will do battle against Panama. And as we get set for tonight, Tuesday's action of the World Cup was another eventful one. And it even saw a living legend score a hat trick. 680's Alain Kevion with the latest.
1: Lionel Messi just doesn't seem to be slowing down and doesn't seem to be planning on slowing down anytime soon. The soccer megastar found the back of the net 3 times in his World Cup opener against Algeria. Technically, it was 4 times, but he was offside on the first one. Still, though, a hat trick for the man. 3-0 win for Argentina over Algeria. France and Senegal, Kylian Mbappe scored 2 of the 3 goals for France. 3-1 win for the French. And Erling Haaland also hard to stop Norway with a 4-1 win over

0: Mark Haaland also found the back of the net twice. I'm Alain Cavillon.
1: This is 680 News Radio. It's 12:06 in North York. A woman is in hospital with critical injuries after being struck by a car. Officers responded a little after 6 to Leslie in Bannatyne, which is just south of the 401. Paramedics tell us the woman was rushed to hospital in life-threatening condition. The driver involved did remain on scene. At last check, a portion of Leslie still closed both ways between the 401 and York Mills.
2: This is 680 News Radio on a Wednesday morning at 12:06, bringing new meaning to the phrase falling into the wrong crowd. Toronto police say they have uncovered a gun-for-hire network accused of using young offenders to carry out such incidents and is linked to shootings at a local synagogues, at the U.S. consulate, and in the death of an officer last week. But investigators are still trying to piece together just who's behind this group. 680's Richard Southern with the details.
3: There's a mystery actor hiring gunmen across the GTA, and police don't know who it is. Investigators today, though, say they have linked multiple shootings, including the one at the U.S. consulate in March, to a gun-for-hire network that may have also targeted synagogues in the city. Police Chief Myron Demke says the shooters were hired online.
4: Through encrypted messaging apps, young people are hired to carry out attacks against various targets. And in order to get paid, they're required to film their attacks.
3: But who is doing the hiring? Police don't know.
4: Who is paying for this? This is what we are trying to determine, including by working with our RCMP and FBI colleagues.
3: Part of the motivation, though, he says, is clear.
4: Some of the people hiring these criminals want to create a sense of fear, including in the Jewish community.
3: Three alleged gunmen have been arrested as part of this investigation, including the suspect who police say shot and killed a Toronto police officer last week. He's going to face first-degree murder charges. Richard Southern, 680 News Radio.
1: Well, the Carney government's bail and sentencing reforms have now become law. The feds say that these reforms make bail laws stricter and sentencing laws tougher for repeat and violent offenders. According to Justice Minister Sean Fraser, provincial governments were some of the first to demand that the feds make these changes.
5: They know that there's going to be an obligation on provincial governments to run provincial systems, but they're still asking us to make these changes because they believe it's going to promote public safety. There may be a cost, but there's a unique appreciation which each and every one of my counterparts that cost is well worth it.
1: Bill C-14 creates new rules in certain bail cases, meaning the accused must show why they should be released. It also requires consecutive sentences for violent auto theft, break and enter, extortion, and arson convictions.
2: For weeks now, thousands of community and social service workers in the province have hit the picket lines as they push for more funding for their work. The premier says funding is coming and that the service workers are to blame for clients going without the support they need. The union representing the workers says the premier's lying. Mark McAllister has more on the OPSU strike now nearing the one-month mark.
6: Whether it's the services that OPSU workers provide to marginalized and at-risk women from Sistering or autism and development supports offered by Surrey Place, they aren't available while workers are outside with signs trying to send a message for more support themselves. 4,000 workers across the province are sounding the alarm about what they say is a lack of funding for programs, but also retroactive wages they say are owed to them after the legislation that had capped increases was found to be unconstitutional.
7: This was a money-saving exercise from the provincial government, so they never gave that funding to our employers. So our employers have nothing to bargain with.
6: The premier, meanwhile, letting his feelings known about job action as a negotiating tactic.
8: Strikes never work. Everyone gets hurt.
2: OPSU says they're planning on ramping up with larger rallies in the coming days.

0: Now, the gas price update, Enpro says that price came down 4 cents at midnight, down to $1.629 a liter at most GTA stations.
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3: This report is brought to you by Don Valley North Toyota. Not a whole lot going on right now and nothing new since our last update. We still have a lot of construction on the eastbound 401 and it starts in Mississauga at Mavis and the Express where two right lanes are blocked. At Yonge and the Collectors, you'll find right lane construction. That is a little bit slow still on the eastbound 401 from Yonge to Bayview in the Collectors. No access to the east 401 from north or south.

0: southbound Young. The ramps to and from Bayview are closed. The ramp to Leslie is shut down on the southbound Leslie ramp to the East 401, also closed. East 401 at the 404 and the collectors, we have two left lanes blocked with construction. That was heavy earlier from Victoria Park to Kennedy. Still a little bit sluggish through there, but not a heavy backup at this time. At Victoria Park and the Express, you'll find right lane construction. East of Warden, the transfers to the collectors are closed. At Morningside and Scarborough in the Express, two left lanes blocked with construction there. Then in Pickering at White's Road in the Express, you've got two left lanes blocked with construction, but nothing heavy in terms of volume delays at this time. On the westbound 401 at Harmony Road, right lane construction and no access to the westbound 401 from North or South Harmony. Northbound Brock Road ramp to the westbound 401 still closed. At White's and the collectors, left lane construction. West of White's to beyond Port Union in the collectors, you lose the far left lane for long-term construction. Approaching Port Union in the Express, it's down to two lanes from three for long-term construction also. And approaching Port Union in the collectors, that's down to a single lane. At the 403 on the westbound 401, so approaching the 410-403 ramps in the Express, two right lanes blocked with construction. That is very slow, but it does clear quickly once you get on the other side of those ramps. The Express ramp to Huron Ontario closed for construction, and at Huron Ontario on the westbound 401, the transfers to the Express are closed. 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Your next report in less than 10 minutes. With your forecast now, here's Natasha Ramsahai.
1: Temperatures, they're going to be seasonal or slightly below for the next 10 to 12 days. 22 degrees today. Some light showers tapering off early this morning. Partly cloudy skies and then a slight chance of some pop-up afternoon showers and storms, especially through the east end of the GTA. There will be a higher chance away and outside of the 416. Gusts today up to 30 kilometers per hour. Tonight, rain heavy at times into Thursday morning and some strong winds in there as well. Thursday's high, 21 degrees. We'll be dry through the middle of the afternoon and early evening, but more rain coming through at night. Today's high, 22 degrees.
2: 15 degrees right now at Pearson, 680 News Time, 1214.
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2: 15 degrees right now at Pearson. Good morning, I'm Mitch Burke.
6: I'm Asher Roth. Here's what's making news right now.
2: The Prime Minister tells CNN while at the G7 that he has viewed a copy of the U.S.-Iran framework for peace and that it could be a potential game changer. The Trump administration has pledged to actually publish the agreement's details later this week. It is Toronto's first evening World Cup game tonight. Ghana and Panama duke it out starting at 7 o'clock at Toronto Stadium. There will be several chances of heavy rain throughout the day today, but the latest forecast indicates that there could be a reprieve when it's time for soccer. And let's head now to the Sports Center, where we do have some late-night World Cup going on right now. Here's Marcus Fitzgerald.
7: Keeping an eye on the nightcap, the 2026 World Cup in the San Francisco Bay Area, a matchup in Group J as we go further and further down the alphabet. It is Austria and Jordan, scoreless very early on. Keep an eye on this one for you in the final game on Tuesday at the FIFA World Cup. From 11:30 News Radio in Vancouver, I'm Marcus Fitzgerald.
2: And with the balance of the day's sports headlines, here's Alain Cavillon.
8: 16 World Cup goals. Lionel Messi cannot be stopped. He has a hat trick. It was all Messi against Algeria. 3-0 win for Argentina against them. Elsewhere, France beat Senegal 3-1 and Norway beat Iraq 4-1. Kylian Mbappe and Erling Haaland with two goal performances in their respective matches on day six at the World Cup. How about them Marlies? A win away from winning the Calder Cup. They took on the Chicago Wolves in Game 3 of the final at Coca-Cola Coliseum. Easton Cowan, the lone goal scorer in the contest, his eighth of the playoffs. Artur Akhtiyamov, stellar once again, stopping all 24 shots he

0: faced Marlies with the 1-0 win. Game 4 goes Thursday again at Coca-Cola. Leafs with a trade sending goaltender Joseph Woll and defenseman Simon Benoit to the Flyers in exchange for goalie Sam Ersson and D-man Emile Andre, as well as a third-round pick. The Toronto Tempo paid the Indiana Fever a visit. Didn't go well for them. 113-91 win for the Fever. Kelsey Mitchell with 27 points for Indy. Caitlin Clark had 21. Game 1 of 3 against the Red Sox for the Jays. Jays hit back-to-back jacks in the fifth inning, and one of them belonged to the Babe.
1: Oh boy! Oh boy! He has done it again! Davis Schneider homers for his second consecutive game and makes it 2-0.
0: Andrés Giménez hit one after Davis Schneider. George Springer hit a two-run shot in the top of the ninth. That's number 300 of his career. Jays with the 6-1 win. Dylan Cease got the start on the mound in this one. He had 7 Ks in 5 innings of work. Sports at 15 and 45 past every hour or anytime at sportsnet.ca.
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4: Good morning, I'm Mitch Burke. About 800 people in two neighborhoods in West Kelowna, B.C. have been ordered to evacuate their homes ahead of a fast-moving wildfire burning near Okanagan Lake. The B.C. Wildfire Service says the fire is now being held. It had said that the suspected cause was human activity. The service is reporting over a dozen wildfires so far across the province. Officials fear that that relatively slow start to the season is masking underlying drought and the likelihood of dangerous wildfires to come throughout the summer. And in Washington, another project by President Trump to revamp the D.C. landscape has hit a roadblock. Workers were seen dumping jugs of hydrogen peroxide Tuesday into the reflecting pool that, instead of looking blue from the new paint job, is now green.

0: visiting from Germany called it dark and disgusting. 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
5: Thank you, Mitch. This update for 407 ETR. In Pickering, they've shifted some construction on the eastbound 401, so it was at White's Road in the Express. Two left lanes are blocked. That is clear. They've just moved that a little farther east now to Brock Road in the Express. We have two left lanes blocked with construction, and it is a slow go from Liverpool to Brock. As a result, clears quickly once you get on the other side of that. Westbound 401 at Harmony Road has right lane construction, and both Harmony Road ramps to the westbound 401 are closed. Northbound Brock Road ramp to the west 401 also off limits. At White's and the Collectors, you lose the left lane with construction. Westbound 401 at the 403 and 410 ramps in the Express. You got two right lanes blocked with construction. That's pretty heavy through there still. The Express ramp to the Huron-Ontario off the west 401 is closed. West 401 at Huron-Ontario, the transfers to the Express are closed there as well. Checking the westbound 403 at Aaron Mills, you got the HOV and left lane blocked with construction. On the northbound 410, the ramp to Derry has two left lanes blocked. At Beauvert, right lane construction, traffic a little sluggish through there also. On the eastbound 403 at Winston Churchill, two right lanes are blocked with construction and no access to the east 403 from north or southbound Winston Churchill. And the southbound Huron-Ontario ramp to the eastbound 403 is also closed. Southbound 410 at Mayfield, right lane construction, no access to the south 410 from Mayfield or Sandalwood. All four of those ramps are shut down. At Sandalwood on the south 410, right lane construction and the collector ramp to Derry has two left lanes blocked. We also have north and southbound Leslie reopened from Bannatyne to York Mills. It was closed for several hours for a collision investigation. All lanes are now open both directions. 407 ETR driving offers help you beat the traffic while saving big. 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Your next report at 1231 with your extended forecast now. Chief Meteorologist Natasha Ramsahai.
6: The long-range temperature trend, it's calling for low 20s, including today, 22 degrees. Now, pre-dawn showers will taper off. We'll have partly cloudy skies, and then we could pop up some afternoon showers, especially north and east of the downtown core. As we head closer to midnight tonight, we'll get into some rain heavy at times overnight into Thursday morning and some strong winds, gusts of 60 to 80 kilometers per hour possible early Thursday. It'll be mainly cloudy with some spotty showers in the afternoon with a high of 21. Friday, partly cloudy and 22. I'm going to keep in just a slight 30 to 40% chance of some isolated showers. So far, Father's Day weekend looking to stay dry, mainly to partly cloudy with highs staying in the low 20s. Today's high, 22 degrees.
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1: 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It used to be an airport. It's currently being used to house Rogers Stadium. And the city is now looking at transforming the Downsview area into a livable neighborhood. 680's Kyle Hawking has more.
2: It's called the Downsview Neighborhood Streets Environmental Assessment, and it's happening now. The city's studying plans to add four new major streets to the neighborhood, bounded by Wilson north to Shepherd and from Keele east to Wilson Heights. Right now, plans include extending Dufferin and Billy Bishop Way north from Wilson to Shepherd, plus two new east-west links, extending Downsview Park Boulevard from Duncan Road to Allen Road, and a new street called Northern Street, which would run between Keele and Shepherd. You can sign up for a virtual public meeting on June 22nd and also give your thoughts via survey by July 8th on the city's website. Downsview Airport closed in early 2024, and the current Rogers Stadium venue is only planned to exist temporarily on the site until 2029. With a 9-year drive, I'm Kyle Hawking.
1: The reviews are rolling in for the fourth sequel of Pixar's flagship franchise.
3: Jesse, hello?
4: Is it as bad out there for toys as they say it is?
5: We're finding more abandoned toys each day.
4: Tex invaded our house, too.
1: So far, the critics are piling on the praise for Toy Story 5, but a few have some notes. The film's themes touch on the perils of technology-induced loneliness. It's a story that many say will tug most at the heartstrings of the adults in the room. Variety says Toy Story 5 is nimble, moving, and irresistible. David Ehrlich of IndieWire calls it the best Pixar sequel since 1999. Though the Guardian critic believes the franchise needs new batteries, arguing that it feels exhausted. Nevertheless, Toy Story 5 is still certified fresh at 92% on Rotten Tomatoes, ahead of its release in theaters on Friday. Time for the Dynamic Market Minute. The TSX was higher for a fourth day, closing at a second straight record, up 114 points to 35,389. On Wall Street, another record for the Dow, closing up 328 points. The NASDAQ, though, was down by 307. There will be an interest rate announcement in the U.S. today. No change is expected. With more headlines, here's Bloomberg.
6: Grocery price inflation moderated last month, while prices of many types of goods actually declined, and that likely helped offset some of the pressure from higher fuel costs on U.S. consumers. This morning, we get government numbers on U.S. retail sales for May, covering stores, restaurants, gas stations, and car dealers. Bloomberg Economics forecasts a 0.5% gain, same as in April. We already know auto sales increased just 1% in May, suggesting that that category will make only a modest contribution to overall retail sales growth. The market for used cars has cooled from its boom in 2022, now that automakers are back to producing new vehicles at pre-COVID levels. But prices for used autos have largely held in the range of just below $30,000, according to the Car Guru's Pricing Index. We get insight today into what extent people are willing to pay that kind of price when big used car seller CarMax posts its latest quarterly results. Andrew O'Day, Bloomberg Radio.
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13: Good morning. It is Wednesday, June 17th. I'm Kiana Alvarez, and here's what's making news right now.

0: Toronto police say they have made multiple arrests in connection to several shootings across the GTA. A woman is in hospital with serious life-threatening injuries after being struck by a single vehicle in North York yesterday. Ontario community and social workers are calling for more funding and retroactive wages they say are owed to them. And the Liberal government's long-awaited bail and sentencing reforms have now become law.
1: Lionel Messi scores a hat-trick on day six of the World Cup. Easton Cowan and Arthur Akhtiyamov bring the Marlies within a win of the Calder Cup. Springer hit home run 300 against the Red Sox. Sports at 45.
0: 680 News Time, 12:31. It's time for Rogers Xfinity Internet, traffic and weather together on the ones. Good morning, Ben Davey.
2: Thank you, Kiana. Good morning and welcome. This report for Don Valley North, Lexus. Only one spot where I really see any sort of delay right now. That's on the eastbound 401. So at the 404 and the collectors, we have two left lanes blocked with construction. And that's pretty heavy from Victoria Park to about Warden. It does clear quickly on the other side of that. Now, if you're in the express at Victoria Park, you'll find right lane construction, but no delay. East of Warden, the transfers to the collectors are closed at Morningside in the express, two left lanes blocked with construction. Then out of Brock Road in the express, two left lanes are blocked. That's a little bit slow from Liverpool to Brock Road, but nothing serious in terms of volume. Westbound 401 at Harmony Road has right lane construction. North and South Harmony ramps to the westbound 401 still closed, and the northbound Brock Road ramp to the westbound 401 shut down as well. West 401 at Whites and the collectors has left lane construction. Then at the 403 and 410 ramps in the express, two right lanes are blocked. A little bit slow through there, although that's much improved in the last 20, 30 minutes. Express ramp to Hure, Ontario off the West 401 is shut down, and at Hure, Ontario, you'll find the transfers to the express closed. Checking the eastbound 403 at Winston Churchill, you'll find two right lanes blocked with construction. North and south Winston Churchill ramps to the eastbound 403 still closed, and the southbound Hure, Ontario ramp to the eastbound 403 closed as well. On the westbound side, you can't get on the West 403 from northbound Hure, Ontario. That ramp is under construction this morning. And westbound 403 at Erin Mills, we've got the HOV and left lanes blocked with construction. 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Your next report in less than 10 minutes. With the forecast, here's meteorologist Natasha Ramsahai.
3: Some lingering showers through the pre-dawn hours early this morning, and then some dry periods before we'll get into some very isolated pop-up showers. Could squeeze out a brief thunderstorm once again, especially through the east end, and temperatures just shy of seasonal at 22 degrees today with a light southwest breeze. Today's high, 22 degrees.
0: It is 18 degrees in downtown Toronto's with some light rain showers. 680 News Time, 12:33. Toronto police say they have made multiple arrests in connection to several shootings across the GTA. Afia Ba with City News has more on the investigations and the arrests.
4: It was on March 10th, just before 6 a.m., when police got the call for shots being fired at the U.S. consulate near University and Queen. Police say two male suspects identified as 18-year-old Sheldon Tracy Stewart and 19-year-old Zara Jabi got out of a stolen white Honda CRV and opened fire at the building before fleeing the scene. Tracy Stewart has been arrested, but police continue to search for Jabi, who was considered armed and dangerous.
5: As our investigation progressed, we determined this incident was connected to several other firearm discharges investigations across the GTA.
4: A 19-year-old man identified as Nicholas Bennett was named as a suspect in another incident that happened in Scarborough.
5: On March 25th, shots were fired at the front door of a unit inside a residential apartment building.
4: The next day, police were called to another shooting in the Islington and Lakeshore Boulevard West area in Etobicoke. They say two suspects, 18-year-old Jayon Berger and Bennett, fled the scene. Berger would be arrested in April by Halton Regional Police in a separate incident and later charged by Toronto Police.
0: Police say a gun-for-hire network that recruits young people through a texting app is behind the shootings. However, they don't know who's funding the criminal operation yet. 680 News Time, 12:34. A woman is in hospital with serious life-threatening injuries after being struck by a single vehicle in North York. Police responded to the female pedestrian struck a little after 6 p.m. last night in the area of Leslie and Bannatyne, which is just south of the 401. EMS tells 680 News Radio that the woman was rushed to hospital in life-threatening condition. Police say the driver did remain on the scene, and currently a portion of Leslie is closed in both directions as officers investigate. 680 News Time, 12:35. Ontario families say they are struggling as the job action of roughly 4,000 of the province's community and social service workers closes in on a fourth week. As City's Mark McAllister explains, workers are calling for more funding.

0: and retroactive wages they say are owed to them.
1: Community and social workers in Ontario have been on these picket lines for nearly a month, saying that the Ford government needs to make sure funding is flowing to the front lines.
2: When the families are struggling and looking for the work that you do, what do you tell them?
3: You know, it is really hard. It's heartbreaking. None of us come into this sector for the money, right? We're all here because we care about the families and the clients that we support. But we also know that the status quo isn't sustainable.
1: OPSU is actually planning on ramping up with even larger rallies in the coming days, all while Ford has suggested getting management and union leaders locked into a room to hammer out a deal. Mark McAllister, City News, Bloor Court Village.
0: 680 News Time, 12:36. The Liberal government's long-awaited bail and sentencing reforms have now become law. Bill C-14 has over 80 targeted changes to the criminal code on bail and sentencing, making it more difficult for repeat and violent offenders to get bail. While conservatives say it's not enough, some are raising concerns about the direction this is taking Canada's justice system. Xiaoli Li with City News reports.
4: Our worry is we're heading toward a system where you're innocent, but you're in jail 3-4 years until you have a chance to see a courtroom.
5: But the Canadian Civil Liberties Association warns this will inevitably lead to an increase in prison populations. The CCLA estimates 76% of those in prison are people denied bail and have yet to go to trial. Shakir Rahim has testified to the House and Senate on C-14, and he doesn't believe it would survive a constitutional challenge.
4: This bill likely has serious constitutional problems with it. It applies to people who have never been convicted of a criminal offense in their life, and it applies to people who are not the kind of high-risk repeat violent offender that we've heard about.
5: Xiaoli Li, City News, Ottawa.
0: 680 News Time, 12:37. Last night, Prime Minister Mark Carney confirmed he has seen the U.S. and Iran ceasefire agreement and is giving it rave reviews. In an interview yesterday with CNN's Caitlin Collins, Carney revealed some details on the deal.
6: In effect, it is a cessation of hostilities. It's a ceasefire for that 60-day period, as you know. But it sets out a series of conditions and what will happen when they are fulfilled. So I think it's well structured from our perspective. But I think as well is the regional countries are behind it. Of course, we met with the UAE, with the Qataris, the Egyptians. We have contacts as well. And again, it's well structured. It creates, I think it's a game changer.
0: The Prime Minister's comments represent one of the first assessments of the agreement from someone who is not directly involved in the negotiations. Carney also acknowledged a big financial incentive for Iran to hold up its end of the bargain and take concrete steps in the next 2 months, including allowing traffic through the Strait of Hormuz. 680 News Time, 12:38. Ghana will open up their World Cup campaign here inside Toronto Stadium against Panama tonight. However, they will be without one of their star veteran midfielders. Earlier yesterday, 32-year-old Ghanaian international Thomas Partey saw his bid for emergency relief rejected by a Canadian federal court judge after Partey was denied entry into the country for the World Cup. Partey is awaiting trial next year in England on seven counts of rape and one count of sexual assault. He has pleaded not guilty. He had previously sought an order permitting his temporary entry into Canada to play for his country pending the final determination of his case. Partey remains in the United States as he is permitted entry into the U.S. where he can participate in Ghana's other upcoming World Cup matches in Boston and Philadelphia. And coming up next, your gas price update, 680 News Time, 12:39.
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0: 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Enpro says the price dropped 4 cents at midnight to $1.62.9 cents a litre at most ETA stations. 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
2: 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It's time for Rogers Xfinity Internet, traffic and weather together on the ones. Here is Ben Davey.
3: Thank you so much, Kiana. This report brought to you by the Princess Margaret Home Lottery. We're going to take a close look here at the northbound 410. Lots going on. The ramp to Derry has two left lanes blocked with construction, and they have just shut down the northbound 410 ramp to Beauvais. Now, that was a little bit slow to begin with at Beauvais. Right lane construction. Taking a look at it now, short but heavy delay on both sides of Beauvais on that northbound 410. So just give yourself plenty of time to get through there. The good news is once you get north of Beauvais, that northbound 410 does open up quite nice. Now, the east and west Beauvais ramps to the northbound 410 are still closed, as are the east and westbound Sandalwood ramps. Flipping it over to the southbound side of the 410 at Mayfield, you've got right lane construction. Both Mayfield and both Sandalwood ramps to the southbound 410 are shut down for construction this morning. At Sandalwood on the south 410, right lane construction, and the south 410 collector ramp to Derry has two left lanes blocked. Eastbound 403 at Winston Churchill has two right lanes blocked with construction. North and south Winston Churchill ramps to the eastbound 403 are closed, and the southbound Hugh Ontario ramp to the eastbound 403 closed as well. Northbound Hugh Ontario ramp to the westbound 403 is shut down, and at Erin Mills on the westbound 403, you'll find the HOV and left lane blocked with construction. As for the QEW, eastbound east of Dorval, you've got long-term lane realignment. Northbound Dorval ramp to the eastbound QEW is closed for construction. At Cawthra on the eastbound QEW, right lane construction, not too slow through there right now, though. The north and south Cawthra ramps to the eastbound QEW are closed, and the southbound Dixie ramp to the eastbound QEW closed as well. On the westbound side, at Dixie, construction is blocking the right lane, and westbound QEW at Guelph Line has construction blocking the left lane as well. Traffic dragging just a little bit through there from Guelph Line to Brant on that westbound QEW right now. Princess Margaret Cottage Lottery VIP deadline this Friday. 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Your next report in less than 10 minutes with your forecast, Chief Meteorologist Natasha Ramsahai.
4: Temperatures, they're going to be seasonal or slightly below for the next 10 to 12 days. 22 degrees today. Some light showers tapering off early this morning, partly cloudy skies, and then a slight chance of some pop-up afternoon showers and storms, especially through the east end of the GTA. There will be a higher chance away and outside of the 416. Gusts today up to 30 kilometers per hour. Tonight, rain heavy at times into Thursday morning, and some strong winds in there as well. Thursday's high, 21 degrees. We'll be dry through the middle of the afternoon and early evening, but more rain coming through at night. Today's high, 22 degrees.
2: It is 18 degrees in downtown Toronto with some light showers. 680 News Time, 12:44.
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1: It is 18 degrees in downtown Toronto with some light showers. Good morning. I'm Kiana Alvarez, and here are the top stories this hour. Toronto police say they have made multiple

0: arrests in connection to several shootings across the GTA. Police also say a gun-for-hire network that recruits young people through a texting app is behind the shootings. And a woman is in hospital with serious life-threatening injuries after being struck by a single vehicle in North York yesterday. Currently, a portion of Leslie's closed in both directions as officers investigate. And now, time for sports. It is day six of the FIFA World Cup. Austria is taking on Jordan in Santa Clara. With a recap, here's Marcus Fitzgerald.
1: Final match of the day, the FIFA World Cup, San Francisco Bay Area in Group J. We've got some action now on the pitch. Austria and Jordan. Austria scoring first. Romano Schmid scoring in the 21st minute. Again, this is Group J action, the nightcap. We'll keep an eye on it for you right here from 1130 News Radio in Vancouver. I'm Marcus Fitzgerald.
0: And now with the rest of our coverage from Sportsnet 590 The Fan, here's Ale Cavillon.
2: Lionel Messi put on another show for the entire world to see. Argentina took on Algeria at the FIFA World Cup. Messi scored a hat trick. 16 goals for him at the global event. 3-0 win for Argentina. Both Kylian Mbappe and Erling Haaland scored a pair of goals in their respective matches. 3-1 win for France over Senegal. 4-1 win for Norway over Iraq. Game 3 of the Calder Cup final between the Marlies and Chicago Wolves. The series shifting over to Coca-Cola Coliseum. Marlies with a 1-0 win thanks to Easton Cowan, who scored his 8th of the playoffs, and Artur Akhtiyamov, who stopped all 24 shots he faced. 3-0 series lead for the Marlies, just one win away from hoisting the Calder Cup. Leafs with a trade with the Flyers. Joseph Wall, Simon Benoit dealt there. Full trade details over on sportsnet.ca. The Toronto Tempo took on Caitlin Clark and the Indiana Fever. Indy with the 113-91 win. Clark had 21 points in the contest. Kelsey Mitchell led the way, though, for the Fever with 27. And it was Springer Dinger number 300 at Fenway Park.
3: 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Career home run number 300 for George Springer.
2: One of the Jays' three homers against the Red Sox. Davis Schneider and Andres Jimenez went back-to-back in the fifth. Jays with the 6-1 win. Max Scherzer gets the start in Game 2 of this series tonight. 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
6: D-O-D-D-S. 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No one.
7: Good morning, I'm Mitch Burke. A bit of a hot mic moment at the G7 between the Prime Minister and the U.S. President.
8: The CBC is reporting that two men were caught talking trade at the G7 meeting in France, even though they don't have a bilateral meeting planned. The discussion included talk about Canada's recent decision to allow 49,000 Chinese EVs into the country at a lower tariff rate. The move frustrated America, who implemented a 100% tariff in order to protect homemade cars. Mark Carney is heard saying it's less than 3% of our market and that it's capped, adding, "I thought you'd actually like that." Donald Trump is heard saying, "That's good. I like that." The moment is caught with the deadline to extend the Kuzma trade deal still looming on July 1st. I'm Chris McCusker.
7: More details are emerging surrounding the fatal crash of a U.S. military B-52 at an Air Force base in California on Monday.
9: Limited tracking data shows the jet made a sharp right and then nearly completed a 180-degree turn before plunging to the ground at a rate of nearly a mile a minute. That's nearly 10 times as fast as a plane normally descends when preparing to land. All 8 people aboard were killed. It's not clear yet what caused the plane to crash immediately after takeoff. Officials at Edwards Air Force Base say it could take up to 6 months to complete the investigation. Aviation safety expert Jay Joseph says it's too early to say for sure, but often when

0: crash happens at very low altitude right after takeoff. There is a problem with the flight controls or engines. I'm Ed Donahue.
1: And a long-running lawsuit between the U.S. president and his niece has now come to an end.
2: Accusing his niece of engaging in a, quote, insidious plot to hurt his reputation and political chances, Donald Trump sued his niece Mary Trump in 2021, claiming she leaked his tax returns to the New York Times. He sought $100 million in damages. A court filing on Tuesday revealed that both Mary and Donald Trump are, quote, pleased to report they've reached a settlement to dismiss the case, though the terms of the settlement were not disclosed. Peter Haralambos, ABC News.
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7: From the 680 Traffic Center, I'm Ben Davey. Nothing new since we spoke last, just a couple of slow spots on our GTA highways, one of which is on the eastbound 401 at the 404 and the Collectors, where we have two left lanes blocked with construction. You'll find that heavy from Victoria Park to Warden. At Victoria Park and the Express, we have right lane construction. East of Warden, the transfers to the Collectors are closed. East 401 at Morningside and the Express, two left lanes blocked with construction. And then at Brock Road and the Express, we've got two left lanes blocked with construction. You're going to find that a little bit slower than usual from Liverpool to Brock Road. Westbound 401 and Harmony has construction blocking the right lane and no access to the westbound 401 from Harmony either this morning. Northbound Brock Road ramp to the westbound 401 is closed at White's Road in the Collectors, left lane construction. And then west of White's to west of Port Union, you lose the left lane of the Collectors due to long-term construction. Approaching Port Union in the Express is down to two lanes from three for construction. And approaching Port Union, the transfers to the Collectors are down to a single lane. That's long-term construction as well. Westbound 401 at the 403 and 410 in the Express, two right lanes are blocked with construction. Heavy go through that stretch right now. The Express ramp to Huron, Ontario off the westbound 401 is closed. Westbound 401 at Huron, Ontario, the transfers to the Express are closed. Your next report is at 101. Now with your extended forecast, here's Chief Meteorologist Natasha Ramsahai.
8: The long-range temperature trend, it's calling for low 20s, including today, 22 degrees. Now, pre-dawn showers will taper off. We'll have partly cloudy skies, and then we could pop up some afternoon showers, especially north and east of the downtown core. As we head closer to midnight tonight, we'll get into some rain, heavy at times overnight into Thursday morning, and some strong winds, gusts of 60 to 80 kilometers per hour possible early Thursday. It'll be mainly cloudy with some spotty showers in the afternoon with a high of 21. Friday, partly cloudy and 22. I'm going to keep in just a slight 30 to 40% chance of some isolated showers. So far, Father's Day weekend, looking to stay dry, mainly to partly cloudy with highs staying in the low 20s. Today's high, 22 degrees.
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12: Finally, an innovation we so sorely need. An interesting new product is hitting the market. A Chinese tech company has unveiled a robot toilet that drives to you and cleans itself when you're done. The device is called the Zoban. And unlike a standard smart toilet, it's designed with wheels and can move around your home on its own using LiDAR technology.

0: technology. You summon the toilet with a remote or a voice command. It drives to you. You do your business. Then it cleans itself and returns to its base. Wow. Yes, the device is aimed at elderly users or those with reduced mobility, giving them a way to use the washroom without needing to walk to it or rely heavily on caregivers. But of course, there's nothing stopping anyone from taking advantage of this miraculous new product. Laura and John, I might just get one of these and ride it everywhere I go.
1: I guess at least it self-cleans.
0: Well,
2: yeah.
0: $6,000 Canadian, though, so you're going to have to really want one of these things, I think, for that price. It might be cheaper to just walk to the bathroom.
1: I'm glad that you clarified, you know, the intended demographic for this, because I was thinking, like, you know, some people say, oh, I don't like to get up in the middle of the night because then I sit there, I'm awake. It's like you're still having to get up. But I guess, yeah, it eliminates the walk, which makes it
0: I never thought
1: easier.
0: Of that. Middle of the night. Wow, that's huge.
1: Oh,
0: it comes to you in the middle of the night.
1: That's what I was. That was the only thing I could think of. Not just like everyday life, like during the day. I didn't even think of that.
0: Everyone online was saying video gamers would love this because they don't want to leave the video game.
1: That's gross.
2: That is.
1: Yeah. See, like there are certain people, they shouldn't be allowed to have this, like Richard.
0: Can't be trusted with the new technology.
1: It's too much.
0: I'll take two, though.
1: Wow. Okay. Big spender.
2: Would that honestly, Richie, make your life easier?
0: You know, you don't have to. No, we're getting up. As Homer Simpson said, here I am using my legs like a sucker, you know?
1: Yeah.
0: Good to see a science solving the big problems for us, guys.
1: Yeah. It's about time.
0: Flushing our money down the toilet on these things.
2: Pretty much.
1: Thanks, Richie.
3: Time for the Dynamic Market Minute. The TSX was higher for a fourth day, closing at a second straight record, up 114 points to 35,389. On Wall Street, another record for the Dow, closing up 328 points. The NASDAQ, though, was down by 307. There will be an interest rate announcement in the U.S. today. No change is expected. With more headlines, here's Bloomberg.
4: Some history today from the Fed. It'll be the first time policymakers announce their decision on interest rates under the tutelage of new chairman Kevin Warsh. No change is expected for rates today, but the market will be hanging on every word coming from the Fed's policy statement and press conference led by Warsh after the meeting. Following economic reports showing both U.S. job creation and U.S. inflation strengthening, the market has priced in a greater likelihood that the Fed's next move on interest rates will be a hike. But some signals from Warsh suggest greater openness to a cut. ExxonMobil is going to help South Africa break its addiction to coal. It has struck a preliminary deal to bring liquefied natural gas to South Africa to bolster its power grid. South Africa is attempting to improve the reliability of its electricity supply and reduce emissions by transitioning away from burning coal, which is used in about 80% of the country's power generation. Andrew O'Day, Bloomberg Radio.
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12: Good morning. It is Wednesday, June 17th. I'm Kiana Alvarez, and here's what's making news right now. Toronto police are investigating an alleged gun-for-hire network they believe is behind multiple shootings in the GTA. Toronto police are investigating a crash in North York that leaves one woman in the hospital with serious life-threatening injuries. Premier Doug Ford says funding is coming to community and service workers as the OPSEU strike reaches the one-month mark. And the federal government's sweeping bail and sentencing reforms in Bill C-14 have now become law.
6: Messi with the hattie on day six at the World Cup. Marlies a win away from winning the Calder Cup. The Blue Jays hit three homers in their win over the Red Sox. Sports at 15.
12: 680 News Time 101. It's time for Rogers Xfinity Internet. Traffic and weather together on the ones. Here's Ben Davey.
9: Good morning, Kiana. We have wet roads across the GTA this morning, but no collisions and no serious delays. Just a lot of construction. Eastbound 401 at Mavis and Mississauga and the Express. Two right lanes blocked with construction. At Young and the Collectors, you'll find the right lane is blocked. A little slow from Young to Bayview right now. North and south Young ramps to the east 401 closed. The ramps to and from Bayview are closed. The ramp to Leslie closed. And the southbound Leslie ramp to the east 401 shut down as well. East 401 at the 404 in the Collectors, two left lanes blocked with construction. At Victoria Park in the Express, right lane is blocked. East of Warden, the transfers to the Collectors are closed. Then at Morningside in the Express, two left lanes are blocked. At Brock Road in the Express, two left lanes are blocked with construction. Heavy go from Liverpool to Brock at this time. Westbound 401 at Harmony Road, right lane construction. North and South Harmony ramps to the West 401 are still closed. Northbound Brock Road ramp to the Westbound 401 closed. At White's in the Collectors, left lane construction through there. West of White's to west of Port Union in the Collectors. The left lane is taken out for long-term construction. Approaching Port Union, the Express is down to two lanes from three. That's due to construction as well. And approaching Port Union, the transfers to the Collectors are down to a single lane for long-term road work also. Then a little slow on the westbound 401 from the 403 in the Express. You've got two right lanes blocked with construction, so delays through there. Clears quickly, though. The Express ramp to Huron Ontario is closed off the West 401. And the West 401 at Huron Ontario transfers to Express lanes are closed for construction also. Northbound 400, ramp to Essa Road has left lane maintenance. At Essa Road, you'll find the left lane blocked with construction. Then up at Highway 12, we've got the left lane blocked with construction as well. Northbound 404 north of Bloomington, you lose the far right lane due to bridge construction. Southbound 400 coming out of Barrie at Bayfield, two left lanes blocked. South of Rutherford Road, long-term lane realignment through there. And then at Bass Pro Mills, two left lanes are blocked. Your next report is in less than 10 minutes with your forecast, Chief Meteorologist Natasha Ramsahai.
14: Some lingering showers through the pre-dawn hours early this morning, and then some dry periods before we'll get into some very isolated pop-up showers. Could squeeze out a brief thunderstorm once again, especially through the east end, and temperatures just shy of seasonal at 22 degrees today with a light southwest breeze. Today's high, 22 degrees.
12: It is 18 degrees in downtown Toronto with some light rain showers. 680 News Time, 103. Toronto police are investigating an alleged gun-for-hire network they believe is behind multiple shootings in the GTA, including one that killed a Toronto police officer last week. Officers also say the young people they arrested in connection to the different shootings were hired by the criminal network through encrypted apps. But they don't know who's behind it yet. City's Afia Ba has more on the arrests.
15: On June 11th, officers executed a series of search warrants across the GTA with RCMP support. Two suspects, Tracy Stewart and Bennett, were arrested at two separate locations. It was also during one of the raids on Martha Eaton Way where 43-year-old Toronto Police Constable Mark Pinizzotto was fatally shot in an exchange of gunfire. Bennett was also struck and suffered critical injuries. Bennett is expected to face a first-degree murder charge and charges linked to the March 25th incident in Scarborough. In this investigation, police also recovered guns linked to a spate of violence in the Greater Toronto area. Police say these acts are part of a broader pattern in the city, with the suspects involved being part of a larger criminal-for-hire network.
16: Now, even though police say the shootings in Scarborough, Etobicoke, and the U.S. consulate are connected through the suspects, the vehicles, and the firearms, they're still looking into why these places were targeted. Afia Ba, City News, Toronto.
12: 680 News Time 104. Toronto police say a woman is in serious life-threatening condition after being hit by a car in North York. The crash happened near Leslie Street and Bannatyne Drive around 6:15 last night. Officers say the driver remained on the scene and north and southbound lanes on Leslie Street are closed for the investigation. 680 News Time 105. Premier Doug Ford says funding is coming and that service workers are to blame. But the union representing these workers say the premier is lying. City's Mark McAllister has more on the OPSEU strike nearing the one-month mark.
17: Whether it's the services that OPSU workers provide to marginalized and at-risk women from sistering or autism and development support,

0: tests offered by Surrey Place. They aren't available while workers are outside with signs trying to send a message for more support themselves. 4,000 workers across the province are sounding the alarm about what they say is a lack of funding for programs, but also retroactive wages they say are owed to them after the legislation that had capped increases was found to be unconstitutional.
1: This was a money-saving exercise from the provincial government, so they never gave that funding to our employers. So our employers have nothing to bargain with.
0: The Premier, meanwhile, letting his feelings known about job action as a negotiating tactic.
2: Strikes never work. Everyone gets hurt.
3: The OPSEU says they are planning on ramping up with larger rallies in the coming days. 60 News Time 106. The federal government's sweeping bail and sentencing reforms in Bill C-14 have now become law. There are over 80 targeted changes to the criminal code on bail and sentencing, making bail harder to get for those accused of repeat and violent offending. Shaoli Li with City News reports.
4: The Attorney General and Justice Minister saying it's now up to provinces and judges to carry it out.
5: Provincial governments were some of the first demanding the federal government make these changes. They know that there's going to be an obligation on provincial governments to run provincial systems, but they're still asking us to make these changes because they believe it's going to promote public safety.
6: Courts are required to consider more factors at bail hearings, including if the alleged crime involves random violence or if the accused is involved in other cases. But for conservatives, this is not enough.
7: Yes, C-14 did something. It may have taken a small step. We don't want to take a small step. We want to solve the problem. You still have the remnants of Bill C-75 that deal with release on the least onerous conditions. You also have Bill C-5 that allows people who do drive-by shootings to serve their sentence on house arrest.
6: Shaoli Li, City News, Ottawa.
3: 680 News Time 107. Prime Minister Mark Carney is sharing his thoughts when it comes to the U.S. and Iran ceasefire agreement. While speaking with CNN's Caitlin Collins, Carney describes the deal as a game changer.
8: I have to say it exceeded my expectations. We're very pleased with the deal that's been struck. It sets the groundwork to ensure Iran doesn't have a nuclear weapon. It sets the groundwork for a reintegration over time of the economies in the region. It sets the groundwork for a solution in Lebanon, which we discussed today. So it's positive. Of course, it has to be followed through. It has to be implemented. And I think one of the things is the president helped create that deal, led creating that deal. The rest of the G7 and the broader community need to help implement it.
3: Carney went on to pledge Canada's support in implementing the agreement. The Trump administration has kept the agreement under wraps, but has pledged to release more details closer to the official signing ceremony this Friday in Switzerland. 680 News Time 108. An 11-year-old boy has died in a suspected drowning drowning during a school field trip in southeastern Alberta. Police say they received a call on Monday afternoon about a child who had gone missing during a school outing in Medicine Hat. Officers say following a search, including over the large lake in the park, the boy was found within an hour and was pronounced dead in hospital. The city says all municipal pools and aquatic facilities are closed until further notice, and there will be a thorough review of what happened. The Medicine Hat Public School Division says help will be available for students and parents. And coming up in 30 seconds, your gas price update, 680 News Time 109.
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3: 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Empro says the price dropped 4 cents at midnight to $1.629 a liter at most GTA stations. 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
2: 680 News Time 111. It's time for Rogers Xfinity Internet, traffic and weather together on the ones. Here's Ben Davey.
3: Thank you, Kiana. We'll start off with the westbound QEW at Dixie. We have right lane construction. No delay, however. At Guelph Line, we've got the left lane blocked with construction. That was a little bit slow earlier from Guelph Line to Brandt. And still seeing traffic dragging just a little bit through Brandt, but nothing in terms of serious volume there for this hour of the morning. If you're on the eastbound side of the QEW, east of Dorval, we do have long-term lane realignment. The northbound Dorval ramp to the eastbound QEW closed, by the way. That's a long-term closure. Eastbound QEW at Cawthra, construction blocking the right lane. You'll be happy to know traffic is moving through there fine. That has been quite a jam up of volume over the last number of days. Not too bad this morning, however. And if you're on the eastbound QEW, you'll find no access to the east QEW, rather, from north or south Cawthra. Those ramps to the eastbound QEW are closed, and the southbound Dixie ramp to the eastbound QEW off limits as well. Checking the northbound 427 now at Dixon Road. We got right lane construction, and the ramp to Fasken off the northbound 427 is closed this morning. Northbound here, Ontario ramp to the westbound 403 is shut down at Aaron Mills. On the westbound 403, you'll find HOV and left lane construction. Eastbound 403 at Winston Churchill has two right lanes blocked with construction. North and south Winston Churchill ramps to the eastbound 403 are closed, and the southbound here, Ontario ramp to the eastbound 403 closed as well. Northbound 410 ramp to Derry, two left lanes blocked there. The ramp to Beauvais is closed for construction. At Beauvais, you'll find construction blocking the right lane. And traffic has been a little bit slow through there, but that has just recently improved as well, just with less volume out there at this early hour of the morning. East and west Beauvais ramps to the north 410 still closed, and the east and west Sandalwood ramps to the northbound 410 are off limits as well. Your next report in less than 10 minutes with your forecast, Chief Meteorologist Natasha Ramsahai.
4: Temperatures, they're going to be seasonal or slightly below for the next 10 to 12 days. 22 degrees today. Some light showers tapering off early this morning. Partly cloudy skies and then a slight chance of some pop-up afternoon showers and storms, especially through the east end of the GTA. There will be a higher chance away and outside of the 416. Gusts today up to 30 kilometers per hour. Tonight, rain heavy at times into Thursday morning and some strong winds in there as well. Thursday's high 21 degrees. We'll be dry through the middle of the afternoon and early evening, but more rain coming through at night. Today's high, 22 degrees.
2: It is 18 degrees in downtown Toronto with some light showers. 680 News Time, 113.
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2: It is 18 degrees in downtown Toronto with some light showers. Good morning. I'm Kiana Alvarez, and here are the top stories this hour. Toronto police are investigating an alleged gun-for-hire network they believe is behind multiple shootings in the GTA. The criminal network allegedly recruits young people through messaging apps. And Toronto police are also investigating a crash in North York that leaves one woman in hospital with serious life-threatening injuries. The crash happened near Leslie Street and Bannatyne Drive around 6:15 last night. And now, time for sports.

0: It is day six of the FIFA World Cup. Austria is currently taking on Jordan in Santa Clara. With a recap, here's Marcus Fitzgerald.
1: Nightcap at the FIFA World Cup 2026. It is in San Francisco. It is in Group J as we go further down the alphabet. It's Austria and Jordan. Austria to a 1-0 lead through 45 minutes of play. Romano Schmid scoring in the 21st minute for the Austrians. They have been the better group so far, but there is still a full half of soccer to go. From the 11:30 News radio desk, I'm Marcus Fitzgerald in Vancouver.
0: I would just like to add, in the 49th minute, Jordan scored to make the score 1-1. And now, with the rest of our coverage from Sportsnet 590 The Fan, here's Alain Cavillon.
2: 16 World Cup goals. Lionel Messi cannot be stopped. He has a hat trick. It was all Messi against Algeria. 3-0 win for Argentina against them. Elsewhere, France beat Senegal 3-1 and Norway beat Iraq 4-1. Kylian Mbappe and Erling Haaland with two goal performances in their respective matches on day six at the World Cup. How about them Marlies? A win away from winning the Calder Cup. They took on the Chicago Wolves in game three of the final at Coca-Cola Coliseum. Easton Cowan, the lone goal scorer in the contest. His eighth of the playoffs. Artur Akhtiyamov stellar once again, stopping all 24 shots he faced. Marlies with the 1-0 win. Game four goes Thursday again at Coca-Cola. Leafs with a trade, sending goaltender Joseph Woll and defenseman Simon Benoit to the Flyers in exchange for goalie Sam Ersson and D-man Emile Andre, as well as a third round pick. The Toronto Tempo paid the Indiana Fever a visit. Didn't go well for them. 113-91 win for the Fever. Kelsey Mitchell with 27 points for Indy. Caitlin Clark had 21. Game one of three against the Red Sox for the Jays. Jays hit back-to-back jacks in the fifth inning, and one of them belonged to the Babe.
3: Oh, boy. Oh, boy. He has done it again. Davis Schneider homers for his second consecutive game and makes it 2-0.
2: Andres Jimenez hit one after Davis Schneider. George Springer hit a two-run shot in the top of the ninth. That's number 300 of his career. Jays with a 6-1 win. Dylan Cease got the start on the mound in this one. He had 7 Ks in 5 innings of work. 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
7: Good morning, I'm Mitch Burke. About 800 people in two neighborhoods in West Kelowna, B.C. have been ordered to evacuate their homes ahead of a fast-moving wildfire burning near Okanagan Lake. The B.C. Wildfire Service says the fire is now being held. It had said that the suspected cause was human activity. The service is reporting over a dozen wildfires so far across the province. Officials fear that that relatively slow start to the season is masking underlying drought and the likelihood of dangerous wildfires to come throughout the summer. An exchange between Mark Carney and Donald Trump at the G7 that both leaders appeared to think was only between them is grabbing all the attention this morning. Glenn McGregor with City News breaks it down.
8: Right before a roundtable session of G7 leaders, Mark Carney in that video, and it's hard to hear, but he was seen sort of leaning over a seated Donald Trump and chatting about what sounded like were Trump's concerns over a Canadian agreement with China. Now, Carney was heard on the live mic saying, and I quote, less than 3% of our market, 49,000 cars, it's a cap, a hard line. That is clearly a reference to the number of electric vehicles that Canada will allow China to sell into our market in exchange for China reducing tariffs on canola and other Canadian agricultural and seafood products. Now, Trump sounded actually pleased, telling the Prime Minister, that's good, I like it. Now, that China deal had become something of an irritant in the larger discussion about Trump's tariffs on Canada and his desire to see auto factories in Canada and Mexico move to the U.S.

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6: From the 680 Traffic Center, I'm Ben Davey. Southbound 410 looking really good coming out of Brampton this morning. At Mayfield, we do have right lane construction. And the Mayfield and Sandalwood ramps to the southbound 410 all closed this morning. Southbound 410 at Sandalwood has right lane construction, and the collector ramp to Derry has two left lanes blocked. On the northbound 410, the ramp to Derry has two left lanes blocked. The ramp to Beauvais is closed. At Beauvais on the north 410, you'll find right lane construction. East and westbound Beauvais ramps to the northbound 410 closed as well. And the eastbound Sandalwood ramps to the northbound 410 are also closed. Quick check on the eastbound 401 at Yonge and the Collectors. Just the right lane is blocked with construction this morning. Both Yonge ramps to the eastbound 401 are shut down. The ramps to and from Bayview are closed. The ramp to Leslie closed. Southbound Leslie ramp to the eastbound 401 closed as well. Then at the 404 and the Collectors, you lose two left lanes. At Victoria Park and the Express, the right lane is blocked. And east of Warden, the transfers to the Collectors are closed. At Morningside and the Express, two left lanes are blocked. And then east 401 up Rock Road in the Express, construction blocking two left lanes. Your next report is at 1:31. Now with your extended forecast, here's Chief Meteorologist Natasha Ramsahai.
7: The hot, humid days are staying away for at least the next week and a half. It'll be 22 degrees today. You'll want to walk with the umbrella, though, pretty much for the next 2.5 to 3 days. It'll be on and off showers here through this afternoon after we get those early morning showers. Tonight, though, after midnight, rain heavy at times and strong winds, temperatures down to 15. Those winds still in play for the Thursday morning commute. Could see some pooling of water out on the roadways to start off the day, then mainly cloudy in the afternoon. Again, still a slight chance of some isolated late day showers with a high of 21. Partly cloudy Friday. Humidity stays low. Temperatures 22 degrees. And then for the Father's Day weekend and the arrival of summer on Sunday, we've got mainly to partly cloudy skies. So far, I'm going to keep us dry through the whole weekend. There is a slight chance of showers on Sunday, but for now, it'll be dry with temperatures between 22 and 23 degrees both days. Today's high, 22.
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0: This is 680 News Radio. It used to be an airport. It's currently being used to house Rogers Stadium. And the city is now looking at transforming the Downsview area into a livable neighborhood. 680's Kyle Hawking has more.
12: It's called the Downsview Neighborhood Streets Environmental Assessment, and it's happening now. The city's studying plans to add four new major streets to the neighborhood, bounded by Wilson north to Shepherd and from Keele east to Wilson Heights. Right now, plans include extending Dufferin and Billy Bishop Way north from Wilson to Shepherd, plus two new east-west links, extending Downsview Park Boulevard from Duncan Road to Allen Road, and a new street called Northern Street, which would run between Keele and Shepherd. You can sign up for a virtual public meeting on June 22nd and also give your thoughts via survey by July 8th on the city's website. Downsview

0: Airport closed in early 2024, and the current Rogers Stadium venue is only planned to exist temporarily on the site until 2029. With a 9-year drive, I'm Kyle Hocking.
1: The reviews are rolling in for the fourth sequel of Pixar's flagship franchise.
2: Jesse, hello.
3: Is it as bad out there for toys as they say it is?
4: We're finding more abandoned toys each day.
3: Tex invaded our house, too.
1: So far, the critics are piling on the praise for Toy Story 5, but a few have some notes. The film's themes touch on the perils of technology-induced loneliness. It's a story that many say will tug most at the heartstrings of the adults in the room. Variety says Toy Story 5 is nimble, moving, and irresistible. David Ehrlich of IndieWire calls it the best Pixar sequel since 1999. Though the Guardian critic believes the franchise needs new batteries, arguing that it feels exhausted. Nevertheless, Toy Story 5 is still certified fresh at 92% on Rotten Tomatoes, ahead of its release in theaters on Friday. Time for the Dynamic Market Minute. The TSX was higher for a fourth day, closing at a second straight record, up 114 points to 35,389. On Wall Street, another record for the Dow, closing up 328 points. The NASDAQ, though, was down by 307. There will be an interest rate announcement in the U.S. today. No change is expected. With more headlines, here's Bloomberg.
5: Grocery price inflation moderated last month, while prices of many types of goods actually declined, and that likely helped offset some of the pressure from higher fuel costs on U.S. consumers. This morning, we get government numbers on U.S. retail sales for May, covering stores, restaurants, gas stations, and car dealers. Bloomberg Economics forecasts a 0.5% gain, same as in April. We already know auto sales increased just 1% in May, suggesting that that category will make only a modest contribution to overall retail sales growth. The market for used cars has cooled from its boom in 2022, now that automakers are back to producing new vehicles at pre-COVID levels. But prices for used autos have largely held in the range of just below $30,000, according to the Car Guru's pricing index. We get insight today into what extent people are willing to pay that kind of price when big used car seller CarMax posts its latest quarterly results. Andrew O'Day, Bloomberg Radio.
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9: Good morning. It is Wednesday, June 17th. I'm Kiana Alvarez, and here's what's making news right now. Toronto police say they have made multiple arrests in connection to several shootings across the GTA. A woman is in hospital with serious life-threatening injuries after being struck by a single vehicle in North York yesterday. Ontario community and social service workers are calling for more funding and retroactive wages they say are owed to them. And the Liberal government's long-awaited bail and sentencing reforms have now become law.
11: Lionel Messi scores a hat-trick on day six of the World Cup. Easton Cowan and Artur Akhtiyamov bring the Marlies within a win of the Calder Cup. Springer hit home run 300 against the Red Sox. Sports at 45.
9: 680 News Time 131. It's time for Rogers Xfinity Internet, traffic and weather together on the ones. Here's Ben Davey.
2: Quiet drive, very quiet on our GTA highways right now. Just some construction, but no collisions and no serious volume delays anywhere. If you're on the eastbound 401 in Mississauga, you've got construction at Mavis and the Express, two right lanes blocked there. At Young and the Collectors, right lane construction, a little slow from Young to Bayview.

0: but not a huge backup. North and south Yonge ramps to the east 401 are closed, as are the ramps to and from Bayview, the ramp to Leslie, the southbound Leslie ramp to the east 401 shut down. Then at the 404 on the collectors, you got two left lanes blocked on that east 401 at Victoria Park and the Express. It's right lane construction east of Warden. The transfers to the collectors are closed, and at Morningside and the Express, construction is blocking two left lanes. If you're on the westbound 401 at the 403 in the Express, watch out for two right lanes blocked with construction. A little slow through there as well. The Express ramp to Huron Ontario is closed, and at Huron Ontario, the transfers to the Express closed off the westbound 401 as well. Up in Barrie, northbound 400 ramp to ESSA has left lane maintenance. At ESSA Road, you've got left lane construction on that north 400, and then way up at Highway 12, there's some left lane construction as well. Southbound side at Bayfield, two left lanes blocked with construction. South of Rutherford Road, you got long-term lane realignment through there, so watch those pavement markings. And at Bass Pro Mills, you've got two left lanes blocked on the southbound 400. Westbound QEW, really nice drive, but at Dixie, construction is in the right lane, and at Guelph Line, construction blocking the left lane from the northbound 427 at Dixon. Right lane construction to watch out for. Also, the ramp to Fasken off the north 427 is a no-go. Northbound Huron Ontario ramp to the westbound 403 is closed. West 403 at Aaron Mills, the HOV, and left lane are blocked. Your next report in less than 10 minutes. Now with your forecast, Chief Meteorologist Natasha Ramsahai.
1: Some lingering showers through the pre-dawn hours early this morning, and then some dry periods before we'll get into some very isolated pop-up showers. Could squeeze out a brief thunderstorm once again, especially through the east end, and temperatures just shy of seasonal at 22 degrees today with a light southwest breeze. Today's high, 22 degrees.
2: It is 15 degrees in downtown Toronto under some light rain. 680 News Time, 133. Toronto police say they've made multiple arrests in connection to several shootings across the GTA. Afia Ba with City News has more on the investigations and the arrests.
3: It was on March 10th, just before 6 a.m., when police got the call for shots being fired at the U.S. consulate near University and Queen. Police say two male suspects identified as 18-year-old Sheldon Tracy Stewart and 19-year-old Zara Jabi got out of a stolen white Honda CRV and opened fire at the building before fleeing the scene. Tracy Stewart has been arrested, but police continue to search for Jabi, who was considered armed and dangerous.
4: As our investigation progressed, we determined this incident was connected to several other firearm discharges investigations across the GTA.
3: A 19-year-old man identified as Nicholas Bennett was named as a suspect in another incident that happened in Scarborough.
4: On March 25th, shots were fired at the front door of a unit inside a residential apartment building.
3: The next day, police were called to another shooting in the Islington and Lakeshore Boulevard West area in Etobicoke. They say two suspects, 18-year-old Jayon Berger and Bennett, fled the scene. Berger would be arrested in April by Halton Regional Police in a separate incident and later charged by Toronto Police.
2: Police say a gun-for-hire network that recruits young people through a texting app is behind the shootings. However, they don't know who's funding the criminal operation yet. 680 News Time, 134. A woman is in hospital with serious life-threatening injuries after being struck by a single vehicle in North York. Police responded to the female pedestrian struck a little after 6 p.m. last night in the area of Leslie and Bannatyne, which is just south of the 401. EMS tells 680 News Radio that the woman was rushed to hospital in life-threatening condition. Police say the driver did remain on scene, and currently a portion of Leslie is closed in both directions as officers investigate. 680 News Time, 135. Ontario families say they are struggling as the job action of roughly 4,000 of the province's community and social service workers closes in on a fourth week. And as City's Mark McAllister explains, workers are calling for more funding and retroactive wages they say are owed to them.
5: Community and social workers in Ontario have been on these picket lines for nearly a month, saying that the Ford government needs to make sure funding is flowing to the front lines.
6: When the families are struggling and looking for the work that you do, what do you tell them?
7: You know, it is really hard. It's heartbreaking. None of us come into this sector for the money. Right? We're all here because we care about the families and clients that we support, but we also know that the status quo isn't sustainable.
5: OPSU is actually planning on ramping up with even larger rallies in the coming days, all while Ford has suggested getting management and union leaders locked into a room to hammer out a deal. Mark McAllister, City News, Bloor Court Village.
2: 680 News Time, 136. The Liberal government's long-awaited bail and sentencing reforms have now become law. Bill C-14 has

0: over 80 targeted changes to the criminal code on bail and sentencing, making it more difficult for repeat and violent offenders to get bail. While conservatives say it's not enough, some are raising concerns about the direction this is taking Canada's justice system. Xiaoli Li with City News reports.
1: Our worry is we're heading toward a system where you're innocent, but you're in jail 3-4 years until you have a chance to see a courtroom.
2: But the Canadian Civil Liberties Association warns this will inevitably lead to an increase in prison populations. The CCLA estimates 76% of those in prison are people denied bail and have yet to go to trial. Shakir Rahim has testified to the House and Senate on C-14, and he doesn't believe it would survive a constitutional challenge.
1: This bill likely has serious constitutional problems with it. It applies to people who have never been convicted of a criminal offense in their life, and it applies to people who are not the kind of high-risk repeat violent offender that we've heard about.
2: Xiaoli Li, City News, Ottawa.
0: 680 News Time, 1:37. A soccer megastar hit a milestone in yesterday's match between Argentina and Algeria. 680's Alay Kevyon has more on that and all the other wins from day five of the tournament.
3: Lionel Messi just doesn't seem to be slowing down and doesn't seem to be planning on slowing down anytime soon. The soccer megastar found the back of the net three times in his World Cup opener against Algeria. Technically, it was four times, but he was offside on the first one. Still, though, a hat trick for the man. 3-0 win for Argentina over Algeria. France and Senegal, Kylian Mbappe scored two of the three goals for France. 3-1 win for the French. And Erling Haaland, also hard to stop. Norway with a 4-1 win over Iraq. Haaland also found the back of the net twice. I'm Alain Kevyon.
0: 680 News Time, 1:38. Last night, Prime Minister Mark Carney confirmed he has seen the U.S. and Iran ceasefire agreement and is giving it a rave review. In an interview yesterday with CNN's Caitlin Collins, Carney revealed some details on the deal.
4: In effect, it is a cessation of hostilities. It's a ceasefire for that 60-day period, as you know. But it sets out a series of conditions and what will happen when they are fulfilled. So I think it's well structured from our perspective. But I think as well is the regional countries are behind it. Of course, we met with the UAE, with the Qataris, the Egyptians. We have contacts as well. And again, it's well structured. It creates, I think it's a game changer.
0: The Prime Minister's comments represent one of the first assessments of the agreement from someone who is not directly involved in the negotiations. 680 News Time, 1:39.
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0: 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Empro says the price dropped 4 cents at midnight to $1.629 a liter at most GTA stations. And coming up in 60 seconds on 680 News Radio, your traffic and weather report. 680 News Time, 1:40.
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0: 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It's time for Rogers Xfinity Internet traffic and weather together on the ones. Here is Ben Davies.
7: Thanks, Kiana. We're seeing quite a bit of shower activity right now between Mississauga and Toronto. Natasha will have more on that for us in just a moment. I mentioned it just to remind you to drive according to conditions.

0: conditions. We definitely have some slick surfaces in and around the GTA right now with some shower activity moving across the area. We'll start in Mississauga on the westbound 401 at the 410-403 ramps in the express. Two right lanes there are blocked with construction. Traffic was moving very slowly through there earlier. Not too bad at this time. The express ramp to Huron, Ontario is closed, and keep in mind at Huron, Ontario on the west 401. The transfers to the express are closed for overnight construction as well. On the eastbound side at Mavis and the express, you've got two right lanes blocked with construction. And they kept the collectors open this evening from Avenue Road to Bayview. So we just got one right lane blocked on the east 401 collectors at Yonge this morning. The north and south Yonge ramps to the east 401 are closed, however. The ramps to and from Bayview are shut down. The ramp to Leslie is closed, and the southbound Leslie ramp to the eastbound 401 also off limits. East 401 at the 404 DVP and the collectors, two left lanes blocked with construction. At Victoria Park and the express, right lane construction. East of Warden, the transfers to the collectors are closed, and then at Morningside in the express, two left lanes blocked with construction. At Brock Road on the eastbound 401, we've got construction blocking two left lanes. That was a little heavy from Liverpool to Brock earlier. Still might be a bit sluggish, but no heavy backup. The construction has finished up on the westbound 401 at Harmony Road, so good news if you're out in the Oshawa area. That right lane construction at Harmony is finished up, and the north and south Harmony ramps to the westbound 401 have reopened. The northbound Brock Road to the westbound ramp to the westbound 401 is still shut down, however. And westbound 401 at Whites and the collectors, we have construction in the left lane. Your next report in less than 10 minutes with your forecast. Here's meteorologist Natasha Ramsahai.
1: Temperatures, they're going to be seasonal or slightly below for the next 10 to 12 days. 22 degrees today. Some light showers tapering off early this morning. Partly cloudy skies and then a slight chance of some pop-up afternoon showers and storms, especially through the east end of the GTA. There will be a higher chance away and outside of the 416. Gusts today up to 30 kilometers per hour. Tonight, rain heavy at times into Thursday morning and some strong winds in there as well. Thursday's high 21 degrees. We'll be dry through the middle of the afternoon and early evening, but more rain coming through at night. Today's high, 22 degrees.
2: It is 15 degrees in downtown Toronto with some light rain. 680 News Time, 1:44.
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2: It is 15 degrees in downtown Toronto under some light rain. Good morning, I'm Kiana Alvarez, and here are the top stories this hour. Toronto police say they have made multiple arrests in connection to several shootings across the GTA. Police also say a gun-for-hire network that recruits young people through a texting app is behind it. A woman is in hospital with serious life-threatening injuries after being struck by a single vehicle in North York yesterday. Currently, a portion of Leslie is closed in both directions as officers investigate. And now, time for sports. It is day six of the FIFA World Cup. Austria is currently taking on Jordan in Santa Clara. With a recap, here's Marcus Fitzgerald.
11: 2026 FIFA World Cup. It's been a good one in San Francisco in Group J. Austria and Jordan currently in a 1-1 tie, a pretty evenly played match to this point. We've got eyes on this one over the course of the early hours of your morning. From the 1130 News Radio Sports Desk, I'm Marcus Fitzgerald in Vancouver.
2: I would like to add, in the 75th minute, Austria scored to make the score 2-1 for Austria. Number 9 on Austria also received a yellow card. And now with the rest of our coverage from Sportsnet 590 The Fan, here's Alay Kavion.
12: Lionel Messi put on another show for the entire world to see. Argentina took on Algeria at the FIFA World Cup. Messi scored a hat trick. 16 goals for him at the global event. 3-0 win for Argentina. Both Kylian Mbappe and Erling Haaland scored a pair of goals in their respective matches. 3-1 win.

0: win for France over Senegal, 4-1 win for Norway over Iraq. Game 3 of the Calder Cup final between the Marlies and Chicago Wolves, the series shifting over to Coca-Cola Coliseum. Marlies with a 1-0 win thanks to Easton Cowan, who scored his 8th of the playoffs, and Artur Akhtiyamov, who stopped all 24 shots he faced. 3-0 series lead for the Marlies, just one win away from hoisting the Calder Cup. Leafs with a trade with the Flyers, Joseph Woll, Simo Benoit dealt there. Full trade details over on sportsnet.ca. The Toronto Tempo took on Caitlin Clark and the Indiana Fever. Indy with the 113-91 win. Clark had 21 points in the contest. Kelsey Mitchell led the way, though, for the Fever with 27. And it was Springer Dinger number 300 at Fenway Park.
1: Springer hits it a long way to left, and it's gone! Career home run number 300 for George Springer.
0: One of the Jays' 3 homers against the Red Sox, Davis Schneider and Andrés Giménez went back-to-back in the 5th. Jays with the 6-1 win. Max Scherzer gets the start in Game 2 of this series tonight. 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
5: Good morning, I'm Mitch Burke. A bit of a hot mic moment at the G7 between the Prime Minister and the U.S. President.
6: The CBC is reporting that two men were caught talking trade at the G7 meeting in France, even though they don't have a bilateral meeting planned. The discussion included talk about Canada's recent decision to allow 49,000 Chinese EVs into the country at a lower tariff rate. The move frustrated America, who implemented a 100% tariff in order to protect homemade cars. Mark Carney is heard saying it's less than 3% of our market and that it's capped, adding, "I thought you'd actually like that." Donald Trump is heard saying, "That's good. I like that." The moment is caught with the deadline to extend the Kuzma trade deal still looming on July 1st. I'm Chris McCusker.
5: More details are emerging surrounding the fatal crash of a U.S. military B-52 at an Air Force base in California on Monday.
7: Limited tracking data shows the jet made a sharp right and then nearly completed a 180-degree turn before plunging to the ground at a rate of nearly a mile a minute. That's nearly 10 times as fast as a plane normally descends when preparing to land. All 8 people aboard were killed. It's not clear yet what caused the plane to crash immediately after takeoff. Officials at Edwards Air Force Base say it could take up to 6 months to complete the investigation. Aviation safety expert Jay Joseph says it's too early to say for sure, but often when a crash happens at very low altitude right after takeoff, there is a problem with the flight controls or engines. I'm Ed Donahue.
5: And a long-running lawsuit between the U.S. president and his niece has now come to an end.
8: Accusing his niece of engaging in a, quote, insidious plot to hurt his reputation and political chances, Donald Trump sued his niece Mary Trump in 2021, claiming she leaked his tax returns to the New York Times. He sought $100 million in damages. A court filing on Tuesday revealed that both Mary and Donald Trump are, quote, pleased to report they've reached a settlement to dismiss the case, though the terms of the settlement were not disclosed. Peter Haralambos, ABC News.
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12: From the 680 Traffic Center, I'm Ben Davey. Pretty good drive in and around the GTA. We do have some slick surfaces with some wet roads to deal with in Toronto and Mississauga and some of the surrounding areas, but volume very light, and we have nothing on the go in terms of collisions to report. Just some construction, and if you're on the westbound QEW at Dixie, you will find crews working in the right lane there. At Guelph Line on the westbound QEW, it's left lane construction you'll have to deal with. Northbound 427 at Dixon, construction in the right lane, and the ramp to Fasken off the northbound 427 is closed this morning. Northbound here, Ontario, ramp to the westbound 403 is closed for construction. West 403 at Aaron Mills has HOV and left lane construction. And then heading to Brampton on the northbound 410, you're going to find the ramp to Derry with two left lanes blocked. The ramp to Beauvais is closed at Beauvais on the northbound 410, right lane construction, and you can't get on the north 410 from east and west Beauvais or east or west Sandalwood. On the southbound 410 at Mayfield, construction is blocking the right lane. Both Mayfield and both Sandalwood ramps to the southbound 410 are closed. At Sandalwood on the south 410, right lane construction, and the south 410 collector ramp to Derry has construction blocking two left lanes. Your next report is at 201. Now with the extended forecast, here's Chief Meteorologist Natasha Ramsahai.
6: The long-range temperature trend, it's calling for low 20s, including today, 22 degrees. Now, pre-dawn showers will taper off. We'll have partly cloudy skies, and then we could pop up some afternoon showers, especially north and east of the downtown core. As we head closer to midnight tonight, we'll get into some rain heavy at times overnight into Thursday morning and some strong winds, gusts of 60 to 80 kilometers per hour possible early Thursday. It'll be mainly cloudy with some spotty showers in the afternoon with a high of 21. Friday, partly cloudy and 22. I'm going to keep in just a slight 30 to 40% chance of some isolated showers. So far, Father's Day weekend, looking to stay dry, mainly to partly cloudy with highs staying in the low 20s. Today's high, 22 degrees.
13: We believe in being accountable to you, the listener, which is why we're a member of the Canadian Broadcast Standards Council. 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We'll respond to your concerns and send you information on the council and its codes.
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16: Finally, an innovation we so sorely need. An interesting new product is hitting the market. A Chinese tech company has unveiled a robot toilet that drives to you and cleans itself when you're done. The device is called the Zoban. And unlike a standard smart toilet, it's designed with wheels and can move around your home on its own using LiDAR technology. You summon the toilet with a remote or a voice command. It drives to you. You do your business. Then it cleans itself and returns to its base. Wow. Yes, the device is aimed at elderly users or those with reduced mobility, giving them a way to use the washroom without needing to walk to it or rely heavily on caregivers. But of course, there's nothing stopping anyone from taking advantage of this miraculous new product. Laura and John, I might just get one of these and ride it everywhere I go.
6: I guess at least it self-cleans.
16: Well,
17: yeah.
16: $6,000 Canadian, though, so you're going to have to really want one of these things, I think, for that price. It might be cheaper to just walk to the bathroom.
6: I'm glad that you clarified, you know, the intended demographic for this, because I was thinking, like, you know, some people say, oh, I don't like to get up in the middle of the night because then I sit there, I'm awake. It's like you're still having to get up. But I guess, yeah, it eliminates the walk, which makes it a little
16: easier. I never thought of that. Middle of the night. Wow, that's huge. Oh, it comes to you in the middle of the night.
6: That's what I was, that was the only thing I could think of. Not just like everyday life, like during the day. I didn't even think of that.
16: Everyone online was saying video gamers would love this because they don't want to leave the video game.
6: That's gross.
17: That is.
6: Yeah. See, like there are certain people, they shouldn't be allowed to have this, like Richard.
16: Can't be trusted with the new technology.
6: It's too much.
16: I'll take two.
6: Wow. Okay. Big spender.
17: Would that honestly, Richie, make your life easier?
16: You know, you don't have to. You know, we're getting up. As Homer Simpson said, here I am using my legs like a sucker, you know?
6: Yeah.
16: Good to see science solving the big problems for us, guys.
6: Yeah. It's about time.
16: Flushing our money down the toilet on these things.
17: Pretty much.
6: Thanks, Richie.
5: Time for the Dynamic Market Minute. The TSX was higher for a fourth day, closing at a second straight record, up 114 points to 35,389. On Wall Street, another record for the Dow, closing up 328 points. The NASDAQ, though, was down by 307. There will be an interest rate announcement in the U.S. today. No change is expected. With more headlines, here's Bloomberg.
18: Some history today from the Fed. It'll be the first time policymakers announce their decision on interest rates under the tutelage of new chairman Kevin Warsh. No change is expected for rates today, but the market will be hanging on every word coming from the Fed's policy statement and press conference led by Warsh after the meeting. Following economic reports showing both U.S. job creation and U.S. inflation strengthening, the market has priced in a greater likelihood that the Fed's next move on interest rates will be a hike. But some signals from Warsh suggest greater openness to a cut. ExxonMobil is going to help South Africa break its addiction to coal. It has struck a preliminary deal to bring liquefied natural gas to South Africa to bolster its power grid. South Africa is attempting to improve the reliability of its electricity supply and reduce emissions by transitioning away from burning coal, which is used in about 80% of the country's power generation. Andrew O'Day, Bloomberg Radio.
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22: Good morning. It is Wednesday, June 17th. I'm Kiana Alvarez, and here's what's making news right now. Toronto police are investigating an alleged gun-for-hire network they believe is behind multiple shootings in the GTA. Toronto police are also investigating a crash in North York that leaves one woman in the hospital with serious life-threatening injuries. Premier Doug Ford says funding is coming to community and service workers as the OPSEU strike reaches the one-month mark. And the federal government's sweeping bail and sentencing reforms in Bill C-14 have now become law.
0: Messi with the hattie on day six at the World Cup. Marlies a win away from winning the Calder Cup. The Blue Jays hit three homers in their win over the Red Sox. Sports at 15.
22: 680 News Time 201. It's time for Rogers Xfinity Internet traffic and weather together on the ones. Here's Ben Davey.
12: Thank you, Kiana. On the westbound QEW at Dixie, we had construction in the right lane. That is now clear. All lanes are open. And at Guelph Line, we have left lane construction, but volume very light on that westbound QEW right now. Eastbound QEW at Dorval, we've got the Dorval ramp, northbound Dorval ramp to the east QEW closed. That's long term construction. And then east of Dorval, some lane realignment that's going to take several lanes to complete as well. East QEW at Cawthra has right lane construction. The north and south Cawthra ramps to the eastbound QEW remain closed, and the southbound Dixie

0: ramp to the eastbound QEW closed for construction as well. On the eastbound 401 at Mavis and Mississauga in the express, we've got two right lanes blocked with construction at Yonge and the Collectors. Just the right lane is blocked. A little slow from Yonge to Bayview and the Collectors as a result. North and south Yonge ramps to the eastbound 401 closed. The ramps to and from Bayview off the east 401 also shut down this morning. East 401 ramp to Leslie is closed and the southbound Leslie ramp to the eastbound 401 also off limits. If you're traveling east 401 at the 404 DVP and the Collectors, you got two left lanes blocked to deal with. At Victoria Park in the Express, just the right lane is blocked. East of Warden, the transfers to the Collectors are closed. And at Morningside in the Express, two left lanes are blocked. Further out, that East 401 at Brock Road in the Express, we do have two left lanes there blocked with construction. The northbound Brock ramp to the westbound 401 is closed. At Whites and the Collectors, left lane construction. Then at the 410 and 403 in the Express, two right lanes blocked with construction on the West 401. The Express ramp to Hure, Ontario is closed. And at Hure, Ontario, the transfers to the Express are closed. Your next report in less than 10 minutes. With your forecast now, Chief Meteorologist Natasha Ramsahai.
1: Some lingering showers through the pre-dawn hours early this morning, and then some dry periods before we'll get into some very isolated pop-up showers. Could squeeze out a brief thunderstorm once again, especially through the east end, and temperatures just shy of seasonal at 22 degrees today with a light southwest breeze. Today's high 22 degrees.
2: It is 15 degrees in downtown Toronto with some light rain. 680 News Time, 2:03. Toronto police are investigating an alleged gun-for-hire network they believe is behind multiple shootings in the GTA, including the one that killed a Toronto police officer last week. Officers also say the young people they arrested in connection to the different shootings were hired by the criminal network through encrypted apps, but they don't know who's behind it yet. City Zafia Baugh has more on the arrests.
3: On June 11th, officers executed a series of search warrants across the GTA with RCMP support. Two suspects, Tracy Stewart and Bennett, were arrested at two separate locations. It was also during one of the raids on Martha Eaton Way where 43-year-old Toronto Police Constable Mark Pinizzotto was fatally shot in an exchange of gunfire. Bennett was also struck and suffered critical injuries. Bennett is expected to face a first-degree murder charge and charges linked to the March 25th incident in Scarborough. In this investigation, police also recovered guns linked to a spate of violence in the Greater Toronto area. Police say these acts are part of a broader pattern in the city, with the suspects involved being part of a larger criminal-for-hire network.
4: Now, even though police say the shootings in Scarborough, Etobicoke, and the U.S. consulate are connected through the suspects, the vehicles, and the firearms, they're still looking into why these places were targeted. Afia Baugh, City News, Toronto.
2: 680 News Time, 2:04. Toronto police say a woman is in serious life-threatening condition after being hit by a car in North York. The crash happened near Leslie Street and Bannatyne Drive around 6:15 last night. Officers say the driver remained on the scene and that north and southbound lanes on Leslie Street are closed for the investigation. Premier Doug Ford says funding is coming and that service workers are to blame. But the union representing these workers say the premier is lying. City's Mark McAllister has more on the OPSEU strike nearing the one-month mark.
5: Whether it's the services that OPSU workers provide to marginalized and at-risk women from Sistering or autism and development supports offered by Surrey Place, they aren't available while workers are outside with signs trying to send a message for more support themselves. 4,000 workers across the province are sounding the alarm about what they say is a lack of funding for programs, but also retroactive wages they say are owed to them after the legislation that had capped increases was found to be unconstitutional.
6: This was a money-saving exercise from the provincial government, so they never gave that funding to our employers. So our employers have nothing to bargain with.
5: The premier, meanwhile, letting his feelings known about job action as a negotiating tactic.
7: Strikes never work. Everyone gets hurt.
2: The OPSEU says they are planning on ramping up with larger rallies in the coming days. 680 News Time, 2:06. The federal government's sweeping bail and sentencing reforms in Bill C-14 have now become law. There are over 80 targeted changes to the criminal code on bail and sentencing, making bail harder to get for those accused of repeat and violent offending. Xiaoli Li with City News reports.
8: The Attorney General and Justice Minister saying it's now up to provinces and judges to carry it out.
9: Provincial governments were some of the first demanding the federal government make these changes. They know that there's going to be an obligation on provincial governments to run provincial systems, but they're still asking us to make these changes because they believe it's going to promote public safety.

0: are required to consider more factors at bail hearings, including if the alleged crime involves random violence or if the accused is involved in other cases. But for conservatives, this is not enough.
1: Yes, C-14 did something. It may have taken a small step. We don't want to take a small step. We want to solve the problem. You still have the remnants of Bill C-75 that deal with release on the least onerous conditions. You also have Bill C-5 that allows people who do drive-by shootings to serve their sentence on house arrest.
0: Shally Lee, City News, Ottawa.
2: 680 News Time, 207. Day 5 of the FIFA World Cup was yesterday, and a legend delivered their first World Cup hat-trick. 680's Elaine Kevion has the rundown.
3: Well, a lot more high-scoring affairs compared to Day 5, France and Senegal. Kylian Mbappe with 2 goals in France's 3-1 win. Norway and Iraq, 5 combined goals in that match. Erling Haaland with 2 goals in Norway's 4-1 win. And how about this man? I swear he's not human. Lionel Messi with his first career World Cup hat-trick in his 6th appearance at the global event. Argentina with the 3-0 win over Algeria. I'm Alain Kevion.
2: 680 News Time, 208. Prime Minister Mark Carney is sharing his thoughts when it comes to the U.S. and Iran ceasefire agreement. While speaking with CNN's Caitlin Collins, Carney describes the deal as a game changer.
4: I have to say it exceeded my expectations. We're very pleased with the deal that's been struck. It sets the groundwork to ensure Iran doesn't have a nuclear weapon. It sets the groundwork for a reintegration over time of the economies in the region. It sets the groundwork for a solution in Lebanon, which we discussed today. So it's positive. Of course, it has to be followed through. It has to be implemented. And I think one of the things is the president helped create that deal, led creating that deal. The rest of the G7 and the broader community need to help implement it.
2: Carney went on to pledge Canada's support in implementing the agreement. The Trump administration kept the agreement under wraps, but has pledged to release more details closer to the official signing ceremony this Friday in Switzerland. 680 News Time, 209. An 11-year-old boy has died in a suspected drowning during a school field trip in southeastern Alberta. Police say they received a call Monday afternoon about a child who had gone missing during a school outing in Medicine Hat. Officers say following a search, including over the large lake in the park, the boy was found within an hour and was pronounced dead in the hospital. The city says all municipal pools and aquatic facilities are closed until further notice, and there will be a thorough review of what happened. 680 News Time, 209.
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5: 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Your coastal adventure might be closer than you think.
2: 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Empro says the price dropped 4 cents at midnight to $1.629 a liter at most GTA stations. And coming up in 60 seconds on 680 News Radio, traffic and weather together on the ones. 680 News Time, 210.
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2: 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It's time for Rogers Xfinity Internet. Traffic and weather together on the ones. Here's Ben Davey.
9: Well, it looks like construction has cleared early on the northbound Huron Ontario ramp to the westbound 403. Kiana, they've cleared that up. The cones have been moved, and you can use that north Huron Ontario ramp to get on the west 403.

0: Again. Also on the westbound 403 at Aaron Mills Parkway, we have the HOV and left lane blocked with construction. That has now fully reopened as well. We also have construction clear on the southbound here, Ontario ramp to the eastbound 403. However, on the east 403 at Winston Churchill, we do have two right lanes blocked with construction. The north and south Winston Churchill ramps to the eastbound 403 closed as well. Southbound 410 at Mayfield, construction in the right lane. No access to the south 410 from east or west Mayfield or east or west Sandalwood. Southbound 410 at Sandalwood has right lane construction, and the ramp to Derry off the southbound 410 is also closed. Eastbound QEW east of Dorval, we've got some long-term lane realignment through there, and the northbound Dorval ramp to the eastbound QEW closed as a result. East QEW at Cawthra, right lane construction. North and south Cawthra ramps to the eastbound QEW closed, and the southbound Dixie ramp to the eastbound QEW closed as well. Eastbound 401 in Mississauga, looking pretty good, but at Mavis and the Express, we've got two right lanes blocked with construction. At Young in the Collectors, right lane construction, and you can't get on the eastbound 401 from north or south Young. The ramps to and from Bayview are closed. The ramp to Leslie closed as well, and the southbound Leslie ramp to the eastbound 401 is also shut down. Eastbound 401 at the 404 DVP and the Collectors has two left lanes blocked. At Victoria Park and the Express is the right lane that's blocked, and at Morningside and the Express, two left lanes are blocked. Your next report in less than 10 minutes. Now with your forecast, Chief Meteorologist Natasha Ramzahai.
1: Temperatures, they're going to be seasonal or slightly below for the next 10 to 12 days. 22 degrees today. Some light showers tapering off early this morning. Partly cloudy skies and then a slight chance of some pop-up afternoon showers and storms, especially through the east end of the GTA. There will be a higher chance away and outside of the 416. Gusts today up to 30 kilometers per hour. Tonight, rain heavy at times into Thursday morning and some strong winds in there as well. Thursday's high, 21 degrees. We'll be dry through the middle of the afternoon and early evening, but more rain coming through at night. Today's high, 22 degrees.
2: It is 15 degrees in downtown Toronto with some light rain. 680 News Time, 2:13.
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2: It is 15 degrees in downtown Toronto with some light rain. Good morning. I'm Kiana Alvarez, and here are the top stories this hour. Toronto police are investigating an alleged gun-for-hire network they believe is behind multiple shootings in the GTA. The criminal network allegedly recruits young people through messaging apps. Toronto police are also investigating a crash in North York that leaves one woman in hospital with serious life-threatening injuries. The crash happened near Leslie Street and Bannatyne Drive just around 6:15 last night. And now, time for sports. It is day six of the FIFA World Cup, and Austria just finished their game against Jordan and Santa Clara. With a recap, here's Marcus Fitzgerald.
8: The day at the FIFA World Cup has come to a close in San Francisco. A Group J battle. Austria takes down Jordan 3-1. Austria took advantage of an own goal in the 76th to take the lead, and then they tacked on a penalty in injury time. There was almost 10 extra minutes in this match, but Austria gets it done. They get the full 3 points to open the day in Group J. From the 1130 News Radio Sports Desk in Vancouver, I'm Marcus Fitzgerald.
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9: 16 World Cup goals. Lionel Messi cannot be stopped. He has a hat trick. It was all Messi against Algeria. 3-0 win for Argentina against them. Elsewhere, France beat Senegal 3-1 and Norway beat Iraq 4-1. Kylian Mbappe and Erling Haaland with two goal performances in their respective matches on day 6 at the World Cup. How about them, Marlon?

0: Phillies a win away from winning the Calder Cup. They took on the Chicago Wolves in Game 3 of the final at Coca-Cola Coliseum. Easton Cowan, the lone goal scorer in the contest, his 8th of the playoffs. Artur Akhtiamov, stellar once again, stopping all 24 shots he faced. Marlies with the 1-0 win. Game 4 goes Thursday, again at Coca-Cola. Leafs with a trade, sending goaltender Joseph Woll and defenseman Simon Benoit to the Flyers in exchange for goalie Sam Ersson and D-man Emile Andre, as well as a third-round pick. The Toronto Tempo paid the Indiana Fever a visit. Didn't go well for them. 113-91 win for the Fever. Kelsey Mitchell with 27 points for Indy. Caitlin Clark had 21. Game 1 of 3 against the Red Sox for the Jays. Jays hit back-to-back jacks in the 5th inning, and one of them belonged to the Babe.
1: Oh boy! Oh boy! He has done it again! Davis Schneider homers for his second consecutive game and makes it 2-0.
0: Andrés Giménez hit one after Davis Schneider. George Springer hit a two-run shot in the top of the ninth. That's number 300 of his career. Jays with the 6-1 win. Dylan Cease got the start on the mound in this one. He had 7 Ks in 5 innings of work. Sports at 15 and 45 past every hour or anytime at sportsnet.ca.
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7: Good morning, I'm Mitch Burke. About 800 people in two neighborhoods in West Kelowna, BC have been ordered to evacuate their homes ahead of a fast-moving wildfire burning near Okanagan Lake. The BC Wildfire Service says the fire is now being held. It had said that the suspected cause was human activity. The service is reporting over a dozen wildfires so far across the province. Officials fear that that relatively slow start to the season is masking underlying drought and the likelihood of dangerous wildfires to come throughout the summer. An exchange between Mark Carney and Donald Trump at the G7 that both leaders appeared to think was only between them is grabbing all the attention this morning. Glenn McGregor with City News breaks it down.
8: Right before a roundtable session of G7 leaders, Mark Carney in that video, and it's hard to hear, but he was seen sort of leaning over a seated Donald Trump and chatting about what sounded like were Trump's concerns over a Canadian agreement with China. Now, Carney was heard on the live mic saying, and I quote, less than 3% of our market, 49,000 cars, it's a cap, a hard line. That is clearly a reference to the number of electric vehicles that Canada will allow China to sell into our market in exchange for China reducing tariffs on canola and other Canadian agricultural and seafood products. Now, Trump sounded actually pleased, telling the Prime Minister, that's good, I like it. Now, that China deal had become something of an irritant in the larger discussion about Trump's tariffs on Canada and his desire to see auto factories in Canada and Mexico move to the U.S., taking all those jobs with them.
7: Canada-U.S. Trade Minister Dominic LeBlanc was sent out to speak to reporters right after those comments, trying to minimize the drama of the hot mic moment, saying that the Trump administration was aware of those EV quotas when Carney announced them. And in Washington, another project by President Trump to revamp the D.C. landscape has hit a roadblock. Workers were seen dumping jugs of hydrogen peroxide Tuesday into the reflecting pool that, instead of looking blue from the new paint job, is now green. Here's ABC's Mary Bruce.
9: The National Park Service out in force trying to clean algae that's turning the reflecting pool green. Just days after President Trump spent nearly $15 million to repaint it, quote, American flag blue. It's one of several Trump renovation projects being paid for by taxpayers now under scrutiny. On a judge's orders, Trump's name stripped from the Kennedy Center, which he had tried to rename after himself.
7: Trump says he was inspired to revamp the reflecting

0: 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I read every label. And when the label says Canada, that's music to my ears. 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
2: From the 680 Traffic Center, I'm Ben Davey. Construction continues on the eastbound 401 at Mavis and Mississauga. In the express, two right lanes are blocked at Yonge and the Collectors, right lane construction, and you can't get on the east 401 from north or southbound Yonge or north or southbound Bayview. The ramps to Bayview are closed as well. Also, the ramp to Leslie shut down. Southbound Leslie ramp to the eastbound 401 is closed. And the 404 in the Collectors on the east 401, you've got two left lanes blocked with construction. At Victoria Park in the express, right lane construction. East of Warden, the transfers to the Collectors are closed. And at Morningside in the Express, two left lanes are blocked with construction. Eastbound 401 at Brock Road in the Express has two left lanes blocked. And the northbound Brock Road ramp to the westbound 401 is closed. At White's on the westbound 401 in the Collectors, left lane construction. West of White's to beyond Port Union in the Collectors, left lane taken out. Long-term road work there. Approaching Port Union in the Express is down to two lanes from three. That's for construction. And approaching Port Union, the transfers to the Collectors are down to a single lane. That's a long-term project as well. Westbound 401 at the 410-403 in the Express. Two right lanes are blocked with road work. The Express ramp to Huron, Ontario off the westbound 401 is closed. West 401 at Huron, Ontario. Transfers to Express lanes are also shut down. On the northbound 400 in Barrie, the ramp to Essa Road has left lane maintenance. At Essa Road, you've got the left lane blocked. And on the northbound 400 up near Highway 12, we have left lane construction through there. Southbound 400 through Barrie looking good, but at Bayfield, you've got two left lanes blocked with construction. Then in Vaughan, south of Rutherford Road on the southbound 400, long-term lane realignment. At Bass Pro Mills, you'll find two left lanes blocked. Northbound 404, a good drive as you make your way out of Toronto and through York Region. Just keep in mind, north of Bloomington, the far right lane taken out for long-term bridge construction. Your next report is at 2:31. Now with your extended forecast, Chief Meteorologist Natasha Ramsahai.
3: The long-range temperature trend, it's calling for low 20s, including today, 22 degrees. Now, pre-dawn showers will taper off. We'll have partly cloudy skies, and then we could pop up some afternoon showers, especially north and east of the downtown core. As we head closer to midnight tonight, we'll get into some rain heavy at times overnight into Thursday morning and some strong winds, gusts of 60 to 80 kilometers per hour possible early Thursday. It'll be mainly cloudy with some spotty showers in the afternoon with a high of 21. Friday, partly cloudy and 22. I'm going to keep in just a slight 30 to 40% chance of some isolated showers. So far, Father's Day weekend looking to stay dry, mainly to partly cloudy with highs staying in the low 20s. Today's high, 22 degrees.
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7: This is 680 News Radio. It used to be an airport. It's currently being used to house Rogers Stadium. And the city is now looking at transforming the Downsview area into a livable neighborhood. 680's Kyle Hawking has more.
8: It's called the Downsview Neighborhood Streets Environmental Assessment, and it's happening now. The city studying plans to add four new major streets to the neighborhood, bounded by Wilson north to Shepherd and from Keele east to Wilson Heights. Right now, plans include extending Dufferin and Billy Bishop Way north from Wilson to Shepherd, plus two new east-west links, extending Downsview Park Boulevard from Duncan Road to Allen Road, and a new street called Northern Street, which would run between Keele and Shepherd. You can sign up for a virtual public meeting on June 22nd and also give your thoughts via survey by July 8th on the

0: City's website. Downsview Airport closed in early 2024, and the current Rogers Stadium venue is only planned to exist temporarily on the site until 2029. With an Eye on Your Drive, I'm Kyle Hocking.
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2: Jesse, hello?
3: Is it as bad out there for toys as they say it is?
4: We're finding more abandoned toys each day.
3: Tex invaded our house, too.
1: So far, the critics are piling on the praise for Toy Story 5, but a few have some notes. The film's themes touch on the perils of technology-induced loneliness. It's a story that many say will tug most at the heartstrings of the adults in the room. Variety says Toy Story 5 is nimble, moving, and irresistible. David Ehrlich of IndieWire calls it the best Pixar sequel since 1999. Though the Guardian critic believes the franchise needs new batteries, arguing that it feels exhausted. Nevertheless, Toy Story 5 is still certified fresh at 92% on Rotten Tomatoes, ahead of its release in theaters on Friday. Time for the Dynamic Market Minute. The TSX was higher for a fourth day, closing at a second straight record, up 114 points to 35,389. On Wall Street, another record for the Dow, closing up 328 points. The NASDAQ, though, was down by 307. There will be an interest rate announcement in the U.S. today. No change is expected. With more headlines, here's Bloomberg.
5: Grocery price inflation moderated last month, while prices of many types of goods actually declined, and that likely helped offset some of the pressure from higher fuel costs on U.S. consumers. This morning, we get government numbers on U.S. retail sales for May, covering stores, restaurants, gas stations, and car dealers. Bloomberg Economics forecasts a 0.5% gain, same as in April. We already know auto sales increased just 1% in May, suggesting that that category will make only a modest contribution to overall retail sales growth. The market for used cars has cooled from its boom in 2022, now that automakers are back to producing new vehicles at pre-COVID levels. But prices for used autos have largely held in the range of just below $30,000, according to the Car Guru's Pricing Index. We get insight today into what extent people are willing to pay that kind of price when big used car seller CarMax posts its latest quarterly results. Andrew O'Day, Bloomberg Radio.
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8: Good morning. It is Wednesday, June 17th. I'm Kiana Alvarez, and here's what's making news right now. Toronto police say they have made multiple arrests in connection to several shootings across the GTA. A woman is in hospital with serious life-threatening injuries after being struck by a single vehicle in North York yesterday. Ontario community and social service workers are calling for more funding and retroactive wages they say are owed to them. And the Liberal government's long-awaited bail and sentencing reforms have now become law.
10: Lionel Messi scores a hat-trick on day six of the World Cup. Easton Cowan and Artur Akhtiyamov bring the Marlies within a win of the Calder Cup. Springer hit home run 300 against the Red Sox. Sports at 45.
8: 680 News Time 2:31. It's time for Rogers Xfinity Internet traffic and weather together on the ones. Here's Ben Davey.
2: Well, it's a pretty good drive right now everywhere, Kiana. We've got some overnight construction still clearing up. Eastbound QEW at Cawthra, the right lane was blocked. They've reopened that. The north and south Cawthra ramps to the eastbound QEW have just reopened, and the southbound Dixie ramp to the eastbound QEW has reopened as well. Now, on the eastbound QEW east of Dorval, we do have long-term lane realignment. That's going to take several months to complete. And the northbound Dorval ramp to the eastbound QEW closed for long-term construction as well. Over to the eastbound 403 at Winston Churchill, we still have two right lanes blocked with construction there, and both Winston Churchill ramps to the eastbound 403 are closed. Westbound 403 looking pretty good, no collisions, no delays. Northbound 427 at Dixon, right lane is blocked with construction, and the ramp to Faskin is closed off the northbound 427 as well. Westbound QEW at Guelph Line, we've got construction there blocking the left lane. On the southbound 410 coming out of Brampton at Mayfield, right lane construction. No access to the south 400 from east or west Mayfield or east or west Sandalwood. South 410 at Sandalwood, right lane construction on the go, and the ramp to Derry off the southbound 410 is closed, or actually has two left lanes blocked, so it looks like you could still use that ramp, just using the far right. Northbound 400 up in Barrie, we've got the ramp to Essa with left lane maintenance. At Essa Road on the northbound 400, construction blocking the left lane, and then way up at Highway 12 on the northbound 400, you've got left lane construction through there. Your next report in less than 10 minutes. With your forecast now, Chief Meteorologist Natasha Ramsahai.
11: Some lingering showers through the pre-dawn hours early this morning, and then some dry periods before we'll get into some very isolated pop-up showers. Could squeeze out a brief thunderstorm once again, especially through the east end, and temperatures just shy of seasonal at 22 degrees today with a light southwest breeze. Today's high 22 degrees.
8: It is 15 degrees in downtown Toronto, and the rain has stopped. 680 News Time, 2:33. Toronto police say they have made multiple arrests in connection to several shootings across the GTA. Afia Botwood City News has more on the investigations and the arrests.
12: It was on March 10th, just before 6 a.m., when police got the call for shots being fired at the U.S. consulate near University and Queen. Police say two male suspects identified as 18-year-old Sheldon Tracy Stewart and 19-year-old Zara Jabi got out of a stolen white Honda CRV and opened fire at the building before fleeing the scene. Tracy Stewart has been arrested, but police continue to search for Jabi, who was considered armed and dangerous.
13: As our investigation progressed, we determined this incident was connected to several other firearm discharges investigations across the GTA.
12: A 19-year-old man identified as Nicholas Bennett was named as a suspect in another incident that happened in Scarborough.
13: On March 25th, shots were fired at the front door of a unit inside a residential apartment building.
12: The next day, police were called to another shooting in the Islington and Lakeshore Boulevard West area in Etobicoke. They say two suspects, 18-year-old Jayon Berger and Bennett, fled the scene. Berger would be arrested in April by Halton Regional Police in a separate incident and later charged by Toronto Police.
8: Police say a gun-for-hire network that recruits young people through a texting app is behind the shootings. However, they don't know who's funding the criminal operation yet. 680 News Time at 2:34. A woman is in hospital with serious life-threatening injuries after being struck by a single vehicle in North York. Police responded to the female pedestrian struck a little after 6 p.m. last night in the area of Leslie and Bannatyne, which is just south of the 401. EMS tells 680 News Radio that the woman was rushed to hospital in life-threatening condition, and police say the driver remained on scene. Roads are now open in the area. 680 News Time, 2:35. Ontario families say they are struggling as the job action of roughly 4,000 of the province's communities and social service workers closes in on a fourth week. As City's Mark McAllister explains, workers are calling for more funding and retroactive wages they say are owed to them.
14: Community and social workers in Ontario have been on these picket lines for nearly a month, saying that the Ford government needs to make sure funding is flowing to the front lines.
15: When the families are struggling and looking for the work that you do, what do you tell them?
16: You know, it is really hard. It's heartbreaking. None of us come into this sector for the money, right? We're all here because we care about the families and the clients that we support. But we also know that the status quo isn't sustainable.
14: OPSU is actually planning on ramping up with even larger rallies in the coming days, all while Ford has suggested getting management and union leaders locked into a room to hammer out a deal. Mark McAllister, City News, Bloor Court Village.
8: 680 News Time, 2:36. The Liberal government's long-awaited bail and sentencing reforms have now become law. Bill C-14 has over 80 targeted changes to the criminal code on bail and sentencing, making it more difficult for repeat and violent offenders to get bail. While conservatives say it's not enough, some are raising concerns.

0: About the direction this is taking Canada's justice system. Xiao Li Li with City News reports.
1: Our worry is we're heading toward a system where you're innocent, but you're in jail 3-4 years until you have a chance to see a courtroom.
2: But the Canadian Civil Liberties Association warns this will inevitably lead to an increase in prison populations. The CCLA estimates 76% of those in prison are people denied bail and have yet to go to trial. Shakir Rahim has testified to the House and Senate on C-14, and he doesn't believe it would survive a constitutional challenge.
1: This bill likely has serious constitutional problems with it. It applies to people who have never been convicted of a criminal offense in their life, and it applies to people who are not the kind of high-risk repeat violent offender that we've heard about.
2: Xiao Li Li, City News, Ottawa.
0: 680 News Time, 2:37. A soccer megastar hit a milestone yesterday in their match between Argentina and Algeria. 680's Ale Kavion has more on that and all the other wins from day 5 of the tournament.
3: Lionel Messi just doesn't seem to be slowing down and doesn't seem to be planning on slowing down anytime soon. The soccer megastar found the back of the net 3 times in his World Cup opener against Algeria. Technically, it was 4 times, but he was offside on the first one. Still, though, a hat trick for the man. 3-0 win for Argentina over Algeria. France and Senegal, Kylian Mbappe scored 2 of the 3 goals for France. 3-1 win for the French. And Erling Haaland, also hard to stop. Norway with a 4-1 win over Iraq. Haaland also found the back of the net 2 times. I'm Alain Kavion.
0: 680 News Time, 2:38. Last night, Prime Minister Mark Carney confirmed he has seen the U.S. and Iran ceasefire agreement, and he's giving it rave reviews. In an interview yesterday with CNN's Caitlin Collins, Carney revealed some details.
4: In effect, it is a cessation of hostilities. It's a ceasefire for that 60-day period, as you know. But it sets out a series of conditions and what will happen when they are fulfilled. So I think it's well structured from our perspective. But I think as well is the regional countries are behind it. Of course, we met with the UAE, with the Qataris, the Egyptians. We have contacts as well. And again, it's well structured. It creates, I actually think, yeah, I think it's a game changer.
0: The Prime Minister's comments represent one of the first assessments of the agreement from someone who was not directly involved in the negotiations. And coming up in 30 seconds, your gas price update, 680 News Time, 2:39.
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0: 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Empros says the price dropped 4 cents at midnight to $1.62.9 a liter at most GTA stations. And coming up in 60 seconds on 680 News Radio, your traffic and weather report. 680 News Time, 2:40.
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0: 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It's time for Rogers Xfinity Internet traffic and weather together on the ones. Here's Ben Davey.
10: Thanks, Kiana. Real no change since our last report. We do have construction on the eastbound 401 in Mississauga at Mavis, and the express two right lanes are blocked at Young and the Collector's right lane construction, and no access to the eastbound 401 from Young, Bayview, or Leslie. The ramps to and from Bayview are closed, and the

0: ramp to Leslie closed as well. The southbound Leslie ramp to the eastbound 401 is closed. At the 404 on the eastbound 401 in the collectors, two left lanes blocked with construction. And at Victoria Park in the express, right lane construction on the go. East of Warden, the transfers to the collectors are blocked off. And at Morningside in the express, you've got two left lanes blocked with construction. At Brock Road in the express, two left lanes are blocked as well. Northbound Brock Road ramp to the westbound 401 still closed. At White's in the collectors, left lane construction. Then at the 410-403 in the express, two right lanes are blocked. The express ramp to Hure, Ontario is closed. And at Hure, Ontario, the transfers to the express are closed. If you're traveling north 410 to Brampton, the ramp to Derry has two left lanes blocked. The ramp to Beauverde is closed. At Beauverde on the north 410, right lane construction. And both Beauverde and both Sandalwood ramps to the northbound 410 still shut down. Southbound 410 at Mayfield, we got right lane construction there. No access to the south 410 from east or west Mayfield or east or west Sandalwood. South 410 at Sandalwood has right lane construction, and the ramp to Derry has two left lanes blocked. Your next report in less than 10 minutes with your forecast. Chief Meteorologist Natasha Ramsahai.
1: Temperatures, they're going to be seasonal or slightly below for the next 10 to 12 days. 22 degrees today. Some light showers tapering off early this morning. Partly cloudy skies and then a slight chance of some pop-up afternoon showers and storms, especially through the east end of the GTA. There will be a higher chance away and outside of the 416. Gusts today up to 30 kilometers per hour. Tonight, rain heavy at times into Thursday morning and some strong winds in there as well. Thursday's high, 21 degrees. We'll be dry through the middle of the afternoon and early evening, but more rain coming through at night. Today's high, 22 degrees.
2: It is 15 degrees in downtown Toronto under a partly cloudy sky. And still to come in 60 seconds on News Radio Toronto, your top headlines this hour and sports. 680 News Time, 2:43.
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2: It is 15 degrees in downtown Toronto. Good morning. I'm Kiana Alvarez, and here are the top stories this hour. Toronto police say they have made multiple arrests in connection to several shootings across the GTA. Police also say a gun-for-hire network that recruits young people through a texting app is behind the shootings. A woman is in hospital with serious life-threatening injuries after being struck by a single vehicle in North York yesterday. Roads are now open in the area. And now time for sports. It is day six of the FIFA World Cup. Austria played Jordan in Santa Clara. And with a recap, here's Marcus Fitzgerald.
6: The opening day of action in Group J at the FIFA World Cup concluded Tuesday night on the West Coast in San Francisco as Austria met Jordan. Austria taking advantage here and there. There was an own goal in the 76th that gave them the edge. And a long stretch of injury time, they were able to add one more goal from the spot. So Austria coming away with a 3-1 victory, full value for the 3 points and putting just a little bit of pressure on Argentina going forward. From the 1130 News Radio Sports Desk in Vancouver, I'm Marcus Fitzgerald.
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7: Lionel Messi put on another show for the entire world to see. Argentina took on Algeria at the FIFA World Cup. Messi scored a hat trick, 16 goals for him at the global event, 3-0 win for Argentina. Both Kylian Mbappe and Erling Haaland scored a pair of goals in their respective matches, 3-1 win for France over Senegal, 4-1 win for Norway over Iraq. Game 3 of the Calder Cup final between the Marlies and Chicago Wolves, the series shifted over to Coca-Cola Coliseum. Marlies with a 1-0 win thanks to Easton Cowan, who scored his 8th of the playoffs, and Artur Akhtiyamov, who stopped all 24 shots he faced. 3-0 series lead for the Marlies, just one win away from hoisting the Calder Cup. Leafs with a trade with the Flyers. Joseph Wall

0: Simon Benoit dealt there. Full trade details over on sportsnet.ca. The Toronto Tempo took on Caitlin Clark and the Indiana Fever. Indy with the 113-91 win. Clark had 21 points in the contest. Kelsey Mitchell led the way, though, for the Fever with 27. And it was Springer Dinger number 300 at Fenway Park.
1: Springer hits it a long way to left, and it's gone! Career home run number 300 for George Springer.
0: One of the Jays' three homers against the Red Sox, Davis Schneider and Andrés Giménez went back-to-back in the fifth. Jays with the 6-1 win. Max Scherzer gets the start in Game 2 of this series tonight. 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
4: Good morning, I'm Mitch Burke. A bit of a hot mic moment at the G7 between the Prime Minister and the U.S. President.
5: The CBC is reporting that two men were caught talking trade at the G7 meeting in France, even though they don't have a bilateral meeting planned. The discussion included talk about Canada's recent decision to allow 49,000 Chinese EVs into the country at a lower tariff rate. The move frustrated America, who implemented a 100% tariff in order to protect homemade cars. Mark Carney is heard saying it's less than 3% of our market and that it's capped, adding, "I thought you'd actually like that." Donald Trump is heard saying, "That's good. I like that." The moment is caught with the deadline to extend the Kuzma trade deal still looming on July 1st. I'm Chris McCusker.
4: More details are emerging surrounding the fatal crash of a U.S. military B-52 at an Air Force base in California on Monday.
6: Limited tracking data shows the jet made a sharp right and then nearly completed a 180-degree turn before plunging to the ground at a rate of nearly a mile a minute. That's nearly 10 times as fast as a plane normally descends when preparing to land. All 8 people aboard were killed. It's not clear yet what caused the plane to crash immediately after takeoff. Officials at Edwards Air Force Base say it could take up to 6 months to complete the investigation. Aviation safety expert Jay Joseph says it's too early to say for sure, but often when a crash happens at very low altitude right after takeoff, there is a problem with the flight controls or engines. I'm Ed Donahue.
4: And a long-running lawsuit between the U.S. president and his niece has now come to an end.
7: Accusing his niece of engaging in a, quote, insidious plot to hurt his reputation and political chances, Donald Trump sued his niece Mary Trump in 2021, claiming she leaked his tax returns to the New York Times. He sought $100 million in damages. A court filing on Tuesday revealed that both Mary and Donald Trump are, quote, pleased to report they've reached a settlement to dismiss the case, though the terms of the settlement were not disclosed. Peter Haralambos, ABC News.
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8: That's it for another shift. She's leaving work. Someone says, we're going for some food. Want to come? 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

0: off of 401.
1: From the 680 Traffic Center, I'm Ben Davey. Excellent drive right now on the 401, both directions across Toronto. Lots of construction, though. The northbound Brock Road ramp to the westbound 401 is closed. Westbound 401 at White's in the Collectors. We have left lane construction. West of White's to west of Port Union in the Collectors. The left lane taken out, long-term road work approaching Port Union. The express is down to two lanes from three. That's long-term construction as well. Approaching Port Union, the transfers to the Collectors are down to a single lane as well. Westbound 401 at the 410-403 in the express. Two right lanes blocked with construction. The express ramp to Hurontario Ontario remains closed. And at Hurontario Ontario, the transfers to the express are closed. East 401 at Mavis has two right lanes blocked. At Yonge and the Collectors, right lane construction. You can't get on the eastbound 401 from north or south Yonge, north or south Bayview, or southbound Leslie. And you can't get off the eastbound 401 at Yonge, Bayview, or Leslie either. Eastbound 401 at the 404 in the Collectors, we have two left lanes blocked with construction. At Victoria Park in the express, right lane construction, and east of Warden, the transfers to the Collectors are closed. At Morningside on the eastbound 401, two left lanes are blocked, and at Brock Road in the express, two left lanes are blocked as well. Your next report in less than 10 minutes with your extended forecast. Here's Chief Meteorologist Natasha Ramsahai.
2: The hot, humid days are staying away for at least the next week and a half. It'll be 22 degrees today. You'll want to walk with the umbrella, though, pretty much for the next 2.5 to 3 days. It'll be on and off showers here through this afternoon after we get those early morning showers. Tonight, though, after midnight, rain heavy at times and strong winds, temperatures down to 15. Those winds still in play for the Thursday morning commute. Could see some pooling of water out on the roadways to start off the day, then mainly cloudy in the afternoon. Again, still a slight chance of some isolated late day showers with a high of 21. Partly cloudy Friday. Humidity stays low, temperatures 22 degrees. And then for the Father's Day weekend and the arrival of summer on Sunday, we've got mainly to partly cloudy skies. So far, I'm going to keep us dry through the whole weekend. There is a slight chance of showers on Sunday, but for now, it'll be dry with temperatures between 22 and 23 degrees both days. Today's high, 22.
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6: It's Interesting Stories of the Day with Richard Sutton.
7: Finally, an innovation we so sorely need. An interesting new product is hitting the market. A Chinese tech company has unveiled a robot toilet that drives to you and cleans itself when you're done. The device is called the Zoban, and unlike a standard smart toilet, it's designed with wheels and can move around your home on its own using LiDAR technology. You summon the toilet with a remote or

0: aimed at elderly users or those with reduced mobility, giving them a way to use the washroom without needing to walk to it or rely heavily on caregivers. But of course, there's nothing stopping anyone from taking advantage of this miraculous new product. Laura and John, I might just get one of these and ride it everywhere I go.
1: I guess at least it self-cleans.
0: Well,
2: yeah.
0: $6,000 Canadian, though, so you're going to have to really want one of these things, I think, for that price. It might be cheaper to just walk to the bathroom.
1: I'm glad that you clarified, you know, the intended demographic for this, because I was thinking, like, you know, some people say, oh, I don't like to get up in the middle of the night because then I sit there, I'm awake. It's like you're still having to get up. But I guess, yeah, it eliminates the walk, which makes it a little
0: easier. I never
1: thought
0: of that. Middle of the night. Wow, that's huge.
1: Oh,
0: it comes to you in the middle of the night.
1: That's what I was. That was the only thing I could think of. Not just like everyday life, like during the day. I didn't even think of that.
0: Everyone online was saying video gamers would love this because they don't want to leave the video game.
1: That's gross.
2: That is.
1: Yeah. See, like there are certain people, they shouldn't be allowed to have this, like Richard.
0: Can't be trusted with the new technology.
1: It's too much.
0: I'll take two, though. I'll take two.
1: Wow. Okay. Big spender.
2: Would that honestly, Richie, make your life easier?
0: You know, you don't have to. No, we're getting up. As Homer Simpson said, here I am using my legs like a sucker, you know?
1: Yeah.
0: Good to see science solving the big problems for us, guys.
1: Yeah. It's about time.
0: Flushing our money down the toilet on these things.
2: Pretty much.
1: Thanks, Richie.
3: Time for the Dynamic Market Minute. The TSX was higher for a fourth day, closing at a second straight record, up 114 points to 35,389. On Wall Street, another record for the Dow, closing up 328 points. The NASDAQ, though, was down by 307. There will be an interest rate announcement in the U.S. today. No change is expected. With more headlines, here's Bloomberg.
4: Some history today from the Fed. It'll be the first time policymakers announce their decision on interest rates under the tutelage of new chairman Kevin Warsh. No change is expected for rates today, but the market will be hanging on every word coming from the Fed's policy statement and press conference led by Warsh after the meeting. Following economic reports showing both U.S. job creation and U.S. inflation strengthening, the market has priced in a greater likelihood that the Fed's next move on interest rates will be a hike. But some signals from Warsh suggest greater openness to a cut. ExxonMobil is going to help South Africa break its addiction to coal. It has struck a preliminary deal to bring liquefied natural gas to South Africa to bolster its power grid. South Africa is attempting to improve the reliability of its electricity supply and reduce emissions by transitioning away from burning coal, which is used in about 80% of the country's power generation. Andrew O'Day, Bloomberg Radio.
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9: 680 News Time 2:59. Manitoba Premier Wab Kinew says climate change is leading the province to change its disaster support policies so that more people can qualify for aid. Parts of Manitoba were slammed by torrential rain last week, prompting several municipalities to declare states of local emergency. Kinew says residents who could have bought food insurance but didn't can still get support. He adds it's part of adapting to the new realities of extreme weather. 680 News Time, 3 o'clock.
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9: Good morning. It is Wednesday, June 17th. I'm Kiana Alvarez, and here's what's making news right now. Toronto police are investigating an

0: alleged gun-for-hire network they believe is behind multiple shootings in the GTA. Toronto police are investigating a crash in North York that leaves one woman in the hospital with serious life-threatening injuries. Premier Doug Ford says funding is coming to community and service workers as the OPSU strikes reaches the one-month mark. And the federal government's sweeping bail and sentencing reforms in Bill C-14 have now become law.
1: Messi with the hattie on day six at the World Cup. Marlies a win away from winning the Calder Cup. The Blue Jays hit three homers in their win over the Red Sox. Sports at 15.
0: 680 News Time 301. It's time for Rogers Xfinity Internet, traffic and weather together on the ones. Here's Ben Davey.
2: Thank you, Kiana. Very quiet out there on our highways this morning, and lots of construction still, but nothing in terms of serious delays and no collisions to report. East 401 at Mavis and the Express, couple of right lanes blocked. At Yonge and the Collectors, you got right lane construction. No access to the eastbound 401 from either Yonge Street ramp. The ramps to and from Bayview are closed. The ramp to Leslie is closed, and the southbound Leslie ramp to the eastbound 401 is shut down as well. At the 404 on the Collectors, a couple of left lanes are blocked, and Victoria Park and the Express, it's right lane construction. East of Warden, the transfers to the Collectors are closed. At Morningside and Scarborough in the Express, two left lanes are blocked. And at Brock Road in the Express, two left lanes are blocked as well. Again, none of that creating any volume delays whatsoever. Northbound Brock Road ramp to the westbound 401 closed. At White's Road and the Collectors, left lane construction. Then on the west 401 at the highway 410 and 403 at those ramps there. The Express, you've got two right lanes blocked with construction. The Express ramp to the Hurontario shut down as well. The Hurontario transfers to the Express are also closed. Up in Barrie, it's a quiet morning, but the ramp to Essa has left lane maintenance. At Essa Road, you'll find left lane construction on the northbound 400. Then way up at Highway 12, you got construction blocking the far left lane. Southbound 400 at Bayfield has two left lanes blocked. South of Rutherford, long-term lane realignment through Vaughan, and then at Bass Pro Mills on the southbound 400, two left lanes blocked with construction. Westbound QEW at Guelph Line, construction blocking the left lane. North 427 at Dixon, it's the right lane that's blocked. The ramp to Fasken is closed. Northbound 410 ramp to Derry is a couple of left lanes blocked. The ramp to Beauvaird closed for construction as well. At Beauvaird, you'll find right lane construction and no access to the North 410 from East and West Beauvaird or East or West Sandalwood. Your next report in less than 10 minutes with your forecast, Chief Meteorologist Natasha Ramsahai.
3: Some lingering showers through the pre-dawn hours early this morning, and then some dry periods before we'll get into some very isolated pop-up showers. Could squeeze out a brief thunderstorm once again, especially through the east end, and temperatures just shy of seasonal at 22 degrees today with a light southwest breeze. Today's high, 22 degrees.
0: It is 15 degrees in downtown Toronto under a partly cloudy sky. 680 News Time, 303. Toronto police are investigating an alleged gun-for-hire network they believe is behind multiple shootings in the GTA, including one that killed a Toronto police officer last week. Officers also say the young people they arrested in connection to the different shootings were hired by the criminal network through encrypted apps, but they don't know who's behind it yet. City's Afia Baugh has more on the arrests.
4: On June 11th, officers executed a series of search warrants across the GTA with RCMP support. Two suspects, Tracy Stewart and Bennett, were arrested at two separate locations. It was also during one of the raids on Martha Eaton Way where 43-year-old Toronto Police Constable Mark Pinizzotto was fatally shot in an exchange of gunfire. Bennett was also struck and suffered critical injuries. Bennett is expected to face a first-degree murder charge and charges linked to the March 25th incident in Scarborough. In this investigation, police also recovered guns linked to a spate of violence in the Greater Toronto area. Police say these acts are part of a broader pattern in the city, with the suspects involved being part of a larger criminal-for-hire network.
5: Now, even though police say the shootings in Scarborough, Etobicoke, and the U.S. consulate are connected through the suspects, the vehicles, and the firearms, they're still looking into why these places were targeted. Afia Baugh, City News, Toronto.
0: 680 News Time 304. Toronto police say a woman is in serious life-threatening condition after being hit by a car in North York. The crash happened near Leslie Street and Bannatyne Drive around 6:15 last night. Officers say the driver remained on scene, and now north and southbound lanes on Leslie Street are open. 680 News Time 305. Premier Doug Ford says funding is coming and that service workers are to blame. But the union representing these workers say the premier is lying. City's Mark McAllister has more on the OPSU strike nearing the one-month mark.
6: Whether it's the services that OPSU workers provide.

0: to marginalized and at-risk women from Sistering, or autism and development supports offered by Surrey Place. They aren't available while workers are outside with signs trying to send a message for more support themselves. 4,000 workers across the province are sounding the alarm about what they say is a lack of funding for programs, but also retroactive wages they say are owed to them after the legislation that had capped increases was found to be unconstitutional.
1: This was a money-saving exercise from the provincial government, so they never gave that funding to our employers. So our employers have nothing to bargain with.
0: The premier, meanwhile, letting his feelings known about job action as a negotiating tactic.
2: Strikes never work. Everyone gets hurt.
3: OPSU says they are planning on ramping up with larger rallies in the coming days. 680 News Time 306. The federal government's sweeping bail and sentencing reforms in Bill C-14 have now become law. There are over 80 targeted changes to the criminal code on bail and sentencing, making bail harder to get for those accused of repeat and violent offending. Xiaoli Li with City News reports.
4: The Attorney General and Justice Minister saying it's now up to provinces and judges to carry it out.
5: Provincial governments were some of the first demanding the federal government make these changes. They know that there's going to be an obligation on provincial governments to run provincial systems, but they're still asking us to make these changes because they believe it's going to promote public safety.
6: Courts are required to consider more factors at bail hearings, including if the alleged crime involves random violence or if the accused is involved in other cases. But for conservatives, this is not enough.
7: Yes, C-14 did something. It may have taken a small step. We don't want to take a small step. We want to solve the problem. You still have the remnants of Bill C-75 that deal with release on the least onerous conditions. You also have Bill C-5 that allows people who do drive-by shootings to serve their sentence on house arrest.
6: Xiaoli Li, City News, Ottawa.
3: 680 News Time, 307. Day 5 of the FIFA World Cup was yesterday, and a legend delivered their first World Cup hat-trick. 680's L.A. Kevion has the rundown.
8: Well, a lot more high-scoring affairs compared to Day 5, France and Senegal. Kylian Mbappe with 2 goals in France's 3-1 win. Norway and Iraq, 5 combined goals in that match. Erling Haaland with 2 goals in Norway's 4-1 win. And how about this man? I swear he's not human. Lionel Messi with his first career World Cup hat-trick in his 6th appearance at the global event. Argentina with the 3-0 win over Algeria. I'm Alain Kevion.
3: 680 News Time 308. Prime Minister Mark Carney is sharing his thoughts when it comes to the U.S. and Iran ceasefire agreement. While speaking with CNN's Caitlin Collins, Carney describes the deal as a game changer.
9: I have to say it's exceeded my expectations. We're very pleased with the deal that's been struck. It sets the groundwork to ensure Iran doesn't have a nuclear weapon. It sets the groundwork for a reintegration over time of the economies in the region. It sets the groundwork for a solution in Lebanon, which we discussed today. So it's positive. Of course, it has to be followed through. It has to be implemented. And I think one of the things is the president helped create that deal, led creating that deal. The rest of the G7 and the broader community need to help implement it.
3: Carney went on to pledge Canada's support in implementing the agreement, and the Trump administration has kept the agreement under wraps, but has pledged to release more details closer to the official signing ceremony this Friday in Switzerland. 680 News Time, 309. Coming up in 30 seconds, your gas price update.
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3: And now for the News Radio Toronto gas price update. EMPRO says the price dropped 4 cents at midnight to $1.629 a liter at most GTA stations. And coming up in 60 seconds on 680 News Radio, traffic and weather together on the ones. 680 News Time, 310.
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1: 680 News Time, 311. It's time for Rogers Xfinity Internet, traffic and weather together on the ones. Here is Ben Davey.
2: Very quiet, Kiana, and nothing has changed. We're looking at construction on the 410 both directions into and out of Brampton. Southbound 410 at Mayfield. Right lane construction, both Mayfield and both Sandalwood ramps to the southbound 410 are closed. At Sandalwood, you have right lane construction and the ramp to Derry has two left lanes blocked. Northbound 410 ramp to Derry, two left lanes blocked there. The ramp to Bavaria is closed.

0: closed. Keep that in mind. It's a long-term construction project. And east of Dorval, we have long-term lane realignment along the eastbound QEW. That'll take several months to complete as well. Eastbound 403 at Winston Churchill has two right lanes blocked, and both Winston Churchill ramps to the eastbound 403 remain closed. Northbound 427 at Dixon, right lane construction. The ramp to Fasken is closed. No issues on the southbound side of the 427 right now. Westbound QEW at Guelph Line, left lane construction. Volume light, though. No delays that we can see. And lots of construction on the 401 both directions. Eastbound at Mavis and the Express, two right lanes are blocked at Yonge and the Collectors. Right lane construction. No access to the eastbound 401 from Yonge, Bayview, or Leslie. The southbound Leslie ramp to the eastbound 401 is closed. At the 404, you've got construction in the Collectors. Two left lanes blocked at Victoria Park and the Express. Right lane construction. East of Warden, the transfers to the Collectors are closed. At Morningside and the Express, you have two left lanes blocked with construction. And at Brock Road and the Express, construction blocking two left lanes. Your next report in less than 10 minutes with your forecast, Chief Meteorologist Natasha Ramsahai.
1: Temperatures, they're going to be seasonal or slightly below for the next 10 to 12 days. 22 degrees today. Some light showers tapering off early this morning, partly cloudy skies, and then a slight chance of some pop-up afternoon showers and storms, especially through the east end of the GTA. There will be a higher chance away and outside of the 416. Gusts today up to 30 kilometers per hour. Tonight, rain heavy at times into Thursday morning, and some strong winds in there as well. Thursday's high, 21 degrees. We'll be dry through the middle of the afternoon and early evening, but more rain coming through at night. Today's high, 22 degrees.
2: It is 15 degrees in downtown Toronto under a partly cloudy sky. Coming up, your top headlines for the hour in sports. 680 News Time, 313.
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2: It is 15 degrees in downtown Toronto. Good morning. I'm Kiana Alvarez, and here are the top stories for the hour. Toronto police are investigating an alleged gun-for-hire network they believe is behind multiple shootings in the GTA. The criminal network allegedly recruits young people through messaging apps. And Toronto police are investigating a crash in North York that leaves one woman in the hospital with serious life-threatening injuries. The crash happened near Leslie Street and Bannatyne Drive around 6:15 last night. And now time for sports. It is day six of the FIFA World Cup, and Austria played Jordan in Santa Clara. With a recap, here's Marcus Fitzgerald.
6: The opening day of Group J play at the FIFA World Cup closed on the West Coast in San Francisco. Austria took advantage of an own goal in the 76th and then added a goal from the spot in injury time to knock off Jordan 3-1 in what turned out to be a pretty good match from both sides. But Austria ultimately at the end of the match was good for the full 3 points as they continue to move forward. From the 11:30 News Sports Desk in Vancouver, I'm Marcus Fitzgerald.
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7: 16 World Cup goals. Lionel Messi cannot be stopped. He has a hat trick. It was all Messi against Algeria. 3-0 win for Argentina against them. Elsewhere, France beat Senegal 3-1 and Norway beat Iraq 4-1. Kylian Mbappe and Erling Haaland with 2-goal performances in their respective matches on day 6 at the World Cup. How about them Marlies? A win away from winning the Calder Cup. They took on the Chicago Wolves in game 3 of the final at Coca-Cola Coliseum. Easton Cowan, the lone goal scorer in the contest, his 8th of the playoffs. Artur Akhtiyamov, stellar once again, stopping all 24 shots he faced. Marlies with the 1-0 win. Game 4 goes Thursday, again at Coca-Cola. Leafs with a trade, sending goaltender Joseph Woll and defenseman Simon Benoit to the Flyers in exchange for goalie Sam Ersson and

0: D-man Emile Andre, as well as a third-round pick. The Toronto Tempo paid the Indiana Fever a visit. Didn't go well for them. 113-91 win for the Fever. Kelsey Mitchell with 27 points for Indy. Caitlin Clark had 21. Game 1 of 3 against the Red Sox for the Jays. Jays hit back-to-back jacks in the fifth inning, and one of them belonged to the Babe.
1: Oh, boy. Oh, boy. He has done it again. Davis Schneider homers for his second consecutive game and makes it 2-0.
0: Andres Jimenez hit one after Davis Schneider. George Springer hit a two-run shot in the top of the ninth. That's number 300 of his career. Jays with a 6-1 win. Dylan Cease got the start on the mound in this one. He had 7 Ks in 5 innings of work. Sports at 15 and 45 past every hour or anytime at sportsnet.ca.
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4: I was a competitive skater, and that journey took me to the Olympics. After I retired, I found tennis. Aging does not mean slowing down. It just means being smart about your movement and equipment. And that's where Kintech comes in. They listened, they were attentive, and they were able to provide solutions. Staying active means my independence and my freedom. Kintech enabled me to have longevity in the things that I enjoy doing.
5: Good morning, I'm Mitch Burke. About 800 people in two neighborhoods in West Kelowna, BC have been ordered to evacuate their homes ahead of a fast-moving wildfire burning near Okanagan Lake. The BC Wildfire Service says the fire is now being held. It had said that the suspected cause was human activity. The service is reporting over a dozen wildfires so far across the province. Officials fear that that relatively slow start to the season is masking underlying drought and the likelihood of dangerous wildfires to come throughout the summer. An exchange between Mark Carney and Donald Trump at the G7 that both leaders appeared to think was only between them is grabbing all the attention this morning. Glenn McGregor with City News breaks it down.
6: Right before a roundtable session of G7 leaders, Mark Carney in that video, and it's hard to hear, but he was seen sort of leaning over a seated Donald Trump and chatting about what sounded like were Trump's concerns over a Canadian agreement with China. Now, Carney was heard on the live mic saying, and I quote, less than 3% of our market, 49,000 cars, it's a cap, a hard line. That is clearly a reference to the number of electric vehicles that Canada will allow China to sell into our market in exchange for China reducing tariffs on canola and other Canadian agricultural and seafood products. Now, Trump sounded actually pleased, telling the Prime Minister, that's good, I like it. Now, that China deal had become something of an irritant in the larger discussion about Trump's tariffs on Canada and his desire to see auto factories in Canada and Mexico move to the U.S., taking all those jobs with them.
5: Canada-U.S. Trade Minister Dominic LeBlanc was sent out to speak to reporters right after those comments, trying to minimize the drama of the hot mic moment, saying that the Trump administration was aware of those EV quotas when Carney announced them. And in Washington, another project by President Trump to revamp the D.C. landscape has hit a roadblock. Workers were seen dumping jugs of hydrogen peroxide Tuesday into the reflecting pool that, instead of looking blue from the new paint job, is now green. Here's ABC's Mary Bruce.
7: The National Park Service out in force trying to clean algae that's turning the reflecting pool green. Just days after President Trump spent nearly $15 million to repaint it, quote, American flag blue. It's one of several Trump renovation projects being paid for by taxpayers now under scrutiny. On a judge's orders, Trump's name stripped from the Kennedy Center, which he had tried to rename after himself.
5: Trump says he was inspired to revamp the reflecting pool after a friend of his visiting from Germany called it dark and disgusting. This is 680 News Radio, Toronto.
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0: We do have lots of construction, though. Eastbound 401 at Mavis and the Express. Two right lanes are blocked. At Young and the Collectors, we have right lane construction and no access to the eastbound 401 from North or South Young. The ramps to and from Bayview are closed. The ramp to Leslie is also closed. And the southbound Leslie ramp to the eastbound 401 also shut down. Eastbound 401 at the 404 DVP and the Collectors, two left lanes blocked with construction. At Victoria Park and the Express, the right lane is blocked. East of Warden, the transfers to the Collectors are closed. At Morningside and the Express, two left lanes blocked, and two left lanes are blocked at Brock Road in the Express. Northbound Brock Road ramp to the westbound 401 is closed right now. Westbound 401 at White's and the Collectors has left lane construction. West of White's to beyond Port Union in the Collectors, far left lane taken out for long-term construction. Approaching Port Union, the Express is down to two lanes from three, and approaching Port Union, the transfers to the Collectors are down to a single lane. That's long-term construction as well. Westbound 401 at the 410, 403 in the Express, two right lanes closed with construction. The Express ramp to Huron Ontario is closed, and the West 401 at Huron Ontario transfers to the Express closed for construction also. If you're on the southbound 400 coming out of Barrie, that's a really nice drive. At Bayfield, though, we do have two left lanes blocked with construction. South of Rutherford, we have long-term lane realignment, and at Bass Pro Mills, you have two left lanes blocked with construction as well. New problem on the northbound Don Valley Parkway near York Mills. We have reports of a collision blocking the left lane, but a problem free drive north of there onto the northbound 404. You're in great shape all the way to York Region. Just keep in mind, north of Bloomington, the far right lane taken out for long-term bridge construction. Your next report is at 3:31 with your extended forecast now, Chief Meteorologist Natasha Ramsahai.
1: The long-range temperature trend, it's calling for low 20s, including today, 22 degrees. Now, pre-dawn showers will taper off. We'll have partly cloudy skies, and then we could pop up some afternoon showers, especially north and east of the downtown core. As we head closer to midnight tonight, we'll get into some rain heavy at times overnight into Thursday morning and some strong winds, gusts of 60 to 80 kilometers per hour possible early Thursday. It'll be mainly cloudy with some spotty showers in the afternoon with a high of 21. Friday, partly cloudy and 22. I'm going to keep in just a slight 30 to 40% chance of some isolated showers. So far, Father's Day weekend looking to stay dry, mainly to partly cloudy with highs staying in the low 20s. Today's high, 22 degrees.
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5: 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It used to be an airport. It's currently being used to house Roger.

0: Dodgers Stadium, and the city is now looking at transforming the Downsview area into a livable neighborhood. 680's Kyle Hawking has more.
1: It's called the Downsview Neighborhood Streets Environmental Assessment, and it's happening now. The city's studying plans to add four new major streets to the neighborhood, bounded by Wilson north to Shepherd and from Keele east to Wilson Heights. Right now, plans include extending Dufferin and Billy Bishop Way north from Wilson to Shepherd, plus two new east-west links, extending Downsview Park Boulevard from Duncan Road to Allen Road, and a new street called Northern Street, which would run between Keele and Shepherd. You can sign up for a virtual public meeting on June 22nd and also give your thoughts via survey by July 8th on the city's website. Downsview Airport closed in early 2024, and the current Rogers Stadium venue is only planned to exist temporarily on the site until 2029.

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1: The reviews are rolling in for the fourth sequel of Pixar's flagship franchise.
2: Jesse, hello?
3: Is it as bad out there for toys as they say it is?
4: We're finding more abandoned toys each day.
3: Tex invaded our house, too.
1: So far, the critics are piling on the praise for Toy Story 5, but a few have some notes. The film's themes touch on the perils of technology-induced loneliness. It's a story that many say will tug most at the heartstrings of the adults in the room. Variety says Toy Story 5 is nimble, moving, and irresistible. David Ehrlich of IndieWire calls it the best Pixar sequel since 1999. Though the Guardian critic believes the franchise needs new batteries, arguing that it feels exhausted. Nevertheless, Toy Story 5 is still certified fresh at 92% on Rotten Tomatoes, ahead of its release in theaters on Friday. Time for the Dynamic Market Minute. The TSX was higher for a fourth day, closing at a second straight record, up 114 points to 35,389. On Wall Street, another record for the Dow, closing up 328 points. The NASDAQ, though, was down by 307. There will be an interest rate announcement in the U.S. today. No change is expected. With more headlines, here's Bloomberg.
5: Grocery price inflation moderated last month, while prices of many types of goods actually declined, and that likely helped offset some of the pressure from higher fuel costs on U.S. consumers. This morning, we get government numbers on U.S. retail sales for May, covering stores, restaurants, gas stations, and car dealers. Bloomberg Economics forecasts a 0.5% gain, same as in April. We already know auto sales increased just 1% in May, suggesting that that category will make only a modest contribution to overall retail sales growth. The market for used cars has cooled from its boom in 2022, now that automakers are back to producing new vehicles at pre-COVID levels. But prices for used autos have largely held in the range of just below $30,000, according to the Car Guru's pricing index. We get insight today into what extent people are willing to pay that kind of price when big used car seller CarMax posts its latest quarterly results. Andrew O'Day, Bloomberg Radio.
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11: Good morning. It is Wednesday, June 17th. I'm Kiana Alvarez, and here's what's making news right now. Toronto police say they've made multiple arrests in connection to several shootings across the GTA. A woman is in hospital with serious life-threatening injuries after being struck by a single vehicle in North York yesterday. Ontario community and social service workers are calling for more funding and retroactive wages they say are owed to them. And the Liberal government's long-awaited bail and sentencing reforms have now become law.
13: Lionel Messi scores a hat-trick on day six of the World Cup. Easton Cowan and Artur Akhtiyamov bring the Marlies within a win of the Calder Cup. Springer hit home run 300 against the Red Sox. Sports at 45.
11: 680 News Time, 3:31. It's time for Rogers Xfinity Internet, traffic and weather together on the ones. Here's Ben Davey.
14: Northbound 404 near York Mills. We have a collision blocking the left lane. Doesn't seem to be a big problem, though. Everybody's getting past that okay. Volume very light on that Don Valley Parkway right now, both directions into and out of the downtown. And if you're on the Gardner Expressway, that's also a problem for you drive eastbound and westbound. Now, on the southbound 400 coming out of Barrie, we do have some construction still at Bayfield. Two left lanes are blocked. And then south of Rutherford Road, in Vaughan, you've got long

0: from lane realignment, so keep that in mind. On the southbound 400 at Bass Pro Mills, you're going to find two left lanes blocked with construction. On the northbound 410 to Brampton at Derry, the ramp to Derry has two left lanes blocked. The ramp to Beauvais is closed. North 410 at Beauvais has right lane construction, and both Beauvais and Sandalwood ramps to the northbound 410 are shut down for overnight road work. The northbound Dorval ramp to the eastbound QEW remains closed and will be for several more months. East of Dorval, you've got long-term lane realignment on that eastbound QEW, so keep that in mind. Eastbound 403 at Winston Churchill, two right lanes are blocked with construction. Both Winston Churchill ramps to the eastbound 403 are closed. Quick check on the 401. Not a bad drive either direction. We do have construction on the eastbound 401 at Mavis and Mississauga in the Express. Two right lanes are blocked. At Young and the Collectors, it's right lane construction. You can't get on the east 401 from north or south Young. The ramps to and from Bayview are closed. The ramp to Leslie closed. And the southbound Leslie ramp to the eastbound 401 also shut down. Eastbound 401 at the 404 DVP in the Collectors, two left lanes blocked with construction right now. At Victoria Park in the Express, it's right lane construction. And east of Warden, the transfers to the Collectors are closed. At Morningside in the Express, two left lanes blocked. At Brock Road in the Express, two left lanes blocked as well. The northbound Brock Road ramp to the westbound 401 is shut down. And at White's in the Collectors, you'll find construction blocking the left lane. Your next report is in less than 10 minutes. With your forecast, here's meteorologist Natasha Ramsahai.
1: Some lingering showers through the pre-dawn hours early this morning, and then some dry periods before we'll get into some very isolated pop-up showers. Could squeeze out a brief thunderstorm once again, especially through the east end, and temperatures just shy of seasonal at 22 degrees today with a light southwest breeze. Today's high 22 degrees.
2: It is 14 degrees in downtown Toronto under a partly cloudy sky. 680 News Time, 3:33. Toronto police say they have made multiple arrests in connection to several shootings across the GTA. Afia Baugh with City News has more on the investigations and arrests.
3: It was on March 10th, just before 6 a.m., when police got the call for shots being fired at the U.S. consulate near University and Queen. Police say two male suspects identified as 18-year-old Sheldon Tracy Stewart and 19-year-old Zara Jabi got out of a stolen white Honda CRV and opened fire at the building before fleeing the scene. Tracy Stewart has been arrested, but police continue to search for Jabi, who was considered armed and dangerous.
4: As our investigation progressed, we determined this incident was connected to several other firearm discharges investigations across the GTA.
3: A 19-year-old man identified as Nicholas Bennett was named as a suspect in another incident that happened in Scarborough.
4: On March 25th, shots were fired at the front door of a unit inside a residential apartment building.
3: The next day, police were called to another shooting in the Islington and Lakeshore Boulevard West area in Etobicoke. They say two suspects, 18-year-old Jayon Berger and Bennett, fled the scene. Berger would be arrested in April by Halton Regional Police in a separate incident and later charged by Toronto Police.
2: Police say a gun-for-hire network that recruits young people through a texting app is behind the shootings. However, they don't know who's funding the criminal operation yet. 680 News Time, 3:35. A woman is in hospital with serious life-threatening injuries after being struck by a single vehicle in North York. Police responded to the female pedestrian struck a little after 6 p.m. last night in the area of Leslie and Bannatyne, which is just south of the 401. EMS tells 680 News Radio that the woman was rushed to hospital in life-threatening condition. Police say the driver did remain on scene and roads are open in the area. Ontario families say they are struggling as the job action of roughly 4,000 of the province's community and social service workers closes in on a fourth week. As City's Mark McAllister explains, workers are calling for more funding and retroactive wages they say are owed to them.
5: Community and social workers in Ontario have been on these picket lines for nearly a month, saying that the Ford government needs to make sure funding is flowing to the front lines.
6: When the families are struggling and looking for the work that you do, what do you tell them?
7: You know, it is really hard. It's heartbreaking. None of us come into this sector for the money, right? We're all here because we care about the families and clients that we support. But we also know that the status quo isn't sustainable.
5: OPSU is actually planning on ramping up with even larger rallies in the coming days, all while Ford has suggested getting management and union leaders locked into a room to hammer out a deal. Mark McAllister, City News, Bloor Court Village.
2: 680 News Time, 3:36. The Liberal government's long-awaited bail and sentencing reforms have now become law. Bill C-14 has over 80 targeted changes.

0: changes to the criminal code on bail and sentencing, making it more difficult for repeat and violent offenders to get bail. While conservatives say it's not enough, some are raising concerns about the direction this is taking Canada's justice system. Xiaoli Li with City News reports.
1: Our worry is we're heading toward a system where you're innocent, but you're in jail 3-4 years until you have a chance to see a courtroom.
2: But the Canadian Civil Liberties Association warns this will inevitably lead to an increase in prison populations. The CCLA estimates 76% of those in prison are people denied bail and have yet to go to trial. Shakir Rahim has testified to the House and Senate on C-14, and he doesn't believe it would survive a constitutional challenge.
1: This bill likely has serious constitutional problems with it. It applies to people who have never been convicted of a criminal offense in their life, and it applies to people who are not the kind of high-risk repeat violent offender that we've heard about.
2: Xiaoli Li, City News, Ottawa.
0: 680 News Time, 3:37. A soccer megastar hit a milestone in yesterday's match between Argentina and Algeria. 680's L.A. Cavion has more on that and all the other wins from day five of the tournament.
3: Lionel Messi just doesn't seem to be slowing down and doesn't seem to be planning on slowing down anytime soon. The soccer megastar found the back of the net three times in his World Cup opener against Algeria. Technically, it was four times, but he was offside on the first one. Still, though, a hat trick for the man. 3-0 win for Argentina over Algeria. France and Senegal, Kylian Mbappe scored two of the three goals for France. 3-1 win for the French. And Erling Haaland, also hard to stop. Norway with a 4-1 win over Iraq. Haaland also found the back of the net twice. I'm Alain Cavion.
0: 680 News Time, 3:38. Last night, Prime Minister Mark Carney confirmed he has seen the U.S. and Iran ceasefire agreement and is giving it rave reviews. In an interview yesterday with CNN's Caitlin Collins, Carney revealed some details on the deal.
4: In effect, it is a cessation of hostilities. It's a ceasefire for that 60-day period, as you know. But it sets out a series of conditions and what will happen when they are fulfilled. So I think it's well structured from our perspective. But I think as well is the regional countries are behind it. Of course, we met with the UAE, with the Qataris, the Egyptians. We have contacts as well. And again, it's well structured. It creates, I think it's a game changer.
0: The Prime Minister's comments represent one of the first assessments of the agreement from someone who's not directly involved in the negotiations. And coming up in 30 seconds, your gas price update. 680 News Time, 3:39.
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0: And now for the News Radio Toronto gas price update. Empro says the price dropped 4 cents at midnight to $1.629 a liter at most DTA stations. And coming up in 60 seconds, your traffic and weather report. 680 News Time, 3:40.
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1: 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It's time for Rogers Xfinity Internet, traffic and weather together on the ones. Here's Ben Davey.
2: Thank you, Kiana. Well, it is a really good time to be on the roads because it's not raining in most of the GTA right now. Still some pockets of showers in isolated areas, but all things considered, a really good drive, collision-free everywhere, and volume is extremely light. And a lot of the overnight construction is getting cleared up as well. Eastbound 403 at Winston Churchill, two right lanes were blocked with construction. They have just reopened. And both north and south Winston Churchill ramps to the eastbound 403 have reopened as well. Checking the westbound 403, no collisions, no delays, no lanes blocked at all. Northbound 427 at Dixon, we've got the right lane blocked with construction and the ramp to Fasken remains closed. If you're on the eastbound QEW, that's a problem-free drive. Northbound Dorval ramp to the eastbound QEW is closed for long-term construction, though. And east of Dorval, you will find long-term lane realignment. Only a little construction on the westbound side of the QEW. That's at Guelph Line, and it's just the left lane that's blocked. No delay through there at all that we can see. Coming out of Durham region, the northbound Brock Road ramp to the westbound 401 is still closed. And at White's and the Collectors, left lane construction. West 401 at the 410, 403 in the Express. We have two right lanes blocked with construction. The Express ramp to Huron Ontario closed as well. And at Huron Ontario, the transfers to the Express are closed. Eastbound 401 at Mavis in the Express, two right lanes blocked with construction. At Yonge and the Collectors, we have right lane construction and the north and southbound Yonge ramps to the eastbound 401 are closed. Ramps to and from Bayview also shut down. The ramps to ramp to Leslie off the eastbound 401 is closed. Southbound Leslie ramp to the eastbound 401 also off limits. Your next report in less than 10 minutes with your forecast, Chief Meteorologist Natasha Ramsahai.
3: Temperatures, they're going to be seasonal or slightly below for the next 10 to 12 days. 22 degrees today. Some light showers tapering off early this morning. Partly cloudy skies and then a slight chance of some pop-up afternoon showers and storms, especially through the east end of the GTA. There will be a higher chance away and outside of the 416. Gusts today up to 30 kilometers per hour. Tonight, rain heavy at times into Thursday morning and some strong winds in there as well. Thursday's high, 21 degrees. We'll be dry through the middle of the afternoon and early evening, but more rain coming through at night. Today's high, 22 degrees.
1: It is 14 degrees in downtown Toronto under a partly cloudy sky, but do look out for rain within the next hour. 680 News Time, 343.
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1: It is 14 degrees in downtown Toronto. Good morning. I'm Kiana Alvarez, and here are the top stories this hour. Toronto police say they've made multiple arrests in connection to several shootings across the GTA. Police also say a gun-for-hire network that recruits young people through a texting app is behind the shootings. A woman is in hospital with serious life-threatening injuries after being struck by a single vehicle in North York yesterday. Roads are now open in the area. And now it's time for sports. It is day six of the FIFA World Cup. Austria played Jordan in Santa Clara this morning. And with a recap, here's Marcus Fitzgerald.
7: The opening day of action in Group J at the FIFA World Cup concluded Tuesday night on the West Coast in San Francisco as Austria met Jordan. Austria taking advantage here and there. There was an own goal in the 76th that gave them the edge. And a long stretch of injury time, they were able to add one more goal from the spot. So Austria coming away with a 3-1 victory, full value for the 3 points and putting just a little bit of pressure on Argentina going forward. From the 1130 News Radio Sports Desk in Vancouver, I'm Marcus Fitzgerald.
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0: on.
1: Lionel Messi put on another show for the entire world to see. Argentina took on Algeria at the FIFA World Cup. Messi scored a hat trick. 16 goals for him at the global event. 3-0 win for Argentina. Both Kylian Mbappe and Erling Haaland scored a pair of goals in their respective matches. 3-1 win for France over Senegal. 4-1 win for Norway over Iraq. Game 3 of the Calder Cup final between the Marlies and Chicago Wolves. The series shifting over to Coca-Cola Coliseum. Marlies with a 1-0 win thanks to Easton Cowan, who scored his 8th of the playoffs, and Artur Akhtiyamov, who stopped all 24 shots he faced. 3-0 series lead for the Marlies, just one win away from hoisting the Calder Cup. Leafs with a trade with the Flyers. Joseph Wall, Simon Benoit dealt there. Full trade details over on sportsnet.ca. The Toronto Tempo took on Caitlin Clark and the Indiana Fever. Indy with the 113-91 win. Clark had 21 points in the contest. Kelsey Mitchell led the way, though, for the Fever with 27. And it was Springer Dinger number 300 at Fenway Park.
2: 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Career home run number 300 for George Springer.
1: One of the Jays' 3 homers against the Red Sox. Davis Schneider and Andres Jimenez went back-to-back in the 5th. Jays with the 6-1 win. Max Scherzer gets the start in Game 2 of this series tonight. 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
8: Good morning, I'm Mitch Burke. A bit of a hot mic moment at the G7 between the Prime Minister and the U.S. President.
9: The CBC is reporting that two men were caught talking trade at the G7 meeting in France, even though they don't have a bilateral meeting planned. The discussion included talk about Canada's recent decision to allow 49,000 Chinese EVs into the country at a lower tariff rate. The move frustrated America, who implemented a 100% tariff in order to protect homemade cars. Mark Carney is heard saying it's less than 3% of our market and that it's capped, adding, "I thought you'd actually like that." Donald Trump is heard saying, "That's good. I like that." The moment is caught with the deadline to extend the Kuzma trade deal still looming on July 1st. I'm Chris McCusker.
8: More details are emerging surrounding the fatal crash of a U.S. military B-52 at an Air Force base in California on Monday.
10: Limited tracking data shows the jet made a sharp right and then nearly completed a 180-degree turn before plunging to the ground at a rate of nearly a mile a minute. That's nearly 10 times as fast as a plane normally descends when preparing to land. All 8 people aboard were killed. It's not clear yet what caused the plane to crash immediately after takeoff. Officials at Edwards Air Force Base say it could take up to 6 months to complete the investigation. Aviation safety expert Jay Joseph says it's too early to say for sure, but often when a crash happens at very low altitude right after takeoff, there is a problem with the flight controls or engines. I'm Ed Donahue.
8: And a long-running lawsuit between the U.S. president and his niece has now come to an end.
11: Accusing his niece of engaging in a, quote, insidious plot to hurt his reputation and political chances, Donald Trump sued his niece Mary Trump in 2021, claiming she leaked his tax returns to the New York Times. He sought $100 million in damages. A court filing on Tuesday revealed that both Mary and Donald Trump are, quote, pleased to report they've reached a settlement to dismiss the case, though the terms of the settlement were not disclosed. Peter Haralambos, ABC News.
8: Traffic and weather together next.
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3: From the 680 Traffic Center, I'm Ben Davey. It's a problem-free drive on the 401 both directions across Toronto. Coming out of Mississauga, you have some construction at Mavis to deal with in the express. Two right lanes are blocked, but no delay there that we can see. Eastbound 401 at Yonge and the Collectors, we got right lane construction. North and south Yonge ramps to the eastbound 401 are closed, and the ramps to and from Bayview are also off limits. The ramp to Leslie closed off the eastbound 401, and the southbound Leslie ramp to the east 401 is also shut down. We got construction on the eastbound 401 at the 404 DVP in the Collectors. There's two left lanes blocked there at Victoria Park and the Express. Right lane construction east of Warden. The transfers to the Collectors are closed. Then at Morningside and the Express, two left lanes are blocked with construction. East 401 at Brock Road and the Express, two left lanes blocked with construction as well. Northbound Brock Road ramp to the westbound 401 closed for construction. At White's Road in the Collectors, we have construction blocking the left lane. Westbound 401 at the 410-403 ramps in the Express, two right lanes are blocked with construction. The Express ramp to here, Ontario, is closed. And at here, Ontario, the transfers to the Express are closed. Your next report is at 4:01. Now with your extended forecast, Chief Meteorologist Natasha Ramsahai.
4: The hot, humid days are staying away for at least the next week and a half. It'll be 22 degrees today. You'll want to walk with the umbrella, though, pretty much for the next 2.5 to 3 days. It'll be on and off showers here through this afternoon after we get those early morning showers. Tonight, though, after midnight, rain heavy at times and strong winds, temperatures down to 15. Those winds still in play for the Thursday morning commute. Could see some pooling of water out on the roadways to start off the day, then mainly cloudy in the afternoon. Again, still a slight chance of some isolated late day showers with a high of 21. Partly cloudy Friday. Humidity stays low, temperatures 22 degrees. And then for the Father's Day weekend and the arrival of summer on Sunday, we've got mainly to partly cloudy skies. So far, I'm going to keep us dry through the whole weekend. There is a slight chance of showers on Sunday, but for now, it'll be dry with temperatures between 22 and 23 degrees both days. Today's high, 22.
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8: 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It's interesting stories of the day with Richard Sutton.
10: Finally, an innovation we so sorely need. An interesting new product is hitting the market. A Chinese tech company has unveiled a robot toilet that drives to you and cleans itself when you're done. The device is called the Zoban, and unlike a standard smart toilet, it's designed with wheels and can move around your home on its own using LiDAR technology. You summon the toilet with a remote or a voice command. It drives to you, you do your business, then it cleans itself and returns to its base. Wow. Yes, the device is aimed at elderly users or those with reduced mobility, giving them a way to use the washroom without needing to walk to it or rely heavily on caregivers. But of course, there's nothing stopping anyone from taking advantage of this miraculous new product. Laura and John, I might just get one of these and ride it everywhere I go.
11: I guess at least it self-cleans.
10: Well,
12: yeah.
10: $6,000 Canadian, though, so you're going to have to really want one of these things, I think, for that price. It might be cheaper to just walk to the bathroom.
11: I'm glad that you clarified, you know, the intended demographic for this, because I was thinking, like, you know, some people say, oh, I don't like to get up in the middle of the night because then I sit there, I'm awake. It's like you're still having to get up. But I guess, yeah, it eliminates the walk. which makes it a little
10: easier. I never
11: thought
10: of that. Middle of the night. Wow, that's huge.
11: Oh,
10: it comes to you in the middle of the night.
11: That's what I was, that was the only thing I could think of. Not just like everyday life, like during the day. I didn't even think of that.
10: Everyone online was saying video gamers would love this because they don't want to leave the video game.
11: That's gross.
12: That is.
11: Yeah. See, like there are certain people, they shouldn't be allowed to have this, like Richard.
10: Can't be trusted with the new technology.
11: It's too much.
10: I'll take two though. I'll take two.
11: Wow. Okay. Big spender.
12: Would that honestly, Richie, make your life easier?
10: You know, you don't have to. No more getting up. As Homer Simpson said, here I am using my legs like a sucker, you know?
11: Yeah.
10: Good to see science solving the big problems for us, guys.
11: Yeah. It's about time.
10: Flushing our money down the toilet on these things.
12: Pretty much.
11: Thanks, Richie.
13: Time for the Dynamic Market Minute. The TSX was higher for a fourth day, closing at a second straight record, up 114 points to 35,389. On Wall Street, another record for the Dow, closing up 328 points. The NASDAQ, though, was down by 307. There will be an interest rate announcement in the U.S. today. No change is expected. With more headlines, here's Bloomberg.
14: Some history today from the Fed. It'll be the first time policymakers announce their decision on interest rates under the tutelage of new chairman Kevin Warsh. No change is expected for rates today, but the market will be hanging on every word coming from the Fed's policy statement and press conference led by Warsh after the meeting. Following economic reports showing both U.S. job creation and U.S. inflation strengthening, the market has priced in a greater likelihood that the Fed's next move on interest rates will be a hike. But some signals from Warsh suggest greater openness to a cut. ExxonMobil is going to help South Africa break its addiction to coal. It has struck a preliminary deal to bring liquefied natural gas to South Africa to bolster its power grid. South Africa is attempting to improve the reliability of its electricity supply and reduce emissions by transitioning away from burning coal, which is used in about 80% of the country's power generation. Andrew O'Day, Bloomberg Radio.
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18: Good morning. It is Wednesday, June 17th. I'm Kiana Alvarez, and here's what's making news right now. Toronto police are investigating an alleged gun-for-hire network they believe is behind multiple shootings in the GTA. Toronto police are investigating a crash in North York that leaves one woman in the hospital with serious life-threatening injuries. Premier Doug Ford says funding is coming to community and service workers as the OPSU strike reaches the one-month mark. The federal government's sweeping bail and sentencing reforms in Bill C-14 have now become law.
20: Messi with the hattie on day six at the World Cup. Marlies a win away from winning the Calder Cup. The Blue Jays hit three homers in their win over the Red Sox. Sports at 15.
18: 680 News Time 401. It's time for Rogers Xfinity Internet, traffic and weather together on the ones. Here's Ben Davey.
21: Thank you, Kiana, and good morning. Not a whole lot going on our major GTA highways. We'll run through some lane closures in a moment, but just seeing a report here that we have a fallen tree. Dover Court

0: Road past college. So northbound lanes on Dover Court are blocked because of this fallen tree. So please avoid that area for now if you can. We have construction on the eastbound 401 this morning at Mavis and the Express. Two right lanes blocked at Young and the Collectors. Just the right lane blocked. Volume very light through there right now. No access to the eastbound 401 from north or south Young. The ramps to and from Bayview are closed. The ramp to Leslie is closed, and the southbound Leslie ramp to the eastbound 401 shut down as well. At the 404 DVP and the Collectors, you got two left lanes there blocked with construction. At Victoria Park and the Express, right lane construction. East of Warden, the transfers to the Collectors are closed. At Morningside and the Express, two left lanes blocked. At Brock Road and the Express, two left lanes are blocked. The northbound Brock Road ramp to the westbound 401 still off limits. Westbound 401 at White's and the Collectors, left lane construction through there. Then at the 410-403 ramps on the west 401 in the Express, two right lanes are blocked with construction. The ramp to Huron, Ontario is closed, and the Huron, Ontario transfers to the Express are closed as well. On the northbound 400, the ramp to Essa Road has left lane maintenance, but on the 400 itself at Essa Road, that construction that we had blocking the left lane is now finished up. Way up at Highway 12 on the northbound 400, we do have left lane construction still. Southbound 400 at Bayfield Street, couple of left lanes blocked with construction. South of Rutherford Road, we've got long-term lane realignment, and at Bass Pro Mills, we got a couple of left lanes blocked with construction as well. Westbound QEW at Guelph Line, left lane construction. Northbound 427 at Dixon, construction has the right lane taken out, and the northbound 427 ramp to Faskin is closed. I just got about 8 emails here from MTO that I'm about to read through. Looks like most of them have to do with the 410 into and out of Brampton, so we'll take a look at those and have all of that for you coming up on the next report. That is coming up in less than 10 minutes. Now with your forecast, Chief Meteorologist Natasha Ramsahai.
1: Some lingering showers through the pre-dawn hours early this morning, and then some dry periods before we'll get into some very isolated pop-up showers. Could squeeze out a brief thunderstorm once again, especially through the east end, and temperatures just shy of seasonal at 22 degrees today with a light southwest breeze. Today's high 22 degrees.
2: It is 14 degrees in downtown Toronto under a partly cloudy sky. 680 News Time, 4:03. Toronto police are investigating an alleged gun-for-hire network they believe is behind multiple shootings in the GTA, including one that killed a Toronto police officer last week. Officers also say the young people they arrested in connection to the different shootings were hired by the criminal network through encrypted apps, but they don't know who's behind it yet. City Zafia Ba has more on the arrests.
3: On June 11th, officers executed a series of search warrants across the GTA with RCMP support. Two suspects, Tracy Stewart and Bennett, were arrested at two separate locations. It was also during one of the raids on Martha Eaton Way where 43-year-old Toronto Police Constable Mark Pinizzotto was fatally shot in an exchange of gunfire. Bennett was also struck and suffered critical injuries. Bennett is expected to face a first-degree murder charge and charges linked to the March 25th incident in Scarborough. In this investigation, police also recovered guns linked to a spate of violence in the Greater Toronto area. Police say these acts are part of a broader pattern in the city, with the suspects involved being part of a larger criminal-for-hire network.
4: Now, even though police say the shootings in Scarborough, Etobicoke, and the U.S. consulate are connected through the suspects, the vehicles, and the firearms, they're still looking into why these places were targeted. Afia Baugh, City News, Toronto.
2: 680 News Time, 4:05. Toronto police say a woman is in serious life-threatening condition after being hit by a car in North York. The crash happened near Leslie Street and Bannatyne Drive around 6:15 last night. Officers also say the driver remained on scene, and north and southbound lanes on Leslie Street are open. Premier Doug Ford says funding is coming and that service workers are to blame. But the union representing these workers say the premier is lying. City's Mark McAllister has more on the OPSU strike nearing the one-month mark.
5: Whether it's the services that OPSU workers provide to marginalized and at-risk women from Sistering or autism and development supports offered by Surrey Place, they aren't available while workers are outside with signs trying to send a message for more support themselves. 4,000 workers across the province are sounding the alarm about what they say is a lack of funding for programs, but also retroactive wages they say are owed to them after the legislation that had capped increases was found to be unconstitutional.
6: This was a money-saving exercise from the provincial government, so they never gave that funding to our employers. So our employers have nothing to bargain with.
5: The premier, meanwhile, letting his feelings known about job action as a negotiating tactic.
7: Strikes never work. Everyone

0: gets hurt.
1: OPSU says they are planning on ramping up with larger rallies in the coming days. 680 News Time 406. The federal government's sweeping bail and sentencing reforms in Bill C-14 have now become law. There are over 80 targeted changes to the criminal code on bail and sentencing, making bail harder to get for those accused of repeat and violent offending. Xiaoli Li with City News reports.
2: The Attorney General and Justice Minister saying it's now up to provinces and judges to carry it out.
3: Provincial governments were some of the first demanding the federal government make these changes. They know that there's going to be an obligation on provincial governments to run provincial systems, but they're still asking us to make these changes because they believe it's going to promote public safety.
4: Courts are required to consider more factors at bail hearings, including if the alleged crime involves random violence or if the accused is involved in other cases. But for conservatives, this is not enough.
5: Yes, C-14 did something. It may have taken a small step. We don't want to take a small step. We want to solve the problem. You still have the remnants of Bill C-75 that deal with release on the least onerous conditions. You also have Bill C-5 that allows people who do drive-by shootings to serve their sentence on house arrest.
4: Xiaoli Li, City News, Ottawa.
1: 680 News Time, 407. Day 5 of the FIFA World Cup was yesterday, and a legend delivered their first World Cup hat-trick. 680's Alay Kevyon has the rundown.
6: Well, a lot more high-scoring affairs compared to Day 5, France and Senegal. Kylian Mbappe with 2 goals in France's 3-1 win. Norway and Iraq, 5 combined goals in that match. Erling Haaland with 2 goals in Norway's 4-1 win. And how about this man? I swear he's not human. Lionel Messi with his first career World Cup hat-trick in his 6th appearance at the global event. Argentina with the 3-0 win over Algeria. I'm Alain Kevyon.
1: 680 News Time, 408. Prime Minister Mark Carney is sharing his thoughts when it comes to the U.S. and Iran ceasefire agreement. While speaking with CNN's Caitlin Collins, Carney describes the deal as a game changer.
7: I have to say it's exceeded my expectations. We're very pleased with the deal that's been struck. It sets the groundwork to ensure Iran doesn't have a nuclear weapon. It sets the groundwork for a reintegration over time of the economies in the region. It sets the groundwork for a solution in Lebanon, which we discussed today. So it's positive. Of course, it has to be followed through. It has to be implemented. And I think one of the things is the president helped create that deal, led creating that deal. The rest of the G7 and the broader community need to help implement it.
1: Carney went on to pledge Canada's support in implementing the agreement. The Trump administration has kept the agreement under wraps, but has pledged to release more details closer to the official signing ceremony this Friday in Switzerland. And coming up in 30 seconds, your gas price update. 680 News Time, 409.
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1: 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EnPro says the price dropped 4 cents at midnight to $1.629 a liter at most GTA stations. And coming up in 60 seconds on 680 News Radio, traffic and weather together on the ones. 680 News Time, 410.
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0: Rogers Xfinity Internet, traffic and weather together on the ones. Here's Ben Davies.
1: Thank you, Kiana. Okay, we have two problems on the go, but they are both very minor, but we'll get to them right away here, right off the bat. The first one is on the northbound 400 ramp to Finch. We do have a stalled vehicle blocking the center lane of that ramp, so it's not even on the 400 itself, and doesn't seem to be causing any sort of problems. The other issue we have is on the northbound 404, just past York Mills situation. There involving a vehicle. Looks like it's off to the shoulder now anyway, so there's no delay through there. Southbound 410, almost back to normal. It's pretty much construction free, with one exception. The ramp to Derry still has two left lanes blocked, but everything else is clear. The Mayfield ramps have reopened, the Sandalwood ramps have reopened, and the construction on the South 410 at Mayfield and Sandalwood has all finished up as well. So that should be a smooth drive in time for your morning commute if you're heading southbound on the 410. Northbound 410, we still have road work. The ramp to Derry with two left lanes blocked. The ramp to Bovaird closed. At Bovaird on the North 410, right lane construction, and the ramps to the North 410 from East and West Bovaird and East and West Sandalwood all still closed for now, so we're waiting for those to reopen still. Northbound 427 at Dixon, right lane construction, and the ramp to Faskin is closed. Westbound QEW at Guelph Line, we've got left lane construction, and if you're traveling on the northbound 400 in Barrie, the ramp to Essa still has some left lane maintenance. Looks like they finished up on the southbound side, however. And the 401 looks pretty good. Just regular lane closures with construction for this hour. At Mavis and the Express, two right lanes blocked. You've got one right lane blocked in the collectors at Young. Still no access to the East 401 from North or South Young. The ramps to and from Bayview are closed. The ramp to Leslie closed. And the southbound Leslie ramp onto the eastbound 401 still a no-go for now. Your next report in less than 10 minutes with your forecast. Here's Chief Meteorologist Natasha Ramsahai.
2: Temperatures, they're going to be seasonal or slightly below for the next 10 to 12 days. 22 degrees today. Some light showers tapering off early this morning. Partly cloudy skies and then a slight chance of some pop-up afternoon showers and storms, especially through the east end of the GTA. There will be a higher chance away and outside of the 416. Gusts today up to 30 kilometers per hour. Tonight, rain heavy at times into Thursday morning and some strong winds in there as well. Thursday's high, 21 degrees. We'll be dry through the middle of the afternoon and early evening, but more rain coming through at night. Today's high, 22 degrees.
3: It is 14 degrees in downtown Toronto under a partly cloudy sky. Coming up, your top headlines in sports. 680 News Time, 414.
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3: It is 14 degrees in downtown Toronto. Good morning. I'm Kiana Alvarez, and here are the top stories for the hour. Toronto police are investigating an alleged gun-for-hire network they believe is behind multiple shootings in the GTA. The criminal network allegedly recruits young people through messaging apps. Toronto police are investigating a crash in North York that leaves one woman in the hospital with serious life-threatening injuries. The crash happened near Leslie Street and Bannatyne Drive around 6:15 last night. And now, time for sports. It is day six of the FIFA World Cup, where Austria played Jordan in Santa Clara this morning. And with a recap, here's Marcus Fitzgerald.
8: The opening day of Group J play at the FIFA World Cup closed on the West Coast in San Francisco. Austria took advantage of an own goal in the 76th and then added a goal from the spot in injury time to knock off Jordan 3-1 in what turned out to be a pretty good match from both sides. But Austria ultimately at the end of the match was good for the full 3 points as they continue to move forward. From the 11:30 News Sports Desk in Vancouver, I'm Marcus Fitzgerald.
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9: 16 World Cup goals. Lionel Messi cannot be stopped. He has a hat trick. It was all Messi against Algeria. 3-0 win for Argentina against them. Elsewhere, France beat Senegal 3-1 and Norway beat Iraq 4-1. Kylian Mbappe and Erling Haaland with two goal performances in their respective matches on day six at the World Cup. How about them Marlies? A win away from winning the Calder Cup. They took on the Chicago Wolves in game three of the final at Coca-Cola Coliseum. Easton Cowan, the lone goal scorer in the contest, his eighth of the playoffs. Artur Akhtiyamov, stellar once again, stopping all 24 shots he faced. Marlies with the 1-0 win. Game four goes Thursday again at Coca-Cola. Leafs with a trade, sending goaltender Joseph Woll and defenseman Simon Benoit to the Flyers in exchange for goalie Sam Ersson and D-man Emile Andre, as well as a third round pick. The Toronto Tempo paid the Indiana Fever a visit. Didn't go well for them. 113-91 win for the Fever. Kelsey Mitchell with 27 points for Indy. Caitlin Clark had 21. Game one of three against the Red Sox for the Jays. Jays hit back-to-back jacks in the fifth inning, and one of them belonged to the Babe.
10: Oh boy! Oh boy! He has done it again! Davis Schneider homers for his second consecutive game and makes it 2-0.
9: Andrés Giménez hit one after Davis Schneider. George Springer hit a two-run shot in the top of the ninth. That's number 300 of his career. Jays with a 6-1 win. Dylan Cease got the start on the mound in this one. He had 7 Ks in 5 innings of work. Sports at 15 and 45 past every hour or anytime at sportsnet.ca.
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13: Good morning, I'm Mitch Burke. About 800 people in two neighborhoods in West Kelowna, BC have been ordered to evacuate their homes ahead of a fast-moving wildfire burning near Okanagan Lake. The BC Wildfire Service says the fire is now being held. It had said that the suspected cause was human activity. The service is reporting over a dozen wildfires so far across the province. Officials fear that that relatively slow start to the season is masking underlying drought and the likelihood of dangerous wildfires to come throughout the summer. An exchange between Mark Carney and Donald Trump at the G7 that both leaders appeared to think was only between them is grabbing all the attention this morning. Glenn McGregor with City News breaks it down.
14: Right before a roundtable session of G7 leaders, Mark Carney in that video, and it's hard to hear, but he was seen sort of leaning over a seated Donald Trump and chatting about what sounded like were Trump's concerns over a Canadian agreement with China. Now, Carney was heard on the live mic saying, and I quote, less than 3% of our market, 49,000 cars, it's a cap, a hard line. That is clearly a reference to the number of electric vehicles that Canada will allow China to sell into our market in exchange for China reducing tariffs on canola and other Canadian agricultural and seafood products. Now, Trump sounded actually pleased, telling the Prime Minister, that's good, I like it. Now, that China deal had become something of an irritant in the larger discussion about Trump's tariffs on Canada and his desire to see auto factories in Canada and Mexico move to the U.S., taking all those jobs with them.
13: Canada-U.S. Trade Minister Dominic LeBlanc was sent out to speak to reporters right after those comments, trying to minimize the drama of the hot mic moment, saying that the Trump administration was aware of those EV quotas when Carney announced them. And in Washington, another project by President Trump to revamp the D.C. landscape has hit a roadblock. Workers were seen dumping jugs of hydrogen peroxide Tuesday into the reflecting pool that, instead of looking blue from the new paint job, is now green. Here's ABC's Mary Bruce.
15: The National Park

0: Service out in force trying to clean algae that's turning the reflecting pool green, just days after President Trump spent nearly $15 million to repaint it, quote, American flag blue. It's one of several Trump renovation projects being paid for by taxpayers now under scrutiny. On a judge's orders, Trump's name stripped from the Kennedy Center, which he had tried to rename after himself.
1: Trump says he was inspired to revamp the reflecting pool after a friend of his visiting from Germany called it dark and disgusting. This is 680 News Radio, Toronto.
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0: On the northbound 400 ramp to Finch, a stalled vehicle there is blocking the second lane. And on the northbound Don Valley Parkway at York Mills, left lane still blocked from an earlier collision. Your next report is coming up at 4:31. Now with your extended forecast, here's Chief Meteorologist Natasha Ramzahai.
1: The long-range temperature trend, it's calling for low 20s, including today, 22 degrees. Now, pre-dawn showers will taper off. We'll have partly cloudy skies. And then we could pop up some afternoon showers, especially north and east of the downtown core. As we head closer to midnight tonight, we'll get into some rain heavy at times overnight into Thursday morning and some strong winds, gusts of 60 to 80 kilometers per hour possible early Thursday. It'll be mainly cloudy with some spotty showers in the afternoon with a high of 21. Friday, partly cloudy and 22. I'm going to keep in just a slight 30 to 40% chance of some isolated showers. So far, Father's Day weekend looking to stay dry, mainly to partly cloudy with highs staying in the low 20s. Today's high, 22 degrees.
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10: This is 680 News Radio. It used to be an airport. It's currently being used to house Rogers Stadium. And the city is now looking at transforming the Downsview area into a livable neighborhood. 680's Kyle Hawking has more.
11: It's called the Downsview Neighborhood Streets Environmental Assessment, and it's happening now. The city's studying plans to add four new major streets to the neighborhood, bounded by Wilson north to Shepherd and from Keele east to Wilson Heights. Right now, plans include extending Dufferin and Billy Bishop Way north from Wilson to Shepherd, plus two new east-west links, extending Downsview Park Boulevard from Duncan Road to Allen Road, and a new street called Northern Street, which would run between Keele and Shepherd. You can sign up for a virtual public meeting on June 22nd and also give your thoughts via survey by July 8th on the city's website. Downsview Airport closed in early 2024, and the current Rogers Stadium venue is only planned to exist temporarily on the site until 2029. With an eye on your drive, I'm Kyle Hawking.
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13: Tex invaded our house, too.
10: So far, the critics are piling on the praise for Toy Story 5, but a few have some notes. The film's themes touch on the perils of technology-induced loneliness. It's a story that many say will tug most at the heartstrings of the adults in the room. Variety says Toy Story 5 is nimble, moving, and irresistible. David Ehrlich of IndieWire calls it the best Pixar sequel since 1999. Though the Guardian critic believes the franchise needs new batteries, arguing that it feels exhausted. Nevertheless, Toy Story 5 is still certified fresh at 92% on Rotten Tomatoes, ahead of its release in theaters on Friday. Time for the Dynamic Market Minute. The TSX was higher for a fourth day, closing at a second straight record, up 114 points to 35,389. On Wall Street, another record for the Dow, closing up 328 points. The NASDAQ, though, was down by 307. There will be an interest rate announcement in the U.S. today. No change is expected. With more headlines, here's Bloomberg.
15: Grocery price inflation moderated last month, while prices of many types of goods actually declined, and that likely helped offset some of the pressure from higher fuel costs on U.S. consumers. This morning, we get government numbers on U.S. retail sales for May, covering stores, restaurants, gas stations, and car dealers. Bloomberg Economics forecasts a 0.5% gain, same as in April. We already know auto sales increased just 1% in May, suggesting that that category will make only a modest contribution to overall retail sales growth. The market for used cars has cooled from its boom in 2022, now that automakers are back to producing new vehicles at pre-COVID levels. But prices for used autos have largely held in the range of just below $30,000, according to the Car Guru's Pricing Index. We get insight today into what extent people are willing to pay that kind of price. when big used car seller CarMax posted

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4: Good morning. It is Wednesday, June 17th. I'm Kiana Alvarez, and here's what's making news right now. Toronto police say they have made multiple arrests in connection to several shootings across the GTA. A woman is in hospital with serious life-threatening injuries after being struck by a single vehicle in North York yesterday. Ontario community and social service workers are calling for more funding and retroactive wages they say are owed to them. And the Liberal government's long-awaited bail and sentencing reforms have now become law.
6: Lionel Messi scores a hat-trick on day six of the World Cup. Easton Cowan and Artur Akhtiyamov bring the Marlies within a win of the Calder Cup. Springer hit home run 300 against the Red Sox. Sports at 45.
4: 680 News Time, 4:31. It's time for Rogers Xfinity Internet, traffic and weather together on the ones. Here's Ben Davey.
7: Kiana, most of the construction has cleared, certainly a good chunk of it. No serious collisions or major delays on any of our GTA highways at this time. The northbound and southbound Bayview ramps to the eastbound 401 have both reopened, and the ramps to Bayview have reopened as well. So that pretty much concludes all of that, all of the lane closures and ramp closures from Yonge to the 404 DVP on that eastbound side of the 401. Now back in Mississauga at Mavis and the Express, we still have two right lanes blocked with construction. At the 404 DVP on the eastbound side of the 401 in the collectors, we do have two left lanes blocked through that stretch. At Victoria Park in the Express, it's the right lane that's taken out. East of Warden, the transfers to the collectors are closed. At Morningside in the Express, two left lanes still blocked. And then at Brock Road in the Express, two left lanes blocked with construction. Westbound 401 at White's in the collectors, left lane blocked there. West 401 at the 410-403 in the Express, two right lanes blocked with construction. The express ramp to Huron Ontario is closed, and at Huron Ontario, the transfers to the express are shut down still as well. We have a stalled vehicle on the northbound 400 ramp to Finch. It's blocking the center lane. Doesn't seem to be slowing anybody down. Up in Barrie, the ramp to Essa has left lane maintenance off the northbound 400. Way up at Highway 12, we've got left lane construction as well. Northbound Don Valley Parkway at York Mills, we had a collision blocking the left lane. That was an hour and 15 minutes ago. I don't see it there now. We haven't had any official notification yet, though, that has been cleared. Regardless, there's no delay on the northbound DVP through there. If you're on the westbound QEW at Guelph Line, we've got left lane construction. North 427 at Dixon, construction blocking the right lane, and the ramp to Faskin is closed. Your next report in less than 10 minutes with your forecast now, Chief Meteorologist Natasha Ramsahai.
8: Some lingering showers through the pre-dawn hours early this morning, and then some dry periods before we'll get into some very isolated pop-up showers. Could squeeze out a brief thunderstorm once again, especially through the east end, and temperatures just shy of seasonal at 22 degrees today with a light southwest breeze. Today's high, 22 degrees.
4: It is 14 degrees in downtown Toronto with some light rain. 680 News Time, 4:33. Toronto police say they've made multiple arrests in connection to several shootings across the GTA. Afia Ba with City News has more on the investigations and arrests.
9: It was on March 10th, just before 6 a.m., when police got the call for shots being fired at the U.S. consulate near University and Queen. Police say two male suspects identified as 18-year-old Sheldon Tracy Stewart and 19-year-old Zara Jabi got out of a stolen white Honda CRV and opened fire at the building before fleeing the scene. Tracy Stewart has been arrested, but police continue to search for Jabi, who was considered armed and dangerous.
10: As our investigation progressed,

0: We determined this incident was connected to several other firearm discharges investigations across the GTA.
1: A 19-year-old man identified as Nicholas Bennett was named as a suspect in another incident that happened in Scarborough.
0: On March 25th, shots were fired at the front door of a unit inside a residential apartment building.
1: The next day, police were called to another shooting in the Islington and Lakeshore Boulevard West area in Etobicoke. They say two suspects, 18-year-old Jayon Berger and Bennett, fled the scene. Berger would be arrested in April by Halton Regional Police in a separate incident and later charged by Toronto Police.
2: Police say a gun-for-hire network that recruits young people through a texting app is behind the shootings. However, they don't know who's funding the criminal operation yet. 680 News Time 4:35. A woman is in hospital with serious life-threatening injuries after being struck by a single vehicle in North York. Police responded to the female pedestrian struck a little after 6 p.m. last night in the area of Leslie and Bannatyne, which is just south of the 401. EMS tells 680 News Radio that the woman was rushed to hospital in life-threatening condition, and police say the driver did remain on scene. Ontario families say they are struggling as the job action of roughly 4,000 of the province's community and social service workers closes in on a fourth week. As City's Mark McAllister explains, workers are calling for more funding and retroactive wages they say are owed to them.
3: Community and social workers in Ontario have been on these picket lines for nearly a month, saying that the Ford government needs to make sure funding is flowing to the front lines.
4: When the families are struggling and looking for the work that you do, what do you tell them?
5: You know, it is really hard. It's heartbreaking. None of us come into this sector for the money, right? We're all here because we care about the families and the clients that we support. But we also know that the status quo isn't sustainable.
3: OPSU is actually planning on ramping up with even larger rallies in the coming days, all while Ford has suggested getting management and union leaders locked into a room to hammer out a deal. Mark McAllister, City News, Bloor Court Village.
2: 680 News Time 4:36. The Liberal government's long-awaited bail and sentencing reforms have now become law. Bill C-14 has over 80 targeted changes to the criminal code on bail and sentencing, making it more difficult for repeat and violent offenders to get bail. While conservatives say it's not enough, some are raising concerns about the direction this is taking Canada's justice system. Shaoli Lee with City News reports.
6: Our worry is we're heading toward a system where you're innocent, but you're in jail 3-4 years until you have a chance to see a courtroom.
7: But the Canadian Civil Liberties Association warns this will inevitably lead to an increase in prison populations. The CCLA estimates 76% of those in prison are people denied bail and have yet to go to trial. Shakir Rahim has testified to the House and Senate on C-14, and he doesn't believe it would survive a constitutional challenge.
6: This bill likely has serious constitutional problems with it. It applies to people who have never been convicted of a criminal offense in their life, and it applies to people who are not the kind of high-risk repeat violent offender that we've heard about.
7: Shaoli Lee, City News, Ottawa.
2: 680 News Time, 4:37. A soccer megastar hit a milestone in yesterday's match between Argentina and Algeria. 680's Ale Kevion has more on that and all the other wins from day 5 of the tournament.
8: Lionel Messi just doesn't seem to be slowing down and doesn't seem to be planning on slowing down anytime soon. The soccer megastar found the back of the net 3 times in his World Cup opener against Algeria. Technically, it was 4 times, but he was offside on the first one. Still, though, a hat trick for the man. 3-0 win for Argentina over Algeria. France and Senegal, Kylian Mbappe scored 2 of the 3 goals for France. 3-1 win for the French. And Erling Haaland, also hard to stop. Norway with the 4-1 win over Iraq. Haaland also found the back of the net twice. I'm Ali Kevion.
2: 680 News Time 4:38. Last night, Prime Minister Mark Carney confirmed he has seen the U.S. and Iran ceasefire agreement and is giving it rave reviews. In an interview yesterday with CNN's Caitlin Collins, Carney revealed some details.
9: In effect, it is a cessation of hostilities. It's a ceasefire for that 60-day period, as you know. But it sets out a series of conditions and what will happen when they are fulfilled. So I think it's well structured from our perspective. But I think as well is the regional countries are behind it. Of course, we met with the UAE.

0: the Qataris, the Egyptians, we have contacts as well. And again, it's well structured. It creates, I actually think, you know, I think it's a game changer.
1: The Prime Minister's comments represent one of the first assessments of the agreement from someone who's not directly involved in the negotiations. And coming up in 30 seconds, your gas price update. 680 News Time, 4:39.
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1: 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Empro says the price dropped 4 cents at midnight to $1.62.9 cents a liter at most GTA stations. 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
1: 680 News Time, 4:41. It's time for Rogers Xfinity Internet, traffic and weather together on the ones. Here's Ben Davey.
14: Kayla, we're watching the northbound 400 ramp to Finch. We got a stalled vehicle now blocking two right lanes. It's been there for about a half an hour, 45 minutes. Now, it's a very large vehicle. Can't quite tell what it is. A piece of construction equipment or something like that. Anyways, MTO is on scene. That ramp is still available, but the two right lanes are blocked. And again, it's just on the ramp. It's not on the 404 or the 400 itself. Again, that's the northbound 400 ramp to Finch. Up in Barrie, north 400 ramp to Essa has left lane maintenance. And then way up at Highway 12 on the northbound 400, you got left lane construction through there. Southbound 400 looking really good. No problems at all from Barrie into Vaughan. South of Rutherford, you got long-term lane realignment, but no volume delays there to deal with right now. Westbound QEW at Guelph Line, we still have left lane construction there getting finished up. Eastbound QEW, very quiet this morning. No construction at Cawthra. That's been kind of the headache for the last few mornings, but no issue there at all right now. The northbound Dorval ramp to the eastbound QEW closed for construction. That's a long-term project, so keep that in mind. Lane realignment east of Dorval as well. Eastbound 401 in Mississauga at Mavis still have two right lanes blocked in the express at the 404 DVP and the collectors on the eastbound 401. Two left lanes are still blocked at Victoria Park in the express. Right lane construction east of Warden. The transfers to the collectors are closed. And at Morningside in the express, we've got two left lanes blocked. At Brock Road on the eastbound 401 in the express, two left lanes blocked with construction. Also, westbound 401 at White's and the collectors, left lane construction. Then at the 410-403 in the express, two right lanes are closed approaching Huron Ontario. Transfers to the express are closed and the express ramp to Huron Ontario closed as well. Your next report in less than 10 minutes with the forecast, Chief Meteorologist Natasha Ramsahai.
15: Temperatures, they're going to be seasonal or slightly below for the next 10 to 12 days. 22 degrees today. Some light showers tapering off early this morning. Partly cloudy skies and then a slight chance of some pop-up afternoon showers and storms, especially through the east end of the GTA. There will be a higher chance away and outside of the 416. Gusts today up to 30 kilometers per hour. Tonight, rain heavy at times into Thursday morning and some strong winds in there as well. Thursday's high, 21 degrees. We'll be dry through the middle of the afternoon and early evening, but more rain coming through at night. Today's high, 22 degrees.
1: It is 14 degrees in downtown Toronto with some light rain. 680 News Time, 4:43.
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1: It is 14 degrees in downtown Toronto and raining lightly. Good morning. I'm Kiana Alvarez, and here are the top stories this hour. Toronto police say they've made multiple arrests in connection to several shootings across the GTA. Police also say a gun-for-hire network that recruits young people through a texting app is behind the shootings. And a woman is in hospital with serious life-threatening injuries after being struck by a single vehicle in North York yesterday. Roads are open in the area now. And now, time for sports. It is day six of the FIFA World Cup, and Austria played Jordan in Santa Clara this morning. With a recap, here's Marcus Fitzgerald.
12: The opening day of action in Group J at the FIFA World Cup concluded Tuesday night on the West Coast in San Francisco as Austria met Jordan. Austria taking advantage here and there. There was an own goal in the 76th that gave them the edge, and a long stretch of injury time, they were able to add one more goal from the spot. So Austria coming away with a 3-1 victory, full value for the 3 points, and putting just a little bit of pressure on Argentina going forward. From the 1130 News Radio Sports Desk in Vancouver, I'm Marcus Fitzgerald.
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16: Lionel Messi put on another show for the entire world to see. Argentina took on Algeria at the FIFA World Cup. Messi scored a hat trick. 16 goals for him at the global event. 3-0 win for Argentina. Both Kylian Mbappe and Erling Haaland scored a pair of goals in their respective matches. 3-1 win for France over Senegal. 4-1 win for Norway over Iraq. Game 3 of the Calder Cup final between the Marlies and Chicago Wolves. The series shifting over to Coca-Cola Coliseum. Marlies with a 1-0 win thanks to Easton Cowan, who scored his 8th of the playoffs, and Artur Akhtiyamov, who stopped all 24 shots he faced. 3-0 series lead for the Marlies, just one win away from hoisting the Calder Cup. Leafs with a trade with the Flyers. Joseph Woll, Simon Benoit dealt there. Full trade details over on sportsnet.ca. The Toronto Tempo took on Caitlin Clark and the Indiana Fever. Indy with the 113-91 win. Clark had 21 points in the contest. Kelsey Mitchell led the way, though, for the Fever with 27. And it was Springer Dinger number 300 at Fenway Park.
17: Springer hits it a long way to left and it's gone! Career home run number 300 for George Springer.
16: One of the Jays' three homers against the Red Sox. Davis Schneider and Andres Jimenez went back-to-back in the fifth. Jays with the 6-1 win. Max Scherzer gets the start in Game 2 of this series tonight. Sports at 15 and 45 past every hour or anytime at sportsnet.ca.
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20: These are the sounds of Marcus's most prized possession. 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
9: Good morning, I'm Mitch Burke. A bit of a hot mic moment at the G7 between the Prime Minister and the U.S. President.
15: The CBC is reporting that two men were caught talking trade at the G7 meeting in France, even though they don't have a bilateral meeting planned. The discussion included talk about Canada's recent decision to allow 49,000 Chinese EVs into the country at a lower tariff rate.

0: The move frustrated America, who implemented a 100% tariff in order to protect homemade cars. Mark Carney is heard saying it's less than 3% of our market and that it's capped, adding, "I thought you'd actually like that." Donald Trump is heard saying, "That's good. I like that." The moment is caught with the deadline to extend the Kuzma trade deal still looming on July 1st. I'm Chris McCusker.
1: More details are emerging surrounding the fatal crash of a U.S. military B-52 at an Air Force base in California on Monday.
2: Limited tracking data shows the jet made a sharp right and then nearly completed a 180-degree turn before plunging to the ground at a rate of nearly a mile a minute. That's nearly 10 times as fast as a plane normally descends when preparing to land. All 8 people aboard were killed. It's not clear yet what caused the plane to crash immediately after takeoff. Officials at Edwards Air Force Base say it could take up to 6 months to complete the investigation. Aviation safety expert Jay Joseph says it's too early to say for sure, but often when a crash happens at very low altitude right after takeoff, there is a problem with the flight controls or engines. I'm Ed Donahue.
1: And a long-running lawsuit between the U.S. president and his niece has now come to an end.
3: Accusing his niece of engaging in a, quote, insidious plot to hurt his reputation and political chances, Donald Trump sued his niece Mary Trump in 2021, claiming she leaked his tax returns to the New York Times. He sought $100 million in damages. A court filing on Tuesday revealed that both Mary and Donald Trump are, quote, pleased to report they've reached a settlement to dismiss the case, though the terms of the settlement were not disclosed. Peter Haralambos, ABC News.
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6: From the 680 Traffic Center, I'm Ben Davey. If you're on the northbound Don Valley Parkway, we had a collision at York Mills blocking the left lane. Just got confirmation here from Toronto Transportation that that's clear. Don Valley Parkway, a really nice drive right now. Northbound, southbound, no collisions, no delays. Construction has cleared on the northbound 427 as well. So at Dixon, we had the right lane blocked and the ramp to Faskin was closed for several hours. All of that construction has been completed. And most of the construction on the northbound 410 has finished up for the morning. Now the ramp to Derry still has 2 left lanes blocked, but the northbound 410 ramp to Beauvais, which was closed, has just reopened. At Beauvais, we had construction in the right lane. That's gone. And east and west Beauvais and east and west Sandalwood ramps to the northbound 410 have all reopened. Southbound 410 ramp to Derry still has 2 left lanes blocked with construction. And if you're on the eastbound 401 at Mavis, you will find 2 right lanes blocked in the express. At the 404 DVP and the collectors, 2 left lanes are blocked. At Victoria Park in the express, right lane construction. And at Morningside in the express, construction blocking 2 left lanes. West 401 at White's Road in the collectors has left lane construction. At the 410, 403 in the express, 2 right lanes are closed, and the express ramp to here, Ontario, also closed off the westbound 401. Your next report is at 501. Now with your extended forecast, here's Chief Meteorologist Natasha Ramsahai.
7: The hot, humid days are staying away for at least the next week and a half. It'll be 22 degrees today. You'll want to walk with the umbrella, though, pretty much for the next 2.5 to 3 days. It'll be on and off showers here through this afternoon after we get those early morning showers. Tonight, though, after midnight, rain heavy at times and strong winds, temperatures down to 15. Those winds still in play for the Thursday morning commute. Could see some pooling of water out on the roadways to start off the day, then mainly cloudy in the afternoon. Again, still a slight chance of some isolated late day showers with a high of 21. Partly cloudy Friday. Humidity stays low, temperatures 22 degrees, and then for the Father's Day weekend and the arrival of summer on Sunday, we've got mainly to partly cloudy skies. So far, I'm going to keep us dry through the whole weekend. There is a slight chance of showers on Sunday.

0: But for now, it'll be dry with temperatures between 22 and 23 degrees both days. Today's high, 22.
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3: It's Interesting Stories of the Day with Richard Sutton.
4: Finally, an innovation we so sorely need. An interesting new product is hitting the market. A Chinese tech company has unveiled a robot toilet that drives to you and cleans itself when you're done. The device is called the Zoban, and unlike a standard smart toilet, it's designed with wheels and can move around your home on its own using LiDAR technology. You summon the toilet with a remote or a voice command. It drives to you, you do your business, then it cleans itself and returns to its base. Wow. Yes, the device is aimed at elderly users or those with reduced mobility, giving them a way to use the washroom without needing to walk to it or rely heavily on caregivers. But of course, there's nothing stopping anyone from taking advantage of this miraculous new product. Laura and John, I might just get one of these and ride it everywhere I go.
5: I guess at least
6: it self-cleans.
4: Well,
5: yeah.
4: $6,000 Canadian, though, so you're going to have to really want one of these things, I think, for that price. It might be cheaper to just walk to the bathroom.
6: I'm glad that you clarified, you know, the intended demographic for this, because I was thinking, like, you know, some people say, oh, I don't like to get up in the middle of the night because then I sit there, I'm awake. It's like you're still having to get up. But I guess, yeah, it eliminates the walk, which makes it a
4: little easier.
6: I never
4: thought of that. Middle of the night. Wow, that's huge.
6: Oh,
4: it comes to you in the middle of the night.
6: That's what I was. That was the only thing I could think of. Not just like everyday life, like during the day. I didn't even think of that.
4: Everyone online was saying video gamers would love this because they don't want to leave the video game.
6: That's gross.
5: That is.
6: Yeah. See, like there are certain people, they shouldn't be allowed to have this, like Richard.
4: Can't be trusted with the new technology.
6: It's too much.
4: I'll take two, though. I'll take two.
6: Wow. Okay. Big spender.
5: Would that honestly, Richie, make your life easier?
4: You know, you don't have to. No, we're getting up. As Homer Simpson said, here I am using my legs like a sucker, you know?
6: Yeah.
4: Good to see a science solving the big problems for us, guys.
6: Yeah. It's about time.
4: Flushing our money down the toilet on these things.
5: Pretty much.
6: Thanks, Richie.
7: Time for the Dynamic Market Minute. The TSX was higher for a fourth day, closing at a second straight record, up 114 points to 35,389. On Wall Street, another record for the Dow, closing up 328 points. The NASDAQ, though, was down by 307. There will be an interest rate announcement in the U.S. today. No change is expected. With more headlines, here's Bloomberg.
8: Some history today from the Fed. It'll be the first time policymakers announce their decision on interest rates under the tutelage of new chairman Kevin Warsh. No change is expected for rates today, but the market will be hanging on every word coming from the Fed's policy statement and press conference led by Warsh after the meeting. Following economic reports showing both U.S. job creation and U.S. inflation strengthening, the market has priced in a greater likelihood that the Fed's next move on interest rates will be a hike. But some signals from Warsh suggest greater openness to a cut. ExxonMobil is going to help South Africa break its addiction to coal. It has struck a preliminary deal to bring liquefied natural gas to South Africa to bolster its power grid. South Africa is attempting to improve the reliability of its electricity supply and reduce emissions by transitioning away from burning coal, which is used in about 80% of the country's power generation. Andrew O'Day, Bloomberg Radio.

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1: It is Wednesday, June 17th. Good morning, I'm Kiana Alvarez, and here's what's making news this hour. Toronto police are investigating an alleged gun-for-hire network they believe is behind multiple shootings in the GTA. Premier Doug Ford says funding is coming to community and service workers as the OPSU strike reaches the one-month mark. The federal government's sweeping bail and sentencing reforms in Bill C-14 have now become law. And the Prime Minister is sharing his thoughts on the peace deal between the U.S. and Iran.
3: The stars came out to play at the World Cup, didn't they? Including Lionel Messi's hat-trick for Argentina. The Marlies are up 3-11 in the Calder Cup Finals. The Jays beat Boston Sports at 15.
1: 680 News time, 5:01. It's time for Rogers Xfinity Internet, traffic and weather together on the ones. Good morning, Ben Davey.
4: Good morning, Kiana. This report brought to you by Princess Margaret Home Lottery. A bunch of construction has just cleared on the eastbound 401 at Mavis and the Express. We had two right lanes blocked with construction. They have reopened at the 404 DVP and the Collectors. A couple of left lanes were blocked there for several hours. That's reopened at Victoria Park and the Express. Right lane construction is reopened and east of Warden Avenue. The transfers to the Collectors have reopened as well. Now, we still have some construction at Morningside, as far as we know, in the Express. Looks like a couple of left lanes are blocked there. And at Brock Road in the Express, we have two left lanes blocked still. Westbound 401 at White's and the Collectors, left lane construction. And then at the 410-403 in the Express, two right lanes blocked with construction there. Good news approaching here, Ontario. The transfers to the Express, which were closed, have reopened. And the West 401 Express ramp to here, Ontario, has reopened as well. Northbound 400 ramp to Finch, we had a couple of right lanes blocked with a stalled vehicle. That has been removed. Up in Barrie, northbound 400 ramp to Essa still has left lane construction. And then way north of Barrie on Highway 12, at Highway 12 on the North 400, some left lane construction still on the go through there. Westbound QEW at Guelph Line, left lane construction. If you're on the eastbound QEW, smooth drive, but don't forget the northbound Dorval ramp to the eastbound QEW is closed. Southbound 410 ramp to Derry has two left lanes blocked with construction. And I just got a call from a listener, eastbound Gardner Expressway, ramp to Jarvis partially blocked. There's a vehicle there with a blown tire. So please be cautious if you're going to be using that ramp and make sure that you give that vehicle lots of space. Princess Margaret Cottage Lottery VIP deadline is this Friday. 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Your next report in less than 10 minutes with your forecast now. Chief Meteorologist Natasha Ramsahai.
5: Some lingering showers through the pre-dawn hours early this morning, and then some dry periods before we'll get into some very isolated pop-up showers. Could squeeze out a brief thunderstorm once again, especially through the east end, and temperatures just shy of seasonal at 22 degrees today with a light southwest breeze. Today's high, 22 degrees.
1: It is 14 degrees in downtown Toronto with some light rain. 680 News time, 5:03. Toronto police are investigating an alleged gun-for-hire network they believe is behind multiple shootings in the GTA, including one that killed a Toronto police officer last week. Officers also say the young people they've arrested in connection to the different shootings were hired by the criminal network through encrypted apps, but they don't know who's behind it yet. City's Afia Baugh has more on the arrests.
6: On June 11th, officers executed a series of search warrants across the GTA with RCMP support. Two suspects, Tracy Stewart and Bennett, were arrested at two separate locations. It was also during one of the raids on Martha Eaton Way where 43-year-old Toronto Police Constable Mark Pinizzotto was fatally shot in an exchange of gunfire. Bennett was also struck and suffered critical injuries. Bennett is expected to face a first-degree murder charge and charges linked to the March 25th incident in Scarborough. In this investigation, police also recovered guns linked to a spate of violence in the greater

0: Toronto area. Police say these acts are part of a broader pattern in the city, with the suspects involved being part of a larger criminal-for-hire network.
1: Now, even though police say the shootings in Scarborough, Etobicoke, and the U.S. consulate are connected through the suspects, the vehicles, and the firearms, they're still looking into why these places were targeted. Afia Baugh, City News, Toronto.
2: 680 News Time 504. Premier Doug Ford says funding is coming and that service workers are to blame. But the union representing these workers say the premier is lying. City's Mark McAllister has more on the OPSU strike nearing the one-month mark.
3: Whether it's the services that OPSU workers provide to marginalized and at-risk women from Sistering or autism and development supports offered by Surrey Place, they aren't available while workers are outside with signs trying to send a message for more support themselves. 4,000 workers across the province are sounding the alarm about what they say is a lack of funding for programs, but also retroactive wages they say are owed to them after the legislation that had capped increases was found to be unconstitutional.
4: This was a money-saving exercise from the provincial government, so they never gave that funding to our employers. So our employers have nothing to bargain with.
3: The premier, meanwhile, letting his feelings known about job action as a negotiating tactic.
5: Strikes never work. Everyone gets hurt.
2: OPSU says they are planning on ramping up with larger rallies in the coming days. 680 News Time 505. The federal government's sweeping bail and sentencing reforms in Bill C-14 have now become law. There are over 80 targeted changes to the criminal code on bail and sentencing, making bail harder to get for those accused of repeat and violent offending. Shaolee Lee with City News reports.
6: The Attorney General and Justice Minister saying it's now up to provinces and judges to carry it out.
7: Provincial governments were some of the first demanding the federal government make these changes. They know that there's going to be an obligation on provincial governments to run provincial systems, but they're still asking us to make these changes because they believe it's going to promote public safety.
8: Courts are required to consider more factors at bail hearings, including if the alleged crime involves random violence or if the accused is involved in other cases. But for conservatives, this is not enough.
9: Yes, C-14 did something. It may have taken a small step. We don't want to take a small step. We want to solve the problem. You still have the remnants of Bill C-75 that deal with release on the least onerous conditions. You also have Bill C-5 that allows people who do drive-by shootings to serve their sentence on house arrest.
8: Shaolee Lee, City News, Ottawa.
2: 680 News Time 507. Prime Minister Mark Carney is sharing his thoughts when it comes to the U.S. and Iran ceasefire agreement. While speaking with CNN's Caitlin Collins, Carney describes the deal as a game changer.
10: I have to say it's exceeded my expectations. We're very pleased with the deal that's been struck. It sets the groundwork to ensure Iran doesn't have a nuclear weapon. It sets the groundwork for a reintegration over time of the economies in the region. It sets the groundwork for a solution in Lebanon, which we discussed today. So it's positive. Of course, it has to be followed through. It has to be implemented. And I think one of the things is the president helped create that deal, led creating that deal. The rest of the G7 and the broader community need to help implement it.
2: Carney went on to pledge Canada's support in implementing the agreement. The Trump administration has kept the agreement under wraps, but has pledged to release more details closer to the official signing ceremony this Friday in Switzerland. 680 News Time 508. Day 5 of the FIFA World Cup was yesterday, and a legend delivered their first World Cup hat trick. 680's Ale Kavion has the rundown.
11: Well, a lot more high-scoring affairs compared to Day 5, France and Senegal. Kylian Mbappe with 2 goals in France's 3-1 win. Norway and Iraq, 5 combined goals in that match. Erling Haaland with 2 goals in Norway's 4-1 win. And how about this man? I swear he's not human. Lionel Messi with his first career World Cup hat trick in his 6th appearance at the global event. Argentina with the 3-0 win over Algeria. I'm Ali Kevion.
2: Canada's men's soccer continues to prepare to take on Qatar in the World Cup action on Thursday. The team has not said whether Captain Alphonso Davies will be healthy enough to play, but Vice Captain Stephen Eustachio says the group wants to see the star left back on the field soon.
12: He's probably the best dribbler in this competition. He can play as a left back, as an inverted winger, as a winger up top. I mean, he can do everything. And when you

0: It opens up everything for us. So, I mean, hopefully he can get back as quick as possible. I don't know when that is, but we're going to try to make sure that he plays this tournament.
1: Davies has been out since early May when he injured his hamstring while playing in the Champions League semifinals for Bayern Munich. And coming up in 30 seconds, your gas price update. 680 News Time, 509.
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1: 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Empro says the price dropped 4 cents at midnight to $1.629 a liter at most GTA stations. And coming up in 60 seconds, traffic and weather together on the ones. 680 News Time, 510.
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1: 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It's time for Rogers Xfinity Internet, traffic and weather together on the ones. Here's Ben Davies.
9: Thank you, Kiana. This report for 407 ETR. Only one vehicle issue right now that we're looking at, and that is on the eastbound Gardner Expressway ramp to Jarvis. Thanks to Traffic Spotter for pointing that out to us. We took a closer look, and it's right at the mouth of that ramp to Jarvis where it sort of splits off. It makes a V, and we're watching it on the camera here in the studio. Cars are moving past pretty fast. He is off to the right as far as he can go with a blown tire. But please watch your speed and be very cautious if you are going to use that Jarvis ramp. It is still accessible, but you want to leave that motorist plenty of space. We call Toronto Transportation just to let them know they're going to send somebody out to offer some assistance. Looks like most of the overnight construction is cleared now. Eastbound 401 at Morningside in the Express. We had a couple of lanes blocked. They have cleared, and at Brock Road, that construction at the in the Express is gone. So the eastbound 401 is now completely construction-free. Haven't said that in a long time, have we? Westbound 401 at White's and the Collector still have left lane construction there. And West 401 at the 410, 403 in the Express. Two right lanes there are blocked with construction. Northbound 400 looking really good as you make your way north out of Toronto all the way up to Barrie. No issues on the southbound side that we're aware of, other than some long-term lane realignment that's happening south of Rutherford Road. No volume delay through there just yet. Westbound QEW at Guelph Line, we do have left lane construction on the go. And the 410 is now construction-free both directions. North 410 ramp to Derry had a couple of left lanes blocked. They have finished that up. And they also finished up the southbound 410 ramp to Derry construction that had two left lanes blocked as well. QEW also moving along quite well. The northbound Dorval ramp to the east QEW is closed, though. That's for long-term construction. And east of Dorval, you will find lane realignment on that east QEW also. And there are no collisions, no delays on the westbound side of the QEW at this time. Beat traffic and save with 407 ETR driving offers. Create your My Account. Go to 407ETR.com for details. Your next report in less than 10 minutes with the forecast now. Chief Meteorologist Natasha Ramsahai.
10: Temperatures, they're going to be seasonal or slightly below for the next 10 to 12 days. 22 degrees today. Some light showers tapering off early this morning. Partly cloudy skies and then a slight chance of some pop-up afternoon showers and storms, especially through the east end of the GTA. There will be a higher chance away and outside of the 416. Gusts today up to 30 kilometers per hour. Tonight, rain heavy at times into Thursday morning and some strong winds in there as well. Thursday's high, 21 degrees. We'll be dry through the middle

0: of the afternoon and early evening, but more rain coming through at night. Today's high, 22 degrees.
1: It is 14 degrees in downtown Toronto under a partly cloudy sky. 680 News Time, 514.
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2: It is 14 degrees in downtown Toronto. Good morning. I'm Kiana Alvarez. And joining us now with an early look at the morning show, here is Paul Cook. Good morning, Paul.
3: Kiana, good morning. Here's what we're looking at this morning. The second World Cup match at Toronto Stadium goes this evening, 7 o'clock. Ghana and Panama making their tournament debuts. Canada plays its second match tomorrow evening in Vancouver. Fans heading to tonight's game here in the Six or watch parties will want to pack the rain poncho. Our Carl Hanske setting the scene this morning near the stadium. From the G7 summit in France, Prime Minister Carney telling CNN he has seen the peace deal between Iran and the U.S. He calls it a game changer, and a parliamentary committee studying medical assistance and dying for people with mental illness is expected to deliver its report to Parliament today. Kiana.
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4: Hey, Kiana, good morning. You know, Tuesday was the day when the stars came out to shine of the World Cup, right? Lionel Messi, the Argentina legend, the 3-0 win over Algeria. He scored all three of them. Now tied for the all-time goals record at the tournament with 16. Kylian Mbappe is only two back of him. The brace for France as he beat Senegal 3-1. Erling Haaland with a pair in his World Cup debut. Norway over Iraq 4-1. And in the wee hours, Austria's first win at the stage in 36 years, defeating Jordan 3-1. Of course, you just heard the World Cup match here in Toronto tonight. It's Ghana, Panama at 6. Panama has never recorded a point at the World Cup. Other highlights on the schedule, including the openers for Portugal and England, both with big expectations. Canada faces Qatar tomorrow. No update on Alphonso Davies and his status. The Marlies are a win away from the second Calder Cup, up 3-0 in the finals. Easton Cowan, the only goal. Arthur Akhtiyama of the shutout in the 1-0 final. Game 4 tomorrow, in case you missed it. Artie's run here, part of the reason they could part with Joseph Wall. He and Simone Benoit off to the Flyers. There's something about Fenway Park for David Schneider. He and Andre Jimenez went back-to-back as the Jays beat the Red Sox 6-1. George Springer with Dinger 300. Game 2 tonight, 6:30 on Sportsnet 590. The Fan and Sportsnet. And rough night for the tempo against Caitlin Clark's fever. 113-91. Brittany Sykes went down with a non-contact foot injury. Sportsnet 15:45. 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
2: 680 News Time, 519. Around 800 people in two West Kelowna, BC neighborhoods have been ordered to evacuate their homes ahead of a fast-moving wildfire burning near Okanagan Lake. The BC Wildfire Service now says the blaze is being held. It had said the suspected wildfire cause was human activity. The service is reporting over two dozen wildfires across the province, and officials fear the slow start to the fire season is masking underlying drought and the likelihood of dangerous wildfires to come throughout the summer. In Washington, another project by President Trump to revamp the D.C. landscape has hit a roadblock. Workers were seen dumping jugs of hydrogen peroxide yesterday into the reflecting pool that, instead of looking blue from the new paint job, is now green. Here's ABC's Mary Bruce.
9: The National Park Service out in force trying to clean algae that's turning the reflecting pool green. Just days after President Trump spent nearly $15 million to repaint it, quote, American flag blue. It's one of several Trump renovation projects being paid for by taxpayers now under scrutiny. On a judge's orders, Trump's name stripped from the Kennedy Center, which he had tried to rename after himself.
2: Trump says he was inspired to revamp the reflecting pool after a friend of his visiting from Germany called it dark and disgusting. 680 News.

0: Time 520.
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0: 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It's time for Rogers Xfinity Internet, traffic and weather together on the ones. Here's Ben Davey.
5: Thank you, Kiana. This report for Woodbine Racetrack. No volume delays anywhere yet, unlike the last couple of mornings. Of course, that will change soon. But if you got an early jump on your commute today, that turned out to be a very smart idea. All the construction is clear on the eastbound 401. No collisions, no delays. Westbound 401, just a little bit of construction.

0: open right now, but the northbound Dorval ramp to the eastbound QEW is still closed for construction. And then east of Dorval, we've got long-term lane realignment through there. That's going to be ongoing for several months. Eastbound Gardner Expressway ramp to Jarvis. We do have a stalled vehicle there. It's just partially blocking that off ramp. It looks like the ramp is still accessible. It was a blown tire. We called Toronto Transportation. They're going to send somebody out to offer some assistance. So just please use caution if you're using that Jarvis ramp off the East Gardner right now, but there is no volume backup on the approach. On city streets, northbound Dovercourt north of College is closed. We had a fallen tree there a couple of hours ago, so that has forced the closure of northbound lanes as a result. It's not just any horse race. It's the King's Plate. Fashion, food, music, and the thunder of the track. August 15th, Woodbine Racetrack. Tickets from $35 at kingsplate.com. Enjoy your Wednesday morning. Carrie Prunskis takes the traffic mic for us at 5:31. Now, with your forecast, here's meteorologist Natasha Ramsahide.
1: The long-range temperature trend, it's calling for low 20s, including today, 22 degrees. Now, pre-dawn showers will taper off. We'll have partly cloudy skies, and then we could pop up some afternoon showers, especially north and east of the downtown core. As we head closer to midnight tonight, we'll get into some rain heavy at times overnight into Thursday morning and some strong winds, gusts of 60 to 80 kilometers per hour possible early Thursday. It'll be mainly cloudy with some spotty showers in the afternoon with a high of 21.

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3: 680 News Time, 525. Toronto has a new and unique destination to take into contemporary art from around the world, and it's sitting right in the middle of the Portlands Revitalization Project. City's Audra Brown took a walk along the art trail that spans more than 4 kilometers.
4: The new park was created through the redevelopment of Toronto's Portlands. The new naturalized extension of the Don River creates flood protection for the new infrastructure.
5: Well, this whole area in the Portlands was an industrial lands. The city built a 60-acre new park, and the art trail is integrated into the entire park.
4: The trail is a

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1: Well, artists are amazing at showcasing the beauty right in front of our eyes, so putting it in a public park makes sense.
0: The redevelopment is a collaboration between all levels of government and Waterfront Toronto. Audra Brown, City News Toronto.
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2: 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Good morning, Mike Apple.
5: Good morning. Seeing an uptrend for the morning markets ahead of a decision on U.S. interest rates and a continued drop for energy prices. The TSX and the Dow Jones both hit records. In the Tuesday trade, the TSX on Bay was up 114 points, a third of a percent. We saw more strength in the gold stocks and the big banks. On Wall Street, the Dow Jones closed just shy of 52,000 with a gain of 328 points, six-tenths of a percent. And the NASDAQ was down 300 points yesterday, or 1.1%, but so far this morning, NASDAQ futures leading the way to the upside, up by 200 points. U.S. Federal Reserve Chair Kevin Warsh makes his first decision on interest rates, along with the Federal Reserve's Open Market Committee. We'll see if there's a change in tone from Warsh compared to his predecessor, Jay Powell, on policy. Watching shares of SpaceX jump another 3 1/3% at $208 per share pre-market. Briefly yesterday, SpaceX was the world's fourth most valuable company, surpassing both Amazon and Microsoft. Intel is up 4 1/4% pre-market, Micron's up 4%, and Marvell Technology up 4%. International trends, the Tokyo Nikkei up 500 points today, 0.75%. Canadian dollar starts at $71.42, $1.40 on the exchange. Price for oil up 28 cents at $76.33 a barrel, hit a four-month low yesterday. Price for gold down $12 at $43.42. And Bitcoin down $800 at $65,000 U.S. At the Business Center, I'm Mike Eppel.
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0: It's Wednesday, June 17th. Good morning. I'm Catherine Jette.
11: I'm Paul Cook. Here's what's making news right now.
12: It's World Cup game day again at Toronto Stadium, and it's gonna be Panama Demonium.
0: A teenage killer admits in court he was hired by adults to murder a tow truck driver in Scarborough 2 years ago.
13: Prime Minister Mark Carney calls the U.S. deal to end the war in Iran a game changer.
14: Did you actually see the agreement itself?
15: I've seen the agreement, yes.
13: Everything he's saying about it on the last day of the G7 summit.
15: All hail Lionel Messi on a Tuesday where the Stars came out to play at the World Cup. The Bar-

0: Marlies a win away from the Calder, and the Jays beat the Red Sox. Sports at 45.
1: Steady start for the morning markets ahead of a decision on U.S. interest rates. The TSX and Dow coming in at record highs, and SpaceX climbing pre-market. Business at 56.
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3: It's time for Rogers Xfinity Internet. Traffic and weather together on the ones. Carrie Prunskis is in the traffic cruiser. Good morning, Carrie.
4: Good morning, Catherine and Paul. Well, not nearly as much construction as we usually have for this time, but still a few spots of construction. Westbound on the 401, it's getting busy from the 412 to Salem. And then as you head past White's and the Collectors, the left lane is closed. And also lanes have been realigned approaching Port Union. Express lanes down to 2 from 3. So just be careful through this stretch. It usually starts to cause a bunch up just after 5:30. So soon we'll start to see things fill in there. And then Westbound 401 at the 410 in the express. 2 right lanes closed for road work. Just a minor slowdown. Watch out for a stalled vehicle on the eastbound Gardner. It's on the ramp to Jarvis. Right lane is blocked, but I'm not seeing any delay. And so far, so good on the eastbound 401. As for the QEW, there's construction westbound on the QEW at Guelph Line. The left lane is closed. And on city streets, Toronto Transportation is reporting a closure of northbound Dovercourt north of College. All lanes blocked because of a fallen tree. Your next traffic report is at 5:41 with the forecast. Good morning, Alistair Alders.
5: Good morning, Carrie. A few showers south of Lake Simcoe this morning and through the east end of the GTA, but otherwise mainly cloudy. There will be a chance of a few showers today with a guaranteed high of 23, but some sunny breaks also expected. However, heavier rain moves in late evening and overnight with a risk of thunderstorms. Could be 20 to 30 millimeters with a gusty wind upwards of 60, 15 the low. It's currently 14 at Pearson and downtown. The guaranteed high today, 23.
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3: Toronto's second game of this World Cup isn't until tonight, but the party atmosphere will be going on all day with rallies for fans of Ghana and Panama taking place this afternoon ahead of their marches to the match through city streets.
2: Our Carl Hanski's heading down to Toronto Stadium this morning, and he joins us live with a preview. Good morning, Carl.
6: Good morning, Paul. That's right. Ghana plays Panama tonight at Toronto Stadium, so that once again means crowds and road closures. Ghana supporters will gather in Sankofa Square. Panama supporters will gather in Stanley Park near King and Wellington. They'll all then march to the stadium. That'll be a lot of fun. Weather during tonight's game looks like it could be dry at first, then wet, so dress accordingly if you're going to the match or to a watch party. If you're wondering about Team Canada, their next game tomorrow in Vancouver against Qatar. Reporting live on World Cup Watch, I'm Carl Hanski.
3: 680 News Time, 5:34. Tuesday was the day for stars to shine, including an Argentine legend who made history last night in Kansas City. So do we get to see Canada's biggest star tomorrow? Well, our Simon Bennett is here live with more on the beautiful game. Good morning, Simon.
7: Hey, Catherine. Good morning. Arrowhead, where the NFL's Kansas City Chiefs play, you hear possible GOAT, future greatest of all time, for their quarterback Patrick Mahomes, who was in the building to watch the actual GOAT, Lionel Messi's first World Cup hat-trick. As defending champs Argentina blanked Algeria 3-0. Messi now has 16 goals all time at the World Cup, tied for most ever. CNN's Elizabeth Perez on the KC scene.
8: Kansas City had become Buenos Aires since Monday, and on Tuesday night, this city stadium felt like an extension of the Monumental in Núñez, thanks to the infectious joy and nonstop chants from the fans.
7: Now, speaking of stars, Kylian Mbappe for France with a pair of goals. Les Bleus, France beat Senegal. Man City superstar Erling Haaland with a pair in his World Cup debut for Norway. They beat Iraq. Now, of course, big match for Canada tomorrow against Qatar. Nothing revealed yesterday regarding Alphonso Davies, who's working his way through a hamstring injury with most of practice closed. Only he knows if he will see the pitch tomorrow. Reporting live for the latest from the beautiful game, I'm Simon Bennett.
2: 680 News Time, 5:35. A woman is fighting for her life in hospital after she was struck by a vehicle in North York. It happened near Leslie and York Mills just after 6 last evening. The driver stayed at the scene. Toronto police tell 680 News Radio it appears she was in a marked crosswalk and crossing at a green light when she was struck by the vehicle making a left turn. Officers have not said if any charges will be laid.
3: Toronto area teen has pleaded guilty to first-degree murder charges and has given investigators some insight into his position as a gun for hire in the GTA's ongoing tow truck wars. The high schooler, who can't be identified because he was under 18 when the crimes were committed, admits he was paid by what he called influential adults in the tow

0: towing industry to kill a 28-year-old tow truck driver. The agreed statement of facts read out in court yesterday details how the teen was told to shoot the victim in the body, then to deliver a shot to the head when the victim went down. The accused was also told to record the 2024 murder at a Scarborough service station. Last week, two other teens pleaded guilty for carrying out nearly two dozen shootings across the GTA, while a 19-year-old suspect remains in hospital accused of shooting and killing a Toronto police officer during a raid in North York last week.
1: You're listening to 680 News Radio. Mississauga City Council will vote today on a proposal to rename Indian Gate Park in honor of Constable Mark Pinizotto. Mayor Carolyn Parrish is proposing the park near the fallen officer's childhood home on Indian Road, just south of the QEW, be called Constable Mark Pinizotto Park. The 43-year-old is the officer killed during a raid in North York last week. An effort is also underway by Brampton Mayor Patrick Brown to rename a park in that city for OPP Constable Tarun Bali, who was struck and killed by a vehicle in Northern Ontario. That motion will be considered today. A funeral for the 29-year-old is planned for tomorrow.
0: This is 680 News Radio. The preliminary peace deal between the U.S. and Iran isn't expected to be formally signed until Friday, but Mark Carney says he's already seen it. The prime minister made the comments on CNN while attending the G7 summit in France, where he's had a number of chats with the U.S. president. 680's Jamie Pulfer is here live with the latest. Good morning, Jamie.
2: Yeah, good morning, Catherine. Prime Minister Mark Carney appearing on CNN with Caitlin Collins last night, where he calls the U.S. deal to end the war in Iran a game changer.
3: Did you actually see the agreement itself?
4: I've seen the agreement, yes.
3: Oh, so the president showed it to you?
4: Well, I've seen the agreement. We have our sources, just like you.
3: Okay.
2: Yeah, Carney speaking from the G7 summit in France. Today is actually the last day. The prime minister says he and the other leaders support the memorandum of understanding. The Trump administration has been keeping it under wraps, saying it will be made public closer to that official signing ceremony Friday in Switzerland. Carney's comments represent one of the first assessments of this agreement from someone who's not directly involved in the negotiations.
4: I have to say it exceeded my expectations. We're very pleased with the deal that's been struck. It sets the groundwork to ensure Iran doesn't have a nuclear weapon.
2: As for what's in it, Carney says it sets the groundwork to make sure that Iran never has a nuclear weapon, just mentioning that. But he says there's also a big financial incentive. He didn't elaborate on how big, for Iran to hold up its end of the deal, taking concrete steps in the next 2 months and allowing traffic through the Strait of Hormuz, assisting in clearing mines and negotiating around the removal of enriched uranium stockpiles. Reporting live, I'm Jamie Pulfer.
1: 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With just 2 weeks until the Canada-U.S.-Mexico trade agreement comes up for renewal, we're learning more about the intense standoff between the U.S. and Canada and where the largest issues are looming to get a deal done. A source close to negotiations tells the Toronto Star the Trump administration's expecting Ottawa to make so-called offers in connection with a number of sectors. They include energy exports, American dairy, streaming fees, and access to alcohol. There's also a push to create a more integrated critical minerals market. Trump recently boasted that the U.S. doesn't need anything from Canada, adding that he doesn't intend to renew CUSMA on July 1st. Canada's trade minister to the U.S., Dominic LeBlanc, has been in talks with his U.S. counterparts on the sidelines of this week's G7 summit in France.
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2: It's time for Rogers Xfinity Internet traffic and weather together on the ones. 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
3: This report is brought to you by Princess Margaret Home Lottery. A new problem on the eastbound 401. It's on the ramp to Markham Road. Right lane is now blocked because of a stalled vehicle. So just be careful taking that ramp. There's no delays right now on the eastbound 401. A lot busier on the westbound 401. It's filling in from the 412 to Salem. And then MTO's reporting construction through Whites and the Collectors. A left lane closed. That's in addition to the lane realignment in this area. Also getting busy approaching Port Union and the Express, where you're reduced to two lanes from three, all for this construction. And just got the all clear from MTO about that road work on the West 401 at the 410 and the Express. So that's gone. Eastbound on the Gardner, the ramp to Jarvis, partially blocked because of a stalled vehicle. But other than that, it's a good drive on the eastbound Gardner, and you should make good time so far on the westbound Gardner. A bit of construction westbound on the QEW through Guelph Line, just the left lane closed there, but no delay. On city streets, Toronto Transportation says northbound Dovercourt is closed north of College, and that's because of a fallen tree. Princess Margaret Cottage Lottery VIP deadline is this Friday. 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And with the forecast, here's meteorologist Alistair Alders.
4: We might find a few light showers over the east end of the GTA and around Lake Simcoe right now, but otherwise it's mainly cloudy. We'll see some sunny breaks today, but there is a chance of a few showers with a guaranteed high of 23. And then tonight, rain moves in late evening to overnight. It will be heavy at times with a risk of thunderstorms. 20 to 30 millimeters, winds gusting to 60 and 15 the low. Tomorrow, a lingering chance of showers, risk of a thunderstorm, a windy day, but some increasing sunny breaks as the day moves along 21. It's 14 degrees right now and 23. The guaranteed high today.
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2: We're learning more about an FBI bust of a plot to attack President Trump's UFC birthday party on the White House lawn over the weekend.
1: ABC's Alex Mallon has the details.
5: Investigators really detail this in the court documents for Tyson Proper, the 19-year-old from Ohio who was arrested. They describe him as a ringleader, and they say that this group chat that he was a part of on Signal, that the members of it would often talk about anti-government sentiment, that they particularly outraged over the government's handling of the Jeffrey Epstein files, and they just believed essentially that the government was filled with pedophiles and that they needed to essentially carry out an attack like this that would spur, in their words, a revolution that would overthrow the U.S. government.
1: These defendants are facing a number of charges, including conspiracy against the United States, conspiracy to injure and kill federal officers, and conspiracy to commit violence on White House grounds. None of them has entered pleas in any of their cases.
2: 680 News Time, 5:44.
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2: It's cloudy, 14 degrees in downtown Toronto. Good morning. I'm Catherine Jeté.
1: I'm Paul Cook. Here are the top stories this Wednesday morning.
2: It's Ghana versus Panama today at Toronto Stadium as this city hosts its second match of the FIFA World Cup. Fans of Ghana will be gathering for a rally in Sankofa Square this afternoon. Panama Party Central will be at Trinity Bellwoods. A woman is in hospital with life-threatening injuries after she was struck by a vehicle near Leslie and York Mills. It happened last evening while the pedestrian was in a marked crosswalk. The driver stayed at the scene. And Prime Minister Carney appears to approve.

0: approve of the preliminary peace deal between the U.S. and Iran. The document hasn't yet been made public, but Carney tells CNN from the G7 in France that he's one of the few people who's already seen it.
1: Time now for sports.
0: From Sportsnet 5, Nutty the Fan, here's Simon Bennett.
2: That's it. All hail Lionel Messi. A legendary night for Argentina with his first World Cup hat trick. Now tied with Germany's Miroslav Klose for most World Cup goals ever at 16. Argentina blanked Algeria 3-0. Kylian Mbappe scored twice. France over Senegal 3-1. A brace as well for Erling Haaland. Norway over Iraq 4-1. And the late night match saw Austria beat Jordan 3-1. Four more today. Of course, the match in Toronto. The first ever meeting between Panama and Ghana. The sketch starts in Houston, Portugal, and Cristiano Ronaldo against Congo. England hopes to go deep face Croatia, and Uzbekistan makes its World Cup debut against Colombia. Canada faces Qatar tomorrow. The Marlies can win the Calder Cup tomorrow. 3-0 in the finals. Blank Chicago 1-0 last night. They were chanting Easton Coward's name after he scored the night's only goal. Game four tomorrow. The Jays with the 6-1 win in Boston. Davis Schneider and Andrés Giménez went back-to-back. George Springer's 300th home run put it away. It's Max Scherzer on the mound tonight. Sportsnet 590. The Fan and Sportsnet have first pitch at 6:30. And rough night for the tempo, falling 113-91 at Indiana, and also losing top scorer Brittany Sykes, who suffered a non-contact foot injury. Sportsnet 15 and 45 past every hour or any time at Sportsnet.ca.
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0: Thousands of unionized social workers with OPSU are walking the picket lines as a dispute with the Ford government drags on. City's Mark McAllister reports.
7: 4,000 workers across the province are sounding the alarm about what they say is a lack of funding for programs, but also retroactive wages they say are owed to them after the legislation that had capped increases was found to be unconstitutional.
8: This was a money-saving exercise from the provincial government, so they never gave that funding to our employers. So our employers have nothing to bargain with.
9: We give money, a lot of money. We've increased it dramatically. And the service provider works with the unions, and I think we almost have half of them already completed done. So there's the other half that has to get done.
7: OPSU is actually planning on ramping up with even larger rallies in the coming days, all while Ford has suggested getting management and union leaders locked into a room to hammer out a deal. Mark McAllister, City News.
0: Doug Ford is slamming a recent poll from Angus Reid that suggests his approval rating has dropped to an all-time low of 21%. Speaking in Thunder Bay yesterday, the premier said the voters are still on his side.
10: They put this fake poll out. They poll the NDP and Liberal caucus. Our polling, along with other polling companies, show... Since you brought it up, I don't like boasting and bragging. The election was held today. We're at 41%. We'd win a massive majority once again.
0: The poll suggests Ford ranks at the bottom of all current premiers, Manitoba's Wow Canoe taking top spot with a 62% approval rating.
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3: It's time for Rogers Xfinity Internet traffic and weather together on the ones. 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
4: This report is brought to you by Diamond and Diamond Lawyers. Just looking at a new problem. It's on the eastbound 401 ramp to the southbound 427. Towards the end of that ramp, the right lane is blocked, and it looks like a collision here. One of the vehicles is spun around and has some damage to its back end and front end by the looks of it. So it may have come into contact with the concrete barrier here. Oh, and they're just zooming in on another vehicle, and its front end is into this concrete barrier as well. So eastbound 401, it's getting backed up on the ramp to the southbound 427 with this new issue. But the other problem on the eastbound 401 ramp to Markham Road has cleared. Had a call from a traffic spotter, Toronto bound on the QEW. Looks like at the top of the Burlington Skyway, the right lane is blocked because of a stalled vehicle that's on the right shoulder. So a bit of a delay here on the Toronto bound QEW as you head over the Burlington Skyway. And then eastbound Gardner, the ramp to Jarvis, that's partially blocked with a stalled vehicle, but no delay there. So far, so good on the westbound Gardner, and that construction is done westbound on the QEW west of Guelph Line. Just watch out for MTO crews. They're on the left shoulder. Westbound on the 401, busy from the 412 to Salem. Slows again approaching Port Union in the express with lane realignment happening. But once you get west of Port Union, it looks a lot better. 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And with the extended forecast, here's Alistair Alders.
5: Thank you, Carrie. Well, it's mainly cloudy out there. You may encounter a few spits of rain around Lake Simcoe and the east end of the GTA. There's a chance of a few showers throughout the day today, but some sunny breaks, 23 the guaranteed high. However, rain moves in later this evening and overnight. It will be heavy at times, a risk of thunderstorms, 20 to 30 millimeters, winds gusting to 60, 15 the low. Lingering showers, but some sunny breaks tomorrow, a windy day, 21. Friday, mainly sunny breezy, 22. Saturday, sun and cloud, chance of an afternoon shower, 22. We're currently sitting at 14 degrees and the guaranteed high today, 23.
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3: Coming up at 6 o'clock, the World Cup spotlight is back on Toronto today with our second match of the tournament set to go tonight between Ghana and Panama. 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
3: 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In this morning's entertainment update, a popular series is leaving Netflix and some new categories at the Grammy Awards.
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12: I've got nothing left to do but fight.
11: Get ready for more rumors and romance. Rivals has been renewed for a third season. You can catch the first two seasons on Hulu in the U.S.
13: If you're out.
11: Netflix users, say goodbye to Stars Hollow. Gilmore Girls is leaving the streaming service at the end of the month after 12 years. It's still on Hulu and Disney+. Disney is the parent company of ABC News. Michelle Franz and ABC News.
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4: Now the Dynamic Market Minute. Here is Mike Apple.
5: Well, good morning. We're coming into the trading session this morning with the TSX on Bay Street and the Dow Jones on Wall Street, both at record highs. Big gains in the Tuesday trade that had the TSX up 114 points, led by gold stocks. The Dow Jones added 328 points at a record, almost 52,000 on the benchmark, with an all-time high for shares of Caterpillar. JP Morgan Chase was strong. And, of course, we've continued to see the SpaceX rocket ride as it's up another 3% this morning, gained 5% yesterday, and is now the world's fifth most valuable company, surpassing the market cap of Amazon. There's a big day coming up on Wall Street and really global markets for signals from the U.S. Federal Reserve. Details from Bloomberg in New York.
6: Some history today from the Fed. It'll be the first time policymakers announce their decision on interest rates under the tutelage of new chairman Kevin Warsh. No change is expected for rates today, but the market will be hanging on every word coming from the Fed's policy statement and press conference led by Warsh after the meeting. Following economic reports showing both U.S. job creation and U.S. inflation strengthening, the market has priced in a greater likelihood that the Fed's next move on interest rates will be a hike. But some signals from Warsh suggest greater openness to a cut. Andrew O'Day, Bloomberg Radio.
5: The price for oil this morning is up 36 cents at $76.41. Our dollar steady at $71.42. Gold is down $12 at $43.41. The Wednesday trading session in Tokyo saw the Nikkei index gain 500 points, or works out to a gain of about a quarter of 1%. Price for Bitcoin this morning down $900 at $64,800. At the Business Center, I'm Mike Apple.
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4: Right now, downtown, we are looking at a cloudy sky. It's 14 degrees at Pearson Airport, also mostly cloudy and 14. 680 News Radio is CFTR AM Toronto at the tone, 6 o'clock.
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3: Wednesday, June 17th. Good morning. I'm Paul Cook.
4: I'm Catherine Jeté. Here's what's making news right now.
11: Toronto hosts its second World Cup game tonight, Ghana versus Panama. And if you're heading to the match or a watch party, prepare to get wet.
12: There's been a lot of secrecy around the U.S. deal to end the war in Iran, but Prime Minister Mark Carney says he's seen it.
13: I think it's a game changer.
12: Everything he's saying from the G7 summit.
14: A teen shooter recounts how he was hired to shoot and kill a 28-year-old tow truck driver in cold blood. Investigators have begun to unravel details of a gun-for-hire network largely made up of GTA youth.
15: Messi's monster match highlighting a star-studded World Cup Tuesday. The Marlies can win the Calder Cup tomorrow. And the bats were big for the Jays in Boston Sports at 15.
5: A pre-market run-up for shares of SpaceX and the tech heavyweights ahead of a decision for U.S. interest rates coming up today. The price for oil down to $76 a barrel. Business at 26.
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3: Rogers, Xfinity, Internet, traffic and weather together on the ones. In the 680 Cruiser, Carrie Prunskis.
13: A slow go on the eastbound 401. It's backed up as you approach the 427 and the collectors, and that's due to a problem towards the end of the ramp to the southbound 427. Two right lanes are blocked because of a collision. Emergency crews are on the scene, so you're just getting by in the left lane. Westbound on the 401, busy from west of Brock Street to Salem. And then we have some lane reductions through Whites in the express and collectors towards Port Union. But for now, at this moment, it's not too bad, but I'm seeing intermittent delays as you go through that lane realignment. Good news on the Toronto-bound QEW. That problem on the Burlington Skyway has cleared, so delays there are improving. Just watch out for a stalled vehicle if you're taking the eastbound Gardner ramp to Jarvis. Toronto Transportation reporting the right lane of that ramp blocked. And southbound on the 427, seeing a delay at the 401 because of that problem on the east 401 ramp to the southbound 427. Your next traffic report is at 611. With the forecast, here's Alistair Alders.
16: Well, it's mainly cloudy out there. We've had a few areas of showers moving through, especially north and east of the city. We will have a chance of a few showers today with a guaranteed high of 23, but some sunny breaks expected. However, wet weather tonight, rain moving in, at times heavy with a risk of thunderstorms. It will be windy, 15 degrees the low. We're still sitting at 14 degrees both at Pearson and downtown. Today's guaranteed high, 23.
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3: World Cup excitement takes over Toronto once again today, with the city set to host its second men's World Cup match of the tournament this evening. Ghana and Panama kick off at 7 o'clock, but the action starts much earlier as supporters from both countries gather for music, food, and fan rallies before marching through city streets.
4: 680's Carl Hanske joins us live from near Toronto Stadium with the story and reaction. Carl.
11: That's right, Catherine. Toronto Stadium about to host its second World Cup match. Ghana playing Panama tonight at 7 o'clock. They're actually doing some little finishing touches here. They're out, so I can see crews. Doing some little bit of paintings and touch-ups on the outside. It's going to be busy. Ghana supporters will gather at Sankofa Square at Yonge and Dundas. Panama supporters will gather in Stanley Park here, King Street, Wellington area. They'll all then march to the stadium. That's always a lot of fun. Weather, though, could be a thing. Prepare to get wet. It's going to rain in the afternoon. For game time, it looks like it could be dry at first, and then it'll start to rain, so dress accordingly if you're going to the game or to a watch party. It'll be tons of fun. People love seeing, especially these marches where the supporters get together and they beat their drums and they chant and they march along city streets going to the game. It's a very awesome, fun tradition. If you've never been a part of it, I highly recommend you try it. It really is a whole lot of fun, even if you're not a huge soccer fan like I am not. Team Canada, we're preparing for that as well. Their next game tomorrow, though, in Vancouver against Qatar, but everything World Cup today here down in the Six. Reporting live at Toronto Stadium. I'm Carl Hanske.
3: 680 News Time, 6:04. Well, you hear the term GOAT, like greatest of all time, often, but Argentina's generational star certainly played the part in a record night. 680 Simon Bennett's here live with more on Messi, along with Canada's prep for tomorrow. Simon.
15: Hey, Paul. Incredible night for Lionel Messi. Ageless at 38, now tied with the most goals in World Cup history at 16, including his first hat trick as Argentina blanked Algeria 3-0 last night in Kansas City. It was a Tuesday where the stars really came out to play. Kylian Mbappe, a pair of goals for France in their win. Erling Haaland's first World Cup match for Norway saw him score a pair as well. So what about Canada's biggest star? With a huge match against Qatar coming up, they did not reveal much about Alphonso Davies' match fitness, the lack of transparency of course, part of the plan. James Sharman of Sportsnet Central.
17: This campaign of misinformation continues, which is what sporting nations do in big tournaments. I thought perhaps Stefan Justakian may have let slip something when he said that Alphonso still isn't training with the group. Or was that part of the route? We don't know.
15: Yeah, that's tomorrow in Vancouver. As for the match here tonight, many like the chances of Panama recording its first ever World Cup point. Ghana on a 7-match winless run ahead of tonight's opener. Reporting live, I'm Simon Bennett.
4: 680 News Time, 6:05. Mark Carney says he's one of the few people who's already seen the preliminary peace agreement between the United States and Iran, even though the deal's not expected to be formally signed until Friday. The prime minister made the revelation in an interview with CNN while attending the final day of the G7 summit in France. 680's Jamie Pulfer is here live with the latest. Jamie.
12: Well, Catherine, there has been a lot of secrecy surrounding the actual wording of the Memorandum of Understanding between the U.S. and Iran to end the more than 3-month war.

0: Canada's rocked the world. But Prime Minister Mark Carney, yes, revealing he is one of the few people outside of those involved in the negotiations who's already seen it.
1: It's well structured. It creates, I actually think, you know, I think it's a game changer.
0: Now, Carney spoke to Caitlin Collins on CNN last night.
2: So you're on board with this agreement as it is right now, from what you've seen?
1: Yes, absolutely. And I can say this unequivocally, as is everyone else who's been in that room.
0: In that room, the G7 leaders at the summit in France. Today is the last day. Now, Carney didn't go into all the details, but he says the deal is performance-based with a big financial incentive for Iran to follow through, including on the nuclear side and also shipping through the Strait of Hormuz.
2: And Canada plans to help with opening the Strait of Hormuz.
1: We will help as we can. I mean, we're not a big regional naval power.
0: So this deal is set to be signed in Switzerland on Friday. President Trump has said he'll release the details before then. Reporting live, I'm Jamie Pulfer.
3: 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A pedestrian critically hurt after she was struck by a vehicle in North York. It happened just after 6 last evening near Leslie and York Mills. Toronto police tell 680 News Radio the woman was crossing on a green light at a marked crosswalk when she was struck by a vehicle turning left. The driver stayed at the scene.
4: 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A Toronto court has heard a shocking first-person account of a murder-for-hire connected to the GTA's ongoing tow truck wars. The story coming from the teen suspect. 680's Scott Burnett joins us live with the details. Scott.
5: Yes, Catherine. Last year, it was the revelation that many GTA youths are being recruited to steal cars, but it appears recruiting teens to do dirty work has reached a new level. A Toronto-area teen pleading guilty to first-degree murder in the 2024 shooting death of 28-year-old tow truck operator Sulakshan Selvasingham at a Scarborough service station. In an agreed statement of facts read out in court yesterday, the high school student says he has worked months as a gun for hire, paid by and instructed by what he called influential adults in the tow truck industry. He detailed how he was told to record the murder, even detailing instructions on how to kill Selvasingham, to shoot him in the body, and when he went down, to shoot him in the head. This is the latest in a series of shootings being investigated involving youths. Last week, two teens pleaded guilty in connection to nearly 24 GTA shootings when they were just 15, and a 19-year-old remains in hospital accused in last week's shooting death of a Toronto police constable during a raid at a North York apartment building. Reporting live, I'm Scott Burnett.
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3: Coming up in 60 seconds, traffic and weather together on the ones, including the eastbound 401 ramp to the southbound 427, partially blocked.
4: 680 News Time, 610.
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10: This report is brought to you by Ecotech Windows and Doors. Eastbound on the 401 on the ramp to the southbound 427, only the left lane is open because of a collision. Two right lanes blocked by the emergency crews responding, and both vehicles have significant damage. It looks like there's been a bit of a fluid spill here as well. Just watched those emergency crews put down some Absorb All. So eastbound on the 401, it's back

0: up from south of Pearson and the collectors onto the southbound 427 ramp. Also seeing a delay southbound 427 at the 401. It says you're joining up with that traffic coming from the east 401. Westbound on the 401, busy from west of Brock Street to Salem. A bit of a bunch up approaching Port Union and the Express, but after that, it looks to be in good shape. And eastbound on the Gardner, the ramp to Jarvis, that's partially blocked with a stalled vehicle. But other than that, the Gardner looks good both into and out of downtown. Getting around on city streets, Toronto Transportation is reporting a closure of northbound Dovercourt north of College. All lanes blocked because of a fallen tree. 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And with the forecast, here's meteorologist Alistair Alders.
1: Well, it's mainly cloudy. You might encounter some isolated showers or patchy drizzle out there. 23 the guaranteed high, though, today, with some sunny breaks, but a chance of a few showers, and then rain moving in later tonight. Heavy at times with a risk of thunderstorms, 20 to 30 millimeters in the forecast. Winds gust to 60, 15 the low. Tomorrow, a lingering chance of showers, but increasing sunny breaks. Still a windy day, though, 21 degrees. We're currently sitting at 14, both at Pearson and downtown. Today's guaranteed high, 23.
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3: Despite new numbers from Angus Reid that show Doug Ford's approval rating has hit a new low, the premier isn't buying it. The latest data shows 21% of those asked believe Ford is doing a good job. That's the lowest of any Canadian premier.
2: Speaking in Thunder Bay yesterday, the premier called the poll fake.
4: And as for that poll, they do it about twice a year. I got a hold of their methodology once. Folks, they went into a hardcore NDP neighborhood downtown. They didn't do it across. It's little games, and then you guys run with it.
2: Ford's highest rating came just weeks into the COVID-19 pandemic when he hit 69% support in June of 2020.
3: Still ahead on News Radio Toronto, latest morning headlines and sports voice guy on an epic night at the World Cup from one of the greatest to ever play the beautiful game.
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3: Cloudy day on the way for the GTA with sunny breaks. Chance of a shower or two. Our guaranteed high, 23 degrees. Good morning. I'm Paul Cook.
2: I'm Catherine Jette. 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
3: The second World Cup match at Toronto Stadium goes this evening at 7 o'clock. Ghana and Panama making their tournament debuts. Canada plays its second match tomorrow evening in Vancouver. Fans heading to tonight's game here in the Six or watch parties will want to pack the rain poncho. From the G7 summit in France, Prime Minister Mark Carney tells CNN he has seen the peace deal between Iran and the U.S., and he calls it a game changer. And still ahead, a committee studying medical assistance in dying for people with mental illness expected to deliver its report to Parliament today.
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9: Hey, Paul. Big games for big names. That was Tuesday at the World Cup. Lionel Messi at 38, turning back the clock. His first World Cup hat trick. And Argentina's 3-0 win over Algeria. Now tied for the all-time tournament lead in goals. Kylian Mbappe with a pair for France in a 3-1 victory over Senegal. Erling Haaland's brace. Norway beat Iraq 4-1, and very late in the night, it was Austria defeating Jordan 3-1. The Wednesday's game, of course, includes the second Toronto match. Panama Alba facing Ghana tonight. 41-year-old Cristiano Ronaldo with one last run starting for Portugal against Congo. Huge expectations for them and for England, the Three Lions facing Croatia. And then late tonight, Colombia against the debuting Uzbekistan. Canada not revealing a whole lot in Alphonso Davies and his status, with their practice mostly closed to the media yesterday. Huge game against Qatar tomorrow in Vancouver. The Marlies have a commanding 3-love lead in the Calder Cup Finals. Easton Cowan's second period goal enough for the 1-0 win.

0: Sir Akhtiyamov of the shutout. Brooms at the ready tomorrow. In case you missed it, the Maple Leafs sent Joseph Woll and Simone Benoit to Philly for defenseman Emile Andre, goaltender Samuel Arison, and a pick. Their defense gets younger, and it also gives them $5 million of more cap space. For Vlad Guerrero Jr. and Andres Jimenez back in the lineup, the Blue Jays picked up the 6-1 win in Boston. Davis Schneider and Jimenez with back-to-back homers in the fifth. George Springer went deep for the 300th time. More tonight, 6:30 on Sportsnet 590, The Fan and Sportsnet. Make it three straight losses for the Toronto Tempo, 113-91 at Indiana. Toronto's top scorer, Brittany Sykes, had to be helped off with a foot injury. Sports at 15 and 45 past every hour. 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
1: No word on any arrests following a stabbing downtown. Toronto police called a young in Dundas just after 5 last evening. A man in his 20s taken to hospital, non-life-threatening injuries. Officers have not released a suspect description. The investigation ongoing. Two GTA parks could soon be renamed in honor of two police officers killed in the line of duty. Mississauga City Council will vote today on a proposal to rename Indian Gate Park to Constable Mark Pinizotto Park in honor of the fallen officer. Mayor Carolyn Parrish says it's located near the 43-year-old's childhood home on Indian Road, just south of the QEW. He was shot and killed during a raid at a North York apartment last week. Brampton's mayor is also working to rename a park after OPP Constable Tarun Bali. The 29-year-old was struck and killed by a vehicle during an investigation in Northern Ontario, and his funeral is planned for tomorrow. 6:08 News Time, 6:19. A parliamentary committee studying medical assistance in dying for people with mental illness is expected to deliver its report to Parliament today. MPs and senators were tasked with determining whether Canada is ready to expand assisted dying eligibility to people whose sole underlying condition is mental illness. That's set to happen next March. Many of the witnesses who testified urged the committee to permanently exclude people with psychiatric conditions from accessing MAID. The committee's faced criticism and internal division over claims to choose its chose to hear from people who were opposed to MAID for mental illness. Justice Minister Sean Fraser says he plans to review the committee's recommendations and the testimony that informed them over the summer. 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In Washington, U.S. President Trump's attempts to re-beautify the historic reflecting pool in front of the Lincoln Memorial have hit a snag. ABC's Mary Bruce reports workers have been dumping jugs of hydrogen peroxide into the water feature that included looking blue from a new paint job. It's now caked in green algae.
6: The National Park Service out in force trying to clean algae that's turning the reflecting pool green. Just days after President Trump spent nearly $15 million to repaint it, quote, American flag blue. It's one of several Trump renovation projects being paid for by taxpayers now under scrutiny. On a judge's orders, Trump's name stripped from the Kennedy Center, which he had tried to rename after himself.
1: President Trump says he was inspired to revamp the reflecting pool after a friend of his visiting from Germany called it dark and disgusting.
5: 6:08 News Time, 6:20.
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2: Rogers Xfinity Internet traffic and weather together on the ones in the 680 Cruiser, Carrie Prunskis.
3: This report is brought to you by Frank Leo. Getting busier on the eastbound 401. There's this problem on the ramp to the southbound 427. Towards the end of that ramp, the two right lanes are blocked because of a collision. So only the left lane getting through. Vehicle went into the barrier. Emergency crews here as well. So you'll run into this southbound on the 427 as well. It's just south of the 401, right before it's technically Express and Collectors. So just be ready for this sudden slowdown southbound 427 as you approach the 401. Southbound on the 400, busy from Shepherd to the eastbound 401 ramp, but I'm not spotting any problems. Westbound on the 401, busy from west of Brock Street to Salem, a bit slow as you approach Port Union and the Express, and just starting to fill in now from the 404 to Leslie, mainly in the Express there. Southbound 404 DVP, getting busy approaching the 401 to York Mills. Toronto bound on the QEW, that's filling in from the Burlington Skyway to Fairview. Another delay in Mississauga, here Ontario to Dixie, but it looks like that problem on the eastbound Gardner ramp to Jarvis has completely cleared. 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And with the extended forecast, here's Alistair Alders.
4: Thank you, Carrie. Well, you might encounter a few isolated showers or some patchy drizzle out there, but otherwise mainly cloudy. Sunny breaks expected today, but a chance of a few showers, 23 the guaranteed high, and then some heavier rain later this evening and overnight with a risk of thunderstorms, 20 to 30 millimeters, winds gusting to 60, 15 the overnight low. Windy tomorrow, lingering showers with some increasing sunny breaks, 21, and then mainly sunny and breezy Friday, 22. It's currently 14 degrees, both at Pearson and downtown. The guaranteed high today, 23.
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2: Coming up at 6:30, Canada set to play its second match of the World Cup tomorrow night in Vancouver. But first, this city hosts its second match tonight at Toronto Stadium. Who's playing and the celebrations planned ahead of kickoff?
5: 6:30 News Time, 6:23.
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2: 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City's Audra Brown has more on the Lassonde Art Trail.
8: 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The redevelopment

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4: Now the Dynamic Market Minute with our senior business analyst, Mike Eppel. Morning, Mike.
5: Hey, morning, Paul. We're coming into the session this morning with a positive bias on the major markets. The Toronto Stock Exchange and the Dow Jones in the Tuesday trade both set record highs. The TSX adding just over a third of a percent. The Dow was up 328. 0.6% at 52,000 for the first time. The NASDAQ was down a little bit yesterday, but back up this morning, gaining about 125 points on the futures contract for the NASDAQ. Those heavyweight stocks in the tech sector, SpaceX up 3% pre-market, Intel's up 3.5%, AST Space up by 4.4%, and Micron Tech up by 3.1%. It's a big day for interest rate watchers. The U.S. Federal Reserve makes its policy announcement this afternoon, and it'll be headed up by new Fed Chair Kevin Warsh. Well, you see or hear if he has a different tone than his predecessor, Jay Powell, who, of course, U.S. President Donald Trump was always criticizing for not cutting interest rates. Warsh is getting rid of the so-called dot plot forecast. That's the go-forward, look-ahead guidance on what the job market and interest rates could do. So it's going to be interesting to hear maybe a change of tone. Is he dovish on rate policy? And how does the a tentative peace deal with the U.S. and Iran, which has dropped the price for oil and subsequently maybe gas prices coming down, does that cool off inflationary pressures? The price for oil this morning is at $76.22. It's up 17 cents, but it's early and it's very close to a four-month low. The Canadian dollar starts the day at a six-month low. It's 71.39, dropping by a tenth of a cent, a percent rather. Gold is down $6 at 43.48. In the international trade today, we had another positive showing in Tokyo. The Nikkei was up 500 points, or three-quarters of 1%. Frankfurt Stax Index down 6 points. The big decliner there is BMW. Dropping 11%, BMW has cut its sales forecast, and it's specifically talking about the Chinese market, where EV sales are hot sellers, and non-EVs, not so much. And BMW may be having to change its strategy in China. The price for Bitcoin down $900 at $64,800. At the Business Center, I'm Mike Eppel.
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4: Right now, 14 degrees, partly cloudy, 680 News Time, 630.
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3: It's Wednesday, June 17th. Good morning. I'm Catherine Jeté.
4: I'm Paul Cook. 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
5: It's World Cup game day again at Toronto Stadium, with Ghana facing

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1: What's in the U.S.-Iran deal to end the war?
2: It's not my agreement, so I should let others really go into all the detail.
1: Speaking from the G7 summit, Prime Minister Mark Carney says he's one of the few people who has already seen it.
3: A teen suspect has pled guilty to first-degree murder in connection to the 2024 shooting death of a tow truck driver in Scarborough. The high schooler detailing how he worked for months as a gun for hire in the GTA tow truck wars.
4: Big games to big names. Lionel Messi, just one of those at the World Cup yesterday. The Marlies are up 3-0 in the Calder Cup Finals, and the Blue Jays got the win at Fenway. Sports at 45.
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7: It's time for Rogers Xfinity Internet, traffic, and weather together on the ones. Here's Carrie Prunskis.
8: Still have this problem. Eastbound 401 near the end of the ramp to the southbound 427. The two right lanes are blocked because of a collision. Emergency crews are here as well. It's just as the southbound 427 traffic is joining with that eastbound 401 traffic getting onto that route. So delays, eastbound 401 backed up from Dixie to the 400, alternately express and collectors, and southbound 427 jammed up from south of Airport Road to south of the 401. Westbound 401 busy approaching the 412 to Salem, jams up from Whites to Port Union Express and Collectors, and then slow from the 404 to Leslie in the Express, also a lineup on the ramp to the southbound 427. From the traffic center, here's Craig Gear.
9: A bit slow right now on the eastbound 403 from 6 South to pass the link up at 6 North. Toronto bound QEW slow at the Burlington Skyway to about Walker's Line on and off, and then between Mississauga Road and Dixie, and the eastbound Gardner slow through Park Lawn. With the forecast, good morning, Alistair Alders.
10: Sky out there, perhaps a few light showers over parts of the East End and around parts of Lake Simcoe. There will still be a chance of a few showers today, but some sunny breaks, 23 the guaranteed high. However, wet weather tonight, periods of rain late evening and overnight, at times heavy with a risk of thunderstorms, 20 to 30 millimeters, winds gust to 60, 15 the overnight low. In the meantime, 14 right now, both at Pearson and downtown. Today's guaranteed high, 23.
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7: We're now just hours away from the second of the six World Cup matches set to take place in this city. And the fun gets underway hours before tonight's 7 o'clock kickoff between Panama and Ghana, with fan rallies, watch parties, and each team supporters gathering for the march to the match.
6: 680's Carl Hanski's near Toronto Stadium this morning and joins us live setting the scene. Carl.
0: That's right, Paul. It's Ghana versus Panama tonight here at Toronto Stadium, which means the stadium and the entire Liberty Village and Fort York neighborhoods will be filled with footy fans.
11: And I'm so glad to be here. You know, I'm part of Ghana, here to just show pride and culture, and I really hope they win. So go Ghana.
0: Ghana supporters will gather in Sankofa Square, Panama supporters in Trinity Bellwoods Park, and then both groups will do the march to the match throughout city streets.
12: It just puts shivers up your spine. It's great. It's
0: everybody
12: super.
0: Everybody marching and chanting.
12: It's nice that everybody's supporting all the countries, not just our country. You know, we're a multicultural country here, and we're spreading the news across the world.
0: It's so much fun. If you're headed to the game, though, or watch party, bring rain gear. Team Canada's next game, by the way, tomorrow in Vancouver. Reporting live out on World Cup Watch by Toronto Stadium, I'm Carl Hanski.
7: 680 News Time, 6:34. Well, yesterday was all about the stars for the beautiful game. The biggest shining at Kansas City. A game for the ages from an all-time great. Our Simon Bennett has more from an incredible night. Simon.
4: Catherine, 20 years ago, Lionel Messi became the youngest to ever score for Argentina. Last night, he also became the oldest, at 38. His first World Cup hat-trick in the 3-0 win against Algeria. Messi now with 16 career World Cup goals, tying the all-time record. He wasn't alone. Huge names like Kylian Mbappe and Erling Haaland with two goals each in victories for France and Norway. So now, question, do we get to see Canada's top star tomorrow? The team revealed little on the status of Alphonso Davies, still recovering from a pre-tournament hamstring injury. Teammate Alistair Johnston didn't sound too hopeful, though.
13: We're still prioritizing his fitness and his health. I know what it's like coming back from a hamstring. It's one of those ones you can't take shortcuts.
4: Now, after tonight, every nation will have played at least once, of course, that's the Ghana-Panama match here in Toronto. Cristiano Ronaldo in his sixth World Cup for Portugal. They face Congo. England always has huge expectations. They open up against Croatia. Reporting live on the beautiful game, I'm Simon Bennett.
6: 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Mark Carney calls the preliminary peace deal between Iran and the U.S.

0: a game changer. The prime minister tells CNN he's one of the few people who've seen the document ahead of its formal signing later this week. 680's Jamie Pulver is here more here live with more on Mark Carney's comments from the G7 in France. Jamie.
1: Yeah, Paul, the big question leading up to the formal signing of the deal in Switzerland Friday, what is in the agreement between the U.S. and Iran to end the war? President Trump and his administration, they've been vague on the details, but Prime Minister Mark Carney has seen it.
2: You know, it's not my agreement, so I should let others really go into all the detail. I think what is crucial as well is it's performance-based. I mean, you have a big financial incentive.
1: Speaking to Caitlin Collins on CNN last night from the G7 summit, he's one of the first not directly involved in the negotiations to discuss the deal. Carney says the financial incentive is a push for Iran to follow through, including opening the Strait of Hormuz and mine clearing. He calls it a game changer.
2: The president led creating that deal. The rest of the G7 and the broader community need to help implement it.
1: And this big question.
3: Do you believe this war was worth it in Canada's view?
1: After going through all the scenarios, Carney says it's about Iran never getting a nuclear weapon.
2: Moving to this position where that's been taken off the table, yes, that's worth it.
1: We're getting more details this morning that this is a 14-point plan between the U.S. and Iran. Reporting live, I'm Jamie Pulver.
4: 680 News Time 636. On the same day, Toronto police revealed they were investigating a guns for hire network that recruited teenagers to carry out gun violence. A Toronto area high schooler admitted in court he was hired to kill a tow truck driver in Scarborough. 680's Scott Burnett is here live with the stunning revelations. Scott.
5: Yeah, Catherine. 28-year-old tow truck driver Sulakshan Selvasingham was shot 9 times at a service center in Scarborough in 2024. The accused in the case, who can't be identified because he was under 18 at the time of the killing, has pled guilty to first-degree murder, as well as 13 counts of reckless discharge of a firearm. In an agreed statement of facts read out in a Toronto court yesterday, he revealed that influential adults within the tow truck truck industry had paid him as a gun for hire to kill Selvasingham. The statement also detailed how he was told to shoot the victim in the body, then to deliver a shot to the head when the victim went down. He was also told to record the murder. This same teen also admitted to numerous other shootings connected to the towing industry in 2024, as well as a single night in which he says he shot up 2 GTA cinemas and a Toronto jewelry store. Reporting live, I'm Scott Burnett.
0: 680 News Time, 638. Brampton and Mississauga City Councils will vote today on proposals to rename local parks in honor of 2 police officers killed in the line of duty. A motion will be considered today to rename a Brampton park after OPP Constable Tarun Bali, who was struck and killed by a vehicle during an investigation in Northern Ontario. Mayor Patrick Brown made the proposal, while Mississauga Mayor Carolyn Parrish has proposed Indian Gate Park on Indian Road south of the QEW be renamed to Constable Mark Pinizotto Park. The 43-year-old was shot and killed during a police raid in North York, and the park is located near his childhood home.
4: 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A woman remains in life-threatening condition after she was struck by a vehicle. It happened near Leslie and York Mills in North York just after 6 last evening. Police tell 680 News Radio she was crossing at a green light in a marked crosswalk when she was struck by a left-turning vehicle. The driver stayed at the scene. It's not clear if any charges have been laid.
0: The suspect description has not been released following a downtown stabbing. It happened just after 5 last evening near Yonge and Dundas. Toronto police say a man in his 20s has non-life-threatening injuries. The investigation is ongoing.
4: 680 News Time, 639.
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4: Still to come on 680 News Radio, a crash on the eastbound 401 ramp to the southbound 427. You'll hear traffic and weather together.
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4: It's time for Rogers Xfinity Internet. Traffic and weather together on the ones. Here's Carrie Prunskis.
5: A slow go on the eastbound 401. This report brought to you by Mr. Lube. Eastbound 401, it's busy from Dixie to the 400, alternately Express and Collectors, and it's extremely slow getting on the ramp to the southbound 427. Towards the end of that ramp, the two right lanes are blocked with a collision, and southbound 427, very slow at the 401 with this problem. That's right as you're joining with that traffic coming from the eastbound 401. Westbound on the 401, a slow go from approaching the 412 to Salem, then busy from Whites to Port Union, Express and Collectors, drags again from the 404 to Leslie in the Express, and then busy from Islington, Express and Collectors to the southbound 427 ramp. On city streets, there's a collision at the intersection of Danforth and Brimley, and we're just getting an update from Toronto Transportation that all westbound lanes of Danforth are blocked here at Brimley because of this problem. From the traffic center, here's Craig Gear.
6: Slow on the eastbound 403 from 6 South to pass the link and then up at Highway 6 North. Also busy on the Toronto-bound QEW at the Burlington Skyway to about Walker's Line. And then the rest is pretty empty until around Mississauga Road, on and off delays to Dixie. All pretty normal stuff here. The eastbound Gardner's filling in slowly from Humber Bridge now to east to Jamison. DVP North is great. Southbound delays beginning on the 404 from south of Shepherd. Approaching Shepherd, south of Finch, to south of Lawrence. 400 is all right. Southbound getting busy in between 88 and south of Line 5. 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With the forecast, Alistair Alders.
7: Well, it is mainly cloudy at the moment, but we do have a chance of a few showers today. However, the sun will be peeking through, 23 the guaranteed high. It's wet weather moving in tonight, especially overnight. It will be heavy with a risk of thunderstorms. We could see 20 to 30 millimeters and the winds gust to 60, 15 the low. Then tomorrow, a lingering chance of showers, risk of a thunderstorm, a windy day, but increasing sunny breaks as it progresses with a high of 21. Currently, it's 14 at Pearson and downtown. The guaranteed high today is 23.
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4: The premier is claiming that a new poll suggesting his popularity is declining is fake. Doug Ford insists his government would win a massive majority if an election was held today, after an Angus Reid survey showed his approval rating reached its lowest point since his re-election at 21%.
3: The firm says it stands by the poll, adding that it has measured his rating for over a decade. Angus Reid attributed the drop to potential economic pressure and so-called self-inflicted wounds, such as the government's purchase of a private jet.
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4: It's mostly cloudy, 13 degrees in downtown.

0: downtown Toronto. Good morning. I'm Catherine Jeté.
1: I'm Paul Cook. Here are the top stories this Wednesday morning.
0: Fans of Ghana and Panama descend on the six today with their teams in action at Toronto Stadium tonight. In addition to the usual watch parties around the GTA, there's a Ghana rally at Sankofa Square, while Panama supporters will gather at Trinity Bellwoods. The G7 summit continues in France, where Prime Minister Carney tells CNN he's one of just a few people who have seen the preliminary peace deal between Iran and the U.S., calling it a game changer. And this just in to 680 News Radio, two men have been taken to hospital following a crash in Scarborough at Danforth and Brimley. Police say it was a head-on collision. Airbags were deployed. One man has serious, non-life-threatening injuries. The other just minor injuries.
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2: Catherine, the stars came out to shine of the World Cup, especially for Argentina's Lionel Messi in the 3-0 win over Algeria. His first World Cup hat trick and now tied for the all-time goals record at the tournament with 16. Kylian Mbappe, only two back of him. The braces, France beat Senegal 3-1. Erling Haaland with a pair in his World Cup debut. Norway over Iraq 4-1. And in the wee hours, Austria beat Jordan 3-1, their first win at the World Cup in 36 years. Of course, the big one in Canadian soil tonight in Toronto hosting Ghana. Panama, that's at 7 o'clock. Panama with a chance at their first ever World Cup point here. Canada facing Qatar tomorrow. No real update yesterday at practice at Alphonso Davies. The Marlies are a win away from their second Calder Cup, up 3-0 in the finals. Easton Cowan the only goal in the 1-0 win. Game 4 tomorrow night. There's something about Fenway Park for David Schneider, where he debuted 3 years ago. Just back for the minors, he and Andres Jimenez went back-to-back. George Springer, Dinger 300. The Jays beat Boston 6-1. Game 2 tonight, 6:30 on Sportsnet 590 The Fan and Sportsnet. And the Toronto Tempo faced Caitlin Clark for the first time. It didn't go well. 21 points, 14 dimes. The Fever, one big one. 113-91. The Tempo's top scorer, Brittany Sykes, went down with a non-contact foot injury. Sports at 15 and 45 past every hour or anytime at sportsnet.ca.
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0: Provincial police are searching for a suspect after two women were sexually assaulted at Island Lake Conservation Area in Orangeville. A 29-year-old woman told police she was assaulted around 1 p.m. on June 13th. Then a 28-year-old woman was sexually assaulted yesterday around 11 a.m. by a man matching the description of the first suspect. Officers say the suspect description is a bald South Asian man about 50 to 60 years old. Anyone who may have witnessed suspicious behavior in that area is asked to contact Dufferin OPP. Ottawa is taking notice of the so-called manosphere, where online influencers blame women for men's issues. The House of Commons Women's Committee is calling on the Carney government to increase funding for programs to promote mental health and to prevent radicalization. It comes as a new report from Statistics Canada shows a 19% increase in incidents of intimate partner violence reported to police between 2014 and 2022. The same period also showed a 163% spike in reports of intimate partner sexual assault. One conservative MP believes the numbers are likely skewed because many women are afraid to speak out. And Roberts believes in order to get accurate data, women have to be given the protection they deserve so that they can come forward. Coming up in 60 seconds, you'll hear traffic and weather together.
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4: It's time for Rogers Xfinity Internet. Traffic and weather together on the ones. Here's Carrie Prunskis.
5: Problems continue on the eastbound 401 ramp to the southbound 427. This report brought to you by Kotak Law. So as you get to the end of that ramp, the two right lanes are blocked with a collision. A vehicle went into the barrier. Emergency crews here as well. So eastbound on the 401, it's backed up from Dixie in the collectors to the southbound 427 ramp, and then busy from the 427 to the 400 express and collectors. Also seeing a delay on the southbound 427 from Airport Road to south of the 401. As you run into this problem, westbound on the 401, getting busy approaching the 412 to Salem, slows again approaching Whites to Port Union Express and collectors, and filling in approaching Bayview to Young, and then it's slow from Keele in the Express and from the 400 in the collectors to the southbound 427 ramp. Off the highways, there's a closure at Danforth and Brimley. All westbound lanes are blocked because of a collision. From the traffic center, here's Craig Gear.
6: Well, slow on the southbound 400 between 88 and south of Line 5, and then approaching Shepherd down to the 401. South 404 DVP is slow approaching Shepherd to south of Lawrence. Toronto Brown QBW builds around the Burlington Skyway to about Fairview, and then a touch slow through Walker's Line. And again, approaching here, Ontario to Dixie, the Gardner slow between Humber Bridge and east of Jameson. The line up to Jarvis is the slowest of the ramps right now. Eastbound 403 is also busy between 6 South and the Link, and up at 6 North. Denied short or long-term disability benefits? 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With the forecast, Alistair Alders.
7: It is a mainly cloudy sky out there right now. We'll have some sunny breaks today, but it's still a chance of a few showers. 23 the guaranteed high. Watching for wet weather later tonight, though. Rain could be heavy at times with a risk of thunderstorms. 20 to 30 millimeters. Winds gust to 60, 15 the low. Some lingering showers, but increasing sunny breaks tomorrow. Windy with a high of 21 and mainly sunny breezy, 22 for Friday. It is currently 14 at Pearson and downtown. The guaranteed high today, 23.
8: Coming up at 7 o'clock, we're on the World Cup watch with Toronto's second match of the tournament set for tonight between Panama and Ghana. 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
8: Some bars in Boston are running out of beer after serving some thirsty footy.

0: fans. Our Eva Frangiscatos has more.
1: Scotland's next World Cup match is Friday at Boston Stadium, and fans are already hammering beers. Hundreds of Scottish fans have taken over drinking establishments in Boston, and now the city's bars say they are quickly running out of beer. One business says they've had thousands of customers spike their sales over the last week, and their COO says they ran out of lager and ale and had to up their deliveries. The manager of another bar called The Dubliner tells Boston 25 News they've been slammed from open to close all week.
2: It's definitely a lot busier than we ever anticipated. You know, we kind of prepared for St. Patrick's Day level, but this kind of blew it out of the water.
1: He says they've gone through roughly 100 kegs of Guinness and 80 kegs of Tennent's, which is about 16,000 pints. I'm Eva Frangiscatos.
0: This is Six City News Radio. The magic of Cirque du Soleil returns to Toronto this week. The acclaimed contemporary circus troupe is celebrating 10 years since it's launched. Lucia, the Mexican-inspired show, incorporates much of what you'd expect. Jugglers, high acrobatic acts, a bit of comedy, and around a 10,000-liter tank of water to help simulate indoor rain. Lucia kicks off a 10-week run starting tomorrow at the Big Top on Lakeshore West near Park Lawn. It runs through August 30th, and you can find tickets at cirquedusoleil.com. Coming up in 60 seconds, the Market Minute.
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0: And now the Dynamic Market Minute. Here is Mike Apple.
9: Hey, Catherine, good morning. We're coming into the session this morning with a pretty positive outlook to the trading day. We've had records back-to-back all-time highs on the TSX. The Dow Jones yesterday closed at 52,000 for the first time on that benchmark, up 320 points. Got NASDAQ futures on the rise this morning, led by heavyweights including SpaceX, Micron, and Marvell. All this ahead of the U.S. Federal Reserve and its policy announcement on interest rates coming up at 2 this afternoon. That'll be made by new Fed Chair Kevin Warsh, who may take a different tone than his predecessor, Jay Powell. We'll hear from Warsh, his forecaster, if he sounds a little bit more dovish on interest rate policy, which of course has been the demand of American President Donald Trump. And how just this week, the downturn in energy prices may affect the go-forward guidance when we're looking at inflation. The price for oil this morning at $76 a barrel is steady at a near four-month low. The price for gas overnight came down 4 cents per liter, expected to drop further with these easing energy prices, and the market looking at the situation in the Middle East. The price for gold this morning is steady at $43.53. The Canadian dollar is down a tenth of a cent. Fresh six-month low for the loon, $71.37. That's got the exchange now just above $1.40. Bitcoin's down 1,000 at 64,700. At the Business Center, I'm Mike Apple.
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1: Checking some regional weather conditions right now in Mississauga. You're looking at a partly cloudy sky and 14 degrees, feeling a little warmer with the humidity. Downtown, it's mostly cloudy and 13 degrees. 680 News Radio is CFTR AM Toronto. It's 7 o'clock.
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3: It's Wednesday, June 17th. Good morning. I'm Paul Cook.
1: I'm Catherine Jeté. Here's what's making news right now.
4: It's World Cup game day again at Toronto Stadium, and it's gonna be Panama Demonium.
3: Two men have been rushed to hospital after a head-on crash this morning at Danforth and Brimley. Police and paramedics say airbags were deployed. There are resulting road closures. A full traffic report coming up in seconds.
5: Prime Minister Mark Carney calls the U.S. deal to end the war in Iran a game changer.
6: Did you actually see the agreement itself?
7: I've seen the agreement, yes.
5: Everything he's saying about it on the last day of the G7 summit.
8: A parliamentary committee studying medical assistance in dying for people with mental illness expected to deliver its report to Parliament today.
9: The stars came out to play at the World Cup, didn't they? Including Lionel Messi's hat-trick for Argentina. The Marlies are up 3-11 in the Calder Cup Finals. The Jays beat Boston Sports at 15.
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3: Rogers, Xfinity Internet, traffic and weather together on the ones in the 680 Cruiser. Carrie Prunskis.
11: Eastbound on the 401, on the ramp to the southbound 427, you're just getting through in the left lane. It's because of a collision. Emergency crews here as well. And now there's a new problem on the eastbound 401 approaching the DVP and the Express. Two right lanes blocked, another collision there. So delays east 401 from Dixie to the 400, Express and Collectors, and then a backup from Leslie to the DVP and the Express. Southbound 427, getting pretty busy from Airport Road to south of the 401, all because of that problem on that ramp to the south 427 from the east 401. And on city streets, westbound Danforth at Brimley, all lanes are blocked because of a collision investigation. From the 680 Traffic Center, here's Craig Gear.
12: Slow on the southbound 400, 88 to south of line 5, and then approaching Shepherd to the 401. And the southbound 404 DVP is slow too, approaching Shepherd to south of Lawrence. We may have had a short-lived problem up around York Mills southbound, but that is cleared, so everything's filled in again down through to south of Lawrence. With the forecast, Alistair Alders.
13: It is 15 degrees, mainly cloudy out there right now. Some sunny breaks are expected today, but there will be a chance of a few showers, and 23 the guaranteed high. Unsettled wet weather tonight with rain moving in later this evening. Heavy overnight with a risk of thunderstorms. Could be 20 to 30 millimeters with winds gusting to 60. 15 the overnight low. Today's guaranteed high, 23.
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3: Toronto's second game of this World Cup isn't until tonight, but the party atmosphere will be going on all day with rallies for soccer fans taking place this afternoon ahead of their marches to the match through the streets.
1: It's Ghana versus... Carl Hanski is here at Toronto Stadium this morning and joins us live with a preview of fun as Panama and Ghana get set to play their first match of the tournament. Carl.
14: Yeah, Catherine, crews are doing some last-minute touch-up painting and sprucing up here at Toronto Stadium to prepare for Ghana versus Panama tonight. And for footy fans from both countries, this will be a moment they've long waited for.
15: It's a privilege because growing up, it's been my dream to be at the World Cup.
16: So go Ghana, woo!
14: Panama fans will gather in Trinity Bellwoods Park starting this afternoon, while Ghana supporters will gather in Sankofa Square before both groups take to the streets for that traditional and awesome march to the match.
17: There's something about it. I don't know how to describe it, but you just get swept up in it.
14: And everybody's having a good time. Doesn't matter where you're from.
18: Yeah, exactly. Everybody's drinking. Everybody's cheering. That's a sports spirit, you know?
14: But you'll need rain gear if you're heading to the game or to an outdoor watch party. Reporting live on World Cup Watch at Toronto Stadium, I'm Carl Hanske.
3: 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Tuesday was the day for stars to shine, including an Argentine legend who made

0: History last night in Kansas City. Do we get to see Canada's biggest star tomorrow? Our Simon Bennett's here live with more on the beautiful game. Simon.
1: Paul Arrowhead, where the Kansas City Chiefs play in the NFL, you hear possible GOAT a lot, future greatest of all time. Their quarterback, Patrick Mahomes, in the building to watch the actual GOAT, Lionel Messi's first World Cup hat trick. Defending champs Argentina playing Algeria 3-0. Messi now has 16 goals in his career in this tournament, tied for most in the history of the World Cup. CNN's Elizabeth Perez on the scene in Kansas City.
2: Kansas City had become Buenos Aires since Monday, and on Tuesday night, this city stadium felt like an extension of the Monumental in Núñez, thanks to the infectious joy and nonstop chant from the fans.
1: Now, speaking of stars, Kylian Mbappe for France with a pair of goals is Le Bleu. France beat Senegal, and Man City superstar Erling Haaland with his World Cup debut, two goals for Norway over Iraq. Now, of course, Canada against Qatar in Vancouver tomorrow. Nothing revealed yesterday regarding Alphonso Davies is working his way through a hamstring injury. With most of practice closed, only he knows if he will see the pitch tomorrow. Reporting live, I'm Simon Bennett.
3: 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Breaking news from Scarborough, where a head-on crash has sent two men to hospital. It happened just before 6 this morning at Danforth in Brimley. Paramedics tell 680 News Radio one man has serious but non-life-threatening injuries. The other has minor injuries. Westbound Danforth is closed between Brimley Road and Century Drive for the ongoing police investigation. Stay with us for more on this developing story.
0: 680 News Time, 7:06. The preliminary peace deal between the U.S. and Iran isn't expected to be formally signed until Friday, but Mark Carney says he's already seen it. The Prime Minister making the comments on CNN while attending the G7 summit in France, where he's had a number of chats with the U.S. President. 680's Jamie Pulver is here live with the latest, with CNN now reporting it too has seen the plan. Jamie.
4: Yeah, some developments this morning. We're now learning some of those details of the deal to end the war in Iran. CNN now reporting it's a 14-point plan. Prime Minister Mark Carney appearing on the network with Caitlin Collins last night. He calls the deal a game changer.
5: Did you actually see the agreement itself?
6: I've seen the agreement, yes.
5: Oh, so the president showed it to you?
6: Well, I've seen the agreement. We have our sources, just like you.
5: Okay.
4: So Carney is at the G7 summit in France. Today is the last day. The prime minister says he and the other leaders support the agreement.
6: I have to say it's exceeded my expectations. We're very pleased with the deal that's been struck. It sets the groundwork to ensure Iran doesn't have a nuclear weapon.
4: So this deal, set to be formally signed Friday in Switzerland, it's said to include allowing Iran to have access to a $300 billion development fund if it meets commitments related to its nuclear program. President Trump reacting from the G7 this morning.
7: That's a false story that got picked up incorrectly.
4: So he's already signed this agreement virtually, but Trump now claims the wording isn't final at all because it's just a memorandum of understanding. Reporting live, I'm Jamie Pulver.
3: 680 News Time, 7:07. A parliamentary committee studying medical assistance in dying for people with mental illness is expected to deliver its report to Parliament today. 680's Scott Burnett joins us live with the details. Scott.
8: Yeah, Catherine, it has actually been 10 years to the day that MAID was legalized here in Canada. Bill C-14 legalizing medical assistance in dying for adults whose natural death was reasonably foreseeable, receiving royal assent June 17th in 2016. Now MPs and senators have been tasked with determining whether or not those whose sole underlying condition is mental illness should be eligible for an assisted death. The extension was already given royal assent in February of last year, and it is technically slated to go into effect March 17th, 2027. Many witnesses, though, who had testified during this process have urged the committee to deny the extension, citing concerns over consent and capacity, as well as how difficult it is for doctors to determine with certainty that a mental illness is untreatable or permanent. Justice Minister Sean Fraser says he will review the committee's recommendations as well as that testimony over the summer. Reporting live, I'm Scott Burnett.
0: 680 News Time, 7:08. A Toronto area teen has pleaded guilty to first degree murder charges and has given investigators insight into his position as a gun for hire in the GTA's ongoing tow truck wars. The high schooler, who can't be identified because he was under 18 when the crimes were committed, admits he was paid by what he called influence influential adults in the towing industry to kill a 28-year-old tow truck driver. The agreed statement of facts, read out in court, details how the teen was told to shoot the victim in the body, then to deliver a shot to the head when the victim went down. The accused was also told to record the 2024 murder at a Scarborough service.

0: station. Last week, two other teens pleaded guilty for carrying out nearly two dozen shootings across the GTA, while a 19-year-old suspect remains in hospital, accused of shooting and killing a Toronto police officer during a raid in North York last week.
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0: Coming up in 60 seconds, traffic and weather together on the ones, including a crash eastbound 401 Express approaching the DVP.
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0: Rogers Xfinity Internet, traffic and weather together on the ones, brought to you by Don Valley North, Lexus, and the 680 Cruiser, Carrie Brunskus.
6: The problem on the eastbound 401 ramp to the southbound 427 has cleared, but there's still an issue on the eastbound 401 just as you're approaching the DVP in the Express. Two right lanes are blocked with a collision, emergency crews on scene. So delays eastbound 401 from Dixie to the 400 Express and Collectors, and then a heavy backup from Bayview to the DVP in the Express. Getting busy in the Collectors through Bayview, so there's still the better option through this area. Westbound on the 401, it's slow approaching the 412 to Salem. Then a delayed Liverpool to Port Union Express and Collectors. Bit of a bunch up from the 404 to Leslie in the Express. And then a slow go from Keele, alternating Express and Collectors to Dixon. On city streets, westbound Danforth is closed from Brimley to Century Drive, and that's for a collision investigation. From the 680 Traffic Center, here's Craig Gear.
7: Oh, it's slow on the South 400 just through Line 5 for a stretch, and then at the bottom from approaching Shepherd to the 401. South 404 is slow through Mulock, and then from Finch to south of Lawrence. Now, Toronto BAM QEW heavy at the Skyway to about Fairview, bit of a break, and then through Walker's Line, bit slow through Third Line, so starting to slowly fill in. And then it's busy approaching here, Ontario to Dixie. The Gardner busy still, Humber Bridge to east of Jamison. No lineups at any of the ramps into the downtown. We've got a delay on the eastbound 403 through the Lincoln Alexander and approaching Highway 6 north. 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With the forecast, Alistair Alders.
8: We do have some breaks of sun out there, but it is mainly cloudy overall. 23 is the guaranteed high today. We'll see sunny breaks, but a chance of a few showers. And then later this evening and overnight, rain at times heavy with a risk of thunderstorms. Could be 20 to 30 millimeters and winds gusting up to 60 from the south, 15 the low. Tomorrow, a lingering chance of showers with a risk of a thunderstorm, but increasing sunny breaks in the afternoon with a high of 21. It will be a windy day. It's currently 15 both at Pearson and downtown. The guaranteed high, 23.
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0: Now the market update.
1: Over to 680's senior business analyst, Mike Apple.
9: And Catherine, good morning. We've got a pretty steady outlook right now on the major markets. Subject to change, however, 2 o'clock this afternoon, we get the U.S. Federal Reserve decision on interest rates with new Fed Chair Kevin Warsh at the helm. What he signals on rates might change things a little bit. We'll see how it plays out. We've had back-to-back records for the TSX and the Dow Jones Industrials Average. The Dow yesterday was up another 328 points, 0.6% right now. Dow futures are steady. NASDAQ futures up 150. SpaceX up 3% pre-market. Our dollar's down a tenth at $71.36. Price for oil holding just above $76 a barrel. At the Business Center, I'm Mike Apple.
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0: Cloudy day on the way for the GTA with sunny breaks. Chance of a shower or two. Our guaranteed high 23 degrees. Good morning. I'm Paul Cook.
1: I'm Catherine Jeté. Here are the top stories right now.
0: Toronto Stadium on the World Cup marquee again today with its second match of the tournament and the first games for both Ghana and Panama. Kickoff set for 7 this evening, but the party begins hours earlier with respective festivals and marches to the stadium, resulting road closures posted at toronto.citynews.ca. CNN now says it, too, has seen part of the preliminary peace plan between Iran and the U.S. The news network says under the agreement, the Americans will allow Iran to sell its oil, and Tehran may be able to tap into a $300 billion development fund if it meets commitments related to its nuclear program and further negotiations. And a Toronto area teen pleads guilty to first degree murder after admitting he was a paid shooter working for people connected to the GTA's tow truck industry.
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5: Paul, all hail Lionel Messi. A legendary night for Argentina. His first World Cup hat trick. Now tied with Germany's Miroslav Klose for most World Cup goals ever at 16. Argentina blanked Algeria 3-0. Other stars doing big things. Kylian Mbappe scored twice. France beat Senegal 3-1. Also a brace for Erling Haaland. Norway beat Iraq 4-1. And the late night match saw Osprey beat Jordan 3-1. Four more today. Of course, there's the match here at Toronto Stadium. The first ever meeting between Panama and Ghana, among those having their openers, England against Croatia today, and Cristiano Ronaldo's Portuguese side facing Congo. Of course, massive match for Canada, Qatar tomorrow in Vancouver. No word on the match fitness of Alphonso Davies. The Marlies can win the Calder Cup tomorrow. Of 3-0 in the finals, blank Chicago 1-0 last night, a 24-save shutout for Artak Tiamov. Game 4 tomorrow, the Jays with a 6-1 win in Boston. George Springer's 300th homer put it away. David Schneider and Andres Jimenez going back-to-back in the 5th. It's game 2 tonight. Sportsnet 590 The Fan and Sportsnet have first pitch at 6:30. And rough night for the tempo, falling 113-91 in Indiana and also losing top scorer Brittany Sykes with a non-contact injury. 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
0: 6:08 News Time 7:18. Doug Ford is slamming a recent poll from Angus Reid that suggests his approval rating has dropped to an all-time low of 21%. Speaking in Thunder Bay, the premier says the voters are still on his side.
11: They put this fake poll out. They poll the NDP and Liberal caucus. Our polling, along with other polling companies, show, since you brought it up, I don't like boasting and bragging. The election was held today. We're at 41%. We'd win a massive majority once again.
0: Poll suggests Ford ranks at the bottom of all current premiers.

0: Manitoba's Wab Kanu took the top spot with a 62% approval rating. Former federal cabinet minister Navdeep Bains says he will run in the next provincial election regardless of the outcome of the Liberal leadership race. Bains tells the Toronto Star he plans to be a candidate whenever Premier Ford calls the next election, expected in 2029 or 2030. He's still not sure where he would run. Bains previously represented the old riding of Mississauga-Brampton South from 2004 to 2011 and lost the seat when Prime Minister Stephen Harper's Conservatives swept to a majority. He then represented Mississauga-Malton and served in cabinet until 2021. The 49-year-old quit his job as the chief corporate affairs officer at Rogers last month. Rogers is the parent company of this radio station. Candidates so far for the provincial leadership include Ajax MPP Rob Serjanik, Etobicoke Lakeshore MPP Lee Fairclough, and financial technology engineer Eric Lombardi and policy advisor Dylan Mirando. Beaches East York MP Nate Erskine-Smith has been considering a bid. Coming up after traffic and weather together on the ones.
1: Cirque du Soleil flies into the city tomorrow to celebrate the 10th anniversary of one of its most unique shows.
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0: 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In the 680 Cruiser, Kerry Prunskis.
4: A slow drive on the eastbound 401. There's a collision approaching the DVP in the express. It's blocking the two right lanes, so you're getting by in the two left lanes. Delays on the eastbound 401 from Dixie to the 400 express and collectors. Then it's jammed approaching Bayview to the DVP in the express. And a slow go in the collectors from Bayview to Leslie. Westbound on the 401, busy approaching the 412 to Salem. Another delay, Liverpool to Port Union express and collectors. Traffic drags from the 404 to Bayview, mainly in the express, and it's filling in quickly from the Allen alternately express and collectors to Dixon. Off the highways, there's a closure of westbound Danforth, all lanes shut down between Brimley and Century Drive, and that's for a collision investigation. From the traffic center, here's Craig Gear.
5: It's a busy go on the south 404 through Mulock and then Finch to south of Lawrence, but that's pretty much it. Rounding the bend onto the west Gardner, pretty empty still. We're looking at a delay or two between Ford Drive in Trafalgar on the westbound QEW. Eastbound 403 between the Link and 6 North, on and off delays approaching the Burlington Skyway to about 3rd Line on and off on the QEW, and then Mississauga Road to approaching Dixie on the eastbound QEW slow, and then busy on the eastbound Gardner from approaching Humber Bridge around Park Lawn to east to Jamison. 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With the forecast, here's Alistair Alders.
6: Thank you, Craig. It's cloudy with sunny breaks around the GTA. We will see this today, but a chance of a few showers. 23 the guaranteed high, and then wet weather tonight, rain later this evening and overnight with a risk of thunderstorms. 20 to 30 millimeters, winds gust to 60, 15 the low. Windy tomorrow, a lingering chance of showers, but increasing sunny breaks through the afternoon, 21. And Friday breezy, but mainly sunny, 22. It's currently 15 degrees, both at Pearson and downtown. The guaranteed high, 23.
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0: Coming up at 7:30, Canada set to play its second match of the World Cup tomorrow night in Vancouver. First, though, this city hosts its second match tonight at Toronto Stadium. You'll hear who's playing and the celebrations planned ahead of kickoff.
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4: Now the Dynamic Market Minute with our senior business analyst, Mike Eppel. What's going on, Mike?
5: Hey, Paul, good morning. We're coming into the midweek trade with a spotlight on, well, two things, really. What's going on with SpaceX? It's up in pre-market trade. And then this afternoon, we've got the U.S. Federal Reserve decision on interest rates headed up by new Fed Chair Kevin Warsh. What tone will he take after being appointed by U.S. President Donald Trump? His predecessor, of course, Jay Powell, was widely criticized by the American president for not cutting interest rates. Warsh is coming in with a Federal Reserve Committee that actually has Jay Powell still hanging around. And so it'll be interesting to hear what his tone is related to what's been going on with the rising price for gasoline for American consumers, the rising inflationary pressures, stable job market, and what signals he could give for interest rate policy. No change is expected today for the overnight lending rate. Price for oil this morning is up a little bit. It dropped significantly, though, over the past 2 days by over 9%. This morning coming in at $76 a barrel. It's at $76.52 right now, up 47 cents. The price for gold is down $4 at $43.50. We've got U.S. stock futures holding steady. A little bit of an upward turn for the NASDAQ futures. After a drop yesterday for that benchmark of 307 points, the Dow and the TSX both set records in Tuesday's trading. Shares of SpaceX up 3% in pre-market action. Intel's up 3.3% and Micron's up 3.5%. Earlier, the Tokyo Nikkei had a positive showing. It was up 500 points, closing at another record high, 69,900, up 0.75%. Frankfurt Stax Index up 45 points. Shares of BMW tumbling 11%, though, in German trade, as the automaker has reported or has cut its forecast with slumping sales of non-EVs in China. The Canadian dollar is down a tenth at a fresh six-month low, 71.35 cents U.S. At the Business Center, I'm Mike Eppel.
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8: This is the sound of everything Maya owns. 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Maya came to Covenant House when she had nowhere else to go. 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
4: Right now, 15 degrees, partly cloudy, 680 News Time, 7:30.
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3: It's Wednesday, June 17th. Good morning. I'm Catherine Jeté.
4: I'm Paul Cook. Here's what's making news right now.
10: Toronto hosts its second World Cup game tonight, Ghana versus Panama.
11: Everyone's so excited. It makes it fun.
10: If you're heading to the match or a watch party, prepare to get wet.
12: There's been a lot of secrecy around the U.S. deal to end the war in Iran, but Prime Minister Mark Carney says he's seen it.
13: I think it's a game changer.
12: Everything he's saying from the G7 summit.
14: A teen shooter recounts how he was hired to shoot and kill a 28-year-old tow truck driver in cold blood. Investigators have begun to unravel details of a gun-for-hire network largely made up of GTA youth.
15: All hail Lionel Messi on a Tuesday where the Stars came out to play at the World Cup. The Marlies will win away from the Calder, and the Jays beat the Red Sox. Sports at 45.

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1: Spotlight on U.S. interest rates today with new Fed Chair Kevin Warsh set for a policy announcement. The Dow futures moving sideways after setting records in back-to-back trading sessions, and the price for oil hovering above $76 a barrel, business at 56.
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3: It's time for Rogers Xfinity Internet traffic and weather together on the ones. In the traffic cruiser, here's Carrie Prunskis.
4: Problems on the 401 in both directions. There's a new problem westbound on the 401, just west of the Allen in the Express. Looks like the left lane is now blocked because of a collision. Eastbound on the 401, approaching the DVP in the Express, two right lanes are blocked. Another collision there, and it's a slow go on the eastbound 401 from Dixie to the 400 Express and Collectors. Then a backup from Young to Leslie in the Collectors, but it's slow to this problem in the DVP in the Express. And on city streets, westbound Danforth is closed from Brimley to Century Drive. That's for a collision investigation. From the traffic center, here's Craig Gear.
5: New crash westbound 403 approaching Erin Mills. Seems to be sitting in the HOV lane, and you've got a bit of a delay as you approach it here from just west of Mavis. So west of Mavis to approaching Erin Mills, a slow one on the westbound 403 with this new collision. With the forecast, Alistair Alders.
6: It's quite cloudy out there, but we do have breaks of sun around the GTA. Temperatures are in the mid-teens, and we'll climb to a guaranteed high of 23 today with sunny breaks, but a chance of a few showers, and then rain moves in later tonight. It will be heavy at times overnight with a risk of thunderstorms. We could see 20 to upwards of 30 millimeters, and the winds will gust to 60. So it's going to be a bit of a stormy night, 15 the low. It is currently 15 degrees, both at Pearson and downtown. The guaranteed high, 23.
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3: World Cup excitement takes over Toronto once again today, with the city set to host its second match of the tournament this evening. Ghana and Panama kick off at 7 o'clock, but the action starts much earlier as supporters from both countries gather for music, food, and fan rallies before marching through city streets.
2: 680's Carl Hanski joins us live from near Toronto Stadium with a story and reaction. Carl.
7: That's right, Paul. It's Ghana be Panama demonium here at Toronto Stadium tonight when both teams step onto the pitch, because for the locals and visitors from either of these countries, this is a major moment.
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7: Ghana supporters will start to gather this afternoon in Sankofa Square downtown, while Panama supporters will be in Trinity Bellwoods Park before both begin their march to the match through city streets, all with their drums and their chants and their horns.
10: Absolutely fantastic. The people are just unbelievably excited, and everybody's getting along.
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11: It doesn't matter. 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
7: But it will most likely be wet, so bring rain gear if you're heading to the game or watch party. Reporting live on World Cup Watch at Toronto Stadium, I'm Carl Hanski.
3: 680 News Time, 7:34. Well, you hear the term GOAT, greatest of all time, quite a lot. But Argentina's generational star certainly played the part in a record night. Our Simon Bennett is here live with more on Messi, along with Canada's prep for tomorrow. Simon.
13: Yeah, Catherine. Lionel Messi, ageless at 38, now tied for the most goals in World Cup history at 16, including three of them last night as Argentina blanked Algeria 3-0. It was a Tuesday where the stars came out to play, killing Mbappe with a pair of goals in a French victory, while Erling Haaland's first World Cup match for Norway saw him score two as well. So now what about Canada's biggest star? Their match for Canada coming up against Qatar tomorrow. They have not revealed much in Alphonso Davies. The lack of transparency, of course, part of the plan. James Sharman of Sportsnet Central.
14: This campaign of misinformation continues, which is what sporting nations do in big tournaments. I thought perhaps Stefan Justakio may have let slip something when he said that Alphonso still isn't training with the group. Or was that part of the route? We don't know.
13: So that's tomorrow. As to the match here, many like the chance of the Panama recording their first ever World Cup point. Ghana on a 7-match winless run ahead of tonight's opener. Reporting live from Simon Bennett.
2: 680 News Time, 7:35. Breaking news this morning from Scarborough, where a head-on crash has left two men injured. It happened just before 6 this morning on Danforth Road near Brimley. One man was seriously hurt while another suffered minor injuries. The westbound lanes of Danforth Road are closed between Brimley and Century for the investigation.
3: This is 680 News Radio. Mark Carney says he's one of the few people who's already seen the preliminary peace agreement between the United States and Iran, even though the deal is not expected to be formal formally signed until Friday.

0: The Prime Minister made the revelation in her interview with CNN while attending the final day of the G7 summit in France. CNN now says it's also seen the document. 680's Jamie Pulfer is here live with the latest. Jamie.
1: There's a lot going on, Catherine. There's been secrecy surrounding the actual wording of the agreement between the U.S. and Iran to end the war, but Prime Minister Mark Carney says he is one of the few people outside of those involved in the negotiations who has seen it.
2: It's well-structured. It creates, I actually think, you know, I think it's a game changer.
1: Carney speaking to Caitlin Collins on CNN last night.
3: So you're on board with this.

0: G7 leaders at the summit in France. Today is the last day. CNN says it has now also seen the deal details, including Iran having access to a development fund worth hundreds of billions of dollars if it meets commitments related to its nuclear program. But at the summit this morning, President Trump says that's false. He was then asked if the wording of the document is final.
1: No, it's not final. It's a memorandum of understanding. And if I don't like it, we'll go back to shooting at them, dropping bombs on their head.
0: Reporting live, I'm Jamie Pulfer.
2: 6:08 News Time, 7:37. A Toronto court has heard a shocking first-person account of a teen gunman hired to commit murder as part of the GTA's ongoing tow truck wars. 680's Scott Burnett joins us live with the details. Scott.
3: Yeah, Paul, the Toronto area high schooler pleading guilty to first-degree murder in the 2024 shooting death of 28-year-old tow truck driver Sulakshan Selvasingham at a Scarborough service station. In an agreed statement of facts read in court yesterday, the accused says he worked for months as a gun-for-hire, paid and instructed by what he called influential adults in the tow truck industry. He detailed how he was told to record the murder, even recalling the instructions he was given on how to kill Selvasingham, to shoot him in the body, and when he went down, shoot him in the head. This is the latest in a series of shootings being investigated involving youths in the GTA. Last week, two teens who were present during Selvasingham's death pleaded guilty in connection to nearly two dozen GTA shootings when they were just 15, and a 19-year-old remains in hospital accused in last week's shooting death of Toronto Police Constable Mark Pinizzotto during a raid at a North York apartment building. Reporting live, I'm Scott Burnett.
4: And two GTA parks could soon be renamed in honor of the two police officers killed in the line of duty last week. Mississauga City Council will vote today on a proposal to rename Indian Gate Park to Constable Mark Pinizzotto Park in honor of the fallen officer. Mayor Carolyn Parrish says it's located near the 43-year-old's childhood home on Indian Road, just south of the QEW. And Brampton's mayor is also working to rename a park after OPP Constable Tarun Bali. The 29-year-old was struck killed by a vehicle during an investigation in Northern Ontario. His funeral is planned for tomorrow.
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4: 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You'll hear traffic and weather together.
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4: It's time for Rogers Xfinity Internet. Traffic and weather together on the ones, brought to you by Rona Canada. In the traffic cruiser, here's Carrie Prunskis.
10: Still have this problem on the eastbound 401 just before the DVP in the express. The two right lanes are blocked with a collision. Emergency crews still on this scene as well. Delays on the eastbound 401 getting busy through Mavis and the collectors, approaching here Ontario in the express. And then it's a slow go from Dixie to Keele, alternately express and collectors. And then you have the delays from Avenue Road in the express and from Yonge and the collectors to this problem approaching the DVP. Westbound 401, the problem west of the Allen in the express cleared away away pretty quickly. It's slow through the GTA on the West 401 from approaching the 412 to Salem, then busy Liverpool to Port Union Express and Collectors, from west of McCowan to Bayview Express and Collectors, and filling in from the Allen, alternately Express and Collectors to Dixon.

0: Bit of a bunch up in Milton as you head past Highway 25. On city streets, westbound Danforth is closed at Brimley. All lanes shut down for a collision investigation. From the traffic center, here's Craig Gear.
1: I've got a crash on the westbound 403 approaching Aaron Mills in the HOV lane. Well, they're calling it a stalled vehicle, whatever it is. The lane's blocked, so there. Tow trucks arrived on scene. Hopefully not here for much longer, but a bit of a delay from Mavis here all the way through to approaching Aaron Mills. That's westbound 403. Toronto bound QEW busy at the Skyway to Fairview and then Guelph line to Third Line on and off. Approaching Mississauga Road to Dixie as well. East Gardner busy approaching Humber Bridge to east to Jameson. We've got a delay on the westbound now as you approach around Kipling towards the 427. That's West Gardner and the QEW slow westbound 4 drive to Trafalgar. 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
2: Well, it's a mix of sun and cloud over the west end of the GTA. Otherwise, cloudy with sunny breaks out there. We will see sunny breaks today, but also a chance of a few showers. 23 the guaranteed high. Then wet weather later tonight with rain. At times, heavy risk of thunderstorms. 20 to 30 millimeters. Winds gust to 60. 15 the low. Tomorrow, a lingering chance of showers. Risk of a storm, but increasing sunny breaks in 21. We're currently sitting at 15 degrees, both downtown and at Pearson. Today's guaranteed high is 23.
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4: With trade negotiations between Canada and the U.S. starting to ramp up, the Americans have presented a list of what they're focused on for key issues.
3: Our Mike Eppel reports from the 680 Business Center.
5: The Toronto Star has a list of nearly a dozen trade irritants that'll be sticking points from the American side of the trade talks. Everything from Canadian energy exports, dairy access, and the booze bans currently in place by eight provinces. U.S. Trade Rep Jameson Greer reportedly put the U.S. expectations in writing last week. Now, despite the U.S. reliance on Canadian energy, the Trump administration has long looked at that as a major focal point for the trade imbalance. The U.S. has had a long-standing irritant with Canada over the limited American access to Canada's protected dairy industry, the auto sector, and parts supply. Critical mineral production and rules and regulations at the border will also be up for negotiation. Canada-U.S. Trade Minister Dominic LeBlanc has declined to comment specifically on the list, but has said recent talks have been constructive and it's not a one-way conversation, with Canada pressing for a drop in tariffs on autos, steel, and aluminum. At the Business Center, I'm Mike Eppel.
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4: It's mostly cloudy, 13 degrees right now in downtown Toronto. Good morning. I'm Catherine Jeté.
3: I'm Paul Cook. Here are the top stories this Wednesday morning.
4: It's Ghana versus Panama today at Toronto Stadium as this city hosts its second match of the FIFA World Cup. Fans of Ghana will be gathering for a rally in Sankofa Square this afternoon, while Panama Party Central is at Trinity Bellwoods. A head-on crash in Scarborough has left two men injured. It happened just before 6 this morning on Danforth Road near Brimley. A portion of Danforth is closed for the investigation. And Prime Minister Carney appears to approve of the preliminary peace deal between the U.S. and Iran. The document hasn't yet been made public, but Carney tells CNN from the G7 in France he's one of the few people who's already seen it.
3: Time now for sports.
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13: Catherine, big names from big games. That was Tuesday at the World Cup. Lionel Messi at 38, the first World Cup hat trick in Argentina's 3-0 win over Algeria. Now tied for the all-time tournament leading goals. Kylian Mbappe, a pair for France in their win over Senegal. Erling Haaland's bracelet, Norway over Iraq.

0: 4-1, and very late in the night, Austria have defeated Jordan 3-1. Of course, today's sked, Panama, Ghana here in Toronto. Also, the openers for Portugal and England, both with high expectations. And again, Canada against Qatar tomorrow in Vancouver. The Marlies have a commanding 3-love lead in the Calder Cup Finals. Easton Cowan's second period goal enough of the 1-0 win. Brooms at the ready tomorrow. With Vlad Guerrero Jr. and Andres Jimenez back, the Blue Jays picked up the 6-1 win in Boston. David Schneider and Jimenez went back-to-back in the fifth. George Springer went deep for the 300th time. More tonight, 6:30 on Sportsnet 590, The Fan and Sportsnet, and make it three straight losses for the Tempo. It was the 113-91 final in Indiana. Brittany Sykes had to be helped off with a foot injury. Sports at 15 and 45 past every hour or anytime at sportsnet.ca.
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1: 6:30 news time, 7:48. Investigators are expected to speak today about a missing 78-year-old man. Toronto police say Edmundo was last seen on Monday in the McCowan and Ellesmere area. He's described as 5'9", 150 pounds, with brown eyes and short gray hair. Investigators believe he was last seen wearing a green hoodie, green cargo pants, a baseball hat, and black and white running shoes. Police are set to speak near Lawrence and Morningside at 9 o'clock this morning. A pedestrian is critically hurt after she was struck by a vehicle in North York. It happened just after 6 last evening near Leslie and York Mills. Toronto police tell 680 News Radio the woman was crossing on a green light at a marked crosswalk when she was struck by a vehicle turning left. The driver stayed at the scene. No word on any arrest following a stabbing downtown. Toronto police were called to Yonge and Dundas just after 5 last evening. A man in his 20s was taken to hospital with non-life-threatening injuries. Police have not released a suspect description. The investigation continues. Coming up in 60 seconds, you'll hear traffic and weather together. 6:30 News Time, 7:50.
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1: 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It's time for Rogers Xfinity Internet, traffic and weather together on the ones. 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In the traffic cruiser, here's Carrie Prunskis.
8: Well, delays are just getting worse on the eastbound 401 with this problem approaching the DVP in the express. Two right lanes are blocked with a collision, so you're getting by in the two left lanes. It's slow eastbound 401 through Mavis Collectors approaching here Ontario Express, and then delays from Dixie to Keele, alternately Express and Collectors, gets really heavy just east of the Allen to the DVP in both the Express and Collectors. Westbound on the 401, busy approaching the 412 to Salem, then from west of Westney to Port Union express sand collectors. Also seeing delays from McCowan to Avenue. Alternating express sand collectors. Just a brief improvement before delays again from the Allen express sand collectors to Dixon. And on city streets, westbound Danforth is closed from

0: Brimley to Century Drive. That's for a collision investigation. From the 680 Traffic Center, here's Craig Gear.
1: A crash on the West 403 approaching Aaron Mills. The HOV lane's occupied. Stalled vehicle, actually, but tow truck here, hopefully clearing soon. There's a couple vehicles here. It might actually be a collision. Delays heavy from Mavis to approaching Aaron Mills on the westbound 403. East 403 gets slow from 6 South to 6 North on and off through Dundas as well. And the East 403 is also busy east of Aaron Mills to here Ontario on the eastbound side, but no hang-ups, no collisions or stalled vehicles on the eastbound side. It's all volume. Toronto Bound QEW slow at the Nikola Tesla area through to 3rd Line on and off. Approaching Mississauga Road to Dixie and the Gardner busy. Approaching Humber Bridge to east of Jamison. A delay on the DVP northbound now, Don Mills up to York Mills. 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With the forecast, Alistair Alders.
2: Thank you, Craig. Well, we do have some sun in the mix across much of the GTA, and we'll have some sunny breaks today, but also a chance of a few showers, 23 the guaranteed high. It's later this evening and overnight that we see steadier rain that will fall heavy at times with the risk of thunderstorms, 20 to 30 millimeters currently forecast, winds gust to 60, 15 the low. A lingering chance of showers tomorrow, but sunny breaks returning with a high of 21. It will be a windy day, and Friday mainly sunny, breezy, 22. It's currently 15 degrees at Pearson and downtown. The guaranteed high today, 23.
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5: 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Watch parties are being held across the city today as soccer fans gather to support their favorite teams. Our Eva Fragiscados reports.
7: Canada Soccer House at Harbourfront Centre will show all three games today. Ronaldo and Portugal face Congo at 1 this afternoon. England and Croatia kick off at 4, and then it's Ghana and Panama tonight at 7. Members of Ghana's team were heading to practice in Toronto yesterday and quickly chatted with KISS 92.5 about their local fans.
8: It's so amazing. And everyone here is ready to give it all for the team.
7: One Ghana fan waited to watch the players get on their bus and says it was a once-in-a-lifetime moment.
8: It's been my dream to be at the World Cup. Imagine being next to a Ghanaian team hotel and you get a chance to see them as they walk out to go to their hotel. That's a dream come true.
7: Watch parties will be held at Stacked Market and the Distillery for all three games today, and Croatia's opening match against England will be celebrated with a viewing party at Father Camber Park in Mississauga. I'm Eva Fragiscados.
5: 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And the loonie hits a six-month low ahead of today's U.S. interest rate announcement. You'll hear the market minute. 680 News Time, 7:55.
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12: 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It's jaw-dropping, soul-stirring, and Time Out New York calls it more pulse-pounding than anything on Broadway. Entertainment Weekly says it has the power to inspire an entire generation. 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

0: 7:56 now, the Dynamic Market Minute. Here is Mike Apple.
1: Morning, Catherine. We've got a generally positive performance coming into the midweek trade. We had records for the TSX and the Dow back-to-back sessions. Tuesday saw the TSX gain another 114 points. It's a generally optimistic state for investors coming into the market this morning ahead of this afternoon's announcement on interest rates by U.S. Fed Chair Kevin Warsh, who just took over from Jay Powell as the head of the U.S. Central Bank. And we'll see if there's a different tone for Mr. Warsh related to interest rate policy. Canadian dollar is down to a six-month low this morning, 71 and a third cents U.S. The U.S. dollar has been very strong of late. U.S. interest rates are expected to hold steady at the very least, and we'll see if, the near-term downdraft on oil prices, which could bring down gas prices, eases up on inflationary pressures and how that changes the dynamic for central banks. The price for oil this morning is up 57 cents at $76.62 after dropping by over 9%. Over the previous 2 days combined. Big investment being made this morning by the Canada Pension Plan Investment Board, putting $1 billion into a strategic partnership with Control S Data Centers, which operates data centers in India. They're going to be building at least one data center and then forming a joint venture to develop others across the country. CPP Investments will hold a 48% stake in that joint venture. We have this morning the spotlight, of course, on SpaceX, day number four of trading for that company, which yesterday surpassed Amazon for market valuation into the fifth most valuable list. This morning up by 2% in pre-market trade, indicated at $205 per share. The inflows caused by the run-up in tech stocks this year has led to $1 trillion being put into exchange-traded funds. The price for oil right now, $76.69, is up 64 cents. Gold giving back $10 at $43.43 at the Business Center. I'm Mike Apple.
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0: Right now, downtown, it's mostly cloudy and 13 degrees. 680 News Radio is CFTR AM Toronto. 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
8: It's Wednesday, June 17th. Good morning. I'm Paul Cook.
0: I'm Catherine Jeté. Here's what's making news right now.
9: It's World Cup game day again at Toronto Stadium with Ghana facing Panama.
10: That's a dream come true.
11: So I'm very excited for that.
9: Prepare for lively crowds and possible rain.
12: What's in the U.S.-Iran deal to end the war?
13: Not my agreement, social letters really go into all the detail.
12: Prime Minister Mark Carney says he's already seen it and approves one of the first to talk specifics.
14: A teen suspect has pled guilty to first-degree murder in connection to the 2024 shooting death of a tow truck driver in Scarborough. The high schooler detailing how he worked for months as a gun for hire in the GTA tow truck wars.
9: Messi's monster match highlighting a star-studded World Cup Tuesday. The Marlies can win the Calder Cup tomorrow, and the bats were big for the Jays in Boston. Sports at 15.
1: Steady morning on the major markets ahead of a U.S. decision on interest rates. SpaceX up 2%. The price for oil testing a four-month low. Business at 26.
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8: Rogers Xfinity Internet traffic and weather together on the ones brought to you by Pella Windows and Doors and the 680 Cruiser, Kerry Prunskis.
15: Well, it's been just over an hour now that we've had this problem on the eastbound 401 approaching the DVP in the express. Two right lanes are still blocked because of a collision, so two left lanes are getting

0: through, and it's backed up on the eastbound 401 from Dixie to the DVP, alternating between the express and collectors. We're not aware of any problems on the westbound 401, but lots of volume delays. And on city streets, there's a closure at Danforth and Brimley. All westbound lanes of Danforth are closed from Brimley to Century Drive, and that's for a collision investigation. From the traffic center, here's Craig Gear.
1: Stalled vehicles all gone on the west 403 approaching Erin Mills. Bit of a slowdown from Mavis left over. Eastbound slow between 6 South and 6 North, on and off through Dundas and east of Erin Mills to here, Ontario. A new crash now on the westbound QEW at Appleby Line. It's in the left lane, delays from west of Bronte. Have big visions for your home but worried about the cost? 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
2: We currently have a mix of sun and cloud, and we will see sunny breaks today, but there's also a chance of a few showers. 23-hour guaranteed high, but some wet weather moving in later tonight with rain, at times heavy, a risk of thunderstorms, 20 to 30 millimeters, winds gust to 60, 15 the overnight low. It's now 16 degrees at Pearson, and today's guaranteed high, 23.
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4: Now just hours away from the second of the six World Cup matches set to take place here in the city. And the fun gets underway well before tonight's 7 o'clock kickoff between Panama and Ghana, with fan rallies, watch parties, and each team supporters gathering for the march to the match.
3: 680's Carl Hanske is near Toronto Stadium this morning and joins us live setting the scene. Carl.
5: That's right, Catherine. Ghana versus Panama tonight means Toronto Stadium here and the surrounding Liberty Village and Fort York neighborhoods will be filled with footy fans.
6: The excitement, the atmosphere, everything that's going on should be good.
7: And I'm so glad to be here. You know, I'm part of Ghana, here to just show pride and culture, and I really hope they win. So go Ghana.
5: Ghana supporters will gather in Sankofa Square downtown, Panama supporters in Trinity Bellwoods Park. Then both groups will take it to the streets for the traditional and awesome march to the match.
8: It just puts shivers up your spine. It's great. It's
5: everybody
8: super.
5: Marching and chanting.
8: Yeah,
5: and
8: it's nice that everybody's supporting all the countries, not just our country. You know, we're a multicultural country here, and we're spreading the news across the world.
5: If you're heading to the game or a watch party, though, bring rain gear. You'll likely need it. Team Canada's next game, by the way, tomorrow in Vancouver. Reporting live on World Cup Watch at Toronto Stadium, I'm Carl Hanske.
4: 680 News Time, 8:04. Tuesday was about the stars for the beautiful game, the biggest shining at Kansas City, a game for the ages from an all-time great. 680's Simon Bennett has more from an incredible night. Simon.
9: All 20 years ago, Lionel Messi became the youngest to ever score for Argentina. Last night, he also became the oldest. At 38, his first World Cup hat-trick in their 3-0 win against Algeria. Messi now with 16 career World Cup goals, tying the all-time record. Now, he wasn't alone. Huge names like Kylian Mbappe and Erling Haaland with two goals each and victories for France and Norway. Now, the big question, do we get to see Canada's top star tomorrow? Canada revealing little on Alphonso Davies' status, still recovering from a pre-tournament hamstring injury. Teammate Alistair Johnson didn't sound too hopeful, though.
10: We're still prioritizing his fitness and his health. I know what it's like coming back from a hamstring. It's one of those ones you can't take shortcuts.
9: Now, after tonight, every nation would have played at least once. Of course, there's the Ghana-Panama match here in Toronto. Cristiano Ronaldo in his sixth World Cup for Portugal, who faced Congo. England always has huge expectations. They open up against Croatia. Reporting live on the beautiful game, I'm Simon Bennett.
3: 680 News Time, 8:05. Breaking news from Scarborough. Two men have been taken to hospital following a head-on crash. It happened at Danforth and Brimley just before 6 this morning. Toronto police say airbags were deployed and paramedics tell us one man has serious, non-life-threatening injuries. The other has just minor injuries. Westbound Danforth is closed between Brimley and Century. The cause of the crash is under investigation.
4: A woman remains in life-threatening condition after she was struck by a vehicle. Happened near Leslie and York Mills in North York just after 6 last evening. Police tell 680 News Radio she was crossing at a green light in a marked crosswalk when she was struck by a left-turning vehicle. The driver stayed at the scene. It's not clear if any charges have been laid.
3: Police plan to provide an update today into a missing person investigation. 78-year-old Edmundo was last seen Monday afternoon near McCowan and Ellesmere. He's described as 5'9", 150 pounds with brown eyes, short gray hair, last seen wearing a green hoodie, green cargo pants, baseball hat, and running shoes. A photo is posted on the Toronto Police social media accounts. Investigators will speak at 9 this morning near Lawrence and Morningside.
4: 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Mark Carney calls the preliminary preliminary peace

0: deal between Iran and the U.S. a game changer. The prime minister tells CNN he's one of the few people who've seen the document ahead of its formal signing later this week. 680's Jamie Pulfer has more on Carney's comments from the G7 in France, along with what CNN is now reporting after having seen the deal. Jamie.
1: Yeah, Paul, the big question leading up to the formal signing of this deal in Switzerland Friday is what is in the agreement between the U.S. and Iran to end the war.
2: The president led creating that deal. The rest of the G7 and the broader community need to help implement it.
1: Prime Minister Mark Carney, one of the first not directly involved in the negotiations, to say he has seen it, speaking to CNN from the G7 summit.
2: You know, it's not my agreement, so I should let others really go into all the detail. I think what is crucial as well is it's performance-based. I mean, you have a big financial incentive.
1: CNN is also now seeing the details, reporting that financial incentive includes a $300 billion development fund that Iran may have access to if it meets nuclear commitments. But at the G7 this morning, President Trump claims that's false. And he says the wording of this memorandum of understanding isn't actually final.
3: If I don't like it, if they don't behave, we'll go right back to dropping bombs right smack in the middle of their head. Okay? Because they've misbehaved for 47 years.
1: Reporting live, I'm Jamie Pulfer.
4: 6:30 News Time, 8:08. On the same day, Toronto police revealed they were investigating a guns for hire network that recruited teenagers to carry out gun violence. A Toronto area high schooler admitted in court he was hired to kill a tow truck driver in Scarborough. 6:30's Scott Burnett is here live with the stunning revelations. Scott.
5: Yeah, Catherine, 28-year-old tow truck driver Solukshan Silvasingham was shot 9 times at a service center in Scarborough in 2024. The accused in the case, who can't be identified because he was under 18 at the time of the killing, has pled guilty to first-degree murder as well as 13 counts of reckless discharge of a firearm in an agreed statement of facts read out in a Toronto court. Yesterday, he revealed that influential adults within the tow truck industry had paid him as a gun for hire to kill Silvasingham. The statement also detailed how he was told to shoot the victim in the body, then to deliver a shot to the head when he went down. He was also told to record the murder. The same teen also admitted to numerous other shootings connected to the towing industry in 2024, as well as a single night in which he shot up 2 GTA cinemas and a Toronto jewelry store. Reporting live, I'm Scott Burnett.
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7: Will's a full-time soccer fan, and this year he's hitting the road for the world's best matches. That's because Aaron Park Lexus set him up in a road trip-ready SUV with adaptive cruise, premium audio, dependable navigation, and lots of cargo space for all his fan gear. 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
0: Coming up in 60 seconds, traffic and weather together on the ones, including a crash eastbound 401 Express approaching the DVP.
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0: Rogers Xfinity Internet, traffic and weather together on the ones, brought to you by the Distillery District and the 680 Cruiser, Kerry Prunskis.
12: A new problem. It's on the eastbound 401 at the Allen in the Express. The left lane is blocked with a collision. Looks like vehicles are on the right shoulder as well. And then on the approach to the DVP in the Express, 2 right lanes blocked. Another collision there. So you have delays eastbound 401 from Mavis to Huron Ontario Collectors. And then it's a slow go from Dixie to approaching the DVP, alternating Express and Collectors. Looks like they just reopened a lane here

0: at this DVP collision. So that might help the delays, but it's still quite terrible heading towards that area. Westbound on the 401, busy from the 412 to Port Union Express and Collectors, then slow from west of McCowan to Bayview Express and Collectors, and filling in from the Allen Alternating Express and Collectors to Dixon. Drags again through Milton, west of James Snow Parkway to west of Highway 25. From the traffic center, here's Craig Gear.
1: A collision update, westbound QEW at Appleby Line. They've taken out the HOV lane and that left lane. So it's two lanes blocked here. They've just decided to close down the left side here. You get by off to the right, delays on the southbound 404 DVP, Davis Drive to south of Mulock through Major Mac and Finch to south of Don Mills. West Gardner busy around Kipling towards the 427. Continues to slow to here, Ontario on the QEW, Ford Drive to Trafalgar, and thanks to the crash from approaching Bronte to Appleby Line. 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With the forecast, Alistair Alders.
2: We currently have a mix of sun and cloud, temperatures in the mid-teens and 23 the guaranteed high. Today we'll see sunny breaks but a chance of a few showers, and then periods of rain moving in later tonight, at times heavy through the overnight with a risk of thunderstorms, 20 to 30 millimeters, windy, winds gust to 60, 15 the low, and there will be a lingering chance of showers tomorrow, windy, but increasing sunny breaks. Currently 16 degrees both at Pearson and downtown. Today's guaranteed high, 23.
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4: Soccer fans gearing up for Toronto's second FIFA World Cup match as Ghana takes on Panama this evening, but one of the teams will be without a key player.
3: City's Karen Ciolan is in Sankofa Square.
5: Ghana midfielder Thomas Partey will not be playing in the country's home opener tonight here in Toronto, and that's after a federal judge dismissed his request to temporarily override Canada's decision to deny him entry. He had his visa applications rejected by immigration officials in Canada on grounds that he is awaiting trial in London later this year on rape and sexual assault charges. Fans here in Toronto, however, say it is regrettable.
6: You know, it's unfortunate that the Canadian government had to make the decision that they did regarding some of the past charges that are there with him. So, you know, hopefully he's able to join them in the U.S.
5: Immigration officials had said that these considerations are made on a case-by-case basis, and holding major events like the World Cup doesn't change Canada's immigration laws.
3: Ghana's manager says the team is prepared to move forward without him in the lineup.
4: Still ahead on News Radio Toronto, latest morning headlines and sports voice guy on an epic night at the World Cup from one of the greatest to ever play the beautiful game.
3: 680 News Time, 8:14.
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4: Cloudy day on the way for the GTA with sunny breaks, chance of a shower or two. Our guaranteed high, 23 degrees. Good morning. I'm Paul Cook.
3: I'm Catherine Jeté. Here are the top stories right now.
4: The second World Cup match at Toronto Stadium goes this evening at 7 o'clock with Ghana and Panama taking their tournament debut, or making their tournament debut. Canada plays its second match tomorrow evening in Vancouver. Fans heading to tonight's game here in the Six or watch parties will want to pack the rain poncho. From the G7 summit in France, Prime Minister Mark Carney telling CNN he has seen the peace deal between Iran and the U.S., and he calls it a game changer. And two men suffer non-life-threatening injuries after a head-on crash this morning at Danforth Road in Brimley. Police and paramedics say airbags were deployed. There are resulting road closures. A full traffic report coming up at 8:21.
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10: Oh, Paul, Tuesday, the stars came out of the World Cup, especially Lionel Messi for Argentina.

0: three of their goals for Argentina against Algeria in the 3-0 victory. Now tied with the all-time goals record at the tournament with 16. Kylian Mbappe with a big two-goal day for France against Senegal. Erling Haaland and the Norway win over Iraq scored two as well. And then in wee hours, Austria beat Jordan 3-1. Another World Cup match in Canadian soil tonight. Toronto hosting Panama, Ghana at 7 o'clock. Canada fit to face Qatar tomorrow, of course, in Vancouver. The Marlies a win away from their second Calder Cup, up 3-0 in the finals. It was a 1-0 final last night, game four tomorrow. The Jays beat the Red Sox 6-1 at Fenway. Davis Schneider and Andrés Giménez went back-to-back, plus George Springer with Dinger 300. Game two tonight, 6:30 on Sportsnet 590, The Fan and Sportsnet. And the Tempo faced Caitlin Clark for the first time. It didn't go well. 21 points. The Fever went big, 113-91. 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
1: Thousands of unionized social workers with OPSU are walking the picket lines as a dispute with the Ford government drags on. City's Mark McAllister reports.
7: 4,000 workers across the province are sounding the alarm about what they say is a lack of funding for programs, but also retroactive wages they say are owed to them after the legislation that had capped increases was found to be unconstitutional.
8: This was a money-saving exercise from the provincial government, so they never gave that funding to our employers. So our employers have nothing to bargain with.
9: We give money, a lot of money. We've increased it dramatically. And the service provider works with the unions, and I think we almost have half of them already completed done. So there's the other half that has to get done.
7: OPSU is actually planning on ramping up with even larger rallies in the coming days, all while Ford has suggested getting management and union leaders locked into a room to hammer out a deal. Mark McAllister, City News.
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1: Rogers Xfinity Internet traffic and weather together on the ones, brought to you by Frank Leo and the 680 Cruiser, Kerry Prunskis.
6: Eastbound on the 401 at the Allen in the Express, the left lane is blocked because of a collision, but the collision approaching the DVP in the Express just cleared, so a bit of an improvement there. It's slow on the eastbound 401 from Mavis to Huron-Ontario Collectors, and then a backup from Dixie Express and Collectors to this problem at the Allen. Improves for a stretch, and then it's slow approaching Yonge to the DVP Express and Collectors. Westbound 401, expect delays from the 412 to Port Union, both Express and Collectors busy once you get west of Brock Road, and then it's slow from Kennedy to Bayview in the Express and Collectors. Improves first

0: stretch, and then slow going from the Allen, alternating express and collectors to Dixon. Another delay, James Snow Parkway to west of Highway 25. And in town, that problem at Danforth and Brimley has cleared, so all westbound lanes reopened. From the traffic center, here's Craig Gear.
1: I've got a crash on the westbound QEW that's jamming up the drive. It's slow 427 to about here, Ontario. Also busy on the West Garter now from Islington to the 427. So Islington to here, Ontario, bit of a break, and then it slows from Ford Drive on and off to the crash at Appleby Line, where the HOV in the left lane are blocked.

0: here. We've got a tow truck on scene and flatbeds here too. So maybe we were waiting for that. It, hopefully clearing soon. Looks like they are putting the vehicles on the back already. Eastbound, Toronto bound, slow Burlington Skyway to about third line, and then approaching Mississauga Road to Dixie. And the eastbound Gardner slow Parkline to east to Jamison, a delay on the DVP north, Don Mills up to York Mills. Southbound delays are heaviest from Finch down to south of Don Mills. 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With the forecast, Alistair Alders.
1: Well, we currently have a mix of sun and cloud, although the satellite showing some cloud cover building back in. We'll have sunny breaks today with a chance of a few showers and the guaranteed high. It is set near 23 degrees today, which is not too bad, although still a bit cooler than normal. 15 overnight with rain moving in late this evening and overnight, heavy at times, a risk of thunderstorms, windy. The winds will gust up to 60. Unsettled tomorrow, but increasing sunny breaks in the afternoon, 21. And breezy Friday, but mainly sunny, 22. It is currently 16 degrees at Pearson and downtown. Today's guaranteed high, 23.
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3: Coming up at 8:30, another marquee World Cup moment for Toronto Stadium. Our second of six games goes today. It's Ghana versus Panama, the pregame festivities and resulting road closures.
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3: 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Several sports bars in Boston are running out of beer. 680's Eva Fragiscatos has who's to blame.
2: Scotland's next World Cup match is Friday at Boston Stadium, and fans are already hammering beers. Hundreds of Scottish fans have taken over drinking establishments in Boston, and now the city's bars say they are quickly running out of beer. One business says they've had thousands of customers spike their sales over the last week, and their COO says they ran out of lager and ale and had to up their deliveries. The manager of another bar called the Dubliner tells Boston 25 News they've been slammed from open to close all week.
5: It's definitely a lot busier than we ever anticipated. You know, we kind of prepared for St. Patrick's Day level, but this kind of blew it out of the water.
2: He says they've gone through roughly 100 kegs of Guinness and 80 kegs of Tennent's.

0: Market Minute with our senior business analyst, Mike Eppel. What are you looking at right now, Mike?
1: I'm looking at shares of SpaceX, Paul, moving up in pre-market action. The stock on pace for a four-day uptrend since its debut last Friday. SpaceX has had an outsized influence on the market in as much as there was a lot of discussion ahead of its stock sale that money was coming out of certain sectors, whether it was Bitcoin or some of the other tech names, going into or preparing for the debut of SpaceX stock. And some of this has also led to just the run-up in the tech sector this year has led to a record-breaking performance for exchange-traded funds and the amount of money going into ETFs, which saw upwards of $48 billion in the latest monthly statistics and well over $1 trillion going in so far this year. So the money has been moving into the market, and this has kind of been a positive underpinning overall. SpaceX indicated this morning at $205 per share. It's now number five on the world's most valuable list. Bay Street and Wall Street coming off records for the TSX and the Dow in the Tuesday trade. The Nasdaq's the standout so far this morning. Pre-market action as we await today's update from the new head of the U.S. Federal Reserve, that is Kevin Warsh. He's chairing his first meeting. It'll be interesting to hear what he has to say about interest rate policy. His predecessor, Jay Powell, still is on the board of the FOMC, so it'll be kind of interesting, the internal dynamics of that when they release the minutes of this meeting, how that all plays out. The NASDAQ futures right now up by 150 points, looking at the U.S. 10-year Treasury yield, steady at 4.43%. Shares of BMW took a nosedive today on the German trade, down to a five-year low, down 11%. Companies issuing a sales warning, blaming the war in Iran, one thing, but also a slowdown in car sales in China, specifically non-EVs. Chinese are big buyers of EVs right now because of all sorts of incentives, and BMW might have to change its strategy. At the Business Center, I'm Mike Eppel.
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8: It's Wednesday, June 17th. Good morning. I'm Catherine Jeté.
0: I'm Paul Cook. Here's what's making news right now.
9: It's World Cup game day again at Toronto Stadium, and it's gonna be Panama Demonium.
10: It's been my dream to be at the World Cup.
9: Just bring rain gear.
11: Prime Minister Mark Carney calls the U.S. deal to end the war in Iran a game changer.
12: Did you actually see the agreement itself?
13: I've seen the agreement, yes.
11: Everything he's saying about it on the last day of the G7 summit.
14: A parliamentary committee studying medical assistance in dying for people with mental illness expected to deliver its report to Parliament today.
9: Big games to big names. Lionel Messi, just one of those at the World Cup yesterday. The Marlies are up 3-0 in the Calder Cup Finals, and the Blue Jays got the win at Fenway. Sports at 45.
1: The U.S. gearing up for a decision on interest rates. Stock futures holding steady. The loonie on pace for a five-day losing skid. And the price for oil holding at $76 a barrel. Business at 56.
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8: It's time for Rogers Xfinity Internet. Traffic and weather together on the ones. Watching the roads this morning, it's Carrie Prunskis. How are things looking, Carrie? Well, a couple of problems on the eastbound 401, Catherine, including a new issue on the east 401 approaching the 400 in the express. Right lane is now blocked because of a stalled vehicle. And then at the Allen in the express, the two left lanes are

0: blocked because of a collision. So it's a slow go from Mavis to Huron, Ontario collectors, and then a heavy backup from east of the 410 to Keele collectors into the Allen and the Express. Slows again from Yonge to the DVP Express and collectors. Not spotting any problems on the westbound 401, just volume delays through the GTA. And if you're on the eastbound 409, that's backed up from Martin Grove to the 401 ramps. From the traffic center, here's Craig Gear.
1: I've got a crash here, and it's getting cleaned up on the westbound QEW. It's at Appleby Line. The HOV in the left lane still blocked here. Delays 427 to here, Ontario, and Ford Drive on and off to Appleby Line. I'm just looking at the DVP, and there might be something just south of Don Mills. As you come around approaching Don Mills, it's really heavy, but then right after Don Mills, it kind of opens up again. So if you're through here, let me know what you're seeing at Star 680. Southbound 404 DVP, that's a slow one from Finch to south of Don Mills. Northbound delays Don Mills up to approaching York Mills. We had a crash reported at Brock Road in Taunton. Maybe northbound's not getting through. Traffic spotter managed to avoid the area and not get stuck in here. But unfortunately, that's all the information we have. So Brock Road in Taunton, if you have anything to let us know about, it's Star 680. With the forecast, Alistair Alders.
2: Well, the cloud cover building back in, that will be kind of the name of the game today. Cloudy with sunny breaks and also a chance of a few showers. 23 the guaranteed high. We have steadier wet weather moving in later tonight. Rain at times heavy with a risk of thunderstorms overnight. 15 the low, and it will be windy. The winds from the south gusting up to 60. It is currently 16 degrees at Pearson and downtown. Today's guaranteed high, 23.
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4: Toronto's second game of this World Cup isn't until tonight, but the party atmosphere will be going on all day with fan rallies taking place this afternoon ahead of their marches to the match through city streets.
3: It's Ghana versus... Our Carl Hanske's at Toronto Stadium this morning and joins us live with a preview of the fun as Panama and Ghana get set to play their first match of the tournament. Carl.
5: Yeah, Paul Cruz are doing some last-minute touch-up painting and sprucing up here at Toronto Stadium to prepare for Ghana versus Panama tonight. And for footy fans from both these countries, this will be a moment they've long waited for.
6: It's a privilege because growing up, it's been my dream to be at the World Cup.
7: So go Ghana! Woo!
5: Panama fans will gather in Trinity Bellwoods Park starting this afternoon, while Ghana supporters gather in Sankofa Square downtown before both groups take to the streets for their traditional march to the match.
8: There's something about it. I don't know how to describe it, but you just get swept up in it.
5: And everybody's having a good time. Doesn't matter where you're from.
9: Yeah, exactly. Everybody's drinking. Everybody's cheering. That's a sports spirit, you know.
5: But you'll need rain gear if you're heading to the game or an outdoor watch party. Rain looks likely. Reporting live on World Cup Watch at Toronto Stadium, I'm Carl Hanske.
4: 680 News Time, 8:35. Tuesday was the day for stars to shine at the World Cup, including an Argentine legend who made history last night in Kansas City. Do we get to see Canada's biggest star tomorrow, though? Our Simon Bennett has more on the beautiful game.
10: In Kansas City, Lionel Messi's first World Cup hat trick was last night. Defending champs Argentina blanked Algeria 3-0. Messi now with 16 goals lifetime in the tournament. That's tied for the most ever. CNN's Elizabeth Perez on the KC scene.
11: Kansas City had become Buenos Aires since Monday, and on Tuesday night, this city stadium felt like an extension of the Monumental in Núñez, thanks to the infectious joy and nonstop chant from the fans.
10: Meanwhile, it's the biggest match in the history of the Canadian men's program tomorrow in Vancouver against Qatar, with nothing revealed yesterday regarding their top star Alphonso Davies working his way through a hamstring injury, with most of practice closed. Only he knows if he will see the pitch tomorrow. I'm Simon Bennett.
3: 680 News Time, 836. And updates planned for later this morning into a missing person investigation. Toronto police say 78-year-old Edmundo was last seen around noon Monday near McCowan and Ellesmere. They describe as 150 pounds, 5'9", brown eyes, gray short hair. He was last wearing a green hoodie, green cargo pants, a baseball hat, and black and white running shoes. A photo is posted on the Toronto Police X account. Investigators will speak at 9 this morning near Lawrence and Morningside.
4: This is 680 News Radio. An update now on a head-on crash early this morning in Scarborough. Two people were sent to hospital when the two vehicles collided just before 6 this morning at Danforth and Brimley. Paramedics said one person has serious but non-life-threatening injuries. The other has minor injuries. A portion

0: of westbound Danforth was closed for the investigation, but has since reopened.
1: You're listening to 680 News Radio. The preliminary peace deal between the U.S. and Iran isn't expected to be formally signed until Friday, but Mark Carney says he has already seen it. The prime minister making the comments on CNN while attending the G7 summit in France, where he's had a number of chats with the U.S. president. 680's Jamie Pulver is here live with the latest, with CNN now reporting it, too, has seen the plan. Jamie.
2: Yeah, we're getting a lot of details on this morning, Paul. We're now learning some of those details of that U.S. deal to end the war in Iran. Prime Minister Mark Carney appearing on CNN with Caitlin Collins, and he calls it a game changer.
3: Did you actually see the agreement itself?
4: I've seen the agreement, yes.
3: Oh, so the president showed it to you?
4: Well, I've seen the agreement. We have our sources, just like you.
3: Okay.
2: Yeah, Carney is at the G7 summit in France, where he says he and the other leaders support the agreement.
4: I have to say, it's exceeded my expectations. We're very pleased with the deal that's been struck. It sets the groundwork to ensure Iran doesn't have a nuclear weapon.
2: Now, this deal set to be formally signed at the end of the week. CNN reports that it's a 14-point plan that includes a $300 billion development fund that Iran may have access to if it meets nuclear commitments.
5: That's a false story that got picked up incorrectly.
2: Yeah, President Trump reacting from the G7 today. He also says the wording of this memorandum of understanding isn't final. And if Iran misbehaves, the bombing starts again. Reporting live, I'm Jamie Pulver.
0: This is 680 News Radio. A parliamentary committee studying medical assistance in dying for people with mental illness is expected to deliver its report to Parliament today. 680's Scott Burnett joins us live with more details. Scott.
6: Catherine, it's been 10 years to the day that MAID was legalized here in Canada. Bill C-14 legalizing medical assistance in dying for adults whose natural death was reasonably foreseeable, receiving royal assent June 17th, 2016. Now, MPs and senators have been tasked with determining whether or not those whose sole underlying condition is mental illness should be eligible for an assisted death. The extension was already given royal assent in February of last year, and it is technically slated to go into effect March 17th, 2027. Many witnesses, though, who had testified during the process, urged the committee to deny the extension, citing concerns over consent and capacity, as well as how difficult it is for doctors to determine whether, with certainty, that a mental illness is untreatable or permanent. Justice Minister Sean Fraser says he will review the committee's recommendations, as well as the testimony over the summer. Reporting live, I'm Scott Burnett.
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7: Hey, Eva Fragiscato's here to tell you about my girls' night out watching the hit Broadway musical And Juliet. 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And Juliet is on now through August 30th at the Royal Alexandra Theatre.
0: 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You'll hear traffic and weather together.
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0: It's time for Rogers Xfinity Internet. Traffic and weather together on the ones, brought to you by City of Toronto. In the traffic cruiser, here is Carrie Prunskis.
10: A slow drive on the eastbound 401. The problem approaching the 400 and the express has cleared, but there's still an issue at the Allen and the express. However, it looks like lanes have reopened. Everybody's now on the right shoulder. There's a new problem towards the end of the ramp to the southbound DVP, right lane blocked with a stalled vehicle. So all told, eastbound 401, it's slow from Mississauga Road to Mavis and the Collector.

0: And then a backup from the 410 to the Allen alternating express and collectors. Slows again from Young express and collectors onto the DVP ramp. Westbound on the 401, busy from the 412 to Port Union express and collectors. Slows again from Kennedy to Bayview. And then busy from the Allen alternately express and collectors to Dixon. If you're traveling city streets, there's a collision in Durham at Brock Road and Taunton. It looks like all southbound and eastbound lanes at that intersection are blocked with emergency crews on scene. From the traffic center, here's Craig Gear.
1: So it was a moving maintenance crew that I spotted south of Don Mills on the southbound DVP in the left lane, looking at the storm gutters or sewers or whatever, the drains, right in the middle of morning rush hour. Classic. So delays through Mulock approaching Elgin Mills to 16th Avenue and Finch all the way down to south of Don Mills. Now, I don't see the crew anymore, so maybe they are done. But then it's slow from Bloor to Richmond. Northbound delays, Don Mills up to approaching York Mills. Westbound QEW slow 427 to here, Ontario. And then from Ford Drive on and off to the crash at Appleby Line, which is just clearing away. They were in the HOV in the left lane, but they're all gone now. But a really hefty delay from Ford Drive to Appleby. During the FIFA World Cup, traffic downtown will be heavy. Skip the stress by taking transit, traveling off-peak, and checking routes in advance. A message from the City of Toronto. With the forecast, Alistair Alders.
2: Well, it's now quite cloudy again. Some sun over the east end of the GTA, but we will see clouds with sunny breaks today. Chance of a few showers and 23, the guaranteed high. Rain moves in later tonight. It will be falling heavy at times overnight with a risk of thunderstorms, 20 to 30 millimeters. Winds gusting to 60, 15 the low. And then tomorrow, a lingering chance of showers with a risk of a thunderstorm, but increasing sunny breaks through the afternoon. Still a windy day, 21 degrees. It is 16 degrees at Pearson and downtown. The guaranteed high, 23.
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4: FIFA fever is spreading with Toronto Stadium set to host Panama versus Ghana tonight.
3: City's Karen Siolans at Sankofa Square, where Ghana fans are preparing to gather ahead of the big match.
5: Early risers are already making their way to Sankofa Square for the celebrations. Some tell me the diaspora has been waiting years for a moment like this.
6: Oh, it's so great, you know, we're so excited. You know, coming to perform here in Toronto, it's, you know, a dream come true.
7: Very, very, very, very, very grateful for the city to host such a big match. Yes, once in a lifetime. I'm 85 years, oh, wow. And I'm watching this here today.
5: Now here at Sankofa Square, the setup is underway. The music, the food, that's all going to start to roll out 11 o'clock this morning. It is free to attend.
3: There are several watch parties happening across the GTA, including the FIFA Fan Festival at Fort York, Celebration Square in Mississauga, and the Ajax Fan Zone at Pat Bailey Square.
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4: It's mostly cloudy, 14 degrees right now in downtown Toronto. Good morning. I'm Catherine Jeté.
3: I'm Paul Cook. Here are the top stories this Wednesday morning.
4: Fans of Ghana and Panama descend on the six today with their teams in action at Toronto Stadium tonight. In addition to the usual watch parties around the GTA, there's a Ghana rally at Sankofa Square, and Panama supporters will gather at Trinity Bellwoods. The G7 summit continues in France, where Prime Minister Carney tells CNN he has seen the preliminary peace deal between Iran and the U.S., and it's a game changer. And police are ramping up the search for a missing 78-year-old man. Edmundo was last seen Monday Monday night near McCowan and Ellesmere.

0: His photos on all the Toronto Police socials. We're expecting an update on the investigation at 9 this morning.
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2: Hail Leo Messi, a legendary night for Argentina with his first World Cup hat trick. Now tied with Germany's Miroslav Klose and most World Cup goals ever at 16. Argentina blanked Algeria 3-0. Kylian Mbappe scored twice in the French win over Senegal. Also a praise for Erling Haaland. Norway beat Iraq 4-1. And then the late one, Austria over Jordan 3-1. Of course, four more matches today here in Toronto, Panama, Ghana, England, and Portugal amongst those having their tournament openers as well. Canada, Qatar tomorrow in Vancouver. The Marlies can win the Calder Cup.

0: tomorrow on 3-11, the finals. Blank Chicago 1-0 last night. The Blue Jays with a 6-1 win in Boston. George Springer's 300th home run put it away. David Steiner and Andrés Giménez going back-to-back in the fifth. It's Max Scherzer tonight. 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And rough night for the tempo, falling 113-91 in Indiana. 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
1: 6:30 news time, 8:49. Some safety reminders ahead of tonight's World Cup match. Toronto police say you'll want to stay alert whether you're cheering from the stands or at any of the watch parties in the city.
6: I like to keep an eye on my belongings. Usually I use a crossbody bag that's in front of me with a zipper. I'll put my cell phone, my wallet, but I'll leave my valuables, like my passport, at home. I'm also aware of my surroundings. And this is done by maybe taking out your headphones.
1: Officers say you should also charge your phone before heading out and pick a meeting spot with your group. A Toronto area teen has pleaded guilty to first-degree murder charges and has given investigators insight into his position as a gun for hire in the GTA's tow truck wars. The high schooler admits he was paid by what he called influential adults in the towing industry to kill a 28-year-old tow truck driver back in 2024. The agreed statement of facts read out in court yesterday details how the teen was told to shoot the victim in the body and then to deliver a shot to the head. The accused was also told to record the murder at a Scarborough service station. 6:30 news time, 8:50.
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1: 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From the traffic cruiser, here's Carrie Prunskis.
2: Eastbound on the 401 at the Allen in the Express, there's a collision on the right shoulder, and now it looks like police are blocking the right lane again. And then on the ramps to the DVP after the Express and Collector ramps merge, right lane is blocked because of a stalled vehicle. So eastbound 401, it's busy approaching Mavis and the Collectors, and then a slow go from Dixie to the Allen, alternating Express and Collectors. Gets busy again as you approach Bayview to Leslie Express and Collectors, and then a bit slow from Warden to Kennedy. That is just in the Collectors. Westbound on the 401, it's backed up from the 412 through to Port Union. Express and Collectors heavy because of all of the lane realignment between Whites and Port Union. And it opens up for a stretch, and then you go through delays Kennedy, alternately Express and Collectors to Dixon. And in Durham, there's a collision at the intersection of Brock Road and Taunton. All southbound and eastbound lanes are blocked, so expect heavy delays around that area. From the traffic center, here's Craig Gear.
3: It looks like this moving maintenance crew might be at the bottom of the DVP now. It's really, really slow. It was jammed up to Don Mills, just like a last report, and now it's kind of slow all the way down to the bottom. So I don't have eyes on the crew anymore. I lost them around Don Mills, but it looks like they're doing something with the storm drains. Southbound delays through Mulock, Elgin Mills to 16th Avenue, and pretty much from Finch all the way down to the Richmond ramp, and then even beyond. At the Richmond ramp, it goes down to two lanes only, so it narrows through here, so it's extra busy. Northbound delays, Don Mills up to York Mills, and Steeles up to the 407. Delays on the Toronto-bound QEW, Burlington Skyway to Dorval, Huron, Ontario to Dixie, the Gardner Slow Humber Bridge to Jarvis. Westbound delays, Islington continues to slow onto the QEW to Huron, Ontario, and still busy from Ford Drive to but Appleby Line, caused by a crash at Appleby, but it's been cleared away. If insurance companies have high-priced lawyers fighting for them, who's fighting for you? 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With the forecast, Alistair Alders.
4: Thank you, Craig. It's mainly cloudy again. We will see some sunny breaks, but also a chance of a few showers today. 23, the guaranteed high. Steadier rain moves in later this evening and overnight with a risk of thunderstorms, 20 to 30 millimeters. Winds gust to 60, 15 the low. A lingering chance of showers tomorrow, but sunny breaks returning, especially in the afternoon. 21 degrees, a windy day. Breezy Friday, mainly sunny, 22. It is currently 16 degrees at Pearson and downtown. The guaranteed high, 23.
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1: 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The magic of Cirque du Soleil returns to the city this week to celebrate the 10th anniversary of Luzia. 6:30's Eva Fragiscados has the story.
8: Cirque du Soleil describes Luzia as one of its most unique shows. It's the acclaimed contemporary circus troupe's first and only touring production that features more than 10,000 liters of recycled water to help create indoor rain. The Mexican-inspired show incorporates jugglers, high acrobatic acts, comedy, and incredible life-sized puppets. The show also features a costume that weighs 40 pounds and has 98 sewn-on flowers that mechanically bloom. Luzia kicks off a 10-week run beginning tomorrow at the Big Top on Lakeshore West near Park Lawn. The show runs until August 30th, and tickets are available at CirqueDuSoleil.com. I'm Eva Fragiscados.
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0: And now the Dynamic Market Minute. Here is Mike Apple.
4: Morning, Catherine. We're coming into the session this morning with, pretty steady performance here on the major markets. Kind of a waiting game, I'll call it at this point, because this afternoon, 2 o'clock, the new head of the U.S. Federal Reserve, Kevin Warsh, makes his first announcement on interest rates. And we'll see if he takes a different tone than his predecessor, Jay Powell. And whether or not that changes the metrics for the markets and investors. As I'm guessing that a spotlight will certainly be on what's going on in the energy trade right now, with the price for oil down to a near four-month low, dropping to $76 a barrel. Does that alleviate some of the price pressures in the next few months on gas and inflation? And that has a massive implication for American and indeed Canadian central bank interest rate policy. Right now, we've got the NASDAQ futures at the high level of the morning, gaining 196 points, 2% pre-market gain for SpaceX, and all of the other tech heavyweights are moving to the upside as well. The Dow futures steady a day after the Dow and the TSX set back-to-back all-time record highs. The price for oil currently up 50 cents at $76.55. Looking over the latest reading on U.S. consumer spending, retail sales for the month of May on the rise, advancing 0.9%. And that's a month to month. That was above forecast. Year over year, retail sales in the States up to 6.9%, highest level since January of 2023. Now, some of that does have to do with the total value or valuation on how much Americans are spending at the gas pumps, but still, pretty solid performance. Canadian dollar starts the day on a five-day losing streak, just above 71 and a third cents U.S. at the Business Center. I'm Mike Apple.
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0: Right now, downtown, it's mostly cloudy and 14 degrees. 680 News Radio is CFTR AM Toronto. 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
1: It's Wednesday, June 17th. Good morning. I'm Paul Cook.
0: I'm Catherine Jette. Here are the top stories right now.
4: Toronto hosts its second World Cup game tonight, Ghana versus Panama.
13: Everyone's so excited. It makes it fun.
4: If you're heading to the match or a watch party,

0: prepare to get wet.
1: There's been a lot of secrecy around the U.S. deal to end the war in Iran, but Prime Minister Mark Carney says he's seen it.
2: I think it's a game changer.
1: Everything he's saying from the G7 summit.
3: A teen shooter recounts how he was hired to shoot and kill a 28-year-old tow truck driver in cold blood. Investigators have begun to unravel details of a gun-for-hire network largely made up of GTA youth.
4: Price for gas drops to its lowest level in a month, but you'll do even better if you wait until tomorrow to top up the tank.
5: Lots more coming up on the World Cup, including the match here in Toronto and openers for England and Portugal. Plus, the Jays look for back-to-backs in Boston. Sports at 15.
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0: 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The price for oil sliding now to almost $76 a barrel. 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
2: Rogers Xfinity Internet traffic and weather together on the ones in the 680 Cruiser. Carrie Prunskis.
1: A couple of problems eastbound on the 401 at the Allen in the Express. The right lane is blocked with a collision. Then if you're taking the ramps to the DVP towards the end of the Express and Collector ramps, the right lane is blocked because of a stalled vehicle. So a slow drive eastbound 401 backed up from south of Pearson to Keele and the Collectors into the Allen and the Express. Then it's busy from Bayview to the DVP, Express and Collectors. Westbound 401, a slow go from the 412 to Salem, then west of Westney to Port Union Express and Collectors, and to across Toronto from Kennedy, alternately Express and Collectors to Dixon. On city streets at Brock Road and Taunton, looks like this collision is now southbound Brock Road, just south of Taunton, blocking the right lane. So expect a delay there. From the traffic center, here's Craig Gear.
3: Southbound on the DVP. It looks like everything's been cleared away. They had to do some moving maintenance. They just had to at 8:30. Don't know why, but all done maybe. It is improving. Finch to south of Don Mills. You get a break after Don Mills now, and then it slows again from Bloor to Richmond. That is an improvement. Northbound delays still. Don Mills up to approaching York Mills, and then from approaching Finch all the way up to the 407, it's slow. With the forecast, Alistair Alders.
4: Well, it is quite cloudy out there after some sunny breaks. We will see the sun peeking through a bit more today, but a chance of a few showers there too. 23, the guaranteed high, and then mainly cloudy with rain moving in later tonight. It will fall heavy at times overnight. Could see 20 to 30 millimeters with embedded thunderstorms. 15, the low, and it will be windy. The winds gust up to 60 overnight. It is now 16 degrees downtown, still 16 at Pearson, and the guaranteed high 23.
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2: 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The Toronto Maple Leafs have named their new coach.
1: 680's Simon Bennett is here live with a big reveal. Simon.
5: Yeah, and it might surprise everybody. So there's some sports that's Elliot Friedman. According to multiple sources, the Maple Leafs are going to hire, or are closing in on, his words, Jim Hiller. You may remember the name. He was an assistant behind the bench for the Maple Leafs from 2015 to 19 under Mike Babcock. So he's worked with guys like Austin Matthews and William Nylander in the past. He also, in the past, has interviewed with John Chyka, the new Leafs GM, for an assistant job in Arizona. The Islanders ended up hiring him instead back then, and he chose Long Island. You know, a list of names like Dallas Eakins, Patrick Waugh, Peter Laviolette. That's why it's surprising that it's Jim Hiller for some, but we'll find out more when and if the Maple Leafs make this official again. Elliot Friedman of Sportsnet reports the Leafs are closing in on Jim Hiller as their new head coach. Reporting live from the Sports Center, I'm Simon Bennett.
2: World Cup excitement takes over Toronto once again today, with the city set to host its second match of the tournament this evening. Ghana and Panama kick off at 7 o'clock, but the action starts much earlier as supporters from both countries gather for music, food, and fan rallies before marching through city streets. 680's Carl Hanski joins us live from near Toronto Stadium with a story and reaction. Carl.
6: Yeah, Paul, it's gonna be Panama demonium here at Toronto Stadium tonight when both teams step on the pitch, because for the locals and visitors from either of these countries, this is a major moment.
7: Imagine being next to a Ghanaian team and you get a chance to see them as they walk out. That's a dream come true.
8: In my life, I never seen World Cup. This is the first time, so I'm very excited for that.
6: Ghana supporters will start to gather this afternoon in Sankofa Square downtown, while Panama supporters will be in Trinity Bellwoods Park before both begin their march to the match through the city streets with their drums and their chants and their horns.
9: Absolutely fantastic. The people are just unbelievably excited, and everybody's getting along.
10: Everybody can get into it, even if they don't really love soccer.
11: Or if you're not from Panama or Ghana, it doesn't matter.
10: It doesn't matter. Everyone's so excited. It makes it fun.
6: But it will most likely also be wet, so bring rain gear if you're heading to the game or a watch party. Reporting live out on World Cup Watch at Toronto Stadium, I'm Carl Hanski.
1: 680 News Time 906. Mark Carney says he's one of the few people who's already seen the preliminary peace agreement between the United States and Iran, even though the deal is not expected to be formally signed until Friday. The Prime Minister made the revelation in an interview with CNN while attending the final day of the G7 summit in France. And CNN now says it has also seen the document. 680's Jamie Pulfer has the latest.
12: There's been secrecy surrounding the details of the agreement between the U.S. U.S. and Iran to end the war. But Prime Minister Mark Carney says he's one of the few people outside of

0: those involved in the negotiations who've seen it.
1: I think it's a game changer.
0: Carney speaking to Caitlin Collins on CNN.
2: So you're on board with this agreement as it is right now from what you've seen?
1: Yes, absolutely. And I can say this unequivocally, as is everyone else who's been in that room.
0: In that room, the G7 leaders at the summit in France. CNN says it has also now seen the deal, which includes Iran having access to a development fund worth hundreds of billions of dollars if it meets nuclear commitments. But that's false, according to President Trump, who's also at the summit, and he was asked if the wording of the document is final.
3: No, it's not final. It's a memorandum of understanding. And if I don't like it, we'll go back to shooting at them, dropping bombs on their head.
0: I'm Jamie Pulfer.
4: 680 News Time, 9:07. Update now, the price at the pumps here in the city this morning is at its lowest level in about a month. And if you can wait until tomorrow, you'll be getting an even better deal to fill up the tank. Our Mike Eppel reports from the 680 Business Center.
5: Peak price of the pumps this morning at $1.629 here in the GTA. Coming up tomorrow, the early bird forecast is looking at another 5 cent decline down to $1.579. This is all tied to the price for oil, which has dropped 9.5% over the course of this week with the U.S.-Iran tentative peace deal. The talk about reopening the Strait of Hormuz. Energy analysts are saying it's going to be a slow process, though, to get prices anywhere near where they were before the outbreak of war, as the stockpiles need to be replenished and the refineries have to get back up to full-scale production. Nevertheless, it's a better situation, could contain inflationary pressures for consumers. Looking across the country, the Canadians for Affordable Energy website has gas prices in Vancouver tomorrow dropping to $1.92, Calgary coming in at $1.54, Halifax at $1.69. At the Business Center, I'm Mike Eppel.
6: With just 2 weeks till the Canada-U.S.-Mexico trade agreement comes up for renewal, we're learning more about the intense standoff between the U.S. and Canada and where the largest issues are looming to get a deal done. A source close to negotiations tells The Star the Trump administration is expecting Ottawa to make so-called offers in connection with a number of sectors. They include energy exports, American dairy, streaming fees, and access to alcohol. There's also a push to create a more integrated critical minerals market. Trump recently boasted that the U.S. doesn't need anything from Canada, adding that he doesn't intend to renew CUSMA on July 1st. Canada's trade minister to the U.S., Dominic LeBlanc, has been in talks with his U.S. counterparts on the sidelines of this week's G7 summit in France.
4: 680 News Time, 9:09.
7: Summer's here, and some say it's going to be among the hottest in recent years. That's why more homeowners in the GTA are choosing heat pumps with Enercare. 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
4: Coming up in 60 seconds, traffic and weather together on the ones, including a stalled vehicle eastbound 401 ramps to the DVP.
6: 6:30 News Time, 9:10.
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4: Rogers Xfinity Internet traffic and weather together on the ones, brought to you by Don Valley North Toyota and the 680 Cruiser, Carrie Prunskis.
13: Eastbound on the 401 at the Allen and the Express. The right lane is blocked because of a collision. And there's another problem at the end of the Express and Collector ramps onto the DVP. Right lane is blocked because of a stalled vehicle. So a backup eastbound 401. It's very slow from south of Pearson to Keel in the Collectors into the Allen and the Express. And then busy from Bayview to the DVP. It ramps Express and Collectors. Bit of a bunch up as well. Warden to Kennedy and the Collectors. Westbound 401. Expect delays from the 412 to Salem. Then from

0: Brock Road to Port Union, Express Hand Collectors. Busy through the city from the 404 to Bayview Express and 2 Avenue if you're in the Collectors. More delays from Keele and the Express and from the 400 in the Collectors to Dixon. And on city streets, there's a full closure of Dover Court in both directions between College and Deuson, and that's because of a fallen tree. From the traffic center, here's Craig Gear.
1: Delays on the southbound 404 DVP still. Elgin Mills to 16th Avenue, Finch to pass Don Mills, and then from Bloor to Richmond, but that Bloor to Richmond stretch is improving. You've got delays on the northbound side, north of Don Mills, up to approaching York Mills. And still busy on the 404 northbound from about Finch up to the 407. Toronto bound QEW slow at the Skyway to 3rd Line on and off. And then it gets busy on the eastbound Gardner from Humber Bridge to east to Jamison and between Spadina and Jarvis. A westbound Gardner just to bunch up as you approach the 427. Very heavy still on the westbound QEW from 4 Drive to past Trafalgar, and then a spotty from through 3rd Line for a little stretch here. 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With the forecast, here's Alistair Alders.
2: It is mainly cloudy out there. Temperatures are in the mid-teens right now. We'll climb to the guaranteed high of 23 with a chance of a few showers. And then steadier rain later this evening and overnight will fall heavy at times. We could see 20 to 30 millimeters with embedded downpours. Winds gust to 60, 15 the low. And then tomorrow, lingering chance of showers. Windy but increasing sunny breaks, 21 degrees. It is 16 at Pearson, 17 downtown. The guaranteed high today, 23.
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4: A Toronto court has heard a shocking first-person account of a teen gunman hired to commit murder as part of the GTA's ongoing tow truck wars.
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5: The Toronto area high schooler pleading guilty to first-degree murder in the 2024 shooting death of 28-year-old tow truck driver Solukshan Silvasingham at a Scarborough service station. In an agreed statement of facts read in court yesterday, the accused says he worked for months as a gun for hire, paid and instructed by what he calls influential adults in the tow truck industry. He detailed how he was told to record the murder, even recalling the instructions he was given on how to kill Silvasingham, to shoot him in the body, and when he went down, shoot him again in the head. This is the latest in a series of shootings being investigated involving youths. Last week, two teens who were present during Silvasingham's death pleaded guilty in connection to nearly two dozen GTA shootings when they were just 15. And a 19-year-old remains in hospital accused in last week's shooting death of Toronto Police Constable Mark Pinizzotto during a raid at a North York apartment building. I'm Scott Burnett.
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4: Mostly cloudy day on the way today for the GTA. Sunny breaks, though. Chance of a shower or two. Our guaranteed high, 23 degrees. Good morning. I'm Paul Cook.
3: I'm Catherine Jeté. Here are the top stories right now.
4: Maple Leafs have just announced their 41st head coach. He's former LA Kings coach Jim Hiller. More coming up in seconds in sports with Simon. Price for gas down 5 cents a liter this morning to its lowest level in a month. But you'll do even better if you wait until tomorrow to top up the tank. And out of that ole, ole, ole stuff, Toronto Stadium's on the World Cup marquee again today with its second match of the tournament and the first games for both Ghana and Panama. Kickoff set for 7 this evening, but the party begins hours earlier with respective festivals and marches to the stadium. Resulting road closures are posted at toronto.citynews.ca.
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0: Sportsnet 590 The Fan, Simon Bennett. What do you make of this announcement, Simon?
1: Well, all those names they threw out there, like Patrick Waugh and Peter Laviolette, Jim Hiller. And the Leafs just made it official. The 41st head coach in franchise history. Not new to Toronto. Was an assistant with Mike Babcock a little while ago. So he's worked with guys like Austin Matthews and William Nylander. Most recently head coach in L.A. He had a pretty good record with them, except they kept losing to the Oilers in the playoffs every year. We'll hear from coach and execs at 2 this afternoon. Wednesday at the World Cup, of course, the game here in Toronto. Panama, Ghana at 7 o'clock. Also, openers for Portugal and England as the day goes. Canada, Qatar in Vancouver tomorrow. Shane Bieber working his way back to the Jays rotation. So how important is tonight's start for Max Scherzer? His second back of the IL wasn't great against Philly last week. Toronto looks for back-to-backs in Boston. 6:30 on Sportsnet 590 The Fan and Sportsnet. 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
0: 6:08 news time, 9:18. Update now from Toronto Police. They have released more information about a missing 78-year-old man. They say Edmundo was last seen around noon Monday walking near McCowan and Ellesmere, and they are concerned because he has dementia.
6: Now, Edmundo is on foot. We have concerns for his safety, and he is approachable by the public. He speaks Tagalog, which is Filipino, and he understands English. If you see him, please phone police.
0: He's described as 5'9", 150 pounds, brown eyes, short gray hair. Investigators believe he was last wearing a green hoodie, green cargo pants, and a baseball hat, and black and white running shoes. He's familiar with the TTC and also has a medical alert bracelet with his information. A photo is posted on the Toronto Police social media accounts. Anyone with information is asked to contact investigators. A head-on crash has left two men injured in Scarborough. It happened just before 6 this morning on Danforth Road near Brimley. One man was seriously hurt while another suffered minor injuries. The westbound lanes of Danforth Road were closed between Brimley and Century for the investigation, but have since reopened. And the suspect description's not been released yet following a downtown stabbing. It happened just after 5 last evening near Yonge and Dundas. Toronto police say a man in his 20s has non-life-threatening injuries. The investigation is ongoing. Coming up in 60 seconds, traffic and weather together on the ones, including the game time forecast for the second match at Toronto Stadium of the World Cup.
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14: Well, we're down to one problem now on the eastbound 401. It's at the Allen in the Express. Right lane is blocked with a collision. It's been here for over an hour. So a delay eastbound 401 from south of Pearson to Keele in the Collectors, and it's very slow to the Allen if you're in the Express. That other issue at the

0: end of the Express and Collector ramps to the DVP has cleared. So those delays quickly improving, at least on the eastbound 401 heading towards that area. Eastbound 409, a delay from Martin Grove onto the 401 ramps. It's a slow go. Westbound 401 from the 412 to Salem, from approaching Whites to Port Union Express and Collectors. Then from the 404 to Bayview and the Express into Avenue and the Collectors. Slows again around the 400 Express and Collectors to Dixon. And MTO is reporting a closure west of the city on Highway 6. It's shut down in both directions south of the 401 for highway maintenance. From the traffic center, here's Craig Gear.
1: A stalled vehicle northbound on the 404 at 16th Avenue. Something to watch for. It's in the right lane. Delays northbound DVP approaching Eglinton to approaching York Mills and Steeles to the 407. Southbound delays Elgin Mills to 16th Avenue and then from Finch to south of Don Mills and Bloor to Richmond. Eastbound Gardner, that's still busy. Humber Bridge to Jameson and into downtown. It slows approaching Spadina to Jarvis. It's time to Toyota. 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With the forecast, Alistair Alders.
2: It is now mainly cloudy. There will still be some sunny breaks, but also a chance of a few showers. 23, the guaranteed high. Rain moves in later tonight. Heavy overnight with a risk of thunderstorms. 20 to 30 millimeters. The winds gust to 60. 15, the low. Tomorrow, 21 degrees. A lingering chance of showers with sunny breaks in the afternoon. It will be windy. Friday, breezy, mainly sunny. 22 degrees. It is 16 degrees at Pearson, 17 downtown. Today's guaranteed high is 23.
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4: Coming up at 9:30, the Maple Leafs have just announced their new coach. Also, the price of gas down 5 cents a liter this morning. You'll hear why you'll do even better tomorrow if you can win.

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2: Canada Soccer House at Harbourfront Center will show all three games today. Ronaldo and Portugal face Congo at 1 this afternoon. England and Croatia kick off at 4, and then it's Ghana and Panama tonight at 7. Members of Ghana's team were heading to practice in Toronto yesterday and quickly chatted with KISS 92.5 about their local fans.
3: It's so amazing, and everyone here is ready to give it all for the team.
2: One Ghana fan waited to watch the players get on their bus and says it was a once-in-a-lifetime moment.
3: It's been my dream to be at the World Cup. Imagine being next to a Ghanaian team hotel and you get a chance to see them as they walk out to go to their hotel. That's a dream come true.
2: Watch parties will be held at Stacked Market and the Distillery for all three games today, and Croatia's opening match against England will be celebrated with a viewing party at Father Camber Park in Mississauga. I'm Eva Franciscato.
1: Still ahead, the Market Minute with Mike Eppel in 60 seconds.
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1: 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Now the dynamic Market Minute with our senior business analyst, Mike Eppel. What are we expecting today, Mike?
6: Well, Paul, at the start, I'm expecting some pretty good gains here on Wall Street, at least. The NASDAQ futures advancing 165 points. And pre-market, seeing more strength for shares of SpaceX, up by 3.5%, set to open at $209 a share. Since it went public on Friday, SpaceX, in its first 3 days of trade, it's gone up over 50%, and it's added over $800 billion in market cap. Elon Musk's net worth now at an estimated $1.3 trillion. The second place on that list is Larry Page of Google fame at $304 billion. So this is going to be really interesting to see how much more upward momentum SpaceX has. And is it just dragging the rest of the market along for the ride? 2 o'clock this afternoon, the U.S. Fed makes its policy announcement on interest rates that'll be helmed by

0: questions about interest rate policy, that's for sure. The Canadian dollar right now at 71.38 is down a tenth of a cent, testing a six-month low. The price for oil up 59 cents at 76.64. We are expecting tomorrow here in the GTA a drop of 5 cents a liter, down to $1.579, according to Enpro. Gold is down $2 at $43.52 the ounce, and Bitcoin down $1,000 at $64,800. The Dow futures right now holding at break even. The NASDAQ futures up 165 at the Business Center. I'm Mike Eppel.
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5: Well, we would like to welcome Wesley Russell McCauley as the newest listener to 680 News Radio. 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
6: She was so excited to have a baby in July because there are too many June birthdays around here. 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
6: And our Simon Bennett June and Laura Carney June and...
5: Well, congratulations, Sam and Stuart, on your beautiful baby boys. Adorable. We've got the pictures. The Midday Show's next with Sarah Parrott and Dylan McGuire. Have a great day. I'm Paul Cook.
6: I'm Catherine Jette. It's 9:30.
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8: Good morning. This is Wednesday, June 17th. I'm Sarah Parrott.
9: And I'm Dylan McGuire. Here's what's making news this hour.
10: It's World Cup game day again at Toronto Stadium with Ghana facing Panama.
11: That's a dream come true.
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10: Prepare for lively crowds and possible rain.
8: A big announcement from the Toronto Maple Leafs today as the team hires a new head coach. Details straight ahead.
13: What's in the U.S.-Iran deal to end the war?
14: Not my agreement, so I should let others really go into all the detail.
13: Prime Minister Mark Carney says he's already seen it and approves, one of the first to talk specifics.
15: A teen suspect has pled guilty to first-degree murder in connection to the 2024 shooting death of a tow truck driver in Scarborough. The high schooler detailing how he worked for months as a gun for hire in the GTA tow truck wars.
16: Introducing Jim Hiller, the new head coach of the Maple Leafs, will get you set for everything World Cup, and the Jays look for two in a row in Boston sports at 45.
0: Strong start for SpaceX and the tech sector at the start of the Wednesday trade, waiting for today's decision on U.S. interest rate policy. Coming from the Fed, the price for oil testing a four-month low, business at 56.
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8: It's time for Rogers Xfinity Internet traffic and weather together, all the ones. Here's Craig Gear.
17: A few problems have popped up in between the last report and now. Eastbound 401, it's a crash east of Islington in the Express, and they've set up shop here in the right lane. And then at the Allen in the Express, still with the right lane blocked there with another collision. Delays from south of Pearson Express Collectors all the way through to the Allen, and then east of Bayview in the Express, a new crash, and that's in the left lane. So watch out for that. Looks like a bit of a spill here too. And there was an ambulance. It's gone. So no one else is here now. It's just the left lane with, it looks like I'm counting through three vehicles. Something to watch for there. Northbound on the 427, as you're trying to get off of the eastbound QEW, rounding that bend northbound onto the 427. In that right lane, you've got a stalled vehicle on this ramp. So watch out there. Delays Burlington Skyway to third line. Bit busy on the ramp. Westbound, no problems on the QEW or the 427 ramp onto the westbound QEW. No delay either. It is slow westbound, though, from 4 Drive to

0: Trafalgar. With the forecast, here's Alistair Alders.
1: 23 degrees, the guaranteed high, cloudy with sunny breaks and a chance of a few showers today, but it's later this evening and overnight that we see periods of rain, at times heavy with a risk of thunderstorms, 20 to 30 millimeters, winds gusting to 60, 15 the low. Tomorrow, a lingering chance of showers with a risk of a storm, but increasing sunny breaks, windy with a high of 21. Today's guaranteed high, 23.
0: 17 degrees right now in Toronto with a partly cloudy sky. 680 News Time, 9:33.
2: Soccer fans are gearing up for Toronto's second FIFA World Cup match as Ghana takes on Panama this evening. And if you don't have a ticket to the match tonight, you can catch the action at watch parties all across the GTA, including the FIFA Fan Fest at Fort York and Celebration Square in Mississauga.
0: And ahead of the match, there will be some rallies as fans from each team will gather in downtown parks and march to Toronto Stadium. 680's Carl Hanski is outside the venue and joins us with more.
3: Ghana versus Panama tonight means Toronto Stadium here and the surrounding Liberty Village and Fort York neighborhoods will be filled with footy fans.
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5: And I'm so glad to be here. You know, I'm part of Ghana, here to just show pride and culture. So go Ghana.
3: Ghana supporters will gather in Sankofa Square downtown, Panama supporters in Trinity Bellwoods Park. Then both groups will take to the streets for the traditional and awesome march to the match.
6: It just puts shivers up your spine. It's
7: everybody
6: super.
7: Marching and chanting.
6: It's nice that everybody's supporting all the countries, not just our country.
3: If you're heading to the game or watch party, though, bring rain gear. You'll need it. On World Cup Watch at Toronto Stadium, I'm Carl Hanski.
2: We have breaking news from the Maple Leafs, who have hired a new head coach as the team looks to put a disastrous season behind them, one that saw them miss the playoffs for the first time in a decade. 680's Simon Bennett joins us live with all the details. Simon.
8: Hey, Sarah, good morning. It's Jim Hiller, officially named this hour as the 41st head coach in the long history of the Maple Leafs. Surprising only because he was not on that list of rumored names we heard, like Patrick Waugh, Peter Laviolette, Dallas Eakins. It is Hiller, most recently behind the bench in Los Angeles, a 600 winning percentage with the Kings over 2 years, but never out of the first round and fired on March 1st. He's been with the Leafs before as an assistant under Mike Babcock from 2015 to 19. New GM John Chyka actually interviewed him while with Arizona, but he ended up not signing with him. In a statement, Chyka says he, quote, connects well with players and brings a clear approach behind the bench. So that's the second big move in as many days from the Maple Leafs, who traded Joseph Woll and Simone Benoit to Philly yesterday. We will hear from the new coach at 2 o'clock this afternoon. Reporting live, I'm Simon Bennett.
0: 680 News Time, 9:35. Toronto police have given an update into a missing person investigation. 78-year-old Edmundo was last seen around noon Monday near McCowan and Ellesmere. Police say they are especially concerned because he has dementia. He's described as 5'9", 150 pounds with brown eyes, short gray hair, and last seen wearing a green hoodie, green cargo pants, baseball hat, and running shoes. Police say he speaks Tagalog and understands English. A photo is posted on the Toronto Police social media accounts.
2: High praise from Mark Carney, who got a glimpse of the peace deal between the U.S. and Iran, calling it a game changer. 680's Jamie Pulfer has more from the Prime Minister at the G7 summit in France and what we're hearing from CNN about the agreement.
9: It's set to be formally signed at the end of the week. So what is in the agreement between the U.S. and Iran to end the war?
10: The president led creating that deal. The rest of the G7 and the broader community need to help implement it.
9: Prime Minister Mark Carney, one of the first not directly involved in the negotiations, to say he has seen it, speaking to CNN from the G7 summit.
10: It's not my agreement, so I should let others really go into all the detail. I think what is crucial as well is it's performance-based. I mean, you have a big financial incentive.
9: CNN has also now seen the details, reporting it includes a $300 billion development fund that Iran may have access to if it meets nuclear commitments. But at the G7 today, President Trump claims that's false and says the wording of this memorandum of understanding isn't actually final.
11: If I don't like it, if they don't behave, we'll go right back to dropping bombs right smack in the middle of their head.
9: I'm Jamie Pulfer.
0: 680 News Time, 9:37. Another layer following the announcement from Toronto Police. They are investigating a network that hires young people to carry out shootings. As we hear from 680 Scott Burnett, a teenager admitted in court yesterday he was hired to murder a tow truck driver 2 years ago.
12: 28-year-old tow truck driver Solukshan Silvasingham was shot 9 times at a service center in Scarborough in 2024. The accused in the case, who can't be identified because he was under 18 at the time of the killing, has pled guilty to first-degree murder, as well as 13 counts of reckless discharge of a firearm. term in an agreed statement of facts read out in a Toronto courtroom.

0: Yesterday, he revealed that influential adults within the tow truck industry had paid him as a gun for hire to kill Selvasingham. The statement also detailed how he was told to shoot the victim in the body, then to deliver a shot to the head when he went down. He was also told to record the murder. The same teen also admitted to numerous other shootings connected to the towing industry in 2024, as well as a single night in which he says he shot up two GTA cinemas and a Toronto jewelry store. I'm Scott Burnett.
1: Brampton and Mississauga City Councils will vote today on proposals to rename local parks in honor of two police officers killed in the line of duty. A motion will be considered to rename a Brampton park after OPP Constable Tarun Bali, who was struck and killed by a vehicle during an investigation in Northern Ontario. Mayor Patrick Brown made the proposal, while Mississauga Mayor Carolyn Parrish has proposed Indian Gate Park on Indian Road south of the QEW to be renamed Constable Mark Pinizotto Park.
2: Hamilton is one step closer to putting a pause on new data centers.
3: The proposed moratorium cleared a hurdle Tuesday when a city committee sent the plan to city council for a vote. The motion frames the proposed pause as a chance to give the city

0: Over the build-out of AI infrastructure, with a groundswell of concerned residents opposed to a large data center campus along the city's industrial harbor front. Lisa Laporte, The Canadian Press.
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1: 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Traffic and weather together are the ones. 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
7: 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Problems on the 401. Both directions now with the crash at Bayview. So eastbound approaching Bayview in the express. Left lane's blocked here with 3 vehicles. The fire truck decided to show up on the westbound side, though. So they're in the express and blocking off the left lane, so delays both ways. Also, eastbound 401, a crash east of Islington in the express in the right lane, another one at the Allen in the express in the right lane, and some maintenance on the west 401 west of the 400 in the express. That's in the left lane. So delays eastbound 401 from south of Pearson to the Allen, and then from Yonge mostly in the express to east of Bayview thanks to the crash. Westbound delays from the DVP express and collectors to approaching Bayview, and then busy with the construction from west of Keele in the express to pass the 400. Eastbound on the QEW ramp to the 427, it's the right lane that's blocked with a stalled vehicle. You've got a delay from Brant to third line on and off, and then from Dixie to the 427. So those are your problems. Still busy on some other routes like southbound 404 DVP, Finch to south of Lawrence, and Don Mills down to the Bayview Bloor ramp. Northbound delays approaching Eglinton up to York Mills. When kids play, they win. Donate this Jumpstart month to help kids get into the game. Learn more at jumpstart.canadiantire.ca. With the forecast, here's Alistair Alders.
8: Cloudy with sunny breaks, but a chance of a few showers, and 23 the guaranteed high today. Then mainly cloudy with periods of rain developing later tonight, falling heavy at times overnight with a risk of thunderstorms. 20 to 30 millimeters, winds gust to 60, 15 the low. Still windy tomorrow, but a lingering chance of showers with increasing sunny breaks, 21. And Friday mainly sunny breezy, 22. Today's guaranteed high, 23.
2: 17 right now in Toronto with a partly cloudy sky. 680 News Time, 943.
1: Now time for the market update. Good morning, Mike Eppel.
9: Hey, Sarah. Good morning. Got a pretty good start here for the markets again. The TSX on the rise for the fifth day running, trying for another record high, up 17 points. The Dow's up 80. NASDAQ higher by 116, 0.4%. Markets a little bit of a holding pattern, we'll call it, before this afternoon's 2 o'clock announcement on U.S. interest rate policy. Price for oil's up 86 cents, bouncing off a near 4-month low at 76.91. Gold's up a dollar at 43.55. Some of the early advancers on the TSX, the RBC and the BMO, both up 0.4%. Celestica and BlackBerry, both up by 1.3%. Our dollar down a tenth at 71.36. At the Business Center, I'm Mike Eppel.
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4: It is mostly cloudy, 17 degrees in downtown Toronto. Good morning, I'm Sarah Parrott.
5: And I'm Dylan McGuire. Here are the top stories this hour.
4: A big day in Toronto as the city hosts its second FIFA World Cup game of the tournament, with Panama taking on Ghana at 7 o'clock tonight at Toronto Stadium. There are plenty of outdoor watch parties taking place, including the FIFA Fan Fest in Fort York and Mississauga Celebration Square. Anyone attending is encouraged to bring some rain gear, though, as we're expecting showers this evening and a risk of thunderstorms. Big news for the Toronto Maple Leafs, who have hired a new head coach, with the team looking forward after a dismal season that saw them miss the playoffs for the first time in 10 years. We'll have more details on the new hire in just a moment. And a nice treat for drivers, with another big drop at the pump set for tonight. And Pro predicts the price of gas will go down 5 cents at midnight to $1.57.9 cents a liter. It's time for sports from Sportsnet 590 The Fan. Here's Simon Bennett.
6: And Sarah, the Maple Leafs announcing a new head coach under an hour ago. Jim Hiller gets the nod. Bose recently finished a 2-year stint in Los Angeles, a decent record without any playoff success before he was let go on March 1st. He has worked with guys like Austin Matthews and William Nylander before as Toronto assistant from 2015 to 19. So it's Hiller behind the bench in Toronto. We will hear from him at 2 o'clock. Wednesday at the World Cup and the second match here in Toronto. Panama, no points in their only appearance in 2018. Look for better as they face Ghana. That's at 7 o'clock at Toronto Stadium. Also, 41-year-old Cristiano Ronaldo with one last run that starts for Portugal against Congo. Huge expectations for them and for England. The three lines against Croatia today, then late tonight, Colombia against the debuting Uzbekistan. Canada not revealing a whole lot more in Alphonso Davies' injury status lately. Huge game against Qatar tomorrow. The Blue Jays look for back-to-backs in Boston as Max Scherzer making his second start from the IL since coming off the IL. First pitch at 6:30 on Sportsnet 590 The Fan and Sportsnet. Back to hockey. The PWHL draft is today. The first to feature the new four expansion teams. The Toronto Scepters will pick 8th overall. Sportsnet 15 and 45 past every hour or anytime at sportsnet.ca.
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4: Torontonians looking for information from the city by phone may soon be greeted by a computer masquerading as a human. According to the Toronto Star, city staff are looking to introduce an AI 311 chatbot in an effort to create simpler and more intuitive self-service experience. Officials say Toronto's 311 non-emergency information number gets around 1.5 million calls a year, about 60 of which are general inquiries, and AI would be able to retrieve that information much faster. For a more complicated issue, the AI would transfer a call to a real person. It is expected to be introduced by the end of September, with the 311 mobile app also getting an AI upgrade sometime next year. Well, several bars in Boston

0: Boston are running out of beer thanks to some thirsty footy fans. We get that story from 680's Eva Fragiscatos.
1: Scotland's next World Cup match is Friday at Boston Stadium, and fans are already hammering beers. Hundreds of Scottish fans have taken over drinking establishments in Boston, and now the city's bars say they are quickly running out of beer. One business says they've had thousands of customers spike their sales over the last week, and their COO says they ran out of lager and ale and had to up their deliveries. The manager of another bar called The Dubliner tells Boston 25 News they've been slammed from open to close all week.
2: It's definitely a lot busier than we ever anticipated. You know, we kind of prepared for St. Patrick's Day level, but this kind of blew it out of the water.
1: He says they've gone through roughly 100 kegs of Guinness and 80 kegs of Tennent's, which is about 16,000 pints. I'm Eva Fragiscatos.
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6: This report is brought to you by L.L. Bean. Well, the crashes keep coming. Westbound 401, we have the one approaching Bayview in the Express where the fire truck has taken out the left lane to deal with the crash on the eastbound side. So delays 412 to Salem, about White's Road to Port Union Express Collectors, and then from the DVP Express Collectors to approaching Bayview. And the crash is, the fire truck is in the Express in the left lane. And then slow keel to the 400 in the Collectors, and then from the 400 Express to Weston, where it's maintenance that's happening that's jamming this up in the Express. Eastbound 401 east of Islington in the Express, crash here in the right lane. At the Allen, the other collision still here in the Express as well, also in the right lane. And a collision east of Bayview in the Express. That's the one where the fire trucks responded on the westbound side. So that's in the Express in the left lane. Delays south of Pearson Express Collectors to the Allen, and then approaching Young Express Collectors to east of Bayview. New crash on the southbound 400 around Shepherd. It's going to be in the center lane. Delays from south of Finch down to the 401. And the problem on the eastbound QBW ramp to the 427 is all gone. Delays Brant to third line and still about from Dixie to the 427, but that's improving. Make Dad's Day. 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Bean. Give him quality that lasts. Offer ends June 21st. With the forecast, Alistair Alders.
7: Some sunny breaks, but a chance of a few showers, and 23 degrees the guaranteed high. Rain will move in later this evening and overnight, falling heavy at times with a risk of thunderstorms. We could see 20 to 30 millimeters and southerly winds gusting to 60 with a low of 15. A lingering chance of showers on Thursday with a risk of a thunderstorm, but otherwise increasing sunny breaks. Windy 21 degrees, still breezy Friday, mainly sunny 22. Saturday, a mix of sun and cloud, chance of an afternoon shower 22. Today's guaranteed high 23.
3: A partly cloudy sky, 17 degrees right now in Toronto. 680 News Time, 9:53.
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2: A Long Island architect who lived a secret life as the Gilgo Beach serial killer is about to be sentenced for the deaths of eight women. Rex Huerman faces life in prison without the possibility of parole when he goes before a judge today in Riverhead, New York. He admitted in April that between 2000 and 2010, he strangled the women and dismembered some of their bodies before dumping them on a parkway near Long Island's Gilgo Beach. Huerman was arrested in 2023. And New York City will host its first ever NBA championship parade tomorrow after winning the title on Saturday. While the Knicks have previously won the title in 1970 and 73, they weren't honored with a parade either time. New York's mayor seems determined to meet the pent-up demands by fans for a Knicks parade, predicting the celebration might be, quote, the largest parade in New York City history. Coming up in 60 seconds, your Market Minute. 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
5: Hey, Sarah, good morning. We've got a good solid performance here on the markets. The TSX and Dow Jones both on pace for 3 days of records. A five-day winning streak, in fact, for Bay Street. The TSX right now up 62 points at 35,452. The leadership coming from Air Canada, which has been picked up by this falling price for oil and ostensibly jet fuel. Air Canada and its American competitors have been big winners of recent, so far this week, really, on the market. Up another 1% this morning. Shares of Kinross and Agnico Eagle both up by better than a percent. Shopify's up a half. On Wall Street, the Dow is gaining 193, 52,195. NASDAQ's up 39 points. That's a little more than a tenth of 1%. The tech heavyweights, including NVIDIA, Apple, and Intel, all up in the early trade. SpaceX is higher by 2.5%, 545 at $207 per share. And Broadcom's up 2.6% in the early trade. SpaceX, by the way, has gained over $800 billion in market cap since its debut on Friday. Elon Musk's net worth now at $1.3 trillion and continuing to climb. We have a decision on interest rates coming up at 2 o'clock this afternoon from new U.S. Fed Chair Kevin Warsh. His predecessor, Jay Powell, remains on the board of the FOMC. So it's going to be an interesting debate behind closed doors, whether they do anything with interest rates. Likely not. At least that's the consensus estimate. The Canadian dollar is down a tenth of a cent at 71 and a third cents. That is a six-month low for the loon. Price for gold up $8 at 43.62. And we're looking at Bitcoin down $500 at $65,200. Price for gas here in the city expected to drop 5 cents tomorrow, and that'll bring it down to $1.579. According to Enpro, the price for oil, which had dropped over 9% in the first two trading days of this week, back up $1.13 this morning, 1.5% at $77.18 a barrel U.S. At the Business Center, I'm Mike Eppel.
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5: Good morning. It's Wednesday, June 17th. I'm Dylan McGuire.
3: And I'm Sarah Parrott. Here's what's making news this hour.
6: It's World Cup game day again at Toronto Stadium, and it's gonna be Panama Demonium.
7: It's been my dream to be at the World Cup.
6: Just bring rain gear.
5: Hey, it's the announcement we've all been waiting for. The Toronto Maple Leafs hiring their new head coach. We'll tell you who it is ahead.
3: Prime Minister Mark Carney calls the U.S. deal to end the war in Iran a game changer.
8: Did you actually see the agreement itself?
9: I've seen the agreement, yes.
3: Everything he's saying about it on the last day of the G7 summit.
10: A parliamentary committee studying medical assistance in dying for people with mental illness expected to deliver its report to Parliament today.
11: The Maple Leafs have named their 41st head coach in franchise history, and we've got another action-packed day at the World Cup. Sports at 15.
12: The TSX working on a five-day win streak and third record breaker in a row, up 71 points. The Dow Jones up 192 into the record books. 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
5: 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It's Craig Gear.
13: A few issues going and some more and more keep coming in. This report brought to you by Mr. Lube East. So eastbound 401 approaching here Ontario in the Express. We've got a stalled vehicle sitting in the right lane with a bit of a delay as you approach that one. And then at the Allen in the Express, a right lane still blocked here with a collision cleanup. Lots of vehicles to move still. A delay is from Seth of Pearson Express Collectors to the Allen, and then east of Bayview in the Express, the left lane's blocked off with a crash cleanup. So it's almost cleaned up, just a spill getting taken care of here. The firefighters are just walking back to the trucks, and eastbound 401 is slow from Yonge Express Collectors to east of Bayview. The trucks, the fire engines, are on the west 401 approaching Bayview in the Express. So they're on the westbound side in the left lane. Delays from the DVP. And then problems on the west 401 at Weston in the Express have cleared away. Southbound 400, it's the crash approaching the 401 in the center lane. Delays south of Finch down to the 401. Another crash on the south 404 approaching Stouffville Road in the right lane. Delays from south of Bloomington. 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
14: Cloudy with sunny breaks and a chance of a few showers today. 23 degrees, the guaranteed high, but we have periods of rain moving in later tonight that will fall heavy at times through the overnight with a risk of thunderstorms. 20 to 30 millimeters, winds gusting up to 60, 15 the low, and then a lingering chance of showers tomorrow with a risk of a storm, but increasing sunny breaks in the afternoon, windy with a high of 21. Today's guaranteed high, 23.
3: Right now in downtown Toronto, it is partly cloudy and 17 degrees. 680 News time, 10:03.
5: Well, we won't see the second World Cup game in Toronto until later tonight, but that isn't stopping Panama and Ghana fans from getting the party started early. Rallies for footy fans will be taking place this afternoon ahead of marches through city streets to the stadium.
3: 680's Carl Hanski is near Toronto Stadium this morning with a preview of the fun as the two teams prep for their first FIFA games this year.
6: Crews are doing some last-minute touch-up painting and sprucing up here at Toronto Stadium to prepare for Ghana versus Panama tonight. And for footy fans from both countries, this will be a moment they've long waited for.
7: It's a privilege because growing up, it's been my dream to be at the World Cup.
15: So go Ghana, woo!
6: Panama fans will gather in Trinity Bellwoods Park starting this afternoon, while Ghana supporters gather in Sankofa Square downtown before both groups take to the streets for the traditional march to the match.
16: There's something about it. I don't know how to describe it, but you just get swept.

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3: 680 News Time, 10:04. Breaking news from the Toronto Maple Leafs. Coming off an epic fail of a season that saw them miss the playoffs for the first time in a decade, the team has their new head coach. 680's Simon Bennett has the latest.
4: That new bench boss is Jim Hiller, the 41st head coach in the history of the franchise. No stranger to Toronto. He was an assistant alongside Mike Babcock from 2015 to 19, so he's well known to current Leafs stars Austin Matthews and William Nylander. More recently, he had a decent record with the LA Kings over 2 years, but stuck against Edmonton every year in the first round. Playoff success didn't happen. He was fired on March 1st. This in a statement from new general manager John Chyka. Quote, Jim is an experienced coach with a strong understanding of what it takes to win in today's NHL. So it's the first big hire from the Leafs' new-look front office. Hiller replaces Craig Berube, who was let go a month ago, but optimism around the team rose again after they won the draft lottery. They will pick first overall next Friday. I'm Simon Bennett.
5: Well, Toronto police have released more information about a missing 78-year-old man. They say Edmundo was last seen around noon on Monday walking near McCowan in Ellesmere.
6: Now, Edmundo is on foot. We have concerns for his safety, and he is approachable by the public. He speaks Tagalog, which is Filipino, and he understands English. If you see him, please phone police.
5: He is described as 5'9", 150 pounds, with brown eyes and short gray hair. Investigators believe he was last wearing a green hoodie, green cargo pants, a baseball hat, and black and white running shoes. He is familiar with the TTC and also has a medical alert bracelet with his information. A photo is posted on the Toronto Police social media account. Anyone with information is asked to contact investigators.
3: 680 News Time, 10:06. The preliminary peace deal between the U.S. and Iran isn't expected to be formally signed until Friday, but Mark Carney says he's already seen it. The prime minister made the comments on CNN while attending the G7 summit in France, where he's had a number of chats with the U.S. president. 680's Jamie Palfer is here with the latest, including CNN now reporting it, too, has seen the plan.
7: We are now learning some of the details of the U.S. deal to end the war in Iran. Prime Minister Mark Carney appearing on CNN with Caitlin Collins and calls it a game changer.
8: Did you actually see the agreement itself?
9: I've seen the agreement, yes.
8: Oh, so the president showed it to you.
9: Well, I've seen the agreement. We have our sources.
7: Carney is at the G7 summit in France, where he says he and the other leaders support the agreement.
9: We're very pleased with the deal that's been struck. It sets the groundwork to ensure Iran doesn't have a nuclear weapon.
7: The deal set to be formally signed at the end of the week. CNN reports it includes a $300 billion development fund that Iran may have access to if it meets nuclear commitments.
10: That's a false story that got picked up incorrectly.
7: President Trump reacting from the G7 today and says the wording of this memorandum of understanding isn't final, and if Iran misbehaves, the bombing starts again. I'm Jamie Pulfer.
5: With trade negotiations between Canada and the U.S. starting to ramp up, the Americans have presented a list of what they're focused on for key issues. Here's Mike Eppel at the Business Center.
11: The Toronto Star has a list of nearly a dozen trade irritants that'll be sticking points from the American side of the trade talks. Everything from Canadian energy exports, dairy access, and the booze bans currently in place by 8 provinces. U.S. Trade Rep Jameson Greer reportedly put the U.S. expectations in writing last week. Now, despite the U.S. reliance on Canadian energy, the Trump administration has long looked at that as a major focal point for the trade imbalance. The U.S. has had a long-standing irritant with Canada over the limited American access to Canada's protected dairy industry, the auto sector, and parts supply. Critical mineral production and rules and regulations at the border will also be up for negotiation. Canada-U.S. Trade Minister Dominic LeBlanc has declined to comment specifically on the list, but has said recent talks have been constructive and it's not a one-way conversation, with Canada pressing for a drop in tariffs on autos, steel, and aluminum. At the Business Center, I'm Mike Eppel.
3: 680 News Time, 10:08. A parliamentary committee studying medical assistance in dying for people with mental illness is expected to deliver its report to Parliament today. 680 Scott Burnett joins us with the details.
12: It's been 10 years to the day that MAID was legalized here in Canada. Bill C-14 receiving royal assent June 17th, 2016. MPs and senators have been tasked with determining whether or not those whose sole underlying condition is mental illness should be eligible for an assisted death. The extension was already given royal assent in February of last year and is slated to go into effect March 17th, 2027, although that's been put on indefinite pause. Many witnesses who had testified during this process urged the committee to deny the

0: extension, citing concerns over consent and capacity, as well as how difficult it is for doctors to determine with certainty that a mental illness is untreatable or permanent. Justice Minister Sean Fraser says he will review the committee's recommendations as well as the testimony over the summer. I'm Scott Burnett.
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1: Time for Rogers Xfinity Internet. Traffic and weather together on the ones. Here's Craig Gear.
8: Just the problems now, because there are a lot of them. Morning rush ends, and then everyone starts crashing. Westbound 401, you've got a new one at Nielsen in the Collectors. The left lane's blocked. Maybe late for work, and you know. West 401 after, slow DVP, Express Collectors to approaching Bayview. We're in the Express. The left lane's blocked with a fire truck or two. So this is a response to the eastbound collision east of Bayview in the Express. That left lane is still blocked there as well. Also stalled vehicle east 401 approaching here Ontario in the Express in the right lane, and at the Allen in the Express, a crash cleanup happening and the right lane blocked there. So a delay as you approach here Ontario in the Express with the stall, and then from south of Pearson, Express Collector delays all the way through to the Allen. Southbound 400, we had a crash approaching the 401 in the center lane. Something to watch for there. Delays south of Finch down to the 401. And southbound 404 approaching Stouffville Road. The right lane blocked with a collision here on this route, and delays heavy from south of Bloomington. And then busy Finch to south of Lawrence. North DVP is slow, Eglinton up to York Mills, but problem-free. 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With the forecast, here's Alistair Alders.
9: 23 degrees, the guaranteed high, cloudy with sunny breaks, a chance of a few showers, but periods of rain move in later tonight, falling heavy at times overnight with a risk of thunderstorms, 20 to 30 millimeters, winds gusting to 60, 15 the low. A lingering chance of showers on Thursday, but increasing sunny breaks in 21, a windy day, breezy Friday, mainly sunny 22. Today's guaranteed high, 23.
1: 17 degrees right now in the city and a partly cloudy sky. The Transportation Safety Board of Canada will release a report today on the Titan submersible, which imploded on a descent to the wreck of the Titanic almost 3 years ago. The implosion killed the five people aboard. The wreckage was found on the ocean floor roughly 4 days after it vanished, about 300 meters off the bow of the Titanic. A report last year from the U.S. National Transportation Safety Board found that faulty engineering led to the implosion of the vessel's hull. Still to come on 680 News Radio Toronto, we'll recap your top stories. 680 News Time, 10:13.
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3: 17 degrees, partly cloudy sky in Toronto. Good morning. I'm Dylan McGuire. Here are the top stories this hour. Another World Cup game in Toronto this evening. It's Ghana versus Panama in this evening, and members of both communities are getting ready to celebrate as they march to the stadium this afternoon. A big announcement from the Leafs today. They've revealed who the 41st head coach in franchise history will be, more moments away in sports. While U.S. President Donald Trump's deal with Iran has still not been made public, set to formally be signed Friday, the Prime Minister says he's had a peek at it, calling it a game changer to CNN. That network now also saying they've seen the document, claiming it gives Iran access to a development fund worth hundreds of billions of dollars if it meets nuclear commitments, which Trump disputes. And coming up after sports, we hear more about the latest G7, where U.S. President Donald Trump stayed for the whole summit this time, but he wasn't always on time. 680 News Time, 10:15. That means it's time for sports. So from Sportsnet, 590 The Fan, we'll say good morning to Vrajesh Dave. Vrajesh, you got any thoughts on the Leafs pick?
4: Yeah, I think underwhelming is the word, Dylan, that's being echoed around the newsroom this morning. I mean, the Leafs' summer of changes continues. The team naming their newest head coach this morning, and it's Jim Hiller who's taking over the role behind the bench. The 41st head coach in franchise history made official this morning. So no Peter Laviolette or any of the other names that were thrown around. No Patrick Waugh. Now, Hiller previously worked with Mike Babcock as an assistant for 4 years. Also has a history with GM John Chyka, interviewing with the Coyotes back when he was with Arizona. And he's also worked as a head coach of the Kings. We should hear lots more from team leadership and the executives this afternoon when they speak at 2 o'clock. We're into the final two groups today before every country will have played at least one group stage match at the World Cup. After an electric day of scoring from some superstars yesterday, we'll see what Cristiano Ronaldo and Harry Kane have in store for today. Portugal opens up against DR Congo in Houston at 1. Then it's England versus Croatia from Arlington at 4. Toronto's going to serve as the backdrop tonight for Panama and Ghana. That's at 7, while Mexico City gets Colombia and Uzbekistan at 10. Meanwhile, Canada still getting ready for their next match tomorrow against Qatar. That one's over in Vancouver. Captain Alphonso Davies' status still up in the air, though. Max Scherzer's back for the Blue Jays today at Fenway as Toronto looks for back-to-back wins over Boston. The Jays currently a game back of a wild card spot. They'll start at 6:45. Sportsnet Plus will also have Dodgers Rays this afternoon at 3. And some more hockey. The PWHL draft is this evening at 5, with the 4 new expansion teams ready to take part. The Scepters will select 8th overall. Sports at 15 and 45 past every hour, anytime at sportsnet.ca.
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3: U.S. President Donald Trump had a lot of meetings at the G7 summit in France, but he wasn't always on time. ABC's Karen Travers tells us more.
11: President Trump left G7 leaders waiting Wednesday morning, arriving nearly an hour late to the first meeting of the summit in France. Treasury Secretary Scott Bessent appeared poised to fill in for him, taking the president's seat after greeting host French President Macron. As Macron started to open the meeting, President Trump walked in, and as he made his way to his seat, he stopped and turned to the seated leaders and said,
12: "I'm the boss.
11: I'm the boss," a comment that was met with laughter in the room. Karen Travers, ABC News, Geneva, Switzerland.
3: Ottawa is taking notice of the so-called manosphere, where online influencers blame women for men's issues. House of Commons Women's Committee is calling on the Carney government to increase funding for programs to promote mental health and prevent radicalization. It comes as a new report from

0: Statistics Canada shows a 19% increase in incidents of intimate partner violence reported to police between 2014 and 2022. The same period also showed a 163% spike in reports of intimate partner sexual assault. One Conservative MP believes the numbers are likely skewed because many women are afraid to speak out. Anna Roberts believes that in order to get accurate data, women have to be given the protection that they deserve so that they can come forward. Safety reminders ahead of tonight's World Cup match. Toronto police say you'll want to stay alert, whether you're cheering from the stands or at any of the watch parties in the city.
1: I like to keep an eye on my belongings. Usually I use a crossbody bag that's in front of me with a zipper. I'll put my cell phone, my wallet, but I'll leave my valuables, like my passport, at home. I'm also aware of my surroundings. And this is done by maybe taking out your headphones.
0: Officers say you should also charge your phone before heading out and pick a meeting spot with your group. Coming up, traffic and weather together on the ones and...
2: Cirque du Soleil flies into the city tomorrow to celebrate the 10th anniversary of one of its most unique shows.
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4: This is the sound of everything Maya owns. It fits in a bag that's seen better days. But listen closer. Maya came to Covenant House when she had nowhere else to go. Here, she isn't lost, troubled, or broken. She's a poet and a dreamer, determined to make sure her little brother never has to call a park bench home. Covenant House, home of the unbreakable.
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6: This report is brought to you by Foodland. Westbound 401 is slow, 412 to Salem, and then from about White's Road Express Collectors to Port Union, thanks to the long-term construction that's now in both Express and Collectors. And then westbound 401 at Nielsen in the Collectors, a left lane's blocked with a crash. So it's just in the bullnose here into the transfer from Collectors into the Express. That's where the vehicle's gone into the crash system here. Westbound 401 is slow from west to Morningside in the Collectors to Nielsen. And then problems on the West 401 approaching Bayview and the Express are all gone. So the fire trucks have looped back and now they're eastbound. So they were westbound in that left lane at in the Express, but they're all gone now. Delays from the DVP to approaching Bayview, but rapidly improving. Eastbound, mentioned the trucks, we'll get to that. But a stalled vehicle approaching here, Ontario, in the Express. In the right lane, delays from Mavis in the Express. Some good news, the crash at the Allen on the East 401, also in the Express. All lanes reopened, it's gone. Delays from south of Pearson to the about east of Keele, alternating Express Collectors. And then east of Bayview in the Express. Yeah, fire trucks, wow, they were there, like literally a couple seconds ago. They are gone. So the crash is gone through Bayview on both directions of the 401. Still with delays eastbound from Young Express Collectors. Collision on the southbound 404 approaching Stouffville in the right lane. Delays heavy from Bloomington. And the problem at the bottom of the south 400 approaching the 401. That's all gone. Delays, though, from Shepherd to the 401. Locals love fresh beef. Get 10% off well-marbled, cut from Canada, AAA beef when you buy two of the same cut. 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With the forecast, here's Alistair Alders.
7: Cloudy with sunny breaks, but a chance of a few showers, and 23 degrees the guaranteed high this afternoon. 15 overnight with periods of rain late this evening and overnight. That will come with embedded downpours and a risk of thunderstorms. 20 to 30 millimeters, the winds gust to 60. A lingering chance of showers Thursday, but increasing sunny breaks, windy with a high of 21. Friday mainly sunny, breezy, 22. And Saturday, sun and cloud, chance of an afternoon shower, 22. Today's guaranteed high, 23.
3: Right now in downtown Toronto, we have a mix of sun and cloud, and it's 18 degrees. 680 News Time, 1023.
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3: 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The magic of Cirque du Soleil returns to the city this week to celebrate the 10th anniversary of Luzia. Eva Fradiscatos reports.
4: Cirque du Soleil describes Luzia as one of its most unique shows. 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I'm Eva Fragiscatos.
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3: 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That means it's time for the Dynamic Market Minute. Good morning, Mike Apple.
10: And good morning. We've got a record breaker underway here on the Toronto and New York markets. The TSX setting a record high for a third session in a row and on pace for a five-day winning streak overall, up 170 points, 0.5%, 35,558. So the upward march continues. The Dow Jones up 258, or a 0.5%. The NASDAQ's up 95 points, or a 0.3%. Investors not really waiting around to hear what U.S. Fed Chair Kevin Warsh has to say in his first U.S. Central Bank policy announcement coming up at 2 this afternoon. Instead, I'm watching a little bit of a rotation going on here. For the first time since its launch on Friday, SpaceX stock is down $6.75, or about 3% at $196. Looking at a little bit of the money going back into Broadcom, which is up 4.25%. Apple and Palantir both up. Novo Nordisk is higher. Shares of Nike on the rise. Intel's up 2.25%. Deere & Company up 1.8%. On Bay, Air Canada continues to get a lift as all of the airlines have been benefiting from for the most part, falling price for oil. And Air Canada stock is up 1.6%.

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5: Good morning. This is Wednesday, June 17th. I'm Sarah Parrott.
4: And I'm Dylan McGuire. Here's what's making news this hour.
6: Toronto hosts its second World Cup game tonight, Ghana versus Panama.
7: Everyone's so excited. It makes it fun.
6: If you're heading to the match or a watch party, prepare to get wet.
5: Drivers are seeing the lowest price for gas in about a month, with another significant drop on the way tonight.
8: There's been a lot of secrecy around the U.S. deal to end the war in Iran, but Prime Minister Mark Carney says he's seen it.
9: I think it's a game changer.
8: Everything he's saying from the G7 summit.
10: A teen shooter recounts how he was hired to shoot and kill a 28-year-old tow truck driver in cold blood. Investigators have begun to unravel details of a gun-for-hire network largely made up of GTA youth.
11: Jim Hiller taking over behind the Leafs bench, named the 41st head coach in franchise history today for Toronto. We've got lots more from the World Cup. Sports at 45.
6: Early gains on the morning markets. The TSX and Dow both in the record books ahead of today's U.S. decision on interest rates. SpaceX trading down for the first time since its stock debut. And the price for oil bouncing off a three-month low. Business at 56.
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5: It's time for Rogers Xfinity Internet. Traffic and weather together, all the ones. 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
12: This report is brought to you by Woodbine Racetrack. Westbound 401, slow 412 to Salem, and then approaching Port Union in the Express, thanks to the new construction in the Express through here. And then at Nielsen in the Collectors, the left lane blocked with a crash. Went into the crash system here at the transfer from Collectors into the Express. So the right lane's blocked. Our left lane's blocked in the Collectors. MTO have rolled up in the right shoulder of the Express. Delays from Morningside in the Collectors. And then at Brimley in the Collectors, another crash where the right lane's been blocked here. A couple of OPP kind of diagonally parked. It looks like they've taken an extra lane now. So it's going to be two right lanes. Might be a right lane and a ramp lane, whatever it is. It's two lanes off to the right side. It's come up to Brimley in the Collectors, and that's slowing down the drive now. And then slow on the West 401, 404 to Avenue Road. Eastbound 401 problem at approaching here Ontario and the Express, all gone. Delays approaching the 427 to Keele, and then from Avenue to Leslie. Crash on the South 404 approaching Stouffville Road in the right lane. Delays from Bloomington, and then slow from Finch to south of Lawrence. Northbound DVP, that's busy from Eglinton to approaching York Mills, but problem-free on the DVP north, and same with the North 404. It's not just any horse race. It's the King's Plate, fashion, food, music, and the thunder of the track. August 15th, Woodbine Racetrack. Tickets from $35 at kingsplate.com. With the forecast, Alistair Alders.
13: 23 degrees, the guaranteed high, cloudy with sunny breaks and a chance of a few showers today, but it's later this evening and overnight that we see periods of rain, at times heavy with a risk of thunderstorms, 20 to 30 millimeters, winds gusting to 60, 15 the low. Tomorrow, a lingering chance of showers with a risk of a storm, but increasing sunny breaks, windy with a high of 21. Today's guaranteed high, 23.
4: 18 degrees right now in Toronto with a partly cloudy sky. 680 News Time.

0: 10:33.
1: It's day 7 of the FIFA World Cup, and Toronto will be in the spotlight as the city gets set to host its second game of the tournament. Panama takes on Ghana at 7 o'clock tonight, but fans are ready to get things rolling earlier than that with some rallies and marches planned this afternoon.
0: 680's Carl Hanski is near Toronto Stadium with a story and reaction.
2: It's gonna be Panama demonium here at Toronto Stadium tonight when both teams step onto the pitch, because for the locals and visitors from either of these countries, this is a major moment.
3: You get a chance to see them as they walk out. That's a dream come true.
4: I never seen World Cup. This is the first time, so I'm very excited.
2: Ghana supporters will start to gather this afternoon in Sankofa Square downtown, while Panama supporters will be in Trinity Bellwoods Park before both begin their march to the match through city streets with their drums and their chants.
5: Absolutely fantastic. The people are just unbelievably excited, and everybody's getting along.
6: Everybody can get into it, even if they don't really love soccer. Everyone's so excited, it makes it fun.
2: But you'll need rain gear if you're headed to the game or watch party. At Toronto Stadium, I'm Carl Hanski.
1: The Toronto Maple Leafs have their new head coach, a name that most of the pundits didn't predict. 680's Simon Bennett has the latest on the new bench boss.
7: Jim Hiller was officially named this morning as the 41st head coach in the long history of the Maple Leafs. Surprising only because he was not on that list of rumored names, guys like Patrick Waugh, Peter Laviolette, Dallas Eakins. But it's Hiller, most recently behind the bench in Los Angeles, a .600 winning percentage with the Kings over 2 years, but never out of the first round and fired on March 1st. He's been with the Leafs before as an assistant under Mike Babcock from 2015 to 19. New general manager John Chyka actually interviewed Hiller while with Arizona, but he ended up with the New York Islanders at the time. In a statement, Chyka says he, quote, connects well with players and brings a clear approach behind the bench. So that's the second big move in as many days from the Maple Leafs, who traded Joseph Woll and Simone Benoit to Philly yesterday. We'll hear from the new coach this afternoon. I'm Simon Bennett.
0: 680 News Time 10:35. The price at the pumps in Toronto this morning is at its lowest level in about a month. And if you can get it, wait until tomorrow, you'll be getting an even better deal to fill up the tank. Mike Eppel reports from the Business Center.
8: Peak price of the pumps this morning at $1.629 here in the GTA. Coming up tomorrow, the early bird forecast is looking at another 5 cent decline down to $1.579. This is all tied to the price for oil, which has dropped 9.5% over the course of this week with the U.S.-Iran tentative peace deal, the talk about reopening the Strait of Hormuz. Energy analysts are saying it's going to be a slow process, though, to get prices anywhere near where they were before the outbreak of war, as the stockpiles need to be replenished and the refineries have to get back up to full-scale production. Nevertheless, it's a better situation, could contain inflationary pressures for consumers. Looking across the country, the Canadians for Affordable Energy website has gas prices in Vancouver tomorrow dropping to $1.92, Calgary coming in at $1.54, Halifax at $1.69. At the Business Center, I'm Mike Eppel.
1: Well, the search continues for a Toronto senior who's been missing for 3 days. Toronto Police Duty Inspector Scott Bradbury says 78-year-old Edmundo was last seen around noon Monday in the McCowan and Ellesmere area.
9: Now, Edmundo is on foot. We have concerns for his safety, and he is approachable by the public. He speaks Tagalog, which is Filipino, and he understands English. If you see him, please phone police.
1: Edmundo is described as 5'9", about 150 pounds, with brown eyes and short gray hair. Investigators say they believe at the time he went missing, he was wearing glasses, a green or teal hoodie with a white string, a baseball cap, camouflage pants, and black runners with a white sole.
0: The Prime Minister is commending the proposed peace deal to end the war in the Middle East, with Mark Carney saying the agreement has exceeded his expectations. 680's Jamie Palfer is here with the latest, including what CNN is reporting after seeing the document.
10: There's been secrecy surrounding the details of the agreement between the U.S. and Iran to end the war, but Prime Minister Mark Carney says he's one of the few people outside of those involved in the negotiations who's seen it.
11: I think it's a game changer.
10: Carney speaking to Caitlin Collins on CNN.
12: So you're on board with this agreement as it is right now, from what you've seen?
11: Yes, absolutely. And I can say this unequivocally, as is everyone else who's been in that room.
10: In that room, the G7 leaders at the summit in France, CNN says it has also now seen the deal, which includes Iran having access to a development fund worth hundreds of billions of dollars if it meets nuclear commitments. But that's false, according to President Trump, who's also at the summit, and he was asked if the wording of the document is final.
13: No, it's not final. It's a memorandum of understanding. And if I don't like it, we'll go back to shooting at them, dropping bombs on their head.
10: I'm Jamie Palfer.

0: A Toronto court heard the shocking first-person account of a murder-for-hire connected to the GTA's ongoing tow truck wars. 680 Scott Burnett reports the story comes from the suspect himself.
1: The Toronto area high schooler pleading guilty to first-degree murder in the 2024 shooting death of 28-year-old tow truck driver Solukshan Silvasingham at a Scarborough service station. In an agreed statement of facts read in court yesterday, the accused says he worked for months as a gun-for-hire, paid and instructed by what he calls influential adults in the tow truck industry. He detailed how he was told to record the murder, even recalling the instructions he was given on how to kill Silvasingham, to shoot him in the body, and when he went down, shoot him again in the head. This is the latest in a series of shootings being investigated involving youths. Last week, two teens who were present during Silvasingham's death pleaded guilty in connection to nearly two dozen GTA shootings when they were just 15. And a 19-year-old remains in hospital accused in last week's shooting death of Toronto Police Constable Mark Pinizzotto during a raid at a North York apartment building. I'm Scott Burnett.
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0: It's time for Rogers Xfinity Internet traffic and weather together on the ones. Here's Craig Gear.
12: This report is brought to you by Ontario One Call. Westbound 401 is busy, 412 to Salem. And then you get into some issues, some delays. So there is a crash at Nielsen in the Collectors. So the left lane's blocked in the Collectors here. It's right at the transfer from Collectors into the Express. So we've got a delay from Morningside in the Collectors. Now, it's really jammed up. That's at the beginning of the transfer. So we've got a delay in the Express from Meadowvale to Morningside as people are maybe slowing down to wonder why the Collectors and the transfer is so jammed up. So maybe they're electing to stay in the Express at this transfer here. So that's why we've got a delay. Again, Meadowvale to Morningside Express, and then from Morningside to Nielsen in the Collectors with the crash. And then West 401 at Brimley in the Collectors, two right lanes blocked off with another collision. Slow 404 to Avenue Road, eastbound 401 slow approaching the 427 to Keele, and then from Avenue to Leslie. A pretty slow drive on the South 404 from Bloomington to approaching Stouffville Road, where the right lane's blocked with a crash on this route. And then busy with volume, Finch to south of Lawrence. Northbound delays, Eglinton up to York Mills. Some leftover volume on the QEW, eastbound Appleby line to about third line, on and off Mississauga Road to Dixie and the Gardner, from about Humber Bridge to east of Jamison. Westbound delays, Ford Drive to Trafalgar, and then about Guelph line to Brant. No matter if it's a tree, fence, pool, or deck, always click before you dig. It's free and it's the law. Visit OntarioOneCall.ca. With the forecast, here's Alistair Alders.
13: Cloudy with sunny breaks, but a chance of a few showers, and 23 the guaranteed high today. Then mainly cloudy with periods of rain developing later tonight, falling heavy at times overnight with a risk of thunderstorms. 20 to 30 millimeters, winds gust to 60, 15 the low. Still windy tomorrow, but a lingering chance of showers with increasing sunny breaks, 21. And Friday mainly sunny breezy, 22. Today's guaranteed high, 23.

0: At 18 degrees right now in Toronto and a partly cloudy sky, 680 News Time, 1043.
1: In Washington, U.S. President Donald Trump's attempts to re-beautify the historic reflecting pool in front of the Lincoln Memorial have hit a snag. ABC's Mary Bruce reports workers have been dumping jugs of hydrogen peroxide in the water feature that, instead of looking blue from a new paint job, is now caked in green algae.
2: The National Park Service out in force trying to clean algae that's turning the reflecting pool green. Just days after President Trump spent nearly $15 million to repaint it, quote, American flag blue. It's one of several Trump renovation projects being paid for by taxpayers now under scrutiny. On a judge's orders, Trump's name stripped from the Kennedy Center, which he had tried to rename after himself.
1: Trump says he was inspired to revamp the reflecting pool after a friend of his visiting from Germany called it dark and disgusting. Coming up in 60 seconds, your top headlines and sports update.
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1: Sun and cloud in downtown Toronto, 18 degrees. Good morning, I'm Sarah Parrott.
0: And I'm Dylan McGuire. Here are the top stories this hour.
1: Excitement is building for Toronto's second FIFA World Cup game in the tournament as Panama and Ghana go head-to-head at Toronto Stadium at 7 o'clock tonight. The party is getting started well before that as supporters from both teams will be holding rallies and marches to the venue this afternoon. Drivers are seeing the lowest price for gas in about a month, with another significant drop on the way tonight at midnight. Enpro predicts the price will go down 5 cents to $1.57.9 a liter at most GTA stations. And coming up after sports, there's been a slight drop in Canada's population. Now time for sports from Sportsnet 590 The Fan. Here's Brijesh Dave.
6: All right, Sarah. After an extensive coaching search that covered names like Patrick Waugh and Peter Laviolette, the Maple Leafs are penning their next chapter with Jim Hiller taking over behind the bench. The 41st head coach in team history made official this morning. Previously head coach of the Kings, spent time here in Toronto between 2015 and 2019 as well as an assistant to Mike Babcock. Also has some familiarity with GM John Chyka. He actually interviewed with the Coyotes when Chyka was with Arizona. Should hear lots more about the choice this afternoon when team execs and coaches address the media at 2 o'clock. The countdown for Toronto, of course, still on to the NHL draft, just 9 days away, with the Leafs holding on to that number one overall pick. World Cup Wednesday, we're into groups K and L now to finish up the first wave of matches. Portugal is coming in with very high expectations as always, hoping Cristiano Ronaldo can lead them to glory. They'll kick off against DR Congo at 1. England to follow, with the Three Lions always a contender. They'll kick off against Croatia down in Texas at 4. The later games have Panama against Ghana. That's right here in Toronto at 7, and it's Colombia, Uzbekistan at 10 for Mexico City. Canada's next game is tomorrow in Vancouver against Qatar, and the team still mum, though, on the status of captain Alphonso Davies. More Blue Jays baseball coming up tonight in Boston as Toronto looks to go 2-for-2 against the Red Sox. Vladdy Guerrero Jr. and Andrés Jiménez making an impact in their return to the lineup yesterday as the team turns to Max Scherzer for today. It starts at 6:45 on Sportsnet. 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
1: 680 News Time, 1048. The population of Canada edged lower in the first quarter of this year. Statistics Canada estimates the population edged down 0.1% during the quarter as the number of non-permanent residents dropped. Canada's population was about 41,417,000 on April 1st. That's down by about 55,000 from January 1st. A Florida woman who was exposed to the hantavirus on board the MV Hondius back in May has been barred from leaving the Nebraska quarantine facility where she has been staying.
2: 47-year-old Angela Perryman has been in quarantine in Nebraska for more than a month, even though
3: I have experienced no symptoms of the hantavirus. In fact, none of the Americans that were evacuated have had any symptoms. We are all clear.
2: Georgetown lawyer Lawrence Gostin.
4: She's being held deprived of her liberty, which is the greatest deprivation you can have.
2: Health Secretary Robert F. Kennedy Jr. this week signed an order refusing to release Perryman. One of the reasons? Florida officials refused to conduct daily in-person monitoring and around-the-clock surveillance as required by federal officials. Dave Packer, ABC News.
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1: It's time for Rogers Xfinity Internet. 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
9: This report is brought to you by Kotak Law. Westbound 401, still busy. 412 to Salem. And then from Meadowvale to Morningside in the Express. This is caused by the crash that's at Nielsen in the collectors. So the left lane was blocked here. And it looks like, yeah, still blocked. MTO have set up with some cones and a crash truck in the Bullnose as well. It's the Bullnose from the Collector to Express transfer. So crash at Nielsen. Delays Meadowvale to Morningside Express and then Morningside to Nielsen in the Collectors. And then another crash at Brimley in the Collectors. This one has still the two right lanes blocked off. We do have a tow truck on scene, so that's causing a delay. And then slow with volume west 401, 404 to Avenue Road. Eastbound 401 slow, 427 to Keele. Avenue Express, Young Collectors to Leslie. Southbound 404 approaching Stouffville Road, crash in the right lane, delays from Bloomington. And then slow Finch to south of Lawrence and south of Bloor to approaching the Gardner. There might be a reason why it's extra slow here at the bottom. Let me know what you're seeing at Star 680. Northbound DVP busy, Eglinton to approaching York Mills. Denied short or long-term disability benefits? 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Kotak Law, when it matters. With the forecast, here's Alistair Alders.
10: Some sunny breaks, but a chance of a few showers, and 23 degrees is the guaranteed high. Rain will move in later this evening and overnight, falling heavy at times with a risk of thunderstorms. We could see 20 to 30 millimeters and southerly winds gusting to 60 with a low of 15. A lingering chance of showers on Thursday with a risk of a thunderstorm, but otherwise increasing sunny breaks, windy 21 degrees, still breezy Friday, mainly sunny 22. Saturday, a mix of sun and cloud, chance of an afternoon shower 22. Today's guaranteed I 23.
9: 18 degrees in Toronto and a partly cloudy sky. 680 News Time, 1053.
11: The Jays continue a series versus one of the most successful franchises of the 21st century. Blue Jays, Red Sox. 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

0: Watch parties are being held across Toronto today. 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
1: Canada's Soccer House at Harbourfront Centre will show all three games today. Ronaldo and Portugal face Congo at 1 this afternoon. England and Croatia kick off at 4, and then it's Ghana and Panama tonight at 7. Members of Ghana's team were heading to practice in Toronto yesterday and quickly chatted with Kiss 92.5 about their local fans.
2: It's so amazing, and everyone here is ready to give it all for the team.
1: One Ghana fan waited to watch the players get on their bus and says it was a once-in-a-lifetime moment.
3: It's been my dream to be at the World Cup. Imagine being next to a Ghanaian team hotel, and you get a chance to see them as they walk out to go to their hotel. That's a dream come true.
1: Watch parties will be held at Stacked Market and the Distillery for all three games today, and Croatia's opening match against England will be celebrated with a viewing party at Father Camber Park in Mississauga. I'm Eva Frangiscatos.
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7: Hey, Sarah, good morning. For the first time since its launch last Friday, shares of SpaceX are trading down this morning, dropping by $7, 3.5% at $194.88. At its peak yesterday, SpaceX was up to around $225 when it had a market value above both Amazon and, for a couple of minutes at least, Microsoft. Well, it's cooled off, so it's down about 30 from its peak, down 3.25% this morning. Shares of Salesforce also down for a 12th day running. That company just cannot get out from under the weight of worries that artificial intelligence will somehow recode software. Salesforce, in fact, bought an AI company yesterday. Hasn't helped. It's down another 1.3% this morning. Broadcom seeing some inflows. That mega cap stock is up by 5%. So maybe we're seeing a little bit of a rotational shift here in the tech sector. Apple, Palantir, Intel, all higher on the morning. On the benchmarks, the TSX is on pace for it's setting a record for a third day running. It's on pace for a 5-day win streak. Right now up 154 points, 0.4%. Leadership's coming from Air Canada, which is up 1.25%. Air Canada's up about 4% in the week so far. And shares in the bank stocks, they're all up. Gold stocks are higher too. The Dow Jones is up 120. Now that's well off of its earlier high of the morning. Still on pace for a record breaker, but everything's kind of going to likely settle back here until we get the 2 o'clock announcement on interest rates out of the Fed. The new Fed chair, Kevin Warsh, with his first policy announcement coming up today. How's he going to set the tone, and whether or not he changes the dynamic of the Fed following Jay Powell's tenure at the helm? Powell's still on the FOMC board, so that could be interesting to hear the behind closed doors discussions. The price for oil is up 250 now, 3.25%. So a quick reversal for oil, which was prior to today down over 9% over 2 days, back up to above $78 a barrel. Is that the market all of a sudden getting worried about the Strait of Hormuz and the MOUs tentatively signed here between the U.S. and Iran? We'll see. Gold is up $10 at $43.65. Our dollar testing a six-month low is down a tenth of a cent at $71.32 at the Business Center. I'm Mike Apple.
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5: Good morning. This is Wednesday, June 17th. I'm Dylan McGuire.
3: And I'm Sarah Parrott. Here's what's making news this hour.
6: It's World Cup game day again at Toronto Stadium with Ghana facing Panama.
7: That's a dream come true.
8: So I'm very excited for that.
6: Prepare for lively crowds and possible rain.
5: We're learning more about an elderly man missing since Monday. Edmundo is 78 years old.
3: A report has been handed in on the famous Titan submersible that imploded nearly 3 years ago today. What's in the U.S.-Iran deal to end the war?
9: Not my agreement, so I should let others really go into all the detail.
3: Prime Minister Mark Carney says he's already seen it and approves one of the first to talk specifics.
10: The Maple Leafs have named their newest head coach in franchise history this morning, and we've got another four-game agenda coming up at the World Cup. Sports at 15.
11: Fresh records for the TSX and the Dow. A mixed picture on Wall Street ahead of an interest rate announcement in the U.S. today. Business at 26.
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12: This report is brought to you by L.L. Bean. Delays on the West 401, 412 to Salem. And then from Meadowvale to Morningside in the Express, because it's jammed up right at that transfer at Morningside from Express to Collectors. It's backed up in the Collectors from Morningside all the way through to Nielsen thanks to this crash. You're missing the left lane. It's only two lanes to get through. And then at Brimley in the Collectors, two right lanes blocked with a crash here. It doesn't look like, yes, they are starting to hook up this vehicle onto a tow. That's causing a delay. And then it's busy on the West 401, 404 to Avenue Road. Eastbound 401 slow, 427 to Keele. And then about Young to Leslie, alternating Express Collectors. A crash on the South 404. It's approaching Stouffville, where the right lane's blocked, and it's pretty heavy from Bloomington. And then eastbound QEW approaching third line to about Dorval, delays Mississauga Road to Dixie as well. And you pass a stalled vehicle. It's just east of Cawthra. And it's got the right lane blocked there. Make Dad's day. Get 15% off all men's shirts at L.L. Bean. Give him quality that lasts. Offer ends June 21st. With the forecast, Alistair Alders.
13: Cloudy with sunny breaks and a chance of a few showers today. 23 degrees, the guaranteed high. But we have periods of rain moving in later tonight that will fall heavy at times through the overnight with a risk of thunderstorms. 20 to 30 millimeters, winds gusting up to 60, 15 the low. And then a lingering chance of showers tomorrow with a risk of a storm, but increasing sunny breaks in the afternoon. Windy with a high of 21. Today's guaranteed high, 23.
3: Right now in downtown Toronto, mix of sun and cloud, and we're sitting at 18 degrees. 680 News Time. 11:03.
5: We are at the end of week one of the FIFA World Cup, and once again, Toronto is in the spotlight. It's Ghana and Panama tonight at 7, but that won't stop fans from kicking off their celebrations this afternoon.
3: 680's Carl Hanski's at Toronto Stadium ahead of planned marches and rallies for footy fans.
6: Ghana versus Panama tonight means Toronto Stadium here and the surrounding Liberty Village and Fort York neighborhoods will be filled with footy fans.
14: The excitement, the atmosphere, everything that's going on should be good.
15: And I'm so glad to be here. You know, I'm part of Ghana, here to just show pride and culture. So go Ghana.
6: Ghana supporters will gather in Sankofa Square downtown. Panama supporters in Trinity Bellwoods Park. Then both groups will take to the streets for the traditional and awesome march to the match.
16: It just puts shivers up your spine. It's
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17: marching and chanting.
16: Yeah,
17: and
16: it's nice that everybody's supporting all the countries, not just our country.
6: If you're heading to the game or watch party, though, bring rain gear. You'll need it. On World Cup Watch at Toronto Stadium, I'm Carl Hanski.
5: And six other teams are in action today besides the match in Toronto. 680's Vrajesh Dave reports.
10: We're into groups K and L now as heavyweight Portugal take on the Democratic Republic of the Congo down in Houston this afternoon. And if Cristiano Ronaldo starts as expected, he will have appeared in a record sixth Men's World Cup. Right after, it'll be England versus Croatia from Arlington, Texas, an exact rematch of one of the semis from 2018 in Russia. That's at 4. Later tonight, Mexico City serves as the backdrop for Colombia and Uzbekistan. As for Canada's next, they've got Qatar over in Vancouver tomorrow. The status of Captain Alphonso Davies, though, still up in the air as he recovers from a hamstring injury. I'm Vrajesh Dave.
3: Toronto police say they're concerned for the safety of a missing senior who disappeared from Toronto's East End Monday afternoon. 78-year-old Edmundo was last seen around noon in the McCowan and Ellesmere area. He was on foot.
7: Now, he also has access to the TTC and is familiar with the TTC. So we're focusing our efforts right now in the McCowan Road and Ellesmere area, but we're reaching out to the public in the area for video, dash cam video, and to check outcroppings, sheds, different areas that you may have around your property.
3: Police say Edmundo speaks Filipino. He's described as 5'9", 150 pounds, with brown eyes and short gray hair. He was last seen wearing a green hoodie, green cargo pants, a baseball hat, and black and white running shoes. If you spot him, you're urged to call police.
5: 680 News Time, 11:05. An update now on a report into the implosion of the Titan submersible. The Transportation Safety Board of Canada is recommending Ottawa take a closer look at uncertified vessels after the submersible imploded on a descent to the Titanic wreck nearly 3 years ago to the day. The board released a report today examining the disaster that killed all five people on board. It found the Transport Canada knew the Titan was operating out of St. John's with support from a Canadian vessel, but the department did not provide oversight of the Titan's operations. The safety board recommends the department come up with a plan on how to determine whether an uncertified vessel poses a safety risk and then monitor that vessel more closely. The report says Titan's carbon fiber hull was likely damaged by each dive to the Titanic until it finally imploded.
3: Statistics Canada estimates the population edged down 0.1% in the first quarter of this year. Brenda Molina Navidad from the Canadian Press reports.
8: The agency estimated the population at just over 41,417,000 on April 1st. That's down about 55,000 people from the start of the year. The decrease came as the preliminary number of non-permanent residents fell by nearly 118,000 people in the first 3 months of the year. Canada welcomes some 83,000 permanent immigrants in the first quarter. Brenda Molina Navidad, The Canadian Press.
3: Immigration Minister Lena Diab says having a Canadian ancestor does not guarantee someone is eligible for Canadian citizenship. She says individuals must definitively prove their link to Canada at every generation and that genealogy websites are not enough. Canadian Press reporters asked her about those comments today in Ottawa.
17: So for Canadian citizenship, we've been very clear from the beginning. Each applicant must link their ancestry generation per generation through verified, authenticated documents. So the genealogy records are certainly not sufficient.
3: People who received citizenship certificates through Canada's Citizenship by Descent law want answers after an unknown number of them got requests from the federal government to surrender their certificates.
5: 680 News Time, 11:08. High praise from Mark Carney, who got a glimpse of the peace deal between the U.S. and Iran, calling it a game changer. 680's Jamie Pulfer has more from the Prime Minister at the G7 summit in France and what we are hearing from CNN about the agreement.
18: It's set to be formally signed at the end of the week. So what is in the agreement between the U.S. and Iran to end the war?
19: The president led creating that deal. The rest of the G7 and the broader community need to help implement it.
18: Prime Minister Mark Carney, one of the first not directly involved in the negotiations, to say he has seen it, speaking to CNN from the G7 summit.
19: It's not my agreement, so I should let others really go into all the detail. I think what is crucial as well is it's performance-based. I mean, you have a big financial incentive.
18: CNN has also now seen the details, reporting it includes a $300 billion development fund that Iran may have access to if it meets nuclear commitments. But at the G7 today, President Trump claims that's false and says the wording of this memorandum of understanding isn't actually final.
20: If I don't like it, if they don't behave, we'll go right back to dropping bombs right smack in the middle of their head.
18: I'm Jamie Pulfer.
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1: Time for Rogers Xfinity Internet. Traffic and weather together on the ones with Craig Gear.
7: This report is brought to you by Scotiabank. Still with these problems on the westbound 401. Slow 412 to Salem, and then at Nielsen and the Collectors, that problem has finally cleared, but we still have this delay thanks to the problem. So slow Meadowvale to Morningside in the Express. Problem's gone at Nielsen and the Collectors, but it's still busy from Morningside and the Collectors. Things are improving, and things should improve as you come up to that transfer from Express to Collectors at Morningside as well, but delays left over. And then westbound 401, it's just going to get extra busy now at this crash at Brimley. So in the Collectors, the two right lanes are blocked off, and that's what I'm seeing right now, an extra busy delay on the West 401. Now that the Nielsen problem's gone, everyone's getting jammed up around Brimley. And then slow 404 to Avenue Road, that's volume delays. Eastbound 401, slow at the 427 to Keele Express Collectors. And then approaching Yonge Express, Bayview Collectors to Leslie. Still with this collision on the southbound 404, and it's a pretty slow drive from south of Bloomington all the way down to approaching Stouffville, where the right lane's blocked. And then it's busy Finch to south of Lawrence on the south 404 DVP. West Gardner, stalled vehicle. It was there, just west of Jamison in the right lane, causing a bit of a delay, but that's all gone now. Eastbound 403, new stalled vehicle at Waterdown in the right lane. Stalled vehicle on the eastbound QEW as well, still there. It's east of Cawthra, and the right lane's blocked with that. Stalled truck and delays approaching here, Ontario. While other money managers are holding, Dynamic is seeing past the horizon because your money can't grow if it doesn't move. Learn more at dynamic.ca/active. With the forecast, Alistair Alders.
8: 23 degrees, the guaranteed high. Cloudy with sunny breaks, a chance of a few showers, but periods of rain move in later tonight, falling heavy at times overnight with a risk of thunderstorms. 20 to 30 millimeters, winds gusting to 60, 15 the low. A lingering chance of showers on Thursday, but increasing sunny breaks in 21, a windy day. Breezy Friday, mainly sunny 22. Today's guaranteed high, 23.
2: Right now in downtown Toronto, it is partly cloudy and 20 degrees, feeling like 24 with the humidity. 680 News Time, 11:13.
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2: A partly cloudy sky, 18 degrees right now in Toronto. Good morning, I'm Dylan McGuire.
3: And I'm Sarah Parrott. Here are the top stories this hour.
2: Panama and Ghana fans are across Toronto are getting ready for their teams to face off in Toronto Stadium this evening on day 7 of FIFA action. Celebratory marches and rallies are already set for this afternoon. Toronto police are asking for your help in looking for a missing 78-year-old. Edmundo hasn't been seen since Monday around noon near McCowan and Ellesmere. Police are concerned for his safety and say he is safe to approach. We're getting our first look at a report on the Titan submersible implosion that happened almost exactly 3 years ago. Safety Board is recommending Transport Canada come up with a plan on how to determine whether an uncertified vessel poses a safety risk and then monitor that vessel more closely. And coming up after sports.
4: A teen suspect has pled guilty to first-degree murder in connection to the 2024 shooting death of a tow truck driver in Scarborough. The high schooler detailing how he worked for months as a gun for hire in the GTA tow truck wars.
2: 680 News Time, 11:15. That means it's now time for sports. So from Sportsnet 590 The Fan, let's check in with Rajesh Dave.
5: All right, Dylan, the Maple Leaf, the makeover rather for the Maple Leafs has added another element today. Jim Hiller has been named the team's latest head coach, the 41st bench boss in franchise history, taking over for Craig Berube as the team charts a new path now under GM John Chyka and executive advisor Matt Sundin. Hiller has some history with Chyka, in fact, interviewing for a job with the Coyotes in the past. He's also worked as head coach of the LA Kings and has been alongside Mike Babcock during his tenure here in Toronto between 2015 and 2019. Should get lots more clarity on the pick and what's next when execs and coaches talk to reporters at 2 this afternoon. Another jam-packed day of soccer coming up at the World Cup. It's groups K and L now as Portugal begin their tournament after seeing what Lionel Messi and Argentina cooked up yesterday. Cristiano Ronaldo and company have a date with DR Congo at 1. Right after, you've got England versus Croatia, a rematch of the 2018 semi in Russia. The Three Lions looking to make a deep run again. That's at 4 o'clock. The later games will see Ghana versus Panama right here in Toronto. That's at 7. Then it's Colombia versus Uzbekistan at 10 from Mexico City. Canada's next game is tomorrow, by the way. That's against Qatar over in Vancouver. The Blue Jays road trip continues in Boston today as they look to make it back-to-back wins against the Red Sox. Max Scherzer's on the mound for this one as they remain a game out of a wild card spot. They'll start just after 6:30 on Sportsnet. And back to hockey, the PWHL draft is this evening at 5. Four new expansion teams ready to take part. The Scepters will select 8th overall. Sports at 15 and 45 past every hour or anytime at sportsnet.ca.
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2: 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Another layer following the announcement from Toronto Police, they are investigating a network that hires young people to carry out shootings. As we hear from 680 Scott Burnett, a teenager admitted in court yesterday he was hired to murder a tow truck driver 2 years ago.
4: 28-year-old tow truck driver Sulukshan Silvasingham was shot 9 times at a service center in Scarborough in 2024. The accused in the case, who can't be identified because he was under 18 at the time of the killing, has pled guilty to first-degree murder, as well as 13 counts of reckless discharge of a firearm. In an agreed statement of facts read out in a Toronto courtroom yesterday, he revealed that influential adults within the tow truck industry had paid him as a gun for hire to kill Silvasingham. The statement also detailed how he was told to shoot the victim in the body, then to deliver a shot to the head. When he went down, he was also told to record the murder. The same teen also admitted to numerous other shootings connected to the towing industry in 2024, as well as a single night in which he says he shot up 2 GTA cinemas and a Toronto jewelry store. I'm Scott Burnett.
2: Brampton and Mississauga City Councils will vote today on proposals to rename local parks in honor of two police officers killed in the line of duty. A motion will be considered to rename a Brampton Park after OPP Constable Torin Bali, who was struck and killed by a vehicle during an investigation in Northern Ontario. Mayor Patrick Brown made the proposal. While Mississauga Mayor Carolyn Parrish has proposed Indian Gate Park on Indian Road south of the QEW be renamed to Constable Mark Pinizzotto Park. The 43-year-old was shot and killed during a police raid in North York, and the park is located near his childhood home. Hamilton is one step closer to putting a pause on new data centers. Lisa Laporte from the Canadian Press tells us more.
9: The proposed moratorium cleared a hurdle Tuesday when a city committee sent the plan to city council for a vote. The motion frames the proposed pause as a chance to give the city time to study data center impacts and develop a framework to guide their future development. Hamilton has turned into a flashpoint in Canada's debate over the build-out of AI infrastructure, with a groundswell of concerned residents opposed to a large data center campus along the city's industrial harbor front. Lisa Laporte, The Canadian Press.
2: Coming up, traffic and weather together on the ones, and
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14: This report is brought to you by Diamond and Diamond Lawyers. Southbound 404, a delay from south of Bloomington to approaching Stouffville Road, where the right lane's blocked off with a crash still. Collision cleanup on the West 401 as well. It's just clearing away now, too. It's at Brimley and the Collectors where the right lane was blocked, but everything is just leaving. A delay's 412 to Salem, and then it's slow from Markham Road Express, McCowan Collectors to Brimley, and then slow after from the 404 to Bayview Express Collectors. Eastbound 401 slow south of Pearson to past Keel, alternating Express Collectors. South 404 DVP slow Finch to south of Lawrence, West Gardner and QEW pretty decent. Eastbound direction though, on the 403, the ramp to the QEW, if we've got the right lane blocked here as you come up to the ramp to 40 rebound, and delays from Waterdown on the eastbound 403. Slow third line to Dorval. And then east of Cawthra, stalled truck was here in the right lane. That's gone now. Delays from Mississauga Road to east of Cawthra. And then the Gardner slow past Humber Bridge to east of Jamison. When it comes to fighting for your rights, there's nothing tougher than a diamond. 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With the forecast, here's Alistair Alders.
15: Cloudy with sunny breaks, but a chance of a few showers, and 23 degrees the guaranteed high this afternoon. 15 overnight with periods of rain late this evening and overnight. That will come with embedded downpours and a risk of thunderstorms. 20 to 30 millimeters, the winds gust to 60. A lingering chance of showers Thursday, but increasing sunny breaks, windy with a high of 21. Friday mainly sunny, breezy, 22. And Saturday, sun and cloud, chance of an afternoon shower, 22. Today's guaranteed high, 23.
13: 680 News Time, 11:23. Right now in downtown Toronto, we have a mix of sun and cloud. It's 20 degrees, feeling like 24.
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1: 680 News Time, 1124. Several bars in Boston are running out of beer thanks to some thirsty soccer fans. Eva Fragiscatos reports.
2: Scotland's next World Cup match is Friday at Boston Stadium, and fans are already hammering beers. Hundreds of Scottish fans have taken over drinking establishments in Boston, and now the city's bars say they are quickly running out of beer. One business says they've had thousands of customers spike their sales over the last week, and their COO says they ran out of lager and ale and had to up their deliveries. The manager of another bar called The Dubliner tells Boston 25 News they've been slammed from open to close all week.
3: It's definitely a lot busier than we ever anticipated. You know, we kind of prepared for St. Patrick's Day level, but this kind of blew it out of the water.
2: He says they've gone through roughly 100 kegs of Guinness and 80 kegs of Tennent's, which is about 16,000 pints. I'm Eva Fragiscatos.
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1: 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That means it's time for the Dynamic Market Minute. Good morning, Chris McCusker.
8: Well, good morning, Dylan. We've got a mixed picture on Wall Street at this moment ahead of that interest rate announcement at 2 this afternoon. And there are still questions today about the peace deal between the U.S. and Iran. A lot of leaks about the memorandum of understanding, but still no official release. And then the U.S. president said this at the G7 meeting today.
9: This is a memorandum of understanding, but it's a very strong one. This isn't just like a two-paragraph. This is a long, you know, pretty detailed memorandum that goes into a regular contract. I would think they would do it. If they don't, then that's, you know, that's okay. We'll have to start the process again.
8: Now, Donald Trump is set to give a news conference as well at the G7 meeting at any moment. The Dow hit a record for a third day. It's up by 186 points. The S&P down by 8 and the NASDAQ down by 60. On the other side of the border, the TSX is higher for a fifth day. It hit a record for a third straight day, right now up by 206, 35,595. So it's up by about 0.5%. And that means as of this moment, it is the best performer today. Shares in Empire, the parent company of Sobeys and Safeway, right now down by 1.1% ahead of earnings tomorrow. And just for further context here, that stock up by about 2.5% this year. Gold futures higher by $18 to $4,372. Oil is on track to snap a four-day losing streak and a drop of about $14 over that stretch. Right now, higher by $1.14 to $77.19 a barrel. And then our loonie right now is down by about a fifth of a cent, 71.27 cents U.S.

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6: Good morning. This is Wednesday, June 17th. I'm Sarah Parrott.
4: And I'm Dylan McGuire. Here's what's making news this hour.
6: A big day in Toronto as the city hosts its second FIFA World Cup game of the tournament. Panama taking on Ghana at Toronto Stadium tonight. The celebrations get started this afternoon.
7: The Ford government hinting a crackdown on gambling commercials could be on the way.
8: We need to look at the advertising side.
7: What might be changing?
9: A report into the implosion of the Titan submersible in 2023 finds it operated with complete lack of oversight from the federal government. The Transportation Safety Board of Canada is recommending Ottawa take a closer look at uncertified vessels.
4: You'll want to wait to fill up your gas tank with another big dip in the price expected at midnight.
10: Jim Hiller is the 41st head coach of the Toronto Maple Leafs. We've got more on the decision today. Plus, England and Portugal getting ready to kick off at the World Cup. Sports at 45.
6: The TSX hits a record for a third day. It's up by almost 200 points, and it's a mixed session on Wall Street with the Dow up by more than 100. Business at 56.
4: 680 News Time, 11:31.
6: It's time for Rogers Xfinity Internet traffic and weather together, all the ones. Here's Craig Gere.
11: This report is brought to you by Don Valley North Toyota, westbound on the 401. It's busy about the 412 to Salem still. And new problem, it's emergency construction here on the West 401, west of Yonge and the Express. They're in the two left lanes. Delays now from approaching the DVP, alternating express collectors. Eastbound 401 slows approaching the 427 to Keogh, alternating express collectors. Crash still on the southbound 404 approaching Stouffville in the right lane. Delays from south of Bloomington. And busy still, Finch to south of Lawrence. Northbound DVP, that's slow. Eglinton up to approaching York Mills. Problems all gone on the eastbound QEW, but leftover volume from third line to about Dorval. Mississauga Road to pass Cawthra. Gardner East is slow between Humber Bridge and east of Jamison. Now eastbound 403, as you come up to the QEW ramp, the right lane's blocked with a stalled vehicle. Delays, though, from Waterdown. Boasting some of the best brand loyalty in Canada, not that Don Valley North Toyota likes to boast, visit the showroom or donvalleynorthtoyota.com, a division of Wayne's Auto Group. With the forecast, here's Alistair Alders.
12: 23 degrees, the guaranteed high, cloudy with sunny breaks and a chance of a few showers today, but it's later this evening and overnight that we see periods of rain, at times heavy with a risk of thunderstorms, 20 to 30 millimeters, winds gusting to 60, 15 the low. Tomorrow, a lingering chance of showers with a risk of a storm, but increasing sunny breaks, windy with a high of 21. Today's guaranteed high, 23.
4: Right now, 20 degrees and a partly cloudy sky in Toronto, 680 News Time, 11:33.
6: Oh, the countdown's on until Toronto hosts its second World Cup match, with tonight's game at Toronto Stadium seeing Panama go head.

0: 680's Momin Qureshi joins us live with the latest as FIFA Mania sweeps over the city. Momin.
1: Dylan, yes, here we are. Match two in Toronto. Game's taking place this evening at 7 o'clock, Toronto Stadium. Panama will kick off against Ghana. I can tell you I'm here in Nathan Phillips Square where the mini pitches are set up, and there are Panamanian fans all over the place, red and white, pretty much everywhere. I guess people from Panama travel well and support their team in big numbers. Now, before we get to the match, let's talk about the way things have been going in Toronto. We just heard from Sharon Bolenbach. She's the chief executive of Toronto's FIFA Secretariat, and she says, so far, things are going quite well, giving us some numbers as to how many people have been attending FanFest.
2: We're thrilled to see the growing support for FanFest and have had almost 65,000 people attending over the first 4 days.
1: Now, she does admit that that's a little lower than what they expected, but does attribute that to the fact that they've had a couple of rain shutdowns because of severe weather. So that has factored into the amount of people that are going to FanFest. So we'll see if those numbers continue to pick up as we go forward in the coming days. I've been talking to some fans here, including Dinesh, who is from Panama originally, but has been living in Toronto for 7 years, going to school here, and tells me when he found out that not only did Panama qualify, but that they would be playing right here in Toronto where he lives and goes to school, it was a huge can't-miss event.
3: So the fact that Panama's playing, I knew from the beginning that I had to get tickets to come to the World Cup, no matter how expensive they were, because, you know, only once-in-a-lifetime opportunity where I can attend the World Cup without having to travel to a different country. And the fact that Panama is playing, honestly, is a big blessing, yeah.
1: And just to give you a little bit of example of how much this means to a few people, Dinesh actually saying to me something very sweet. He's been living here for 7 years, away from his family, away from his friends, and away from people from his country. So said one of the things he's loving over the last couple of days is just seeing people from Panama who he can converse with and talk about home, getting a little bit of that flavor that he's missing. Reporting live, I'm Omen Qureshi.
4: Ontario's tourism minister is considering more restrictions on gambling ads as big sports tournaments like the FIFA World Cup can lead to a spike in betting. 680's Queen's Park reporter Richard Southern joins us live with more details. Good morning, Richard.
5: Sarah, good morning. There has been a big spike in legalized sports betting here in Ontario, and the Ford government is hinting it may be getting set to further crack down on all the gambling commercials you continue to see. Now, the government has already enacted a ban on celebrities appearing in gambling commercials, except when they're promoting responsible gaming. That's why the Blue Jays' Vladimir Guerrero Jr. is only talking about responsible sports betting in new commercials he's in for sportsbook Betway.
6: Responsible gambling is the same. Set your limit before you step out to the plate.
5: Some, though, are calling for ads like that to be outright banned. The Ford government voted down this spring a Liberal bill that would have outlawed them, but Tourism and Gambling Minister Stan Cho tells me he understands the concerns and is planning to do something about it.
7: We need to look at the advertising side, right? I'm hearing from constituents, MPPs, other colleagues in cabin all the time that this is a growing issue, and of course it is. Commercials are very different now around gaming than they were 10 years ago, and government can't be the last to jump on board. We're going to be proactive on this, and I'll have an update for you this summer.
5: A study by the Canadian Medical Association Journal found calls to a gambling helpline here in Ontario are up 300% since the province allowed online betting. Reporting live at Queen's Park, Richard Southern, 680 News Radio.
0: 680 News Time, 11:37. Toronto police are continuing their search for a missing man in the city's East End. 78-year-old Edmundo was last seen around noon Monday in the McCowan and Ellesmere area. Duty Inspector Scott Bradbury says he was on foot, but he is familiar with the TTC.
8: And if you're riding the TTC or anywhere in the city of Toronto, because TTC covers the entire city, we're asking you to keep an eye out for Edmundo so we can ensure he's returned home safely.
0: Edmundo is described as 5'9", about 150 pounds, with brown eyes and short gray hair. He was last seen wearing glasses, a green or teal hoodie with a white string, a baseball cap, camouflage pants, and black runners with a white sole. If you see him, you are urged to contact police.
4: The Transportation Safety Board of Canada has released a report today into the Titan submersible tragedy. As 680's Phil Martino tells us, the board is recommending Ottawa take a closer look at uncertified vessels.
9: On June 18th, 2023, the submersible Titan, owned by U.S. company OceanGate, with five people on board, was descending to the wreck of the Titanic when it imploded. The Transportation Safety Board says Canada was aware that the Titan was operating from St. John's with the support of a Canadian vessel. However, the Titan received no oversight Its investigation also found that its carbon fiber hull failed progressively, with damage accumulating during each dive until it finally imploded on June 18, 2023. The Safety Board recommends the department come up with a plan on how to determine whether or not an uncertified vessel poses

0: a safety risk and then monitor that vessel more closely. I'm Phil Martino.
1: 680 News Time, 11:38. Coming off an epic fail of the season that saw them miss the playoffs for the first time in a decade, the Toronto Maple Leafs have their new head coach. Simon Bennett has the latest.
2: That new bench boss is Jim Hiller, the 41st head coach in the history of the franchise. No stranger to Toronto. He was an assistant alongside Mike Babcock from 2015 to 19, so he's well known to current Leafs stars Austin Matthews and William Nylander. More recently, he had a decent record with the LA Kings over 2 years, but stuck against Edmonton every year in the first round. Playoff success didn't happen. He was fired on March 1st. This in a statement from new general manager John Chyka. Quote, Jim is an experienced coach with a strong understanding of what it takes to win in today's NHL. So it's the first big hire from the Leafs new look front office. Hiller replaces Craig Berube, who was let go a month ago, but optimism around the team rose again after they won the draft lottery. They will pick first overall next Friday. I'm Simon Bennett.
0: 680 News Time, 11:39.
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2: 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Enpro predicts the price is going to go down 5 cents at midnight to $1.57.9 a liter. 680 News Time, 1140.
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6: This report is brought to you by Canadian Tire. Westbound 401 west of Yonge and the Express. Two left lanes are blocked with emergency construction, but they're saying they've all wrapped this up. So that's good. All clear through there. Delays on the West 401, though, 412 to Salem. And then busy from approaching the DVP, alternating express collectors to about Avenue Road again. Eastbound 401 slow approaching the 427 to Keele. Still with the crash on the South 404 approaching Stouffville and the right lanes blocked there. Delays from south of Bloomington and then slow Finch to south of Lawrence. Northbound delays, Eglinton to approaching York Mills. Eastbound 403 all clear on the ramp to the QBW. Delays left from Waterdown, but improving already. Eastbound QEW, slowest stretch still, Mississauga Road to past Cawthra. And the Gardner's busy from east of Humber Bridge to east of Jamison. Approaching Jamison to east of it. It's really not too bad. And things are improving along the Gardner. No delays westbound on the Gardner, and the QEW west is good too. Back to the eastbound 401 for a second. So in the collectors, we're looking at... Well, I see two things now. So one's around the Allen in the collectors, and that's going to be the right lane that's blocked off with a stalled vehicle. And I'm just looking at OPP now, and they've pulled over into the right shoulder east of Avenue Road, and that's eastbound in the express. But a bit of a delay through that one. Not sure what's going on there, but we'll figure it out. When kids play, they win. 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With the forecast, here's Alistair Alders.
7: Cloudy with sunny breaks, but a chance of a few showers, and 23 the guaranteed high today. Then mainly cloudy with periods of rain developing later tonight, falling heavy at times overnight with a risk of thunderstorms. 20 to 30 millimeters, winds gust to 60, 15 the low. Still windy tomorrow, but a lingering chance of showers with increasing sunny breaks, 21. And Friday mainly sunny breezy, 22. Today's guaranteed high, 23.
8: 20 degrees right now in Toronto with a partly cloudy sky. 680 News Time, 1143.
2: Well, the G7 summit in France has wrapped up. Speaking to reporters, Prime Minister Mark Carney said he spoke to U.S. President Donald Trump about tensions in Lebanon and the tentative deal with Iran.
9: 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The accord has to be put into place. But the very fact of it and the fact that so many countries were involved in its development and are vested in its development does create knock-on effects, positive knock-on effects.
2: Carney is expected to arrive in Ottawa tonight. 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
4: Mix of sun and cloud in downtown Toronto. It is 20 degrees. Feels like 24. Good morning. I'm Sarah Parrott.
5: And I'm Dylan McGuire. Here are the top stories this hour.
4: A big day in Toronto as the city hosts its second FIFA World Cup game of the tournament, with Panama taking on Ghana at 7 o'clock tonight at Toronto Stadium. There are plenty of outdoor watch parties taking place. That includes the FIFA Fan Fest in Fort York. Anyone who's attending an outdoor watch party tonight is advised to bring some rain gear, as we are expecting showers and a risk of a thunderstorm. The search continues for a Toronto senior who's been missing for 3 days. 78-year-old Edmundo was last seen around noon Monday in the McCowan-Ellesmere area. You can find a picture of him posted on the Toronto Police X account. And a nice treat for drivers, another drop at the pumps tonight. Enpro is predicting the price is going to go down 5 cents at midnight to $1.579 a liter. Now time for sports from Sportsnet 590 The Fan. Here's Vrajesh Dave.
6: All right, Sarah, the Maple Leafs summer of changes continues. The team naming their newest head coach this morning, Jim Hiller, taking over the role behind the bench. The 41st head coach in franchise history, making it official this morning. Previously worked with Mike Babcock as an assistant for 4 years. Also has a history with GM John Chyka, interviewing with the Coyotes back when he was in Arizona. He's also worked as head coach of the LA Kings. Should hear lots more from team leadership this afternoon. The front office set to speak at 2 o'clock. We're into the final two groups now today at the World Cup before every country will have played at least one group stage match at the tournament. After an electric day of scoring from some superstars yesterday, we'll see what Cristiano Ronaldo and Harry Kane have up their sleeve today. Portugal opens up against DR Congo in Houston at 1 o'clock. Then it's England versus Croatia from Arlington at 4. Toronto's going to serve as the backdrop tonight for Panama-Ghana. That's at 7, while Mexico City gets Colombia and Uzbekistan tonight. Meanwhile, Canada's still getting ready for their next match tomorrow against Qatar. That's over in Vancouver. Captain Alphonso Davies' status, though, still up in the air. Max Scherzer's back for the Blue Jays today at Fenway as Toronto looks for back-to-back wins over Boston. The Jays currently a game back of a wild card spot. They'll start tonight at 6:45. Sportsnet Plus will also have Dodgers Rays for you this afternoon at 3. Sports at 15 and 45 past every hour or anytime at sportsnet.ca.
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4: With trade negotiations between Canada and the U.S. starting to ramp up, the Americans have presented a list of what they're focused on for key issues. We get more from Mike Eppel at the Business Center.
9: The Toronto Star has a list of nearly a dozen trade irritants that'll be sticking points from the American side of the trade talks. Everything from Canadian energy exports, dairy access, and the booze bans currently in place by 8 provinces. U.S. Trade Rep Jameson Greer reportedly put the U.S. expectations in writing last week. Now, despite the U.S. reliance on Canadian energy, the Trump administration has long looked at that as a major focal point for the trade imbalance. The U.S. has had a long-standing irritant with Canada over the limited American access to Canada's protected dairy industry, the auto sector, and parts supply. Critical mineral production and rules and regulations at the border will also be up for negotiation. Canada-U.S. Trade Minister Dominic LeBlanc has declined to comment specifically on the list, but has said recent talks have been constructive and it's not a one-way conversation, with Canada pressing for a drop and tariffs on autos, steel, and aluminum. At the Business Center, I'm Mike Eppel.
4: Well, Donald Trump had a lot of meetings at the G7 summit in France.

0: but he wasn't always on time. ABC's Karen Travers has more.
1: President Trump left G7 leaders waiting Wednesday morning, arriving nearly an hour late to the first meeting of the summit in France. Treasury Secretary Scott Bessent appeared poised to fill in for him, taking the president's seat after greeting host French President Macron. As Macron started to open the meeting, President Trump walked in, and as he made his way to his seat, he stopped and turned to the seated leaders and said,
2: I'm the boss.
1: A comment that was met with laughter in the room. Karen Travers, ABC News, Geneva, Switzerland.
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7: This report is brought to you by Ecotech Windows and Doors, westbound 401. Looks like the OPP are still here. They're in the express approaching Avenue Road. Delays from Victoria Park, Express and Collectors until about Avenue Road. Once you get by that, it's a pretty smooth drive until approaching Dixon. And then westbound 401 is nice and empty. Eastbound, we've got delays still approaching the 427 through to Keele, alternating express collectors. There was a stalled vehicle around the Allen in the collectors and right lane block there. Southbound 404 still with a crash, minor delay. So the collision south of Stouffville. Approaching Stouffville in the right lane. Delays from south of Bloomington. But it was a lot worse earlier. It's getting better. And continuing down onto the south 404 DVP combo, slow Finch to south of Lawrence. Down at the bottom, though, it's getting busy from south of Bloor to that ramp to Lakeshore at the bottom. There is construction along Lakeshore at Dawn Roadway. Traffic spotters calling that one in. So I'm hearing at times it's not moving at all. So they're temporarily doing some blockages here on the bottom of the DVP at the ramp to Lakeshore. So we'll look into that and see what's going on and how long it's going to last. Northbound delays, Eglinton to approaching York Mills. 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With the forecast, Alistair Alders.
8: Some sunny breaks, but a chance of a few showers and 23 degrees is the guaranteed high. Rain will move in later this evening and overnight, falling heavy at times with a risk of thunderstorms. We could see 20 to 30 millimeters and southerly winds gusting to 60 with a low of 15. A lingering chance of showers on Thursday with a risk of a thunderstorm, but otherwise increasing sunny breaks. Windy 21 degrees, still breezy Friday, mainly sunny 22. Saturday, a mix of sun and cloud, chance of an afternoon shower 22. Today's guaranteed high 23.
3: 20 degrees right now in Toronto in a partly cloudy sky. 680 News Time, 11:53.
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0: Alfonso Davies is still uncertain for tomorrow as Canada gets ready to host Qatar on the West Coast, still searching for that first ever win at the World Cup. Sportsnet's James Sharman.
1: Perhaps Stefan Justakian may have let slip something when he said that Alfonso still isn't training with the group. Or was that part of the route? We don't know. Like I said, it's what nations do. They use the media, that they spin the information, they control the message.
0: Coming up today, Portugal's rearing to go against DR Congo at 1. England, Croatia open at 4 later tonight. And here in town, it's Ghana, Panama at 7 at Toronto Stadium. Then the nightcaps got Colombia versus Uzbekistan at 10. I'm Virgesh Dave.
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2: Now the dynamic market minute. Here is Chris McCusker.
5: Well, Sarah, I'm watching shares in SpaceX actually move lower for the first time after that stock jumped by almost 50% in the first 3 days of trading. So right now the stock is down 3.8%. It is the first losing day for stock in the company owned by Elon Musk, who of course became a trillionaire on Friday when the IPO happened. Now the company yesterday closed with a market cap above Amazon's. It even briefly topped Microsoft. Keep in mind that SpaceX has a relatively small portion of shares available to trade, so that could be magnifying the moves both up and down. Despite that, though, before today, it was one of the most purchased stock by retail investors each day since the IPO, matching the combined buying of Nvidia, Alphabet, Amazon, and Meta. Wall Street is at the moment moving higher. There's been some fluctuation today. A third record high on the Dow ahead of an interest rate announcement in about 2 hours. It will be the first for Kevin Warsh as the Fed chair, and there is not likely to be any change today. The Dow right now is higher by 231 points, the S&P up by 4, and the NASDAQ higher by 8. On Bay Street, the TSX is higher for a fifth day. It also hit a record high for a third straight day. It's up by 232 points, 35,623. So an advance here of 0.6%. As of right now, Bay Street is the best performer today. Gold futures up by $25 to $4,379. Oil could snap a four-day losing streak. It's higher by 58 cents to 76.63. And the Canadian dollar going the other way. It's down by about a fifth of a cent now, 71.27 cents US. At the Business Center, I'm Chris McCusker.
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1: Good afternoon. It's Wednesday, June 17th. I'm Dylan McGuire.
2: And I'm Sarah Parrott. Here's what's making news this hour.
3: Ghana and Panama are set to face off in the second ever Men's World Cup game at Toronto Stadium.
4: I'm expecting a lot of noise.
3: Fans from both countries have traveled in big numbers and are pumped.
5: The Ford government signaling a crackdown on gambling advertisements is coming.
6: This is a growing issue, and of course it is.
5: How some are calling for an outright ban on the gambling commercials.
7: The Transportation Safety Board of Canada has found the Titan submersible that imploded while descending to the wreck of the Titanic in 2023 was operating with no oversight from the federal government.
8: The Maple Leafs have named their 41st head coach in franchise history, and we've got another action-packed day at the World Cup. Sports at 15.
9: Bay Street extends a winning streak with a third straight record high, and the Dow jumps by more than 200 points ahead of a U.S. interest rate announcement. Business at 26.
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1: 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Traffic and weather together on the ones. 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
10: This report is brought to you by the Distillery District. Westbound 401 approaching Avenue in the Express. In the right shoulder, we've got OPP. And it looks like a tow truck here. So delays approaching Victoria Park, alternating express collectors to approaching Avenue Road. Eastbound 401 slow approaching the 427 to Keele, alternating express collectors. Problems on the southbound 404 DVP. It's the crash approaching Stouffville Road in the right lane. Delays from south of Bloomington. And then slow from about south of Finch to south of Lawrence. And then at the bottom, construction along Lakeshore at Don Roadway. So a bottom of the DVP every once in a while gets jammed up here. It's moving well once again, but slow approaching Richmond. We'll just keep an eye on this maintenance down there. Eastbound QEW approaching third line. We had a crash in a live lane. I don't see the live lane blocked anymore. I did see a bunch of vehicles mosey on over into the bullnose. So approaching third line in that bullnose, bunch of vehicles, people standing around saying, oh, I didn't mean to hit you. I didn't mean to hit you. Exchanging information. Delays from Bronte to approaching third line. Slow Mississauga Road to pass Cawthra, and then eastbound Gardner slow east of Humber Bridge to east of Jameson. 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With the forecast, here is Jesse Uppel.
11: Right now across the GTA, just taking a look at radar, nothing too impressive popping up just yet, but we do have special weather statements in effect all across the GTA and out towards southwestern Ontario for some very heavy rain, strong winds, and the risk of severe thunderstorms. That will roll in a little bit later, I think after dinner time and then through the overnight. So again, a lot of wet weather headed our way, but until then, mostly cloudy to partly cloudy this afternoon, 23 for the guaranteed high. We have a bit of humidity. It'll probably feel more like 26 through this afternoon. And then we get into that heavy amount of rain through the late evening and overnight hours, which may actually continue through early tomorrow morning. So give yourself extra travel time if you are headed out late tonight or early tomorrow morning. We're looking at very strong winds as well associated with this area of low pressure, up to about 70 kilometers per hour. So very windy tomorrow as well. Right now, Pearson, it's 21, feels like 25. Your guaranteed high is 23.
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1: We're still a few hours away from Toronto's second World Cup game as we round out the first week of FIFA action. It'll be Ghana against Panama tonight at 7.
2: But that isn't stopping excited fans from getting the party started early. 680's Momin Qureshi joins us live as fans from both teams are gearing up for afternoon rallies and marches. Momin.
12: It's time for game two here at Toronto Stadium, Sarah and Dylan. And where I think we're getting really a flavor here today, a little different than what we saw with match one. Match one, because it featured Canada, there were so many people here who are local. Today, you're really getting a flavor of just how many people have traveled from different places across the world to be here. Lots of Ghanaian fans, lots of Panamanian fans. I'm here in Sankofa Square where Ghanaian fans have gathered and they are pumped.
13: I'm expecting fireworks, the atmosphere with the number of Ghanaians I'm seeing at the Sankofa Park. I'm expecting a lot of noise from the Ghanaians to boost the players. So we are ready.
12: It's over at Nathan Phillips Square earlier and there was so many Panamanian fan.
14: And I think it will be a great performance from Panama, easier than the other countries that we are

0: we are going to be.
1: You want to see a win?
0: Yeah, we want to see a win. We think it will be a little bit easier, but I don't know how Ghana plays, but I think it's going to be a great.
1: I don't know. If you talk to these Ghana fans, they sure think that their team is going to win this evening's match. Now, both fans from both countries are going to be doing marches to the stadium, similar to what we saw on Thursday. Panama fans will do theirs from Trinity Bellwoods down to the Toronto Stadium. Ghanaian fans, while they're here now, will do theirs from Stanley Park down to Toronto Stadium. So lots of energy, lots of flags, lots of excitement. You can really see just how much the beautiful game means to these fans. Here, listen to this. Hearing a lot of that today. Reporting live, I'm Omen Qureshi.
2: The provincial tourism minister is concerned about gambling ads and is considering restricting them as big sporting events tend to drive spikes in betting. We go to 680's Queen's Park reporter Richard Southern, who joins us live with the details. Richard.
3: Yeah, good afternoon. I mean, you see the gambling ads, of course, everywhere. There has been some restrictions placed on them, but there are those, including the Ontario Liberals, who are calling on the government to outright ban the commercials. Tourism and Gaming Minister Stan Cho tells me he's looking at perhaps doing so.
4: We're going to have a roundtable. We're already chatting with the AGCO. We're talking to stakeholders like the Responsible Gambling Council. Yes, we've invested nearly $500 million since 2018 into responsible gambling measures, but we need to look at the advertising side. You're a sports fan, Richard. You see that ticker tapes are very different now than they were 10 years ago. Commercials are very different now around gaming than they were 10 years ago. And government can't be the last to jump on board. We're going to be proactive on this.
3: He says he'll have an announcement later this summer. The Ford government has already enacted a ban on celebrities appearing in gaming commercials, except when they're promoting responsible gaming. That's why you see the Jays' Vladimir Guerrero pitching for sportsbook Betway in new ads.
5: Say your limit before you step out to the plate.
3: Recent study found calls to an Ontario gambling helpline are up 300% since the government allowed legalized sports betting online. Reporting live, Richard Southern, 680 News Radio.
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7: It is time to find out how the afternoon drive is looking for today. Carrie Prunskis is at the 680 News Radio Traffic Center, adding up all the potential problems. Good afternoon, Carrie.
8: Good afternoon, Sarah. Well, maintenance crews have been popping up on the 401 and DVP today, but they're usually done by mid-afternoon. On city streets, Sitdown Scarlet is blocked at Dundas. A truck got wedged under a bridge. And expect additional road closures around Toronto Stadium for tonight's Panama versus Ghana game. Marcus King Band is playing at Massey Hall tonight. Doors open at 7, but no major concerts booked in town. On the weather front, we could get a few showers this afternoon, but heavier rain is moving in later this evening, along with the risk of thunderstorms. Considering these factors, we're rating the afternoon drive a level 3 out of 4 or high on the 680 commuter calculator. Reporting live from the 680 Traffic Center, I'm Carrie Prunskis.
7: Of course, things can change in an instant, so be sure to stay tuned to traffic and weather together every 10 minutes on the ones throughout the afternoon drive.
2: 680 News Time 1208. The Transportation Safety Board of Canada says the Titan submersible that imploded off the coast of Newfoundland in 2023 was operating without oversight from the federal government. 680's Phil Martino with more on a report the board released today into the tragedy.
9: It was supposed to be a trip down to see the wreckage of the Titanic, but it turned deadly for five people on June 18, 2023, when the submersible Titan they were on imploded while descending to the site. The Transportation Safety Board says its investigation found that the Titan's carbon fiber hull failed progressively with damage accumulating during each dive and its construction did not follow standard engineering practices. Transport Canada was aware that the Titan was operating from St. John's with the support of a Canadian vessel. However, it received no oversight. The Safety Board has six recommendations, including the Department of Transport define criteria and priorities for risk-based oversight of commercial vessels not registered and establish processes to obtain information from other government departments about commercial vessel operations so it can evaluate the risk of those operations. I'm Phil Martino.
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6: 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So westbound 401 is pretty slow from Warden, alternating express collectors all the way to approaching Avenue Road in the express. I was watching a pullover OPP vehicle in the shoulder. I believe that's gone now. So I think things should start to improve here. We had some people getting out of the right lane, even though the police were in the right shoulder. It's the thing to do. So no live lanes blocked, and I do believe it's gone now, so we'll keep an eye on it. Eastbound 401 slow approaching the 427 to Keele, alternating express collectors. Stalled truck here with a heavy tow east of the Allen in the collectors where the right lane's blocked, but no delay. South 404 still with the crash approaching Stouffville Road in the right lane, bit of a delay. And then it's slow about Finch to south of Lawrence on the South 404 DVP. And then at the bottom end as well, a bit of a slowdown approaching Richmond. It looks okay down at the bottom again. So if they were doing construction at Lakeshore and Don Roadway, it's not impacting the drive on the DVP anymore, but it could change. They might pop up again and do something that jams up the bottom of the DVP. Northbound delays approaching Eglinton up to York Mills. On and off on the eastbound QEW from Walker's Line to 3rd Line, Mississauga Road to past Cawthra, and eastbound Gardner busy east of Humber Bridge to east of Jamison. Bit of a delay westbound 403 approaching Main. It's a stalled vehicle in the right lane. 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With the forecast, here's Jesse Upel.
7: Well, the clouds are dominating at times this afternoon. Should stay dry, just at slight risk of a pop-up shower. And then all the wet weather and the active weather really moves in by this evening. So heads up for that. 23 for the guaranteed high. The winds will be picking up as we get later into the evening and overnight hours. We have special weather statements in effect for this system moving through. Very strong winds, upwards of 60 to maybe 90 kilometer per hour gusts possible. And heavy amounts of rain, 20 to upwards of 40 millimeters, with a risk of strong storms. That will continue through the late evening, overnight, and early Thursday morning hours. 15 for the low, and tomorrow it's still quite windy, although we do dry things out for the afternoon up to 22 degrees. But again, those strong winds are going to be continuing, and it's still going to be breezy for Friday. Right now at Pearson, it's 21 degrees. Your guaranteed high is 23.
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0: Now time for the market update. Here's Chris McCusker.
8: Well, Dylan, we've got a winning session right now on markets. There was a little bit of fluctuation on Wall Street earlier, but for the moment, arrows pointing up across the board with the Dow higher by 197 points. It hit a record for a third straight day. The S&P up by 5. The NASDAQ higher by 10 ahead of an interest rate announcement in the U.S. at 2 o'clock this afternoon. On Bay Street, the TSX is higher for a fifth day. It's up 214 points, 35,603. It hit a record high for a third straight day. Shares in Gildan Activewear seeing a bit of a bounce back today. Shares up by about 6.5%. More on the reason why coming up at 12:26. At the Business Center, I'm Chris McCusker.
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4: Hey, it's 20 degrees with a partly cloudy sky in Toronto. Good morning. I'm Dylan McGuire.
5: And I'm Sarah Parrott. Here are the top stories this hour.
4: Even though the next FIFA game in Toronto isn't until 7 tonight, Ghana and FIFA fans are gearing up for celebrations this afternoon in the city with pregame rallies and marches. And with big sporting events tend to come big spikes in gambling. That's why with FIFA here, the provincial tourism minister is looking at adding some potential restrictions on betting ads in Ontario. 680 News Time, 12:16. It's time for sports. So from Sportsnet 590 The Fan, here's Rajesh Dave.
6: All right, Dylan, after an extensive coaching search that spanned names like Patrick Waugh and Peter Laviolette, the Maple Leafs penning their next chapter with Jim Hiller taking over behind the bench. The 41st head coach in Maple Leafs history made official today. Previously head coach of the LA Kings, spent time here in Toronto back in 2015 to 2019 as an assistant to then head coach Mike Babcock. Also has some familiarity with GM John Chyka. He actually interviewed with the Coyotes when Chyka was with Arizona. Should hear lots more about the choice this afternoon. Team execs and the front office set to speak at 2. The countdown, of course, still on to the NHL draft. That's just 9 days away. The Leafs holding that first overall selection. A World Cup Wednesday, we're into groups K and L now to finish up the first wave of matches. Portugal is coming in with high expectations as always, hoping Cristiano Ronaldo can lead them to glory. They'll kick off here at the top of the hour against DR Congo. England to follow with the Three Lions, always a contender. They've got Croatia down in Texas at 4 o'clock. The later games have Panama and Ghana going head-to-head here in Toronto. That's at 7. Colombia and Uzbekistan finish off the day at 10 down in Mexico City. Canada's next is tomorrow against Qatar over in Vancouver. More Blue Jays baseball coming up tonight in Boston. Toronto looking to go 2-for-2 against the Red Sox. Vladdy Guerrero Jr. and Andrés Jiménez making an impact in their return to the lineup yesterday as the team turns to Max Scherzer for today. It's a 6:45 start on Sportsnet. 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
4: The search continues for a Toronto senior who has been missing for 3 days. Toronto Police Duty Inspector Scott Bradbury says 78-year-old Edmundo was last seen around noon Monday in the McAllen and Ellesmere area.
12: Now, Edmundo is on foot. We have concerns for his safety, and he is approachable by the public. He speaks Tagalog, which is Filipino, and he understands English. If you see him, please phone police.
4: Edmundo is described as 5'9", about 150 pounds, with brown eyes and short gray hair. Investigators say they believe at the time he went missing, he was wearing glasses, a green or teal hoodie with a white string, a baseball cap, camo pants, and black runners with a white sole. York police have charged two men in connection with an armed home invasion in Vaughan. That happened around 5 o'clock in the morning on May 15th near Pine Valley Drive and Major McKenzie. Police say four suspects forced their way into the house, woke up the homeowners, and demanded cash, jewelry, and the keys to their Lamborghini. The suspects drove off in the vehicle along with another car driven by a fifth suspect. Police arrested two people from Toronto on Monday, an 18-year-old man and a 15-year-old boy. Investigators are still looking for three suspects.

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7: 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Problems gone on the East 401 past the Allen in the collectors. That issue's vanished. Delays Dixie to Keele, alternating express collectors. Still busy on the West 401 a bit, the 412 to Salem. But once you get by all that, it's pretty nice and open. There is the new construction to watch for. It's in the express this time. Same stretch where it begins around Port Union. So collector lanes already been working on for a little while. Long-term stuff here, and it's fairly new in the express now. You're missing a lane there. No delay at the moment. Just watch out. Westbound 401 slow approaching Warden to Avenue Road, alternating express collectors. Still busy on the southbound 404. It's south of Bloomington. It starts to slow to approaching Stouffville Road, where the right lane's blocked. Delays Finch to south of Lawrence. And then southbound as you approach the ramp to Lakeshore. So approaching Richmond to the ramp to Lakeshore here. They've been doing some construction around Lakeshore and Don Roadway here just at the end of the ramp. And it's backing up the ramp and at times jams up the DVP southbound. So we'll just keep an eye on it. Construction underway, and that's what's happening at the bottom. Northbound delays, Eglinton up to York Mills. Eastbound QEW, slow Walker's Line to 3rd Line on and off. Mississauga Road to past Cawthra. And the Gardner, that's still pretty filled in from east of Humber Bridge to east of Jameson. It's like there's a big event happening today or something. And it's just been a steady stream trying to get into downtown. 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With the forecast, here's Jesse Uppel.
8: Well, we're dry for now, but that's going to be changing as we move later into the evening and overnight hours. We have special weather statements in effect all across the GTHA for heavy amounts of rain tonight, very strong winds upwards of 70 to 80 kilometers per hour, and that risk of strong thunderstorms. Could be picking up upwards of 40 millimeters of rain tonight, 23 for the guaranteed high, and we're down to about 15 through the overnight. Tomorrow, it's a wet and windy start to the day. Those winds will slowly ease, not until probably the evening hours, but we lose a lot of the wet weather by the afternoon, a high of 22. Partly cloudy, mostly dry but breezy on Friday, 23, and sun and cloud for Saturday, a high of 24 degrees. Right now, Pearson, it's mostly cloudy and 21. Your guaranteed high is 23.
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0: 680 News Time, 1224. Portugal and England are highlighting today's agenda at the World Cup as the European heavyweights begin their tournaments. Plus, Canada's men's team is now getting set for their next match against Qatar. 680's Rajesh Dave reports.
11: Canada's got one more day to fine-tune things before hosting Qatar over in Vancouver tomorrow. Still no update on Alphonso Davies, though, who's in return to play protocol. Sportsnet's James Sharman.
12: If they're down a goal and we're at desperate times to even qualify for the next round, then you could perhaps take a gamble on the best player. If they're up by a couple of goals, perhaps you just keep him out. Because he's not yet 100%. Whether he's training fully today or not, he's not at 100%. It's still a gamble for a hamstring injury.
11: Got a loaded four-game schedule coming up today. Portugal and DR Congo set to kick off from Texas at 1. Cristiano Ronaldo possibly starting in his 6th ever World Cup. Then it's Harry Kane and England raring to go against Croatia at 4. Toronto's going to host Ghana, Panama tonight at 7. While Colombia and Uzbekistan play in Mexico City later at 10. I'm Virgesh Dave.
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0: 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That means it's time for the Dynamic Market Minute with Chris McCusker.
18: Well, Dylan, we've got markets moving higher on both sides of the border. The TSX actually hit a record for a third straight day. It's up by 188 points, 35,577. It's also on a five-day winning streak. And as of this moment, it is the best performer today. It's up by about 0.5%. Shares in Gildan Activewear moving higher today after a rough day, up by 5.5%. The stock got at least one downgrade today after the company acknowledged a short seller report questioning the company's sales. Now, Jehoshaphat Research has taken aim at the Canadian t-shirt maker twice in the past year. Gold futures right now higher by $27 to $4,381. Oil is on track to snap a four-day losing streak. It's higher by 81 points to $76.86 a barrel. U.S. crude oil inventories fell 8.2 million barrels last week as traders wait for the signing of the U.S.-Iran peace deal. The Canadian dollar right now is down by a fifth of a cent, 71.25 cents U.S. Now on Wall Street, we've got arrows pointing up across the board ahead of the interest rate announcement at 2 this afternoon. U.S. President Donald Trump speaking at the G7 meeting in France. And just in the last few minutes, he also touted the deal with Iran, saying it will be signed tomorrow or Friday.
19: Then it's a memorandum of understanding. If it doesn't get done in 60 days, that's all right. We go back to bombing. You know, I don't want to do that because it's so good. But we might have to, because we're never going to let them have a nuclear weapon.
18: So the Dow hit a record for a third day. It's up by 213 points. The S&P higher by 3 points, and the NASDAQ up by 41. At the Business Center, I'm Chris McCusker.
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3: It's Panama versus Ghana at Toronto Stadium tonight, the city's second match of the FIFA World Cup. And even though the game isn't until 7 o'clock, things are going to get loud at a pair of downtown parks where rallies are planned by the team's fans.
1: 680's Moman Qureshi is at Nathan Phillips Square right now and joins us live with more as the excitement builds. Moman.
4: Excitement certainly building to a fever pitch almost here, guys, and we are still several hours from kickoff. This game doesn't kick off until 7 p.m. It is only 12:30, so if you do the math, that's like 6.5 hours from now, but these fans are expending a lot of energy already, and who could blame them? They are so excited. You know, there's a lot of people who are visiting from Panama. There's a lot of people who are visiting from Ghana, but one thing I'm finding is that people who are here from those communities, who chose to live here, emigrate here years ago, this moment means so much to them. That includes Francis, who says that he's been living here for like 10 years. And when he found out Ghana qualified for the World Cup and then they were playing here, he shed a tear and he knew he had to get tickets. And he says Ghana fans will really bring the noise and the joy.
5: We sing, we clap, and it motivates us. So over this time, we're going to see Ghanaian fans all over, like music, dance. We don't keep quiet. So we believe that as we keep shouting, making noise, then the players, they get motivated, they get the confidence.
4: Ain't that the truth?
6: Yeah!

0: Again, we are 6.5 hours from kickoff, and these fans are giving it every ounce of energy they have. And I fully believe they have way more in the tank ready for kickoff at 7 o'clock down at Toronto Stadium. Reporting live, I'm Omen Qureshi.
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2: It's time for Rogers Xfinity Internet. Traffic and weather together on the ones. Good afternoon, Kyle Hawking.
3: Good afternoon, Sarah, Dylan. 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Mainly volume is what you're contending with on the major routes right now. We did have an issue reported on the southbound 404 approaching Stillwell Road. Looks like that may have cleared as delays have eased off. We didn't get the official word from the MTO, but there's at least no longer a slowdown going by. Delays do form onto the DVP from Finch to south of Lawrence. And there may be construction at the end of the ramp to the lakeshore at Dawn Roadway right at the bottom end. There's been a lineup onto that ramp for a little while. Westbound Gardner starting to get slow from Spadina to approaching Jameson, and some busy sections on the westbound QEW, Ford Drive to Trafalgar, then Walkers to Guelph Line. Had been a minor problem on the westbound 403 in Hamilton, just approaching Maine. That's been cleared, delays easing. On the eastbound QEW, it's slow off and on from Guelph Line to east of Dorval. There's new lane realignment east of Dorval that's slowing things down. And then delays from Mississauga Road to Dixie, and the eastbound Gardner is slow east of the Humber Bridge to Jameson. A couple of heavy spots on the 401 as well. Eastbound delays off and on from Dixie to Keele Express and Collectors. Westbound, you'll find it slow 412 to Salem, then approaching Kennedy to Avenue, alternately Express and Collectors. And there had been issues with the traffic lights at Don Mills and York Mills. Looks like they're back working again. 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Next report at 1241. With the forecast, here's Jesse Upel.
4: Well, we have some sunny breaks this afternoon across the GTA. Right now, feels like 25 at Toronto Pearson, so a touch humid and a guaranteed high of 23 degrees. We are tracking some very active wet weather as we get through the evening hours. Likely holds off until after dinner time for us in the GTA. We have special weather statements in effect for very strong winds, likely gusting upwards of 70 kilometers per hour tonight. Heavy amounts of rain, upwards of 40 millimeters, and that risk of strong storms. That will be ongoing through the overnight, 15 for the low, and continues into early Thursday morning. So give yourself some extra time on the roads. Right now, Pearson, it's 21 degrees. Today's guaranteed high is 23.
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2: Well, the Ford government could soon crack down on gambling commercials, pointing to the World Cup as a driver for more betting to take place. 680's Queen's Park reporter Richard Southern joins us live now with more from Ontario's tourism minister. Richard.
5: Yeah, Sarah, I mean, the Ford government has already enacted a ban on celebrities appearing in the gambling commercials, except when they're promoting responsible gaming. That's why you see the Blue Jays' Vladimir Guerrero only talking about that in new commercials airing for sportsbook Betway.
6: Play smart, stay in control.
5: But there are those, including the Ontario Liberals, calling for those ads to be outright banned. Stan Cho, the Minister of Tourism and Gaming, tells me he's looking at perhaps doing that.
7: We need to look at the advertising side, right? I'm hearing from constituents, MPPs, other colleagues in cabinet all the time that this is a growing issue. And of course it is. Commercials are very different now around gaming than they were 10 years ago. And government can't be the last to jump on board. We're going to be proactive on this, and I'll have an update for you this summer.
5: Legalized gambling in Ontario has led to some concerns. A recent study found calls to a gambling helpline are up 300% since the Ford government allowed online betting. Reporting live at Queen's Park, Richard Southern, 680 News Radio.
1: We have an update now on a missing senior. Toronto police say 78-year-old Edmundo has been found. He has been reported missing since Monday afternoon from the McCowan Road in Ellesmere area. Police say he was found before noon today.
8: 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Commuter calculator.
2: It is time to find out how the afternoon drive is looking for today. Kyle Hawking is at the 680 News Radio Traffic Center, adding up all the potential problems. Kyle.
3: Well, Sarah, FIFA is going to have the big impact today. On the highways, expect rolling blocks on the Gardner during tonight's drive as teams are moved from downtown to Toronto Stadium.

0: Stadium for the Ghana-Panama game. It's a 7 o'clock kickoff, and major closures will be in place around the stadium as well. Starting at 2 p.m., Lakeshore will close from BC Road to Bathurst, and Strawn will shut down from Lakeshore to East Liberty Street, with closures extending right through the drive home. On the weather front, we could get a few showers this afternoon, but heavier rain not until later tonight. Marcus King Band is playing at Massey Hall. Doors open at 7, but aside from that, in the World Cup game, no other major events in town. Considering these factors, we're rating the afternoon drive a level 3 out of 4 or high on the 680 commuter calculator. Reporting live from the 680 Traffic Center, I'm Kyle Hawking.
1: Of course, things can change in an instant, so be sure to stay tuned to traffic and weather together every 10 minutes on the ones throughout the afternoon drive.
2: 680 News Time, 12:36. The price at the pumps in Toronto this morning is at its lowest level in about a month, and if you can wait until tomorrow, you'll be getting an even better deal to fill up the tank. Mike Apple reports from the Business Center.
3: Peak price of the pumps this morning at $1.629 here in the GTA. Coming up tomorrow, the early bird forecast is looking at another 5-cent decline down to $1.579. This is all tied to the price for oil, which has dropped 9.5% over the course of this week with the U.S.-Iran tentative peace deal. To talk about reopening the Strait of Hormuz. Energy analysts are saying it's going to be a slow process, though, to get prices anywhere near where they were before the outbreak of war, as the stockpiles need to be replenished and the refineries have to get back up to full-scale production. Nevertheless, it's a better situation, could contain inflationary pressures for consumers. Looking across the country, the Canadians for Affordable Energy website has gas prices in Vancouver tomorrow dropping to $1.92, Calgary coming in at $1.54, Halifax at $1.69. At the Business Center, I'm Mike Apple.
1: Well, Toronto police are on the hunt for a suspect after a violent robbery in the Dundas Broadview area. It happened just before 5 last Friday afternoon as a woman was unloading her vehicle. Police say a man assaulted her and then stole her property. The victim was taken to hospital with serious but non-life-threatening injuries. Investigators have released images of the suspect. Anyone with information is asked to contact police.
2: The Transportation Safety Board of Canada is recommending Ottawa take a closer look at uncertified vessels after the Titan submersible imploded on a descent to the Titanic wreck nearly 3 years ago. More from Canadian Press reporter Lisa Laporte.
4: The board released a report Wednesday examining the disaster that killed all 5 people on board, including the chief executive of the company behind the voyage. The report says Transport Canada knew the Titan was operating out of St. John's, Newfoundland, with support from Canadian vessels, but it said the department didn't provide oversight of the Titan's operations.
2: The safety board says the Titan's carbon fiber hull was likely damaged by each dive to the site before it imploded on June 18th, 2023.
1: 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A U.S. judge says Luigi Mangione will assert a psychiatric defense at his state murder trial in the killing of UnitedHealthcare CEO Brian Thompson. The judge says Mangione's lawyers informed him they will attempt to show their client was suffering from extreme emotional disturbance when Thompson was shot to death in New York City on December 4th, 2024. Mangione has pleaded not guilty to state and federal charges in Thompson's death, with his federal trial set to begin October 13th. Coming up, we'll check on the price of gas.
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2: It's time for Rogers Xfinity Internet Traffic and Weather. Together are the ones. Here's Kyle Hawking.
1: Now, this report is brought to you by FIFA, and we've got delays if you're traveling along the 401. I just spotted a new issue. Westbound 401 west of Kennedy in the Express. The left lane is blocked due to a collision. Slow going from 412 to Salem, first of all, then getting heavy from west of McCowan to west of Kennedy, Express and Collectors. Problems in the Express. It looks like a pickup truck towing a boat was rear-ended by a sedan. Can't tell how serious it is, but they're in that left lane. Volume as well from Victoria Park to Avenue, Express and Collectors, and through Dixon. Eastbound 401, we had a brief issue east of the 400 Express. It was there for about 5 minutes. It's been cleared, but volume extends from Dixie to east of the 400 Express and Collectors. Had already been slow there, but it changed the volume just a little bit. A traffic spotter called from the southbound 404. There are still problems approaching Stillville Road. The right lane blocked with a collision. It's a tractor trailer in the ditch, so emergency crews are there, but there's no longer a delay passing by. It gets heavy as you travel onto the DBP from Finch to south of Lawrence, and the westbound Gardner is slow, approaching Spadina to approaching Jamison, with delays on the westbound QEW, Ford Drive to Trafalgar, and minor volume walkers to Guelph Line. Heading toward the city on the eastbound QE Gardner, it's busy off and on from Bronte towards Dorval, approaching Mississauga Road to Dixie, and Parkside to east of Jamison. Northbound DVP busy approaching Eglinton to north of Lawrence. We have a closure of Highway 6 South, south of the 401 from Leslie Road to Colfax for ongoing maintenance. It's been closed for more than 24 hours now. During the FIFA World Cup, traffic downtown will be heavy. Skip the stress by taking transit, traveling off-peak, and checking routes in advance. A message from the City of Toronto. Next report at 12:51 with the forecast. Here's Jesse Upel.
3: We have a guaranteed high of 23 degrees, partly to mostly cloudy skies this afternoon. Should stay dry up until the evening hours, and then we have some widespread heavy rain moving in. Risk of strong storms and very windy conditions through the overnight. That's why we have special weather statements in effect. A rainfall totals upwards of 40 millimeters possible, and these gusts are likely closing in on 60 to maybe 70 kilometers per hour at times. 15 for the overnight low. That wet weather and also those windy conditions continue into early Thursday. Should be drier for Thursday afternoon with a high of 22. Right now, Pearson, it's mostly cloudy and 21 degrees. Your guaranteed high is 23.
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2: Now time for the market update. Here's Chris McCusker.
4: Well, Sarah, arrows pointing up across the board on markets at this moment, and this is coming ahead of that interest rate announcement in the U.S. at 2 o'clock this afternoon. No change is expected, but it's interesting because there is a new Fed chair in charge. This is the first meeting with Kevin Warsh at the helm. It will be interesting to see if he has any insight into what the interest rate path could be in the U.S. going forward. So the Dow hit a record for a third day. It's up by 182 points, the S&P up by 8, the NASDAQ higher by 13. On Bay Street, the TSX hit a record for a third day, and it's on a five-day winning streak, higher by 172 points now, 35,562. Two of yesterday's big losers are two of today's big winners. 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
2: It is.

0: partly cloudy in downtown Toronto, 20 degrees. Good afternoon. I'm Sarah Parrott.
1: And I'm Dylan McGuire. Here are the top stories right now.
0: Excitement is building for Toronto's second FIFA World Cup game in the tournament as Panama and Ghana go head-to-head at Toronto Stadium at 7 o'clock tonight. The party is getting started well before that as supporters from both teams will be holding rallies and marches to the venue this afternoon. Drivers are seeing the lowest price for gas in about a month with another significant drop on the way tonight. Enpro predicts the price is going to go down 5 cents at midnight to $1.57.9 cents a liter. Time for sports. Here's Rajesh Dave.
2: All right, Sarah, the makeover for the Maple Leafs has added another element today. Jim Hiller in as the team's latest head coach, the 41st bench boss in franchise history. Should hear more around 2 o'clock this afternoon. Another jam-packed day of soccer coming up at the World Cup. Groups K and L now. Portugal beginning their tournament in 15 minutes. They've got DR Congo at 1, then it's England-Croatia right after. Sports at 15 and 45 past every hour or anytime at sportsnet.ca.
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5: It's Interesting Stories of the Day with Richard Southern.
6: Good afternoon. We all like a little nibble now and then, a little snack. And now an interesting new survey in today has revealed our deepest, darkest snacking confessions. It found 1 in 5 of us admit to having a secret stash of snacks hidden somewhere in our house. 67% say they keep their secret snacks hidden in their bedroom. 8% say the nibbles are stashed away in the bathroom. 39% say they go days without eating real meals, just snacks. 18% admit to have canceled plans just to stay home and snack. Chips are a favorite. 53% say they have no shame in eating an entire bag in one sitting. In total, those polled reach for a snack on average 4 times a day, with the afternoon hours between noon and 5 being the ideal time, according to most. Sarah and Dylan, do you have any deep, dark snacking habits you'd like to reveal live on the air here?
0: I don't think so. I snack out in the open, man.
6: No,
0: I mean, I do hide a bit from my son. There's a couple things, a couple of candies that my husband and I will eat that we know, like, you know what, he probably shouldn't have that. Too much sugar, also too hard for him to chew. He's 3 and a half. So there's some things we'll kind of, you know, bury in our snack drawer. It's not like he can't find it, but yeah, I mean, we do hide it a little bit. So that's, you know.
1: I have a stash that I have hidden away, but it's hidden from me so that I don't just...
0: Is it on a timed one of those timers, the safe?
1: No. Put it somewhere where I can't reach it often.
0: Aww.
6: Guys, you'll need plenty of snacks on this trip. Qantas, the Australian airline this morning, updated its plans to launch the world's longest nonstop flight, revealing that it will begin service from London Heathrow to Sydney, Australia next year. It'll be a 22-hour-long flight covering a distance of 17,000 kilometers. The trip currently takes 25 hours via a stop in Singapore. To do this nonstop service, the airline is taking delivery of new Airbus A350 planes that feature an extra fuel tank. The flight's so long that much of the fuel is used merely to carry the weight of the total fuel load. The Qantas plans to start selling tickets this February. The flights will launch in October of next year. They're calling it Project Sunrise, guys, because you'll see 2 sunrises.
0: Whoa.
6: On the trip.
1: Oh, gosh, that's too long for me. I couldn't
0: that's
1: do it.
0: That's a lot.
1: I can barely do 8 hours.
0: Yeah, I mean, 10 is fine. Anything over 10, it just seems like, whoa. But I'm pretty sure, Richard, what's the longest flight you've done?
6: I did the world's current longest flight.
0: You did the New York to Singapore,
6: didn't
0: you?
6: Yeah, New York to Singapore, Singapore Airlines.
0: How many hours?
6: 19 hours,
0: or
6: not far behind.
0: So basically, you could do this upcoming one and be like, yeah, no sweat. So
6: I'd like to try. They've actually built spaces in this new plane, guys, for people to get up and stretch. So they're kind of taking the health aspect into account
0: here. They should have like a gym. Yeah, some sort of like gym area for people to really, you know, get their muscles.

0: Well,
1: I would use that.
2: Yeah, yeah. If you have spaces like that on a big aircraft, then sure, I'll do that flight, no problem. But as of right now, no thanks. All right, Richard, thanks so much. Coming up in 60 seconds, traffic and weather.
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2: 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Traffic and weather together are the ones. Here's Kyle Hawking.
6: This report is brought to you by Don Valley North Lexus. We have problems on the westbound 401 west of Kennedy in the Express. Left lane is blocked due to a collision. Now there are 3 vehicles on scene. There was a 2-vehicle crash, but maybe somebody phoned a friend. Delays in any event from west of McCowan to west of Kennedy. Express and collectors still don't see a tow or anybody else there, aside from the vehicles involved in this crash. Volume again from Victoria Park to west of Young. Express and collectors through Dixon and west of Highway 25 for a stretch. Eastbound 401 slow going from south of Pearson to east of the 400 Express and Collectors. And the eastbound 409 was busy at last check. Well, it's lightening up some from about 10 minutes ago. It's slow now from Kipling to the 401, so not bad. There's a minor delay forming again on the southbound 404 approaching Stillville Road. The right lane's taken out as crews work on a tractor trailer that ended up in the ditch. Heavier volume as you head toward the DVP from Finch to south of Lawrence. And the eastbound QE Gardner will be slow heading toward downtown as well from Bronte towards Dorval, approaching Mississauga Road to Dixie, and then Parkside to east of Jamison. Highway 6 South is still closed south of the 401 from Leslie Road to Calfas. That's for maintenance. It's been closed since yesterday morning for ongoing repairs. 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Next report at 101 with the forecast. Here's Jesse Upel.
7: Temperatures are close to seasonal. We have a little bit of humidity right now. Feels like 25 at Toronto Pearson. 23 for the guaranteed high. Winds are going to be picking up later this evening, and we're looking at some very active weather, special weather statements in effect for heavy amounts of rain, strong storms, and those strong winds through the evening, overnight, and early Thursday morning. 15 for the low, and tomorrow the wet weather diminishes through the late morning, early afternoon hours, but we'll hang on to gusts close to about 70 kilometers per hour. 22 for the high, a partly cloudy, still breezy on Friday, 23, and mostly dry for this weekend. Right now, Pearson, it's 21 degrees. Your guaranteed high is 23.
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0: Now the Dynamic Market Minute. Here's Chris McCusker.
4: Well, Sarah, we are looking at a mixed picture now on markets. There's been a little bit of wobbling, let's say, on Wall Street ahead of that interest rate announcement in the U.S. in about an hour from now. Now, no change expected in interest rates, but still interesting because it's going to mark the first meeting with Kevin Warsh as the chair. So ahead of that, the Dow hit a record for a third day. Right now, it's up by 213 points. The S&P is higher by a fraction of a point, and the NASDAQ down by 10. The U.S. president speaking at the G7 meeting in France at this moment. He is touting the deal with Iran, which Donald Trump says should be signed tomorrow or Friday.
5: If they don't honor that, we'll probably go back to bombing them until they honor it. You know, it's amazing what bombs can do.
4: Now on Bay Street, the TSX is higher for a fifth day. It hit a record for a third day, right now up by 176 points, 35,566. So it's higher by about 0.5%. The TSX still the best performer today. Shares in Group Dynamite, one of the best performers on Bay Street and bouncing back after the biggest drop for this stock on record. Shares higher by 10% right now. Now the stock got at least 7 downgrades today after earnings, which disappointed on same store sales. Gold futures up $23, $4,377. Oil is on track to snap a four-day losing streak, higher by 75 cents to $76.80. And our loonie in the red for a fifth day. It's down by a fifth of a cent, 71.26 cents U.S. At the Business Center, I'm Chris McCusker.
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11: Good afternoon. This is Wednesday, June 17th. I'm Dylan McGuire.
0: And I'm Sarah Parrott. Here's what's making news this hour.
12: Fans from Ghana and Panama move into the spotlight.
13: 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It's all about the sport, you know, enjoying it together.
12: As Toronto gets set to host its second ever match at the Men's FIFA World Cup.
14: Talk about raining on our parade as Toronto gears up to host our second World Cup match. A special weather statement has been issued calling for heavy rain and thunderstorms beginning early this evening.
15: The Ford government hinting a crackdown on gambling commercials could be on

0: Titan submersible implosion, and it has some recommendations.
1: The Maple Leafs have named their newest head coach in franchise history this morning, and we've got another four-game agenda coming up at the World Cup. Sports at 15.
2: Fresh records for the TSX and the Dow today, both looking at triple-digit gains with a mixed picture on Wall Street ahead of that U.S. interest rate announcement. Business at 26.
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0: Time for Rogers Xfinity Internet. Traffic and weather together on the one. Let's go visit Kyle Hawking.
4: Well, this report is brought to you by Sunnybrook Health Sciences Center. Issues on the westbound 401 west of Kennedy in the Express. The left lane is blocked with a crash, and we do have crews on the scene now. MTO alongside tow trucks slowing things down from McCowan, both in the Express and in the Collectors, to west of Kennedy. And then delays again for Victoria Park to Bayview Express and Collectors. A bit slow through Dixon and west of Highway 25. And a traffic spotter called from the west 401 right at Guelph Line under the bridge. There's a large pothole in the center lane. Sounds like it's been an issue for a while. I did speak to MTO, and they're assuring me that they'll send a crew out that way to get it filled. That's West 401 at Guelph Line in the center lane. Eastbound 401 is slow with volume from east of Dixie to east of the 400 Express and Collectors. Busy getting out of downtown, northbound DVP approaching Eglinton to north of Lawrence, and on the westbound Gardner Queenie from York to Jameson, Ford Drive to Trafalgar, and slowing down from Burloak to Brandt. There is also an issue, minor issue, on the southbound 404 approaching Stouffville Road. The right lane blocked for a collision as crews work on a tractor trailer that went into the ditch. Just a minor delay there. Heavier volume crossing over the 401 from Finch to south of Lawrence. And the eastbound Gardner will be slow from the Humber Bridge to east of Jameson. Here are the reasons Sunnybrook targets tumors in real time and why a stroke is reversed in 10 minutes. Give today at yourthereason.ca. Next report at 111 with the forecast. Here's Jesse Upel.
5: We have mostly cloudy skies right now in the GTA, a touch humid, and temperatures are climbing back to around seasonal, 23 for the guaranteed high, but we are tracking some significant active weather as we get later into the evening hour. Special weather statements in effect, very strong winds developing, and we'll have heavy amounts of rain with the risk of thunderstorms that will continue late evening, overnight, and early Thursday morning, a low of 15 degrees, and tomorrow quite windy with gusts upwards of 70 kilometers per hour. Right now, Pearson, it's 20 degrees. Your guaranteed high is 23.
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0: We're getting closer and closer to Toronto hosting its second World Cup match, with tonight's game at Toronto Stadium seeing Panama go head-to-head with Ghana. Supporters of both teams are bursting with excitement, and they'll soon be able to burn off some of that energy with rallies and marches this afternoon.
3: 680's Momin Qureshi has been spending the afternoon with some fans and joins us live now. What's the feeling from the two camps, Momin?
6: I think they're kind of excited, Sarah and Dylan. That's putting it very mildly. You have fans from Ghana and Panama being pushed into the spotlight today. Both teams' fans travel very well, apparently. There are thousands of them, both at Nathan Phillips Square and Sankofa Square, respectively. Actually, I saw some Panamanian fans come over to Sankofa Square, where there's predominantly Ghanaian fans. They were welcomed with open arms, with nothing but love, saying this is the best part of the game, is that you are rivals, but you are also brothers and sisters in the beautiful game. I had to talk to chance to talk to Dinesh, who moved to Canada 7 years ago from Panama to study, and he said never in his wildest dream did he think that his beloved Panama would be playing in the city he's adopted as his home.
7: So the fact that Panama's playing, I knew from the beginning that I had to get tickets to come to the World Cup, no matter how expensive they were, because, you know, only once in a lifetime opportunity where I can attend the World Cup without having to travel to a different country. And the fact that Panama is playing, honestly, is a big blessing. Yeah.
6: Now, you mentioned both fans will be on the move at about 1:30. Panamanian fans will be at Trinity Bellwoods Park, where they'll walk down Strawn to Toronto Stadium, the same way we saw Canadian fans do last week Friday. And Ghanaian fans will gather at Stanley Park and do the same around 4 o'clock. Reporting live, I'm Momin Qureshi.
0: Now, if you're heading to tonight's second World Cup match or to one of the FIFA Fan Fests, you'll need to bring your rain gear. As 680's Phil Martino tells us, a special weather statement is in effect for Toronto and the rest of the GTA, calling for heavy rain.
2: Rain is in the forecast for tonight's World Cup match at Toronto Stadium between Ghana and Panama. Kickoff is 7 o'clock. Our meteorologist Jesse Upel says, after dinner time, we have widespread showers tracking through.
5: and they will become quite heavy at times through parts of the GTHA. We have widespread special weather statements in effect for the potential of very strong wind gusts, heavy amounts of rain, and that risk of strong thunderstorms, which will continue through the late evening hours, overnight, and early Thursday morning.
3: Environment Canada says we could get up to 40 millimeters of rain by the time it's all over. So if you're heading to the match or to an outdoor viewing party, you are advised to bring rain gear to go along with your soccer jersey.

0: I'm Phil Martino.
1: Ontario's tourism minister is considering more restrictions on gambling ads as big sports tournaments like the FIFA World Cup can lead to a spike in betting. 680's Queen's Park reporter Richard Southern joins us live with more details. Richard.
2: Yeah, we've seen, of course, Sarah, plenty of gambling commercials on TV and online, and there are those, like the Ontario Liberals, calling for an outright ban on them. Stan Cho, the tourism and gaming minister, tells me he's looking at it.
3: Yes, we've invested nearly $500 million since 2018 into responsible gambling measures, but we need to look at the advertising side. You're a sports fan, Richard. You see that ticker tapes are very different now than they were 10 years ago. Commercials are very different now around gaming than they were 10 years ago. And government can't be the last to jump on board. We're going to be proactive on this.
2: The Ford government's already enacted a ban on celebrities appearing in gambling ads, except when they're promoting responsible gaming, like the Jays' Vladimir Guerrero Jr. is doing for a new sports book.
4: Say your limit before you step out to the plate.
2: We'll see if there's an outright ban on those ads. A recent study found helpline calls to a gambling hotline are up 300% in Ontario since online betting was legalized. Reporting live at Queen's Park, Richard Southern, 680 News Radio.
5: 680 News Time 107, coming off an epic fail of the season that saw them miss the playoffs for the first time in a decade. The Toronto Maple Leafs have their new head coach. Simon Bennett has the latest.
6: That new bench boss is Jim Hiller, the 41st head coach in the history of the franchise. No stranger to Toronto. He was an assistant alongside Mike Babcock from 2015 to 19, so he's well known to current Leafs stars Austin Matthews and William Nylander. More recently, he had a decent record with the LA Kings over 2 years, but stuck against Edmonton every year in the first round. Playoff success didn't happen. He was fired on March 1st. This in a statement from new general manager John Chyka, quote, Jim is an experienced coach with a strong understanding of what it takes to win in today's NHL. So it's the first big hire from the Leafs' new look front office. Hiller replaces Craig Berube, who was let go a month ago, but optimism around the team rose again after they won the draft lottery. They will pick first overall next Friday. I'm Simon Bennett.
1: The Trump administration is hopeful it can forge a deal that permanently prevents a nuclear Iran, but the latest U.S. intelligence presents reason for doubt.
7: The U.S. and Iran are set to kickstart detailed nuclear negotiations on Friday, but officials say American intelligence agencies predict the Iranian regime will be unlikely to make the nuclear concessions the Trump administration expects to see. The president making it plain that military action is still on the table.
8: If I don't like it, if they don't behave, we'll go right back to dropping bombs right smack in the middle of their head.
7: Shannon Kingston, ABC News, the State Department.
5: 680 News Time 108. A new report on the Titan submersible implosion in the Atlantic suggests Ottawa take a closer look at uncertified vessels. The Transportation Safety Board of Canada's report examines the disaster that killed all five people on board during a descent to the Titanic wreck in June of 2023. It says the Titan's carbon fiber hull was likely damaged by each dive made to the Titanic before it imploded off the coast of Newfoundland. Coming up, we'll check the price of the pumps.
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5: Time for Roger's Xfinity Internet traffic and weather together on the ones. 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

0: Kyle Hawking.
1: A couple of problems now on the westbound 401. 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Minor issue on the ramp to McCowan. The center lane is blocked with a stalled vehicle. It's got its hood up, so help hopefully on the way for that vehicle. It's just there in the middle lane. And then a bigger issue west of Kennedy in the Express. The left lane taken out with a crash cleanup. So slow going from McCowan to west of Kennedy in the Express. And again from the 404 to Bayview in the Express. So there is a break in the volume. If you're in the collectors, no such thing, though. It's slow basically from McCowan right to Bayview in those collector lanes without much of a gap, so you may actually be better off in the Express traveling past that collision, because at least you'll get a break passing once you pass by it for a short stretch. More delays through Dixon Road, then west of Highway 25 as well. Eastbound 401 heavy going from Dixie to Keel, alternately Express and collectors, but trouble-free. Slow on the southbound 404, minor delays you approach Stillville Road, the right lane blocked for crash cleanup, a tractor trailer ended up in the ditch, and then busy onto the DBP starting at Finch to south of Lawrence. Southbound 400, slow from approaching Shepherd down to the 401. And volume on the westbound Gardner Queenie from York to Jameson, Ford Drive to Trafalgar, and Bronte to Brandt. Heading out of downtown in the northbound DBP, that'll be busy approaching Eglinton to north of Lawrence. And as you travel toward the city on the eastbound QE Gardner, delays approaching Bronte off and on towards Dorval, Mississauga Road to Dixie, east of the Humber Bridge to Jameson. We also have a minor delay on the eastbound 403 through Dundas. 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Next report is 121. Here's the forecast with Jesse Upel.
2: Well, we have special weather statements in effect for later this evening. Active weather will be tracking through. Strong storms, heavy rain, and very strong wind gusts are expected. And that will carry on through the overnight hours. We could be picking up upwards of 40 millimeters of rain, but locally higher amounts within storms. And the gusts are close to about 60, upwards of 80 kilometers per hour. We're down to 15 through the overnight. Tomorrow, give yourself extra travel time, especially early commuters, because that active weather might actually still be falling in parts of the GTA. Very windy conditions, and then drier for tomorrow afternoon, a high of 22. Right now, Pearson, it's 20 degrees. Your guaranteed high is 23.
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4: The G7 summit in France has wrapped up. Speaking to reporters, Prime Minister Mark Carney said he spoke to U.S. President Donald Trump about tensions in Lebanon and the tentative deal with Iran.
5: 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The accord has to be put into place, but the very fact of it and the fact that so many countries were involved in its development and are vested in its development does create knock-on effects, positive knock-on effects.
4: Carney is expected to arrive in Ottawa tonight. Still to come on 680 News Radio, we'll recap your top stories.
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4: It's 20 degrees with a mostly cloudy sky right now in Toronto. Good afternoon. I'm Dylan McGuire.
3: And I'm Sarah Parrott. Here are the top stories this hour.
4: Panama and Ghana fans across Toronto are getting ready for their teams to face off in Toronto Stadium this evening on day 7 of FIFA action. Celebratory marches and rallies are set for this afternoon. The provincial government is taking another look at gambling ads and considering restrictions. This comes as big sporting events like FIFA tend to drive spikes in sports betting. And we do have a special weather statement in place for tonight and into tomorrow for large swaths of the GTA, including Toronto. We are expecting lots of rain, wind, and thunder through the overnight. So you may want to bring an umbrella when you go to watch the FIFA game. And coming up after sports, Hamilton has become a city of focus when it comes to AI data centers, and it's coming close to banning them. 680 News Time, 1:15. That means it's now time for sports. So from Sportsnet 590 The Fan, let's go visit Rajesh Dave.
16: All right, Dylan, the Maple Leaf summer of changes continues. The team naming their newest head coach today, Jim Hiller, taking over the role.

0: behind the bench. The 41st head coach in franchise history made official this morning. Previously worked with Mike Babcock as an assistant here in Toronto for four seasons. Also has a history with GM John Chyka, interviewing with the Coyotes back when he was with Arizona. He's also worked as head coach of the Kings. Should hear a lot more from team leadership in about 45 minutes. They'll speak at 2 o'clock. By the way, the Golden Knights have also seemingly found their next head coach today, naming Ryan Craig to the role just a day after announcing John Tortorella would not be back with Vegas. Craig's been with the Vegas' AHL affiliate for the past three seasons. We're into the final two groups today before every country at the World Cup will have played at least one group stage match. After an electric day of scoring from some superstars yesterday, we'll see what Cristiano Ronaldo and Harry Kane have in store for today. Portugal's opening up against DR Congo right now, already up 1-0, courtesy of Joao Neves. They're in the 15th minute. Then it's England versus Croatia from Arlington at 4. Toronto's going to serve as the backdrop later tonight. Ghana versus Panama at 7. And then Mexico City wraps up with Colombia and Uzbekistan. Meanwhile, Canada's still getting ready for their next match. That's tomorrow. It'll be in Vancouver against Qatar. Max Scherzer's back for the Blue Jays today at Fenway as Toronto looks for back-to-back wins over Boston. The Jays currently a game back of a wild card spot. They'll start today at 6:45. Sportsnet Plus also has an afternoon contest. Dodgers Rays at 3. And some more hockey. The PWHL draft is this evening at 5 o'clock with four new expansion teams ready to take part. The Scepters are going to choose 8th overall. Sports at 15 and 45 past every hour or anytime at sportsnet.ca.
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5: Hamilton is one step closer to putting a pause on new data centers. Lisa Laporte from the Canadian Press.
6: The proposed moratorium cleared a hurdle Tuesday when a city committee sent the plan to City Council for a vote. The motion frames the proposed pause as a chance to give the city time to study data center impacts and develop a framework to guide their future development. Hamilton has turned into a flashpoint in Canada's debate over the build-out of AI infrastructure, with a groundswell of concerned residents opposed to a large data center campus along the city's industrial harbor front. Lisa Laporte, The Canadian Press.
5: 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Avion Rewards members can now use their reward points for Ticketmaster events thanks to a new partnership with Live Nation. 680 News Radio Business Analyst Chris McCusker has more.
7: Royal Bank says Avion Rewards members can now redeem their points for tickets to thousands of live events across the country at Ticketmaster.ca. Members can redeem as little as a penny or up to $500 worth of points per day to pay for eligible ticket purchases with no added redemption fees. Points can cover the full ticket price, or it could be a combo of points and another payment method. Now, the partnership announced shortly after RBC took over the name of the former Budweiser stage in Toronto, which is now called RBC Amphitheater, after opening night in May. I'm Chris McCusker.
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0: 680 News Time 121 with Rogers Xfinity Internet. Traffic and weather together on the ones. Let's head over to Kyle Hawking.
1: This report is brought to you by Kotak Law. A couple of issues on the westbound 401. It's busy first just as you approach Salem, and then on the ramp to McAllen. The two left lanes are now blocked by crews as they're dealing with a stalled vehicle there. Tow is just getting into position to tow it away. There is a bigger issue on the west 401 itself, west of Kennedy in the express. Left lane still blocked for crash cleanup. It will be slow from McAllen to west of Kennedy in the express lanes, McAllen to about the 404 in the collectors. A minor break has formed and then delays again from Leslie towards Young, alternately express and collectors, through Keele Express and Collectors, then from Islington Express and Collectors to Dixon. Slow on the eastbound 401, Dixie to Keele Express and Collectors. Bit of a bunch up through Bayview in the Express. And there's a lineup forming on the ramp to Markham Road. No problems reported there, but it does look busy. If you're on the south 404 approaching Stillville Road, the right lane is blocked for crash cleanup. A tractor trailer went into the ditch. There's just a minor slowdown there. And then it's heavy coming off the 404 and onto the DVP from Finch to south of Lawrence. Westbound Gardner busy from just about York to Jameson, and then slow on the west QEW by the Ford plant and Bronte to Brandt. Busy on the east QE Gardner from Bronte towards Dorval, then approaching Mississauga Road to Dixie, east of the Humber Bridge to east of Jameson, and up the northbound DVP approaching Eglinton to north of Lawrence. We also have a little bit of volume on the southbound 400 from Shepherd down towards the 401. Denied short or long-term disability benefits? 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Next report at 1:31 with the extended forecast. Here's Jesse Upel.
2: Well, 23 for the guaranteed high this afternoon. A bit of humidity out there and then increasing clouds for the evening. And we're tracking some heavy amounts of rain, strong storms, strong winds as well through this evening and overnight. Special weather statements have been issued ahead of it. So 15 for the overnight low. That wet weather continues to impact your drive early Thursday morning before tapering off. But we're still quite windy tomorrow with gusts close to 70 kilometers per hour, a high of 22 degrees. Still breezy on Friday, but mostly dry, a high of 23. And it looks like this weekends near seasonal and mostly dry. Right now, Pearson, it's 20 degrees. Your guaranteed high is 23.
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0: 680 News Time 124, Luigi Mangione's lawyers are preparing a psychiatric defense in his murder case and the killing of a health insurance CEO. Julie Walker from the Associated Press reports.
7: Luigi Mangione's lawyers informed the judge in his state murder trial they will show he was suffering from extreme emotional disturbance as his defense against charges of murdering United Healthcare CEO Brian Thompson. By using a psychiatric defense, Mangione would effectively be admitting he killed Thompson, but did so because of mitigating circumstances. If a jury finds he was emotionally disturbed at the time of the killing, it could convict him of manslaughter instead of murder, meaning he'd be sentenced to less time in prison. It's not the same as an insanity defense, which could allow a defendant to go to a psychiatric facility instead of prison. Julie Walker, New York.
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9: Noah, careful.
10: Okay.
9: Oh, I finally tried Maple. I spoke to a doctor about Noah's rash.
11: Yeah? I literally just used it to renew my birth control.
9: Yeah. And David used it for his allergies.
11: Yeah. I should get Will to use it for his cholesterol.
10: Mom, my tummy hurts.
11: Yeah? Don't worry. We'll use Maple.
9: Yeah.
11: Health, yeah.
10: Yeah.

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2: 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That means it's time for the Dynamic Market Minute with Chris McCusker.
3: Well, Dylan, markets mixed and fluctuating on Wall Street ahead of that U.S. interest rate announcement. It happens in about a half an hour from now. Now, at the same time, there are still a lot of questions about the peace deal between the U.S. and Iran. There have been a number of leaks about the memorandum of understanding, but still no official release. There are some reports that it could be released today or tomorrow. The U.S. president also spoke about all of this at the G7 meeting today.
4: If we didn't do this deal, we could have dropped more bombs for another 3 weeks, 2 weeks, 4 weeks, 2 years. You would never have the Hormuz Strait open.
3: Now, Donald Trump does say the deal should be signed by Friday. And Iran also saying today that it might release the text of the Memorandum of Understanding tonight. So if all of this going on, and again, ahead of that interest rate announcement, the Dow did hit a record for a third day. It's up by 130 points. The S&P is down 6, the NASDAQ up by 8. On this side of the border, the TSX is higher for a fifth day. It hit a record for a third day, and it continues to be the best performer today. It's up by 205, 35,594, an advance of about 0.5%. Shares in Empire, this is the parent company of Sobeys and Safeway, down by about 1% on Bay Street, rather, ahead of earnings tomorrow. Gold futures higher by $25 to $4,379. Oil is on track to snap a four-day losing streak. It's dropped by about $14 over that stretch. Right now, it is higher by 35 cents to $76.40, so not much of a bounce back. And the Canadian dollar is in the red for a fifth day. It's down 71.28 cents U.S. At the Business Center, I'm Chris McCusker.
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0: government signaling a crackdown on gambling advertisements is coming.
1: This is a growing issue. Of course it is.
0: How some are calling for an outright ban on the gambling commercials.
2: A 15-year-old boy is among the suspects arrested and charged in connection to a home invasion in Vaughan where a Lamborghini was stolen.
3: Jim Hiller is the 41st head coach of the Toronto Maple Leafs. We've got more on the decision today. Plus, England and Portugal getting ready to kick off at the World Cup. Sports at 45.
4: The TSX hits a record for a third day. It's up by more than 200 points. And it's a mixed session on Wall Street with the Dow up by more than 100. Business at 56.
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2: It's time for Rogers Xfinity Internet traffic and weather together, all the ones. Here's Kyle Hawking.
5: Well, there are new issues on the eastbound Gardiner. This report is brought to you by Foodland. It's the eastbound Gardiner at Parkside where the left lane is now blocked due to a collision. So it's got volume backed up to about the Humber Bridge from the Humber Bridge to Parkside with this left lane blocked. And then the rest of the way into the downtown core in pretty good shape. Westbound Gardiner is slow from York to approaching Jameson as you try to get out of downtown. And if you're on the westbound 401, problems on the ramp to McCowan have cleared, but we still have a collision cleanup west of Kennedy in the express. At least we did it last check. Let me just take a look. Yep, still working on this collision. So delays from McCowan to west of Kennedy in the express. It's slow in the collectors from McCowan to about Victoria Park. And there's a minor break and then more delays from west of the 404 to Avenue Express and collectors. Also busy through Keele Express and collectors and from Islington Express and collectors to Dixon. Eastbound 401 slows down from Dixie to Keele Express and collectors. That's the really busy section. Also a bit of a lineup on the ramp to Markham Road. And a minor issue on the southbound 404 approaching Stouffville Road. The right lane is blocked for collision cleanup. It's actually a tractor trailer that went into the ditch. There is a minor delay there. And then it's busy onto the DVP from Finch to south of Lawrence and Dundas down to the Lakeshore ramp at the Don Roadway right at the bottom end. We've got Highway 6 South closed south of the 401. It's from Leslie Road to Colfax for ongoing maintenance. Crews have been there for more than 24 hours now. Locals love fresh beef. Get 10% off well-marbled cut from Canada AAA beef when you buy two of the same cut. 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Next report at 141 with the forecast. Here's Jesse Upel.
6: These clouds are definitely dominating parts of the GTA right now. 23 for the guaranteed high this afternoon. And then by this evening, we're looking at some heavy amounts of rain, thunderstorms, and very strong winds. Special weather statements in effect all across the GTA. For this wet weather, could accumulate about 40 millimeters of rain, but also these winds are going to be gusting upwards of 60 to maybe 80 kilometers per hour tonight. The wet weather continues into early tomorrow morning, and then it slowly diminishes by tomorrow afternoon. Right now, Pearson, it's 20 degrees. Your guaranteed high is 23.
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2: As fans wait patiently for tonight's FIFA World Cup match between Panama and Ghana, Toronto's second game of the tournament, the party is getting started a little early at a downtown park. This is Panama supporters gather at Trinity Bellwoods for a rally and eventual march to the stadium.
5: 680's Momin Qureshi is in the middle of the excitement and joins us live with the latest on the vibe ahead of tonight's match. Momin.
7: Dylan, I've been bouncing back and forth between Nathan Phillips Square and Sankofa Square because that's where Panama and Ghana fans have been for most of the day so far, respectively. Panama fans here at Nathan Phillips Square, where I am right now. I was at Sankofa Square earlier with a sea of Ghana fans, so we're really getting the spirit. I've been having a chance to talk to fans about how their respective teams will be behaving when they march to the stadiums and then in the stadiums. Panama fans say they really get into it.
8: Yeah, we have two groups.
9: La Legion and Maria Roja Extrema, and they have sometimes like drums, and we have certain chants, and we always are like clapping and very happy and saying some things that are not very good, but
7: it's in Spanish, we won't know.
9: Yeah, exactly.
7: One thing I can tell you for sure is that I saw some Panama fans kind of wander over to Sankofa Square, and they were greeted with open arms, with nothing but love, lots of hugs and high fives. I interviewed some of those fans together who tell me that really soccer is about bringing people together from across the world, saying when are people from Ghana and Panama really ever going to come together. So they're embracing the moment, saying that it's wonderful. Of course, each wants their team to win. Each is predicting their team to win. But we will see what happens when the game kicks off at 7 o'clock. Panama fans will be marching from Trinity Bellwood Square in about half an hour towards the stadium. Ghana fans will be doing the same from Stanley Park about at 4 o'clock. Reporting live, I'm Omen Qureshi.
2: Well, it looks like rain will be starting just as tonight's second World Cup match gets underway in the city. Environment Canada has issued a special weather statement calling for showers and even a risk of severe thunderstorms. 680's Phil Martino is keeping an eye on what's headed our way.
10: Footy fans, do not leave home without your rain gear. Our meteorologist

0: Meteorologist Jesse Uppel says showers will likely begin after dinner time. Not the best timing. Kickoff for tonight's World Cup match at Toronto Stadium between Ghana and Panama is 7 o'clock.
1: The heaviest rain associated with this area of low pressure looks to be falling late evening and then through the overnight hours across the Golden Horseshoe. The wet weather does continue to impact your early Thursday commute, but it looks like it's going to be tracking well east of the GTA as we move throughout the day.
0: Environment Canada says we can expect in excess of 40 millimeters of rain from this system. Keep in mind, if you're heading to Toronto Stadium for the match, rain gear is allowed, but umbrellas are prohibited. I'm Phil Martino.
2: 680 News Time 136. The province says rules surrounding gambling ads could become tighter as there is typically a bump in betting during sports events, including the World Cup. 680's Queen's Park reporter Richard Southern joins us live with details. Richard.
3: Yeah, you got it, Dylan. The Ford government's already enacted some restrictions around the gambling ads, preventing celebrities from appearing in them unless they're touting responsible gaming. That's why you see the Jays' Vladimir Guerrero Jr. saying stuff like this in a new sports betting ad.
4: Play smart, stay in control.
3: But now many, including the Ontario Liberals, are calling for an outright ban on the ads. Tourism and Gambling Minister Stan Cho tells me he's looking at it.
5: We need to look at the advertising side, right? I'm hearing from constituents, MPPs, other colleagues in cabin all the time that this is a growing issue. And of course it is. Commercials are very different now around gaming than they were 10 years ago. And government can't be the last to jump on board. We're going to be proactive on this, and I'll have an update for you this summer.
3: Calls to a gambling helpline here in Ontario have surged 300% since the province allowed legal online gaming. Reporting live at Queen's Park, Richard Southern, 680 News Radio.
0: Your police have charged two men in connection with an armed home invasion in Vaughan. It happened around 5 in the morning on May 15th near Pine Valley Drive and Major McKenzie. Police say four suspects forced their way into the house, woke up the homeowners, and demanded cash, jewelry, and the keys to their Lamborghini. The suspects drove off in the vehicle, along with another car driven by a fifth suspect. Police arrested two people from Toronto on Monday, an 18-year-old man and a 15-year-old boy. Investigators are still looking for the three other suspects.
2: U.S. President Donald Trump says the U.S.-Iran agreement is not a final deal, but and he warned that the U.S. could resume bombing Iran if they don't behave. He made the comments during a news conference after the G7 summit in France.
6: If they don't honor that, we'll probably go back to bombing them until they honor it, you know? It's amazing what bombs can do. So, I say it, the Obama deal was a road to a nuclear weapon, and let's call it the Trump deal was a wall for a nuclear weapon that the nuclear weapon could not get through.
2: A draft of the document says Iran will be able to export oil as soon as its agreement with the U.S. is signed, which is expected on Friday.
0: Meantime, Prime Minister Mark Carney will arrive back in Ottawa tonight after the G7 summit. Speaking to reporters this morning, he said Canada has a role to play in this U.S.-Iran agreement.
7: If you have money that's linked to, which is the case with this deal, which has conditions and linked to the fulfillment of those conditions and being managed, sometimes you have third countries do that. Canada is, of course, willing to help if that's appropriate.
0: Carney also repeated his praise for the agreement, saying that it creates the possibility of a game changer. Coming up in 30 seconds, we'll check on the price of gas.
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2: Time for Rogers Xfinity Internet traffic and weather together on the ones. 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
3: This report is brought to you by Canadian Tire Jumpstart. Not improving on the eastbound Gardner, where we have relatively new problems at Parkside, but now the two left lanes are blocked with this collision. It had been just a single left lane. We have, I believe, emergency crews on scene now. So the two left lanes taken out and heavy going from approaching the Humber Bridge to Parkside as you try to get into the downtown core. Leaving it, westbound Gardner is slow approaching Spadina to approaching Jamison, and then westbound QEW Volume 4 drive to Trafalgar and Bronte to Brant. Other problems are on the westbound 401 west of Kennedy in the Express. The left lane is still blocked for crash cleanup here. It has been just over an hour now since I noticed this problem. And delays from McCowan to west of Kennedy in the Express, McCowan to Victoria Park in the Collectors, and then there's more volume on the other side of the 404 from Leslie to Avenue Express and Collectors, through Keel Express and Collectors, and Islington Express and Collectors to Dixon. Eastbound 401, heavy going from east of Dixie to Keel, alternately Express and Collectors, then approaching Bayview to Leslie Express and Collectors, just starting to get busy there. Northbound DVP will be busy from Don Mills to York Mills, doing okay so far in the northbound 400. Southbound 400, a little bit slow from Shepherd to the 401. Minor delay on the southbound 404 approaching Stouffville Road. Right lane blocked after a tractor trailer went into the ditch. And then it's heavy from Finch onto the Don Valley to south of Lawrence and Dundas down to the Lakeshore Ramp. When kids play, they win. 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Next report at 1:51 with the forecast. Here's Jesse Upel.
4: We have special weather statements in effect all across the GTA and surrounding areas for some heavy rain, strong storms, and very strong wind gusts later this evening. That will kind of carry on through the overnight hours. Rainfall amounts likely upwards of 40 millimeters, and the wind gusts are probably going to be up to about 60 to maybe 80 kilometers per hour at times. 15 for the overnight low. That wet weather continues into early tomorrow morning before diminishing, but we're still quite windy throughout the day, a high of 22. Partly cloudy, should stay dry for Friday. Still breezy though, and a high of 23. Right now, Pearson, it's mostly cloudy and 20 degrees. Your guaranteed high is 23.
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2: The number of Canadians who say they've been affected by extreme weather is on the rise. We get more from 680 business analyst Chris McCusker.
5: The online poll of a little more than 1,500 people conducted last weekend indicates 30% of respondents say they were personally affected by extreme weather events like heat waves, floods, and fires over the last 12 months. And that's up from a similar poll in June of 2025. But how Canadians are being affected is not as clear. Fewer respondents than last year say they were forced to stay indoors because of poor air quality, or they had to cancel travel plans, while more people offered a generic other response in the survey. Andrew Enns, Léger's executive vice president for Central Canada, says extreme cold over the past winter could be on the minds of some Canadians, while others could be responding to reports about El Nino and the predictions for a hot summer. I'm Chris McCusker.
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2: We have a mostly cloudy sky in downtown Toronto. 20 degrees, feels like 24. Good afternoon. I'm Sarah Parrott.
1: And I'm Dylan McGuire. Here are the top stories this hour.
2: A big day in Toronto as the city is getting set to host its second FIFA World Cup game of the tournament, with Panama taking on Ghana at 7 o'clock tonight at Toronto Stadium. The celebrations are starting this afternoon with support.

0: leaders from both teams planning rallies and marches. Panama fans are gathering in Trinity Bellwoods Park right now, while Ghana fans are heading to Stanley Park for 3 o'clock. You better pack a raincoat if you're heading to tonight's big match or if you're attending an outdoor watch party. Environment Canada has issued a special weather statement calling for showers and even a risk of severe thunderstorms. The bad weather is expected to start around dinner time with up to 40 millimeters expected. Time for sports. Here's Rajesh Dave.
1: All right, Sarah, after an extensive coaching search that spanned names like Patrick Roy and Peter Laviolette, the Maple Leafs are penning their next chapter with Jim Hiller taking over behind the bench. The 41st head coach in team history made official this morning. Previously head coach of the LA Kings, also spent time here in Toronto between 2015 and 2019 as an assistant to Mike Babcock. We should hear more from the front office when they speak here in about 15 minutes. The Golden Knights also installing Ryan Craig as their next head coach today. He takes over for John Tortorella behind the Vegas bench. World Cup Wednesday into Groups K and L now to finish up the first wave of matches. Portugal's coming in with high expectations as always, hoping Cristiano Ronaldo can lead them to glory. They're up 1-0 here on DR Congo, approaching the half just into extra time here. We've got 4 minutes of it. The Three Lions, always a contender. England's coming up right after. They've got Croatia down in Texas at 4. The later games have Panama versus Ghana here in Toronto at 7. Then it's Colombia against Uzbekistan at 10 from Mexico City. Canada's next game is over in Vancouver tomorrow. That's against Qatar. More Blue Jays baseball coming up tonight in Boston as Toronto looks to go for another win against the Red Sox. Vladdy Guerrero Jr. and Andrés Giménez making an impact in their return to the lineup yesterday as the team turns to Max Scherzer for this one. It's a 6:45 start on Sportsnet. 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
0: The Transportation Safety Board has released a report on the deadly implosion of the Titan submersible off the coast of Newfoundland nearly 3 years ago. It's recommending Ottawa take a closer look at uncertified vessels, noting that Transport Canada knew the Titan was operating out of St. John's with support from Canadian vessels. However, the report says the department did not provide any oversight. All five people on board the Titan died when it imploded while on descent to the Titanic wreckage. Attorneys for the person accused of killing UnitedHealthcare CEO Brian Thompson are petitioning for psychiatric argument to be presented at his trial. They're arguing that Luigi Mangione suffered an extreme emotional disturbance at the time Thompson was killed. ABC News legal contributor Brian Buckmeyer says if the argument is allowed at trial, it could change Mangione's sentencing.
6: At the time in which Mangione committed the crime, this is what the defense is going to argue, he had an extreme emotional disturbance. He acted upon that extreme emotional disturbance, and it was objective considering who he is in the circumstances that he was. And if that happens, it actually reduces the penalties that Mangione faces. He could still possibly go to jail or prison, but that's how it changes his case.
0: A jury finds that Mangione was emotionally disturbed at the time of the killing. It could convict him of manslaughter instead of murder. Coming up in 60 seconds, traffic and weather.
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2: 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Here's Kyle Hawking.
1: This report is brought to you by CapitalDirect.ca. Problems on the eastbound Gardner at Parkside. The two left lanes are blocked due to a collision. So you've got emergency crews on scene and just that right lane squeezing by. It's heavy from east to Park Lawn now to Parkside. And it's also slowing things down on the westbound Gardner, which was busy just out of downtown, now extending further west from Spadina to Parkside. You're being distracted by that cleanup on the opposite side. Southbound 404 issue approaching Stouffville Road. The right lane blocked for a tractor trailer in the ditch, so they're working on getting it removed. Just a minor delay there. It's heavier onto the DVP from Finch to south of Lawrence. You'll also find problems on the westbound 401 west of Kennedy in the Express. The left lane still blocked for crash cleanup. Heavy approaching McCowan to west of Kennedy in the Express. Volume extends to above Victoria Park and the Collectors. There's a bit of a break going through the 404, but more delays from Leslie to Avenue Express and Collectors, alternately 400 Express and Collectors to Dixon. And looks like an issue on the eastbound 401 east to Brock Street now. I see problems on the shoulder. I'm not sure if it's a collision, but it looks like a commercial truck maybe in collision with another vehicle here. Heavy tow on the scene with police as well. So the visual distraction slowing things down. It's first slow from east of Dixie to Keele Express and Collectors, approaching Bayview to Leslie Express and Collectors through Salem, and then as you approach Brock Street to east of it with that issue. Also might be a problem on the westbound 403 right at the 407 as you travel sort of on the border of Mississauga and Oakville. I believe this is a maintenance crew, but I don't have a view of them on camera. It is slow from Winston Churchill to that bend just as you're passing by the 407. So I'll see if MTO crews can get a camera shot. I just got the camera up here. It's just too distant, but I think it's an MTO crew that's slowing things down here just as you make that bend in the westbound 403. Take a little, pay a little. 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Next report at 201 with the extended forecast. Here's Jesse Upel.
3: Breezy and close to seasonal this afternoon with a guaranteed high of 23. There's a bit of humidity out there. And then as we get through the evening hours, we're in for some active weather. Very strong winds develop, heavy amounts of rain, and the risk of thunderstorms, which will be ongoing through the overnight. We have special weather statements in effect, and we're dropping down to 15 through the overnight. Tomorrow, strong winds throughout the day, and the showers will slowly taper off through the late morning hours. A high of 22 and up to 23 degrees on Friday. Still quite breezy, but dry. And it looks like sun and cloud for Saturday and a high of 24. Right now, Pearson, cloudy and 20 degrees. Your guaranteed high is 23.
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2: A Florida woman who was exposed to the hantavirus on board the Dutch cruise ship back in May has been barred from leaving the Nebraska quarantine facility where she's been staying.
9: 47-year-old Angela Perryman has been in quarantine in Nebraska for more than a month, even though
10: I have experienced no symptoms of the hantavirus. In fact, none of the Americans that were evacuated have had any symptoms. We are all clear.
9: Georgetown lawyer Lawrence Gostin.
11: She's being held, deprived of her liberty, which is the greatest deprivation you can have.
9: Health Secretary Robert F. Kennedy Jr. this week signed an order refusing to release Perryman. One of the reasons? Florida officials refused to conduct daily in-person monitoring and around-the-clock surveillance as required by federal officials. Dave Packer, ABC News.
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4: Well, Sarah, Wall Street right now is mixed with just minutes to go before that interest rate announcement in the U.S., and it is the first with Kevin Warsh as the Fed chair. Now, no change expected, but it will be interesting to hear what he has to say. There will be a news conference at 2:30. The Dow did hit a record for a third day ahead of this. Right now it's up by 159. The S&P is down 5. And the NASDAQ higher by 37, so that announcement now 3 minutes away. Shares in SpaceX taking a breather today after jumping almost 50% in the first 3 days of trading. The stock right now is down 1.7%. It is the first losing day for the stock in the company owned by Elon Musk, who became a trillionaire on Friday when the IPO happened. The company yesterday closed with a market cap above Amazon's, and it even briefly topped Microsoft. SpaceX, keep in mind, has a relatively small portion of shares available to trade. So this could be magnifying the moves both up and down. Despite that, before today, it was one of the most purchased stocks by retail investors each day since the IPO, matching the combined buying of Nvidia, Alphabet, Amazon, and Meta. On Bay Street, the TSX is higher for a fifth day. It hit a record for a third day, right now up by 216 points, 35,605. It is still

0: The best performer today, higher by 0.6%. Gold futures up by $41 now to $4,395. Again, just ahead of the interest rate announcement in the U.S. Oil could snap a four-day losing streak. It's higher by 33 cents to 76.38. The Canadian dollar is lower. It's actually in the red for a fifth day, down by about a fifth of a cent, 71.27 cents U.S. And then Bitcoin right now up by about a third of a percent, 65,991. I'm Chris McCusker.
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9: Good afternoon. This is Wednesday, June 17th. I'm Dylan McGuire.
7: And I'm Sarah Parrott. Here's what's making news this hour.
10: Fans from Panama and Ghana can't wait until kickoff.
11: It's a historic moment, so I was very excited.
10: As the city gets set to host its second ever Men's World Cup match at Toronto Stadium.
9: Make sure to grab a raincoat when you head out tonight. We've got lots of rain in the forecast. Your next weather report in moments.
12: Should gambling commercials be banned?
13: Play smart, stay in control.
12: The Ford government says it is exploring a possible crackdown on the gambling commercials.
14: A report into the implosion of the Titan submersible in 2023 finds it operated with complete lack of oversight from the federal government. The Transportation Safety Board of Canada is recommending Ottawa take a closer look at uncertified vessels.
15: The Maple Leafs have hired former assistant Jim Hiller as their new bench boss. Max Scherzer toes the rubber for the Jays tonight. And DR Congo pull even with Portugal right before the half. Sports 15.
0: This just ended. News Radio, no change in interest rates in the U.S., but a hike could be coming. Wall Street is mixed and fluctuating. Bay Street higher for a fifth day. Business at 26.
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9: Time for Rogers Xfinity Internet. Traffic and weather together on the ones. Here's Kyle Hawking.
16: Well, there are some problems out there you have to get around. This report is brought to you by Don Valley North Toyota. Collision issue on the eastbound Gardner. It's right at Parkside, basically. Two left lanes are blocked for this crash. So heavy from about Park Lawn, approaching Park Lawn to Parkside. Really jammed as you start to round the Humber Bay. Eastbound Lakeshore is a better option for now, but we're having closures just go into place now on the Lakeshore in both directions from BC Road to Bathurst, and this is for the game at Toronto Stadium tonight, so 2 p.m. is when they're scheduled to start. They're right on time, and those will be in place until midnight, so Lakeshore no longer an option, at least that section around the exhibition grounds. You'll find it busy on the westbound Gardner as well from York to Parkside, and just the usual volume being added to by the visual distraction of the problem on the opposite side. There are issues on the westbound 401 west of Kennedy in the Express. The left lane is still blocked for crash cleanup, heavy from approaching McCowan to west of Kennedy in the Express lanes into Victoria Park Collectors, then Leslie to Avenue Express and Collectors, 400 Express and Collectors to Dixon, and the eastbound 401 slow going from east of Dixie towards Keele Express and Collectors, approaching Bayview to the DVP Express and Collectors, through Salem, and busy now approaching Brock Street to east of it. The end of the ramp lane blocked by MTO cruisers is still a truck that's on the shoulder being dealt with. We may have just had a brief issue on the northbound DVP north of Lawrence. Toronto Transportation had a look but didn't find anything, but it looks really heavily congested from Don Mills to north of Lawrence. Starting to improve now a little bit just in that section beyond.

0: Lawrence, so problems likely recently cleared. And I checked in with the MTO about this issue on the westbound 403 west of the 407. It was debris cleanup. They're done, and delays are now improving. Boasting some of the best brand loyalty in Canada, not that Don Valley North Toyota likes to boast. 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Next report at 211 with the forecast. Here's Jesse Upel.
1: Well, we have a bit of humidity. Feels like 25 at Toronto Pearson right now. Our guaranteed high is 23, and the clouds are rolling in. We're expecting wet weather as we get through the evening hours. Special weather statements blanket the entire GTHA for very strong winds that are set to develop later tonight, upwards of 60 to 80 kilometer per hour gusts possible, heavy rain and strong thunderstorms. Rainfall amounts upwards of 30 to 40 millimeters, and that will continue through the overnight, 15 for the low. Tomorrow morning, chance of some scattered showers or storms clearing out throughout the day, a high of 22. Right now at Pearson, it's 21 degrees. Your guaranteed high is 23.
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3: Happening now, ecstatic Panama fans are gathered at Trinity Bellwoods ahead of tonight's second FIFA game in Toronto. Ghanaian fans, meanwhile, will be gathering at 3 in Stanley Park.
2: 680's Momin Qureshi has been bouncing between both groups of fans and joins us now live. What are you hearing from the Momin?
4: Oh, bouncing between both groups of fans who are bouncing around themselves, having a great time. Keep in mind, kickoff today is at 7 o'clock, unlike it was a couple when Canada had its first game on Thursday. That game is at 3, this one's at 7, and the fans have been going all out since I've been around them, since about 10 o'clock this morning.
5: We sing, we clap, and it motivates us. So over this time, we're going to see Ghanaian fans all over, like music, dance. We don't keep quiet.
4: Ain't that the truth?
6: Yes, honesty, and
4: Ghanaian fans so in the spirits. What I can use really for both groups of fans is joy, joy, joy. What a joyous occasion for so many of them, particularly I find for Panamanians and Ghanaians who have made Canada their home. I've talked to a few who have lived here for years, some for decades, who said they never thought they would see their mother nation playing a game here in the city. They've adopted it as their home, so they're so thrilled about it. Right now, Panamanian fans are gathering at Trinity Bellwoods Park, where they will march down Strawn towards Toronto Stadium. Ghanaian fans will do the same from Stanley Park around 4 o'clock this afternoon. So this is the second ever men's FIFA World Cup match that will be hosted here in Toronto. Fans are absolutely pumped for it. The weather could be a factor. You'll hear more on that from Phil. Reporting live, I'm Momin Qureshi.
3: It could end up being a pretty wet evening if you're heading out to the match tonight or heading over to FanFest or just plain old heading out. Our meteorologist Jesse Upel says a special weather statement is in place, warning of possible severe thunderstorms.
1: The potential of very strong wind gusts, heavy amounts of rain, and that risk of strong thunderstorms, which will continue through the late evening hours, overnight, and early Thursday morning.
3: Rainfall amounts of 40 millimeters or more are possible in some areas.
2: And with FIFA in the city, as with any large sporting event, we tend to see spikes in sports betting. That's why the tourism minister is taking a look at restricting sports gambling ads, as some call for them to be outright banned. We go to 680's Queen's Park reporter Richard Southern with the details.
7: The Ford government's already enacted some restrictions around gambling advertisements, preventing celebrities from appearing in them unless they're touting responsible gaming. It's why you hear the Jays Vladimir Guerrero Jr. saying this in a new ad for a sports book.
8: Say your limit before you step out to the plate.
7: But now some, including some Ontario Liberals, want to see those gambling ads outright banned. Gambling and Tourism Minister Stan Cho tells me he's looking at it.
9: Yes, we've invested nearly $500 million since 2018 into responsible gambling measures, but we need to look at the advertising side. You're a sports fan, Richard. You see that ticker tapes are very different now than they were 10 years ago. Commercials are very different now around gaming than they were 10 years ago. And government can't be the last to jump on board. We're going to be proactive on this.
7: He tells me he'll have an announcement on it later this summer. Richard Southern, Queen's Park.
3: 680 News Time 207, U.S. President Donald Trump continues to tout the memorandum of understanding that he claims the U.S. and Iran have agreed to. In a news conference at the G7, Trump answered a question as to whether he thinks the agreement will deliver results if it's not binding.
10: Does it have to be? I let him know. I said, look, if you don't adhere to the agreement, I don't want to do that, but we're going to bomb the hell out of you. And I don't think that they're going to veer from the agreement. What else am I going to do? Am I going to say I'm going to take you to court?
3: The agreement is scheduled for a signing on Friday in Geneva.
2: This is 680 News Radio. The Transportation Safety Board of Canada has released a report today into the Titan submersible tragedy. As 680's Phil Martino tells us, the board is recommending Ottawa take a closer look at uncertified vessels.
11: On June 18th, 2023, the submersible

0: submersible Titan, owned by U.S. company OceanGate, with five people on board, was descending to the wreck of the Titanic when it imploded. The Transportation Safety Board says Canada was aware that the Titan was operating from St. John's with the support of a Canadian vessel. However, the Titan received no oversight. Its investigation also found that its carbon fiber hull failed progressively, with damage accumulating during each dive until it finally imploded on June 18, 2023. The Safety Board recommends the department come up with a plan on how to determine whether or not an uncertified vessel poses a safety risk and then monitor that vessel more closely. I'm Phil Martino.
1: And Statistics Canada estimates the population edged down 0.1% in the first quarter of this year. Brenda Molina Navidad from the Canadian Press reports.
2: The agency estimated the population at just over 41,417,000 on April 1st. That's down about 55,000 people from the start of the year. The decrease came as the preliminary number of non-permanent residents fell by nearly 118,000 people in the first 3 months of the year. Canada welcomed some 83,000 permanent immigrants in the first quarter. Brenda Molina Navidad, The Canadian Press.
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6: This report brought to you by Dynamic. Problems continue on the eastbound Gardner at Parkside. Two left lanes are blocked for collision cleanup, so really heavy approaching Park Lawn. In fact, it's almost back to Islington at this point. Jamming up as you round the Humber Bay to Parkside where this collision is. Only the right lane's open. As a result, the westbound Gardner is getting worse as well. It's slow from Jarvis to Parkside. It's a combination of people leaving downtown plus being added to by the visual distraction on the opposite side. Northbound DVP is also quite slow from Don Mills to York Mills. There had been a brief problem just north of Lawrence, but it's already been cleared. On the westbound 401, you'll still find problems west of Kennedy in the Express. Left lane is blocked due to a collision. Slow from Markham Road to west of Kennedy in the Express and to Victoria Park in the Collectors, then from Leslie to Avenue Express and Collectors, and Dufferin Express and Collectors to Dixon. Eastbound 401, slow from Dixie to Keele Express and Collectors through Salem, and then through Brock Street. Just east of Brock Street, looks like problems are on the shoulder now. It's a stalled truck that needed to tow. If you're traveling into the downtown core on the southbound 404 DVP, first on the 404 approaching Stouffville Road, the right lane still blocked as crews work on removing a tractor trailer from the ditch, a minor delay, and then it's busy Finch to south of Lawrence. Also take note that the Lakeshore, not an option to get around this Gardner crash, at least for a section. It's closed between Bathurst and BC Road for tonight's game at Toronto Stadium. A stretch of Strawn is also closed north of the Lakeshore. Those closures in place until midnight. While other money managers are holding, Dynamic is seeing past the horizon because your money can't grow if it doesn't move. Learn more at dynamic.ca/active. Next report at 2:21 with the forecast. Here's Jesse Upel.
7: Slightly humid this afternoon. We have mostly cloudy skies right now across the GTA, and we're tracking as we get into this evening some heavy rain, the risk of thunderstorms and very strong winds. 23 for the guaranteed high. We're down to 15 through the overnight with quite a bit of rain through the overnight continuing into early Thursday. Tomorrow we are quite windy.

0: with gusts close to 70 kilometers per hour. Cloudy to start off the day with showers and storms, but tapering off throughout the day, a high of 22. Right now, Pearson, it's 21 degrees. Your guaranteed high is 23.
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5: It's 20 degrees with a mostly cloudy sky above Toronto. Good morning. I'm Dylan McGuire.
6: And I'm Sarah Parrott. Here are the top stories this hour.
5: Panama fans are gathering in Trinity Bellwoods Park ahead of a march to Toronto Stadium for this evening's second FIFA match in the city at 7. Toronto police are expecting around 6,000 people to attend that march. On the other side of the match, Ghanaian fans are gathering at Stanley Park. Now, if you're making your way to the stadium as well or going out at all tonight, really, make sure to bring some rain gear as we've got up to 40 millimeters in the forecast this evening and into the overnight, as well as strong winds and potential thunder. The tourism minister is taking a look at putting further restrictions on gambling ads. It comes as sports betting tends to spike during major sporting events such as FIFA, while some think the ads should be outright banned. And relatives of eight women murdered by New York's Gilgo Beach serial killer laid into him before he was sentenced to life in prison today. 680 News Time, 2:15. That means it's time for sports. So from Sportsnet 590 The Fan, let's say good afternoon to J.J. Evison.
7: Dylan, good afternoon. Maple Leafs, well, they've got their new bench boss. Toronto officially hiring Jim Hiller as head coach earlier and are introducing him currently. The former Leafs assistant replaces Craig Berube and inherits a club that owns the first overall pick in next week's NHL draft. GM John Chyka also speaking to the media. We'll bring you the latest as soon as we get it. Shifting to the diamond, the Blue Jays can lock up a series win in Boston tonight with all odds on Max Scherzer, the future Hall of Famer, just six strikeouts shy of passing Walter Johnson for 10th on the all-time list as Toronto sends the veteran to the mound at Fenway. First pitch at 6:45 on Sportsnet 590 The Fan and Sportsnet. Meanwhile, Shane Bieber is pitching in a rehab assignment with Buffalo this afternoon against Charlotte. And Charlotte's ahead 4-0. Bieber, through four innings, has given up five hits, one home run, and four earned runs while striking out just one and walking four. So not a great outing so far for the Biebs. To the World Cup, Group K action has begun with Portugal battling DR Congo from Houston. Joao Neves opened the scoring in the sixth minute for Portugal. The first ever World Cup goal for Congo came in the first half stoppage time with Johan Wisa scoring an unmarked cross to level the score at just ones. It is still 1-1 in the 53rd minute now. At 4 this afternoon, England opened its World Cup campaign against Croatia, and there is some history there. Croatia stunned England in the 2018 semifinal, but the Three Lions are unbeaten in the last three meetings and entered the tournament among the favorites. Then in the city at 7, Ghana and Panama meet for the first time ever in the World Cup. And the action rounds out at 10 tonight from Mexico City Stadium as Uzbekistan makes its first ever World Cup appearance against Colombia. Sports at 15 and 45 past every hour or anytime at sportsnet.ca.
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1: 680 News Time, 218. Family of the 8 women murdered by New York's Gilgo Beach serial killer Rex Huerman laid into him before he received a life sentence without parole today. Julie Walker from the Associated Press has the story.
2: Victim Jessica Taylor's cousin Jasmine Robinson said a million years isn't enough. Nothing will ever make this right. Melissa Bartholomew's sister Amanda Funderburg recounted how Huerman called her to taunt her.

0: about sexually assaulting and killing her sister. I hope you suffer. Save me a spot in hell because I'll see you there. Heerman, addressing the court in a low voice, said, I am responsible for all that was said in this room. The words I say have no meaning. The judge asking, are you at least a little sorry? The Long Island father, who had gone undetected for decades as the Gilgo Beach serial killer, nodded and appeared to mouth yes to the judge, who said, you are disgusting, a despicable man, if you are a man at all. Julie Walker, New York.
1: Toronto police are on the hunt for a suspect after a violent robbery in the Dundas and Broadview area. It happened just before 5 last Friday afternoon as a woman was unloading her vehicle. Police say a man assaulted her and then stole her property. The victim was taken to hospital with serious but non-life-threatening injuries. Investigators have released images of the suspect. Anyone with information is being asked to contact police. Coming up, traffic and weather together on the ones. 680 News Time, 219.
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10: This report is brought to you by Lexus of Barrie. Bad timing for a collision on the eastbound Gardner. At Parkside, we have the two left lanes blocked for crash cleanup, so only the right lane's getting through. All crews are on the scene, and it's jammed approaching Parklawn to Parkside. Your first instinct is probably just to get off at Parklawn. Take that lakeshore ramp at Parklawn and get off the eastbound Gardner. I would caution against that because a closure of eastbound Lakeshore and westbound for that matter, but eastbound Lakeshore in place from Colburn Lodge to Bathurst, and that's for the game at Toronto Stadium tonight. These are FIFA closures that will go into place every game day, and they're in place as of 2 o'clock today. So jam up if you get off the eastbound Gardner along the East Lakeshore from Humber Bridge to Colburn Lodge, and then you're redirected from there. Really, your only option from that point is the Queensway eastbound. So maybe stay on the Gardner or just look for another alternate outside of this whole area. Westbound Gardner is slow as you try to get out of downtown. Jarvis to Parkside and that Lakeshore section westbound closed as well from Bathurst to BC Road. So a bit shorter of a closure for westbound motorists, but still in place. Westbound QEW is busy 427 to Dixie, Ford Drive to Trafalgar, and now there's an issue west to Bronte, the HOV lane blocked for a crash, off and on delays from 3rd Line towards Brandt. A little bit slower now on the southbound 404 approaching Stouffville Road. The right lane still blocked for crash cleanup. A tractor trailer ended up in the ditch, so the delay getting a little bit longer there. And then it's busy from Finch to south of Lawrence, heading on to the DBP. Northbound Don Valley slow approaching Don Mills to York Mills. And we've got issues on the 401 in both directions. The bigger one is westbound, west of Kennedy in the Express. Actually, it looks like this collision has just cleared in the last couple of minutes, so that's good news. But delays from Markham Road off and on towards Avenue, alternately Express and Collectors. And a minor delay on the East 401 through Brock Street. There are still problems there on the shoulder. 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Next report at 2:31 with the extended forecast. Here's Jesse Upel.
11: Mostly cloudy conditions, fairly quiet this afternoon, but active weather rolls in by this evening. We're looking at some heavy amounts of rain with strong storms and strong wind gusts, upwards of 60 to 80 kilometer per hour gusts possible. And in terms of rainfall amounts, well, anywhere between 20 to maybe 40 millimeters expected with these storms. We'll be dropping down to 15 through the overnight. Wet weather continues into early tomorrow morning before tapering off, but we're still quite windy tomorrow. A high of 22 degrees, partly cloudy, breezy Friday, 23. And it looks like sun and cloud for Saturday, a high right around seasonal at 24 degrees. Right now, Pearson, it's mostly cloudy and 21. Your guaranteed high is 23.
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2: 680 News Time 224. The price at the pumps in Toronto this morning is at its lowest level in about a month. And if you can wait until tomorrow, you'll be getting an even better deal to fill up the tank. 680's Mike Eppel reports from the Business Center.
3: Peak price of the pumps this morning at $1.629 here in the GTA. Coming up tomorrow, the early bird forecast is looking at another 5 cent decline down to $1.579. This is all tied to the price for oil, which has dropped 9.5% over the course of this week with the U.S.-Iran tentative peace deal, the talk about reopening the Strait of Hormuz. Energy analysts are saying it's going to be a slow process, though, to get prices anywhere near where they were before the outbreak of war, as the stockpiles need to be replenished and the refineries have to get back up to full-scale production. Nevertheless, it's a better situation, could contain inflationary pressures for consumers. Looking across the country, the Canadians for Affordable Energy website has gas prices in Vancouver tomorrow dropping to $1.92, Calgary coming in at $1.54, Halifax at $1.69. At the Business Center, I'm Mike Eppel.
2: And no change in interest rates today in the U.S., but that could change by the end of the year. Your Dynamic Market Minute coming up, 680 News Time 225.
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6: Well, Dylan, no change in interest rates in the U.S. today, but half of the FOMC members are favoring a rate hike this year. Now, this is the first meeting with Kevin Warsh as the chair, and he in the past has been very critical of forward guidance. That's something markets actually look for, and at least so far today, it appears that he did not submit a rate forecast. A news conference is set to start minutes from now. So with all of this, markets in the U.S. were looking at gains ahead of the announcement, some fluctuation, and now arrows are pointing down across the board. So the Dow hit a record high for a third straight day. It's now down 109 points. The S&P is down 30, the NASDAQ down 177. On Bay Street, the TSX hit a record for a third straight day. It was on track for a fifth winning session. It's now down 47 points, 35,341. 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Now, this stock got at least one downgrade after the company acknowledged a short seller report questioning the company's sales. So Jehoshaphat Research has now taken aim at the Canadian t-shirt maker twice in the past year. Gold futures have changed direction since the Fed announcement. They were higher, now lower by $30 to $4,322. Oil is on track to snap a four-day losing streak. It's higher by 42 cents to $76.47. U.S. crude oil inventories fell 8.2 million barrels last week. Traders also, of course, waiting for the signing of the U.S.-Iran

0: peace deal, and that our loonie is down by a third of a cent, 71.13 cents U.S. I'm Chris McCusker.
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1: It's time for Rogers Xfinity Internet traffic and weather together on the ones. Good afternoon, Kyle Hawking.
2: Well, good afternoon, John and Laura. This report brought to you by Joseph Gas. A double whammy on the Gardner and Lakeshore. We've got a crash on the Gardner and a closure on the Lakeshore. The Gardner is with the collision eastbound. It's east of Parkside, just east of Parkside. Two left lanes blocked, only the right lane's getting through. Really jammed approaching Park Lawn to Parkside. And don't get off and take the eastbound Lakeshore because it's closed from Colburn Lodge to Bathurst to a FIFA game day closure in place there. So if you do choose to get off the East Gardner at that Lakeshore ramp to Park Lawn, it's absolutely jammed solid all the way east to Colburn Lodge, and then you're redirected at that point. Westbound Lakeshore is also closed from Bathurst to BC Road for the same reason. Those closures in place until midnight. And we've also got delays on the westbound Gardner from Jarvis to Parkside. Collision on the westbound QEW west of Bronte. The HOV lane is blocked. It's slow 427 to Dixie, then Ford Drive to west of Bronte, and again from Appleby to Brandt. Problems recently cleared on the westbound 401 near Kennedy. So it's heavier than usual from McCowan straight through to Avenue, alternately Express and Collectors, then from the Allen Express and Collectors to Dixon, through the 410 Collectors and through Highway 25. Northbound DVP slow going, approaching Don Mills to York Mills. And along the eastbound 401, slow from Dixie to Keele Express and Collectors, from the Allen to Leslie Express and Collectors alternately, west to east of Salem, and minor delays going through Brock Street. Just east of Brock Street, there are still problems on the right shoulder. 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Next report at 2:41 with the forecast. 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
3: Cloudy with a few sunny breaks this afternoon. We're watching radar a little bit later this evening because special weather statements have been issued ahead of our next wave of active weather. We're looking at very strong winds tonight, likely gusting upwards of 60 to 80 kilometers per hour, and very strong storms bringing locally heavy rainfall. 15 for the low. That wet weather continues into early tomorrow morning, and so do those strong winds. Right now at Pearson, it's 21 degrees. Your guaranteed high is 23.
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1: It is Panama and Ghana, along with tens of thousands of their fans, invading Toronto Stadium tonight for World Cup action. But beforehand, fans of both teams holding rallies and getting ready to make their way marching to the stadium.
0: 680's Moman Qureshi is in the middle of it all at Trinity Bellwoods Park and joins us live. Moman.
4: Laura, it's once again a sea of red and white here at Trinity Bellwoods Park, but this time it's not for Team Canada, it's for Panama. There is thousands of Panamanian fans here gathered at Trinity Bellwoods Park. The energy is buzzing. They are pumped. And we are still several hours from kickoff. Kickoff today not till 7 p.m. when they will take on Ghana. I've been bouncing around between both fans today here at Trinity Bellwoods. These fans are so excited. Antonio flew here all the way from Panama and cannot believe this is happening as he sings with his countrymen and women.
5: I feel good. I feel like so emotional because we are Panama. We are here in Toronto. It's and waiting for the play of the game of Panama. And we love that. I love that feeling.
4: So these fans will soon be on the move, marching down Strawn towards Toronto Stadium. Ghanaian fans will be doing the same from Stanley Park. Their march gets underway closer to 4 o'clock. And I can tell you one thing that's been really lovely to witness today is I saw a bunch of Panama fans walk over to Sankofa Square when Ghanaian fans were there. And they were greeted with open arms, hugs, high fives, and smiles, saying they are all footy fans. And this is what brings them all together. Reporting live at Trinity Bellwoods Park, I'm Moman Qureshi.
1: Okay, Moman, action already underway with some of the heavy hitters taking to the pitch in back-to-back matches. 680's J.J. Emerson keeping an eye on all of it and joins us live. JJ.
6: John, action in Group K began just an hour ago with Portugal and DR Congo meeting at Houston Stadium. It was a quick start for Portugal, who opened the score in courtesy of João Neves. The Portuguese midfielder headed home a beautiful cross from the boot of Pedro Neto in the sixth minute. However, Portugal conceded the tying goal at the tail end of first half stoppage time. DR Congo's first ever World Cup goal from the head of Newcastle United forward João Wissa. It is still 1-1 as play is resuming here after the second half hydration break. Coming up at 4, the World Cup group stage serves up an early heavyweight clash with England opening up against Croatia. Then here in the city at 7, Panama arrives as a rising program under longtime manager Thomas Christensen, while Ghana hopes its talent can overcome a rocky road to this summer's tournament. And at 10, history is on the line for Uzbekistan, the White Wolves playing their first ever World Cup match, taking on a Colombian side hoping to start fast after reaching the tournament for the first time since 2018. Reporting live from the Sports Center, I'm JJ Evison.
0: 680 News Time, 2:36. If you're heading to tonight's second World Cup match in Toronto or to FIFA Fan Fest, you'll need to bring your rain gear. 680's Phil Martino has more on a special weather statement in effect.
7: Rain is in the forecast.

0: fast forward, tonight's a World Cup match at Toronto Stadium between Ghana and Panama. Kickoff is 7 o'clock. Our meteorologist, Jesse Upel, says after dinner time, we have widespread showers tracking through.
1: And they will become quite heavy at times through parts of the GTHA. We have widespread special weather statements in effect for the potential of very strong wind gusts, heavy amounts of rain, and that risk of strong thunderstorms, which will continue through the late evening hours, overnight, and early Thursday morning.
0: Environment Canada says we could get in excess of 40 millimeters of rain by the time it's all over. So if you're headed to the match or to an outdoor viewing party, you're advised to bring the rain gear to go along with your soccer jersey. Keep in mind, umbrellas are not allowed inside Toronto Stadium. I'm Phil Martino.
2: U.S. President Trump continuing to tout the memorandum of understanding that he claims U.S. and Iran have agreed to. Speaking after the G7 summit in France, answered questions on whether he thinks the agreement will deliver results if it's not binding.
3: Does it have to be? I let him know. I said, look, if you don't adhere to the agreement, I don't want to do that, but we're going to bomb the hell out of you. And I don't think that they're going to veer from the agreement. What else am I going to do? Am I going to say I'm going to take you to court?
2: Senior U.S. officials have dictated the memorandum of understanding with Iran to journalists ahead of the formal signing ceremony to take place Friday in Geneva. According to officials, a draft agreement includes a new minimum standard for down blending of highly enriched Iranian uranium and has provisions to ensure Lebanon's territorial integrity of the wake of Israel attacks against Hezbollah.
4: 680 News Time, 2:38. There's no question sports betting has brought in hundreds of millions of dollars into provincial coffers since it was legalized. But the Ford government is now looking into restricting gambling ads. 680's Richard Southern has more from the tourism minister.
5: We've all seen plenty of gambling ads, be it on TV or online, some even featuring sports celebrities like Vladimir Guerrero Jr. from the Blue Jays.
6: Play smart. Stay in control.
5: The Ford government's already enacted a ban on those celebrities appearing in the ads and saying anything other than touting responsible gaming. But now some want the government to go further and outright ban all gambling advertisements. Gambling and Tourism Minister Stan Cho tells me he's looking at doing just that.
7: We need to look at the advertising side, right? I'm hearing from constituents, MPPs, that this is a growing issue. And of course it is. Commercials are very different now around gaming than they were 10 years ago. And government can't be the last to jump on board. We're going to be proactive on this, and I'll have an update for you this summer.
5: Calls to a gambling helpline here in Ontario up 300% since the Ford government allowed legal online gaming. Richard Southern, Queen's Park.
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14: This report is brought to you by... let me tell you in one moment. Scotiabank, we've got problems on the eastbound Gardner at Parkside. Two left lanes are still blocked due to a collision and a double whammy here because the eastbound and westbound Lakeshore, for that matter, are closed near the same area. Eastbound closure from

0: Colburn Lodge to Bathurst for FIFA game day. So the eastbound Gardner is jammed from east of Islington to Parkside as you squeeze by that crash in the right lane. And then we've got a delay if you're going to choose the eastbound Lakeshore instead from Park Lawn to Colburn Lodge. That's where the closure's in place. You're redirected. Basically, from that point, your only option is the Queensway if you don't want to go into High Park. And the eastbound Queensway is jammed from South Kingsway to Roncesvalles, where Queen and King split. Then eastbound King is the heavier option. It's absolutely solid from that split over to Jameson. There is also a closure in place on Strawn from Lakeshore up to East Liberty. That's going to be extended north up to Queen. I'm looking at the Queen and Strawn camera. There's a huge crowd of Panamanian fans that are going to be marching down Strawn from Queen to Toronto Stadium starting at 3 o'clock, it sounds like. Already a big crowd there, and police are going to put a closure in Strawn in place a little bit further north, and it's already closed. So just a good area to avoid if at all possible. The rest of the highway is mostly just filled with volume. We've got a minor issue on the southbound 404 approaching Stillville Road. Crash cleanup in the right lane. A tractor trailer had gone into the ditch. And there is one other highway problem. It's on the westbound QEW west of Bronte. The HOV lane is blocked for a crash. So a heavy delay here from Ford Drive to west of Bronte. A break in that volume, and then it's slow again from Appleby to Brandt. By the way, those FIFA-related game day closures I mentioned are in place until midnight. 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Next report at 2:51 with the forecast. Here's Jesse Upel.
1: 23 for the guaranteed high right now. Humidex of 25 at Toronto Pearson. Mostly cloudy skies, a few sunny breaks, and then by this evening, we're looking at wet weather. We could be looking at some strong thunderstorms late evening and overnight, bringing heavy downpours and very strong winds. Gusty winds upwards of 70 kilometers per hour will continue overnight and through the day tomorrow, a low of 15 degrees. Tomorrow, the wet weather diminishes through the morning. Should taper off for the afternoon, a high of 22, and partly cloudy, breezy on Friday, a high of 23. Right now, Pearson, it's cloudy and 21 degrees. Your guaranteed high is 23.
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3: Right now, 22 degrees at Pearson. There are some kind of grayish skies moving into downtown Toronto. Good afternoon. For Alex Bloomfield, I'm John Leatherby.
2: And I'm Laura Carney. Here are the top stories this hour.
3: It is game day at Toronto Stadium, including fans from Panama and Ghana getting set, ready to march down to Toronto Stadium for tonight's action starting at 7. Momin Qureshi is among the throng, and he will join us live as well. Senior U.S. officials dictating the Memorandum of Understanding to journalists ahead of a formal signing ceremony with the Iranians in Geneva on Friday. And according to officials, the agreement includes a new minimum standard for downblending of highly enriched Iranian uranium, as well as provisions to ensure Lebanon's territorial integrity in the wake of Israeli attacks against Hezbollah as the G7 summit in France comes to a close.
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3: And from Sportsnet 590, The Fan, here's J.J. Epperson.
7: All right, John. Jim Hiller was introduced as the Toronto Maple Leafs' new head coach moments ago. GM John Chyka on why.
8: Layers of Jim's knowledge, the layers of his experiences. He was just very precise and specific with his plan and how he saw this team, getting to the next level. So I think the culmination of all those things gave us a lot of conviction on Jim.
7: We'll have more upcoming from that press conference earlier in the next couple of segments this afternoon. Moving to baseball, George Springer joined the 300 Home Run Club Tuesday night, and tonight the Blue Jays will try to keep the good vibes rolling in Boston as Max Scherzer gets the start against rookie left-hander Jake Bennett in Game 2 of the three-game series. First pitch, 6:45 on Sportsnet 590.

0: The Fan and Sportsnet. Shane Bieber, meanwhile, was pulled after five innings in his rehab start for Buffalo against Charlotte this afternoon. Bieber was tagged for seven hits, five earned runs, and two homers while striking out two and walking four. Moving to the beautiful game, Group K action at the World Cup has begun with Portugal battling DR Congo from Houston. João Neves opened the scoring in the 6th minute for Portugal. Yohan Wiese scored DR Congo's first ever World Cup goal late in the first half, and it is still 1-1 in the 83rd minute. The World Cup spotlight shifts to Arlington at 4 this afternoon as England takes on Croatia. Toronto Stadium is the site for a pivotal opening match in Group L at 7 tonight, with Ghana and Panama meeting for the first time ever. Both sides eyeing an early 3 points before daunting dates with England and Croatia later in the group stage. Then at 10 tonight, Colombia begins its World Cup journey in Mexico City against debutants Uzbekistan. Lastly, the PWHL draft goes tonight at 5, with 4 expansion sides drafting 3 through 6. Hamilton rounding out those expansion teams, the Toronto Scepters. They'll select 8th overall. Sports at 15 and 45 past every hour or anytime at sportsnet.ca.
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5: 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Members can redeem as little as a penny or up to $500 worth of points per day to pay for eligible ticket purchases with no added redemption fees. Points can cover the full ticket price, or it could be a combo of points and another payment method. Now, the partnership announced shortly after RBC took over the name of the former Budweiser stage in Toronto, which is now called RBC Amphitheater, after opening night in May. I'm Chris McCusker.
4: The Cuban Deputy Minister of Foreign Affairs says her country deeply appreciating Canada's humanitarian aid amid a U.S. fuel blockade. Josefina Vidal says Cuban firms aren't the only ones affected by the imposed sanctions.
6: Canada's interests and many other countries' interests are being affected as well as a result of this new measure, which is part of an executive order of the President of the United States imposing secondary sanctions.
4: In February, Canada pledged $8 million in food aid for Cuba and another $5.5 million in April for urgent needs for the country. 680 News Time is 2:50.
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9: Now, this report is brought to you by Scotiabank, and some good news on the eastbound Gardiner as problems at Parkside have just cleared. A heavy backup from Islington and the Express to Parkside. Eastbound Lakeshore, not a very good option. It's heavy right off the Gardiner.

0: from Park Lawn to Colburn Lodge, and then it's closed from Colburn Lodge to Bathurst. A FIFA game day closure in place, so you'd be redirected at Colburn Lodge. Best just to stay on the eastbound Gardiner. I'm not even sure I would take the eastbound Queensway, because that's really heavy from about the south Kingsway to Roncesvalles, where Queen and King split. If you choose King, it's busy. If you choose Queen, it's also busy, and then you're heading toward a big crowd at Queen and Strawn on the south side of Trinity Bellwoods Park. And that's where some Panamanian fans have been gathering. And they're going to be marching down Strawn within the next 10 minutes, we're told, heading towards Toronto Stadium. So Strawn will close. It's already closed for a short section north of Lakeshore, but it's going to close all the way up to Queen for that march down Strawn toward the stadium in the next little while. We've also got westbound Gardiner delays leaving downtown from west of Jarvis to Parkside. And the westbound Lakeshore is closed as well. Bathurst to BC Road, a FIFA closure. All those closures in place until midnight. There is a minor issue on the southbound 404 approaching Stillville Road. The right lane blocked for a cleanup of a tractor trailer in the ditch, so a minor delay. It's heavier onto the DVP from Finch to south of Lawrence. And the northbound Don Valley is slow from Don Mills to north of Lawrence. 401 busy in both directions. Westbound delays approaching Kennedy Express and collectors to Dixon through the 410 collectors and through Highway 25. Eastbound 401 slowing down east of Dixie towards Leslie, alternately Express and collectors, west to east of Salem. And a minor delay through Brock Street. There's a stalled truck with crews on the right shoulder. It'll be slow if you're traveling the northbound 427 from the Gardiner to the 401, mainly in the Express, and northbound 410. From about Steeles to north of Queen. 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Next report is 3:01 with the extended forecast. Here's Jesse Uppel.
1: 23 for the guaranteed high. A little bit of humidity out there this afternoon. And then by the evening, we're watching for the risk of strong storms, heavy amounts of rain, and very gusty winds. With wind gusts upwards of 60 to 80 kilometers per hour. That will continue through the overnight along with those storms into early tomorrow morning. 15 for the low, and then tomorrow very windy overall, although we are drier for the afternoon, a high of 22. Still breezy on Friday, partly cloudy, 23, and right around seasonal for the weekend, it looks to be remaining dry. Right now, Pearson, it's 21 degrees. Your guaranteed high is 23.
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7: Three teens facing charges in connection to a kidnapping plot as part of an ongoing extortion scheme in Markham. On Saturday, York Regional Police called to a home in the area of Prince William Drive and Swansea Road after someone reported three suspicious men outside the residence. The suspects, all masked, reportedly demanded to speak to the victim, who investigators say was being targeted for a kidnapping. They were arrested at the scene. A 19-year-old, a 17, and a 16-year-old all face charges. Hamilton one step closer to putting a pause on new data centers.
8: The proposed moratorium cleared a hurdle Tuesday when a city committee sent the plan to city council for a vote. The motion frames the proposed pause as a chance to give the city time to study data center impacts and develop a framework to guide their future development. Hamilton has turned into a flashpoint in Canada's debate over the build-out of AI infrastructure, with a groundswell of concerned residents opposed to a large data center campus along the city's industrial harbor front. Lisa Laporte, The Canadian Press.
7: The markets are mixed and fluctuating after the U.S. left interest rates unchanged. Chris McCusker stops by from the Business Center. 680 News Time, 2:56.
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1: It's time for the Dynamic Market Minute off to the Business Center. Hi there, Chris McCusker.
2: Hello, John Leatherby. Markets coming off the lows for the day, but also off the highs for the day after the U.S. opted to leave interest rates unchanged. Now, at the same time, the Fed signaled that hikes could be coming, although no commitments. It was the first meeting as well with Kevin Warsh as the chair.
3: We've dropped forward guidance. Some along the committee, I think, dropped it, I suspect, from our discussion the last couple of days, because they said at this moment in time, it doesn't feel as though providing forward guidance is right. Others have, I'd say, different views and think as a general proposition, forward guidance isn't the business we should be in.
2: Now, he went on to explain that forward guidance will be taken up by one of the task forces that he has created. The Dow earlier today did hit a record high for a third day. It's now down 84. The S&P down by 12. The NASDAQ down 100 points. On Bay Street, the TSX is higher for a fifth day. It did hit a record for a third day. It's up by 18 points. 35,407 shares in Group Dynamite right now up by 7.5%. So a bounce back here after the biggest drop on record for this stock yesterday. Shares got at least 7 downgrades today after earnings, which disappointed on same store sales. Gold futures lower by $16, $4,338. Oil snapped a four-day losing streak, higher today by 74 cents, $76.79. And then our loonie lower for a fifth day. It's down by 0.4 cents now, 71.07 cents U.S. That is close to a fresh low for the year. At the Business Center, I'm Chris McCusker.
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8: It's Wednesday, June 17th. Good afternoon. I'm Laura Carney.
1: For Alex Bloomfield, I'm John Leatherby. Here's what's making news this hour.
9: Fans from Panama and Ghana can't wait until kickoff.
10: It's a historic moment, so I was very excited.
9: As the city gets set to host its second ever Men's World Cup match at Toronto Stadium.
11: Rain is in the forecast for tonight's second World Cup match in Toronto. A special weather statement's in effect for the city and the GTA. We have the details straight ahead.
8: U.S. officials are finally revealing the details of the Memorandum of Understanding with Iran.
12: The Ford government signaling a crackdown on gambling advertisements is coming.
13: This is a growing issue. Of course it is.
12: How some are calling for an outright ban on the gambling commercials.
14: Leafs GM John Chyka and new head coach Jim Hiller addressed the media this afternoon. The Jays go for a series win in Boston tonight. Plus, DR Congo and Portugal tied late in second half stoppage time. Sports 15.
2: Fresh records for the TSX and the Dow early today, and then some fluctuation after the U.S. left interest rates unchanged and oil snapped a four-day losing streak. Business at 26.
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15: Well, major closures in place along the lakeshore near Toronto Stadium for

0: game day, and that's adding to volume in the area, particularly if you're going eastbound. We recently had problems clear off the eastbound Gardner at Parkside, so it is heavy from Islington Express to east of Jameson, which is causing some motorists to just decide to get off the eastbound Gardner onto the eastbound Lakeshore at that ramp near Park Lawn. Not a great idea, because the eastbound Lakeshore is jammed Park Lawn to Colburn Lodge, and that's where the closure is in place, so you'll be redirected from that point. It's just better to stay on the eastbound Gardner. Backing up some, if you're on the eastbound QEW, we've got new problems east of Dorval. Looks like the center lane, second lane from the left, or third lane from the left if you count the HOV lane. A stalled vehicle is there. It is heavy from Walker's Line off and on to east of Dorval, so it built up quickly, then delays Mississauga Road to Dixie. And there are problems on the westbound QEW west of Bronte. The HOV lane is blocked due to a collision. Also on the ramp to Appleby, stalled vehicle in the right lane. So it's busy 427 to Dixie, Ford Drive to Bronte, and Walker's to Brandt. Delays along the 401, we just had a minor issue on the East 401 east to Brock Street clear. So delays from Dixie to the DVP Express and Collectors, west need to east of Salem, and a bit slow through Brock Street. Westbound 401 busy from Kennedy Express and Collectors to Dixon through the 410 Collectors and through Highway 25. And it's slow going up the northbound DVP from Don Mills to north of Lawrence. We also did have a closure of Highway 6 south of the 401. That has been lifted between Leslie Road and Calfas. Maintenance has been all completed. When kids play, they win. 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Next report is at 3:11 with the forecast. Here's Jesse Upel.
1: Well, we're mostly cloudy right now. Humidex of 26 at Toronto Pearson, and our guaranteed high is 23 degrees. Later this evening, we will be getting into that risk of some strong storms, heavy amounts of rain, and very gusty winds through the overnight, which will continue into early tomorrow morning as well. Rainfall totals between 20 to 40 millimeters possible. And then those gusts are upwards of 60 kilometers per hour, even stronger through the day tomorrow. Wet weather tapers off for tomorrow afternoon, and we'll climb to a high of 22. Right now, Pearson, it's mostly cloudy and 22. Your guaranteed high is 23.
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3: Happening now, pregame celebrations are taking place in the city with thousands of Ghana and Panama soccer fans gathering ahead of their World Cup opener in Toronto this evening. Supporters for both countries are meeting at separate locations and will soon begin marching to the stadium.
2: 680's Momin Qureshi joining us live from Trinity Bellwoods Park with more. 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
4: John, that march is now very much underway. We are now going down Strawn towards the Toronto Stadium. We left from Trinity Bellwoods Park about 10 minutes ago. Thousands and thousands of Panamanian fans, red, white, and blue. But I got to tell you, I witnessed maybe one of the most fun moments of the World Cup so far. They're going down Strawn. There's a bunch of houses there with people who live here. There's a sweet old lady, clearly a grandmother, standing on the porch steps. Somebody ran over, put a Panama scarf around her. Listen here. What they're yelling at her is abuela, abuela, abuela, which means grandmother in Spanish. So they put a Panama scarf on her. They put a Panama flag with her. She's waving. It's almost like she's the queen here, and she's giving them a wave, and they absolutely love it. They're just showering her with praise and with love, and that's what the Panama fans have been doing, honestly, all day. I talked to another couple of residents from Toronto here who live here. They say the Canada parade went by here a couple of days ago. This one went by. They say they absolutely are just loving every minute of it, seeing the culture, the colors that have been coming from across the world with people sharing their joy for the beautiful game. Ghanaian fans will be doing a similar march in a short time from Stanley Park down to the stadium. But this really, guys, is what the magic is of the World Cup. Of course, it's the games, it's the matches, it's the sport, but it's all this kind of love and really joy that people are sharing from their cultures as they come and bring it here to Toronto. Reporting live with the Panamanian fans marching down Strawn, I'm Omen Qureshi.
3: 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Evison joins us live with more on today's action. JJ.
5: Laura, Group K's round robin kicked off at 1 with Portugal and DR Congo meeting at Houston Stadium. It was a dream start for the Portuguese, which got their scoring opened courtesy of Joao Neves. The PSG midfielder headed home a timely cross in the 6th minute of the match, tilting the pitch. However, DR Congo were relentless, and Portugal conceded the tying goal in the dying seconds of first half stoppage time. DR Congo's first ever World Cup goal, a header from Newcastle United forward Yohan Wissa. The match ended in a 1-1 draw, so a little bit of a theme here early in this World Cup, as Portugal are the latest heavy match favorite to draw an opponent. At 4 this afternoon, England opens up against Croatia in Arlington, with Thomas Tuchel's side looking to justify contender status against a Croatian squad that always seems to save its best for major tournaments. Then at 7 down at Toronto Stadium, first time matchup that's taking center stage, Ghana and Panama meeting, opening up their World Cup.

0: Up campaigns with valuable points on the line as both nations try to establish themselves as dark horse contenders in Group L. And at 10 tonight, one of the tournament's newest faces meets one of South America's traditional powers as Uzbekistan makes its World Cup debut against Colombia, both nations opening Group K play in Mexico City. Reporting live from the Sports Center, I'm JJ Evison.
1: 680 News Time is 3:07. It may not look it right now, but your raincoat will be a must if you're going to tonight's match or heading to one of the outdoor watch parties. 680's Phil Martino with more on a special weather statement in place.
2: Footy fans, do not leave home without your rain gear. Our meteorologist, Jesse Uppel, says showers will likely begin after dinner time. Not the best timing. Kickoff for tonight's World Cup match at Toronto Stadium between Ghana and Panama is 7 o'clock.
3: The heaviest rain associated with this area of low pressure looks to be falling late evening and then through the overnight hours across the Golden Horseshoe. The wet weather does continue to impact your early Thursday commute, but it looks like it's going to be tracking well east of the GTA as we move throughout the day.
2: Environment Canada says we can expect in excess of 40 millimeters of rain from this system. Keep in mind, if you're heading to Toronto Stadium for the match, rain gear is allowed, but umbrellas are prohibited. I'm Phil Martino.
4: Senior U.S. officials have dictated the memorandum of understanding with Iran to journalists after days of secrecy. While U.S. President Donald Trump was speaking after the G7 summit, officials read the draft on the condition of anonymity, which Iran has not released. CNN's Elena Trini has more on what they said on what has been a key sticking point in negotiations between the U.S. and Iran.
5: They said that the United States of America and the Islamic Republic of Iran have agreed to resolve the disposition of stockpile enriched material pursuant to a mechanism that will be mutually agreed upon in accordance with the schedule outlined earlier in the agreement. They talk about how it will be destroyed on site under the supervision of the International Atomic Energy Agency. Basically, to break down what that means in layman's terms is that they have discussed this kind of minimum mechanism for allowing the IAEA to go in, retrieve, and destroy some of that nuclear materials. Again, that provision states that much of this, though, is going to be subject to a final agreement following the 60-day period for highly technical talks.
4: The formal signing ceremony for the agreement is set for Friday in Geneva.
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4: Now the gas price update. Enpro predicts the price will drop 5 cents at midnight to $1.579 a liter at most GTA stations. Coming up in 60 seconds, traffic and weather together, including a stalled vehicle on the eastbound QEW east of Dorval. 680 News Time, 3:10.
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11: This report is brought to you by the Distillery District. It's a slow drive if you're traveling toward the downtown core right now or heading toward Toronto in any event. On the eastbound QEW east of Dorval, we do have this stalled vehicle. It's in the center lane, the second lane from the left, or the third lane from the left if you count the HOV lane. So that is slowing things down off and on from Burl Oak towards Dorval, where we also have recent lane realignment that's gone into place. Eastbound Gardner is then slow from Kipling in the Express to east of Jamison, where you had recent problems at Parkside that cleared, but really added to the volume back into Etobicoke. And the

0: Eastbound Lakeshore is closed from Colburn Lodge to Bathurst. That's a FIFA game day closure, so it is slow from Park Lawn to Colburn Lodge. Not a great option to try to get around any Gardner volume at this hour. As paired with that FIFA closure on the eastbound Lakeshore, westbound is also closed from Bathurst to BC Road around Toronto Stadium. And there is currently a march of Panamanian fans coming down Strawn in sections between Queen and the Lakeshore. Looks like the section immediately south of Queen is reopened, but that march is making its way southbound towards Toronto Stadium, so rolling closures along Strawn in that area as well. We have westbound Gardner volume west of Jarvis to Parkside. The 401 is just busy with volume. Delays westbound from Warden Express and Collectors to Dixon through the 410 Collectors and James Snow to west of Highway 25. Eastbound 401 delays from Dixie to the DBP Express and Collectors, west to east of Salem and through Brock Street. Busy each way on the 404 Don Valley. Southbound approaching Stillville Road, a minor delay with a crash cleanup in the right lane. Then delays Finch to south of Lawrence, and a traffic spotter called approaching Bayview Bloor. Still a vehicle on the right shoulder, not causing a delay, but I did notify Toronto Transportation to get it towed. Northbound DBP is busy Don Mills to north of Lawrence, and there were a pair of issues on the westbound QEW west of Bronte and on the ramp to Appleby. Both have cleared. You're invited to Don Valley North Lexus's Exclusively Yours event. 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Next report at 3:21 with the forecast. Here's Jesse Upel.
1: Well, right now winds are out of the southeast, but they will be picking up a little bit later, especially this evening. We're expecting widespread active weather, special weather statements in effect for heavy amounts of rain associated with strong storms. And those winds are going to be gusting likely over 60 kilometers per hour by this evening. Overnight, that active weather really continues, and it really continues into early tomorrow morning as well for some areas across the GTA. Tomorrow afternoon should stay dry, but we're quite windy with a high of 22 degrees. Right now, Pearson, it's cloudy and 22. Your guaranteed high is 23.
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3: You see them during the World Cup when you're watching a Jays game. They were everywhere during the Stanley Cup playoffs. Gambling commercials. As 680's Richard Southern now reports, the Ford government is considering a crackdown.
4: Gambling ads are just about everywhere, online, on TV. Now the Ford government says it may be looking to further crack down on them. Stan Cho is the tourism and gambling minister.
5: We need to look at the advertising side. This is a growing issue, and of course it is. Commercials are very different now around gaming than they were 10 years ago, and government can't be the last to jump on board.
4: The minister saying that even with the Ford government having recently voted down a Liberal private members bill that would have outright banned the ads. The Ford government, though, has already enacted a ban on celebrities appearing in the commercials, except when they're promoting responsible gaming. It's why you hear the Blue Jays' Vladimir Guerrero Jr. saying only this stuff in a new ad for a sports book.
6: Play smart, stay in control.
4: Now the minister suggesting ads like that could be on the chopping block.
5: We're going to be proactive on this, and I'll have an update for you this summer.
4: Richard Southern, Queen's Park.
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3: Partly cloudy downtown and 19 degrees. Good afternoon. I'm Laura Carney.
2: And for Alex Bloomfield, I'm John Leatherby. Here's a check of the top headlines.
3: A lot of excitement ahead of tonight's World Cup match between Ghana and Panama. It's the second game to be played at Toronto Stadium. Thousands of Panama fans are currently making their way towards Toronto Stadium. Thousands of Ghana supporters will first then meet in Stanley Park before they make their walk south to the stadium. And a less than perfect forecast for tonight's match. There's a special weather statement in effect calling for 20 to 40 millimeters of rain this evening. Thunderstorms are also possible later tonight. And coming up after sports, more Canadians say they're being affected by extreme weather. Time now for sports from Sportsnet 590 The Fan. Here's JJ Evison.
11: Laura, the Toronto Maple Leafs introduced new head coach Jim Hiller this afternoon.

0: Afternoon, here's Hiller with the big picture approach to how he intends to lead the Buds next season.
1: Guiding the spirit of the team. I think it's the most important foundation of any team is how the spirit strengthens and grows during a season. And so that's where a lot of our emphasis will be in just recreating, reigniting, and growing and strengthening the spirit of the hockey team.
0: Definitely a more ethereal approach compared to the former head coach of the Maple Leafs, Craig Berube. Moving to the Diamond, the Blue Jays took the opener and now have a chance to pocket a series win at Fenway Park tonight. First pitch 6:45 on Sportsnet 590 The Fan and Sportsnet. In World Cup action, Portugal and DR Congo played to a 1-1 draw. Portugal followed Spain and Belgium as heavy match favorites to be played to a draw early in group play. Meanwhile, England's first major test under Thomas Tuchel arrives in the top of the next hour. The Three Lions begin their World Cup against a battle-tested Croatian side. Happening at Toronto Stadium at 7, Panama making just its second World Cup appearance, while Ghana looks to put a turbulent build-up behind it and begin its tournament on the right foot. Then at 10 tonight, Colombia and Uzbekistan. Sports at 15 and 45 past every hour or anytime at sportsnet.ca.
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2: The number of Canadians who say they've been affected by extreme weather is on the rise. 680 business analyst Chris McCusker has more.
13: The online poll of a little more than 1,500 people conducted last weekend indicates 30% of respondents say they were personally affected by extreme weather events like heat waves, floods, and fires over the last 12 months. And that's up from a similar poll in June of 2025. But how Canadians are being affected is not as clear. Fewer respondents than last year say they were forced to stay indoors because of poor air quality, or they had to cancel travel plans, while more people offered a generic other response in the survey. Andrew Enns, Léger's executive vice president for Central Canada, says extreme cold over the past winter could be on the minds of some Canadians, while others could be responding to reports about El Nino and the predictions for a hot summer. I'm Chris McCusker.
2: An RCMP officer is accused of uttering threats against Donald Trump. Police allege a video was posted on Snapchat in which threatening comments were made towards the U.S. president during G7 security operations last June. The RCMP say the investigation was taken over by the Special Investigations Unit after an RCMP officer reported the video. A 34-year-old from Quebec is charged with uttering threats. He's set to appear in court next month. Coming up in 60 seconds, we'll take a look at the roads and your extended forecast.
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0: Southbound along Strawn from Trinity Bellwoods Park. They're basically crossing through the King Street intersection now, so Strawn is closed and King is blocked both ways, east and westbound, as this large crowd of Panamanian fans heading for Toronto Stadium makes its way through. Looks like they're south of King now, so that east-west traffic on King should be able to get through in the next few minutes. Police are still blocking the intersection as of now, I think. And there are other closures, game day closures, along the Lakeshore. Eastbound Lakeshore is closed Colburn Lodge to Bathurst until midnight, and same with westbound Lakeshore, a bit of a shorter closure from Bathurst to BC Road, also until midnight for the game at Toronto Stadium later tonight. As far as issues go, eastbound QEW east of Dorval, still the center lane blocked due to a stalled vehicle, and it's backed up from Appleby to east of Dorval. Minor delay through Dixie, and then busy on the eastbound Gardner, Islington Express to the Jameson ramp, and again as you approach the Spadina ramp. Westbound Gardner will be slow, leaving downtown west of Jarvis to Parkside. Northbound DVP also busy, approaching Don Mills to north of Lawrence, and on the 404 through 16th, again through Bloomington with long-term construction. On the south 404, problems approaching Stovall Road have cleared. It's busy from Finch to south of Lawrence, and there are delays in both directions on the 401. Problems now westbound approaching McCowan in the Collectors. A stalled vehicle in the right lane, no delay there. It gets busy from Warden, Express and Collectors to Dixon, Dixie to the 410 Collectors, and now a stalled vehicle west of Highway 25. That's blocking the right lane. A backup from James Snow to west of Highway 25. The typical stretch of volume, but it's heavier than usual. Eastbound 401 slow from Dixie to the DVP Express and Collectors, Brock Road to east of Salem, and from Brock Street to about Stevenson. 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Next report at 3:31 with the forecast. Here's Jesse Upel.
1: Well, we're looking at dry conditions right now across the GTA. Partly to mostly cloudy skies, 23 for the guaranteed high, but that will change as we get into the evening. We're expecting some strong thunderstorms, heavy amounts of rain locally, and very windy conditions, which will continue through the overnight hours and early Thursday morning. 15 for the low. Rainfall amounts likely upwards of 30 or 40 millimeters, and then the winds are gusting close to 70 kilometers per hour by tomorrow morning. We are going to be drying things out tomorrow afternoon to a high of 22 degrees. Partly cloudy, but still breezy on Friday, 23, and right around seasonal for Saturday. Right now, Pearson, it's mostly cloudy and 22. Your guaranteed high is 23.
2: Coming up at 3:30, 680's Momin Qureshi is among thousands of Panamanian soccer fans making the march from Trinity Bellwoods to Toronto Stadium ahead of their first World Cup match of the tournament.
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2: Luigi Mangione's lawyers are preparing a psychiatric defense in his murder case in the killing of a health insurance CEO.
9: Luigi Mangione's lawyers informed the judge in his state murder trial they will show he was suffering from extreme emotional disturbance as his defense against charges of murdering United Healthcare CEO Brian Thompson. By using a psychiatric defense, Mangione would effectively be admitting he killed Thompson, but did so because of mitigating circumstances. If a jury finds he was emotionally disturbed at the time of the killing, it could convict him of manslaughter instead of murder, meaning he'd be sentenced to less time in prison. It's not the same as an insanity defense, which could allow a defendant to go to a psychiatric facility instead of prison. Julie Walker, New York.
2: A Georgina man is facing nearly a dozen charges after a drug trafficking investigation netted cocaine, a loaded gun, and a quantity of cash. York police say Project Winnie started in April when investigators became aware of a suspect allegedly dealing drugs in the town of Georgina and surrounding areas. On Tuesday, officers arrested a 26-year-old man and recovered a quantity of substances believed to be cocaine, cash, and a loaded gun. The accused was charged with 10 criminal offenses. Police say he was was on probation at the time of his arrest and was under a weapons prohibition order. In 60 seconds, you'll hear the Market Minute.
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2: These are the sounds of Marcus's most prized possession. 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
3: Now the Dynamic Market Minute, here's Chris McCusker.
4: Markets have been fluctuating after the U.S. left interest rates unchanged. Now one analyst says it sounds like the Fed is getting ready for an interest rate hike, possibly even two this year. And there are still questions today about the peace deal between the U.S. and Iran. The U.S. president spoke at the G7 meeting today.
5: If we didn't do this deal, we could have dropped more bombs for another 3 weeks, 2 weeks, 4 weeks. 2 years, you would never have the Hormuz Strait open.
4: Donald Trump says the deals should be signed by Friday. Now, the Dow hit a record for a third straight day. Right now, it's up 26 points. The S&P down 31 and the NASDAQ higher by 14. On this side of the border, the TSX is higher for a fifth day. It's up 78 points, 35,468. It also hit a record for a third straight day. Shares in Empire, this is the parent company of Sobeys and Safeway, down by 1.3% right now ahead of earnings tomorrow. Gold futures were higher before the interest rate announcement, now lower by $34 to $4,320. Oil did snap a four-day losing streak and a drop of about $14 over that stretch. Today, it was higher by 74 cents to 76.79. And then the Canadian dollar lower by a third of a cent, 71.15 cents U.S. At the Business Center, I'm Chris McCusker.
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9: Right now downtown, it's partly cloudy, 21 degrees, 680 News Time, 3:30.
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11: It is Wednesday, June 17th. Good afternoon for Alex Bloomfield. I'm John Leatherby.
9: And I'm Laura Carney. Here's what's making news this hour.
12: Ghana and Panama are set to face off in the second ever Men's World Cup game at Toronto Stadium.
13: I'm expecting a lot of noise.
12: Fans from both countries have traveled in big numbers and are pumped.
11: The U.S. pushing back on one section of a memorandum of understanding in the deal between the Trump administration and Iran.
9: Two more youths have been charged in connection with the hit and run of a Toronto police officer this week on the Leaside Bridge.
14: We've got the latest on the Maple Leafs hiring of Jim Hiller as head coach. Max Scherzer looks to climb the strikeout ladder as the Jays battle the Red Sox. Plus, England and Croatia meet in Group L at the World Cup. Sports at 45.
4: The TSX hit a record for a third day, looking to extend a winning streak, while U.S. markets have been fluctuating after the Fed left interest rates unchanged. Business at 56.
9: City News Time, 3:30.

0: Closed is both directions of Lakeshore Boulevard, eastbound from Colburn Lodge to Bathurst and westbound from Bathurst to BC Road. These are game day closures being placed every day. There's a game at Toronto Stadium during the World Cup, and those are in place for today's game until midnight. Adding to volume in both directions on the Gardner, but at least the east and westbound Gardner trouble-free at this hour. Not so on the 401. There are new problems eastbound at Dixon. Two left lanes and part of the third lane from the left blocked with a collision. Tractor-trailer and vehicle is spun around facing the wrong way. There are a couple of other vehicles stopped as well. It's heavy from Dixie to the DVP Express and Collectors, but this issue at Dixon Road starting to create a break in that volume between about Dixon and Islington. More delays from Brock Road off and on to about Stevenson. And a stalled vehicle on the westbound 401 approaching Cowan Collectors is blocking the right lane. No delay there. It gets slow from Warden Express and Collectors to Dixon, from Dixie to the 410 Collectors, and then pretty jammed heading through Milton, approaching James Snow to west of Highway 25. A stalled vehicle west of Highway 25 is blocking the right lane. There had also been problems on the eastbound QEW east of Dorval. Stalled vehicle has been cleared to back up from about Appleby to Dorval. You paid for your disability benefits, and now the insurance company says no. Call Diamond & Diamond, Canada's largest injury law firm with over 65 lawyers. 1-800-567-HURT. Next report at 3:41. With the forecast, here's Jesse Upel.
1: We're cloudy with some sunny breaks this afternoon. 23 for the guaranteed high. It feels like 26 right now at Toronto Pearson. And then we're tracking some active weather through this evening. Heavy amounts of rain with strong storms and very gusty conditions will continue through the evening and overnight hours, even into early tomorrow morning, possibly. 40 millimeters up to in parts of the GTA possible of that rain. And those gusts are upwards of 60 to 70, maybe 80 kilometers per hour. Tomorrow, it does diminish throughout the afternoon hours. We do dry things out to a high of 22. Right now, Pearson, we have a Humidex of 26. Your guaranteed high is 23.
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3: The excitement leading to a fever pitch between fans of Ghana and Panama as those two countries get set for first kick at Toronto Stadium tonight just after 7. But ahead of that, fans of both teams marching their way to the site.
2: Panamanian fans the first making their way from Trinity Bellwoods Park. 680's Moman Qureshi is in the midst of it all and joins us live. Moman.
4: I mean, the party is going so strong right now, Laura and John. These fans, we're still like 4 hours really from kickoff, and they are so into it. They're loving every second of it. They've been chanting and yelling and singing all the way down. All the way down Strawn here. They started at Trinity Bellwoods. We're just approaching Liberty Village and going up the hill there towards the Princess Gates, where the fans who have tickets at least will make their way to Toronto Stadium for the Panama versus Ghana match. I got to tell you, the one word I would use for this is joy. It's such so joyous. Not only are these thousands and thousands of Panamanian fans marching down, but there's a bunch of Ghana fans lined up on the side. Fans are taking selfies together. They're hugging their foes for today. They're sharing messages. They're telling me that this is really about being successful. Together. One person said to me, when would people from Ghana and Panama really ever get together? It's not right here, right now, in this moment, at the FIFA World Cup in Toronto. It's really beautiful to see. And there was such a sweet moment earlier where fans were walking down Strawn. There's a Portuguese lady on her porch watching them go by. Somebody ran and put a Panama scarf around her. And then all the fans started yelling, abuela, abuela, abuela, at her, which means grandmother in Spanish. She started tearing up and crying. It's really just, this is kind of the stuff that we talk about when we talk about the beautiful game and the way it brings people together. We talk about all the planning, all the money that was spent, the good stuff, the bad stuff, but this is really the joy and the pure excitement that the fans have from all over the world, bringing it to our streets right here in Toronto. Reporting live on Strawn, I'm Omen Qureshi.
3: Well, match day 7 of the World Cup underway. It yielded what can only be described as another shocker. 680's J.J. Evison following all the action and joins us live. J.J.
5: That's right, John. A surprising result as Congo hung on for a 1-1 draw with Portugal at Houston Stadium. PSG midfielder Joao Neves scored early for the favored Portuguese before Congo's Yohan Wissa tied it late in the first half. Portugal dominated possession of the ball at 75%, but that it didn't really translate into an offensive edge as both teams totaled 9 shots, 3 of which were on target. Happening now, group play in Group L is getting set to get underway. Croatia, they've broken English hearts before, most notably in the 2018 World Cup semifinal. The nations meet this afternoon with England entering as one of the tournament favorites and Croatia hoping to prove the doubters wrong. Once again, 4 o'clock kickoff there. A first-time matchup takes center stage in Toronto at 7 with Ghana and Panama opening up their World Cup campaigns with valuable points on the line. Then later, history will be made for Uzbekistan. The White Wolves playing in their first ever World Cup match, taking on a Colombian side, hoping to start fast after reaching the tournament for the first time since 2018. Reporting live from the Sports Center,

0: I'm J.J. Evison.
1: 680 News Time, 3:37. Senior U.S. officials have released the Memorandum of Understanding with Iran to journalists, reading the draft today ahead of a formal signing ceremony set for Friday. According to officials, the agreement will include a new minimum standard for downblending of highly enriched uranium. And as CNN's Elena Trini, there's another part to the agreement that U.S. officials have pushed back on.
2: There could be a $300 billion fund for Iran should they comply with the agreements. Well, the text that these officials read out on this call is that, yes, that is in here. It says that the United States of America undertakes with regional partners to develop a definitive, mutually agreed plan with at least $300 billion for the reconstruction and economic development of the Islamic Republic of Iran.
1: Officials also say the U.S. will move to waive but not eliminate some wide-ranging sanctions against Iran.
3: Well, two more young people arrested in connection with this week's incident on the Leaside Bridge, seeing a Toronto police officer hit by a vehicle. A 12-year-old and a 14-year-old now facing counts of both males are from Toronto. Another 12-year-old boy already facing over a half a dozen charges, including attempted murder.
1: Even though sports gambling in this province makes the government hundreds of millions of dollars annually, could the promotion surrounding it all be eventually banned? Here's 680's Richard Southern.
4: The Ford government's already enacted some restrictions around gambling advertisements, preventing celebrities from appearing in them unless they're touting responsible gaming. It's why you hear the Jays' Vladimir Guerrero Jr. saying this in a new ad for a sports book.
5: Say your limit before you step out to the plate.
4: But now some, including some Ontario Liberals, want to see those gambling ads outright banned. Gambling and Tourism Minister Stan Cho tells me he's looking at it.
6: Yes, we've invested nearly $500 million since 2018 into responsible gambling measures, but we need to look at the advertising side. You're a sports fan, Richard. You see that ticker tapes are very different now than they were 10 years ago. Commercials are very different now around gaming than they were 10 years ago. And government can't be the last to jump on board. We're going to be proactive on this.
4: He tells me he'll have an announcement on it later this summer. Richard Southern, Queen's Park.
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9: The Outsiders is more than a show. It's a sensation. It's jaw-dropping, soul-stirring, and Time Out New York calls it more pulse-pounding than anything on Broadway. 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
3: 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Enbro predicting the price to drop 5 cents at midnight. $1.57.9 cents a liter at most GTA stations. Coming up, traffic and weather together, including a collision eastbound on the 401 at Dixon, blocking two left lanes.
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15: Well, we have FIFA game day closures in place. This report is brought to you by Diamond and Diamond. And if you're traveling the major routes right now, a number of collisions. First of all, with respect to FIFA game day, section of Strawn is closed from Lakeshore up to King. Now, there had been marches of fans heading down Strawn. Looks like that's finished, but the closure is still in place. And also, Lakeshore is closed in both directions, eastbound from Colburn Lodge to Bathurst and westbound from Bathurst to BC Road. Those closures in place until midnight, adding to delays in both directions on the Gardiner, which is busy eastbound from Islington Express to the Jameson ramp and again approaching the Spadina ramp, and westbound Gardner delays from west of Jarvis to Parkside. That's not bad on the west QEW. Well, volume delays, 427 to Dixie and Ford Drive to Brant, but no problems. All of our issues, aside from one, are on the 401. There are eastbound problems at Dixon.

0: issue on the ramp to the 400 near the start of it. The left lane now blocked with a crash, backed up from just east to Pine Valley toward that ramp. And on the westbound 401, there are issues at McCowan and the Collectors. The right lane blocked for a stalled vehicle. No delay. It's busy from Warden Express and Collectors to Dixon, then Dixie to the 410 Collectors and Winston Churchill to the 407. A delay now approaching James Snow to west of Highway 25 with a stalled vehicle in the right lane. And one other issue is on the southbound DVP approaching Bayview Bloor. Stalled vehicle on the shoulder, but crews now have the right lane blocked to get it towed. It's busy Finch to south of Lawrence, then south of Don Mills to that problem approaching Bayview Bloor. At Sunnybrook, you're the reason clinical trials are giving tens of thousands of people hope and why they will transform care. Give today at yourthereason.ca. Next report is 3:51 with the forecast. Here's Jesse Upel.
1: Clouds will be building in as we get later into the afternoon. Guaranteed high 23, a little bit humid. Feels like 26 right now at Toronto Pearson. And then we're tracking some active weather through the evening and overnight hours. Risk of heavy amounts of rain associated with these thunderstorms and very windy conditions tonight with gusts close to 70 kilometers per hour. 15 for the low. That wet weather, it slowly tapers off tomorrow late morning, early afternoon. And then we should stay windy throughout the day, a high of 22 degrees. Right now, Pearson, it's 22. Your guaranteed high is 23.
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3: Canada's spy service receiving the green light to target malware-infected devices to disrupt cyber threats. A federal court ruling made public this week says Canadian Security Intelligence Service requested a warrant to remove the compromised devices from this country. CISA says malware can use a range of devices from home office routers to TVs and security cameras connected to the internet to operate as a network of infected devices known as botnet. The warrant also allows CSIS to neutralize two known botnets using threat reduction measures. In 60 seconds, the top stories and a check of sports.
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3: It's 22 degrees at Pearson, mainly sunny in downtown Toronto. Good afternoon. I'm John Leatherby.
4: And I'm Laura Carney. Here are the top stories this hour.
3: Well, the party well underway. Still the better part of the 3+ hours before the opening kick at Toronto Stadium between Ghana and Panama. Our Moman Qureshi deepened the crowd of the Panamanians as they made their trek to the

0: Bears' approach, at least for now, relatively simple.
1: For me, the simplest one is skating, because I believe skating is the first chain in competing. Never mind the offensive structure, the defensive structure, all those will be in place. They're a byproduct of the spirit.
0: So keeping it very simple and talking a lot about the spirit of the team. Shifting to the diamond, where there's been a change to the lineup. Max Scherzer placed on the 15-day IL minutes ago due to back spasms. Chad Dallas has been recalled from Triple A Buffalo. No word yet on tonight's starter. George Springer fresh off home run number 300. The Blue Jays, meanwhile, looking for a series win a day before they have to leave Boston. First pitch tonight, 6:45 on Sportsnet 590 The Fan and Sportsnet. To the World Cup, where Group K action begun with Portugal battling DR Congo at Houston Stadium. Joao Neves opened the scoring in the 6th minute for the Portuguese. And then the first ever World Cup goal for DR Congo came in the first half stoppage time. Yohan Wissa went unmarked on a cross to level the score at 1 just before the half. And that's how the match would end. A 1-1 draw. DR Congo fans surely pleased with that result. At the top of the hour, England opens up its World Cup campaign against Croatia. Then in the city at 7, Ghana and Panama meet for the first time ever on the World Cup stage. And the action rounds out at 10 from Mexico City Stadium as Uzbekistan makes its first ever World Cup appearance against Colombia. Sports at 15 and 45 past every hour or anytime at sportsnet.ca.
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7: Two men have been arrested in an alleged contraband tobacco operation at a First Nation near Hamilton. Investigators say it was used to funnel money to a criminal organization. Police say 40,000 kilograms of tobacco seized while searching a manufacturing facility in the Six Nations of the Grand River at a home in Hamilton. A gun and 3 stolen vehicles also recovered. 13 foreign nations were identified during the searches, and border officials are working on the investigation. A 34-year-old and a 45-year-old from Hamilton have been charged with trafficking contraband tobacco. The family of the 8 women murdered by New York's Gilgal Beach serial killer Rex Huerman laid into him before he received a life sentence without parole today. More from the AP's Julie Walker.
8: Victim Jessica Taylor's cousin Jasmine Robinson said a million years isn't enough. Nothing will ever make this right. Melissa Bartholomew's sister Amanda Funderburg recounted how Huerman called her to taunt her about sexually assaulting and killing her sister. I hope you suffer. Save me a spot in hell because I'll see you there. Huerman, addressing the court in a low voice, said, I am responsible for all that was said in this room. The words I say have no meaning. The judge asking, are you at least a little sorry? The Long Island father, who had gone undetected for decades as the Gilgal Beach serial killer, nodded and appeared to mouth yes to the judge, who said, you are disgusting, a despicable man if you are a man at all. Julie Walker, New York.
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2: This report is brought to you by L.L. Bean. Not particularly enjoyable if you're trying to get into downtown via the eastbound Kiwi Gardner. Delays from Appleby to Dorval and Mississauga Road to Dixie. That's not so bad. But then the eastbound Gardner is jammed. Kipling in the Express to the Jameson Ramp. And again, as you approach the Spadina Ramp, remember we have FIFA-related closures in place along the lakeshore, eastbound from Colburn Lodge to Bathurst and westbound from Bathurst to BC Road, along with a stretch of Strawn from Lakeshore up to King Street. So very busy area around Toronto Stadium. Trying to get into that area, not so good either, as we just pointed out on the Gardner. If you're traveling the DVP, we have northbound delays from about Don Mills to north of Lawrence on the 404. It's slow through Steeles, 16th Avenue, and through Bloomington going toward construction. On the southbound 404 Don Valley, expect volume Finch to south of Lawrence, and then from just south of Don Mills to approaching Bayview Bloor, crews now have the right lane blocked for this stalled vehicle to get it towed, although there isn't a tow on scene yet, just a blocker truck. If you're traveling the 401, delays in both directions, along with some issues. There's a new issue on the eastbound 401 on the ramp to Dixie, a stalled vehicle in the center lane. But then the bigger problem is at Dixon Martin Grove. Three left lanes now fully blocked for this collision involving a tractor trailer. Really heavy approaching Dixie to Dixon Express and Collectors, then Islington to the DVP Express and Collectors, Warden to Kennedy Collectors, off and on from Brock Road to east of Thixon. Eastbound 407 backing up from just east of Pine Valley onto the ramp to the 400. Near the start of the ramp, the left lane blocked with a collision. And there were problems on the westbound 401 approaching McCowan in the Collectors and west of Highway 25. Both have cleared. Delays from Warden Express and Collectors to Dixon, Dixie to the 410 Collectors, then off and on approaching Winston Churchill to west of Highway 25, but that section should start to improve now. Also, if you're traveling the northbound 400, some volume from about Highway 7 to Rutherford, northbound 410 from approaching Steeles to Queen. Make Dad's Day, get 15% off all men's shirts at L.L. Bean. Give him quality that lasts, and the offer ends on June 21st. Next report at 401 with the extended forecast. Here's Jesse Upel.
3: Well, as we get later into the evening, we are tracking the risk of some dangerous thunderstorms that will push in some very heavy rainfall locally, but also some very strong winds. Now, the strongest of these storms will be outside of the GTA, but we still have special weather statements in effect for gusts likely up to 60 or 70 kilometers per hour, and rainfall totals upwards of 40 millimeters, and 15 degrees will be the overnight low, with those storms continuing into early tomorrow morning. It does taper off throughout the day tomorrow, but we're remaining quite windy with gusts close to 70K. 22 for the daytime high tomorrow, and then partly cloudy and breezy on Friday, a high of 23. Right now, Pearson, it's 22 degrees. Tonight's low is 15.
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1: This country's Transportation Safety Board releasing a report today into the Titan submersible tragedy. As 680's Phil Martino tells us, the board's recommending Ottawa take a closer look at uncertified vessels.
12: On June 18th, 2023, the submersible Titan, owned by U.S. company OceanGate, with five people on board, was descending to the wreck of the Titanic when it imploded. The Transportation Safety Board says Canada was aware that the Titan was operating from St. John's with the support of a Canadian vessel. However, the Titan received no oversight. Its investigation also found that its carbon fiber hull failed progressively, with damage accumulating during each dive until it finally imploded on June 18, 2023. The Safety Board recommends the department come up with a plan on how to determine whether or not an uncertified vessel poses a safety risk, and then monitor that vessel more closely. I'm Phil Martino.
1: The market's on track to finish near their lows for the day. Chris McCusker with the Dynamic Market Minute next.
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7: It's time for the Dynamic Market Minute. Talk to the Business Center. What's red and what's green, Chris?
8: A lot of red, and that includes Wall Street, John. Right across the board, markets close to their lows for the day. And that is because markets are now expecting an interest rate hike by October. This thought coming after the first interest rate announcement with the new U.S. Fed Chair, Kevin Warsh. There was no change in interest rates today, but it certainly sounds like a hike is coming. Now, the Dow earlier today hit a record for a third day. Right now, it's down 522 points. The S&P down 102 and the NASDAQ down 371. So the NASDAQ on track to be the biggest loser, down 1.4%. But all markets in the U.S. looking at declines of at least 1%. Shares in SpaceX taking a breather today after jumping by almost 50% in the first three trading days. That stock is down by about 5%. It would be the first

0: losing day for stock in the company owned by Elon Musk, who became a trillionaire on Friday when the IPO happened. Now, before today, SpaceX stock was one of the most purchased stocks by retail investors each day since the IPO, matching the combined buying of NVIDIA, Alphabet, Amazon, and Meta. On Bay Street, the TSX trying for a fifth winning day. It did hit a record for a third straight session. It, too, is in the red, down 269 points, 35,120. Gold futures down $96, 4,257. Oil snapped a four-day losing streak today, higher by 74 cents to 76.79. And our loonie right now is down 0.6 of a cent, close to a fresh low for the year, 70.83 cents U.S. At the Business Center, I'm Chris McCusker.
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8: It's Wednesday, June 17th. Good afternoon. I'm Laura Carney.
6: For Alex Bloomfield, I'm John Leatherby. Here's what's making news this hour.
9: Fans from Ghana and Panama move into the spotlight.
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11: Talk about raining on our parade as Toronto gears up to host our second World Cup match. A special weather statement has been issued calling for heavy rain and thunderstorms beginning early this evening.
8: Two more boys have been arrested and charged in a hit and run on the Leaside Bridge that left a Toronto police officer injured.
12: It's officially official. Jim Hiller is the Maple Leafs head coach. Max Scherzer back on the IL with back spasms as the Jays prepare for Boston tonight. And England and Croatia underway. Sports at 15.
0: The TSX drops by almost 300 points, the Dow down by more than 500, the NASDAQ drops by almost 400. Business at 26.
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8: Time for Rogers Xfinity Internet traffic and weather together on the ones. Here's Kyle Hawking.
13: This report brought to you by Don Valley North Toyota. We have a collision on the eastbound 401 just before Dixon Martin Grove. Three left lanes are blocked. It looks like there's just about every type of vehicle imaginable in this involved in this crash. A couple of sedans, an SUV, a van, tractor trailer, and I think a bus. So there's lots to clean up here. And the eastbound 401 is really heavy going from approaching Dixie to Dixon Martin Grove from both the Express and Collectors in the lead up. A volume then from the 400 to the DVP Express and Collectors, Warden to Kennedy Collectors, and off and on from Brock Road to east of Thixon. Eastbound 407 is getting slower, approaching Pine Valley Drive to the 400 ramp. At the start of that ramp, the left lane is blocked due to a collision. No problems on the westbound 401. It is busy through Simcoe and from the 412 to Salem, then Warden, Express and Collectors to Dixon, through the 410 Collectors, and slower than usual through Mississauga into Milton, west of Mississauga Road to west of Highway 25. At that spot, west of 25, there were earlier problems. On the DVP southbound, coming off the 404 volume, first of all, from Finch to south of Lawrence, and then approaching Don Mills to approaching Bayview Bloor, the right lane there blocked for a stalled vehicle, still waiting for a tow to get on the scene. Westbound Gardner is slow, approaching Jarvis to approaching Jameson. And remember, the lakeshore is closed both ways, westbound from Bathurst to BC Road. And the closure last I could see eastbound was from Colburn Lodge to Bathurst. That may have actually been shortened. I can't see the police cruiser at Colburn Lodge anymore. The original plan was to have it close the same stretch as westbound from BC Road to Bathurst. So still this section of lakeshore closed near Toronto Stadium for tonight's match. But maybe a shorter closure now for eastbound Lakeshore. And the eastbound

0: On Gardner is heavy from Kipling Express to the Jameson ramp, again approaching the Spadina and York ramps, so plenty busy trying to get into downtown. Adding to the Lakeshore closure, Strawn is closed from Lakeshore to King, again for FIFA until midnight. That will reopen Strawn and the Lakeshore, both closed until midnight tonight. Boasting some of the best brand loyalty in Canada, not that Don Valley North Toyota likes to boast, visit the showroom or donvalleynorthtoyota.com, a division of Wayne's Auto Group. Next report at 4:11 with the forecast. Here's Jesse Upel.
1: Well, right now we have a breezy southeast wind, but the winds are going to be picking up as these thunderstorms track in a little bit later this evening. We have special weather statements in effect for locally heavy amounts of rain and very strong wind gusts. These storms may actually be quite strong in parts of the GTA overnight into early tomorrow morning as well. 15 for the low. Tomorrow, wet weather tapers off by the afternoon, so quite windy with gusts close to 70 kilometers per hour and a daytime high of 22. Right now, Pearson, it's 22 degrees. Your guaranteed high is 23.
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3: Happening now, it's Panama and Ghana, along with tens of thousands of their fans invading Toronto Stadium for World Cup action. Thousands of Panamanian fans have made their way to the stadium for some pre-game celebrations, and soon they will be greeted by Ghana supporters.
2: Well, 680's Momin Qureshi, lucky guy among the crowd outside the Princess Gates, joins us live with more. Momin.
4: John, things have settled down just a little bit out here outside the Princess Gates, but that's only because the thousands of Panamanian fans have now made their way through the gates and onto what they call the last mile towards Toronto Stadium. I can hear the drums banging off in the distance as the Panamanian fans continue to sing and chant as they have been for some time.
5: I feel good. I feel like so emotional because we're Panama. We're here in Toronto. It's and waiting for the playoff, the game of Panama. And we love that. I love that feeling.
4: I tell you what, you can really see how much the game means to people. You know, you spend weeks talking about the buildup, the money, the cost, the problems, whatever. But this is where you're seeing the true spirit of the fans and of the game. The Panamanian fans have made their way down to the last mile. Up next, the fans from Ghana.
6: We sing, we clap, and it motivates us. So over this time, we're going to see Ghanaian fans all over. Like music, dance, we don't keep quiet.
4: Ain't that the truth?
7: Yes, honesty, and help us to resist oppressors through this all our way.
4: In a word, guys, it's joyous. Nothing but joy. Reporting live, I'm Momin Qureshi.
3: And World Cup action already underway with some of the heavy hitters taking the pitch in back-to-back matches. 680's J.J. Everson is keeping an eye on all of it and joins us live. J.J.
8: Laura, Cristiano Ronaldo's record sixth World Cup appearance ended in frustration earlier today. Portugal settled for a 1-1 draw with DR Congo, who scored their first ever World Cup goal and earned a historic point in their tournament opener. The Portuguese, the latest heavy match favorite to be played to a draw, joining Spain and Belgium from Monday of this week. On now, two familiar foes meeting again as England opens its World Cup campaign against Croatia in Texas. Croatia stunned England in the 2018 semifinal, but the Three Lions are unbeaten in the last three meetings and enter the tournament among the favorites. It is 0-0 moving into the seventh minute. Here in the city at 7, Panama arrives as a rising program under longtime manager Thomas Christensen, while Ghana hopes its talent can overcome a rocky road to this summer's tournament. And at 10 tonight, history on the line for Uzbekistan. The White Wolves playing their first ever World Cup match, taking on a Colombian side, hoping to start fast after reaching the tournament for the first time since 2018. Reporting live from the Sports Center, I'm J.J. Everson.
2: 680 News time is 4:06. Could be some soggy watch parties, though, this evening. 680's Phil Martino with more on a special weather statement in place.
9: Rain is in the forecast for tonight's World Cup match at Toronto Stadium between Ghana and Panama. Kickoff is 7 o'clock. Our meteorologist Jesse Upel says after dinner time, we have widespread showers tracking through.
1: And they will become quite heavy at times through parts of the GTHA. We have widespread special weather statements in effect for the potential of very strong wind gusts, heavy amounts of rain, and that risk of strong thunderstorms, which will continue through the late evening hours, overnight, and early Thursday morning.
9: Environment Canada says we could get in excess of 40 millimeters of rain by the time it's all over. So if you're headed to the match or to an outdoor viewing party, you're advised to bring the rain gear to go along with your soccer jersey. Keep in mind, umbrellas are not allowed inside Toronto Stadium. I'm Phil Martino.
3: Two more boys have been charged in connection to this week's incident on the Leaside Bridge that saw a Toronto police officer hit by a stolen car and a 12-year-old boy arrested for attempted murder. Now, investigators say they've arrested and charged another 12-year-old boy and a 14-year-old boy. Police were trying to stop a stolen

0: stolen car near Dawnlands and O'Connor when the officer was hit. The officer then fired his weapon at the driver, who suffered non-life-threatening injuries. The Special Investigations Unit is investigating.
1: Senior U.S. officials have dictated the Memorandum of Understanding with Iran to journalists ahead of the formal signing ceremony on Friday in Geneva. As ABC's Jonathan Carl reports, it allows Iran to sell its oil freely.
2: The single most important sanctions were the sanctions that denied Iran the ability to sell its oil on the international market. Now, they did sell their oil anyway through its shadow fleet on the black market, but this cost Iran dearly. Now, immediately upon signing this, they have access to international oil markets, something they have not had for many years under many different U.S. presidents.
1: According to officials, the draft agreement also including a new minimum standard for downblending of highly enriched Iranian uranium and has provisions to ensure Lebanon's territorial integrity in the wake of Israeli attacks against Hezbollah.
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0: Now the gas price update. Enpro predicts the price will drop 5 cents at midnight to $1.579 a liter at most GTA stations. In 60 seconds, traffic and weather together, including a crash on the eastbound 401 at Dixon, blocking three left lanes.
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1: 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Here's Kyle Hawking.
2: This report is brought to you by Woodbine Racetrack. We've got issues on the eastbound 401. There are now a few of them. On the ramp to northbound 410, looks like a collision off on the left shoulder. There had been a tractor-trailer and a sedan stop, but the tractor-trailer just left. A delay on that ramp from east 401 to northbound 410. It's just partially blocked. Also on the ramp to Dixie, stalled vehicle in the center lane. But the big issue is at Dixon-Martin Grove. Three left lanes are blocked due to a crash. A tractor-trailer involved here as well, and a vehicle facing the wrong way. Crews working on it, but heavy going from the 410 to Dixon Express and Collectors in the lead up. Very slow going here. And you get a break in the volume after that. Busy again from the 400 to the DVP Express and Collectors, Warden to Kennedy Collectors, then approaching Liverpool Express off and on to east of Thixon. Busy on the eastbound 407, approaching Pine Valley to the 400. Right at the start of the ramp to the 400, the left lane is blocked due to a collision. Westbound 401, trouble-free, slow going across Toronto from Warden Express and Collectors to Dixon. And the section into Milton, very slow, west of Mississauga Road to west of Highway 25 because of earlier problems. There are issues on the southbound DVP approaching Bayview Bloor, stalled vehicle in the right lane, and a tow is now on the scene. It's busy off the 404, Finch to south of Lawrence, then approaching Don Mills to approaching Bayview Bloor. Westbound Gardner is slow, approaching Jarvis to approaching Jameson. And remember, the Lakeshore is closed both ways from Bathurst to BC Road. That's a FIFA-related closure for match day until midnight. Along with that, Strawn is closed north and southbound from Lakeshore to King. And we've got just coming in, sounds like a closure of Bathurst south of Eglinton. Traffic spotter called this in. It looks like it may be a collision, tractor-trailer involved. I'll see if I can get more information from Toronto Transportation on that. It's not just any horse race, it's the King's Plate. Fashion, food, music, and the thunder of the track. August 15th, Woodbine Racetrack. Tickets from $35 at kingsplate.com. Next report at 421 with the forecast. Here's Jesse Upel.
3: Special weather statements blanket the entire GTHA for heavy amounts of rain later this evening, strong winds, and that risk of strong thunderstorms. That'll be ongoing through the overnight hours, where we could pick up 20 to 40 millimeters, and these gusts are going to be in excess of 60 to 70 kilometers per hour. 15 for the overnight low. Tomorrow it's a wet morning commute, and then we should stay dry for the afternoon, but still quite windy with a high of 22, and partly cloudy and breezy on Friday, a high near 23. Right now, Pearson, it's 22 degrees. Tonight's low is 15.
1: 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Time now for the market update. Here's Chris McCusker.
4: Well, Laura, to say it was a losing day on markets across the board is kind of putting it mildly. The Dow did hit a record high for a third straight day, and then after the U.S. interest rate announcement, completely changed direction and finished down by 507 points. The S&P was lower as well. It was down 94 points. And then the NASDAQ dropped by 354. So the NASDAQ, the biggest loser today, down 1.3%. There was no change in interest rates in the U.S. today, but markets now pricing in a likely hike in October after the first meeting with Kevin Warsh as the chair. Turns out he's a lot more hawkish than many were expecting. On Bay Street, the TSX snapped a four-day winning streak. It also hit a record high today for a third straight day, but finished down 264 points, 35,125. At the Business Center, I'm Chris McCusker.
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2: It's mostly cloudy downtown and 21 degrees. Good afternoon. I'm Laura Carney. Here are the top stories this hour. A sea of Panamanian fans have marched down to Toronto Stadium, and it's now Ghana supporters. Hundreds currently making their way south. Both teams will play their first World Cup match of the tournament this evening in Toronto. Rain could make for some soggy watch parties. A special weather statement is calling for 20 to 40 millimeters of rain to start around 6 o'clock. Thunderstorms are also possible later tonight. And coming up after sports.
3: The Ford government hinting a crackdown on gambling commercials could be on the way.
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5: Laura, Jim Hiller was introduced as the Toronto Maple Leafs' new head coach earlier this afternoon. Here's GM John Chayka on why.
6: Layers of Jim's knowledge, the layers of his experiences. He was just very precise and specific with his plan. And how he saw this team, getting to the next level. So I think the culmination of all those things gave us a lot of conviction on Jim.
5: Moving to baseball, the Blue Jays back under the lights at Fenway tonight. It was meant to be Max Scherzer taking the mound, but within the last hour, he was placed on the 15-day IL with back spasms. So Braden Fisher will pitch first for Toronto. 6:45 first pitch on Sportsnet 590 The Fan. And Sportsnet moving to the beautiful game. The World Cup spotlight has shifted to Arlington as England takes on Croatia. Harry Kane had two chances at a penalty kick early after a Croatian goalkeeper offense. During the first attempt, Kane connected on the second to put up the three Lions up 1-0 in his 115th cap for country. That's still 1-0 into the 18th minute now. Earlier, a World Cup upset was nearly in the cards in Houston. Portugal could only manage a 1-1 draw against DR Congo. Coming up, Toronto Stadium is the backdrop for a pivotal opening match in Group L at 7 with Ghana and Panama meeting for the first time ever. Then at 10, Colombia begins its World Cup journey in Mexico City against debutants Uzbekistan. 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
3: There's no question. Sports betting has brought in hundreds of millions of dollars into provincial coffers since it was legalized. But the Ford government is looking into restricting gambling ads. 680's Richard Southern is speaking to the tourism minister.
4: We've all seen plenty of gambling ads, be it on TV or online, some even featuring sports celebrities like Vladimir Guerrero Jr. from the Blue Jays.
5: Play smart, stay in control.
4: The Ford government's already enacted a ban on those celebrities appearing in the ads and saying anything other than touting responsible gaming. But now some want the government to go further and outright ban all gambling advertisements. Gambling and Tourism Minister Stan Cho tells me he's looking at doing just that.
6: We need to look at the advertising side, right? I'm hearing from constituents, MPPs, that this is a growing issue. And of course it is. Commercials are very different now around gaming than they were 10 years ago. And government can't be the last to jump on board. We're going to be proactive on this, and I'll have an update for you this summer.
4: Calls to a gambling helpline here in Ontario up 300% since the Ford government allowed legal online gaming. Richard Southern, Queen's Park.
3: Cuba's Deputy Minister of Foreign Affairs says her country deeply appreciates Canada's humanitarian aid amid a U.S. fuel blockade. Josefina Vidal says Cuban firms aren't the only ones affected by the imposed sanctions.
7: Canada's interests and many other countries' interests are being affected as well as a result of this new measure, which is part of an executive order of the President of the United States imposing secondary sanctions.
3: In February, Canada pledged $8 million in food aid for Cuba and another $5.5 million in April for urgent needs in the country. In 60 seconds, traffic and your extended forecast. 680 News Time, 420.
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3: Time for Rogers Xfinity Internet traffic and weather together. 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
10: This report is brought to you by the Distillery District. We've got delays on the eastbound 401, three problems between the 410 and the 400. On the ramp to the northbound 410, collision on the left shoulder, but it is slowing things down from here, Ontario, to that northbound 410 ramp and the collectors. There's also a stalled vehicle on the ramp to Dixie in the center lane. And then the big issue is at Dixon Martin Grove, three left lanes blocked due to a multi-vehicle crash involving a tractor trailer. Nothing has been moved yet in terms of a cleanup, and it is jammed from the 410 to Dixon Express and Collectors in that section south of Pearson. Volume as well from the 400 to the DVP Express and Collectors, Warden to Kennedy Collectors, and off and on approaching Liverpool Express to east of Dixon. Eastbound 407 problems at the start of the ramp to the 400 are now off on the left shoulder, but it's backed up from approaching Pine Valley. Busy on the westbound 401, Warden Express and Collectors to Dixon through the 410 Collectors and west of Mississauga Road to west of Highway 25. There were earlier problems in Milton. Northbound DVP will be slow, approaching Don Mills to north of Lawrence, and on the 404 through Steeles, Highway 7 to 16th Avenue, and north of Stovall Road to north of Bloomington through the construction zone. South 404 DVP busy approaching Finch to south of Lawrence, and approaching Don Mills to approaching Bayview Bloor. A stalled vehicle has the right lane blocked. There had been a tow there, but it came and went, so we're waiting for one to get back on the scene. It'll be slow on the northbound 410, approaching Steeles to north of Queen. Northbound 400 busy in sections from off and on from Finch up towards Rutherford. The first section between Finch and the 407, not too bad. You'll find it slow on the Gardner both ways. We have the Lakeshore closed each way between Bathurst and BC Road. That's a FIFA match day closure until midnight. Westbound Gardner jammed approaching Jarvis to Jameson. And the eastbound Gardner pretty heavy going from about Kipling in the Express to the Jameson.

0: ramp. Again, as you approach the Spadina and York ramps, traffic spotter says Bathurst is closed south of Eglinton. It is a collision here involving a tractor trailer, so you'll be rerouted through that area. 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Next report is 4:31 with the forecast. Here's Jesse Upel.
1: Just taking a look at radar, still looking at dry conditions across the GTA, but in terms of that active weather that we're expecting this evening, well, it's starting to roll into parts of extreme southwestern Ontario, impacting areas like Windsor and Sarnia right now. So still a couple of hours to go at least before we're into some heavy amounts of rain, very strong winds, and that risk of thunderstorms. That will be ongoing through the overnight. 15 for the low tomorrow, very windy. 22 for the high, and then partly cloudy and breezy on Friday, a high of 23. Right now, Pearson, it's 22 degrees. Tonight's low is 15.
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7: You have no style or sense of fashion.
8: Well, I think that depends on what you're...
7: No. That wasn't a question.
2: Nearly 20 years after the original film, The Devil Wears Prada 2 has earned $676 million worldwide, pushing the franchise past the $1 billion mark. The sequel is now in its seventh week, earning over $217 million domestic alone. The 2006 comedy, based on Lauren Weisenberger's New York Times bestselling novel, earned $326 million. Investors unload stocks after a U.S. interest rate announcement. 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
13: Well, Laura, there was no change in interest rates today, but half of the FOMC members are favoring a rate hike this year. Markets now pricing in a likely rate hike in October. And this, remember, was the first meeting with Kevin Warsh as the chair. Now, he in the past has been critical of forward guidance, and today he did not submit a rate forecast. We did see a losing day on Wall Street, perhaps a little more hawkish tone than maybe markets were expecting. The Dow early in this session did hit a record high for a third straight day, but it finished down 507. The S&P was down 91, the NASDAQ down 354. So all markets in the U.S. today lower by at least 1%. The NASDAQ, the biggest loser, it was down 1.3%. On Bay Street, the TSX hit a record for a third day, but it too finished lower, down 264 points, 35,125. Shares

0: And Gildan Activewear seeing a partial rebound today, up by 6.5%. The stock got at least one downgrade today after the company acknowledged a short seller report which questioned the company's sales. Gold futures right now down $72, 4,282. Oil snapped a four-day losing streak, up 74 cents, 76.79. And a fresh 2026 low for our loonie. It's down half a cent, 70.93 cents U.S. I'm Chris McCusker.
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4: Right now downtown, mostly cloudy, 22 degrees, 680 News Time, 4:30.
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6: It's Wednesday, June 17th. Good afternoon for Alex Bloomfield. I'm John Leatherby.
4: And I'm Laura Carney. Here's what's making news this hour.
7: Fans from Panama and Ghana can't wait until kickoff.
8: It's a historic moment, so I was very excited.
7: As the city gets set to host its second ever Men's World Cup match at Toronto Stadium.
6: We're getting the details of the Memorandum of Understanding aimed at bringing an end to the war in the Middle East as the G7 summit comes to a close.
9: The Ford government signaling a crackdown on gambling advertisements is coming.
10: This is a growing issue, and of course it is.
9: How some are calling for an outright ban on the gambling commercials.
11: Rain is in the forecast for tonight's second World Cup match in Toronto. A special weather statement's in effect for the city and the GTA. We have the details straight ahead.
12: Harry Kane has England ahead of Croatia early. The Jays give the ball to Braden Fisher tonight in Boston. And we've got the latest from Maple Leafs head coach Jim Hiller, Sports at 45.
0: Bay Street hits a record for a third day, but it closed down by more than 200 points. The Dow dropped by more than 500. Business at 56.
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6: It's time for Rogers Xfinity Internet traffic and weather together on the ones. Here's Kyle Hawking.
13: Now this report brought to you by CapitalDirect.ca. We've got two new problems on the eastbound QEW east of Burl Oak. Looks like the left lane is now blocked due to a collision, so it's backed up from east of Walkers to east of Burl Oak. And now a collision approaching Mississauga Road. The left lane blocked here as well. A delay from Winston Churchill to approaching Mississauga Road. Then you're heading on to a quite heavy eastbound Gardner from Kipling in the Express to the

0: onto that 410 ramp. An issue on the ramp to Dixie. Two left lanes now blocked for this stalled vehicle. And at Dixon Road, Dixon Martin Grove, three left lanes blocked for crash cleanup. And in this case, the cleanup actually hasn't begun yet. All the vehicles are still in the position they were when they came to rest. Slow from the 410 to Dixon, Express and Collectors in the lead up. And then you've got volume 400 to the DBP, alternately Express and Collectors. No issues on the West 401. Expect typical volume, but we do have issues now both ways on the DBP. Southbound approaching Bayview Bloor, stalled vehicles still sitting in the right lane, heavy off the 404 approaching Finch to Lawrence, then Eglinton down to Bayview Bloor. And on the northbound DVP, the bus lane is occupied north of Lawrence with crash cleanup, adding to volume approaching Don Mills to north of Lawrence. 404 slow through Steeles, Highway 7 to 16th, and through Stillville Road up towards Bloomington. 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Next report is 441 with the forecast. Here's Jesse Upel.
1: We have a breezy southeast wind right now. We're watching radar a little bit later through this evening for the risk of thunderstorms, heavy downpours, and very strong winds, which will be ongoing right through the overnight. We have special weather statements in effect. Wet weather, it slowly tapers off tomorrow, late morning, early afternoon. Still quite windy tomorrow with a high of 22. Right now, Pearson, it's 22 degrees. Tonight's low is 15.
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3: Happening now, pregame celebrations taking place in the city. Thousands of Ghana and Panama soccer fans gathering ahead of their World Cup opener in Toronto this evening. Panamanian fans have already made their way to the stadium, and now it's Ghana's turn.
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4: That's right, Laura and John. It's been fun day so far. Lots of joy, lots of happiness, lots of hugs, even between Ghana and Panama fans themselves, hugging and taking selfies. I see Ghana fans holding Panama flags, fans holding Ghana flags, really just about the love of the beautiful game. Now, I've been talking to Ghanaian fans, including this couple who say they moved to Canada 40 years ago from Ghana and can't believe their team from their motherland is playing here.
5: It's over the roof, over the roof, over the roof. It's a historic moment, so I was very excited.
4: Can you just talk to me, what does this moment mean for the people of Ghana?
5: It means a lot.
6: It's a historic day because, you know, our king is here. Our king is here. At the same time, we are playing tonight. The Ghana Blaster is here the first time in Canada. This is a moment history.
4: But what was really funny is that couple told me that if Ghana does end up playing Canada at some point this tournament, they are all in on Canada. Reporting live, I'm Omen Qureshi.
3: 680 News time is 4:35. One game's in the books on Match Day 7 with a surprising result. Well, two teams are underway in a rematch of 2018. 680's J.J. Evison is at the Sports Center, and he joins us live. J.J.
7: John, let's begin with what's happening now. England has opened its World Cup against Croatia in Arlington with Thomas Tuchel's side looking to justify contender status against a Croatian squad that always seems to save its best for major tournaments. Harry Kane opened the scoring on a 12th-minute penalty kick. Kane's ninth for England on the World Cup stage, and it appears as though Croatia has just leveled things at one here in the 36th minute, and no offside flag. So it is 1-1 now in midway through the first half. Earlier, Cristiano Ronaldo made history, becoming the first player to appear in six World Cups, but Portugal couldn't celebrate a win, settling for a 1-1 draw against DR Congo in both teams' group stage opener. A little bit of a theme here early in this World Cup is Portugal are the latest heavy match favorite to draw an opponent early in group play. Both Spain and Belgium suffered the same fate on Monday. At 7 tonight at Toronto Stadium, a first-time matchup takes center stage. Ghana and Panama open up their World Cup campaigns with valuable points on the line, both nations trying to establish themselves as dark horse contenders in Group L. Then at 10 tonight, one of the tournament's newest faces meets one of South America's traditional powers. Uzbekistan makes its World Cup debut against Colombia, both nations meeting in Group K play at Mexico City Stadium. Reporting live from the Sports Center, I'm J.J. Evison.
2: Your raincoat will be a must if you're going to tonight's match or are heading to one of the outdoor watch parties. 680's Phil Martino has more on a special weather statement that's in place.
8: Footy fans, do not leave home without your rain gear. Our meteorologist, Jesse Upel, says showers will likely begin after dinner time. Not the best timing. Kickoff for tonight's World Cup match at Toronto Stadium between Ghana and Panama is 7 o'clock.
1: The heaviest rain associated with this area of low pressure looks to be falling late evening and then through the overnight hours across the Golden Horseshoe. The wet weather does continue to impact your early Thursday commute, but it looks like it's going to be tracking well east of the GTA as we move throughout the day.
8: Environment Canada says we can expect in excess of 40 millimeters of rain from this system. Keep in mind, if you're heading to Toronto Stadium for the match, Rain gear is allowed.

0: But umbrellas are prohibited. I'm Phil Martino.
1: Senior U.S. officials have dictated the memorandum of understanding with Iran to journalists after days of secrecy. While President Trump was speaking at the G7 summit, the officials read the draft on the condition of anonymity, which Iran's not released. CNN's Elena Trini has more from what they said on what's been a key sticking point in negotiations.
2: They said that the United States of America and the Islamic Republic of Iran have agreed to resolve the disposition of stockpile enriched material pursuant to a mechanism that will be mutually agreed upon in accordance with the schedule outlined earlier in the agreement. They talk about how it will be destroyed on site under the supervision of the International Atomic Energy Agency. Basically, to break down what that means in layman's terms is that they have discussed this kind of minimum mechanism for allowing the IAEA to go in, retrieve, and destroy some of that nuclear materials. Again, that provision states that much of this, though, is going to be subject to a final agreement following the 60-day period for highly technical talks.
1: The formal signing ceremony Friday in Geneva.
3: Gambling commercials seem to be everywhere now as 680's Richard Southern reports the Ford government is considering a crackdown.
4: Gambling ads are just about everywhere, online, on TV. Now the Ford government says it may be looking to further crack down on them. Stan Cho is the tourism and gambling minister.
5: We need to look at the advertising side. This is a growing issue, and of course it is. Commercials are very different now around gaming than they were 10 years ago, and government can't be the last to jump on board.
4: The minister saying that even with the Ford government having recently voted down a liberal private members bill that would have outright banned the ads. The Ford government, though, has already enacted a ban on celebrities appearing in the commercials, except when they're promoting responsible gaming. It's why you hear the Blue Jays' Vladimir Guerrero Jr. saying only this stuff in a new ad for a sports book.
6: Play smart, stay in control.
4: Now the minister suggesting ads like that could be on the chopping block.
5: We're going to be proactive on this, and I'll have an update for you this summer.
4: Richard Southern, Queens Park.
3: 680 News, time 4:39.
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1: 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Impro predicts the price dropping 5 cents at midnight to $1.57.9 a liter. Traffic and weather together. A rolling blockade on the westbound Gardiner approaching York for FIFA buses.
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1: It's time for Rogers Xfinity Internet traffic and weather together on the ones with Kyle Hawking.
13: This report is brought to you by, this report's brought to you by the City of Toronto. I was distracted by watching this rolling block on the westbound Gardiner approaching York. Looks like police have the two right lanes blocked. We were waiting for this to happen. The left lane is getting through, and the reason they do this is just to clear space. Team buses for the match at Toronto Stadium are going to be coming onto the westbound Gardiner shortly. So delays from west of the DVP to approaching York, and as we get closer to game time, those teams will be leaving downtown where they've been in a hotel likely and heading toward the stadium. So they're just clearing some space on the westbound Gardiner for that. Also take note that the Lakeshore is closed for a stretch in both directions from Bathurst to BC Road. A match day closure there in place until midnight. As you head toward the city on the eastbound QE Gardiner, we have issues east of Burloak. The left lane is blocked due to a collision, so it's backed up from Walker's Line. There had been a crash as you approach Mississauga Road. That's been cleared, but volume again from 3rd to Dorval, then Winston Churchill to Mississauga Road. Eastbound Gardner is pretty heavy from Kipling in the Express to the

0: Jameson Ramp as you're heading into city streets right around the stadium that are very full with vehicles and pedestrians. Eastbound 401 with a pair of issues that cleared. The ramp to northbound 410 reopened or fully open. It never closed, but it was partially blocked. And the ramp to Dixie also partially blocked, but problems have cleared off that ramp. Still this issue at Dixon Martin Grove. Three left lanes blocked for a crash. So heavy going 410 to Dixon Express and Collectors, then off and on 400 Express and Collectors towards Kennedy. On the DVP northbound, north of Lawrence, the bus lane is occupied with a collision. It's backed things up from approaching Don Mills. And on the south 404 DVP, it's slow approaching Finch to Lawrence. Approaching Bayview Bloor, still this stalled vehicle with a tow in the right lane. So it's backed up again from Eglinton down to Bayview Bloor. And on the westbound QEW west of Guelph Line, a stalled vehicle is blocking the right lane, adding to volume from third line towards the Burlington Skyway as you head towards that problem. During the FIFA World Cup, traffic downtown will be heavy. Skip the stress by taking transit, traveling off-peak, and checking routes in advance. A message from the City of Toronto. Next reported 4:51 with the forecast. Here's Jesse Upel.
1: Well, we're expecting some active weather right now. Looking at radar, storms are just pushing into areas like London, Ontario. So we still have a couple of hours to go. I'd say after about 7 p.m., the chances of seeing the storms, the widespread rain and the gusty winds becomes a bit more pronounced across the GTA. And that will continue on and off through the overnight. Again, heavy at times, that rain, and very strong winds upwards of 70 kilometers per hour. 15 for the low, and then tomorrow it's overall windy, but that wet weather departs by the afternoon and a high of 22. Right now, Pearson, cloudy and 22 degrees. Tonight's low is 15.
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3: It is time for the Desjardins Market Update off to the Business Center with Chris McCusker.
4: And John, there was an interest rate announcement in the U.S. today. It was the first with Kevin Warsh as the Fed chair, and he was sounding a little more hawkish, I think, than markets were maybe expecting. And now markets are pricing in the likelihood of an interest rate hike in the U.S. in October. So the Dow, even though it hit a record for a third day, was down 507, the S&P down 91, and the NASDAQ down 354. The most actively traded stocks stock today, shares in SpaceX, dropping by about 5%, so the first losing day for that stock since it went public last Friday. On Bay Street, the TSX did hit a record for a third day. It also snapped a four-day winning streak. It was down 264 points, 35,125. At the Business Center, I'm Chris McCusker.
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3: Overcast skies downtown Toronto. It's 22 at Pearson. Good afternoon. For Alex Bloomfield, I'm John Leatherby.
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3: 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We'll have all the sights and sounds for you coming up at the top of the hour. And if you're heading out to any of the watch parties tonight or the game itself, make sure you bring along rain gear. A special weather statement in place for Toronto when the GTA as the rain makes its way in.
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9: All right, let's start with England and Croatia. Harry Kane's ninth goal for country opened the scoring. Martin Batarina helped Croatia draw even in the 36th minute. And then in the 42nd minute, Harry Kane struck again with a header. It is 2-1 England in first half stoppage time. Earlier, Portugal and DR Congo played to a 1-1 draw, happening at Toronto Stadium at 7. Panama making just its second World Cup appearance. Ghana looking to put a turbulent buildup behind it. The day wraps at 10 tonight after missing out in 2022. Colombia back on soccer's biggest stage as they take on debutants Uzbekistan. Moving to the diamond, the Jays took the opener and now have a chance to pocket a series win at Fenway Park tonight. Braden Fisher gets the ball instead of Max Scherzer, who was placed on the 15-day IL. First pitch,

0: 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The Maple Leafs reset continues. Toronto hired former Kings head coach Jim Mihiller, giving GM John Cecca his first coaching hire since taking over hockey operations last month. Sports at 15 and 45, pass every hour or anytime at sportsnet.ca.
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2: Georgina man facing nearly a dozen counts after a drug trafficking investigation, allegedly netting cocaine, a loaded gun, quantity of cash. York police say Project Winnie started in April when investigators became aware of a suspect allegedly dealing drugs in the town of Georgina and surrounding areas. On Tuesday, officers arrested a 26-year-old, recovered a quantity of substances believed to be cocaine, cash, as well as a loaded gun. The accused charged with 10 criminal offenses. Police say he was on a probation at the time of his arrest and under a weapons prohibition order as well. An RCMP officer accused of uttering threats against Donald Trump. Police allege a video posted on a Snapchat account in which threatening comments were made toward the U.S. president during G7 security operations last June. The RCMP says the investigation was taken over by the Special Investigations Unit after an RCMP officer reported the video. 34-year-old Evanson Dermerlis from Quebec charged with uttering threats. He's set to appear in court next month. Coming up, traffic and weather together.
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1: It's time for Rogers Xfinity Internet traffic and weather together on the ones with Kyle Hawking.
2: This report is brought to you by Don Valley North Toyota. It's very busy on the highways right now. We have a rolling block on the westbound Gardner. It's seems like they're starting to move now, just west of York. Traffic just being held back as some buses, FIFA buses, have just come on the highway. They're heading for Toronto Stadium for tonight's match. So they've been holding traffic back just to allow them some space. And I think traffic is starting to get through now. At least that's what it looks like. So the buses must have come on the highway. Camera view is not great on this. The westbound Gardner is slow from the DVP, just west of the DVP towards York, as you've been held back there. Eastbound QE Gardner is slow going as well. There are problems east of Burl Oak. HOV and left lane blocked, so it is heavy going east of Walkers to east of Burl Oak. Aaron Mills to Dixie, and then trying to get into downtown, very slow going 427 to the Jameson and Spadina ramps. Remember, the Lakeshore is closed both ways from Bathurst to BC Road. That's a FIFA match day closure in place until midnight tonight. DVP has problems in both directions. Southbound 404 DVP with an issue approaching Bayview Bloor, right lane blocked for a stalled vehicle. Busy approaching Finch to Lawrence, and from Eglinton down to that issue approaching Bayview Bloor. And in the northbound DVP, it's north of Lawrence where the bus lane is occupied for a crash. It's adding to the usual volume from about Don Mills to north of Lawrence, and on the 404 through Steeles and Highway 7 to 16th Avenue. Now, we have an interesting sight on the eastbound 401 at Dixon Martin Grove. This collision still blocking three left lanes. One of the vehicles involved was a bus, and a bunch of the passengers just were released from the scene, I suppose. They're walking up the ramp to Dixon Martin Grove, so if you're going to exit there, just be careful. It looks like traffic is actually being held until they allow all these folks to get to the end of that ramp. They're about halfway down. MTO is following them with the camera. It is very heavy on the approach here from the 410 Express and Collectors to Dixon. Right now, nobody's being allowed through, but you should be allowed through in the next minute or two once these pedestrians are off the highway. No problems on the westbound 401, just typical volume. And we have Bathurst closed south of Eglinton, still for a collision investigation, so avoid that area if you can. 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

0: 501 with the extended forecast. Here's Jesse Upel.
1: Well, we're tracking some widespread showers, thunderstorms, and very strong winds as we get later into this evening, likely after about 7 p.m. for the GTA. We have special weather statements in effect. Very windy and wet through the overnight, 15 for the low, and tomorrow up to 22 degrees. It looks like we're drier through the afternoon hours, but still quite windy with gusts upwards of 70 kilometers per hour. Partly cloudy and breezy for Friday, 23, and lots of sunshine for this weekend. Right now, Pearson, it's 22 degrees. Tonight's low is 15.
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7: It was Portugal and the Democratic Republic of Congo matchup today, seeing Portuguese fans taking over city streets, donning red jerseys.
8: Portugal! Portugal!
7: But some disappointment for them after a draw. Maury Sherman from KISS 92.5's Rosa Mocha Show at the viewing party at Barada on College Street, asking fans what they want to see from Ronaldo in the next matchup.
9: So what I'm thinking in next game is a learning experience. And they'll push forward more, but he's got to play more like Messi, where he's not directly won the ball. He's got to come into space and then through balls, and he can be able to get his first shot on the ball.
10: I'm a little devastated, but I think it's anybody's game. 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
7: On the other end, Congolese fans definitely celebrating with the country earning its first World Cup goal ever, its first point ever as well in the tournament. We'll have business coming up next.
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1: Noah, careful.
2: Okay.
1: Oh, I finally tried Maple. I spoke to a doctor about Noah's rash.
3: Yeah? I literally just used it to renew my birth control.
1: Yeah, and David used it for his allergies.
3: Yeah, I should get Will to use it for his cholesterol.
2: Mom, my tummy hurts.
1: Yeah? Don't worry, we'll use Maple.
3: Yeah.
4: Health, yeah.
2: Yeah.
5: Maple, on-demand healthcare.
6: It is time for the Market Minute off to the Business Center, and it looks like the U.S. rate announcement in the U.S., Chris, caused some selling today.
7: Yes, that is putting it mildly. John, markets did finish close to their lows for the day after the U.S. opted to leave interest rates unchanged. So that's not what prompted the selling. It was the fact that hikes are likely coming. That was the signal, and markets are now pricing in an interest rate hike in October. This was the first meeting with Kevin Warsh as the chair.
8: We've dropped forward guidance. Some along the committee, I think, dropped it, I suspect, from our discussion the last couple of days, because they said at this moment in time, it doesn't feel as though providing forward guidance is right. Others have, I'd say, different views and think as a general proposition, forward guidance isn't the business we should be in.
7: Markets, though, like the forward guidance. So the Dow did hit a record for a third straight day. It finished down 507 points. The S&P down 91, the NASDAQ down 354. All markets in the U.S. lower today by at least 1%. On Bay Street, the TSX hit a record for a third day, but it finished down 264, 35,125, a pullback here of 0.7%. Shares in Group Dynamite, one of the winners today, that stock up by about 6% after the biggest one-day drop for this stock on record. The stock got at least 7 downgrades today after earnings, and that was on disappointing same-store sales. Gold futures right now down $75, $4,279. Oil snapped a four-day losing streak, down 74 cents to $76.79. And our loonie in the red for a fifth day. Right now it's down about half a cent, 70.91 cents U.S., and that is close to a fresh low for the year. I'm Chris McCusker.
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15: It's Wednesday, June 17th. Good afternoon. I'm Laura Carney.
6: For Alex Bloomfield, I'm John Leatherby. Here's what's making news right now.
16: The countdown to kickoff is on for thousands of Ghana and Panama fans taking the downtown core by storm to watch the second World Cup match hosted in this city. I'm Sophia Vavaroutsos at FanFest.
15: U.S. officials are finally revealing the details of the Memorandum of Understanding with Iran.
17: Should gambling commercials be banned?
18: Play smart, stay in control.
17: The Ford government says it is exploring a possible crackdown on the gambling commercials.
19: 4 goals in total between England and Croatia in the opening half. Braden Fisher gets the call for the Jays in Boston tonight, and the Leafs introduce Jim Hiller as the team's new head coach. Sports at 15.
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0: sides of the border, but all finished in the red. The Dow dropped by more than 500 points. The TSX down by more than 200. 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
3: This report is brought to you by Scotiabank. No way to sugarcoat it. You're not going to like the drive. We've got a couple of our highways blocked right now, including the eastbound 401 at Dixon, Martin Grove. All lanes blocked here. There were a number of pedestrians that were released from a bus that was involved in this collision. They went walking down the ramp to Dixon. I thought they were just holding traffic until they were safely off the highway, but they've been off the highway for a few minutes now, and nobody's getting through still. So eastbound 401 is heavy from the 410 to Dixon, Martin Grove. Looks like tows are moving into position, so hopefully they're just moving things around and then they'll let traffic through again. But at this point, nobody's getting through at Dixon and Martin Grove. Volume then from east of the 400 towards Kennedy off and on, Express and Collectors, and approaching Liverpool Express to east of Dixon. A new issue on the westbound 401, the ramp to Kingston Road. The left lane is blocked due to a collision, so it's backing the collector lanes up from west of White's Collectors towards the ramp that leads to Kingston Road, Shepherd, and Port Union. A volume then from Warden Express and Collectors to Dixon. We've got issues on the DVP northbound north of Lawrence. The bus lane blocked due to a crash, slow approaching Don Mills to north of Lawrence. And the south 404 DVP is slow approaching Eglinton to approaching Finch to Eglinton, but issues approaching Bayview Blue have cleared. Heading on to the westbound Gardner, it is a rolling block here approaching York. Two right lanes blocked as they clear some space for FIFA buses to come on heading for Toronto Stadium. Delays from just west of the DVP to approaching York. And to make matters worse, the Lakeshore is closed in both directions between Bathurst and BC Road. A match day closure there. A couple of other issues. Northbound 427 at Burnham Thorpe. A crash in the left lane backing things up back towards the Gardner. Westbound QEW west of Guelph Line. The ramp lane still blocked with a stalled vehicle. Delays third line toward the Burlington Skyway. And eastbound QEW east of Burl Oak. HOV and left lane blocked for a crash. It's backed up from Guelph Line. 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Next report at 5:11 with the forecast. Here's Jesse Upel.
4: Well, the skies are definitely getting darker here in the GTA. Showers, thunderstorms, very strong winds build in from our west. It looks like it'll take another couple of hours before it tracks into the Golden Horseshoe, though. We are expecting some heavy amounts of rain, strong storms, and very gusty winds tonight, down to 15 degrees. Tomorrow, overall very windy with gusts close to 70 kilometers per hour. Some morning showers and thunderstorms tapering off to a high of 22. Right now, Pearson, it's mostly cloudy and 22. Tonight's low is 15.
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2: Excitement is building ahead of the second World Cup match at Toronto Stadium. In just a couple of hours, Panama will square off against Ghana. But FIFA FanFest has been buzzing for hours already. England and Croatia playing right now.
1: 680's Sophia Vavaroutsa is joining us live from Fort York with the latest, Sophia.
5: John, people are starting to secure their spots in front of the big screen for the next game, and it's already packed from people from the England-Croatia game. I can see fans grabbing food and drinks with still a couple of hours to go until kickoff, and some live music is keeping the vibes high. Now, to be honest, there are a lot of red Panama jerseys here, and this fan says it's because the game is a huge deal.
6: Especially for Panama, and it will be the first win in national team in FIFA World Cup.
5: But you know, there are some Ghana fans in the crowd, like Rafa.
7: Honestly, it's incredible. The vibes are amazing. It's very well organized and it's just comfortable. It's fun.
5: And people I've talked to say they're hoping it stays that way despite the potential for rain. A special weather statement is in effect for the city and parts of the GTA, warning of showers and potential thunderstorms this evening. But for now, things are dry and the party continues. Reporting live at FanFest, I'm Sophia Vavaroutsos.
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3: It's Kyle Hawking in the 680 Traffic Center. Eastbound 401 now getting traffic getting through at Dixon, but still three left lanes blocked for this collision. Previously it was fully blocked, but now you are at least able to squeeze by. The 680 Traffic Watch continues.
2: 680 News Time 505. Match Day 7 of the World Cup is underway. So far it's yielded another shocker. 680's J.J. Evison is following the action and joins us live. J.J.
9: We'll start with Group L play, Laura. It is underway, and at this tournament it appears as though multi-goal performance performances from the beautiful game's superstars is becoming the norm. Harry Kane has his 9th and 10th goal for England on the World Cup stage. However, Croatia found the back of the three lines net twice as well. So the first half, or the first goal rather, from Martin Baturina in the 36th minute, the second from Petar Musa in the first half stoppage time. It is 2

0: 2 at the start of the second half. And the day began with the DR Congo announcing its arrival on the World Cup stage. The African side held Portugal to a 1-1 draw, with Yohan Uisa scoring the country's first World Cup goal, while Cristiano Ronaldo was denied a point in his 6th tournament appearance. A first-time matchup takes center stage in Toronto at 7. Ghana and Panama open up the World Cup campaigns with valuable points on the line. Then later, history is going to be made for Uzbekistan as the White Wolves are playing their first ever World Cup match, taking on a Colombian side hoping to start fast after reaching the tournament for the first time since 2018. Reporting live from the Sports Center, I'm JJ Evison.
1: This just into 680 News Radio. A 3-year-old child's been taken to hospital following a crash in the Bathurst and Avenel area near Eglinton. Toronto Police Constable Ashley Visser says this happened around 4 o'clock.
2: We had reports of a vehicle hopping the sidewalk and striking a hydro pole. And in doing so, the driver of the vehicle did strike parents with their 3-year-old child. The driver of the vehicle did remain on scene, and the 3-year-old child was taken to hospital with non-life-threatening injuries.
1: Bathurst closed between Eglinton and Avenel for a police investigation. Stay with us for more on this developing story.
3: 680 News Time, 5:07. Senior U.S. officials have released the Memorandum of Understanding with Iran to journalists reading the draft today ahead of a formal signing ceremony set for Friday. According to officials, the agreement will include a new minimum standard for downblending of highly enriched uranium. ABC's Jonathan Carl has more.
4: From the start, President Trump had been saying no more nuclear enrichment, no more nuclear program. This concedes that Iran has a case to make for continuing a civilian nuclear program, including enrichment of uranium. It doesn't guarantee it under this agreement, but it says that is something that will be negotiated in the final deal.
3: Officials also say the U.S. will move to waive but not eliminate some wide-ranging sanctions against Iran.
1: Even though sports gambling in this province makes the government hundreds of millions, could the promotion surrounding all of it eventually be banned? Here's 680's Richard Souther.
5: The Ford government's already enacted some restrictions around gambling advertisements, preventing celebrities from appearing in them unless they're touting responsible gaming. It's why you hear the Jays' Vladimir Guerrero Jr. saying this in a new ad for a sports book.
6: Say your limit before you step out to the plate.
5: But now some, including some Ontario Liberals, want to see those gambling ads outright banned. Gambling and Tourism Minister Stan Cho tells me he's looking at it.
7: Yes, we've invested nearly $500 million since 2018 into responsible gambling measures, but we need to look at the advertising side. You're a sports fan, Richard. You see that ticker tapes are very different now than they were 10 years ago. Commercials are very different now around gaming than they were 10 years ago. And government can't be the last to jump on board. We're going to be proactive on this.
5: He tells me he'll have an announcement on it later this summer. Richard Southern, Queen's Park.
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3: 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Coming up in 60 seconds, traffic and weather together. 680 News Time, 5:10.
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2: This report brought to you by Richmond Hill Toyota. We've now got traffic getting through on the eastbound 401 at Dixon Martin Grove for about 10 or 12 minutes. They had all lanes blocked here, but three left lanes are still blocked. You can, however, get by in the two right lanes. Back up pretty heavy from here, Ontario Express and Collectors to Dixon Martin Grove. This collision has been here since about 3:30, so it's had lots of time to back traffic up. They are working on the cleanup now, though. There are a couple of heavy vehicles involved, a bus and a truck, so those are being hooked up to heavy tows, but it's still going to take some time here. Delays on the East 401 beyond this, approaching Keele to Kennedy Express and Collectors and east to Brock Road to east of Dixon. We have problems on the westbound 401 at the start of the ramp to Kingston Road, Shepherd, and Port Union. The left lane is blocked. It's really only one lane at the point where the collision is. It opens up to two lanes just past it. So it's partially blocked, that ramp. Delays from White's Express and Collectors towards Kingston Road and Port Union. Then delays Victoria Park Express and Collectors to Dixon. A long lineup from west of Mississauga Road Collectors onto the Winston Churchill ramp. There might be problems northbound on Winston Churchill adding to that, and it's busy James Snow to west of Highway 25. Westbound Gardner looks like still a rolling block in place here at York. It's to allow FIFA buses to get on and make their way to Toronto Stadium, so the westbound Gardner is jammed from just west of the DVP to approaching York, and the Lakeshore is closed near Toronto Stadium in both directions from Bathurst to BC Road until midnight, right through match time and well after it as well. There had been problems on the westbound QEW west of Guelph line. They've cleared. Same with issues on the northbound 427 at Burnham Thorpe Express and on the northbound DVP north of Lawrence. In that case, you're in traffic from Don Mills towards Lawrence. And on the eastbound QEW, issues still there east of Burl Oak. HOV and left lane are blocked with a collision, so it is heavily backed up from Guelph line to east of Burl Oak as you make your way towards that area. It's time to Toyota. 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Conditions apply. Next report at 5:21 with the forecast. Here's Jesse Upel.
3: Mostly cloudy, and we have that approach of storms just building in towards our west. We have special weather statements in effect for heavy amounts of rain, very strong winds, and the potential of some severe thunderstorms as well. 15 for the low with that wet weather continuing into early tomorrow morning. And tomorrow we hang on to those strong winds, gusting close to 60 or 70 kilometers per hour, but drier conditions for tomorrow afternoon, a high of 22. Right now at Pearson, it's mostly cloudy and 22. Tonight's low is 15.
1: 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The Transportation Safety Board of Canada has released a report today in the Titan submersible tragedy. 6:30's Phil Martino with more.
4: On June 18th, 2023, the submersible Titan, owned by U.S. company Oceangate, with five people on board, was descending to the wreck of the Titanic when it imploded. The Transportation Safety Board says Canada was aware that the Titan was operating from St. John's with the support of a Canadian vessel. However, the Titan received no oversight. Its investigation also found that its carbon fiber hull failed progressively, with damage accumulating during each dive until it finally imploded on June 18, 2023. The Safety Board recommends the department come up with a plan on how to determine whether or not an uncertified vessel poses a safety risk and then monitor that vessel more closely. I'm Phil Martino.
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1: It's cloudy downtown and 22 degrees. Good afternoon. I'm Laura Carney. Here are the top stories this hour. A lot of excitement ahead of tonight's World Cup match between Ghana and Panama. It's the second game to be played at Toronto Stadium. Thousands of Panama and Ghana fans held separate pregame events before marching down to Toronto Stadium. Now, a less than perfect forecast.

0: As for tonight's match, there's a special weather statement in effect calling for 20 to 40 millimeters of rain starting this evening. Thunderstorms are also possible late tonight. A three-year-old boy has serious injuries after a crash near Bathurst in Eglinton. Toronto police say the boy was walking with his parents when they were hit by a vehicle that also hit a hydro pole. Time now for sports from Sportsnet 590. The Fan, here's J.J. Evison.
1: Laura, we'll start with this thriller between England and Croatia. Harry Kane, the latest superstar to open this World Cup with a multi-goal performance, a penalty and a header for the Englishman in his 121st cap for country. The Croatians clawed back from one goal down twice in the opening half, but just 2 minutes into the second half, Jude Bellingham put England back up by 1-3-2 England in the 53rd minute. Meanwhile, Portugal dropped points in its opening World Cup match, drawing with DR Congo 1-1. In the city at 7 tonight, Ghana and Panama meet for the first time in the World Cup. And match day 7 action rounds out at 10 as Uzbekistan makes its first ever World Cup appearance against Colombia. Canada, meanwhile, back on the pitch tomorrow night against Qatar from Vancouver Stadium. Maple Leafs have officially turned the page. Jim Hiller is the new head coach, replacing Craig Berube, as Toronto continues a busy offseason that already includes a major trade. It happened yesterday, sending Joe Wall and Simone Benoit to Philadelphia. Toronto has the first overall pick in next week's NHL draft. And shifting to the diamond, where there's been a change to the lineup. Max Scherzer placed on the 15-day IL earlier this afternoon with back spasms. Chad Dallas has been recalled from AAA Buffalo. And Braden Fisher will toe the rubber for the Blue Jays against the Red Sox. First pitch 6:45 on Sportsnet 590 The Fan and Sportsnet. 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
0: Two more boys have been arrested in connection with this week's incident on the Leaside Bridge that saw a Toronto police officer hit by a stolen vehicle. A 12-year-old boy and a 14-year-old boy, both from Toronto, are now facing charges. Another 12-year-old boy is already facing over a half dozen charges, including attempted murder. Police allege officers were trying to stop a stolen car in the Donlands and O'Connor area early Monday morning when one of the officers was hit by the vehicle. The SIU says the officer fired at the driver, who was taken to hospital where he is being treated for non-life-threatening injuries. The officer has already been treated and released from hospital. He did it again. The U.S. president is once again floating the idea of terminating the trade deal with Canada and Mexico. 680 business analyst Chris McCusker has more.
6: Donald Trump says he would rather the U.S. not be part of the U.S.-Mexico-Canada trilateral trade pact, but he stopped short of threatening to outright quit the deal in another mixed signal ahead of the renewal deadline. Trump told reporters at the G7 they may not be able to make a deal, and he'd rather leave it unsigned or even terminated. Now, the trade deal negotiated during his first term is up for renewal by July 1st, and if it's not renewed, it would enter rolling review for 10 years before expiring. Talks with Mexico are ongoing, including sessions this week, while formal talks between the U.S. and Canada have not officially started. I'm Chris McCusker.
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7: 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Nissan Downtown, Queen Street East in the DVP, or Yorkdale Nissan, 100 Bridgeland, near Dufferin, just off the 401.
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2: Time for Rogers Xfinity Internet traffic and weather together on the ones. 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
3: This report brought to you by Don Valley North Toyota. Still a collision cleanup on the eastbound 401 at Dixon Martin Grove. Three left lanes are blocked, but crews are making some progress here. It's busy on the east 401. That might be putting it mildly. Really heavy from Huron Ontario Express and Collectors towards Dixon. Apparently on the ramp to Dixon, there is also a stalled vehicle in the left lane to keep an eye out for. Once you get past that crash, if you're ever able to, delays then approaching Keele to Kennedy Express and Collectors and east to Brock Road to east of Dixon. The westbound 401 ramp to Kingston Road, Shepherd, and Port Union is now closed for collision cleanup. Delays approaching the 412 to Salem, then from White's Express and Collectors towards that Kingston Road area. Delays as well from Warden Express and Collectors to Dixon. Seeing it quite heavy from west of Mississauga Road, Collectors onto the Winston Churchill ramp, then James Snow to Guelph Line. And there is still this rolling block on the westbound Gardner, as far as I'm aware, approaching York. Yeah, it looks like it. All traffic's being held as FIFA buses are going to be joining the highway. Shortly, hopefully. It is heavy from the DVP to approaching York. At this moment, I don't think any traffic's getting through. And it looks like the Spadina ramp onto the westbound Gardner is also blocked at the moment while they wait for these buses to come on. And hopefully that happens soon. And you don't have too many other options because the Lakeshore is closed from Bathurst to BC Road. That's a FIFA match day closure, so that's just adding to the complications. If you're going northbound in the 427, we've got an issue. First of all, delays from Dundas Express and Collectors to the eastbound 401 ramp as you travel toward that east 401 issue at Dixon. And then at the 409, HOV lane is blocked due to a stalled vehicle. Slow through this section, Dixon up towards Rexdale. Eastbound 409 is not going to help you get around that East 401 issue because it's heavy 427 to the 401. And if you're on the eastbound QEW, problems east of Burl Oak. HOV and left lane are blocked with a crash. So heavy going from Guelph Line to east of Burl Oak heading into that area. 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Next report at 5:31 with the extended forecast. Here's Jesse Upel.
4: We're looking at wet and windy conditions heading into this evening and overnight. Special weather statements have been issued ahead of this system, and that risk of thunderstorms will continue through the overnight as well. 15 for the low. It looks like this wet weather kind of pushes in after about 7 p.m. for us, and it continues into early tomorrow morning with upwards of 40 millimeters expected. Tomorrow, still quite windy throughout the afternoon, a high of 22, and partly cloudy and breezy on Friday up to 23. Right now, Pearson, it's mostly cloudy and 22. Tonight's low is 15.
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2: The Maple Leafs say they've found their man, announcing today the team's new head coach. 680's Momin Qureshi with what the GM and coach have to say.
11: The Leafs' new head coach is a familiar face in the form of Jim Hiller, who was an assistant coach with the Buds under Mike Babcock from 2015 to 2019. Most recently, he was the head coach of the LA Kings, but was fired back in May. Leafs GM John Chayka on why he believes Hiller is the right guy for the job.
12: I think it starts with alignment about standards, alignment around development, and alignment around the daily habits that ultimately will determine whether a team reaches its potential.
11: Hiller calling this the opportunity of a lifetime, saying that his philosophy is about growing the spirit of the team, and for him, that starts with the basics.
13: Is skating, because I believe skating is the first chain in competing. And so when you get on the ice and you're skating, and when I say skating, it's up, it's back, it's there, it's quick, it's stop, it's as quick and hard as you can do things. teams.
11: The Leafs have first pick overall in the NHL draft, which is just 9 days away. I'm Omen Qureshi.
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1: Howard, if I sign my termination papers on the spot, can I still change my mind later?
2: It depends. Sometimes you can if there's a lot of pressure put on you and you weren't given a chance to think about it. But it'd be better not to sign at all until you've spoken to counsel.
1: Can my employer monitor my email and computer usage at work?
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4: Time now for the Dynamic Market Minute. Here's Chris McCusker.
5: Markets finished lower across the board after the U.S. left interest rates unchanged. Now, one analyst says it sounds like the Fed is getting ready for an interest rate hike, and markets now pricing in the likelihood of a hike in October. The Fed also outlined that the Iran war adds a degree of uncertainty. And there are still questions about that peace deal between the U.S. and Iran. The U.S. president spoke at the G7 meeting today.
6: If we didn't do this deal, we could have dropped more bombs for another 3 weeks, 2 weeks, 4 weeks, 2 years. You would never have the Hormuz Strait open.
5: Donald Trump says the deal should be signed by Friday. Now, the Dow hit a record for a third straight day, but it finished down by 507 points. The S&P was down 91, and the Nasdaq down 354. The Nasdaq, the biggest loser, down 1.3%. The TSX hit a record high for a third day, but it finished down 264 points, 35,125. Shares in Empire, this is the parent company of Sobeys and Safeway, down by 0.2% today on Bay Street ahead of earnings tomorrow. Gold futures down by 0.8% to 4,296. And then oil managed to snap a four-day losing streak and a drop of about $14 over that stretch. Today it was higher by 74 cents, $76.79 a barrel. At the Business Center, I'm Chris McCusker.
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4: Right now downtown, it's cloudy and 20 degrees. 680 News, time 5:30.
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10: We're now 90 minutes out from the opening kick of Panama and Ghana at Toronto Stadium. The downtown a buzz all day with fans of both countries marching their way to the exhibition grounds.
4: And now those fans attending FIFA Fan Fest are starting to pack the spot at Fort York. That's where we find 680 Sophia Vavaroutsos, who joins us live. Sophia.
11: Laura, the front of the main stage area is still busy with Croatia and England fans, but lots of people wearing red Panama and yellow Ghana merch are starting to fill in the crowd, and they are already getting hyped. I caught this cheer starting as fans made their way to the main stage.
12: Panama! Panama! Panama!
11: While these fans are on opposite sides, they agree that the chance to watch a game hosted right here in this city is a unique experience. It's the second one at Toronto Stadium.
13: Well, it's nice to see representation of your own country, and the World Cup allows you to have that opportunity. So now that we're able to come and it's in our like backyard, it's nice to be able to see our country play.
14: It's an amazing experience. I feel

0: so good. The feeling that is inside that city, that is very impressive for me. And this is a nice place with awesome people.
1: And kickoff between Ghana and Panama is still about an hour and a half away. Most of the fans I've talked to are hoping the wet weather expected holds off until the game is over. A special weather statement is in effect, calling for rain and potential thunderstorms. Right now, the wind is picking up, but it's still dry, and the anticipation is building. Reporting live at FanFest, I'm Sofia Favaroutsos.
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3: It's time for Rogers Xfinity Internet traffic and weather together on the ones. Here's Kyle Hawking.
4: This report is brought to you by Foodland, and I'll start with the good news because I feel like we all need it. The westbound Gardner is now no longer partially blocked. There was a rolling block approaching York for FIFA buses to come on the highway. They've cleared out of the way. The Spadina ramp onto the westbound Gardner's reopened, and things are starting to flow again. However, it's backed up onto the southbound 404 Don Valley, well, the DVP anyway. The 404 DVP is slow from Finch to south of Lawrence, and then again

from Bloor down to the Gardner and westbound to about Jameson now. As traffic starting to roll again through the downtown core now that that rolling block is over. On the QEW, we've got issues eastbound, east of Burl Oak. HOV and left lane block due to a collision. Slow from approaching Guelph line to east of Burl Oak, just crawling along here. And then delays Mississauga Road to Dixie. And the eastbound Gardner is quite slow from Kipling to the Jameson and Spadina ramps. Remember, the lakeshore is closed from BC Road to Bathurst. That's a FIFA match day closure, and it will be in place until midnight. That's both directions of lakeshore. And we're dealing with issues still on the eastbound 401 at Dixon. Three left lanes are still blocked for a collision, but they're making progress in getting vehicles hooked up to tows. Hopefully not much longer.

0: towards that ramp. And then further west, it's slow from Victoria Park Express and Collectors to Dixon. 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Next report at 5:41 with the forecast. Here's Jesse Uppel.
1: Special weather statements in effect for incoming wet weather. It's going to be quite windy later tonight with gusts upwards of 70 kilometers per hour. And also quite a bit of rain with these strong thunderstorms. 15 for the low, and then tomorrow wet weather diminishes for the afternoon. So quite windy with a high of 22. Right now, Pearson, it's cloudy and 22. Tonight's low is 15.
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3: Already match day 7, providing joy for fans of the Democratic Republic of Congo and shock for Portugal supporters, as well an instant classic now in the latter stages, taking place in Dallas. 680's J.J. Everson, following all the World Cup action, joins us live. J.J.
4: John, England and Croatia into the second half hydration break now, and Croatian stunned England in the 2018 semifinal, fans will remember. But the Three Lions are ahead 3-2 this afternoon, two goals from Harry Kane in the opening half. Headlined a torrid start for England. However, Croatia nodded the game at twos just prior to the half. Minutes into the second half, Jude Bellingham finished a sprint down the right flank with a ball to the opposite side of the Croatian goal mouth. So 3-2, 70th minute. Earlier, Cristiano Ronaldo's record 6th World Cup appearance ended in frustration as Portugal settled for a 1-1 draw with DR Congo, who scored their first ever World Cup goal and earned a historic point in their tournament opener. The Portuguese, the latest heavy match favorite to be played to a draw, joining Spain and Belgium for Monday of this week. Here in the city at 7, Panama arrives as a rising program under longtime manager Thomas Christensen, while Ghana hopes its talent can overcome a rocky road it took to this summer's tournament. Then at 10 tonight, history on the line for Uzbekistan. The White Wolves playing their first ever World Cup match, taking on a Colombian side hoping to start fast after reaching the tournament for the first time since 2018. Reporting live from the Sports Center, I'm J.J. Everson.
2: Breaking news from Toronto police, who are investigating a crash in the Forest Hill neighborhood that sent a 3-year-old child to hospital. It happened in the Bathurst and Avenal area near Eglinton just before 4 this afternoon. Constable Ashley Visser says a vehicle hopped the sidewalk, hit a hydro pole, and a mother and father walking with their child.
5: And the 3-year-old child was taken to hospital with non-life-threatening injuries. There haven't been any other reports of any injuries at this time.
2: The driver involved remained at the scene. Police say Bathurst is closed between Eglinton and Avenal for the investigation. Stay with 680 News Radio for more on this developing story.
3: Two more boys have been charged in connection to this week's incident on the Leaside Bridge, which saw a Toronto police officer hit by a stolen car and a 12-year-old arrested for attempted murder. Now investigators have arrested and charged another 12-year-old boy and a 14-year-old. Police trying to stop a stolen car near Donlands and O'Connor when the officer was struck. The officer then fired at the driver, who suffered non-life-threatening injuries. The SIU continues to investigate.
2: 680 News Time, 5:36. Senior U.S. officials have dictated the memorandum of understanding with Iran to journalists ahead of the formal signing ceremony on Friday in Geneva. As ABC's Jonathan Carl reports, it allows Iran to sell its oil freely.
6: The single most important sanctions were the sanctions that denied Iran the ability to sell its oil on the international market. Now, they did sell their oil anyway through its shadow fleet on the black market, but this cost Iran dearly. Now, immediately upon signing this, they have access to international oil markets, something they have not had for many years under many different U.S. presidents.
2: According to officials, the draft agreement also includes a new minimum standard for downblending of highly enriched uranium and has provisions to ensure Lebanon's territorial integrity in the wake of Israeli attacks against Hezbollah.
3: Sports betting in this province has brought in hundreds of millions of dollars, but the Ford government now looking to restrict gambling ads. Here's 680's Richard Southern.
7: We've all seen plenty of gambling ads, be it on TV or online, some even featuring sports celebrities like Vladimir Guerrero Jr. from the Blue Jays.
8: Play smart, stay in control.
7: The Ford government's already enacted a ban on those celebrities appearing in the ads and saying anything other than touting responsible gaming. But now some want the government to go further and outright ban all gambling advertisements. Gambling and Tourism Minister Stan Cho tells me he's looking at doing just that.
9: We need to look at the advertising side, right? I'm hearing from constituents, MPPs, that this is a growing issue. And of course it is. Commercials are very different now around gaming than they were 10 years ago. And government can't be the last to jump on board. We're

0: pretty proactive on this, and I'll have an update for you this summer.
1: Calls to a gambling helpline here in Ontario up 300% since the Ford government allowed legal online gaming. Richard Southern, Queen's Park.
2: The Maple Leafs have introduced their new head coach, and as 680's Momin Qureshi tells us, he's a familiar face.
3: Standing behind the Leafs bench is not new for Jim Hiller. He was an assistant coach with the team under Mike Babcock from 2015 to 2019. Most recently, he was the head coach of the Los Angeles Kings, but was fired back in May. Leafs GM John Chayka believes Hiller is the right man for the job.
4: By his values, his approach, his vision for how a team should function, fit naturally with what we are trying to build here. Today is an important step, but only a step.
3: Hiller calling this the opportunity of a lifetime discussing his coaching philosophy.
5: Everybody who's involved and can touch the team in certain ways has some input and some influence on how that grows. The players, of course, have the greatest influence, but we outside that have to support that and understand that as that grows, the team grows. And so that's where a lot of our emphasis will be in just recreating, reigniting, and growing and strengthening the spirit of the hockey team.
3: He says that starts with skating. I'm Momin Qureshi.
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10: The gas price update, Enpro predicts the price dropping 5 cents at midnight to $1.57.9 cents a liter. Coming up, traffic and weather together, a crash on the westbound 401 at the 412 is blocking two left lanes.
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10: It's time for Rogers Xfinity Internet. Traffic and weather together on the ones with Kyle Hawking.
13: And this report is brought to you by the City of Toronto. We've still got lots of problems to navigate around, including this issue on the eastbound 401 at Dixon, but things are in the process of clearing. They've set down probably a couple dozen cones in the lead up to where this collision was. So we still do have the two left lanes blocked. Everything's been removed but these last few cones, and the MTO should be getting to them shortly. They're just backing up, picking them up now. So still fairly heavy traffic from here, Ontario, to Dixon. Express and collector lanes equally slow in the lead up. If you're exiting at Dixon, the left lane is also blocked at the end of the ramp with a separate issue. That's a stalled vehicle and an OPP cruiser's with it. Once you're past Dixon, it opens up for a little while, but delays again approaching Keele to Kennedy Express and Collectors, then east to Brock Road to east of Dixon. Problems on the westbound 401 just coming up to the 412. Two left lanes are now blocked by this crash. We have emergency crews on scene, and it's heavy going already from Brock Street to the 412 and getting worse. Westbound 401 ramp to Kingston Road, Shepherd and Port Union closed because of a crash at the start of that ramp. So slow here, approaching White's Express and Collectors towards that Kingston Road Port Union area. Now there is a collision west of Leslie and the Collectors blocking the left lane, but it is heavy going from the 404 Express and Collectors alternately to Dixon. If you're traveling the westbound Gardner, still heavy from west of the DVP to approaching Jamison. A rolling block near York has been lifted. And remember, the west, east and westbound Lakeshore closed from Bathurst to BC Road for FIFA match day. That will be in place until midnight, so not an option there, at least through that stretch of the lakeshore near the exhibition grounds. Westbound QEW is busy by the Ford plant, then Appleby to the Burlington Skyway, and jammed on the eastbound QEW from approaching Guelph Line to east of Burloak, but problems there just cleared, so that will start to improve now gradually. It's busy again approaching Mississauga Road to Dixie, and the eastbound Gardner is heavy approaching Park Lawn to Spadina, heading toward the downtown.

0: Corps and into where the FIFA match is taking place at Toronto Stadium. Northbound DVP volume from Don Mills up to the 401, but no problems. Busy on the north 400 from the 407 up towards Rutherford. And we have this closure of Bathurst south of Eglinton for an ongoing collision investigation. During the FIFA World Cup, traffic downtown will be heavy. Skip the stress by taking transit, traveling off-peak, and checking routes in advance. A message from the City of Toronto. Next report at 551 with the forecast. Here's Jesse Upel.
1: Well, we're expecting strong winds later this evening and overnight, along with heavy amounts of rain associated with strong thunderstorms that are building in from our west right now. 15 for the low, with that wet weather continuing into tomorrow morning. And tomorrow it's a windy day, but the wet weather tapers off for the afternoon, a high of 22. Tonight's low, 15.
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7: Overcast skies in downtown Toronto, 21 degrees of Pearson. For Alex Bloomfield, good afternoon. I'm John Lutherby.
2: And I'm Laura Carney. 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
7: We're about an hour, 15 minutes away from the opening kick at Toronto Stadium between Ghana and Panama. FIFA Fan Fest of Fort York well underway. Our Sophia Vavaroutsos is there, and she'll provide us all the sights and sounds coming up at the top of the hour. And following breaking news from Toronto Police, as a three-year-old child is in hospital after a crash in Forest Hill this afternoon, happening in the area of Bathurst and Eglinton around 4. Police say a vehicle hopped onto the sidewalk, hitting a hydropole, a mother and father with their child.
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8: John, let's begin with this England and Croatia game. Harry Kane has a pair, and Jude Bellingham, the current winner, as the Three Lions lead Croatia 3-2 here in the 82nd minute. Earlier today, Portugal could only manage a 1-1 draw against DR Congo. Yoan Wissa scoring the African nation's first ever World Cup goal in a memorable result. Happening at Toronto Stadium tonight, Ghana and Panama meeting for the first time ever on the World Cup stage. That goes at 7. Then at 10, Colombia begins its World Cup journey against Uzbekistan. Meanwhile, Canada meet Qatar tomorrow night in Vancouver. Question marks still surround Alphonso Davies' availability. To baseball, it was meant to be Max Scherzer taking the mound tonight for the Jays, but he was placed on the 15-day IL with back spasms earlier. So Braden Fisher will start for Toronto. First pitch, 6:45 on Sportsnet 590 The Fan and Sportsnet. Over to hockey, a summer of change continues for the Leafs. Jim Hiller has been hired as the head coach, reuniting him with Austin Matthews and William Nylander, whom he coached as a Leafs assistant from 2015 to 2019. Lastly, the PWHL draft is underway. Expansion side Hamilton has the 6th and next pick. The Toronto Sceptres will select 8th. 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
6: 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It's Interesting Stories of the Day with Richard Southern.
5: There's an interesting development at many bars in Boston. They've run out of beer. The reason? Scottish soccer fans. Many of them have traveled to Beantown to watch their team play in the World Cup and have been hoisting more than a few pints, leading to shortages. Sam Adams says its Boston tap room ran out of its landmark Samuel Adams Lager over the weekend because the Scottish fans simply drank them dry. The Scots admit as much to local Boston News and are actually appealing to authorities for help.
13: We need reassurances from the mayor of Boston that there will be sufficient alcohol.
14: We were in Cheers Bar yesterday for 2 pints and we stayed for 20.
5: Some Boston watering holes have actually had to schedule emergency beer resupplies to help them keep up. Laura and John, I'm kind of disappointed there's no Scottish games in Toronto because that sounds like quite the fun crowd.
15: That would be so much fun. Did you see them at the Red Sox game too? They were just having the best time.
5: They were cheering and all in unison like they do at the soccer games. And the players for Boston were like, this is the greatest thing ever. They loved it.
7: Well, now that England has gone up 4-2 on Croatia, I am sure English fans in Dallas are about to give the Scots a run for their money.
5: I think you're right. It's coming home, John. It's coming home. Hey, speaking of traveling, get this one. This is interesting. Toronto was just named the top solo travel destination in the world. Travel site Guru Walk ranked the 50 cities in the world with the highest proportion of solo travelers last year and found Toronto had the most. The report noted Toronto's welcoming reputation for independent travelers, noting our city's accessibility, openness, and safety, which it said made the six a perfect destination for the solo traveler. How cool is that?
15: I think that's so great. And what perfect timing. No, I'm sure there are maybe not that many, but I'm sure there are a few solo travelers in town for the World Cup as well. Mm-hmm. So yeah, that's great.
7: Anything about the beer game though?
15: We are fully stocked.
5: Fully stocked. We are ready to go. Maybe a bit more expensive than Boston, but we're ready to go. I think.
15: Maybe that's why we're fully stocked. I don't know.
7: Get to it.
15: Richie, you're not drinking
5: enough.
15: Friends.
5: Bye. I'll do my part.
7: Please and thank you.
15: Bye.
5: Bye-bye. See you tomorrow.
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7: It's time for Rogers Xfinity Internet traffic and weather together on the ones with Kyle Hawking.
0: Well, good news is the problem on the eastbound 401 at Dixon has finally cleared. It was there for over 2 hours, and so a lot of traffic had built up in the meantime. It's slow from here, Ontario Express and Collectors to Dixon, but now that all lanes have reopened, that will start to thin out. Also, delays, an issue on the ramp to Dixon itself. The left lane blocked with a stalled vehicle at last check. An OPP cruiser was there. It's busy again once you get past Dixon. Picks up, but then slow again from approaching Keel to Kennedy, alternately Express and Collectors, then east to Brock Road to east of Thixon. And we have a collision on the westbound 401 at the 412. Two left lanes are blocked here for crash cleanup. Tractor trailer involved. So squeezing into the right lane and slow approaching Brock Street to the 412. Really grinding along here. The ramp to Kingston Road, Shepherd, and Port Union is also closed, which doesn't sound like much, but it is backing things up through not only that, but a construction zone which has realigned the lanes in the area. Slow approaching White's Express and Collectors towards Kingston Road and Port Union. A collision as well west of Leslie and the Collectors, blocking the left lane and adding to volume from the 404, alternately Express and Collectors to Dixon. Slows from Dixie to the 410 Collectors, then west of James Snow to Guelph Line. If you're heading out of downtown in the westbound Gardner, slow right through it and toward the west end from west of the DBP to approaching Jameson. The Lakeshore is closed both ways from Bathurst to BC Road. That's a FIFA match day closure in place until midnight. And the westbound QEW will be busy by the Ford plant, then Walkers to the Burlington Skyway. They're

0: had been an issue on the northbound 427 at the 409. That's been cleared, but it's busy approaching Dixon to the eastbound 409 ramp. A lot of traffic had been taking that route to try to get around that former problem on the East 401 at Dixon. So the East 409 is also slow, 427 to the 401. Eastbound QEW remains quite busy. Brandt to Burloak, scene of earlier problems that have cleared, then approaching Mississauga Road to Dixie. And very slow on the eastbound Gardner approaching Park Lawn to Spadina as you try to get into downtown and into streets that are pretty clogged because of the FIFA match at Toronto Stadium coming up later this evening. Northbound 410 will be busy, 407 to north of Queen. Northbound 400 slow, 407 to Rutherford, and the northbound DVP and 404 from Don Mills to the 401 approaching Steeles to 16th. Traffic spotter called about a collision on Highway 7 west of Highway 27 at Roybridge, blocking lanes. The next report is at 6:01 with the extended forecast. Here's Jesse Upel.
1: Showers and thunderstorms will be tracking in through this evening. Expect heavy amounts of rain and very strong wind gusts associated with these storms. We're down to 15 through the overnight. Tomorrow it's a wet and windy start to the day, and then it tapers off throughout the afternoon, a high of 22. Still quite breezy for Friday and partly cloudy with a high of 23. Right now, Pearson, it's 22 degrees. Tonight's low is 15.
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2: A York Regional Police officer facing criminal charges. Police say this was the result of an investigation by its Professional Standards Bureau. The constable, who's been on the job since October of 2024, charged with unauthorized use of a computer and breach of trust by a public officer. He's been under paid suspension since April of last year. The officer's been released from custody with conditions set to appear in court in September. Lawyers for accused United Healthcare CEO killer Luigi Mangione were in court today, entering a new plea that could mean a reduced charge in his state murder case. ABC's Peter Haralambos has more.
8: This marks a dramatic change in Luigi Mangione's defense. After spending about 18 months arguing he was not responsible for the death of United Healthcare CEO Brian Thompson, his lawyers in court signaled that they're instead going to argue that he was going through an emotional episode, that he had a profound loss of self-control at the time of the alleged crime. If they're successful in arguing that

0: to a jury, it would effectively reduce this from a murder case to a manslaughter case and reduce the amount of time Mangione would potentially have to spend in prison.
1: Mangione faces a separate federal criminal trial. We'll have nightly business next.
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4: Shares in SpaceX taking a breather today after jumping by almost 50% in the first three trading days. The stock dropped by almost 5%, the first losing day for stock in the company owned by Elon Musk, who of course became a trillionaire on Friday when the IPO happened. Now, before today, SpaceX stock was one of the most purchased stock by retail investors each day since the IPO, matching the combined buying of NVIDIA, Alphabet, Amazon, and Meta. On Bay Street, the TSX was trying for a fifth straight winning day. It was down 264 points, 35,125. It did hit a record for a third straight day. Gold futures today down 0.8% to 4,296. Silver dropped by 3.2% to $68 the ounce. And then oil snapped a four-day losing streak. It was higher by 74 cents to 76.79. At the Business Center, I'm Chris McCusker.
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4: Hey, it's Wednesday, June 17th. Good evening. I'm Laura Carney.
1: For Alex Bloomfield, I'm John Leatherby. Here's what's making news this hour.
11: World Cup fever takes over Lakeshore, where supporters of Panama and Ghana fill FanFest to take in a tense match, the second one hosted in this city.
4: A three-year-old has been seriously injured after they were hit by a car that mounted a sidewalk in the Forest Hill neighborhood.
12: The Ford government signaling a crackdown on gambling advertisements is coming.
13: This is a growing issue, and of course it is.
12: How some are calling for an outright ban on the gambling commercials.
14: Four goals for England from three different players as the Three Lions lead Croatia in second half stoppage time. The Jays and Red Sox get going this hour. Plus news from the PWHL draft, Sports at 15.
4: No change in interest rates in the U.S. today, but a hike could be coming. The Dow dropped by more than 500 points. The TSX down by more than 200. Business at 26.
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15: This report's brought to you by Lexus.

0: Sevokville, things are finally starting to settle down on the major routes, but there are still a few problems we have left to clear out, including on the westbound 401 at the 412. Two left lanes are blocked due to a collision, so pretty heavy traffic approaching Brock Street to the 412. This collision's been there for about a half an hour now. The ramp to Kingston Road, Shepherd, and Port Union is reopened. Delays back from White's Road Express and Collectors, but it's easing quickly. And then there is a collision west of Leslie and the Collectors. Two left lanes are blocked. That's adding to volume from west of the 404, alternately Express and Collectors to Dixon. Another delay from Dixie to the 410 Collectors, west of James Snow to west of Guelph Line. As you travel the eastbound 401, still slow from about Huron, Ontario, alternately Express and Collectors to Kennedy now. Things have filled in after a long-standing issue at Dixon Road cleared, so that's why the first section of that volume is quite heavy, but it should start to break up now that that problem at Dixon, which was there for over 2 hours, is out of the way. More delays east of Brock Road to east of Dixon. Looks like a vehicle fire on the northbound 410 approaching Steeles. It's over on the left shoulder. It is slow 407 to north of Queen. And last I looked at it just a moment ago, crews weren't on the scene yet. Now they are. And it looks like the HOV lane is blocked by fire crews. So they're just getting in position to put that fire out. Looks like a new problem as well on the westbound QEW. It's approaching Trafalgar. The second lane from the left is blocked due to a collision. Delays back to Ford Drive, then Walkers to the Burlington Skyway. And busy in both directions on the Gardner into and out of downtown. There is a closure of Lakeshore from BC Road to Bathurst. That's a FIFA match day closure in place until midnight tonight. 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Next report at 6:11 with the forecast. Here's Jesse Uppel.
1: We're tracking a series of thunderstorms bringing local heavy downpours through this evening and very strong winds, topping off at about 70 or 80 kilometers per hour at times. That will continue through the overnight with the wet weather, upwards of 40 millimeters by tomorrow morning, a low of 15 degrees. Tomorrow afternoon, things do dry out, but we remain quite windy with winds out of the southwest and a high of 22. Tonight, slow 15.
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3: The threat of rain isn't scaring off footy fans. Thousands have packed into Fort York for FIFA Fan Fest, with the evening match soon to be the focus. It will be Panama and Ghana playing at Toronto Stadium in about an hour.
2: 680's Sophia Vavarutza is joining us live from Fort York with the fan vibes. Sophia.
4: And John, you know, it's a break between games here at FanFest, but the energy is staying high. While there's a bit of an exodus of England and Croatia fans, there are lots of Ghana and Panama fans ready to take their place. Oscar Jr. is warming up for the game, now about an hour from kickoff.
5: Panama!
4: It'll be the second game hosted at Toronto Stadium. Lots of fans tell me they couldn't get tickets to Toronto Stadium, but still wanted to show up and support their team.
5: Oh, it's amazing. We love it here because there's so many people and they're cheering and we love the energy.
6: A lot of dancing, a lot of singing, a lot of kids on shoulders of their parents. It's really, really cute.
4: And fans on both sides can agree they are also cheering for the weather to hold up for this game.
5: Nah, no matter what, I don't care. Is it rain? I will be wet, but no matter.
6: It needs to stay dry, please. We need that nice weather. It's been nice all of today, so hopefully it doesn't start raining now.
4: A special weather statement is calling for rain and potential thunderstorms through the evening. So far, though, it's dry and the party is continuing. Reporting live at FanFest, I'm Sophia Vavarutzos.
3: And two games are now in the books on this match day 7. 680's J.J. Evison joins us live with the latest. J.J.
7: Laura, England has opened its World Cup by justifying its contender status against a Croatian squad that has always saved its best for major tournaments. Harry Kane opened the scoring on a 12th-minute penalty, and Kane's ninth for England on the World Cup stage was that one. Then 6 minutes after Croatia tied things up at one, Kane headed home his second of the game. However, the game was dead even at two at the half. And just after the half, Jude Bellingham scored and Marcus Rashford got in on the fun as well, as the Three Lions picked up 3 points with the 4-2 victory. Earlier, Cristiano Ronaldo made history, becoming the first player to appear in 6 World Cups, but Portugal couldn't celebrate a win, settling for a 1-1 draw against DR Congo in both teams' group stage opener. A little bit of a theme there early in the World Cup, as Portugal, the latest heavy match favorite to draw an opponent early in group play. Both Spain and Belgium suffered the same fate on Monday. At 7 tonight at Toronto Stadium, the first time matchup takes center stage as Ghana and Panama open up their World Cup campaigns with valuable points on the line. both nations trying to establish themselves as dark horse contenders in Group L. And at 10 tonight, one of the tournament's

0: newest faces meets one of South America's traditional powers. Uzbekistan makes its World Cup debut against Colombia, with both nations meeting in Group K play at Mexico City Stadium. Reporting live from the Sports Center, I'm JJ Evison.
1: 680 News Time, 6:06. Breaking news from the Forest Hill neighborhood tonight. A three-year-old's been taken to hospital with serious injuries after a car mounted a sidewalk, hitting a child and their parents. Toronto police say this happened around 4 on Bathurst at Avenel Drive. That's near Eglinton.
2: Bathurst Street is closed between Eglinton Avenue West and Avondale Drive. So we're asking everyone to consider alternate routes and expect delays.
1: Hydropole was also struck. The driver stayed at the scene.
3: It's a lucrative industry, sports gambling. But as 680's Richard Southern reports, the Ford government is considering a crackdown on advertising.
4: Gambling ads are just about everywhere, online, on TV. Now the Ford government says it may be looking to further crack down on them. Stan Cho is the tourism and gambling minister.
5: We need to look at the advertising side. This is a growing issue, and of course it is. Commercials are very different now around gaming than they were 10 years ago. And government can't be the last to jump on board.
4: The minister saying that even with the Ford government having recently voted down a Liberal private members bill that would have outright banned the ads. The Ford government, though, has already enacted a ban on celebrities appearing in the commercials, except when they're promoting responsible gaming. It's why you hear the Blue Jays' Vladimir Guerrero Jr. saying only this stuff in a new ad for a sports book.
6: Play smart, stay in control.
4: Now the minister suggesting ads like that could be on the chopping block.
5: We're going to be proactive on this, and I'll have an update for you this summer.
4: Richard Southern, Queen's Park.
1: Maple Leafs naming their new head coach today. 6:30's Momen Qureshi with more on a familiar face who will lead the team.
7: Jim Hiller describing getting the chance to be the Leafs head coach this way.
8: Opportunity of a lifetime. It really is.
7: He's been behind the Leafs bench before, but as an assistant coach under Mike Babcock from 2015 to 2019. Most recently, he was the head coach of the Los Angeles Kings, but was fired back in May. Hiller says his philosophy is about growing the spirit of the team, and he believes that all starts with the fundamentals, specifically skating.
8: Never mind the offensive structure, the defensive structure, all those will be in place. They're a byproduct of the spirit and the skating of your hockey club.
7: Leafs GM John Chayka with a message for his players.
9: We didn't hire to satisfy a narrative or check a box. 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We hired someone who can create an environment where people are challenged, where accountability and trust can coexist.
7: The Leafs have first overall pick in the draft in 9 days. I'm Omen Qureshi.
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3: Now the gas price update. Enpro predicts the price will drop 5 cents at midnight to $1.57.9 cents a liter at most GTA stations. In 60 seconds, traffic and weather together, including a vehicle fire on the northbound 410 north of Steeles. 680 News Time, 6:10.
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17: This report brought to you by carsforkids.ca. Still problems on the westbound 401 at the 412. The two left lanes are blocked, and it was a collision involving a tractor trailer. It looks like the tractor trailer's been moved to the left shoulder, but they still have the two left lanes here blocked for a cleanup, and there might be a fluid spill. Delays on this westbound 401.

0: southbound here as you travel toward the problem now from Thixon to approaching the 412. It's also slowing things down eastbound. But continuing with the West 401, there is also a collision west of Leslie in the collectors. Two left lanes are blocked. A break in the volume is formed. It's slow from the 404 to west of Leslie, mainly in the collectors. Then from Young, alternately expressing collectors to Dixon, Dixie to the 410 collectors and through Highway 25. There had been an issue on the eastbound 401 ramp to Dixon. That's been cleared. Pretty heavy traffic still approaching the 410 to Kennedy, alternately expressing collectors, and then delays westbound to the 412 as you look over that westbound cleanup. If you're on the westbound Gardner, it's slow through downtown, approaching Jarvis to Jameson. And remember, the lakeshore is closed in both directions, east and westbound, between Bathurst and BC Road. That's a FIFA match day closure in place until midnight. So it's adding traffic onto the Gardner in both directions. That westbound delay into, out of downtown. Then we have a westbound QEW problem approaching Trafalgar. The second lane from the left blocked due to a collision. I just see the one vehicle, I think. So it might actually, oh no, there are two vehicles there, and a tow is just arriving as well. So volume on the west QEW 4 drive to approaching Trafalgar. Center lane blocked. More delays from Guelph Line to Brandt. On the northbound 410 approaching Steeles, the HOV and left lane now blocked for this vehicle fire cleanup. It's slow off and on 407 to Beauvaird. If you're on the eastbound QE Gardner, expect delays from about Walkers to Dorval, Mississauga Road to Dixie, and then Park Lawn into the downtown core to the Jameson, Spadina, and York ramps. Northbound DVP will be busy from Don Mills to the 401 and on the 404 from Highway 7 up towards 16th Avenue. We have a closure of Bathurst south of Eglinton. That's for a collision investigation. Ready to get rid of that old car? 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That's cars with a K. Donation is super easy and you'll get a maximum tax credit. Next report at 621 with the forecast. Here's Jesse Upel.
1: Cloudy and unsettled through this evening with quite a bit of active weather. We have scattered rain showers, periods of steady rain at times, but also the risk of strong storms bringing very gusty conditions. Winds are upwards of 60 to 70, maybe 80 kilometers per hour tonight, a low of 15 degrees with about 40 millimeters of rain in total by tomorrow morning. That rain does taper off by tomorrow afternoon, remaining quite windy throughout the day, a high of 22 degrees. Breezy and partly cloudy on Friday, a high near 23. Tonight's low 15.
2: 680 News Time, 614. The number of Canadians who say they've been affected by extreme weather is on the rise.
3: The online poll of a little more than 1,500 people conducted last weekend indicates 30% of respondents say they were personally affected by extreme weather events like heat waves, floods, and fires over the last 12 months. And that's up from a similar poll in June of 2025. But how Canadians are being affected is not as clear. Fewer respondents than last year say they were forced to stay indoors because of poor air quality or they had to cancel travel plans, while more people offered a generic other response in the survey. Andrew Enns, Léger's executive vice president for Central Canada, says extreme cold over the past winter could be on the minds of some Canadians, while others could be responding to reports about El Nino and the predictions for a hot summer. I'm Chris McCusker.
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2: Cloudy and 20 degrees downtown. 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
7: For Alex Bloomfield, I'm John Leatherby. Here's a check of the night's top stories.
2: Excitement is building ahead of the second World Cup game to be played at Toronto Stadium. It'll be Panama and Ghana at 7 o'clock. Earlier today, thousands of fans pre-gamed with celebratory marches to the stadium and to FIFA Fan Fest. Rain could make for some soggy watch parties. A special weather statement is calling for possibly 20 to 40 millimeters of rain. Starting this evening, thunderstorm is possible later tonight. And a three-year-old has serious but not life-threatening injuries after a vehicle mounted a sidewalk in the Forest Hill neighborhood. Police say the child was

0: walking with their parents. The driver remained at the scene. Time now for sports from Sportsnet 590 The Fan. Here's J.J. Evison.
1: All right, Laura. Harry Kane potted a pair. Jude Bellingham scored the game winner, and Marcus Rashford added an insurance goal in the 85th minute as England win their opener 4-2 against Croatia. Earlier, Portugal and the DR Congo played to a 1-1 draw. Happening at the top of the hour here in the city, Panama making just its second World Cup appearance, while Ghana looks to put its turbulent buildup behind it. The day wraps at 10 tonight, with Colombia taking on Uzbekistan. Meanwhile, Canada meet Qatar tomorrow night at Vancouver Stadium. Moving to the diamond, the Blue Jays took the opener and now have a chance to pocket a series win at Fenway Park. First pitch 6:45 on Sportsnet 590 The Fan and Sportsnet. Meanwhile, the Maple Leafs reset continues. Toronto has hired former Kings head coach Jim Hiller, giving GM John Cheka his first coaching hire since taking over hockey operations last month. And at the PWHL draft, expansion side Hamilton drafted Finnish defender Nelly Leighton, 6th overall. Leighton played most recently for the University of Minnesota in the NCAA. The Toronto Scepters selected 8th and elected to draft American forward Kirsten Sims from the University of Wisconsin. Sports at 15 and 45 past every hour or anytime at sportsnet.ca.
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0: Breaking news, just hours after holding a press conference on the Memorandum of Understanding with Iran, U.S. President Donald Trump has officially signed the agreement. According to senior U.S. officials, the deal reopens the Strait of Hormuz for 2 months toll-free and will start negotiations for Tehran's nuclear program. As CNN's Barak Ravid reports, there will be a meeting with U.S. and Iranian officials in Geneva on Friday.
6: It will be historic because we'll see, I think, of the Vice President Vance and Speaker of Iranian Parliament Kalibaf maybe in front of the cameras for the first time shaking hands, something we haven't seen since the Islamic Revolution in 1979. So I think it, on the one hand, it will be historic, but it will only be a launch. This deal is highly technical, highly difficult to get those detailed negotiations over Iran's nuclear program. I find it highly unlikely that you can manage to do such a thing in 60 days. Highly unlikely.
0: There's deep skepticism among Republican and Democratic lawmakers, among others, that the new deal will have any effect on nuclear talks. Coming up in 60 seconds, we'll take a look at your drive and the extended forecast.
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9: This report is brought to you by Foodland. Looking at still a couple of problems on our highways, although a problem cleared on the westbound 4.

0: One at the 412, so delays from Thixon to the 412 will start to improve. We still have a collision west of Leslie in the collectors. Two left lanes are blocked, and it's slow for a short stretch from approaching Leslie to west of it in those collector lanes, but it is a real grind through that stretch as you try to get around this collision. A volume then from the Allen, alternately expressing collectors to Dixon through the 410 collectors. There's still a lineup onto the ramp to Winston Churchill. We had an issue northbound on Winston Churchill that was tying up that ramp just north of the 401. Also volume through Highway 25. Eastbound 401 slow from approaching Dixie to Kennedy, alternately expressing collectors still, and then approaching Salem toward the 412. It's busy if you're traveling the northbound 410. There is vehicle fire cleanup approaching Steeles. The HOV and left lane blocked. Slow from the 407 to Steeles, and then from just north of Steeles up towards Beauvaird. Northbound 400 does in pretty good shape now. Northbound DVP busy from north of Don Mills to the 401 and Highway 7 to 16th on the 404 northbound. And then you've got a pretty busy westbound Gardner leaving downtown, approaching Jarvis to Jameson. The lakeshore is closed in both directions between Bathurst and BC Road. That's a FIFA match day closure, and it will be in place until midnight tonight. Then as you get onto the westbound QEW, there are problems approaching Trafalgar. The second lane from the left is blocked for collision cleanup, so it gets pretty heavy from Ford Drive to approaching Trafalgar. Eastbound QE Gardner with delays approaching Walkers to Dorval off and on, Mississauga Road to Dixie, and then the eastbound Gardner slow from Park Lawn into the downtown core towards both the Jameson and Spadina ramps. We have a collision closing Bathurst south of Eglinton. A collision investigation there still shutting down north and southbound lanes. Locals love fresh beef. Get 10% off well-marbled cut from Canada AAA beef when you buy two of the same cut. See in-store for details. Next report at 6:31 with the extended forecast. Here's Jesse Upel.
1: Active weather continues to roll in this evening and overnight across the GTA. Locally, heavy amounts of rain, upwards of 40 millimeters possible, with that risk of thunderstorms and very gusty winds out of the southeast, upwards of 60 to 70 kilometer per hour gusts possible. We're down to 15 through the overnight. Tomorrow, wet and windy, at least to start off the day, but it does taper off throughout the afternoon, a high of 22. Still breezy on Friday, sun and cloud 23 for the high, and staying dry with lots of sunshine on Saturday, a high near seasonal at 24. Tonight's low 15.
2: Coming up at 6:30, 680 Sofia Vavroutsos is in the middle of the action at FIFA Fan Fest, where thousands of fans are gearing up for the Panama-Ghana match, the second to be held at Toronto Stadium.
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2: This year's 4th of July is celebrating two milestones. And could there be another Austin Powers movie? ABC's Michelle Franzen with this entertainment update.
7: This 4th of July, it's not just the 250th birthday of America. It's also the 50th anniversary of NBC's Macy's 4th of July fireworks special. This year's performers include Shaboozy, Noah Kahan, Post Malone, Salt-N-Pepa, Blake Shelton, and more.
8: Chat wants to know, are we ever going to see an Austin Powers 4?
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10: Ooh. Hey.
7: Another Austin Powers film? Yeah, baby. That's Mike Myers answering a viewer's question on Trevor Noah's World Cup watch party Tuesday night. We're certainly due for another one. The third Austin Powers film came out back in 2002. Bruce Springsteen, U2's Bono and The Edge, Stevie Wonder, and Christina Aguilera. No, it's not a music festival. It's the performance lineup for the opening ceremony of the Obama Presidential Center in Chicago. The event will be live streamed Thursday starting at noon Eastern Time. Michelle Franzen, ABC News.
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13: No change in interest rates in the U.S. today, but half of the FOMC members are favoring a rate hike this year. In fact, markets are now pricing in a hike in October. This, remember, was the first meeting with Kevin Warsh as the chair, and he in the past has been critical of forward guidance, and today he did not submit a rate forecast. Arrows pointing down across the board on Wall Street. Even after the Dow hit a record for a third straight day, it finished down 507, the S&P down 91, and the NASDAQ down 354. On Bay Street, the TSX hit a record for a third day, but it finished down 264, 35,125, a pullback here of 0.7%. Shares in Gild and Activewear going against the trend today after a rough session. That stock rebounded partially by 6.5% after the company acknowledged a short seller report which questioned the company's sales. Jehoshaphat Research has now taken aim at the Canadian t-shirt maker twice in the past year. Gold futures today down 0.8% to 4,296. And then oil snapped a four-day losing streak. It was higher by 74 cents to 76.79 a barrel. U.S. crude oil inventories fell 8.2 million barrels last week as traders wait for the signing of the U.S.-Iran peace deal. At the Business Center, I'm Chris McCusker.
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2: Right now downtown, it is cloudy and 20 degrees. 680 News Time, 630.
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3: It's Wednesday, the 17th of June for Alex Bloomfield. Good evening, I'm John Leatherby.
2: And I'm Laura Carney. Here's what's making news this hour.
16: The countdown to kickoff is on for thousands of Ghana and Panama fans taking the downtown core by storm to watch the second World Cup match hosted in this city. I'm Sophia Vavaroutsos at FanFest.
3: A three-year-old taken to hospital after being struck this afternoon by a vehicle near Bathurst and Eglinton.
2: He's made it official. Donald Trump has signed the Memorandum of Understanding towards an end to the war in the Middle East.
17: Should gambling commercials be banned?
18: Play smart, stay in control.
17: The Ford government says it is exploring a possible crackdown on the gambling commercials.
19: Multi-goal performances continues for soccer superstars at the World Cup with England beating Croatia. Plus, first pitch between the Jays and Red Sox just minutes away. Sports at 45.
13: Bay Street hits a record for a third day, but it closed down by more than 200 points. The Dow dropped by more than 500. Business at 56.
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3: It's time for Rogers Xfinity Internet traffic and weather together on the ones. Here's Kyle Hawking.
0: This report is brought to you by Don Valley North Toyota. We've still got a couple of problems on the highways. On the northbound 410, approaching Steeles, HOV and left lane blocked for vehicle fire cleanup. So it is slow from Derry to Steeles, approaching Steeles, and then again from

north of Steeles to Beauvert. You'll find it slow along the westbound 401. Problems cleared near the 412, but still busy here, 412 to Salem. And then there's a crash west of Leslie in the collectors. Two left lanes are still blocked, so it lines up approaching Leslie to west of it, just in the collector lanes, and it gets quite slow there for that short stretch. A volume again from the Allen, alternately expressing collectors to Dixon, through the 410 collectors, and then through Highway 25. On the eastbound 401, expect volume from approaching Dixie to Leslie, expressing collectors, Victoria Park to Kennedy collectors, and through Salem. And the eastbound 409 is still pretty busy, approaching Martin Grove to the 401. There is now a stalled vehicle on the southbound 400 approaching Shepherd. The right lane is blocked. Not much of a delay there. It gets busy from just south of Shepherd down toward the 401. You'll find it slow on the northbound DVP north of Don Mills to the 401, and still busy on the westbound Gardner from Jarvis to Jameson, with the lakeshore closed in both directions near Toronto Stadium from Bathurst to BC Road. A FIFA match day closure. That'll be in place until midnight tonight. So that's both directions of Lakeshore, and a stretch of Strawn from Lakeshore up to East Liberty Street. So just factor that into your drive. As you continue westbound onto the QEW, it's slow 427 to Dixie, and then approaching Trafalgar, problems have cleared, but a backup from Ford Drive to Trafalgar. The eastbound QE Gardner busy approaching Walker's Line towards Dorval, Mississauga Road to Dixie, and then Park Lawn towards the Jameson, Spadina, and York ramps, with the

0: Excitement building ahead of the second World Cup match at Toronto Stadium. We're now just 30 minutes away from Panama taking on Ghana. After their fans took over Toronto streets earlier in the day, many from both sides have settled in to FIFA Fan Fest at Fourth York.
1: And that's where we find 680's Sophia Vavaroutsos, who joins us live. Sophia.
2: Building up here at FanFest as people secure their spots in front of the big screen. We are now less than half an hour until kickoff in the second match hosted at nearby Toronto Stadium. And some live music is pumping up the crowd. There are a lot of red Panama jerseys here. And these fans say it's because the game is a huge deal.
3: Especially for Panama. And it will be the first win in national team. In FIFA World Cup.
4: It's a big game because we come from our last FIFA participation that we didn't win so well, but this time we feel that we are more prepared for it.
2: But as time goes on, there are some more Ghana fans showing up in the crowd, like Rafa.
5: Honestly, it's incredible. The vibes are amazing. It's very well organized and it's just comfortable. It's fun.
2: And fans are hoping that it stays that way despite the potential for rain. A special weather statement is in effect for the city and parts of the GTA. That's warning of showers and thunderstorms this evening and overnight. But for now, things are still dry and the party is just getting started. Reporting live at FanFest, I'm Sophia Vavaroutsos.
0: Well, two games already done and dusted. One with a shock for Portugal fans and joy for supporters of the Three Lions. 680's J.J. Evison on World Cup Watch. He joins us live. J.J.
6: John, multi-goal performances from the beautiful game's superstars appear to be trending. Harry Kane scored his 9th and 10th goal for England on the World Cup stage in the first half of this afternoon's game against Croatia. The teams took a 2-2 draw into the half, and after the break, Jude Bellingham and Marcus Rashford both scored to lift England to a 4-2 victory. One of the best stories of the World Cup so far belongs to DR Congo, playing in its first tournament in more than 50 years. The African nation earned a 1-1 draw with Portugal and scored its first ever World Cup goal in the process. Now in about 25 minutes time, a first time matchup takes center stage here in Toronto featuring Panama. The Central Americans face Ghana in the first meeting between the countries, with both teams hoping to spring a surprise in a group headlined by England and Croatia. Then later at 10, history is on the line for Uzbekistan. The White Wolves playing their first ever World Cup match, taking on a Colombian side that's hoping to start fast after reaching the tournament for the first time since 2018. Reporting live from the Sports Center, I'm J.J. Evison.
1: 680 News Time, 636. A 3-year-old child has been taken to hospital after a crash in the Bathurst and Avenal area of near Eglinton. Toronto Police Constable Ashley Visser says this happened just before 4 this afternoon.
7: We had reports of a vehicle hopping the sidewalk and striking a hydro pole. And in doing so, the driver of the vehicle did strike parents with their 3-year-old child. The driver of the vehicle did remain on scene, and the 3-year-old child was taken to hospital with non-life-threatening injuries.
1: A section of Bathurst near Eglinton is closed for the investigation.
0: U.S. President Trump officially signing a memorandum of understanding with Iran. The draft deal read to journalists by senior U.S. officials. The agreement will start 2-month-long negotiation on Tehran's nuclear program and reopen the Strait of Hormuz during that time. But as CNN analyst Barak Ravid reports, there's doubts that it will yield a deal.
8: You know, U.S. officials say they will know in 2-3 weeks whether the Iranians are really serious or not. They also say that they had a gentleman's agreement with the Iranians during the negotiations, meaning that they got some verbal commitments from the Iranians on the scope of the nuclear concessions they are ready to do, and that they'll see when they actually sit at the table now in the negotiations whether the Iranians really stick to those commitments. But I think that even if they are, if they do commit, it will take a long time, many months, in order to get such a deal.
0: The deal would also waive but not permanently end sanctions on Iran.
1: 680 News Time, 638. Even though sports gambling in this province makes the government hundreds of millions of dollars annually, could the promotion surrounding it all eventually be banned? Here's 680's Richard Southern.
9: The Ford government's already enacted some restrictions around gambling advertisements, preventing celebrities from appearing in them unless they're touting responsible gaming. It's why you hear the Jays' Vladimir Guerrero Jr. saying this in a new ad for a sports book.
10: Say your limit before you step out to the plate.
9: But now, some, including some Ontario Liberals, want to see those gambling ads outright banned. Gambling and tourism.

0: As Minister Stan Chu tells me, he's looking at it.
1: Yes, we've invested nearly $500 million since 2018 into responsible gambling measures, but we need to look at the advertising side. You're a sports fan, Richard. You see that ticker tapes are very different now than they were 10 years ago. Commercials are very different now around gaming than they were 10 years ago. And government can't be the last to jump on board. We're going to be proactive on this.
0: He tells me he'll have an announcement on it later this summer. Richard Southern, Queen's Park.
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4: Gas price update. Enpro predicting the price to drop 5 cents at midnight, $1.57.9 cents a liter. Coming up, we'll have traffic and weather together. Crash on the westbound 401 west of Leslie in the collectors.
2: 680 News Time, 640.
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4: It's time for Rogers Xfinity Internet traffic and weather together on the ones. Good evening at the Asher Roth.
8: Hey, good evening, John. Good evening, Laura. This report brought to you by Rona. Lots of problems on the go and a couple of new ones. So on the westbound 401 west of Leslie and the collectors, two left lanes still blocked because of a crash. You'll find it slow on the westbound 401 from approaching the 412 to Salem. And then it picks up and approaching Leslie, two west of it in the collectors from the Allen alternating express and collectors to Dixon. And again, through the 410 in the collectors and through Highway 25. Eastbound on the 401, new problem near Victoria Park in the express, a stalled vehicle blocking the right lane. It is slow eastbound on the 401 from approaching Dixie to Leslie alternating express and collectors, and from east of the DVP to Kennedy alternating express and collectors. Eastbound 409 still slow from Martin Grove to the 401 as well. Problems have now cleared on the southbound 400 approaching the 401, but it's still slow from south of Finch down to the 401 ramps. Problems have also cleared on the westbound QEW approaching Trafalgar, still slow from Ford Drive. Northbound on the 410 on the ramp to Derry, three right lanes are blocked because of a crash investigation. And then northbound on the 410 approaching Steeles, the HOV and left lane are both blocked for a vehicle fire cleanup. If you're traveling on the westbound Gardner, it's a slow go from Jarvis to approaching Jameson. Southbound 404 DVP slow from south of Finch to south of Lawrence. If you're traveling on the eastbound Gardner, expect delays from Park Lawn to the Jameson, Spadina, and York ramps. Of course, the Lakeshore is closed eastbound from BC Road to Bathurst and westbound from Bathurst to BC Road for tonight's FIFA World Cup match. Other closures in town. Highway 7, there's a collision reported by traffic spotters west of Highway 27 up in Vaughan. Not sure of which lanes are affected, but expect delays. And you're still going to find southbound Bathurst closed south of Eglinton. That's for a crash investigation. 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With the forecast, meteorologist Jesse Upel.
9: Active weather rolling in through this evening and overnight here across the GTA. Heavy amounts of rain, locally up to 40 millimeters possible, along with very strong southeast winds, gusting upwards of 70 or 80 kilometers per hour. 15 for the overnight low. Tomorrow, showers and storms early on in the morning with very gusty conditions throughout the day. Should stay dry for the afternoon, though, a high of 22. And so quite breezy on Friday, partly cloudy and a high of 23. Tonight's low, 15. 680 News Time, 643.
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2: Cloudy skies downtown Toronto. It's 20 degrees right now at Pearson for Alex Bloomfield. Good evening. I'm John Letherby.
3: And I'm Laura Carney. Here are the top stories this hour.
2: Now, officially 15 minutes prior to first kick at Toronto Stadium between Ghana and Panama. But we know that it's all happening at FIFA Fan Fest at Fort York. Sophia Vavaroutsos is standing by live to bring us all the sights and sounds and the vibes. And a three-year-old child taken to hospital this afternoon after a crash in the Bathurst and Eglinton area. Police say this happening around 4 when a vehicle mounted a curb, hitting the child along with its parents. It is time for sports. 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Everson.
4: John, how about that thriller between England and Croatia this afternoon? Harry Kane, the latest superstar to open his World Cup with a multi-goal performance. Kylian Mbappe, Erling Haaland, and Lionel Messi each did it yesterday in their country's respective openers. It was a penalty and a header for Kane in his 121st cap for country. Jude Bellingham and Marcus Rashford also scored for the Three Lions as England blitzed Croatia 4-2 the final. Meanwhile, Portugal dropped points in its opening World Cup match, drawing with DR Congo 1-1 at the top of the hour at Toronto Stadium. Ghana and Panama meet for the first time ever at the World Cup, and match day 7 action rounds out at 10 from Mexico City Stadium as Uzbekistan makes its first ever World Cup appearance against Colombia. Canada are back on the pitch tomorrow night against Qatar from Vancouver Stadium. Shifting to the diamond, where there's been a change to the lineup. Max Scherzer placed on the 15-day IL earlier today due to back spasms. Chad Dallas has been recalled from AAA Buffalo, and Braden Fisher slides into the starting role tonight. First pitch happening imminently on Sportsnet 590 The Fan and Sportsnet. And the Maple Leafs have officially turned the page. Jim Hiller is the new head coach, replacing Craig Berube, as Toronto continues a busy offseason that already includes a major trade made yesterday that saw Joe Wall and Simone Benoit head to Philadelphia. Toronto have the first overall pick in next week's NHL draft. Sports at 15 and 45 past every hour or anytime at sportsnet.ca.
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2: 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He did it again. The U.S. president once again floating the idea of terminating the trade deal with this country and Mexico. More from Chris McCusker.
8: Donald Trump says he would rather the U.S. not be part of the U.S.-Mexico-Canada Trilateral Trade Pact, but he stopped short of threatening to outright quit the deal in another mixed signal ahead of the renewal deadline. Trump told reporters at the G7 they may not be able to make a deal, and he'd rather leave it unsigned or even terminated. Now, the trade deal negotiated during his first term is up for renewal by July 1st. And if it's not renewed, it would enter rolling review for 10 years before expiring. Talks with Mexico are ongoing, including sessions this week, while formal talks between the U.S. and Canada have not officially started. I'm Chris McCusker.
2: Two more boys have been arrested in connection with this week's incident on the Leaside Bridge, which saw a Toronto police officer hit by a stolen vehicle. A 12-year-old boy and a 14-year-old, both from Toronto, are now facing charges. another 12-year-old already facing over a half dozen counts, including attempted murder. Police allege officers trying to stop a stolen car in the Donlands and O'Connor area on early Monday morning when one of the officers was hit by the vehicle. The SIU says the officer fired

0: of the driver, who was taken to hospital, was being treated for not life-threatening injuries. The officer was treated and released from hospital. The Transportation Safety Board of Canada releasing a report today into the Titan submersible tragedy.
1: On June 18th, 2023, the submersible Titan, owned by U.S. company OceanGate, with five people on board, was descending to the wreck of the Titanic when it imploded. The Transportation Safety Board says Canada was aware that the Titan was operating from St. John's with the support of a Canadian vessel. However, the Titan received no oversight. Its investigation also found that its carbon fiber hull failed progressively, with damage accumulating during each dive until it finally imploded on June 18, 2023. The Safety Board recommends the department come up with a plan on how to determine whether or not an uncertified vessel poses a safety risk and then monitor that vessel more closely. I'm Phil Martino.
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0: 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Here's Asher Ross.
4: Well, John, still lots happening on the major routes. Northbound on the 410 as you're heading into Brampton. First, you'll find a crash on the ramp to Derry. It's blocking the three right lanes, so it's causing a delay from Courtney Park to that off-ramp. And then northbound on the 410 approaching Steeles, the HOV and left lanes are both blocked for a vehicle fire cleanup. So that, of course, is causing a slowdown as well. So not a great drive right now on the northbound 410. Eastbound on the 401, still slow from approaching Dixie to Leslie, alternating express and collectors. Problems near Victoria Park and the express have just cleared. Still slow, though, from Victoria Park to Kennedy in the collectors and then through Salem. If you're traveling on the westbound 401, good news from MTO. Looks like that problem west of Leslie just cleared, but it's still slow from the 412 to Salem. And then from approaching Leslie, off and on, alternating express and collectors to Dixon. If you're traveling south on the 404 DVP, it's slow from south of Finch to south of Lawrence. And onto the westbound Gardner, it's heavy from Jarvis to approaching Jamison. A reminder, Lakeshore is closed both ways from Bathurst to BC Road. That is for the soccer game tonight at the X Grounds. The big one, I've heard. Northbound on the, eastbound on the QEW, still slow from Mississauga Road to Dixie. And then eastbound on the Gardner, it's heavy from Park Lawn to the Jamison, Spadina, and York ramps. If you're headed north on the DVP, expect delays from north of Don Mills up to the 401. And if you're headed south on the 400, it's still slow from south of Finch down to the 401. Problems approaching Shepherd have now cleared. 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

0: 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With the forecast, meteorologist Jesse Upel.
1: Tracking active weather through this evening and overnight across the GTA. Locally heavy amounts of rain associated with these thunderstorms, but also very strong wind gusts, upwards of 70 kilometers per hour. We're down to 15 through the overnight, waking up to some scattered showers and thunderstorms tomorrow morning. That tapers off throughout the day, but we're still quite windy with gusts close to 70K. And we're up to about 23 degrees on Friday. Still quite breezy, though, with sun and cloud and lots of sunshine for this upcoming weekend, staying dry and seasonal with highs near 24. Tonight, slow 15.
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1: Well, an old face behind the Maple Leafs bench is actually a new face behind the Maple Leafs bench. Here's 680's Momin Qureshi.
2: The Leafs' new head coach is a familiar face in the form of Jim Hiller, who was an assistant coach with the Buds under Mike Babcock from 2015 to 2019. Most recently, he was the head coach of the LA Kings, but was fired back in May. Leafs GM John Chayka on why he believes Hiller is the right guy for the job.
3: I think it starts with alignment. Alignment about standards, alignment around development, and alignment around the daily habits that ultimately will determine whether a team reaches its potential.
2: Hiller calling this the opportunity of a lifetime, saying that his philosophy is about growing the spirit of the team, and for him, that starts with the basics.
4: Is skating, because I believe skating is the first chain in competing. And so when you get on the ice and you're skating, and when I say skating, it's up, it's back, it's there, it's quick, it's stop, it's as quick and hard as you can do things.
2: The Leafs have first pick overall in the NHL draft, which is just 9 days away. I'm Omen Qureshi.
1: Coming up, we'll have nightly business.
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1: It's time for the evening business with Chris McCusker.
10: Markets finishing in the red today after the U.S. opted to leave interest rates unchanged. There was a pretty loud signal, though, that hikes could be coming, and markets are now pricing in a likely interest rate hike in October. This was also the first meeting with Kevin Warsh as the chair.
11: We've dropped forward guidance. Some along the committee, I think, dropped it, I suspect, from our discussion the last couple of days, because they said at this moment in time, it doesn't feel as though providing forward guidance is right.
10: He went on to say forward guidance will be taken up by one of the task forces that he's created. Now, the Dow early in the day did hit a record high for a third session. It finished down by 507 points. The S&P down 91, the NASDAQ down 354. On Bay Street, the TSX hit a record for a third day, but it finished down 264 points, 35,125. Shares in Group Dynamite today jumped by about 6% after the biggest one-day drop for this stock on record. The stock got at least seven downgrades today after earnings, which disappointed on same-store sales. Gold futures today down 0.8% to 4,296. Oil snapped a four-day losing streak. It was higher by 74 cents to 76.79. And our loonie lower for a fifth day today. It actually slipped below 71 cents U.S., hitting a fresh low for the year. At the Business Center, I'm Chris McCusker.
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3: It's Wednesday, June 17th. Good evening. I'm Laura Carney.
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7: The Ford government hinting a crackdown on gambling commercials could be on the way.
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7: What might be changing?
9: The Blue Jays continuing their series against the Red Sox in Boston. We have the latest from the FIFA World Cup, and the Maple Leafs hired Jim Hiller as their next head coach. Sports at 15.
3: Fresh records on markets on both sides of the border, but all finished in the red. The Dow dropped by more than 500 points, the TSX down by more than 200. Business at 26.
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3: 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Here's Asher Roth.
10: All right, thanks, Laura. This report brought to you by Don Valley North Toyota. So if you're on the northbound 410, a trio of issues now. First, on the ramp to Derry, the three right lanes are blocked because of a collision. And then on the highway, just past this issue, underneath the Derry overpass, the HOV and two left lanes are blocked because of another collision. And then there's a vehicle fire cleanup approaching Steeles. That's affecting the HOV and left lane. So it's a slow go on the northbound 410, really from Courtney Park off and on to approaching Steeles. And then it picks up again as you make your way from approaching Williams up to Beauverde. If you're on the eastbound 401, expect delays from Dixie to Leslie off and on, alternating express and collectors. Slows again from Victoria Park to Kennedy in the collectors. Westbound 401, still a bit slow from the 412 to Salem. And then as you make your way from Allen to Dixon, alternating express and collectors, expect delays. Southbound 404 DVP, slow from south of Finch down to south of Lawrence. And then as you make your way onto the westbound Gardner, it is, as you would expect, quite heavy from west of Jarvis towards Jameson. A reminder, the lakeshore is closed westbound from Bathurst to BC Road, and eastbound from BC Road to Bathurst. That is for the World Cup match at the exhibition grounds. If you're traveling on the eastbound QEW, still slow from approaching Walkers to east of Dorval, where there's long-term construction, and then slow from Mississauga Road to Dixie, slow on the eastbound Gardner from Park Lawn to just about all of the downtown ramps, Jameson, Spadina, York, and then the northbound DVP is slow from approaching Eglinton up to the 401. And on city streets, southbound Bathurst is still closed from Eglinton down to Elderwood. That's about a block or two south. That is for a crash investigation. 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With the forecast, meteorologist Jesse Upel.
11: We're tracking a series of thunderstorms bringing local heavy downpours through this evening and very strong winds, topping off at about 70 or 80 kilometers per hour at times. That will continue through the overnight with the wet weather, upwards of 40 millimeters by tomorrow morning, a low of 15 degrees. Tomorrow afternoon, things do dry out, but we remain quite windy with winds out of the southwest and a high of 22. Tonight's low, 15.
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3: The city is buzzing. The second World Cup match to be held at Toronto Stadium now underway, with Panama and Ghana taking to the field.
1: Thousands packing into FIFA FanFest at Fort York, and that includes 680's Sophia Vavaroutsos, who joins us live with more. Sophia.
4: John, the rain is picking up here. So far, not enough to really disrupt the event, but some fans are taking shelter under the trees. And to be honest, I am with them here. The front of the main stage area is still packed with people, though, wearing red Panama and yellow Ghana merch. Thousands of people out, and they are hyped. The crowd started cheering as they made their way to the main stage area.
12: Panama! Panama! Panama!
4: On opposite sides, they say they agree the chance to watch a game hosted right here in this city is a unique experience. It's the second one at Toronto Stadium.
13: Well, it's nice to see representation of your own country, and the World Cup allows

0: to have that opportunity. So now that we're able to come and it's in our like backyard, it's nice to be able to see our country play.
1: It's an amazing experience. I feel so good. The feeling that is inside that city, that is very impressive for me. And this is a nice place with awesome people.
2: I also saw a lot of fans on both sides getting a little emotional as the anthems played. Still no score in the game and no major rain either. A special weather statement is in effect. It's calling for potential thunderstorms. Reporting live at FanFest, I'm Sophia Favaroutsos.
3: And it has been an exciting match day 7 already. Now all eyes are on Toronto Stadium. 680's Luke Shields joins us live with today's results and what's still to come. Luke.
4: Yeah, Laura, it's another busy day at the FIFA World Cup with four matches on the Wednesday schedule. The action got going at Houston Stadium where Portugal ran with Congo. Each side found the back of the net in the opening half as they played to a 1-1 draw. Later, England did their first game of the tournament in Dallas against Croatia. The English got two tallies from star striker Harry Kane to help power them to a 4-2 win. Happening now down at Toronto Stadium, Ghana and Panama are each kicking off their tournaments while marking the second World Cup match ever played in the city. And those two sides are scoreless in the 6th minute, and kicking off at 10 o'clock, Colombia and Uzbekistan also getting their World Cup schedules underway from Mexico City Stadium. Reporting live, I'm Luke Shields.
5: 680 News Time, 7:06. Toronto police investigating a crash in the Forest Hill neighborhood, which sent a 3-year-old to hospital. This happened in the Bathurst and Avenal area near Eglinton about 4 today. Constable Ashley Visser says a vehicle hopped the sidewalk, hit a hydro pole, as well as a mother-father with their child.
6: And a 3-year-old child was taken to hospital with non-life-threatening injuries. There hasn't been any other reports of any injuries at this time.
5: The driver stayed at the scene. Police say Bathurst closed between Eglinton and Avenal for the investigation.
3: Two more boys have been charged in connection to this week's incident on the Leaside Bridge that saw a Toronto police officer hit by a stolen car and a 12-year-old arrested for attempted murder. Now investigators say they've arrested and charged another 12-year-old boy and a 14-year-old boy. Police were trying to stop a stolen vehicle near Donlands and O'Connor when the officer was struck. The officer then fired at the driver, who suffered non-life-threatening injuries. The Special Investigations Unit is investigating.
5: This is All News Radio at 7:07. A memorandum of understanding between the U.S. and Iran, officially signed by Donald Trump. This comes hours after the president addressed the media on the draft agreement, which U.S. senior officials also dictated to journalists. As ABC's Rachel Scott reports, it's going to reopen the Strait of Hormuz and lay the groundwork for 60 days of negotiations about the nuclear program.
7: Iran reaffirms that it shall not procure or develop nuclear weapons. Reaffirms because it made that same pledge in the first line of the Obama nuclear deal. But unlike that deal, Iran's agreement with President Trump includes no other nuclear commitments, just a pledge to keep talking, including about how Iran could dispose of its highly enriched uranium.
5: According to officials, the draft agreement also providing an insurance that Lebanon's territorial integrity in the wake of Israeli attacks against Hezbollah.
3: 680 News Time, 7:08. There's no question sports betting has brought in hundreds of millions of dollars into provincial coffers since it was legalized. But the Ford government is looking into restricting gambling ads. 680's Richard Southern is speaking to the tourism minister.
8: We've all seen plenty of gambling ads, be it on TV or online, some even featuring sports celebrities like Vladimir Guerrero Jr. from the Blue Jays.
9: Play smart, stay in control.
8: The Ford government's already enacted a ban on those celebrities appearing in the ads and saying anything other than touting responsible gaming. But now some want the government to go further and outright ban all gambling advertisements. Gambling and Tourism Minister Stan Cho tells me he's looking at doing just that.
10: We need to look at the advertising side, right? I'm hearing from constituents, MPPs, that this is a growing issue. And of course it is. Commercials are very different now around gaming than they were 10 years ago. And government can't be the last to jump on board. We're going to be proactive on this, and I'll have an update for you this summer.
8: Calls to a gambling helpline here in Ontario up 300% since the Ford government allowed legal online gaming. Richard Southern, Queen's Park.
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3: Now the gas price update. Enpro predicts the price will drop 5 cents at midnight to $1.57.9 a liter at most GTA stations. In 60 seconds, traffic and weather together, including a crash on the northbound 410 at Derry. 680 News Time, 710.
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16: This report is brought to you by Vertical CPA. So just getting word of a new problem in Durham region impacting the westbound 401. It's on the Lake Ridge ramp onto the westbound 401. So it affects both if you're coming northbound or southbound onto the highway. Looks like it may be involving a tractor trailer, tanker truck. Can't quite see. It's zoomed out a little too far. But it is causing a slowdown on the highway itself, westbound on the 401 from west of Brock Street to approaching Salem. And then it picks up again from Allen off and on, alternating Express and Collectors to Dixon through the 410 and the Collectors. And again, west of Highway 25. Eastbound on the 401, expect delays from the 410, alternating Express and Collectors to Leslie, still slow from Warden to Kennedy and the Collectors. And also on the eastbound 409, it's still heavy from Martin Grove to the 401 ramps. If you're traveling on the northbound 410, there's a crash both on the ramp to Derry and on the highway at Derry. I don't believe they're related, but on the ramp to Derry, the three right lanes are blocked. And then on the highway at Derry, the HOV and two left lanes are blocked. So it is slow as you make your way from Courtney Park up to Derry and then again from Steeles to Beauverd. The problem on the northbound 410 approaching Steeles has now cleared. Eastbound on the QEW, slow from Mississauga Road to Dixie. Eastbound Gardner still very slow from Park Lawn to the downtown ramps. That's because, of course, the game happening at Toronto Stadium. And it has the lakeshore closed from BC Road to Bathurst in both directions. If you're on the northbound DVP, it is slow from approaching Eglinton to York Mills. And on the southbound 404 DVP, expect delays from approaching Shepherd to south of Lawrence. Westbound Gardner, slow from west of Jarvis to approaching Jamison. And then if you're traveling on the westbound 403, it's still a bit slow from the 401 and the Collectors to Eglinton. On city streets in York region, Highway 48 is closed both directions from Elgin Mills up to 19th Avenue. We can see police at the Highway 48 and Elgin Mills intersection. Traffic spotter told us this is for a vehicle fire cleanup. And southbound Bathurst is still blocked from Eglinton down to Elderwood for a crash investigation. 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With the forecast, meteorologist Jesse Upel.
17: Cloudy and unsettled through this evening with quite a bit of active weather. We have scattered rain showers, periods of steady rain at times, but also the risk of strong storms bringing very gusty conditions. Winds are upwards of 60 to 70, maybe 80 kilometers per hour tonight, a low of 15 degrees with about 40 millimeters of rain in total by tomorrow morning. That rain does taper off by tomorrow afternoon, remaining quite windy throughout the day, a high of 22 degrees. Breezy and partly cloudy on Friday, a high near 23. Tonight's low, 15.
3: 680 News Time, 7:14. New Yorkers are gearing up for tomorrow's Knicks victory parade.
18: The city is ready to celebrate the Knicks in style with a ticker tape parade up the Canyon of Heroes, stretching from Battery Park City at the very bottom of Manhattan to City Hall, where a ceremony will be held, complete with a Alicia Keys performing. That's according to team owner James Dolan, and Mayor Mamdani presenting players with the keys to the city.
19: There will be performances, there will be New Yorkers, there will be the team, and there will be history.
18: He says Knicks fans like

0: Kim have been waiting forever for this.
1: It may well be the largest parade in New York City history. And I think that speaks to what this team means to this city. It also speaks to 53 years of waiting.
0: The ticker tape parade for the new NBA champions will be a first. When the team won the title in 70 and 73, they weren't honored like this. Julie Walker, New York.
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8: Light rain downtown and 20 degrees. Good evening, I'm Laura Carney. Here are the top stories this hour. The second World Cup match at Toronto Stadium is now underway. It's Panama and Ghana. Excited fans have packed into the stadium and FIFA Fan Fest. Earlier today, thousands held pregame celebrations that saw Panama and Ghana fans march down to the stadium. Now, a less than perfect forecast for tonight's match. The rain has started. A special weather statement is in effect, calling for 20 to 40 millimeters of rain. Thunderstorms are also possible later tonight. And a three-year-old has serious injuries after a crash near Bathurst in Eglinton. Toronto police say the child was walking with their parents when they were hit by a vehicle that also hit a hydro pole. 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Here's Luke Shields.
9: Laura, after an impressive 6-1 win over the Red Sox at Fenway Park last night in the series opener, the Blue Jays sending Braden Fisher to the mound as an opener tonight in the middle game of the series. This one just got underway. It's still scoreless heading into the top of the second inning. You can watch on Sportsnet and listen on 590 The Fan. Shifting gears to the FIFA World Cup, where there's four games on the Wednesday schedule with three of them already in the books. Two of them in the books. England got two goals from Harry Kane to go along with markers from Jude Bellingham and Marcus Rashford en route to a 4-1 win over Croatia in their tournament opener. Elsewhere, Portugal plays to a 1-1 draw with Congo. Happening now at Toronto Stadium, Ghana and Panama are scoreless in the 15th minute. And at 10, it's Uzbekistan and Colombia in Mexico City. To hockey, where the Maple Leafs made news today by hiring former LA Kings bench boss Jim Hiller as the 41st head coach in franchise history. Hiller served as an assistant for the Buds from 2015 until 2019. In other NHL news, the Buffalo Sabres have traded defenseman Michael Kesselring and the 27th overall pick to San Jose in exchange for the 20th overall pick in this year's draft. And in the PWHL, the draft is going down tonight in Detroit. The Vancouver Golden Eyes selected defender Caroline Harvey out of the University of Wisconsin first overall. The Scepters picked 8th overall, and they selected American forward Kirsten Sims, also out of Wisconsin, and they just made forward Jamie Nelson out of Minnesota their second-round draft choice. Sports at 15 and 45, past every hour or anytime at sportsnet.ca.
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0: Members can redeem as little as a penny or up to $500 worth of points per day to pay for eligible ticket purchases with no added redemption fees. Points can cover the full ticket price, or it could be a combo of points and another payment method. Now, the partnership announced shortly after RBC took over the name of the former Budweiser stage in Toronto, which is now called RBC Amphitheater, after opening night in May. I'm Chris McCusker.
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5: This report brought to you by Don Valley North Toyota. So if you're on the westbound 401, a couple of problems. Actually, one of them just cleared. But the Lakeshore ramps to the westbound 401 right near the merge onto the highway. There's a crash blocking the right lane of the ramp. It is slowing down the westbound 401 from west of Brock Street to west of the 412. And then there briefly was a closure of the southbound Leslie ramp to the westbound 401 due to a stalled vehicle, but MTO just cleared it. If you're headed east on the 401, it's slow from the 410 to Leslie, alternating express and collectors. Still slow on the eastbound 409 as well from Martin Grove to the 401. Of course, with the soccer game happening at Toronto Stadium, there is an ongoing closure of the Lakeshore both ways from Bathurst to BC Road, and then a number of in-town routes around the exhibition. Strawn closed both ways from Lakeshore to East Liberty, Dufferin from BC Road to Springhurst, Fort York Boulevard from Lakeshore to Angelique, and Fleet from Strawn to Angelique as well. If you're on the eastbound Gardner, it's slow from Park Lawn to the downtown ramps because of the Lakeshore closure. And then if you're headed north on the DVP, it's slow from Eglinton to York Mills. Couple of problems on the northbound 410 around Derry. First, on the ramp to Derry, there's a crash blocking the three right lanes. And then at Derry on the highway, the HOV and two left lanes are blocked. It's jammed now all the way back from the 401 up to Derry. And then again from Steeles up to approaching Beauverde. On city streets up in York region, Highway 48 is closed both ways from Elgin Mills to 19th Avenue. That is for a vehicle fire cleanup. 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With the forecast, meteorologist Jesse Upel.
6: Active weather continues to roll in this evening and overnight across the GTA. Locally, heavy amounts of rain, upwards of 40 millimeters possible, with that risk of thunderstorms and very gusty winds out of the southeast, upwards of 60 to 70 kilometer per hour gusts possible. We're down to 15 through the overnight. Tomorrow, wet and windy, at least to start off the day, but it does taper off throughout the afternoon, a high of 22. Still breezy on Friday, sun and cloud, 23 for the high, and staying dry with lots of sunshine on Saturday, a high near seasonal at 24. Tonight's low, 15.
1: Coming up at 7:30, 680 Sophia Vavaroutsos is at FIFA Fan Fest, where the rain isn't stopping fans from taking in this evening's match, Panama versus Ghana, the second game to be played at Toronto Stadium. That game still scoreless. 680 News Time, 7:24.
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1: some changes at Walt Disney World in

0: Florida may not go over well with some visitors. Disney Springs is a popular dining and shopping spot that used to have free transportation option from the complex. But starting June 28th, only people staying at Disney Resort Hotel or people who've booked experiences like a dining reservation at the hotel will be able to access the free buses or watercraft from Disney Springs to hotels. Many people have used the free transportation to visit some of the hotels, including to take in the views of the Magic Kingdom's fireworks. Disney Springs will remain open to the public with free parking. The Maple Leafs have introduced their new head coach, and as 680's Momin Qureshi tells us, he's a familiar face.
1: Standing behind the Leafs bench is not new for Jim Hiller. He was an assistant coach with the team under Mike Babcock from 2015 to 2019. Most recently, he was the head coach of the Los Angeles Kings, but was fired back in May. Leafs GM John Chayka believes Hiller is the right man for the job.
2: By his values, his approach, his vision for how a team should function fit naturally with what we are trying to build here. And today is an important step, but only a step.
1: Hiller calling this the opportunity of a lifetime, discussing his coaching philosophy.
3: Everybody who's involved and can touch the team in certain ways has some input and some influence on how that grows. The players, of course, have the greatest influence, but we outside that have to support that and understand that as that grows, the team grows. And so that's where a lot of our emphasis will be, in just recreating, reigniting, and growing and strengthening the spirit of the hockey team.
1: He says that starts with skating. I'm Momin Qureshi.
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0: 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Here's Chris McCusker.
8: Markets finished lower across the board after the U.S. left interest rates unchanged. Now, one analyst says it sounds like the Fed is getting ready for an interest rate hike, and markets now pricing in the likelihood of a hike in October. The Fed also outlined that the Iran war adds a degree of uncertainty. And there are still questions about that peace deal between the U.S. and Iran. The U.S. president spoke at the G7 meeting today.
9: If we didn't do this deal, we could have dropped more bombs for another 3 weeks, 2 weeks, 4 weeks, 2 years. You would never have the Hormuz Strait open.
8: Donald Trump says the deal should be signed by Friday. Now, the Dow hit a record for a third straight day, but it finished down by 507 points. The S&P was down 91, and the NASDAQ down 354. The NASDAQ, the biggest loser, down 1.3%. The TSX hit a record high for a third day, but it finished down 264 points, 35,125. Shares in Empire, this is the parent company of Sobeys and Safeway, down by 0.2% today on Bay Street ahead of earnings tomorrow. Gold futures down by 0.8% to 4,296. And then oil managed to snap a four-day losing streak and a drop of about $14 over that stretch. Today it was higher by 74 cents, $76.79 a barrel. At the Business Center, I'm Chris McCusker.
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15: Good evening. It's Wednesday, June 17th, and for Christine Ritchie, I'm Brendan Lang.
16: I'm Mitch Burke. Here's what's making news right now.
17: World Cup fever takes over Lakeshore, where supporters of Panama and Ghana fill FanFest to take in a tense match, the second one hosted in this city.
15: A three-year-old child has been taken to hospital after being hit by a car while on the sidewalk this afternoon near Bathurst and Eglinton.
18: The Ford government signaling a crackdown on gambling advertisements is coming.
19: This is a growing issue. Of course it is.
18: How some are calling for an outright ban on the gambling commercials.
16: Two more boys have been arrested after a 12-year-old allegedly hit a police officer with a stolen car earlier this week.
20: The Blue Jays and Red Sox off and running in the middle game of their three-game series in Beantown. We get you caught up on a busy day at the World Cup, and the Leafs have found their next head coach. Sports at 45.
8: The TSX hit a record for a third day, but finished down 200 points, and the Dow dropped by more than 500, even after the U.S. Fed left interest rates unchanged. Business at 56.
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21: Hey, good evening to you, Brandon, and good evening, Mitch, and good evening, Toronto. This report is brought to you by Kotak Law. A couple of problems on the go. Northbound on the 410, first on the ramp to Derry, the three right lanes are blocked because of a crash. And then at Derry, there's a crash blocking the HOV in two left lanes. I believe these two collisions are completely unrelated to one another, but we can see both of them on the same camera, and it's really slow from north of the 401 up to Derry on the northbound 410. On the westbound 401, just west of the 412 in Lake Ridge, there's a crash that's actually on the Lake Ridge ramp onto the westbound 401. It's blocking the right lane involving a couple of tractor trailers. It is heavy from west of Brock Street to west of the 412. Eastbound on the 401, just getting word of a new problem. It is right by Dixie and the Express. Stalled vehicle, it's right in the middle of the center lane. And then on the ramp to Dixon, there's a stalled vehicle blocking the right lane. So it's still slow on the eastbound 401 from the 410 to Leslie, alternating Express and Collectors. Of course, it is heavy on the eastbound Gardner, headed into downtown from Park Lawn to the Jamison, Spadina, and York ramps. The Lakeshore and several other roads are closed around the exhibition grounds because of the FIFA World Cup game. If you're headed east on the Gardner, it is a slow go from Park Lawn, and then westbound on the Gardner, slow from west of Jarvis to approaching Jamison. Northbound DVP, not too bad. Slow from approaching Eglinton up to York Mills. And in town, Bathurst has now reopened at Eglinton after that earlier crash investigation. Denied short or long-term disability benefits? Trust Kotak Law, K-O-T-A-K. 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With the forecast, here's Jesse Upel.
22: Strong winds this evening with the risk of strong thunderstorms as well, and local heavy downpours up to 40 millimeters.

0: They usually have the upper hand, and they could probably win the ball more.
1: This is the second game being hosted at Toronto Stadium, and still no score, but the fans tell me this energy is unmatched.
2: Oh, it's amazing. We love it here because there's so many people and they're cheering and we love the energy.
3: A lot of dancing, a lot of singing, a lot of kids on shoulders of their parents. It's really, really cute.
1: Now, organizers tell me the event is in a yellow protocol, so security is wearing ponchos and they're monitoring the weather. A special weather statement is in effect. It's calling for the potential for thunderstorms, so we'll see how things go. But the party continues here at Fort York. Reporting live at FanFest, I'm Sofia Vavaroutsos.
4: 680 News Time, 735. The first matchup between Ghana and Panama ever at the World Cup is underway at Toronto Stadium to finish off an already exciting day of the tournament. 680's Luke Shields tells us more about the action so far. Luke.
5: Yeah, Brendan, the World Cup rolling on today with four games on the schedule. It all kicked off in the Lone Star State as Portugal draws 1-1 with Congo. In game two of the day, Harry Kane scored twice to go along with goals from Jude Bellingham and Marcus Rashford as England knocks off Croatia 4-2. Happening now at Toronto Stadium, Ghana and Panama are doing battle in the second ever World Cup game in Toronto. It's scoreless in the 33rd minute. And at 10 o'clock, Colombia runs with Uzbekistan at Mexico City Stadium, with the match marking the tournament opener for both sides. Reporting live, I'm Luke Shields.
6: 680 News Time, 736. A mother, father, and their three-year-old child have been hit by a car near Bathurst Street and Avenal Drive near Eglinton. Toronto police say they got reports of a car jumping the sidewalk and striking a hydro pole, and then the pedestrians. The child was taken to hospital with serious non-life-threatening injuries. Constable Ashley Visser is asking drivers to avoid the area for the investigation.
7: Bathurst Street is closed between Eglinton Avenue West and Avondale Drive, so we're asking everyone to consider alternate routes and expect delays.
6: We're told the driver did remain at the scene.
4: 680 News Time, 736. Two more boys are facing charges after a 12-year-old allegedly struck a Toronto police officer with a stolen car and was shot at by police before he fled the scene. The 12-year-old driver, who was arrested on Monday and taken to a hospital, faces charges including attempted murder, dangerous operation, and theft of a motor vehicle. And today, police say they have now charged another 12-year-old boy with theft of a motor vehicle, dangerous operation, and possessing property obtained by crime worth more than $5,000. A 14-year-old boy is also charged with possessing property obtained by crime worth more than $5,000. The Special Investigations Unit says four officers in two vehicles tried to box in a stolen vehicle on Leaside Bridge. As the driver tried to flee, he allegedly hit a police officer who fired multiple times at the vehicle.
6: This is 680 News Radio on a Wednesday night at 7:37. A big announcement from the Maple Leafs today about their new coach. They have found who they are calling the right man for the job. 680's Mama Qureshi has the story.
8: Jim Hiller describing getting the chance to be the Leafs head coach this way.
9: Opportunity of a lifetime. It really is.
8: He's been behind the Leafs bench before, but as an assistant coach under Mike Babcock from 2015 to 2019. Most recently, he was the head coach of the Los Angeles Kings, but was fired back in May. Hiller says his philosophy is about growing the spirit of the team, and he believes that all starts with the fundamentals, specifically skating.
9: Never mind the offensive structure, the defensive structure, all those will be in place. They're a byproduct of the spirit and the skating of your hockey club.
8: Leafs GM John Chayka with a message for his players.
10: 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We hired based on what we believed would be best to support your growth, both individually and collectively. We hired someone who can create an environment where people are challenged, where accountability and trust can coexist.
8: The Leafs have first overall pick in the draft in 9 days. I'm Omen Qureshi.
4: 680 News Time, 738. Gambling commercials have become a staple while watching sports over the past few years, but 680's Richard Southern tells us the Ford government is considering changing the rules on the ads.
11: Gambling ads are just about everywhere, online, on TV. Now the Ford government says it may be looking to further crack down on them. Stan Cho is the tourism and gambling minister.
12: We need to look at the advertising side. This is a growing issue, and of course it is. Commercials are very different now around gaming than they were 10 years ago, and government can't be the last to jump on board.
11: The minister saying that even with the Ford government having recently voted down a Liberal private member's bill that would have outright banned the ads. The Ford government, though, has already enacted a ban on celebrities appearing in the commercials, except when they're promoting responsible gaming. It's why you hear the Blue Jays' Vladimir Guerrero Jr. saying only this stuff in a new ad for a sports book.
13: Play smart, stay in control.
11: Now the minister suggesting ads like that could be on the chopping block.
12: We're going to be proactive on this, and I'll have an update for you this summer.
11: Richard Southern, Queen's Park.
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1: 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Enpro predicts the price will drop 5 cents at midnight to $1.579 a liter at most GTA stations. Traffic and weather together on the ones in 60 seconds. 680 News Time, 740.
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1: 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Traffic and weather together on the ones. Here's Asher Roth.
5: All right, thank you, Brendan. And this report is brought to you by, I will get to that in just a moment, but if you're traveling on the northbound 410, we've got an update. So the problem on the ramp to Derry has cleared away, and then the problem at Derry looks like that's cleared away as well. I can no longer see it on camera. MTO have not confirmed, though. It is still heavy from north of the 401 up towards Derry, so just pack your patience. It should be better soon. If you're on the eastbound 401, expect delays from the 410 to Leslie alternating express and collectors. And in the midst of all that, as you approach the 427, there's a stalled vehicle. It's affecting the second lane from the right as you approach the 427. And then also as you approach the 427 and the transfer to the express, there's a stalled vehicle blocking the left lane there. And then on the ramp to Dixon, another stalled vehicle. It's got the right lane blocked. The problem on the Lake Ridge ramps to the westbound 401, that is now cleared away. We got a call from a traffic spotter saying there was a separate issue in the area. We called MTO. They looked around on the cameras and did not spot it. But if it is still there and they just didn't look closely enough, give us a call hands-free at star 680. Northbound DVP, slow from Don Mills up to York Mills. And if you're on the southbound 404 DVP, it's slow from approaching Shepherd to south of Lawrence. Slow on the westbound Gardner from approaching Spadina to approaching Jameson. And on the eastbound Gardner, better now, but you'll still find delays from the Humber Bridge to approaching Spadina. The Lake Ridge is closed, or the Lake Shore, closed both ways from Bathurst to BC Road. That is, of course, for the FIFA World Cup game. And also on city streets up in York region, the closure of Highway 48 north of Elgin Mills is no longer in place. Just the right turn lane southbound on Highway 48 approaching Elgin Mills. That is for a vehicle fire cleanup. Get your car summer ready. 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With the forecast, meteorologist Jesse Upel.
6: Active weather rolling in through this evening and overnight here across the GTA. Heavy amounts of rain, locally up to 40 millimeters possible, along with very strong southeast winds, gusting upwards of 70 or 80 kilometers per hour. 15 for the overnight low. Tomorrow, showers and storms early on in the morning with very gusty conditions throughout the day. Should stay dry for the afternoon, though, a high of 22, and still quite breezy on Friday, partly cloudy and a high of 23. Tonight's low, 15.
1: 19 degrees right now at Pearson with light rain falling, feeling like 22. Coming up in 60 seconds, your top stories and sports. 680 News Time, 744.
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0: Pulse pounding than anything on Broadway. 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
3: 19 at Pearson right now with some light rain falling. Good evening, I'm Brendan Lang. Here are the top stories this hour. Thousands of fans have packed FanFest in Toronto Stadium for one of two World Cup games this evening. The match between Ghana and Panama is ongoing now. We will have your full rundown of the game and fan reaction coming up. A three-year-old has been taken to hospital with serious non-life-threatening injuries after being hit by a car near Bathurst and Eglinton this afternoon. The child, along with their two parents, were struck while on the sidewalk. The driver of the car came up onto the walkway and took out a hydro pole before striking the three individuals. The driver did remain on scene, and it has become difficult to watch any sports over the past few years without seeing sports betting commercials. Some are asking for a complete ban of the ads, and the Ford government announced today they are considering making changes on the current rules put in place by the province on what the commercials can and can't include. And now it's time for sports, and from Sportsnet 590 The Fan, we say good evening to Luke Shields.
4: Good evening, Brendan. The Blue Jays and Red Sox battling in Game 2 of their three-game set from historic Fenway Park in Boston. Braden Fisher got the start as an opener. He went an inning and a third without giving up a run, and it's the Jays who strike first, courtesy of an Andrés Giménez RBI single to make it 1-0 Jays, and they've since added another. It's 2-0 heading into the bottom of the third on Sportsnet and 590 The Fan. In Jays roster news, they've traded catcher Tyler Heineman to the Angels in exchange for cash considerations. At the FIFA World Cup, there's four games of Wednesday action, with one on the go right now at Toronto Stadium, as Ghana and Panama are scoreless in the 44th minute. Two finals from earlier. Portugal draws 1-1 with Congo, and England kicks off their tournament with a 4-2 win over Croatia. The final match goes down at 10 o'clock. To hockey, where John Chajka made his first head coach hire as GM of the Maple Leafs, as former LA Kings head coach Jim Hiller wins the job as 41st bench boss in franchise history today. Hiller was fired by the Kings in May, but did spend 4 years as an assistant for the Blue and White under head coach Mike Babcock from 2015 until 2019. Elsewhere in hockey, the PWHL draft on the go from the Motor City. Defender Carolyn Harvey out of the University of Wisconsin goes first overall to Vancouver. The Scepters selected American forward Kirsten Sims, also out of Wisconsin, with their first pick, 8th overall, before selecting forward Jamie Nelson out of Minnesota with their second round pick at 20th overall. Sports at 15 and 45, past every hour or anytime at sportsnet.ca.
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3: 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The number of Canadians who say they've been affected by extreme weather is on the rise. 680 News Radio business analyst Chris McCusker explains.
9: The online poll of a little more than 1,500 people conducted last weekend indicates 30% of respondents say they were personally affected by extreme weather events like heat waves, floods, and fires over the last 12 months. And that's up from a similar poll in June of 2025. But how Canadians are being affected is not as clear. Fewer respondents than last year say they were forced to stay indoors because of poor air quality, or they had to cancel travel plans, while more people offered a generic other response in the survey. Andrew Enns, Léger Energy's executive vice president for Central Canada says extreme cold over the past winter could be on the minds of some Canadians, while others

0: Researchers could be responding to reports about El Nino and the predictions for a hot summer. I'm Chris McCusker.
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1: 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Traffic and weather together on the ones. Here's Asher Roth.
5: Well, this report is brought to you by L.L. Bean. If you're on the eastbound 401 approaching the 427 in the transfer to the express, it's the left lane of the transfer that is blocked by a stalled vehicle. It looks like this is the same problem that was earlier described as a center lane blocked on the express lanes themselves. MTO still has both of those logs active, but I believe they're the same problem. Either way, it's adding to the backup from Dixie, alternating express and collectors to Leslie. And then there's also an issue on the ramp to Dixon. In the midst of that, the right lane's blocked. That's due to a stalled vehicle. The traffic spotter was correct. Westbound on the 401, west of the 412, there's a stalled tractor trailer in the center lane adjacent to where that earlier collision was on the Lake Ridge on-ramp to the west 401. So that's causing a delay from west of Brock Street to approaching Salem. And then you'll find delays off and on from Allen alternating express and collectors to Dixon. Northbound DVP still slow from Don Mills to York Mills. Slow southbound on the 404 DVP from approaching Shepherd to south of Lawrence. And you'll also find delays westbound on the Gardner from approaching Spadina to approaching Jamison, and eastbound on the Gardner, also seeing delays from the Humber Bridge to approaching Spadina. A reminder, the Lakeshore is closed from BC Road to Bathurst in both directions for the World Cup game at Toronto Stadium. And that also has several other in-town routes closed, from including Strawn from Lakeshore to East Liberty, Dufferin from BC Road to Springhurst, and Fleet from Strawn to Angelique, which is east of Fort York Boulevard. Make Dad's Day. Get 15% off all men's shirts at L.L. Bean. Give him quality that lasts. Offer ends June 21st. With a look at the extended forecast, meteorologist Jesse Upel.
6: Tracking active weather through this evening and overnight across the GTA. Locally heavy amounts of rain associated with these thunderstorms, but also very strong wind gusts, upwards of 70 kilometers per hour. We're down to 15 through the overnight, waking up to some scattered showers and thunderstorms tomorrow morning. That tapers off throughout the day, but we're still quite windy with gusts close to 70K. And we're up to about 23 degrees on Friday. Still quite breezy though, with sun and cloud and lots of sunshine for this upcoming weekend. Staying dry and seasonal with highs near 24. Tonight, slow 15.
1: It's 19 degrees right now at Pearson Airport with light rain falling. Coming up at 8 o'clock, the latest on the second World Cup match at Toronto Stadium with the game between Panama and Ghana ongoing. 680 News Time, 753.
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1: 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The Portugal and DR Congo matchup today saw Portuguese fans taking over the city streets donned in their red jerseys.
11: Portugal! Portugal!
1: But some disappointment for them after a draw. Maury Sherman from KISS 92.5's Roz and Mocha Show was at a viewing party at Byratta on College Street, asking fans what they want to see from

0: Ronaldo in the next matchup.
1: So what I'm thinking in next game is a learning experience, and they'll push forward more. But he's got to play more like Messi, where he's not directly won the ball. He's got to come into space and then through balls, and he can be able to get his first shot on the ball.
2: I'm a little devastated, but I think it's anybody's game. It was really exciting to watch this, and I'm going to try to keep the positivity up.
0: DR Congo fans definitely celebrating with the country earning its first World Cup goal ever and its first point ever in the tournament. 680 News Time 7:55. This year's 4th of July is celebrating two milestones. And could we get another Austin Powers movie? ABC's Michelle Franzen has those stories and more in your entertainment update.
3: This 4th of July, it's not just the 250th birthday of America. It's also the 50th anniversary of NBC's Macy's 4th of July fireworks special. This year's performers include Shaboozy, Noah Kahan, Post Malone, Salt-N-Pepa, Blake Shelton, and more.
4: Chat wants to know, are we ever going to see an Austin Powers 4?
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6: Ooh. Hey.
3: Another Austin Powers film? Yeah, baby. That's Mike Myers answering a viewer's question on Trevor Noah's World Cup watch party Tuesday night. We're certainly due for another one. The third Austin Powers film came out back in 2002. Bruce Springsteen, U2's Bono and The Edge, Stevie Wonder, and Christina Aguilera. No, it's not a music festival. It's the performance lineup for the opening ceremony of the Obama Presidential Center in Chicago. The event will be live streamed Thursday starting at noon Eastern Time. Michelle Franzen, ABC News.
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9: Wall Street finished firmly in the red today, with markets now expecting an interest rate hike in the U.S. by October. This after the first interest rate announcement with the new U.S. Fed Chair, Kevin Warsh. No change in interest rates today, but it certainly sounds like a hike is coming. Now, the Dow hit a record for a third day, but it finished lower by 507 points. The S&P was down by 91, and the NASDAQ lower by 354. The NASDAQ, the biggest loser, down 1.3%. Shares in SpaceX taking a breather today after jumping by almost 50% in the first three trading days. The stock dropped by almost 5%, the first losing day for stock in the company owned by Elon Musk, who of course became a trillionaire on Friday when the IPO happened. Now, before today, SpaceX stock was one of the most purchased stock by retail investors each day since the IPO, matching the combined buying of Nvidia, Alphabet, Amazon, and Meta. On Bay Street, the TSX was trying for a fifth straight winning day. It was down 264 points, 35,125. It did hit a record for a third straight day. Gold futures today down 0.8% to 4,296. Silver dropped by 3.2% to $68 the ounce. And then oil snapped a four-day losing streak. It was higher by 74 cents to 76.79. At the Business Center, I'm Chris McCusker.
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